0: disappointing. He is the Minister of Health. He should be aware of the impact culture plays. He should be aware of inequities certain cultures face and how that impacts on their health care.
1: The US Vice President says their peace deal with Iran is very general and talks on a number of issues are yet to come. The arrangement to halt all military operations and start 60 days of nuclear negotiations will be formally signed in Switzerland this week. President Donald Trump says full details will be released after the signing ceremony. J.D. Vance told CNN the text says Iran must commit itself to regional peace and stability.
2: What the agreement does is fundamentally set up a structure whereby if the Iranians behave like a normal country, then we want to treat them like a normal country and welcome them into the world economy.
1: Finance Minister Nicola Willis says although things remain volatile, it's great news with fuel prices already falling. The All Whites may be at a disadvantage in the stands against Iran at this afternoon's FIFA World Cup game in LA. The war and developments towards peace in Iran don't seem to be cramping the team's style. The Herald's Michael Burgess says fans are showing their support.
3: They're expecting 40, 50,000 Iranian fans. So after everything that Iran's been through, this will actually feel in some ways like a home match.
1: Eight US Air Force crew members are believed dead after a B-52 bomber crash in California, coming down soon after takeoff. Two North Shore men accused of racing their Hondas at high speed on a Rosedale Street are due in court with their cars impounded. The Hondas were spotted lining up to race on William Pickering Drive on Saturday night. An undercover cop claims they clocked 92 in a 50-kilometre-an-hour zone and suspended their driver licences. Popular Kiwi band Drax Project is headlining Wellington Town Hall's reopening performance next February. It was damaged in the 2013 Seddon quake.
4: Last night we met at one, drink two, dance four.
1: Mayor Andrew Little says it's an exciting announcement for the city.
5: To Newstalk ZB Sport. The All Whites have been forced to make a World Cup squad change ahead of facing Iran this afternoon. Midfielder Matt Garbutt's tournament is over with a hamstring injury. He's been replaced by Auckland FC's Logan Rogerson, who will travel to join the side immediately. Meanwhile, coach Darren Baisley has urged his side to ignore the extreme outside noise that comes with being the first team to play Iran, who are the subject of immense global scrutiny given the conflict with the United States. Baisley says nothing's changed.
6: We prepare the same for every international game that we play, and we've done no different for this game. We've watched a lot of the previous games, you know the players. It's a big game because it's a World Cup game, and that's really all we've been preparing for.
5: Kickoff's at 1 in Los Angeles. And the All Whites starting 11 is Crokham, Payne, Sermon, Boxall, Kakache, Bell, Staminic, Singh, McCowett, Just and Wood. Meanwhile, Uruguay are on track to rescue a point from their Group H World Cup match in Miami. It's just finished 1-1 with the South Americans scoring in the 80th minute on TVNZ.
7: In it comes Vinicius, St. Paulo-Ice, it's in, it's 1-1, the level, Maxi Araujo, at last, all the pressure pays.
5: Saudi Arabia had earlier gone ahead just before half-time. Earlier today, Belgium and Egypt finished 1-1, while Cape Verde defended stoutly against Spain in a 0-0 draw. Football coverage with Nissan X-Trail, the big one, ends June 30. Be quick. And the Super Rugby final between the Hurricanes and the Chiefs at Wellington's Henry Stadium is sold out. Hurricanes boss Tony Phillip has told Wellington Mornings with Nick Mills that they all went quickly.
8: We sold out in 15 minutes, and our system copes beautifully, and our staff and our team did an amazing job.
5: Phillip says they're investigating temporary seating options to bring in more fans. I'm Clay Wilson. That's Newstalk ZB News and Sport with Fisher Funds, investing in New Zealand for over 25 years. It's 12:05. Matt Heath and Tyler Adams are next.
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1: Weather Watch 24/7, the Met Service national forecast for Northland, Auckland and Coromandel. Cloudy periods and the odd shower. Waikato to Wellington, including in the Central High Country and Tararua District, showers. Bay of Plenty in Gisborne, also Hawke's Bay and Wairarapa, excluding the Tararua District, showers clearing later this evening. Buller to Westland, rain heavier times and spreading north. Nelson, Marlborough and Canterbury mainly fine today. Otago, Southland and Fiordland, rain some heavy in Southland and Fiordland and spreading to Otago overnight, and a few showers for the Chatham Islands. That's the forecast.
0: Everything you need to know. News, sport, business, rural, entertainment, opinion, all in 60 minutes. It starts now. The Hour with Matt Heath and Tyler Adams. News Talk ZB.
2: A very, very good afternoon to you. Welcome into Tuesday. Hope you're having a great day so far. And thanks very much for giving us a listen. Matt Heath, how you doing?
3: I'm doing very well. Thanks, Tyler Adams. Yes, thanks for tuning in, everyone. 9292 is the text number. I believe that's ZBZB.
2: You're right, yeah.
3: Is
2: yeah,
3: it?
2: It is, yeah.
3: I only just clever there. I've been here for a year and a half. And 0800 80 10 80 is the number. Now, Iran is playing New Zealand at SoFi Stadium in Los Angeles.
2: Mm-hmm.
3: And that'll be happening during our show, Tyler.
2: That's right. Kick off in just under an hour.
3: Okay, so I'm going to institute a rule on the show that we remain focused completely on the topics we are dealing with on this broadcast, and I don't want eyes wandering towards the TV to watch this fixture, this hugely important fixture, and I brought in a whistle. So if I see you watching the game rather than concentrating on the phones and the callers and the text and the topics.
2: Yeah. So is that a yellow card? Do I get a couple of those?
3: You'll get two yellow cards and then a red card.
2: Okay, right. I can work with that. So I get two glances and then the third, I'm out of here. See you later. I'm not even benched. And then, I'm out for the rest of the week.
3: And then that'll be a huge on goal for me because I'll be sitting here doing the show by myself.
2: Very good. Looking
3: but it's a two-way system. Yeah. You can red card me for watching the game as well.
2: Okay. I'll get myself a little whistle or maybe a vuvuzela. If we've got a vuvuzela in the house, that can be my little tool.
3: God, how punishing were they? So it's 5,835 days since the All Whites last played a FIFA World Cup game. Pretty amazing. SoFi Stadium is incredible.
2: Yeah.
3: I've talked about this on the show before.
2: Amazing location.
3: I went to see my beloved Rams play there.
2: Yeah.
3: And the stadium's incredible. The infinity screen that they've got that goes right round, 70,000 square feet screen,
2: yeah,
3: just hyping up everything that happens. So every seat in the house just has this incredible view of replays and the action.
2: I'm excited.
3: And it goes into the ground. It's into a pit. But I understand FIFA have shut down a lot of the great things about American football, such as when I was walking into the Rams game, there were just people in bikinis selling tequila shots as you walked in.
2: Brilliant. Perfect. It's a great start to a match.
3: And there was, you know, tailgating and all that kind of stuff. It was a real party atmosphere. You basically didn't know where you were by the time you got into the stadium, but I understand that FIFA shut down a lot of those American traditions.
2: Punch or went blankets. But looking forward to that. No doubt it is a sellout. I was just trying to find that information. But it was 90% sold out a month ago, so no doubt it will be a sellout and a lot of excitement in the office as well. I see we all made our guess. Do you want to say what your guess was that you put on the whiteboard of shame in the office, Matt?
3: Well, I put.
2: Are you going to hold it to yourself?
3: I put 0-0.
2: Strategically, that's probably a good guess. But looking forward to that after 1 o'clock, and Matt's got his whistle. If we divert our attention away from the show, which is a doozy today, after 1 o'clock, we want to talk about Erica Stanford and why she is furious. That is after discovering officials misled her and sidestepped cabinet on a major immigration IT project that's now been scrapped, wasting millions of dollars, around $35 million, is gone. So the system upgrade was already in trouble, but instead of flagging it, officials pushed on and kept key details from ministers, including Erica Stanford. Now there were serious questions about answerability inside the public service and whether the integrity of unelected staff can be trusted.
3: Yeah, it's a scary yes minister type scenario, isn't it? Unelected officials working against the wishes of the electorate, government officials following an agenda of their own, non-elected people covering burning taxpayer money up and then covering their asses. A lot of power and not a lot of accountability, it would seem. So what do you think about that? 0800 80 10 80. Do unelected officials have too much say?
2: Yeah.
3: And are they doing sinister stuff?
2: Looking forward to your thoughts on that after 1 o'clock. 0800 80 1080 is the number to call. Can I just...

0: address this text that's just come through here on the FIFA World Cup. G'day, guys. I hope you are both suitably embarrassed by the scornful way you dismissed Cape Verde yesterday. They drew with Spain. That's from Jan. I can't remember knocking Cape Verde. In fact, I had to look up how to pronounce the name of that country this morning.
1: I were not familiar with Cape Verde and still aren't.
0: Okay, right. They did pretty well against Spain, by all accounts, as they held them to a draw. So
1: well sounds like Jan is the world's biggest Cape Verde fan.
0: Yeah.
1: And good luck to it.
0: Yeah, go Jan.
1: Yeah.
0: Right.
1: And look, good on Cape Verde.
0: Yeah, fantastic. Yeah. Yeah.
1: So it is, as I've always known, an archipelagic country in Central Atlantic Ocean of the coast of West Africa. It consists of volcanic islands.
0: You're very well read, see? I know, you know a lot about Cape Verde. Keep those things coming through on 9292. Right now it is 12 past 12.
2: The Hour. Politics.
0: And back with us, our senior political reporter and massive FIFA World Cup fan, Azaria Howe. How are you doing, Azaria?
3: Yeah, that's the one. Yeah, doing really well. It's been a very busy morning in terms of politics, a very busy afternoon in terms of politics and football. My guess, 2-1 to New Zealand.
1: Are you going to be in a position to be watching the game? Will you be rifling through parliamentary papers all afternoon?
3: Yeah, look, it's scrutiny week, so I will. My focus will be very much on the committees. Maybe I'll be able to look what the score is after the fact, but I don't think it will be anything more than maybe a glance at the TV every sort of half an hour, if that. So, yeah.
1: Good on you. Yeah. All right, good on you.
0: Professional, as always.
1: I don't believe it,
3: do
1: but good on
3: you. Do the mahi, get the treat.
1: Speaking of focus, a focus on immigration as Minister Erica Stanford fronts up.
3: Yeah, reviews are being launched. This is an absolutely huge story. Immigration Minister Erica Stanford says she no longer trusts the advice she receives relating to more than $30 million of public money. The Public Service Commission will be investigating officials' behaviour regarding a project that started out from 2018 intended to upgrade the country's biometric identity management system that was aimed to modernise border security. That project's now been scrapped. More than $30 million, as I say, spent and nothing to show for it. It's alleged Immigration New Zealand officials tried to slip project funding increases into a cabinet paper, and when questioned, they reformed the project to ensure that it was not seen by cabinet at multiple stages, did not inform ministers of information that suggested maybe going ahead with this was not the best option forward. A report has found advice to ministers has been inconsistent throughout. Erica Stanford has talked about this, saying behaviour from officials was as bad as it gets. She's talked about this at the committee this morning, saying information was misleading.
4: I was, as I'm sure that you can appreciate, furious at being provided with advice that was diametrically opposed to the truth on such a critical project. However, I was also advised that ending the project would mean writing off $31 million of investment as well as exposing us to risks.
3: Stanford says that the review has damning findings.
4: Those costs will, over the next few years, have to be met by future users of the immigration system. And it is totally unacceptable to me as a minister that after 7 years, MB somehow spent tens of millions of dollars. Not only do we have nothing to show for it, but we are now in a position of having to maintain the existing ageing infrastructure.
3: She's also talked about issues with officials as well.
4: From the limited information available to me, it appears MB deliberately withheld information from those ministers and did not seek ministerial approval for whole-of-life cost increases when it was required throughout the project.
3: And Stanford said that there are three major issues here.
4: It's the trifecta. Firstly, ministers were misled. Secondly, people were moved from the project when they raised concerns. And thirdly, and this is quite serious, creative accounting practices had been undertaken to keep costs of the project below Cabinet's mandated limit.
3: So the minister there saying people were removed from the project when they questioned its viability. Meanwhile, the Public Service Commissioner, Sir Brian Roach, says matters in this report go to the core of the behaviours and ethics required of public servants and the ability of ministers to have confidence in their advice. Erica Stanford has just done a stand-up as well just now questioning that cost estimate.
4: We still have to get to the bottom of what are the full costs of this project because I'm not confident that what I've been provided with is the reality.
3: This is absolutely huge stuff. It's shocking, a damning report, some very, very strong words from the minister and an apology from one of the biggest government departments in the country, MB, in terms of how Immigration New Zealand dealt with this. Erica Stanford expects a lengthy review, so expect to hear some more information information out this about, as

0: it unfolds across the day, really. And going beyond just today, I mean, across the weeks, months, and honestly years ahead, this is massive.
1: So when they were the what they were trying to implement before we get to whatever happened and how much they spent and what they did was basically what facial scans and fingerprint scans and that kind of thing, immigration biometrics. Is that what they were trying to install a new system? Is that correct?
0: Yep, pretty much, yeah. So it was a tech upgrade in terms of border security, I believe. So, yeah, it was things like that.
1: And they weren't achieving what they were supposed to achieve, it would appear, and so they started hiding information from ministers. Is that what the allegation is?
0: Yeah, seemingly officials hiding information, hiding the true sort of costs of it, giving misleading information as well as being alleged.
1: And has anything... Have they moved at all towards any of these biometrics? Has any of that been installed? Or is it just this $32 million gone towards trying to make it happen, but nothing's happened? Is that what's going on?
0: Yeah, I'm not actually sure if anything tangible has come from it. It sounds like it hasn't in terms of what these reports are saying.
2: It's a lot of money. $35 million for absolutely nothing, and that is the reading in the article as well. And the very fact that they tried to mislead the minister and try and slip in extra funding so it didn't go to cabinet. I mean, as you say, Azaria, that is it blows your mind that unelected public servants would try and do something like that.
1: Institutional arse covering.
2: Mm. Yes, and we are going to be talking about that after 1 o'clock, taking your calls on 0800 80 10 80. Do you think unelected public servants have too much power in this country? Moving on, and you mentioned it before, but scrutiny week is all go.
0: Yeah, Scrutiny Week's first big day is underway, as you've just heard from Erica Stanford. But David Seymour has also been talking about the benefits of his ministry for regulation. But there was a bit of drama this morning when Labour's Deborah Russell asked how much AI had cost the agency to look over submissions. Have a listen to this back and forth.
3: In written questions,
4: I think the answer I've been given is no, they don't know. We'll get a response.
3: I think an intuitive answer would be far less than had it been done manually and adopting technology to raise productivity.
4: I'm asking for the number, not the intuition.
3: Get things done faster is actually exactly the sort of thing we stand for.
5: With respect, hang on. With respect, you asked a question. He's providing an answer.
4: Why didn't I ask how much did the AI analysis of the regulatory budget?
6: And he's been prepared to provide in written question.
5: Okay, we're going to go to
4: the new... And he can provide the answer.
0: As expected in politics, a lot of people talking over each other and this accusation as well.
4: And really, I think taking the mickey out of parliamentary examination rules. It's very consistent because...
0: But also, another highlight yesterday, Paul Goldsmith faced questions in his new role as the Minister for Pacific Peoples, having a go at some languages.
7: Warm Pacific greetings. Talofa lava, malo ele, nisabula vanaka, hiorana, pakalofa latu atu, malo ni, noa ya, and greetings to you all.
0: Honestly, a really decent try from Paul Goldsmith. I mean, he nailed quite a few languages there, the new Minister for Pacific Peoples. Yeah, he did,
2: a few more
0: still...
2: that he just bailed on.
1: But, you know, you got to love a tryer.
2: Yeah, you do.
0: Yeah. Exactly. So he gave it a go. I respect it. Lots still on today, though, including infrastructure later this afternoon, which will be strong. A huge day tomorrow, too, as well.
2: And finally, a slice of the Reserve Bank's Auckland office is up for grabs, Azaria.
0: Yeah, just quickly on this, the Reserve Bank looking for someone keen to sublet one-third of its Auckland office, the current annual lease cost of all three floors, $4.2 million, but that's not including GST, so tack on another sort of 15% on that. Those costs are made up an annual base rent of $3.1 million and a share of the building's operating expenses of $1.1 million. The bank, though, in fact, quite recently moved into a new office. The lease came into effect in August 2025, and in an Official Information Act response to ZB, the central bank confirmed it's looking for a tenant for one of three floors. The RBNZ also said the reason it moved office to the new, much more expensive space was to accommodate for additional growth of staff in Auckland. Its new office, significantly bigger and more expensive than its old one, its old office in Queen Street, had a base rent and operating cost of $1 million a year, so quite a jump in price there. The bank's likely aiming to bring those costs down, although it's not

0: clear how much the sublease costs, but it's up for grabs if anyone's keen.
1: What are their work drinks like?
0: I wouldn't know.
2: Pretty wild.
1: Good parties, pretty good office parties.
2: Yep, accountants go hard. Azaria, thank you very much. You have a great rest of your Tuesday afternoon. Enjoy the All Whites, and we'll see you back here tomorrow.
0: Thanks so much.
2: That is our senior political reporter, Azaria Howe. Up next, the regional ramp with Lachlan Rennie. And living in the capital is going to be a little bit costlier. We'll tell you why next. It is 21 past 12.
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2: 24 past 12. Time for the regional ramp with Lachlan Rennie. G'day, Lachlan.
15: G'day, guys.
2: So the Pike River families, they are joining the fight against health and safety changes.
15: Yeah, so two Stand With Pike campaigners are urging the government not to reverse progress on workplace health and safety laws. A select committee will report back today on the Health and Safety at Work Amendment Bill, which aims to cut costs by prioritising critical risks over routine hazards. Health and safety group NZISM understands only minor changes have been made, despite an overwhelming majority of groups opposing the bill. Pike River family representatives Sonia Rockhouse and Anna Osborne have joined the campaign against the changes. Osborne says the current laws work just fine. And Osborne says all risks should be considered serious as they put workers in danger. She fears we could end up with another Pike River if changes move forward. Now, we've actually just received a response from Workplace Relations Minister Brooke Van Velden. She says the reforms will reduce unnecessary compliance while enhancing worker safety by focusing on the risks that matter most. Van Velden says it's a problem for worker safety when businesses don't know what their obligations are or when the focus isn't on the risks that could cause deaths.
1: Living in the capital is going to get a little bit costlier, Lachlan.
15: Yep, the water woes always continue for Wellington, and this time it's about the prices. The average Wellington household is about to be hit with a $2,400 bill for helping fix the city's water woes. Incoming agency Taiki Wai is shortly taking over the water network and inheriting Wellington Water's debt. Property owners will start paying directly for water services, rather than just via bills. Board Chair Will Pitt says Taiki Wai will spend $800 million in the next year on ageing infrastructure.
6: We're also borrowing $330 million, which will mean that some of these costs will be spread across future generations. So not everybody is having to pay for it now.
15: Now, Pete says it's no secret that there's been underinvestment in water for a number of years and decades.
6: We have got a bunch of pipes that are in poor or very poor condition and failing. And we have also other key assets in our network which really need investment.
15: Now, Taiki Wai officially takes over in the next 2 weeks.
1: Yeah, future generations seem to be covering nearly everything these days. I wonder how future generations feel about that. Lachlan, you're kind of a future generation.
2: You okay with that, Lachie?
15: Yeah, don't feel the best. You see the superannuation going up to everything.
1: Yeah. Don't worry about it. Yeah. Lachlan. Yeah. Lachlan's got it.
2: Thanks for taking one for the team, man. Yeah. Hey, and finally, some surprising news for residents of Auckland's Grey Lynn.
15: Yeah, so some Grey Lynn locals are feeling a bit shell-shocked after learning their land may potentially be bought up for a major Auckland busway. NZTA is building an 18-kilometre northwest busway to link the CBD with the city's northwestern suburbs. It will soon be acquiring half of the homes on Ivanhoe Road to tear them down for the multi-billion dollar project. Resident musician and activist Tigley Lau Ness has told the Herald he and his wife were devastated to get the news.
16: We understand. I mean, Auckland's growing, but the price, the cost for those of us that have been here for a long time, and at this time in life for us, it's pretty traumatic.
15: Now, Offa Prescott has told the Herald she doesn't know where she'll go and she's furious her family home of 40 years has been taken away.
17: There's no other option for my mum and dad to sell up, to buy something locally. It's unrealistic.
15: Now, about 240 properties could be affected.
2: Right. So a lot of properties. I mean, that's a hard one, right, is that you need new infrastructure for a city. Sometimes there are homes in the way. There's a law that lets the government acquisition or acquire those properties. I don't know. It's a tough one. But if you own one of those properties, yeah, you're not going to be happy.
1: Well, it would suck, wouldn't it? One day you've got your whole future plan, speaking of the future, and then next thing you know, you have no say. Your house is going.
2: Yeah.
1: And as much as it's for the good of all, it's pretty rough for some people that are targeted by it, right?
2: Yeah, absolutely. Lachie, thank you very much. You have a great afternoon. Yeah.
15: Thank you, guys.
2: See you back here soon. That is Lachlan Rennie with your regional wrap. Coming up next, we'll get to some of your feedback on 9292. It is 28 past 12.
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23: 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And Looper, boasting 93% on Rotten Tomatoes, a sci-fi thriller where a hitman discovers the next target is his future self, creating serious workplace complications. One movie's about how billionaires can ruin your life, the other's about doing it to yourself. Enora, Looper, new to TV and Z+.
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2: Very good afternoon to you. It is bang on 12:30. Before we get to the headlines with Wendy, plenty of texts coming through on 9292. This one in regards to the incident within immigration and Erica Stanford being very furious she wasn't told about this project that wasn't working. G'day guys, assume the CEO of that particular ministry has gone immediately. They did stand down, but arguably not because of this very project, but they were replaced during that

0: situation.
1: What a load of craps, is this texter. What do our current MPs know about technical things like biometrics? I think they mean biometrics. Mm-hmm. The experts should be listened to. Well, yeah. I mean,
0: I think that was a problem, wasn't it?
1: Yeah, this has been going on for quite a long time, I believe.
0: Mm.
1: So the experts have been misleading. So maybe the experts need to be listened to, but the experts in this case, if they are indeed experts, have, it would seem, not been reporting the full truth.
0: Yeah.
1: So far from being listened to, they haven't been speaking up about what they're up to and have been, I believe, allegedly keeping the costs just below what gets direct scrutiny.
0: Yeah, bang on. That's deceptive, is it not?
1: Yeah.
0: We're taking your calls on that after 1 o'clock. 0800 80 1080 is that number to call, and keep those texts coming through. 9292 is that number. It is 32 past 12. Headlines with Wendy coming up.
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8: With Your Ride, New Zealand's number one taxi app, download Your Ride today. Ructions and immigration, with the minister revealing numerous flaws in the handling of an upgrade to border biometric systems and more than $32 million wasted. The Residents Doctors Association says the minister should understand the importance of culture and impacts of inequities on healthcare. Simeon Brown's shaking up the medical council, claiming consultation documents on cultural competence and safety show an ideological agenda. Labor's promising free maternity scans if elected, instead of charging women as much as $90, depending on where people live. It would be funded alongside its three free doctor's visits by a capital gains tax. Iran may have an advantage above the all-whites at this afternoon's FIFA World Cup game in LA, with 40 to 50,000 local fans expected. The Environment Court's given the Waitaki Power Scheme the green light for another 35 years. Plus, high-profile psychologist Karen Nimmo under supervision order after complaint by ex-client. Read more at nz.herald.co.nz. Now back to Matt and Tyler.
0: Thank you very much, Wendy. Just before we get to Jess Davidson for the Rural Reports.
1: Hey guys, the issues Erica Stanford has raised have been common across IT projects, whether corporate or government, for decades. I've encountered most of them in my 40 plus years working in IT. The issues often start right at the beginning of a project when the business case is massaged to ensure it is approved for funding. It usually goes downhill from there. I suggest the same thing happened with Auckland CRL. Regards, Gary. I mean, there does seem to be a lot of that, isn't it? You sort of have the most optimistic possible description of what's going to happen, so you get it across the line.
0: Yeah.
1: Knowing that time that you're being a bit cheeky, and then more variables come into play, and before you know it, it's a massive blowout.
0: Mm.
1: But much like the City Rail Link, it doesn't seem like anyone...

0: is going to be punished in any way for
1: accountability
0: for coming so many times over budget.
1: Because that whole sunk cost fallacy, I just don't buy that in public service, particularly in this incident. And you could argue the same with the CRL. At some point, you know that it's going to be wildly over budget. And in this particular case, it seems like they tried to deceive so that Cabinet didn't know it was going to widely blow out and it had a lot of problems. I mean, that's not sunk cost fallacy at that point. That is just being deceptive.
0: Yeah. Arse covering. And then it's over such a long period of time that it seems like people have moved on and then new people have inherited the arse covering. But yeah, we don't know a lot of details, but we'll talk about that after 1 o'clock on 0800 80 1080. This text here, Matt, you do not have the authority to red card another employee for anything, let alone watching a game. I think your bosses would be very interested to find out that you are threatening staff. This is around the topic that the Iran New Zealand FIFA World Cup match is kicking off at 1 p.m. during our show, and I've said to Tyler that if I catch him watching, then I'll blow this whistle, and he'll get a yellow card, two yellow cards, and he's out.
1: But the rules go both ways, though, right?
0: Yeah.
1: And anyone else that comes into the studio that tries to watch it,
0: I think it's mutually assured destruction to try and make sure that we're concentrating on this radio show and not watching this very exciting fixture that'll be on the TV just over there.
1: Spot on. We are professionals, right? It is 23-1.
2: 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Out the gate deals on D-Max and MUX.
1: And back with us is Jess Davidson for thecountry.co.nz. Happy Tuesday, Jess.
3: Afternoon, team. And there's probably a worn out track mark in the carpet between your studio and HR at the moment anyway, isn't there?
0: Well, we do have a little bit.
1: Yeah. You know, we've got a regular catch up, I think. It's like a daily thing now, just to make sure they...
0: It's a back and forth.
1: Yeah.
0: It's going on.
1: Yeah, we know each other very well.
0: Yeah. No, it's there's a mutual respect there.
1: Maybe.
0: No. Yeah. Would Kiwis accept milk from gene-edited cows, Jess?
3: Yeah, that's the question. And in recent years, scientists have been exploring if gene editing can deliver dairy cattle that are better able to cope with warmer weather and also produce less methane emissions. Now, the problem with cows is that when the temperatures hit around 20 degrees, they start to overheat. They do feel the heat quite badly. And they're also looking to see if dairy products can carry valuable functions like being allergy-free. And even if they can, though, the big question is whether consumers will accept that kind of milk from a genetically edited cow. Now, a study suggests that we might, in fact, buy into it. Now, specific tweaks to an organism's DNA can promote desirable traits without introducing new genetic material, so it's different from the traditional genetic modification technology. Now, the survey they did, it offered hypothetical products in a shopping situation. They included standard milk, allergy-free milk to improve digestibility, and even a version of milk that incorporated COVID protection. Now, overall, they found that people did want to tend towards the standard milk as that's a product they know. But when they made the other milk cheaper, people were more likely to buy it. So it shows that, you know, when it all comes down to dollar for dollar, your personal stance on things like that may be swayed depending on the price.
1: Mm. How far can they go? You know, could they do like chocolate milk straight out of the udder?
3: Well, I don't know how you'd put cocoa on a cow, but they could probably try.
1: Mm. Worth a shot, you know. I'd be into that.
3: I mean, yeah. I mean, all these technologies are available, but where does the moral compass land, I guess, is the question. Yeah. But then the cows are overheating, so how do we stop them overheating?
0: Mm. Vaccines from the teat, I can see some people pushing back on that.
1: Yeah, controversial. Yeah.
0: Pfizer cows.
3: COVID jab. COVID jab cheese. Yeah.
1: It's an interesting poll and fascinating research, and we'll see where they go with that. But Jess, thank you very much as always. You have a great Tuesday afternoon and see you back here tomorrow.
3: Yeah, off to enjoy the game. See you guys.
1: Happy days. That is Jess Davidson for thecountry.co.nz. Up next, Chris Keel, technology editor, is in studio. And an Auckland-based games company has reported a 5x increase in revenue. How good? We'll tell you more about that next. It's 20-1.
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11: 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Maybe the midterms are in trouble. So I don't know what the win here is.
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12: It is 17 to 1 and in studio is New Zealand Herald Technology Editor Chris Keel. Good to see you, Chris.
13: Hiya.
12: So West Auckland-based Grinding Gears Games, they've reported a 5x increase in revenue. What can you tell us about this?
13: Yeah, in their 2024 financial year, they had $105 million in revenue from their game Path of Exile, which is a fantasy game. They'd hate me to say it, but sort of Dungeons and Dragons-y, played by millions worldwide. Mm. And they just reported their 2025 numbers, and it jumped to $526 million.
12: Wow.
14: Whoa.
12: Yeah. That's incredible. Yeah. And despite now being Chinese-owned, it continues to grow its local staff numbers as well.
13: Yeah. So after 20 years, they finally did version 2 of their game. And when they got bought by Tencent, the huge Chinese giant owns part of Fortnite as well, and WeChat and so forth, in 2018 they had 114 staff, and now they've got 260, all of them still in Henderson.
12: Mm. Such a growth industry, isn't it? If you crack a game like that, you know, the revenue that you can pull in is almost limitless if enough people want to play it.
13: And the interesting thing is they've maintained local control, but Chris Wilson, one of the founders, he's just struck off on his own, created a new company called Light Pattern. He's hiring 20 staff for that for a secret project.
12: Oh, very interesting. Yeah, that is good. Secret project. Very good. Chris, nice to see you, mate. Thank you very much for coming in. That is New Zealand Herald Technology Editor Chris Keel. Time to talk entertainment and lifestyle news with Beth Haviland. Hey, Beth.
15: G'day.
12: So, HBO Max launches in New Zealand today. What are the prices like and what is on offer?
15: Yeah, so the pricing looks pretty reasonable, but they've got this, you know, introductory thing where if you sign up, you get a bit of a better deal. Pretty similar to Neon, actually, but obviously they have all the HBO content, which we all go to Neon for.
12: Yes.
15: So all the original stuff, they've got Warner Bros. Films, DC franchises, things like that. And season 3 of House of the Dragon comes out next week, so obviously that'll be there. You've got Harry Potter series coming later in the year as well. So not a lot left on Neon apart from Yellowstone and Dexter and all their spin-offs. Mm.
16: They've also got a Knight of the Seven Kingdoms series 2 coming up very soon.
12: Yes.
16: Another Game of Thrones show that is
14: fantastic. Mm-hmm. Yeah, HBO make just amazing shows, don't they? Mm. For the very longest time, going back to The Wire and Sopranos and
12: high quality.
14: Curious Enthusiasm.
12: Yeah.
14: Succession. White Lotus.
12: Mm-hmm.
14: Yeah.
12: Flight of the Conchords, that was HBO, wasn't it? Yeah.
15: There you go.
12: A lot of hits on there. And Ed Sheeran has hinted he's taking a break from music as he wraps up his Loop tour this year.
15: Yeah, so he was on stage in the US as part of the tour, and he was kind of just chatting to the crowd between songs and hinted, you know, they might not see me again for a while. He might take some time off once the tour is over, which actually it started here in January and wrapping up at the end of the year. So would not be surprised if he's ready for a good break after that.
12: Mm. Yeah. He's a hard worker.
15: Mm.
12: Yeah.
14: He's got a couple of kids now, hasn't he?
15: Yeah, yeah. Mm. He's got two daughters, so yeah,
14: he's 35.
15: Spend some time with them.
14: Yeah. Spend some time with the family, mate.
12: Put your feet up for a bit, Ed.
15: He'll be back in a couple of years.
12: Yeah, certainly will. Oh, Chris, you wanted to say something about Ed Sheeran?
13: Not about Ed Sheeran, but I did have a sneak peek at HBO Max over the weekend, and you know, we know what all that HBO content looks like, but on HBO Max it is available in 4K and with Dolby Atmos, so looks better, sounds better. So
14: fancy.
12: Heck yeah. Get the home theatre rocking.
14: Yeah.
12: Yeah, like the sound of that. Right, that is Beth Haviland and Chris Keel. Coming up next, Clay Wilson, Sports News Director, is in. And let's have a chat about the All Whites versus Iran, which is starting in about 13 minutes' time. Woo! 13-1.
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5: G'day, chaps.
4: So excitement is building. All Whites versus Iran underway in about 10 minutes' time.
5: Yeah, 1 o'clock kickoff in Los Angeles. Obviously comes with, for people that haven't heard, a little bit of sad news in that Matt Garbutt, who we knew had a hamstring issue that he picked up a couple of days ago in training, has officially been ruled out of the tournament altogether.
6: How rough. Your dream to go to the tournament and then right at the last minute you're out.
5: Yeah, horrible situation for him personally to, you know, pick that up and, like you say, on the eve of the opening match, you know, and was, you know, in contention, has often been a starting player, started against England in our final warm-up game. So very rough for him, but of course everyone very excited for this game and going to see what plays out here and finally get involved. Day 5 of the tournament, it feels like it's taken forever to get here, doesn't it?
4: Here we are.
5: Let's see how we go, and wishing the team all the luck.
6: Yeah, well, just looking at the screen there, even though I said I wouldn't during the show, but oh my goodness, SoFi Stadium looks incredible. The biggest New Zealand flag you have ever seen is just being unfurled.
5: One third of the pitch.
6: Yeah,
4: that is incredible. Chock-a-block at the stadium. There's not a seat free in the house.
6: Yeah, so, you know, these New Zealand players, imagine the nerves right now. Oh my goodness.
5: Yeah, absolutely. That'll be the biggest thing for them, for a lot of those players, won't it, dealing with those nerves. How can they deal with those? We'll determine.
6: Of course, Tim Payne on the screen.
4: Superstar now.
6: Give him a taste of Kiwi, let's go.
4: Yes. And sticking with the FIFA World Cup, that's not All Whites related. Cape Verde drew with Spain, which is pretty incredible.
5: Yeah.
4: I mean, for Cape Verde, not for Spain.
5: Yeah, yeah. Of course, Spain, heavy favourites. And this is an example of what the World Cup can do. We're not going to be favourites in any of our games, but this is what can happen at the World Cup. The 40-year-old Cape Verde goalkeeper, man of the match, you know, how's that for someone of that age from a tiny little nation like that up against one of the powerhouses of the world to produce a performance that earns them a point in a World Cup? Yeah. So just sensational.
6: And one Spanish fan had $1.7 million riding on a win for Spain.
4: Ouch.
5: I generally think people that bet that much have that much to lose. So I hope that person.
6: You hope it's not their entire $1.7 million. It's the family home up there.
4: Yeah. And finally, Brendan McCullum. He has spoken about his worry for Ben Stokes.
5: Yeah, so first time Brendan McCullum's spoken outwardly. Big things to take away is that they're not committing yet to whether he will be captain ever again. It sounds like at the moment, at least what he's saying, is their focus at the moment is just dealing day to day with Ben Stokes' welfare. Mm. He's obviously going through a bit of a rocky time and self-inflicted, I guess, but, you know, not a nice situation for him to be in. Obviously not going to play in the second test starting tomorrow night. It's just interesting to hear. And I guess to have a Kiwi involvement for someone like that, a former New Zealand captain, someone we know so well, to be right in the thick of that.
4: Mm.
5: Of course, they help settle these standards that have been broken. It sounds like Ben Stokes is doing a bit better, but whether he's even back for the third test at this point seems doubtful. And then whether he ever gets the captaincy back is also up in the air. So a bit of a mess for them. It's going to be really interesting to see how the team handles that situation in the second test match.
6: The cauldron of the English sports media. It's a brutal, brutal thing.
5: Yeah, Brendan McCullum has pointed that out on several occasions. Yeah, it's just a different beast from a place like New Zealand.
6: Old Baz McCullum from South Dunedin.
4: Yeah, that's right. Hey, Clay, thank you very much. Enjoy this afternoon and we'll catch you back here soon.
5: You too, bro.
4: That is Sports News Director Clay Wilson. It is 7 minutes to one.
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6: News Talk ZB after 1 o'clock. Immigration Minister Erica Stanford, she's fuming after finding out officials misled her over a major IT project. So in simple terms, government officials were working on this computer system upgrade that was already going badly and over budget instead of properly warning the minister or taking it to Cabinet for sign-off, which they should have, of course. They kept pushing ahead and didn't fully disclose the problems. It's wasted a lot of money, and Erica Stanford is very upset that she wasn't told how wrong it was going.
7: Yeah, so are you worried about the unelected government officials in our country, the power they have, the bias they have, and the level of accountability they're under? 0800 80 10 80 is the number.
6: 9292 if you want to send a text through. New sport and weather is coming up with Wendy Petrie. Great to have your company on this Tuesday afternoon.
7: Give them a taste of Kiwi. Go the All Whites. SoFi Stadium. Let's go.
6: Woo!

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9: 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Mike Hosking, Heather du Plessis Allen, Matt Heath, Tyler Adams. 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
10: It's 1 o'clock. I'm Wendy Petrie. Significant scrutiny of major government agency EMBE as the Immigration Minister says officials withheld information. A report has found failings in its handling of a now-axed border security biometrics modernisation, launched without ministerial approval in 2018. Immigration Minister Erica Stanford says staff used creative accounting to avoid revealing cost blowouts. Stanford says she wants issues of integrity and employment resolved.
11: Well, it is very difficult to trust officials when they are deliberately withholding information from you and providing misleading information.
10: EMBE head Nick Blakely spoken at a select committee scrutiny hearing. He says there'll be a stock take of other tech projects to ensure failings aren't repeated, and there may be employment investigations.
12: I've already apologised to ministers, and I would apologise to New Zealanders who expect better from EMBE than this project.
10: Labor is promising free maternity scans if elected. Leader Chris Hipkins says it can cost women up to $90 depending on where they live. Under Labor, free will mean free. Emily Enso reports.
13: The party says it will cost $28.6 million a year, funded alongside its three free doctor visits by a capital gains tax. Labor's also promising 24 more paid trainee sonographer positions to support the program. The workforce lift has been costed at $3 million a year, paid from Health New Zealand baselines.
10: The US vice president is dismissing reports this week's peace deal with Iran includes releasing billions of dollars of locked up assets. Paperwork will be inked this week, committing to halting military operations and reopening the Strait of Hormuz. Iran's Islamic Revolutionary Guard Corps claims the post-signing negotiations will free up $24 billion. J.D. Vance told CNN the deal has nothing about releasing assets.
14: Certain hardliners in particular, they're going to overemphasize in an effort to sell it to certain domestic populations without ever articulating the things that Iran has to give up.
10: Women's Refuge data shows more than half of family violence victims are delaying escape, worried pets will be left behind and hurt. Pet Refuge offers animals temporary shelter, providing at least 78,000 nights of care since 2021. It's fundraising to increase capacity, with shelters almost always full. Founder Dame Julie Chapman says animals get used for intimidation.
15: The people that we help, they absolutely love and cherish their pets. They're family. They're not leaving violence to protect them.
10: The BBC claims two men found guilty of arson at the UK Prime Minister's properties are part of a Russian state plot. Keir Starmer's home, where he doesn't live as PM, and an apartment building he shares in were damaged by fires last year. The BBC says it was organised by 23-year-old Russian diplomat Evgeny Likushin. It's kick-off time for the All Whites in their first match in the FIFA World Cup. They're taking on Iran in LA. News Talk ZB's Michaela Lemon is with fans at the Fox Sports Bar in Auckland.
16: Many people have turned out on their lunch breaks and some have even left exams early to watch the match. The spirits are high here with Kiwi music playing and people dressed in black and white to support their home team. I'm told by staff they've got a full house here today, so they're expecting a good, loud crowd.
17: To News Talk ZB Sport. And as you've just heard in the news, the All Whites campaign of the Football World Cup is officially underway.
18: The Islamic Republic of Iran and New Zealand here at the spectacular Los Angeles Stadium.
17: Their opening match against Iran is just kicking off on TVNZ. Midfielder Matt Garbutt will not feature for New Zealand after being ruled out of the tournament this morning with a hamstring injury. Hurricanes boss Tony Phillip is keen to

0: push the limits for Saturday's Super Rugby final against the Chiefs. Tickets to the decider in Wellington sold out in 15 minutes this morning. Phelps has told Nick Mills they're looking into temporary seating.
1: We want to make sure this place is chock-a-block. I'm actually at the stadium at the moment about to have a conversation with the CEO Warwick. So, yeah, we'll look at all options to make sure we can put as many people in here as possible.
0: Super Rugby coverage with NZ Safety Blackwoods, shop King G, and you could score $5,000. Melbourne Storm second rower Ali Katoa is determined to return to rugby league. The 26-year-old Tongan international sitting out the NRL season after copping three head knocks before and during a test against the Kiwis last November. Katoa was soon rushed to the hospital for emergency brain surgery. He's told Channel 7 he's grateful for all the support.
2: With Melbourne and the medical staff and obviously the boys and the coaching staff as well. And I've been going well with my recovery. There's still a long head to go, but my goal is to do whatever I can to come back and play the game again.
0: England coach Brendan McCullum has ominously refused to confirm if Ben Stokes will return to his post as England cricket captain. McCullum has addressed media for the first time since last week's nightclub incident that has seen Stokes and Gus Atkinson left out for the second test starting tomorrow night. Batsman Jordan Cox and paceman Sonny Baker will debut at the Oval, while quicks Matthew Fisher and Jofra Archer return. And just updating that score on the football, about 1.5 minutes gone, still nil all in Los Angeles. I'm Clay Wilson. That's Newstalk ZB News and Sport with Fisher Funds, investing in New Zealand for over 25 years. It's 5 minutes past one. Matt Heath and Tyler Adams are next.
3: 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And Newstalk ZB has your tickets. 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
4: With Watch 24/7, the Met Service national forecast for Northland, Auckland and Coromandel. Cloudy periods and the odd shower. Waikato to Wellington, including the Central High Country and Tararua District, showers. Bay of Plenty in Gisborne, also Hawke's Bay and Wairarapa, excluding the Tararua District, showers clearing later this evening. Buller to Westland, rain heavier times and spreading north. Nelson, Marlborough and Canterbury mainly fine today. Otago, Southland and Fiordland, rain some heavy in Southland and Fiordland and spreading to Otago overnight, and a few showers for the Chatham Islands. That's the forecast.
3: The big stories, the big issues, the big trends, and everything in between. Matt Heath and Tyler Adams Afternoons. Newstalk ZB.
5: Very good afternoon to you. 7 past 1 on your Tuesday afternoon. Hope you're having a great day so far. Thanks very much for giving us a listen, Matt Heath.
6: Yeah, get your eyes off the game, Tyler.
5: Early yellow card almost there.
6: Eyes on this particular radio show.
5: What are you looking at, mate?
6: Nothing. Nothing.
5: I'm over here.
6: Eyes on the game.
5: Yellow card.
6: I mean, eyes on the show. Yeah. Just one observation.
5: Mm-hmm, please.
6: How cool is it that New Zealand plays in black?
5: Great uniform, isn't
6: it?
5: You
6: know, sometimes we play in white, obviously, but in this particular game, I'm playing in black. It's just so cool. No other team does. Everyone's got gold and green and all different kinds of colours, but we just go out there in black.
5: We look good in black.
6: Even in the middle of summer, in hot nations. It's great.
5: Part of that mystique. But, of course, the All Whites versus Iran is on the telly as we speak and live. But we may or may not keep you updated. I've got to be careful of getting too many red cards because we want to be professional. But let's get into this topic because this is a doozy of a situation that is happening in MB as we talk about it right now. Immigration Minister Erica Stanford, she is fuming after finding out officials misled her and bypassed cabinet on a major IT project that's now been scrapped, burning through millions of dollars in the process. So in simple terms, government officials were working on this computer system upgrade for some time. It was already going badly and it was going over a budget. So instead of properly warning the minister or taking it to cabinet for sign-off, which of course they should have given the cost and the risk, they kept pushing ahead and didn't fully disclose the problems to Erica Stanford. Eventually, The project failed and had to be scrapped after millions had already been spent, over $30 million. The minister only found out later how serious the issues were, which is why she was so angry. And this is what she said when she spoke to media this morning.
7: I was, as I'm sure that you can appreciate, furious at being provided with advice that was diametrically opposed to the truth on such a critical project. However, I was also advised that ending the project would mean writing off $31 million of investment, as well as exposing us to risks. Those costs will, over the next few years, have to be met by future users of the immigration system, and it is totally unacceptable to me as a minister that after 7 years, MBIE somehow spent tens of millions of dollars. Not only do we have nothing to show for it, but we are now in a position of having to maintain the existing ageing infrastructure. From the limited information available to me, it appears MBIE deliberately withheld information from those ministers and did not seek ministerial approval for whole-of-life cost increases when it was required throughout the project. It's the trifecta. Firstly, ministers were misled. Secondly, people were moved from the project when they raised concerns. And thirdly, and this is quite serious, creative accounting practices had been undertaken to keep costs of the project below Cabinet's mandated limit.
6: Wow. And the term diametrically opposed to the truth. I mean, that's lying, isn't it?
5: Yeah, it's a very damning statement.
6: If you're saying things that are diametrically opposed to the truth, you are lying to elected officials. So misled elected officials moved people who raised concerns off the project and accusations of creative accounting. Yeah, this is quite a big scandal, I think. $35 million and nothing to show for it.
5: That's right, yeah. So what do you say on this? 0800 80 1080 is the number to call and 9292 is the text number. I mean, is there something more systemic within the likes of ministries and councils? When you look at those, oh, don't make that face. I can't look, Matt.
6: Oh my goodness.
5: Go! Woo-hoo-hoo! Go, boys! Oh, who was that?
6: That is incredible. 6-7 minutes, 6 minutes 30 into the game. 1-0 New Zealand.
5: Come on, boys. But right, let's get back to this discussion. There's two things going on here, and we're excited about both of them. But we want to hear from you. So how far does this go?
6: It's a scary yes minister type scenario, isn't it? Unelected officials working against the wishes of the electorate, government officials following an agenda of their own, non-elected people covering their butts whilst burning taxpayer money. A whole lot of power and not a lot of accountability, it would seem. But it is kind of a complicated issue, isn't it?
5: It is, yep. So we're taking your calls on that on 0800 80 10 80. And we're also going to have a chat to New Zealand Herald Deputy Political Editor Adam Pearce, who broke this story this morning, and just break it down in simple terms. So that's all coming up next. It is 11 past one. Back very soon.
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3: 14 past one, Immigration Minister Erica Stanford, she is fuming after finding out officials misled her and bypassed Cabinet on a major IT project that's now been scrapped, burning through millions in the process. To discuss further, we're joined by New Zealand Herald Deputy Political Editor Adam Pearce. Very good afternoon to you, Adam.
4: G'day, gents.
5: Adam, can you explain the scandal in simple terms? What wrongdoing is being claimed here?
4: Well, it's quite extraordinary, and forgive me, there is a bit of a story here, but basically what it comes down to is we had this biometric IT project, so you think scanning faces, fingerprints, that kind of thing. It was an upgrade because apparently our system, as we still have at the moment, poses risks to border security. There's also excessive manual processing, so basically it's a needed upgrade. And they wanted to put this project into place. However, what we got to was a project that was overly estimated. The business case didn't stand up. There were increasing costs as it went along. It was started towards the end of 2019, end of 2018 rather, start of 2019. And fast forward through to when Erica Stanford becomes Immigration Minister, that's at the back end of 23 and into 24, officials are telling her that this project is good to keep going, that it's worth doing, whereas there were assurance reviews that were saying, in fact, the opposite, that it was troubled, that there were plenty of issues, and it should quit, and there should be questions around whether it should be continued. Now, they made a decision at that point to keep it going. At that point, there was $31 million at stake, where if they'd called it then and there, that was gone, right? So the minister says, no, we'll keep going. In and amongst that, there was what Erica Stanford has called creative accounting, which was basically the Ministry of Business and Innovation and Employment's way of splitting up the project so it came under a financial threshold, which meant it wasn't seen by Cabinet. And you can guarantee if that project went to Cabinet and had further oversight over it, there would have been way more questions and this project may not have carried on. Anyway, fast forward from March 2024 through to the end of November 2025, there were repeated assurances that the project was going to get up and running, but it was constantly waylaid by defects. And in the end, at the end of November 2025, MB finally made the call, no, we need to ditch this thing.
5: Wow, so this is a big scandal, but who is accountable? Who can be held accountable for this?
4: Well, this is the fascinating thing, right? So Erica Stanford has come out and laid this all on the table and said, I was not aware of these matters. She claims that she was misled by her officials, and obviously that creative accounting aspect meant that it didn't go to Cabinet. We also have a chief executive of the ministry, Nick Blakely, who was only in that role from January this year, so he's not explicitly tied to it either. The interesting part of this story is that a lot of the staff that worked on the project over these past 6-7 years have actually moved on and are no longer associated with MB. Part of that is because some of them expressed concerns about the project and then were moved on because they were expressing concerns about its viability, which is a fascinating detail. So really, we have reviews going into this and we don't really know whether anyone's going to be held accountable. The chief executive of MB says he's not going to resign. He says he was only there from January this year, and he wants to put in whatever findings come out of the various reviews.
3: That could get messy. So this review that's been undertaken by Sir Brian Roach, is that just focusing on MB at this point, Adam, or is there a potential that this could be broadened out to a lot more of the public service?
4: Yes, well, it focuses on the claims that have been made in this review that Erica Stanford has tabled this morning. However, you know, there has to be some questions asked. If you have a major ministry, and this is a very one of the, I think, the biggest ministry in the public service, using creative accounting to avoid cabinet scrutiny. I mean, it begs the question, how often is this happening? How often are we getting public servants who are misleading their ministers because they want to get a project over the line or they want to keep it going? Mm. You know, there's some very serious questions to come out of this.
5: So it was under the threshold to be raised with cabinet, but this is $5 million a year that it's being spent on this project, just $35 million divided by seven. Mm. So that still seems like a significant line in any budget.
4: Well, it certainly is, and this is what happens with these some of these projects where if the business case is not done well initially, those costs creep up. I mean, everyone in a business will know that if they are starting a project and they don't do the grunt work early doors, it just means it's going to spiral. There's going to be more costs. There's going to be more issues, and that is what we've seen with this project. And when they went to the minister to ask for another $5 million to take it from 35 million to 40 million, that was what triggered Minister Erica Stanford right. to have a look at that. And obviously the $35 million threshold is the one where it goes to cabinet. So they then, the ministry, looked at the program, split it up, did some, as the minister has said, some creative accounting to make sure that it kept under that threshold and it didn't go to cabinet.
5: This seems like shocking corruption. Is there any accusation of illegal activity? Has a crime been committed?
4: Not at this stage. I think we're still in very early days. Erica Stanford herself admits that, you know, this is a developing situation. You know, she doesn't even have clear oversight over how previous immigration ministers, how aware they were of issues. Obviously, there are records that the project was continued and was signed off by some of those ministers. But really, we don't have an idea of what questions were asked at this point. But in terms of your question, no, we don't have a question around that at the moment.
3: So the minister has said she can no longer trust the advice that she's given from that ministry. I mean, where does that leave things? So, I mean, is there a review of all the staff that are currently there? What advice is she going to get going forward in the interim while this review is underway?
4: Well, I don't think it would take the form of a review, but what it does is obviously she has spoken about how it undermines her trust in her advice, and that will just make things go slower, because everyone in this building knows that if you're getting good advice from competent staff, that will make the boat go faster, mm. right? But if you're a minister and you're looking at every piece of advice that you're getting, and this is especially the likes of Erica Stanford, who is also education minister, you know, she's got these big portfolios, and if she is getting advice from her immigration officials that she can't trust, then that just stalls the whole process.
5: So what are the wider implications of the scandal politically in an election year, Adam?
4: Well, that will be something we will find out when the reviews come back. I think you have seen that Erica Stanford is very keen to get out ahead of this and make sure that her reputation is not tied to this. Mm-hmm. She believes that she has done everything that she could have done to analyse this project with the information that she was provided. Obviously, her argument is that officials were misleading her and not giving her the full picture. So how could she have acted in the way that she probably would now with the benefit of hindsight? So I don't know whether there will be much blowback on her, but it will depend. You know, out of these reviews, and there will be several, if it comes out that Minister Stanford could have done more, or there was evidence that she knew more than she is saying today, that obviously changes things.
5: Be interesting to know who the IT company was involved as well. I guess that all that will come out.
4: Mm-hmm. Yes, well, a lot of the negotiations and the state of play with the vendor itself are commercially sensitive. Mm. But I mean, the report today has said that the relationship was not great, and this was another issue in this process that, you know, and it harks back to this business case. It wasn't done properly, and therefore that relationship was strained. But I mean, and you know, it's fair enough to say this is a bit of a perfect storm of issues here, where there were just so many points at which red flags could have been raised but were covered up, or were intentionally hidden, or, you know, just kept from the people who are supposed to be checking these things.
3: Mm. It is a big story and certainly is a scandal. Adam, thank you very much for joining us, and really appreciate your analysis.
4: Cheers, guys.
3: That is New Zealand Herald Deputy Political Editor Adam Pearce. So what do you say? 0800 80 10 80. What accountability do the public servants have, and do they have too much power in this country? Tell us your thoughts. 9292 is the text. It's 24 past one.
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2: Finance Minister Nicola Willis back with us. Kelsey, have the straight back to normal by August. What do you reckon?
14: We have had big breakthroughs in the past, only to go backwards, so I'm not counting all my chickens yet.
2: We haven't been this close yet, though. This isn't bad news.
14: This is great news. It feels materially different. You've seen that in the oil price, which came down significantly yesterday. And look, let's hope that it holds. That would be good for the people of the Middle East, good for the world, and it would be very good for New Zealanders, not only when they're at the pump, but for our economy as a whole.
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3: 26 past one, do unelected public servants have too much power? Taking your calls on that 0800 80 10 80. Gabrielle, what's your thoughts on this?
15: G'day guys, how are you?
3: Very good.
15: Right, first of all, I'd like to know, you know, who, how, when, really, what actually happened. But what concerns me too is that it'll go to employment and then that's completely sealed. Nobody knows anything of what's going on from there. I'm just hoping that the possibility of a prosecution can occur, can happen. I think it's a chance too, actually, for the government to show these people real accountability and also the voters. What do you guys think?
5: Yeah, it's an interesting one, isn't it? Because my natural assumption is that no one will be held accountable, because that's the way these kind of scandals always seem to go down in government. There'll be ways of protecting people. People have moved on. It looks like there's been direct lies. Mm. There's been, information that was diametrically opposed to the truth, which is a lie.
3: Creative way to say.
5: So if BS. So it looks like what happened is they have a plan, mm-hmm. they pitch it, they don't do a great business case, but they get it across the line. Mm. It blows out, and then it's kind of the same way embezzlement happens. I'm not saying it's embezzlement, but there's a bunch of little, little shimmies that you do. Mm. You don't give the full truth here. This isn't quite enough for cabinet to have a look at it in terms of expenditure. Before too long, it's $15 million and you're in a bit of a hole.
3: Mm.
5: And then it's $30 million. So it feels like a whole lot of little bits of corruption that have led to this massive $35 million.
15: Exactly. They've been actively deceiving the minister from what she says. They've

0: actively deceived it. And we're talking $35 million or $30 million that we can ill afford. I'd really like to know who was part of this.
1: Well, you think names should be named, Gabriel, because when you talk about accountability, in this case, the only thing I can think of that looks like accountability is they lose their jobs. But as the report indicates, a lot of people have moved
2: on
1: anyway.
2: Is it criminal, though?
1: Potentially. If it's criminal, then that's a different story. But I think naming who was involved, at the very least, I don't think they should have protection. Just because they're unelected doesn't mean they have any rights to privacy in this sort of situation.
2: So
1: they've misled.
2: You're defrauding the taxpayer, right? Mm. If you lie, and the other side of it as well, is nothing has been created.
1: Yeah.
2: Nothing's come. So we obviously needed this, right? So we needed this biometric technology, right? The facial, you know, recognition, the fingerprinting stuff. We needed it.
1: Yeah.
2: So they spent $35 million and we don't have it.
1: We've got nothing. So, we've still got the old system that's, who knows how long that's going to go for.
2: So quite apart from the fact of the $35 million, you also haven't done your job, which was to sort out that problem.
0: I'm not happy. Yeah, I'm not happy either with the boss of MB, I can't recall his name, but he was on the radio this morning, comes back and he's saying, well, I've apologised to the minister and I've apologised to other people, which was surely, if you're running the joint like he was, there is some responsibility laid on him too. But anyway, that's all I wanted to say, guys. Thanks very much.
1: Yeah, good on you, Gabriel.
2: Thank you, Gabriel. In his defence, he's just basically come into the job. When he started the job this year, right?
1: Yes.
2: So he's come in, had a look around. I'm not sure exactly when he came in, and we should find out, right?
1: I think it's in the article, and I'll try and find that information.
2: And so it's a huge, huge ministry, right?
1: Mm.
2: So he's come in, he's had a bit of a look around, and then this has come out. So, I don't know if he's probably got a reasonable excuse. He hasn't been there for the whole 7 years.
1: Yeah, I think you're right. But just on that wider question of not just in this incident, but the public service as a whole, let's call it weaponized incompetence, because no doubt about it, you know, whether there's evidence there that exists, but no doubt about it, there are people within the public service who have an ideology and they don't like various governments, whether it's this government, whether it was the last one, and they actively work against projects that they don't believe in. Even if the minister has signed it off and said, we need this project to go, there will be weaponized incompetence happening in some quarters of our public service. And how do you combat that? You know, does there need to be stronger regulation in place that if that is discovered, that person can be moved aside very quickly? Because as it stands, as an unelected staff, they've got the same rights as any other worker. Very hard to get rid of someone unless it is, you know, gross misconduct.
2: Well, the Public Service Amendment Bill was looking into the ability not to have, like, US-style power to, you know, directly appoint and dismiss departmental chiefs and such, but changes around, being able to move people on and chief executives not being automatically reappointed and such.
1: Mm. What do you say? 0800 80 10 80. So do you think public service staff, unelected public service staff, have too much power in this country and what to do about it? 9292 is the text.
2: Yeah, so the chief executive took over the role in January.
1: Right. So a hospital pass for him. He had nothing to do with the troubles.
2: You can give a guy a few months to work out what's going on, the deep rot within your organisation.
1: Yeah, sounds fair to me. Right, headlines are coming up and taking your calls on 0800 80 1080. It is 28 to 2.
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7: 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Most of the Arab states are ropeable. Maybe the midterms are in trouble. So I don't know what the win here is.
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8: With Your Ride, New Zealand's number one taxi app, download Your Ride today. A stunning start for the All Whites to their Football World Cup opener in Los Angeles. Elijah Just found the back of the Iran net in just the seventh minute. The score is 1-0 to New Zealand after about half an hour. Immigration Minister Erica Stanford says staff used creative accounting at MB to obscure cost blowouts on a now aced border biometrics upgrade. She says the Public Service Commission's conducted a review and wants issues of integrity and employment resolved. Labor's promising free maternity scans if elected, funded by a capital gains tax, alongside its three free doctor visits. Kiwi Rail says trains halted between Wellington and Porirua this morning when trespassers were spotted trying to steal copper cables in a tunnel. They say they left before police were called. Fees from foreign students reached a record high, $1.3 billion last year, despite below peak student numbers. Universities took the lion's share of the $737 million. Plus, All Blacks selection battles heat up after the Chiefs dominate Super Rugby semi-finals. See the full column at nzherald.co.nz. And we have just seen Iran score. It's now currently 1-1 between Iran and New Zealand. Back to Matt and Tyler.
9: Thank you, Wendy. Oh, it's getting exciting.
10: Eyes on the radio show, Tyler.
9: Yeah, put that whistle down, mate.
10: Oh,
9: it's too
10: my
9: early
10: goodness.
9: For yellow cards.
10: Yeah, the New Zealand goal has been under siege.
11: Yeah, we'll keep you updated as that match continues. But back to our discussion about unelected public servant staffers. Do they have too much power in this country? This is after it was revealed that government officials who were working on a big immigration computer system upgrade misled Immigration Minister Erica Stanford into the cost blowouts and how badly that project was going. It effectively burned $31 million. In fact, $35 million. So what do you say? 0800 80 1080 is that number to call in. 9292 is a text.
10: Is this incompetence and ass covering or is it fraud?
11: Yeah. I mean, that is the big question. I don't know. Looking at the story and the chat that we had with Adam Pearce, I can see why people are asking on text, should there be criminal charges? Because in any other private business, if that were to happen, there'd be a lot stronger questions about criminality, right?
10: Poor business case. Then a few sort of letting this slide here and there, a couple of turning ups to work with hangovers, not looking over something, a few reports where you go, oh no, this is behind, but we don't want to tell the minister. Mm. And then suddenly it's $35 million and it all comes out.
11: Yeah. What do you say, Kim? How are you this afternoon?
12: I'm good. How are you?
11: Good. So you're unhappy about this?
12: Oh, well, I don't think anyone would be happy about it.
11: That's a good point.
12: I think the fact is it's not only the $35 million that they were working towards the project, but it's the 7 years of wages for all the people that were working on that, isn't it?
10: Yeah, that's true, actually.
11: Yeah.
10: So there's, I'm not sure how that's budgeted, but I imagine it doesn't close those wages, yeah.
12: That sucks. So those people that knew what they were doing, because I'm assuming from what we hear so far that some people knew what they were doing and they were deliberately doing it, they were getting paid to do jack all and take a whole lot of people along for a ride for 7 years. I mean, that sucks.
10: Well, at some points they were getting paid to mislead the minister.
12: And I don't care what political party you support.
10: Mm.
12: That sucks. No one should be happy with that. And I don't think that any politician that has the portfolio has to look through every single thing when there's people that are paid well, because we know that there would be people in that being paid very well to do that job, to report, etc. I mean, they're not all at the bottom of the food chain, are they?
11: No.
10: Do you think it speaks in a way to the lack of respect for dollars when they're taxpayers' dollars, as opposed to...
12: I think that's when people get all uppity about civil servants losing their jobs, et cetera, et cetera, and then you hear something like this, you think, hang on a minute, like, what the heck, you know? Like, you can't... Yeah, I just...
11: I mean, it just feels that this is my view, Kim, but it feels like this is, you know, people are saying it's $35 million. There's been a lot more wasted in other projects. But to me, this just feels like it's a bigger symptom of deeper rot within organisations like ministries and councils, is that, you know, I've heard anecdotally from councillors who have been given skewed information by senior managers, or information left out because those senior managers wanted the vote to go a certain way. So it was, you know, the tail wagging the dog. And so something like this, there's evidence of it happening, and the minister is quite rightly furious, then I would hope that would be the start of some changes across the board, not just with this ministry, but, you know, councils as well.
12: I think the other thing too, and you said it before, is if it was in private business, people would roll. We hear it all the time, you know, somebody puts their hands in the till, you know, metaphorically speaking, you know, and, you know, they get censured over it. So what is the difference? I mean, it's just a bigger till.
10: Mm. Yeah, when money has to be earned to be spent, like it does in the private sector.
12: And we all know how hard it is in the country. It doesn't, like I say, I'm not talking politics, because I don't, you know, it's not about the politics of it. But, you know, that's $35 million. And you can't just say, oh, well, you know, more was wasted on something else. No, $35 million plus wages, thanks very much. I'm peeved.
11: Good on you, Kim. Love your passion, and a lot of people would agree with that. Keep those calls coming through on 0800 80 1080. And if you want to send a text, 9292 is that number.
10: Hi, guys. The issues Erica Stanford has raised have been common across IT projects, whether corporate or government, for decades. I've encountered most of them in my 40-plus years working in IT. The issues often start right at the beginning of a project when the business case is massaged to ensure it is approved for funding. It's usually downhill from there. I suspect the same thing happened with the CRL.
11: Very good. Right, coming up after we play some messages, we have a chat with Richard. He used to work in the public service, and he wants to give us a bit of an insight on what happens when some of these incompetent people are hired. It is 18 to 2.
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3: 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Have your say on 0800 80 1080. 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
4: 16 to 2. And we've asked the question, do unelected public servants have too much power in New Zealand? Quick text there. G'day, guys. Love your program, but please, please, please, could you give us some updates on the All Whites? Absolutely, we can. So as it stands, it is one apiece against Iran with 41 minutes on the clock heading into half time. So it's certainly exciting and very nerve-wracking as well.
5: Welcome to the show, Richard. So you've worked in the public service.
6: Yes, unfortunately for my sins, I have. Okay.
5: Can you see how something like this can happen?
6: Yeah, look, one of the biggest bugbears that I found in the public service was this. You've got basically four levels of management. The people like the chief executive, who's only been there since January, they are rotated at the top. So he will be chief executive of MB now. In 4 years' time, 5 years' time, he could be the chief executive of, I don't know, New Zealand Transport Agency. And 4 years, 5 years after that, he could be the chief executive of the Foreign Service. They rotate up at that level. Their skill is not in what the business is, what the department is. Their skill is man management. And the layer below them, that's the ones that are really good at saying, well, it doesn't matter what the government is, and it doesn't matter who the chief executive is, because he's put in there with a governmental hint on which way he's meant to go. They're the ones you've got to watch out for. And they don't move. They get themselves a nice little comfy spot and they sit there and they employ as many people as they can because they get paid more money per person that they're responsible for. And when they get nice little projects running that are going for 3, 4, 5 years, this went for 7 years. That means it's seen three chief executives at the top of MB while it was happening. You can't tell me all three of them knew what was going on. They weren't being given the information. So that's the problem. It's not the guys who keep getting swapped out. It's not the big people you see sitting at select committee having to answer questions. It's the people you see sitting behind them handing them the answers.
5: Mm. So how does accountability work in the public service, though? There must be some... You're saying there's no accountability at all, Richard?
6: Mate, look, if you're a Trojan, if you're a frontline guy or girl, you are going to get smacked with a hammer, right? Because you're an easy target. If you're somebody who's been in public service for 20 or 30 years and you've cycled through two or three departments and you've worked out how to be there, you are the hardest thing to get rid of. You're going to be there till you don't want to be there. That's just the way it is. It is, yes, Minister. It is the things that we see. That's exactly what it's like in that group. I mean, you're talking about the people who decide that we're all going to get together and have a conversation over something, and we're going to spend $600,000 to take everybody to Taupo. What happened? Oh, well, we spent 3 days. What happened? What did you come up with? Well, we were just delivering our plan for the next 8 months. Couldn't you just send an email? Oh, yeah, but what we do is we get everybody together. That's the people you're dealing with. Those are the ones who will go, shit, we've got to hide this a little bit and push it into next year.
5: So do you think this $35 million is more ass-covering and job-hugging than straight-out corruption?
6: It's corruption, but it's corruption to cover your own ass, to employ more people, to be able to take trips around the countryside. I'll bet you 10 to 1 there's a layer of people who went overseas to go and see it in operation. There is, I've

0: You know, a lot of these senior managers, they hide behind the fact that they're never named, and they've got that level of privacy there. And I can't understand why unelected staff members may be allowed some privacy, but when it comes to these situations, surely they should be named and shamed. When they get it wrong, they are held accountable. The public knows who those people are, and that is a level of you know, punishability there that hopefully would stop that what you're just talking about going on.
1: Yeah, but it's not there. I mean, internally, within the public service, they all know each other. It's kind of quite a small group. It's not a small group, but it is a tight group. Mm. But the issue is, they will say, we've done very well over here. Look at the shiny object. Hey, we've just come up with, and I hate to do it, but I'm going to do like a politician thing. Look at this shiny object over here. We're going to increase mammograms, or we're going to help with pregnancy, or we're going to do this, we're going to do that. And it's this shiny thing over here, and at the same time, it'll be, but we're going to pay for it with our capital gains tax. But it's not going to kick in for 4 years, and so there's a lot of that goes on. And I swear a lot of that probably goes on to the ministers.
0: Yeah.
1: Minister, we are the people with the knowledge, this is what we're telling you, and I can get four other people here to tell you the same thing, and the minister will go, okay, well, I've got to rely on these guys.
0: Mm. Richard, thank you very much, mate. Appreciate your thoughts, but we've got to take a break. 0800 80 1080 is the number to call. And coming up very soon, we're going to take you live to SoFi Stadium in Los Angeles as the All Whites take on Iran.
2: I'm going to try. My mate Dan Mancini's there. Yep. He just sent a picture of him and his son. So we're going to try and ring him and try and get the atmosphere from SoFi Stadium 1-0. Yeah. 1-1 at the moment as it's coming into halftime.
0: It is 9-2.
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0: News Talk ZB, it is 2:06. And just a quick update on the football, it is 1-1. All Whites versus Iran. I'm actually just watching the screen right now because I don't know if there was. Yep, still 1-1 with 45 minutes on the clock.
2: Watch the phones there. We'll talk to Craig. Hey, get your eyes off the game.
0: That's my first yellow. G'day, Craig. Sorry about that, mate.
12: That's all right, mate. This is exactly why our organisation is taking the council to judicial review next month.

0: Unelected officials giving councillors corrupt, wrong information to base their decision-making on. And councillors like MPs and that kind of thing, they can only make their decisions based on facts. And when unelected officials are giving manipulated facts so they get a biased outcome, it's just rife in all avenues of governance in New Zealand, from national governance to local. And it's not until you get involved in something that you actually see how bad this carry-on is. And it's quite worrying, and it should be worrying for people.
1: What do you do about it, Craig?
0: Well, you hold them accountable.
1: Mm.
0: So as an organisation, as I say, our judicial review starts next month. We've got a fantastic King's Council lawyer representing us, and we feel very, very confident. But it's just these people, and thank goodness for Lagoima. I mean, I was interested the other week when you were saying how the Lagoima, what it's costing. If it wasn't for Lagoima, we wouldn't be able to find this information out.
1: Mm.
0: So thank goodness for that. But yeah, you've got to hold them accountable. And but even the legal process works against you. You know, if the court decision goes against us, the council can go us for $50,000 costs. We win, we can only go the council for $5,000 costs.
1: Mm.
0: You know, everything goes against the people to try and find out and try and get the right decisions made. But as far as employees, not even elected people, but employees manipulating numbers, manipulating. I don't want to go too far. But
2: we've got to go. Sorry, Craig, the news coming in, but I think we get what you're saying there, buddy. Sorry, we've got the news coming in fast.
1: We do. Thank you very much to everyone who called and texted us on that. So coming up after 2 o'clock, hopefully take you live to SoFi Stadium in LA.
2: But watch this space on the scandal, because there'll be a lot of talk about it after 4 o'clock and in the coming weeks.
1: News, sport and weather on its way. Stand by.
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1: On iHeartRadio, this is News Talk ZB. Mike Hosking, Ryan Bridge, Matt Heath, Tyler Adams. All the names you can trust. 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
2: It's 2 o'clock. I'm Wendy Petrie. Erica Stanford says she's disappointed and furious about advice from government officials on a now cancelled project. The immigration minister says MB staff misled her about an upgrade to border biometrics with nothing to show for millions spent. She says people who raised concerns were removed and she claims creative accounting was used. Stanford says the behaviour was as bad as it gets.
3: It is totally unacceptable to me as a minister that after 7 years, MB somehow spent tens of millions of dollars. Not only do we have nothing to show for it, but we are now in a position of having to maintain the existing ageing infrastructure.
2: The Public Service Commission has launched a review. ACT is throwing its support behind the Health Minister, who's refused to reappoint medical council leaders as members. Simeon Brown says the regulator's distracted by an ideological agenda after it released draft guidance on cultural safety and understanding privilege. ACT says this is a necessary reset. But Resident Doctors Association President Dr. Rosa Tobin-Stickings says it's crucial doctors understand how their perspectives differ from patients.
4: If you have no awareness of this, if you don't take this into account, you can deliver unsafe care to that patient. You might harm the doctor-patient relationship.
2: Labor's promising free maternity scans to help with well-being and financial burdens. The party says it'll cost over $28 million a year, funded alongside 3 free GP visits. Scans cost up to $90, depending on the area. Finance spokesperson Barbara Edmonds says they're important for maternity care.
5: I cannot stress the importance of having a diagnostic tool to help provide you and your family the assurance that your baby's going to be okay and that you're going to be okay.
2: Kiwi Rail says trains halted between Wellington and Porirua this morning were trespassers were spotting trying to steal copper cables in a tunnel. Kiwi Rail says stealing cabling or any rail equipment creates a serious risk to harm to the public and offenders. It says in this instance the trespassers had left, so police were not required. Variable speed limits will be introduced outside Tūmarae in areas surrounding Waikato's Matamata, changing from 100 kilometres an hour to 60 when signs are active. Electronic signs will be installed near Rongaiti Marae on State Highway 27 and State Highway 29 at Ukaipō Marae. Fees from foreign students are at a record high despite below-peak student numbers. International tuition generated more than $1.3 billion last year, surpassing 2019's $1.2 billion high. Universities took the lion's share of $737 million. Secondary schools collected $158 million and primary schools $22 million. Just under 52,000 full-time foreign students attended last year. And a dream start for the All Whites in today's World Cup match against Iran underway now, scoring a goal in the first 7 minutes, delighting fans at Auckland's Tyler Street Bar. At Auckland's Viaducts of Fox Bar, fans are also out in sport force.
6: You know, it's a moment of New Zealand football history. 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
9: I'm from Rotorua, and I came all the way to Auckland to be here.
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10: So News Talk ZB Sport, and as you've just heard in the news, the All Whites in Iran are locked up at 1-1 at halftime in their opening match of the Football World Cup in Los Angeles. Elijah just put New Zealand ahead in the 7th minute on TVNZ.
11: And they may be in for the first time here.
10: Just joins Steve Sumner, Steve Wooden, Winston Reid and Shane Smeltz as World Cup goalscorers for New Zealand. Iran equalised after 32 minutes and also had the ball in the net in first half stoppage time, but the goal was ruled out for offside. In what's been an expansive match, New Zealand have had 9 attempts on goal to Iran's 7. Football coverage with Nissan X-Trail, the big one ends June 30. Be quick. Saturday's Super Rugby final between the Hurricanes and Chiefs at Wellington's Henry Stadium is sold out. Tickets were snapped up within 15 minutes of the match going on sale. Meanwhile, North Otago get 2026 first attempt at the Ranfurly Shield as they travel down State Highway 1 to challenge Otago.

0: Tonight, the Old Golds are coming off a strong 2025, winning the Heartland Competition's Lahore Cup. North Otago coach Luke Hurdon says all they can do is play for the full 80 minutes.
1: There's no pressure on us. We're going in there just to perform with pride, and the management, and I think the players now believe as well that if we can do that, then there is a realistic chance that we can win, irrespective of what the stats will say.
0: Kickoff in Dunedin at 6:30. And Melbourne Storm's second rower Ali Katoa is eager to move on from conversations around his traumatic brain injury as he continues his journey back to rugby league. Three head knocks in a short space of time playing for Tonga against the Kiwis late last year saw the 26-year-old rush to Auckland Hospital for emergency brain surgery. And just updating that score in the football, the All Whites and Iran locked up at 1-1 at halftime in Los Angeles. I'm Clay Wilson. That's Newstalk ZB News and Sport with Fisher Funds, investing in New Zealand for over 25 years. It's 5 minutes past two. Matt Heath and Tyler Adams are next.
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3: WeatherWatch 24/7. The Met Service national forecast for Northland, Auckland and Coromandel. Cloudy periods and the odd shower. Waikato to Wellington, including the Central High Country and Tararua District, showers. Bay of Plenty in Gisborne, also Hawke's Bay and Wairarapa, excluding the Tararua District, showers clearing later this evening. Buller to Westland, rain heavier times and spreading north. Nelson, Marlborough and Canterbury mainly fine today. Otago, Southland and Fiordland, rain some heavy in Southland and Fiordland and spreading to Otago overnight, and a few showers for the Chatham Islands. That's the forecast.
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4: Newstalk ZB, it is 1-1 at halftime in the All Whites' first FIFA World Cup match against Iran at SoFi Stadium in LA. There live is Matt Heath's mate, Dan Mancini, who joins us now. Dan, g'day.
5: G'day, how are you?
6: Very good. Wish we were there where you are. You're in the stadium. What is the ratio of Kiwi fans to Iranian fans, Dan?
5: Well, friend, I thought that we'd actually have a number of war going on, you know, of Kiwis versus, but we are definitely underrated. We are the underdog. Most of the stadiums find the Iran flags. So we are definitely got the slightest crowd. But it's something else. It's a lot of heart. We've had a haka going on. There's a number of waves going through. And the Kiwis are getting loud, so we're feeling it.
6: What was the mood like when New Zealand scored, Dan?
5: Oh, unbelievable. Unbelievable. I actually think I started losing my voice, so excuse me. Right there, I did not expect this, especially so early. But you really felt the eruption of the crowd. And something else to see, you know, just being over here and seeing that kind of support. For our little country, just feel like someone else. When the players arrived on the pitch, a number of them were just looking around. There are 80,000 people here today, and they were just looking at the stadium, and it was like a big, big moment. Lots of hugs and lots of good feelings. Now, if we can hold it, that would be wonderful, but what a goal for us. Just stoked.
6: Yeah, and from my perspective, watching on the TV from back here, it looks like we're under fire. Do we have a chance here, Dan?
5: You know, mate, I don't know if we do. We definitely, I feel like we're being outplayed and all, but like, we haven't won a game yet in World Cup, and I just feel the ultimate rule, great. But there's a little bit of Kiwi magic, so yeah, let's give it a shot. I'm hoping so. We all are.
4: And the Iranian fans, when they got that equaliser, Dan, I imagine they went absolutely nuts.
5: Yeah, they're going crazy. But lots of support. We've seen everybody. It's actually very convivial. So, yeah, people seem happy and lots of love for the sport, love for the game, and just to put politics aside, you know, outside of our little orange troll running around for the UFC last night, you know, this is a lot better feeling. So, loving it.
6: And how much of beers at SoFi Stadium?
5: What's that say, mate?
6: How much of beers at SoFi Stadium?
5: Oh, hold on, I'm sorry. It's very, very lousy. I can't.
4: The vibe is real. We can hear the noise.
6: It's an incredibly important question. The question is how much are beers at SoFi Stadium?
5: I just heard the vibe is real. I'm hoping that's what I hear, and I'll take it.
6: Okay. Okay. All right. Well, we'll let you go. All the best. Give him a taste of kiwi. Say hello to your son, Wolf. He's a great New Zealander.
5: All right. Lots of love.
6: All right.
5: Lots
6: see you,
5: love.
6: Mate.
5: Very happy. All right. Go, kiwi.
4: Thank
5: all
4: you, mate. That is Matty's mate, Dan Mancini, who is live at SoFi Stadium. How amazing does that sound? I mean, the vibe, the action, the noise. Yeah.
6: No, he's a great New Zealander, Dan Mancini. Lived in Los Angeles for a long time, but flies a Kiwi flag out the back of his Pontiac.
4: I think he heard the beer question, but he's already consumed a few, so I didn't want to tell you. Matt Heath and Tyler Adams. Oh, how good, right? Still half time.
6: Well, I've just come through a text there from Dan Mancini, live from SoFi Stadium in New York. In Los Angeles. He said, how much are beers? Great question.
4: Yeah.
6: $23.
4: Ooh, okay. Right,
6: so
4: up there.
6: It's about $40 New Zealand.
4: Yeah.
6: It was a crucial question that I had to keep repeating.
4: And good to get an answer on it. Yeah, fantastic. Right, we'll keep you updated.
6: I've got all kinds of FOMO.
4: Oh, yeah, me too. We'll keep you updated. It is still halftime, one apiece. But let's get into this discussion. So a warning in Auckland after reports of so-called fake monks approaching people in the CBD and pressuring them for money. So they're allegedly handing out small items like tokens or bracelets, then demanding donations and becoming persistent if you hesitate. So according to local residents, pedestrian hotspots such as Queen Street, Wynyard Quarter and Altair Square have repeatedly been targeted. Others on social media say they've been approached in Henderson and Monaco. So one person said the behaviour gave real monks a bad name. Monks do not go out in public and ask for your money, period. So the New Zealand Herald, they hit the streets and they were talking to Auckland Council security staff who told the reporter that there's not actually much they could do unless the monks were caught in the act.
6: So if you ask for money from essentially a fake charity, then what is that? What crime is that?
4: It's a good question. I mean, as the security staff say, there's not really too much they can do if you willingly hand over a donation because you want to get rid of these so-called fake monks and they've given you a bracelet. I mean, have they committed a crime at that point? If they keep pestering you, then you might, you know, go over the line and say that starts to get a little bit weird and maybe criminal behaviour. But if you've seen these fake monks, we're keen to hear from you. 0800 80 1080.
6: Yeah. And have you been scammed by charity scammers on the streets? Do you trust anyone anymore? I saw a person in a wheelchair outside of an establishment asking for money for a charity, and I did give him some money.
4: Actually. Nice. Well, good on you.
6: Yeah. But half of me was going, is this real? Because we're so suspicious now, aren't we? Mm. But also, quite apart from that, there's the real charities, the charity muggings that go on.
4: Yep.
6: So you've got real legitimate charities where you're just getting hassled for a subscription. They're coming at you. You know that they're on a percentage.
4: Mm.
6: You know, they've got an incentive to get as many subscriptions. They won't even take a one-off donation.
4: No.
6: I had some guys come up to me and I said, look, I'll just give you some money. No, you have
4: we
6: to sign
4: up. We don't do that.
6: We don't do that. You have to sign up for it. I don't know why you put that accent on.
4: They're all American, it seems like it.
6: Are they?
4: Well, that's my experience.
6: No, this guy wasn't. But anyway, you they're all Americans.
4: Besmirching American.
6: The streets are full of Americans that are trying to scam us. But yeah, they won't just take a one off. Mm. They have to get a subscription off you. And you're like, well, I don't want to sign up for the rest of my life. I just want you out of my face.
4: Yeah. And when they set up outside a supermarket, you can't avoid them. They are the worst. So tell us your experiences, 0800 80 1080. Have you come across these scammers on the street, whether it's the fake monks or other scammers? And then when it comes to some of those legitimate charities that absolutely put their pressure on, how do you deal with those guys?
6: How legitimate are they when they're hassling you and trying to get you a subscription off you and they won't leave you alone and you know they're on a kickback?
4: 13 past 2 back very shortly.
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8: Newstalk ZB, it is 16 past 2. So there's been, reports of fake monks scamming people in central Auckland. If you've come across those guys, what was that like? 0800 80 10 80. And just scammers in general, whether that is legitimate charities who put the pressure on outside of supermarkets, tell us your story. 9292 is the text number.
9: Seems like a global problem, this fake monk situation. I had a fake monk offer me a bracelet in New Orleans, says this text, a couple of years ago. I didn't realise, but my friend put me straight. How do you spot a fake monk from real monk, I guess, because they're asking you for money?
8: Yeah, as soon as they give you a bracelet, I suppose that's a telltale sign, but so kind of hard.
9: Reminds me of the monk scene in the movie Airplane. Do you remember that? When they're walking through the airport.
8: That's right.
9: He just starts beating the crap out of Hare Krishnas.
8: What a movie that is. Joanne, how are you?
10: Hello, good.
8: So this happened to you about an hour ago.
10: Just this morning. We're in Wairau Valley and just an industrial unit, and I was standing next to my employee and this monk came in and he kept saying, boss, boss, but in a very disjoint, you know, not a very good accent. And so I said, are you after the boss? And he said, yes. And I said, that's me. And then he tried to give me the medallion, and I'm not religious at all. And I said, oh, no, I'm fine, thank you. Goodbye then. And then I just dispatched him off. But what? I didn't know there were fake monks until you said.
8: Well, neither did I. So what was he? Did he look kind of legitimate? He had the robes on and the shaven head, and he looked he looked kind of harmless when he came in.
10: Yep. Oh yeah, he looked just. I mean, we just all had a bit of a joke about how he got the wrong person because he got me, I just thought he was a real monk until you've just spoken then. So he didn't get a chance to ask for anything.
9: So describe this fake monk's outfit, the monk costume this fake monk was wearing.
10: It was like a brown long dress, like a robe, you know, I didn't look at what he had on his feet or anything, but he had like some bracelets on his, wooden bead bracelets on his left wrist, and then he had these two medallion things that he tried to hand one to me, and I just said, oh, no, I'm all good, thanks.
9: Did it look like a legit monk outfit, or was it a sort of a Temu job?
10: Well, now that you've told me that, and I think about it, it was sort of like brown and linen-y. So maybe they often wear orange or different colours. Yeah. But he definitely had the full shaven head, and he looked like he was from that part of the, you know, like he looked the part. Put it that way.
8: Yeah. What did the medallion look like? Was it a nice medallion?
10: It looked kind of like those medallions you get when you do a half marathon or something, you know, like just like that. And he had another one and like a lanyard thing. He didn't have very good English, so I don't know how he would have asked me for money, but he didn't get a chance.

0: So just to be clear, so this is a Buddhist monk as opposed to a like a fake Buddha. It's a fake monk, obviously. But is it a fake Buddhist monk, a fake Buddhist monk, a fake Christian monk, or a fake Hindu monk?
1: Oh, I would have said it was a fake Buddhist monk myself.
0: Yeah, right.
2: So it's a strange scam, isn't it? Particularly that he's come into your business with this medallion. And, you know, I'd be very confused and say, well, thank you very much.
1: He could hardly speak English, so I don't know what he was planning on doing. I don't know how he was planning on getting money out of me. But
2: did he leave easily, or did he try and hang around?
1: No. Well, there was a man standing next to me and another man right there, so he just turned around and walked out.
2: Yeah, fascinating.
1: So I don't know what his scam was, but he didn't do very well out of me anyway.
0: Well, I wonder how successful they are, because how many people just give money to monks not really knowing anything about them, you know?
1: Exactly. Yeah. You have to be stupid.
0: You're a monk? Okay, here's $50.
2: Yeah, thanks for the bracelet.
0: I don't really know what kind of monk you are, what you stand for, what you're going to spend the money on, but here you go, $50. Yeah. Hey, thank you for your call.
1: You finish your point. Well, I'm one of six units, so maybe he went round all of them. I don't know.
2: So maybe $20 a piece would have been not a bad day.
1: Find out tomorrow.
0: Yeah, maybe you got some money from the other five. Yeah. Thank you for your call, Joanne.
2: Okay. Thank you very much. Have a nice afternoon. So are you like Joanne, 0800 80 1080, have you come across these fake monks and what happened when they tried to give you one of their medallions or bracelets?
0: They're all over the place. Margot says, we encountered a fake monk at the viaduct by the lifting bridge. He caught a few people even though we tried to warn them off. So
2: Monkageddon.
0: So people were like, you're like, that's a fake monk. Then I still go, I don't care. I don't give it.
2: It was a nice bracelet.
0: I give monks money, real or not.
2: It is 21 past 2, back very shortly.
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2: 23 past 2, so there's a whole bunch of fake monks doing the round in Auckland Central trying to rip off people by giving them a bracelet and then demanding cash. If you've come across them, love to hear from you. 0800 80 1080 is the number to call.
0: Oh my goodness. So just a little update on the game of footy that's happening at SoFi Stadium in Los Angeles between Iran and New Zealand. Unbelievably, we've scored again.
2: Beauty!
0: 56 minutes into the game. So probably 55 minutes into the game, we scored again. Like, unbelievable.
2: Elijah Just again. So 0800 80 1080 is that number to call. 9292 is the text.
0: There's one of these fake monks walking down Ponsonby Road right now. He has a black hat on, though. He's a black hat on. So there's...
2: So they're everywhere.
0: Yeah.
2: They're just doing the rounds all the time.
0: I see them all the time in the viaduct, and they are harmless. A person is not scammed if they are willingly giving money. But you are kind of... So if you're giving money to them because

0: they're a monk and they're not a monk, they're just someone in a monk, then are you... they're misrepresenting themselves.
1: Mm.
0: So they're pretending that they're a monk that has, you know, I guess, do you assume that they've got vows of chastity? Not chastity, you know, what do you call it? Celibacy? No, there's a word I'm looking for. Poverty? I don't know.
1: They take a lot of vows.
0: That they need money to run their monastery or their lives. They're not working. They're living quiet lives of prayer and they need some money to do that.
1: Yeah.
0: Or do you, what you're saying is that you know they're in a stupid fake monk costume and you're like, well, if this person is desperate to do this, I might as well give them some money.
1: Yeah. What do you say? 0800 80 1080 is the number to call. G'day, Les.
2: Hiya.
1: G'day.
2: Good. Awesome.
1: What's your thoughts? Did you come across these guys?
2: I was in Nainai about 6 weeks ago, I was just pulling out of the doctor's surgery and I got a tap on the window of my car, so I went and down there he was. He's like he'd come out of nowhere. And he just, and he handed me this card. It was like a flash card, you know, like it had, you know, like a mountain scene on it sort of thing. I was just looking at him and looking at the card. And then I went, yeah, cheers, mate. And I went to wind up the window and he's whacking on the window, $10, $10. So I threw the card out the window. And, there he was yelling out, $10, you know, like, he looked like a Burmese-type dude, you know, but he didn't have a monk's uniform on. He had a hat on, like a raggedy cowboy hat type thing, but not like cowboy hat, like Freddy Krueger would wear like that.
1: Right.
0: So what is he dressed as?
2: And he had baggy clothes on, and he had, like, kung fu, you know, the kung fu sort of people would wear, like pants, baggy, like pajama-type deal.
0: Right. So was what was he trying to be then?
2: That's what he wears.
0: It was just his clothes.
2: Yeah, he was free off the boat, this guy, you know.
1: Yeah. Right. So he gave you the card. What, he wanted money for the card. So what was actually on the card?
2: It was like, you know, that paint that you get that changes colours when you turn it, you know, at different angles, you can see different colours that sort of look like that.
1: Yeah, right.
2: Had some depth to it, he had on his arm, he had heaps of bracelets, but it was like he was going to give me the card, and then he was going to give me the bracelet, and then he was going to ask me $10. He didn't get a chance to give me the bracelet. I just threw the card out the window and took off.
1: In terms of scams, like, clearly I get it's annoying for a lot of people, but what do you reckon, Les? I mean, there's a lot of scams internationally out there that people know about. If that's one of them that comes into the country, I'm not so worried about it. You know, a fake monk rolling around, handing out bracelets. I mean, if that's the worst we get...
2: Oh, that's... Nah, there's no drama. I mean, he was pretty harmless sort of guy, just to try, you know? And, you know, he didn't speak English, so, you know, he probably has... He's probably getting sent out there by someone else, you know?
1: Yeah.
0: Yeah. Oh, well, thank you for your call, Les.
1: What I think is worse, though, and there's a few texts coming through in regards to it, and you mentioned it before, and arguably it is a bit of a scam, but it's those guys that set up outside of supermarkets and they work for legitimate charities, but the fact that you've got to sign up for a monthly payment system and the pressure that they put on. And I think when you set up outside, I don't know why the supermarkets allow it, but the very fact they're outside supermarkets, you've got to go past them and you know they're going to zero in on you and try and stop you in your tracks. And if you don't sign up for a month, they're not going to leave you alone. I mean, is that worse than what's happening with these fake monks? 0800 80 1080 is that number to call, and 9292 is the text.
0: This text says there are no Hindu monks, but Christian and Buddhist monks. There are Hindu monks. Isn't there quite a rich tradition of monks in Hinduism? Someone.
1: If you know, 0800 80 1080.
0: Yeah, I'm pretty sure I've seen Hindu monks.
1: What's a Hare Krishna? Is that a Hindu?
0: No,
1: it's a Hare Krishna, very different? Mate. Okay. It's a good call. It's in the name. Right, headlines are coming up, but we're taking more of your calls and experiences. 0800 80 1080. If you've come across these monks, we want to hear your story.
0: There's monks in Pukekohe asking for money, says this texter.
1: All right, it is bang on 2:30. Headlines coming up.
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4: So we've got the MBR rich list, and once again, the Mowbray brothers are at the top of the list. With us now is Nick Mowbray. Mate, how do you feel about us talking about your finances? Like, is it a bit gross, is it?
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6: David Smith is the Washington Bureau Chief for The Guardian. Can we celebrate yet?
7: Suddenly, there seems a glimmer of hope that at least the fighting will stop and the Strait of Hormuz will reopen.
8: This whole last few months has been a complete bordering on, a complete and utter waste of time. Netanyahu's ropeable. Most of the Arab states are ropeable. Maybe the midterms are in trouble. So I don't know what the win here is.
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9: With Your Ride, New Zealand's number one taxi app, download Your Ride today. Well, it is currently a draw. The All Whites were back in front in their Football World Cup opener against Iran in Los Angeles, with Elijah Just scoring his second goal of the match 9 minutes into the second half to give New Zealand a 2-1 lead. But Iran has just scored again, equalising, now currently on 2-2. The Immigration Minister says she's furious MB staff misled her about an upgrade to border biometrics with nothing to show for millions spent. She says people who raised concerns were removed and claims creative accounting was used. Labor's pledging to make maternity scans free, funded by a capital gains tax, alongside its three free doctor visits. The Workplace Relations Minister says government health and safety reforms, cost-cutting changes, move the focus on critical risks, not routine hazards, remain on track despite opposition from Pike River families. Kiwi Rail says people trying to steal copper cables from inside a tunnel meant trains halted between Wellington and Porirua this morning, with a serious risk of harm to the public and the offenders. Plus, how to find the best electricity deal in New Zealand and why price comparison sites differ. Read more at nzherald.co.nz. Back to Matt and Tyler.
10: Thank you very much, Wendy. It is 27-3, so we're talking about these fake monks doing the round in Auckland, scamming people by providing a bracelet or a medallion and then asking for cash. If you've come across them, tell us. 0800 80 1080 is the number to call.
11: The Hare Krishna movement belongs to Hinduism, says this texter.
10: There you go.
11: Yeah.
10: That's it. So that's a Hindu monk?
11: Yeah. I guess you're right. Yeah. All right. I had one of these fake monks attempt to shake my hand as crossing a street in York. A free bracelet was slipped on before I knew it. Wanted a donation to support his old school. I had 1 million Vietnam dong with me, so passed it on and still waiting for my good karma to kick in.
10: Okay.
11: There's the scams, international scams like that, isn't it, where you someone comes up, they're in your face, they give you something and then you owe them for it.
10: Yep.
11: I was at Socle Cleu in France, in Paris recently, and they were getting people to sign. People were lining up and it's like, sign this renovation, you know, this petition to get these stairs renovated.
10: Right,
11: the stairs
10: okay,
11: that are at
10: yeah.
11: the end of John Wick 4, actually.
10: Nice. And as a tourist, you want to sign that.
11: Yeah, when you sign it and they go, look, you've signed up to give me $20. Because, you know, it's in French or whatever.
10: Yeah.
11: I was in Fiji once and I flew in, but I was meeting my partner. She was coming on a cruise ship and I was there for a couple of days before she got there, flew in. And when I was flying in on the plane, they just said, you know, Fijians are the friendliest people in the world. Mm-hmm. You know, just you know, full of, you know. And when she was coming on the cruise ship, they said, be careful, there's a scam running around at the moment in Suva. So I was walking down a street and a guy came up to me and said, oh, come down, come here. And I said, oh, yeah, friendly.
10: Friendly.
11: So I went down and he had this sort of mask, this wooden mask.
10: Right.
11: And he goes, oh, what's your name? And I said, Matt.
10: Mm-hmm.
11: And he quickly carved Matt on it and they said, you owe me $50.
10: Okay.
11: And I said, I'm not paying you for that. And he goes, it's got your name on it. You have to pay for it. And then I was like, I'm not paying for that. And so he got the little knife, he charged it, and he put it up to my throat, and he said, it's $50.
10: Okay, well, did you pay?
11: Well, I only had $10 on me. Mm-hmm. So I took it out and I threw it on the ground and said, yeah, this is all I've got, mate. And when he bent down to get it, I ran away.
10: Yes, you would.
11: Yeah.
10: Someone puts a knife in your face for a mask. 0800 80 10 80. What international...
11: Still got it, though. It's quite cool.
10: Is it cool?
11: Yeah, it's got my name on it.
10: Yeah. 0800 80 10 80 is the number to call. G'day, Jake.
2: Hey, mate. Yeah, I work on the viaduct, and then we see, like, these monks, like, all the time, like, sometimes multiple times a day. And then they just go approach people in a very friendly manner and then just hand over, like, I'm guessing that medallion, mm-hmm. yeah?
10: Yeah.
2: And then people will grab it, sometimes they'll just kind of say, like, nah, be good. But they will start forcing it sometimes and kind of put them in the corner so they can't really escape from that situation. Until, like, you know, there's a little bit, like, nah, I'm good. And I've seen, like, a couple of people walking by just kind of helping people already being trapped there to kind of just escape. You know, like, hey, he's good, just leave him alone.
11: It's not a way for a monk to behave, trapping people and demanding stuff of them. But, you know, you're trapping someone. I mean, most people aren't carrying any cash. And I don't imagine these guys are carrying IFPOS machines. Mm. So,
2: yeah, nah, they just want cash.
11: Yeah.
10: So what do you do? Yeah. If you've got no cash on you...
11: Who's got cash these days?
10: It doesn't matter how much they pressure you.
2: Yeah, but then it becomes hard when they can't even speak English, you know, so they just... It seems like you're just talking and they don't want to understand what you're saying.
11: Yeah, right. Mm-hmm. I mean, you've got to just drop that thing on the ground, don't you?
10: And keep walking.
2: I feel like I'm, like, cornering someone, like, to the point, like, where they can't even leave from the other side. They just...
11: Yeah, that's
2: the corner
11: not cool.
2: Now.
11: That is not cool.
2: So you just, like, kind of really impose it to them, you know?
11: And how are these monks that you've seen doing this dressed? What sort of garb are they in, Jake?
2: It's just brown attire, you know?
11: Yeah.
2: Full-on, long...
11: Is it clear they're not a real monk? Like, if you look at that person, are you going to go, that's not a real monk? Or if you didn't see them trying to mug, you know, charity mug people...
2: I wouldn't know, to be honest.
11: Yeah.
2: But, like, there's only two guys. I know their faces by now. There's only two guys walking around all the time. And it's been, like, what, 3 or 4 weeks now?
10: Mm.
2: And I see them every day.
10: I mean, it feels like, and I say this with love, but Kiwis are a good target market for this sort of scam. Because I think, you know, Kiwis would be a bit confused with a fake monk coming up to you and handing you a medallion or a bracelet. But we don't like confrontation. So there'd be a lot of people that would just, if they had money on them, pay money just to make the problem go away because they don't want to get into any sort of confrontation. You know, it's like, you know, travellers going overseas because clearly this is imported from international scams that when you're a tourist, they spot you from a mile away and they know most tourists from Western countries don't like conflict, so they have a crack. I mean, you know, they know their market well, I suppose, is what I'm saying, Jake.
2: Yeah, but that's the thing, like, because Kiwis are so nice, like, they don't want to say no, but they don't want to say, like, in a rude way as well.
11: Yeah.
2: So they are, like, you know, to the point, like, where they make them uncomfortable and, like, oh, you know what, then...
11: No one wins when you're on social media, a video of you pushing a monk over.
2: Yeah, exactly.
10: It's not a good look.
2: Someone reporting and pushing a monk.
10: Yeah. Jake, thanks very much for your phone call. Couple of texts coming through.
11: This text says, monks don't beg. Had a fake one at Silverday a few months ago. Brown robes. Told him true monks don't beg and he smiled and walked off. Real monks won't touch women, so won't give you anything else. They only accept food and are off the street by midday. I've spent a lot of time in Asia. This one says the monk at Westgate can be quite aggressive from Facebook posts I'm seeing in the area. He definitely targets women, says this texter, and harasses them. He has approached me a few times, but he gets told where to go. You see, monks don't beg.
10: Mm.
11: They also don't get aggressive with women.
10: That's right. Telltale sign. Well, speaking of that text, coming up, we're going to have a chat with Carol, and she wants to talk, I think, about that very monk in Westgate.
11: Oh, right. The very specific monk.
10: So we'll find out how aggressive he is. It is 21 to 3.
0: Get inside the game.

0: 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The Hurricanes and Chiefs left standing after two blowout semi-final wins. So who goes in as favourite to the final? 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
9: 18-3, we're talking about fake monks doing the rounds in Auckland and other parts of the country, it seems, ripping people off with fake medallions and bracelets. If you've experienced them, tell us. 0800 80 1080 is the number to call.
10: We got done by one in Takapuna, full monk outfits. Spoke no English, grabbed our wrists and put the beads on us and a plastic gold-coloured card each, then asked for $20 each. We only had $15 total, and as my wife was getting money out, he snatched it from her and buggered off. Just rude. We had done donations in Thailand at monasteries, so thought nothing of it to start with, but realised pretty quickly that he was a shyster. So full monk outfit, grabbed our wrists and put beads on us and a plastic-coloured card each. See, you can't be grabbing someone's wrist and putting something on there.
9: It's very un-monk-like.
10: I mean, it's a low level of assault,
9: but
10: it is a form of assault if you're grabbing someone against their will, right?
9: Yeah.
10: Can't be doing that, you dirty fake monk.
9: No, you certainly can't. G'day, Carol.
11: Yes. My monk was in Westgate, not unfriendly, but he, like one of the other callers, he just seemed to appear out of nowhere. And I was in a bit of a rush getting into the car, and he offered me the gold, it's like a gold laminated holographic sort of card on both sides, temple-y looking thing. And I took that, and I said, oh, thank you. And the next thing, though, without really even realising how it happened, I had the beaded bracelet on my arm. Then he asked me for a donation, and I thought, so I said to him, well, where's the monastery? No, I said, what's it for? And he said, to build a monastery. And I had to ask him two or three times, where was this monastery being built? And he said it was in Taiwan. And I thought, oh, for goodness sake, I don't usually donate to local people that approach, let alone something from Taiwan. But I had everything on me. I just felt bad. So I gave him $10. And then he produced a little book, and I had to sign my name in it and say how much I'd donated. And the page was about half full, so there would have been about another eight names before me.

0: and every one of them had a $20 donation written down. So whether they were genuine people or whether he had filled in the page himself, I'm not sure. But he wasn't aggressive. But the following week, I went to lunch with a friend who is a Buddhist, and he noticed the bracelet, which I was still wearing. And he said, oh, where'd you get that from? And I said, oh, a monk approached me in Westgate, and he started laughing and said he was it's a scam.
1: Right.
0: But the little, one of the brown beads had a, like a Asian, oh, what do you call it, letter or something, lettering on it. And I asked him, well, what did it mean? And it actually, he said it was the word for Buddha.
2: Right.
0: So at least I got a genuine Buddha
2: bead.
1: I'm not sure if it was
2: God's honest try.
1: I'm not sure if it was $10, and I'm not sure if we'll ever see this monastery in Taiwan being built, but at least it had a legitimate word on it.
2: Yeah.
0: And I kind of felt that they weren't wanting something for nothing. You know, this bracelet was quite pretty, just little brown, nut brown wooden beads, and I thought it was quite nice.
1: Oh, really? So you're happy with your $10 bracelet?
0: Well, yeah, I wouldn't have paid $10 for it, but I thought, well, at least they were offering something.
1: Right.
0: They should have given me the option, probably, rather than having this bracelet on my arm before I realised it and then asking for money. That was a backward way of doing it. But, looking back, he was fake. But.
1: Yeah, yeah. Well, Carol, there's a lot of people, we got a text before about this particular Westgate monk, and I assume is there only one there? I mean, have you only seen one?
0: Oh,
1: you're not there all the time.
0: I've only seen one.
2: Yeah, that's his territory.
1: So there's some people saying that he can be quite aggressive, and even though you don't seem too upset about it, that is aggressive to shove something on your arm without you asking for it. You know, if I just went up to you, Carol, and stuck my watch on your arm, you'd think that was pretty weird, wouldn't you?
0: Yeah, and I guess maybe because it's a monk.
1: I guess that's why they dress up in the monk outfit, because it sort of disarms you a bit.
0: The religious aspect of it. You don't want to be disrespectful. I think it's a pretty clever ploy when you look at it, because most people respect someone in, like, clerical uniforms or whatever. So, it's pretty clever, but I got taken in, really, and at the time, and I thought about it afterwards, and I thought, oh, what the hell.
2: It's $10.
0: Hope you get a decent feed.
2: Yeah.
1: Well, good on you, Carol. You seem like a very nice person. You're not resentful at all about that situation.
2: It's probably the way to play it.
1: It's interesting because I think sometimes these scams, they don't even meant to work. They just disarm you enough and make you realise what they're up to. Because just a person coming up to you and shoving something on your arm, you're like, what's going on here? But even if you know it's a fake monk, you know that they're running sort of a low-level scam.
2: Yeah.
1: I was in Denver, Colorado at one point, and I was drinking at this bar, and this guy came up to me and said, you know, I'm sorry, I'm a millionaire. He was wearing like a tuxedo.
2: Right. Okay, nice.
1: It wasn't a nice tuxedo, but he was wearing a tuxedo. He said, I'm a multimillionaire, but I've lost my phone. I'm in Denver. I need the bus fare to get back to New York. Mm-hmm. Quite a long way. Could you give me some money for this?
2: Yeah.
1: And I was like, mate, I'll give you $50 American right now if you admit this is a flim flam. I refuse to buy into your scam, but I'm willing to give you the money because I've had a few drinks and I'm in the United States having a fantastic time. And he was like, oh, I am a millionaire. And I said, well, you're clearly not. Look at your shoes.
2: The tux is a little bit stained, and who wears a tux on a Tuesday afternoon?
1: It looks like you've pulled this tux out of a dumpster. But he wouldn't. He was true to his flim flam.
2: Right. He stuck to the story.
1: He wasn't willing to take, there was honor amongst him. There was enough honor in him that he was not willing, even for the money, to admit that he wasn't a multimillionaire that just was standing outside this bar in the Garden Bar asking people for money to get a bus back. So he would take my number and he would send me, $300 as soon as he got back there.
2: You got to respect the honour in his play.
1: I did.
2: Did you try and up the money? Did you say, like, what if we say $60 if you admit? 70 to say, you're having me on.
1: No, it was me and my mate Dan Mancini, and
2: he gets around that.

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10: News Talk ZB, it is 8 to 3 and we've been talking about these fake monks doing the rounds in Auckland and other parts of the country.
11: Well,
10: by the sounds of it.
11: Speaking of other parts of the company, there are two of these bad boys in the Octagon, which is Dunedin, my hometown. Gave them a fiver.
10: Good on ya.
11: Two of these bad boys in the Octagon. Did you just go up and give them a fiver, or did they try and put something around your wrist? Boys, the worst of the door-to-door wounders. We bought our house in an estate sale where an elderly lady lives. After we moved in, we had so many of these. Fred Hallows, World Vision, UNICEF, Red Cross, and the rest all showing up regularly, as well as about five letters a month from various charities, clearly targeting poor old vulnerable people.
10: Mm.
11: Gross. It's quite aggressive when they're at your door, right? And as I said before, I mean, this is a totally different thing. These are legitimate charities. This isn't a fake monk scam, obviously. But with that little iPad trying to get your subscription.
10: Oh.
11: So it's not good enough just to get a one-off donation. They want to you to donate over and over again.
10: Yeah. I think I told you the story. It was down in Christchurch and had the gate closed, but we had one of these guys from Doctors Without Borders. But the dog went absolutely ballistic when this guy's knocking on the gate. And then he starts jumping up and down. So I'm trying to tackle the dog and get the dog inside because the dog's going ballistic. But this guy kept jumping up above the gate saying, "Hi, hi, if you've got 5 minutes, you got 5 minutes." And I'm like, "Mate, I do not have 5 minutes. Look at what's going on here. I respect what you're doing, but no, I'm not the guy."
11: They go to Browns Bay Market, but everyone there asks the monks for money, so they bugger off real quick.
10: Yeah, very good. Natasha, now it seems like this isn't a new thing. You were approached by a fake monk in Thames a few years ago.
12: Yeah, I was just walking to the car park after getting groceries, and yeah, he came up to me wearing like an orange robe and definitely looking the part. And he offered me some kind of spiritual book, like a Bible of sorts, for free.
10: Mm-hmm.
12: And I thought, oh yeah, I'll take that, just being polite. And then he asked for cash, which, you know, I said I don't have any on me, sorry. So I gave the Bible back. And then he pulled out of his pocket an FBOS machine.
11: Wow.
10: Okay.
12: After a card payment.
10: Yep. He was prepared.
12: Yeah, he was very prepared. I thought he was going to steal my card details or something, so I just said no and basically gapped it out of there. But
11: yeah. I mean, is it credible that he'd have an FBOS machine? I don't know. Does that make it more or less credible? I think less for some reason.
10: Yeah. I mean, again, as I said before, Kiwis, we don't like confrontation. When you say, you know, because that's your first out, I'm sorry, I don't have any cash on me, but then whipping out the

0: if Boss card machine to say, well.
1: What you did, though, Natasha, you do hear that. You hear that overseas. People, you know, they'll have a portable swiping device and then they're taking more information than just the money off you.
0: Yeah.
1: Yeah. All right.
0: Well, thank you.
1: It sounds like it's nationwide.
0: Yeah, absolutely.
1: We've got a monk infestation in our country, a fake monk infestation.
0: Monks everywhere. A couple of texts to wrap this one up. G'day, guys. I came across a fake monk yesterday in Auckland CBD. He tried to give me a medallion and I refused. However, I gave him a banana and then told him where to shove it.
1: Oh.
0: Okay. That's quite spicy.
1: Well, that's nice.
0: Yeah.
1: So this text says, so-called scammers are cashing in on the fact that people are as thick as two planks.
0: Mm.
1: Yeah, and just some people, you know, sometimes you'll just give money to a scammer just to get them off your back.
0: Yeah.
1: I mean, it's worth a small amount of money for them to leave you alone, right?
0: Yeah, exactly. Great discussion. Thank you to everyone who called and texted us with your encounters with fake monks. Who would have thought they'd be so insidious everywhere?
1: Fake monk watch.
0: Yeah. Enjoyed that hour. But coming up after 3 o'clock, this is going to be a great conversation. A gambler lost almost $1.7 million New Zealand after backing Spain to beat Cape Verde. Obviously didn't go their way after Cape Verde managed to draw with the World Cup favourites. But the question for you is, what was the biggest win or loss you experienced gambling? Tell us your story. 0800 80 1080 is that number, and 9292 is the text. News on the way.
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11: It's 3 o'clock. I'm Wendy Petrie. An investigation is probing officials' integrity over a now-axed $32 million project. Our reports found multiple failings in the advice from Immigration New Zealand, a branch of MBIE, on plans to upgrade border biometric capacity. Minister Erica Stanford said staffers who raised concerns were moved off the project and she was misled, creative accounting used to avoid scrutiny.
12: Those are extraordinarily serious findings of the report. They raise more questions than they answer.
11: The Public Service Commission will review events and officials are working on a new border test.

0: solution. The government's reinvestment of fees-free funding will reach a quarter of the students the scheme would have supported. Almost $1 billion has been saved by scrapping the study boost and funding redirected to trades academies and the Youth Guarantee Program. It'll support about 11,000 students. At Parliament Scrutiny Week, Tertiary Education Minister Penny Simmons concedes the program has cost much less than $1 billion and will have less reach.
1: It will be less. Yes, it will be less than benefited from the fees-free.
0: The Workplace Relations Minister says the government health and safety reforms remain on track despite opposition from Pike River families. Sonia Rockhouse and Anna Osborne have joined the Institute of Safety Management campaign against changes that cut costs and focus on critical risks, not routine hazards. A select committee is reporting back on the amendment bill today. Brooke Van Velden says it'll reduce unnecessary compliance by targeting the risks that matter most. She says problems come when businesses aren't clear on their obligations. Fuel prices were falling well before yesterday's US-Iran peace deal. Stats NZ data shows petrol prices dipped 3.8% last month and diesel 11.4%. With more, business reporter Michael Sergel.
2: Petrol prices are still almost 29% higher than a year ago, and diesel nearly 77%. Electricity is up 12.1%, gas 10.5%, international airfares 8.2%, and meat 6.9%. But ASB economists now expect inflation will be below previous forecasts, hitting 4.1% this quarter.
0: Police are warning South Aucklanders of a scam in which people are persuaded to leave bank cards in letterboxes. Scammers posing as bank investigators are convincing victims their account is compromised, telling them to put their cards out for collection. Detective Senior Sergeant Simon Taylor says then they withdraw cash or make purchases using the cards. Police say people should never leave bank cards out and to contact their bank if unsure about the call. Police have issued an arrest warrant for 29-year-old Daniel Rawiri from Auckland's Papakura, who's failed to return to prison from compassionate bail on May 27. People shouldn't approach him, but call 111. And the All Whites have been tied 2-2 with Iran into the final minutes of their World Cup match in Los Angeles. Michaela Lemon has been watching the action with the fans at the Fox Bar on Auckland's Viaduct.
3: People are absolutely buzzing here with a full crowd packed into the bar. A mix of fans have come down on a sunny afternoon, some even skipping work for the occasion. People are dressed up in their black and white gears, cheering with a beer in hand, all waiting for what could be a nail-biting finish.
4: The News Talk ZB Sport, and as you've just heard in the news, the All Whites have in fact played out an entertaining 2-2 draw with Iran in their first match of the 2026 Football World Cup in Los Angeles. Having opened the scoring in the first half, Elijah Just became the first New Zealander to score two senior men's World Cup goals after 54 minutes on TVNZ.
5: This is Wood. This is really nice in New Zealand. Very nice. It's that duo again. Wood and Just. And Elijah Just has his second goal.
4: Iran, though, did find a second equaliser 10 minutes later. New Zealand fired off 13 attempts on goal to Iran's 17. The All Whites next face Egypt in Vancouver on Monday. The North Otago Old Golds will be hunting history as they challenge Otago tonight in the first Ranfurly Shield Challenge of 2026. The matchup pits the winners of last year's Lahore Cup and the Heartland Championship against the losing finalists in the NPC. North Otago coach Luke Hurdon wants their performance to be a source of pride for those in the region.
6: Whatever we do, we just want to make sure that all the players are proud of their individual efforts. And then if that happens, then collectively we're going to be proud of their team effort.
4: NPC coverage with Gallagher Insurance, proudly supporting our national game. Melbourne Storm second rower Ali Katoa is eager to move on from conversations around his traumatic brain injury as he continues his journey back to rugby league. Three head knocks in a short space of time playing for Tonga against the Kiwis late last year saw the 26-year-old rushed to Auckland Hospital for emergency brain surgery. Three medical officials for the Tongan team were handed two-year bans in the aftermath, while Katoa is sitting out this NRL season. He's told Channel 7 holding a grudge is not in his best interest.
7: What happened in the past, I sort of just leave that and like move away like and move forward. And obviously my goal is just to come back and play. And there's no point for me to look back and trying to see what should have happened and what, you know, what we could have done better.
4: And just repeating that score from the Football World Cup, the All Whites have drawn 2-2 with Iran in Los Angeles. I'm Clay Wilson. That's Newstalk ZB News and Sport with Fisher Funds investing in New Zealand for over

0: over 25 years. It's 5 minutes past three. Matt Heath and Tyler Adams are next.
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2: Weather Watch 24/7. The Met Service national forecast for Northland, Auckland and Coromandel. Cloudy periods and the odd shower. Waikato to Wellington, including the Central High Country and Tararua District, showers. Bay of Plenty and Gisborne, also Hawke's Bay and Wairarapa, excluding the Tararua District, showers clearing later this evening. Buller to Westland, rain heavier times and spreading north. Nelson, Marlborough and Canterbury mainly fine today. Otago, Southland and Fiordland, rain some heavy in Southland and Fiordland and spreading to Otago overnight, and a few showers for the Chatham Islands. That's the forecast.
1: The big stories, the big issues, the big trends, and everything in between. Matt Heath and Tyler Adams Afternoons. 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
3: Very good afternoon to you. It is 3:07, so the All Whites hold out for heroic draw. Wow. Against Iran in what was an absolute World Cup thriller. 2-2 at the end of 95 minutes of play.
4: That was a long 5 minutes of overtime, I've got to say.
3: Intense.
4: Woo! Woo! Right.
3: Well, joining us right now is football commentator and weekend sport host Jason Pine. Piney, how are you, mate?
5: Yeah, I'm okay. I think I'll still have my voice. I've been yelling at the TV for a bit.
4: How's the heart?
5: Yeah, look. Yeah, heart's okay. Yeah, look, you look at it, you say, I mean, I think I've said a few times to a couple of different people, you know, they'd take a draw today. They would take a draw. Yeah. And they've got a draw. But then you think, okay, they were 1-0 up and 2-1 up. And you think, are we getting a bit greedy, thinking to ourselves, actually, we probably could have won that game. They could have won that game, but I think when the dust settles and they think about it, they've got their campaign off to a start. They've got a point. The other game in their group was also a draw today, so everybody's on the same number of points after one game. They've got Egypt next and then Belgium. Two tough games, but I think they'll be really proud of the way they played today. I thought it was one of the best games I've seen New Zealand play for a very long time.
4: Before I'm negative at all about the game, where does this sit in terms of New Zealand's football history? Where does it sit as an achievement?
5: Well, at the last World Cup that we played it in 2010, we drew with Italy. They were at that time, you know, World Cup champions. They were defending champions. So I think that still, in terms of our World Cup game, sits above this. Iran are 20th in the world, though, guys. They're no mugs. Mm. And there was obviously the geopolitical backdrop to all of this. The, you know, the huge crowd was from what I could tell anyway, although there was a bit of cheering for New Zealand. I mean, it was mainly Iranian supporters in the ground. Look, I think it's a small body of work, right? We had three draws last time, Slovakia, Italy and Paraguay. And back then, I don't think anybody expected us to get anything. I get the feeling that this team will be a bit disappointed that they couldn't take all 3 points. You know, having, as I say, been 1-0 up and 2-1 ahead and not being able to hold on to those leads. But a point is a point and they will take it.
4: Mm. Now, Elijah Just has scored a third of New Zealand's goals ever at World Cups now. How good were his strikes?
5: Yeah, really good. And he's a natural left footer, and both were right footed strikes. So it's just funny how it all played out for Elijah Just. He has long been a player with a really high ceiling for me, and he's just starting to really reach that just in his real sweet spot of his career. This is a guy who grew up in Palmerston North. His dad used to drive him 90 minutes to Wellington and back every single day so he could train at the Ole Football Academy when he was 12, 13 years old. He's come through with the likes of Callum McCowart and Ryan Thomas and Matt Garbutt and Nando Pinecker, this sort of golden generation out of Ole Football Academy. And here he is now. He's playing in the Premier League League in Scotland, being talked about as perhaps getting a move to the likes of Celtic or Rangers, but two really, really good goals. The first a volley, the second a lovely combination with Chris Wood. Two for the highlights reel for sure.
3: Mm. So great for us, Piney, but of course Iran will be fuming that they couldn't get that game.

0: I think, you know, when all three of the teams drew New Zealand in their pool, Tyler, they would have said, okay, well, there's 3 points. We'll take those, and we'll worry about the other two teams when those games come around. So, yeah, somebody actually said to me in the office here just as I was walking in the studio, who's happier? Look, I don't think, as I say, New Zealand are ecstatic about this. This is not a team anymore that is delighted when they draw with teams at tournaments like this. But Iran will absolutely see this as a game that going into it they should have won. But then you look at the game and you think, did they have more chances than we had? Did they really create a heck of a lot more than us? I haven't seen the stats, but it feels to me as though the chances created were pretty even. And, you know, either side could have won this match. Yes, Iran will think we're number 20 in the world. Those guys are 85th. We should win that game. They haven't won the game, so they'll be disappointed. But like I say, I don't think New Zealand will be treating this like a victory. They'll be satisfied with taking a point, but they won't be ecstatic about the fact they didn't win the game.
1: Mm. Yeah, speaking of which, and don't want to be negative because it was phenomenal, but it felt in both Iranian goals there was a defender MIA. So while we're celebrating just two goals, is there some questions to be asked about any particular defenders?
0: Yeah, they felt a bit soft, didn't they, both of them? The second goal in particular, when a ball comes in, it was a brilliant cross, and an attacker moves between two defenders and effectively
1: right
0: gets
1: in the middle of the box,
0: a free header. Yeah, then you think, okay, well, what's happened there? It probably needs a bit of further examination, and both Michael Boxall and Finn Sermon will probably look at who was supposed to be picking up that man, who perhaps didn't get themselves into quite the right position. And as I say, the first goal, you know, there was a good piece of defending initially from Finn Sermon, but then when the ball squirted out, it was an Iranian player who reacted quickest and poked the ball into the net. So yeah, they'll review those things. They won't be euphoric about this. These guys are paid week in, week out to win football matches for their clubs, and it's no different when they put the national team shirt on now. This isn't a team like in 1982, with all respect to those guys, who were just happy to be at the World Cup. These players firmly believe they belong on the same pitch as the teams that they're playing.
1: Yeah. Well, as you said, though, before, if we were offered the draw this morning, then we probably would have taken it. Speaking of taking it, you're taking a plane over there very soon.
0: Yeah, I feel very privileged to be hopping on a plane to get to Vancouver in the weekend. They now move to Vancouver, the All Whites. Oh, actually, when I say that, they'll probably stay at their base and fly in and fly out. But their two remaining games are in Vancouver. BC Place, a looked amazing on telly the other day when Australia played there. Egypt on Monday, and then Belgium on the Saturday that follows. So look, though, their World Cup campaign is alive. Like I say, two draws in the group in the first day of group action in New Zealand's pool. They're well and truly alive. They'll take some real confidence into their next game against Egypt. Egypt are actually ranked lower in the world than Iran are. So,
1: there you go.
0: You know, why can't they go and get something special in Vancouver on Monday?
1: Are you packing your white suit from the A-League final?
2: Hope so, Piney.
0: Unless I can cut the trousers about the knee, because I think it's a bit hot over there. I'm not sure that it would be the most practical of clothing choices. No, it'll be radio stuff for me. So yeah, hopefully if you guys feel like it, we can chat when I'm over there. But it won't be in a white suit. I can tell you that.
1: I can always pitch you in a white suit. You don't need to be in it.
0: Okay.
1: Magic of radio.
0: It's burnt into your mind. Exactly.
2: Yeah. Piney, great to catch up, mate. Go well. You fly out on Thursday, so the next time we catch up will be in BC time, but very excited.
0: Yeah, look forward to that, guys. All the best.
2: That is Jason Pine, football commentator and weekend sport host, of course. How good. So the next match, as Piney said, New Zealand versus Egypt, Monday, 1 p.m. kickoff in Vancouver. So looking forward to that.
1: Well, there you go. All whites, draw, thriller with Iran.
2: What a great start.
1: Elijah Just this morning, he got up, he thought, I hope I'll do well. He scored two goals.
2: Great New Zealander. Right, it is 14 past three. Coming up next, we want to talk about gambling wins and losses more soon.
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4: 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Tensions reach boiling point when a shocking act of violence shatters the fragile nature inside the community. It's the

0: kind of show that makes you rethink how well you really know the people living next door. 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
5: Coming up at 4, it's Heather Duplessy-Allen Drive.
6: Big allegations from Erica Stanford. She says she was misled by officials on a doomed project that wasted $32 million. We're going to talk to her. One in four young Kiwis are battling distress. We'll hear from a child psychologist just after 4. And not bad to land a draw with Iran. We'll have a chat to former All Whites coach Ricky Herbert.
5: Getting the answers you deserve. Heather Duplessy-Allen Drive with One New Zealand. Live from 4 on News Talk ZB.
7: It is 17 past 3.
8: I think you know, we're talking about sports betting around the Spanish fan that put 1.7 million on his team to win a game they absolutely should have won.
7: Yeah, absolutely. Against Cape Verde.
8: Yeah.
7: Who are way down the rankings.
8: Yeah. And I'd never heard of before.
7: Yeah, I had to get the pronunciation this morning.
8: Yeah. I might have vaguely heard of them before. But anyway, $1.7 million on his team winning and they drew.
7: Yes.
8: So, boy, oh boy, you hope that that's the kind of person that's got the kind of money that they can drop $1.7 million on a bet.
7: Yeah, you'd hope so.
8: As opposed to someone that mortgaged the house for that.
7: Putting everything on the line.
8: Because I don't think it would have been paying that much.
7: I just had a look at the story. So the bettor would have won around $198,000 on that $1.7 million
8: bet. So did they just think it was a nice, safe investment?
7: Yeah. A done deal.
8: Yeah.
7: And I haven't checked out the odds, but you've got to say Spain are the favourites. And then Cape Verde are ranked 67th.
8: Well, if I'd bet on the game that we've just watched, New Zealand versus Iran, I would have won because we had this big whiteboard out in the office.
7: Yes.
8: And people put up what they thought would happen, and I put up a draw.
7: You
8: I
7: did?
8: I thought a draw would happen.
7: Nil all, from memory.
8: Well, we don't need to say those details.
7: But you're right. A draw's a draw. Whereas I put 2-1, I was very close. But I would have lost.
8: Yeah. Well, yeah. At one point, we were 2-1 up.
7: So taking your calls on this, 0800 80 10 80. One, we want to talk about the biggest wins and losses you've had with sports gambling. But more generally, does sports betting make sport better to watch? I say absolutely it does. I'm not a big gambler, but, and I probably should have put some money on that match, but every time that I watch sport, if I have a little bit of money riding on the line, the injection of energy and excitement that gives me, even if it's $10, I just think it adds so much more.
8: Yeah. So big wins and big losses in gambling, 0800 80 10 80 on sports. But it depends on the game, Tyler, because if you really care about a game like this one was exciting enough, there's enough riding on this because it's the World Cup and it's New Zealand versus Iran at SoFi Stadium, the World Cup.
7: Yes.
8: You know, that's got enough on it for me.
7: Mm-hmm.
8: But if it's sort of a mid-season Super Rugby game,
7: yeah,
8: it is more. You want to pump a little bit of juice into it, right? A little bit of a tickle on first try scorer, that kind of thing. That I think it pumps up a game that you don't care about. But I find if I really care about a game, there's already too much. There's almost already too much excitement. I couldn't have handled that last 5 minutes of that game if there'd been any more juice in it.

0: It was pretty tense.
1: Yeah.
0: I could see you out there, mate. 0800 80 10 80. Can I just say this to you, though? What about hedging your bets? So say that that match that we just witnessed. If I was to put $20 on Iran winning with...
1: Oh, happiness insurance.
0: Yeah, happiness insurance. Knowing, if I'm thinking with my head here, Iran probably should have won that game. So then New Zealand gets a draw, fantastic. And if they lost, then I still would have won at least $20.
1: Yeah, well, you've been accused of being a gambling addict and promoting gambling,
0: okay,
1: which is a great ill in our society.
0: Yeah.
1: So what do you think about that? 0800 80 10 80.
0: 9292 is the text. It is 21 past 3.
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4: Very good afternoon to you. It is 3:23. So we are talking about sports betting. This is after a Spanish fan lost almost $1.7 million after betting on Spain to win against the 67th ranked side, Cape Verde. Obviously, it was a draw, so they lost that money. Even if they won, they stood to make around $198,000. So what was the biggest wins and losses you've had? And generally, does sports betting make sport a little bit better to watch? What do you say? 9292 is the text number, and taking your calls on 0800 80 1080. Chris, what's your thoughts on this?
5: Well, yeah, I've had a few wins lately. I bet $1,000 for the Knicks to win the championship.
4: That's big money.
5: And at the time, I don't like to bet too much. You only bet what you can afford to lose. So I like the $1,000 bets. So sometimes I'll just put a lazy $1,000 down for the. So I was paying $4.75. So I got a nice little return on that. And I'm planning on going out for a bottle of Dom Perignon and some yum cha and some caviar with a few extra grand that I made. Mm-hmm. And then I also do multi-leg bets. So I put like $1,500 on multiple games, and so yes, and sometimes you lose and sometimes you win, but you can only bet what you can afford to lose. These crazy all-in bets, it's just people going mad.
6: Yeah, but a lot of people would say $1,000 is more than they'd ever bet. I've never bet $1,000 on anything. Those are quite big bets, Chris.
5: Yeah, I mean, but once you've won a few and once you see the money that can come rolling in, I'm more of an experienced gambler. Mm. I know what I'm doing, and I'm very experienced in sports. I remember the 1990 World Cup when Ireland.

0: qualified for the quarterfinals. I remember all the different goals that New Zealand scored in the World Cup. So I wasn't watching in 1982, but I was watching all the other games. And this game was extremely frustrating. We should have won this game. We were paying $4.50 at the TAB.
1: Mm-hmm.
0: It was very frustrating. Our defence was quite shocking. To be honest, our goalie was shocking. Our attack was amazing. I just couldn't believe it. I was jumping up and down. but I'll tell you one amazing thing in terms of sports. Auckland FC beating Sydney. I nearly collapsed.
1: How much did you put on that one, Chris?
0: I didn't actually have a bet on that one. I was just so shocked that we won.
1: Yeah, that was pretty incredible.
2: That was quite the game, wasn't it?
1: Yeah.
2: That's what I'm talking about before. You didn't need anything on that game for it to be exciting. It was actually a pretty turgid game. Not much happened, but we won. So it was enough excitement. Hey, what made you think that you're an experienced gambler? What made you think that Knicks were going to win? What?
0: Oh, that's because that's my dad's from New York City. So
2: oh, right. So that was
1: loyalty.
0: That was basically when you bet via heart.
2: Yeah.
0: What they say is always bet on your team as long as they're the underdog.
1: Yeah.
0: I've been gambling since the Boxing Day races, since I was about 4 years old, when we'd all go to the Boxing Day races.
1: Mm-hmm.
0: And all the kids would play in the playground, and then the mums would go on the fashion show, and then the dads would have their champagne and have a few little bets, and they'd give us, remember the old sweepstakes, the Boxing Day sweepstakes at the batch?
1: Mm-hmm. Yes, yep.
0: So gambling's all part of New Zealand culture, but obviously we were responsible.
2: Yeah. Do you reckon you're up or down across your whole life, Chris?
0: Oh, in terms of gambling, I'm way up.
1: Oh, okay.
0: I'm way up, but the problem is I started to just get to this point where when I won, I wasn't really happy. I was just so glad that I didn't lose. when I'd be like, okay, on to the next one. But the thing is that when I'd lose, I felt a bit bad about myself, and I'd want to go and buy a bottle of wine, which is very midlife crisis sort of thing to go and do, you know.
2: So it sounds like win lose is a bottle of wine for you.
0: My favourite gambling is actually based upon a movie. It's based on Wesley Snipes, how he says always bet on black. So I love the roulette.
2: Ah, yeah. So I was in Las Vegas once and bet $10,000 on a roulette table, put it on black.
1: High roller.
0: Oh, wow.
2: And lost, Chris.
1: Oh, okay.
0: It's so distressing when that happens.
1: Mm-hmm.
0: It's like it's a very, very low feeling for like half an hour. It's a low that I've never. It's just like, oh, my gosh.
2: In my case, it wasn't my money. It was for a radio promo. We went over and we had, we went in. It was to take some competition winners over and put $10,000 on the roulette table.
1: Yeah.
2: But it was quite amazing because the money just disappeared. The guy, swept it down a hole and said, when you got a hunch, you bet the bunch. And then it was just the $10,000 just disappeared and we were just standing there going.
1: Just like that.
2: Oh, my God. Yeah. Even though it wasn't my money, it was, but this competition winner thought they were going to win big and it disappeared. Felt like the table was haunted after that.
0: I would never gamble in America because American roulette tables have double zero.
1: Yeah,
0: New Zealand
1: right.
0: Roulette tables just have the zero. America's a very rigged place.
2: Yeah.
0: So is Melbourne. I used to go gamble at the Crown Casino. You know what was crazy? I'd go watch the Australian Open. I'd watch Serena Williams win, and I'd watch Roger Federer. Roger Federer, the Swiss guy. But all I was thinking about was going to the casino. And then after the casino, you know what happens after the casino when you win? You go to the strip club and blah blah blah. It's just a whole night out,
1: Yeah, the whole experience. Yeah, Chris.
0: So in other words,
1: carry on.
0: In other words, what I was sort of trying to say, guys, is that. The reason I stopped going to overseas to Australia and et cetera for gambling, I was more excited about gambling than seeing like the Australian Open. That was like a sideshow.
2: Yeah, right. I see what you're saying. Yeah.
0: And so that's a bit strange when the main show should be Serena Williams.
1: Yeah.
0: Winning 2000.
1: You've gone too deep on the gambling if that's what you're there for rather than the sport.
2: That's a good point.
1: Yeah.
2: I think that's probably a good line, right?
1: Mm-hmm.
2: When the gambling's more important than the sport, but. Then again, I mean, if it's a big, important game, but what I'm saying is that having a little cheeky $10 flutter on a boring mid-season game that doesn't mean much.
1: Yeah.

0: then that can pump it up. But if it is a final, well, it's really important that your team wins. Mm. I think there's enough passion there that you don't need to have a flutter.
1: I mean, dropping a K on the Knicks taking the championship, that was ballsy, but it paid off.
0: It was a smart one.
1: Yeah, 0800 80 10 80 is the number to call. What do you say? What's the biggest win or loss you have had? And does sports betting make it more exciting? It is bang on, 3:30, headlines with Wendy coming up.
0: Side topic, soccer is rubbish, says this texter. Listen to you losers celebrating a draw. The All Blacks have a 90% win rate and we never hear anything about that.
1: Traitorous. What do you say? No, what do you say to that? 9292 and 0800 80 10 80. That is, who well,
0: from,
1: is that person?
0: From what metric is have the All Blacks? I mean, the All Blacks across their whole. I think they're what, late 70s percentage win rate across their entire career.
1: Yeah.
0: And also, we do celebrate the All Blacks. What are you talking about? We're always celebrating the All Blacks.
1: If you want to respond to that, text it by all means. Come on through. 0800 80 10 80. It is 29-4.
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12: With Your Ride, New Zealand's number one taxi app, download Your Ride today. The All Whites have tied 2-2 with Iran in today's Football World Cup match in LA after stealing the game's first goal 7 minutes in. Almost $1 billion of fees-free money redirected by the government will help a quarter of the number of students the scheme would have supported. An investigation is probing multiple failings over a now axed $32 million project to amp up biometric security systems at the border. Police say 79-year-old Taupo local Pamela Alexander has died in hospital after being injured in a two-vehicle crash into Hillhill Road in late May. Another person was killed at the scene. Auckland police are hunting 29-year-old Daniel Rawiri from Papakura, who didn't return to prison from compassionate bail. People shouldn't approach him, but call 111. Police are warning South Aucklanders of a scam where people's bank cards are stolen after they're persuaded to leave them in letterboxes, believing their account has been compromised. Plus, new high score. West Auckland video game firm's revenue explodes to $526 million. Read more at nzherald.co.nz. Now back to Matt and Tyler.
1: Thank you very much, Wendy. So on the back of a punter losing an estimated $1.7 million after betting on Spain to win their opener against Cape Verde, that was a draw in the end. What were the biggest wins and losses you have had when it comes to sports gambling?
0: Why are rugby fans so sensitive?

0: Positive, says this text, that people can celebrate more than one sport. Is basketball bitching about the NFL all the time? No. It doesn't take anything away from the All Blacks that people are interested in the New Zealand soccer team this afternoon. Mm. That's a good point. Although, you got to say that football fans are pretty whingy as well. Like this text, please stop calling it soccer. We ain't dumb Yanks. There is no S in FIFA. Mm. So, but who cares? I cannot understand why soccer, football, whatever you want to call it, fans give a crap
1: it
0: what you call it.
1: It does not matter.
0: Who cares?
1: We all understand what you mean. If you say soccer, football, we all get it. We know the sport. It doesn't matter.
0: Yeah. I mean, in the US, they call footy NFL's footy, right? American football's footy.
1: Yep.
0: It's football.
1: Mm-hmm.
0: Rugby's football. Soccer's sometimes football. Why would you, how could you possibly get offended by a sport being called soccer?
1: Yeah. That is taking it to the extreme.
0: Call it whatever you bloody want.
1: Exactly.
0: But equally, why are all the rugby fans angry about football, footy, or soccer?
1: Well, they need to focus on their own sport at the moment.
0: You just know? Enjoy
1: we
0: your
1: need
0: own
1: to get more people excited for rugby.
0: Just enjoy your own sport.
1: Yeah. Yeah, nicely said. 0800 80 1080 is that number to call. Cheryl, how are you?
2: Hello. Well, thank you. Yeah, that got my back up, that text as well.
1: Let it out, Cheryl. Tell them
2: The air turned blue in my car. Just imagine being angry at people enjoying a World Cup result on a day when the All Blacks didn't even play.
0: Exactly.
1: That's so true.
0: Exactly.
2: Anyway, I bet he didn't have a flutter on the game. Or she, sorry. Generalising. But in speaking of flutters, we have a bit of fun, our friend group. So when people come round to watch, let's say, just to placate that person, rugby. If they came round to watch the rugby, we would all chuck in $10 into the pot, and then we would draw out the names of all the players in our team, and then we'd draw out what we were betting for. So everyone writes down what they think we should be betting for, and it might be who threw the first forward pass, and whoever's got the name of the player that did that wins the pot. Just as a little bit of extra fun, funny things get written down. And you know, one time we were betting on whose butt crack we saw first. And
1: it's a great game.
2: Just a bit of fun, you know. So it's technically it's gambling. Cause
0: how much can you win from a butt crack, Cheryl?
2: Well, you just win. Like whoever, if you've got the name of the player whose butt crack was displayed first,
0: you get the whole pool.
2: Then you win the pot. Yeah.
0: Yeah.
2: So it's just a little bit of fun. And because I do agree, Tyler, there, it does add a little bit of extra frisson when you've got, you know, some skin in the game. It makes it a bit more fun.
1: Particularly if you're looking for butt cracks, that's a great game. Thank you very much for your call, Cheryl.
0: She makes such a great point. So all these All Blacks fans are angry that we're talking about the All Whites. Mm. The All Blacks
1: season hasn't even started yet.
0: There's not even an All Blacks game this month. I think it starts in July. July 4th, I think, is the first All Blacks game this year.
1: Yeah. A couple of texts coming through on 9292, but let's go to Mark. G'day, Mark. You've had a couple of big fluky wins.
3: Yeah, gentlemen. So the first thing is I do a bit of sports betting. I agree with Tyler that it's adds a bit of flavour to the watching sport. But look, if you have a big win, and I have had a couple, that they're always flukes. You know, we know how gambling works. I'll tell you a funny one. I think it was the 2011 World Cup, and I decided to put a bit of money on who was going to score the first try. So I asked my 14-year-old son just to pick a name out of the starting 15. So he chose Tony Woodcock. Yeah. And I thought, what the hell? But I went with it anyway. And then Tony Woodcock, I don't think he'd ever scored a test try before, and he scored the first try, you know. And we got a tidy amount of money from that, believe me.
1: Well, I bet. I bet Tony Woodcock, the odds would have been fantastic.
3: So, you know, anyway, the point is it is quite a bit of fun, as long as one of your callers said that you never gamble more than you can afford to lose, right?
1: Mm, yeah. Is it, do you just stick to sports betting, or do you have a flutter on the horses as well, or just you know?
0: Hey, horse racing's a sport, mate. What are you saying, Tyler?
1: Sport for the horses.
3: I've never flutter on the horses. Oh, no, I've been in, you know, Melbourne Cup sweepstakes, but I actually worked one summer for a professional bloodstock gambler once as a student, and

0: Yeah, he was a professional racing gambler, and but you know, it was a bit, without exaggeration, he had a team of us watching footage of horse races, and he was working harder than most people work in their daily jobs to maintain that. I guess you call it a career or whatever, but and he was making good money, but yeah, you can't beat the system, really, you know. But you can come out equal, I think, if you put that sort of time and effort in.
1: Yeah.
0: Or a bit ahead.
1: Yeah, nicely said. Mark, thanks very much for giving us a call. Do you agree with Mark? 0800 80 10 80 is the number to call, and 9292 is the text.
2: The difference between the All Whites and the All Blacks is the size of the sport. Football is the biggest sport in the world, and rugby is pretty much non-existent. Great result.
1: Ooh. There's some shots fired, isn't there?
2: It's weird. I find it odd that people are angry between sports. The text says, for the first 45 years of my life in New Zealand, it was called soccer.
1: That's right, yeah.
2: So there's two parts of preciousness going on here. There's preciousness from the football fans,
1: yep,
2: who don't like it being called soccer, and that makes them very, very angry for no reason that I can possibly imagine.
1: Soccer.
2: And there's a lot of anger coming through on the text machine from All Blacks fans that are angry that we'd be talking about our national football team.
1: It's a lot of passion coming through. When did it change to football? When did people get angry that you can no longer call it soccer? I reckon that popped up maybe 8 years ago, because I always called it soccer, and then at one point someone came to me and said, don't ever call it that again, it's football. I was like, why? I played soccer as a kid.
2: But in New Zealand, right, where football is, historically the biggest sport has been rugby.
1: Yes.
2: And that is always the football in any given country.
1: Footy,
2: right?
1: Yep.
2: Yeah, footy.
1: Gonna go watch the footy.
2: Yeah,
1: yep.
2: Footy, right? In New Zealand, rugby is football, soccer is soccer. It's only all you Pommy immigrants that want to call it football.
1: All right.
2: Says Cameron.
1: What do you say to that? 9292 is the text, and taking your calls on 0800 80 10 80. Your biggest wins and losses when it comes to sports gambling, it is 18-4.
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4: David Smith is the Washington Bureau Chief for The Guardian. 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
1: It is 4:15, so we're taking your experiences on your big wins and losses when it comes to sports betting. And there's a side issue going on as well. It's kicking off, whether it's called football or soccer. So if you want to text through on that, by all means, 9292 is the text number.
2: So people are asking, why is it called football when people carry the ball when it's rugby and vice versa? Now, my understanding of this, and people might say that's wrong, that all sports that weren't played from a horse were called, because most sports were on horseback for a very long time.
1: Yes.
2: So it was more that you were on your feet with a ball than it was that you were kicking the ball with your feet.
1: Interesting.
2: So nearly all sports were horseback for a very long time.
1: Yeah. It's got some logic behind it.
2: Jousting and such.
1: Yes. Polo. Loved a bit of polo. 0800 80 1080 is the number to call. G'day, Matthew.
17: G'day, guys. Great show.
1: Thank you.
17: Talking about the bet, one day many years ago, I was living in Melbourne, and you know, they have a big thing called the Melbourne Cup there, so I thought I'd have a bit of a flutter, and I put a few bets down, a few on the noses, a few each ways, and I did a few dollar bets, and I picked a few trifectas, and that year, I think Bart Cummings was doing very well, and also, the female, what's her name? Joy Gay Waterhouse.
1: Mm-hmm.
17: And I thought, so I picked Bart Cummings' horse, Doremus, because he was doing very well, and then Nothing Like a Dame, Gay Waterhouse. And then Vintage Crop had won, so I knew that could run the distance. And I actually picked On the Nose. I didn't box any of it. And for a dollar, I cashed out at $1,500 Aussie dollars back in the day.
1: That's a good day at the tracks.
17: That was a good. Well, I was just at the TAB, and then I was just at the flat, and I went down and checked the tickets, and yeah, they said it's $1,500. So that was that's probably the best. But never done it again.
1: Yeah, it's pretty good. Was there part of you, Matthew, that thought, man, if only I put $10 on there?
17: Well, yeah, but then how often does a trifecta come in most races, and then a trifecta in the Melbourne Cup, you know, 24 horses running around. So that was an epic win. That's been my biggest win. But and also I was in Geelong once, and I was first time watching AFL, and Geelong were playing. Who were they playing in the final? I think Hawthorn.
1: Mm-hmm.
17: And basically there was a party, and who was going to be man of the match? And all I knew about was Gary Ablett, because he was like a god down there. So I picked him, and then he ended up kicking 10 goals in the losing grand final and got man of the match, so I won that there too, but that was about it.
1: That's some good wins right there, Matthew. Thank you very much for your phone call. 0800 80 1080 is the number to call. G'day, Paul.
18: G'day, how's it going?
1: Good, mate. What have you won?
18: Probably going back about 22 years now, something like that, when they used to have the pick six racing, and we had to pick six winners of the last six races of a meeting. And so my brother on the Friday said, I'll get a few of us together and we'll have a go at it. So we met down at our local and we asked a few of the guys, you know, who wants to come in. And obviously if you pick more horses in each race, it escalates quite a bit.
1: Mm-hmm.
18: And so it came down to three of us. We ended up chucking in $300 each.
1: Right.
18: And so come the end of the night, come the last race, we're still live with only ticket holders going. We had two horses going in the last leg and we got first and second. So it was a terminating pick six, so it was at 250,000. So we end up getting that, and then we realise there's a $20,000 consolation, concession for picking five. So we end up getting 270,000 for the night.
1: You're kidding, 270,000 between how many people?
18: Three of us.
1: Oh, mate, that is a huge win.
18: So it was sort of humming at the last race, everyone had congregated into the TAB. Heard that we're still going live, and so the champagne bottles cracked open, and
2: the celebrations would have been intense.
18: After.
2: How long did the joy last, Paul?
18: Oh, geez, we're still talking about it now. Obviously, they stopped doing the pick six not long after that. They
1: How much of that 20? How much of that 270,000 did you spend that night?
18: Oh, not too bad. Just a few bottles of champagne and, a few bottles of wine around home. But, the money got well spent, sort of put away towards a mortgage and a trip overseas for myself. And that sort of thing. So, yeah, that was the wins, but you don't hear the losses. So, yeah.
2: Well, that's the thing, isn't it? That's the famous thing, the win bias.
1: Yeah.
2: You know, the wins stand out so much, you don't remember the amount you've invested. But it sounds like Paul

0: The reason why we call it soccer here, or have historically, is because the term football was already taken.
1: Yep. Right? That's some great research right there.
0: And that's why they do it in America. So you don't have to take it personally.
1: Yeah.
0: You can call it whatever you want to call it.
1: Mm.
0: And people in the UK can call it football wherever you want. You can call it whatever you want. But in different countries, there's different words for different things for different reasons.
1: It's not that serious.
0: And historically, the biggest sport in New Zealand has been rugby.
1: Yep.
0: So that's been called football.
1: Tell them, Matt. Tell them. Keep those texts coming through on 9292. We'll take a quick break. It is 9 minutes to four.
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1: News Talk ZB, it is 6 to 4. Renee, how are you this afternoon?
9: Good, lads. How are you guys going?
1: Very good. What's your thoughts?
9: Soccer, mate. It's always been soccer.
1: It's always soccer.
9: You sort of stole my thunder on that last text or whatever it was you read before the ad. Was, what's NFL stand for?
0: National Football League.
9: There we go. There we go. And you always said to my boy, when we're off to the rugby, we're off to the footy. So...
0: yeah,
1: yeah,
0: and but it can be called mainly football in the UK, and that's fine for them. They can call it whatever they want. But in New Zealand, historically, it's been called soccer, and there's no disrespect in it.
1: Yeah,
9: no, exactly. Yeah, as you said before, each country has their own way of describing it and stuff like that. So, New Zealand soccer.
0: It's just such a weird thing to get angry, and everyone goes, "We're not in the United States of America. Mm. We're not Yanks here. So why the Yanks call it soccer?" But it's like, A, it was originally. Started being called soccer in England, out of Oxford.
1: Yes.
0: And B, it's been called soccer in New Zealand for a long time. We didn't get that from the Yanks. We got it from the English.
1: That's right. It's a strange hill to die on.
0: Yeah.
1: But keep those tears coming through. Enjoying them. This one, back to how much have you won in betting. G'day, fellas. I won $118,000 on the Melbourne Cup in 2013. Four horses bring the windfall. I spent $120 on that. That was a good day out for me. And this one says, g'day, guys. After Maradona's famous use of his hand, it should be called handball. I am not interested. In the fight between soccer and football, it's a great sport and go the All Whites. Fantastic draw. Bring on the rest of the FIFA World Cup.
0: All right, how good. That brings us to the end of the show. Thank you so much for listening. Thank you for all your calls and texts. Heather Duplessis-Allen is up next. And she has Sarah Chatwin on, a child psychologist, on the report showing 1 in 4 young people in New Zealand under high levels of psychological

0: stress? What can we do about it? But right now, Tyler, my good buddy, why am I playing this song from Radiohead's guitar tour de force of an album from 1995, The Bends?
1: I actually got no idea, Matt Heath. Why are you playing this song from Radiohead?
0: Because it's called Just, and New Zealand winger Elijah Just scored 2 goals in our 2-2 draw against Iran.
1: How good.
0: That's a third of all the goals ever scored by New Zealand in the World Cup.
1: Legend.
0: Okay, we'll be back tomorrow afternoon, live nationwide. Until then, give him a taste of Kiwi. You seem busy, we'll let you go. Bless.

0: Matt and Tyler.
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5: It's 4 o'clock. I'm Wendy Petrie. Reviews and a potential employment process over how officials advised on a now scrapped near $33 million project. Immigration Minister Erica Stanford says a report shows officials deliberately withheld information on a border biometrics upgrade launched in 2018 without ministerial sign-off. Stanford says she's unhappy creative accounting was used.
6: Extremely disappointed, but also somewhere in the back of my mind not surprised, given the fact that right back at the beginning of the project, we had to ask so many questions to uncover what was the reality of the project.
5: Public Service Commissioner Sir Brian Roach has announced an investigation. Labor says free maternity scans is just good health care. The party's announced its third health policy, paid for by ring-fenced revenue from its capital gains tax. If it's elected, everyone eligible for publicly funded health care will get 3 free doctor's visits a year and free cervical screening and pregnancy scans on the party's Medicard. Health spokesperson Aisha Beryl says Labor's committed to lifting the care available to New Zealanders.
7: This will make a big difference to families at a time when other costs are a big issue, whether that's the cost of a car seat or the cost of nappies.
5: The government is accepting all recommendations in the Infrastructure Commission's national plan released in February. Minister Chris Bishop says the 30-year-old delivery plan was a sobering wake-up call and the government's acting on all 10 priorities. Political reporter Troy Matic has more.
8: The government's agreed to progress time-of-use pricing, fleet-wide road user charges and investing more in hospitals. It's also agreeing to support all of the report's 16 recommendations. That includes reviewing the Land Transport Fund and requiring long-term investment plans from Crown entities.
5: Predictions Iran will prolong talks with the US as long as possible. Both countries will sign a commitment this week to halt military operations, reopen the Strait of Hormuz. Mediator Pakistan says a deal includes stopping attacks on Lebanon, but Israel says it has no intention of withdrawing. Political consultant David Axelrod told CNN he hopes something good comes from this deal, but it's hard to know how things will unfold.
9: There is a long history of the Iranians stretching these negotiations. They still understand there's an election in November, so they know he's not going to send the troops back in.
5: Swedish social services have been warned about a father, understood to be a Kiwi, accused of trying to kill his two daughters last week. Local media report their mother divorced the man 2 days before the shooting in Alvesta and told officials he was acting aggressively. Both girls are in hospital, at least one with life-threatening injuries. Swedish police say the suspect was found dead and he and the girls knew each other. Our Ministry of Foreign Affairs and Trade is in contact with the family of a New Zealand citizen but isn't commenting further. A nail-biting finish for the All Whites, who this afternoon secured a 2-2 draw in their first Football World Cup match against Iran in LA. Fans at the Fox Bar on Auckland's Viaduct enjoyed the game.
10: It feels like the Kiwis came to, they're here to play, they're here to win.
11: Obviously would have preferred a win, but it was a sensational game, really proud of the boys.
12: What a great game, what a great score. Pity about New Zealand not getting 3.
10: We haven't been here since 2010, unbelievable performance.
13: The Newstalk ZB Sport, and to that frenetic Football World Cup opener for the All Whites.
14: Cesar Ramos of Mexico brings the match to a conclusion. One or two players fall flat on the ground. The exertion, the effort was supreme.
13: New Zealand have drawn 2-2 with Iran in Los Angeles on TVNZ. The All Whites twice held the lead, only to concede equalisers in both halves. Elijah Just scored both New Zealand goals, becoming the first All Whites player to score twice in a World Cup match.
15: Obviously, just incredible. It's not something that I could have ever dreamt of. So I'm just so happy. One was nice and then two is just amazing. So yeah, really pleased.
13: Coach Darren Baisley's proud of their performance.
16: Created loads of chances. I thought we were really good in possession, defended pretty well for the majority. And, you know, we've come off disappointed to not win a game because we're leading twice.
13: All four teams in Group G have 1 point from one match, with Belgium and Egypt also playing out a 1-1 draw this morning. The All Whites next face Egypt in Vancouver on Monday. Chiefs centre Quinn Tupaia is optimistic he'll be featuring in the Super Rugby Pacific final. The All Blacks midfielder tried to play on after having his foot caught in a ruck in their semi-final win over the Crusaders, but eventually came off with 25 minutes remaining. Post-match tests and a few days of rest have Tupaia confident ahead of Saturday night's decider.
17: Ankle's good. Went for scans yesterday. Came back pretty positive. So, yeah, get through a week's work and, yeah, see what happens.
13: No such luck, though, for Hurricanes lock Caleb Delaney. He's been ruled out after suffering a head knock in their semi-final victory over the Blues. Assistant coach Jamie McIntosh says loose forward Devin Flanders, who's also been out with a concussion, could make a return. Super Rugby coverage with Habit Health Physio. Book today and stay in the game. I'm Clay Wilson. That's Newstalk ZB News and Sport with Fisher Funds, investing in New Zealand for over 25 years. It's 4:05. Heather Duplessy-Allen is next.
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18: 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The Hurricanes and Chiefs left standing after two blowout semi-final wins. So who goes in as favourite to the final? 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
19: Weather Watch 24/7, the Met Service National Forecast for Northland, Auckland and Coromandel. Cloudy periods and the odd shower. Waikato to Wellington, including the Central High Country and Tararua District, showers. Bay of Plenty in Gisborne, also Hawke's Bay and Wairarapa, excluding

0: The Tararua District showers clearing later this evening. Buller to Westland rain heavy at times and spreading north. Nelson, Marlborough and Canterbury mainly fine today. Otago, Southland and Fiordland rain some heavy in Southland and Fiordland and spreading to Otago overnight. And a few showers for the Chatham Islands. That's the forecast.
1: 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It's Heather Duplessy-Allen Drive with One New Zealand and the power of satellite mobile. 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
2: Hey, good afternoon to you. Welcome to the show. Coming up today, Erica Stanford on what her officials have been up to. Aisha Verrill on the free maternity scans for pregnant women. Ricky Herbert on the draw with Iran and the Tauranga Business Chamber on the Bay of Plenty becoming the best performing regional economy.
1: Heather Duplessy-Allen.
2: Let today be a warning to public servants considering trying to get one over Erica Stanford that they may want to rethink that approach and play with a straight bat instead, because Erica Stanford is not one to be trifled with. She has today thrown her officials, her immigration officials in particular, under the bus by revealing that they wasted more than $30 million on a biometrics data system that never actually happened. What's worse, though, than wasting taxpayer money is the dark arts that they practiced in trying to hide what was going on. They withheld information from ministers, they deliberately fudged numbers to keep the project cost down and then under the amount that would require it to go to Cabinet for spending sign-off. They removed people from the project if those people raised concerns about it. And there was plenty to raise concern about. There were cost overruns, there were delays in the go-live date, there were problems with what this tech upgrade could actually do. Now, we do have to acknowledge that these are Erica Stanford's allegations and the allegations that are laid out in a report that she has made public today. We haven't heard and we probably will never hear an official response denying anything of what she said. But this is believable, isn't it? The idea that public servants try to hide things from their ministers and frustrate what the elected government might want to do. It is believable because we see it around the world. It is a huge problem over in the UK in what they call the blob. Their public service. And we've seen it here. We've seen it playing out over the last 2.5 years in particular, most notably when the government made it clear that race-based special treatment was to stop. But the health officials in Hawke's Bay ignored that and made GP visits free to kids of only two ethnicities and no others, even though the government had made that clear. They decided they knew better. The problem with the public service in general is that they think they run the place. They were there before these ministers were elected. They'll be there after these ministers are gone. They know what we need. They know how to mess with the process. And so they do. And Erica Stanford, on available evidence, has busted them doing it. She hasn't told us anything we didn't already suspect was happening, but it is refreshing to have it laid bare like this.
1: Heather Duplessy-Allen.
2: 9292 is the text number. Standard text fees apply. Right, 1 in 4 young New Zealanders are struggling with serious psychological distress. That is the concerning picture that's painted by the latest Mental Health Commission report. It found that young people are being hospitalised for self-harm at nearly 3 times the rate of adults. Sarah Chatwin, child psychologist and director at MindWorks, is with us. Hi, Sarah.
3: Good afternoon.
2: What do we consider serious psychological distress?
3: Oh, well, I mean, a lot can come under that umbrella, and it's really, really not surprising, which is scary for me to be seeing these kind of stats. But I think you're looking at suicidal ideation, you know, self-harm of a very serious nature. There's such a lot of things that could come under this umbrella, particularly with regard to harming other people because, you know, you have a very addled mind. So, there's a lot under that one.
2: Do you believe that 1 in 4?
3: It doesn't come as any surprise. Yeah, I do, because I have worked in the public sector and even in the private sector. You're seeing this on the weekly private, I would say on the daily, multiple times publicly. So, yes, I think that with a lot of things that are happening in this world, particularly with regard to what kids are seeing, what they're viewing, social media pressures, the fact that groups such as adolescent youth, men in particular, Maori Pacifica and youth generally are falling into these groups that are really struggling and showing up consistently, in our suicide statistics and all the rest of it. Now, I think we've got a real problem and we're not actually seeing this for what it is. Can I just say that after I've commented on shows like yours and others, I get a barrage of emails and calls from parents of these children. So I know that this is happening. I know it's out there. They are hugely concerned. We have definitely issues in those groups.
2: There is talk in this report of problems with online harm. So what are we talking about here? Is that bullying?
3: Boy, it is bullying. It is also, you know, negative messaging. You know, the looks maxing culture where, you know, kids are in

0: encouraged to bash their cheekbones with a hammer because they have to look a certain way. That's just one example of what goes on in terms of content on social media. I mean, Heather, I don't know where parents are not getting the message around this. You and I have talked about this many times. There have been many people like this over the course of a decade or 15 years, since about 2010, that have been saying, hey, parents, we need to get a handle on what is being put in front of our children because it's really harmful. And these statistics and this report today shows that there are a number of areas that parents, educators, everyone has to focus, you know, more strongly on.
1: There's also concern about the global environment and what that's doing to kids. Are we talking, I mean, I'm assuming that what we're talking about here is wars and climate change.
0: Yeah, I think so. I mean, kids are being a political interest, and those kind of conversations are obviously cropping up in households. And parents just need to have an awareness of, you know, age and stage, what is appropriate for their kids to be seeing and hearing, have a handle on that. At the end of the day, as parents, we're the architects of our kids' destiny to a certain point, and certainly in the teenage years when the peer group becomes important, it's great to have good relationships with our kids because then they come back to us to talk about things. But yes, global issues become an issue that our kids are focusing on. So leaving those pathways of communication open so that they feel they can talk to us about things so important.
1: Yeah. Hey, what do you make of what Keir Starmer's done banning the social media for the under 16s over in the UK?
0: Well, I mean, UK, Australia, a lot of people say to me, you know, why do we need the government to step in? Well, potentially because parents aren't doing the job that we're supposed to do. We do need to know, you know, have a broad brushstroke look at what our kids are viewing, because it is contributing to suicidal ideation, kids hurting themselves, kids feeling 30 to 50% worse about themselves when they walk away from viewing Instagram and Facebook. We need to know what's going on. And as parents, maybe we need to step up a bit more.
1: Yeah, quite right. Hey, thank you very much. Really appreciate it, Sarah. As always, it's Sarah Chatwin, Child Psychologist, Director at MindWorks. On the LooksMax thing, I was talking to LooksMaxing. Is there a LooksMaxing? I'm a bit old for this nonsense now. But I was talking to another mother the other day, last week, I think it was. Her kids are a little bit older, so her kids have, you know, already come out of high school. But she was saying that they had to, as a family, one girl, one boy, they had to decide at what age they thought it was appropriate for the boy to go to the gym, because he started wanting to go to the gym at a very young age. And this was, and most of us would go, fantastic, at least he's got something that he's interested in, you know, that is not like sitting around drinking booze and smoking fags and being naughty. No, the problem there is that it's all about how you look, and it's kind of to an unhealthy degree. And then going to the gym also has the associated, well, what are we taking now? What are we getting our hands on? And apparently this kid told his mum, really easy to be able to get the stuff that you shouldn't be putting into your body when you're that age, or frankly any age. So that's part of the problem, isn't it? And on the addiction, by the way, can I just say, on the addiction of the phones, I mean, do we all accept now that phones are addictive? Like, this is not up for debate, eh? We all accept this. The other day, when I was in Melbourne, I don't care, he's going to be cross with me for telling you this, Jan. I gave my phone to the husband because I was like, oh, look at this thing. And it was like a message on Facebook Messenger. And I said, look at this message. And he read the message. And I watched what he did after he read it. After he read the message, so he read it, and then he started talking to me about it. And completely reflexively, without thinking about what he was doing, he went backwards out of the message and just started scrolling. Just started scrolling through Facebook on my phone. My Facebook, just like, and he didn't even think about what he was doing. He was just doom scrolling in front of me while having a conversation with me. I thought, that, my friend, is a massive addiction. That's what this stuff does. Quarter past.
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1: Heather, that stuff that Erica Stanford had to deal with is straight out of the Sir Humphrey Appleby playbook from Yes Prime Minister. Quite right it is. I mean, that actually, if you go back and watch any of the clips from Yes Prime Minister, what is happening, that's a bit of a send-up, but that is based on what legit does happen. That is real. 18 past four.
11: Sport with Generate. 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
1: Nick, the early sports talk host, is with us. Hello, Nick.
12: Good afternoon, Heather.
1: How good was that game?
12: That was incredible. Let's not forget New Zealand didn't score a goal in their two World Cup friendlies against Haiti and then England. And then that was end to end. Usually the World Cup's quite cagey, especially early on. Then it was anything but, you know, the goals from New Zealand, Elijah Just all of a sudden becoming a household name. Didn't really know much about Elijah Just until this afternoon. And now he's a goal scorer alongside the likes of Steve Sumner, Steve Wooden, Winston Reid and Shane Smeltz. So, look, I know the team will be disappointed to be up twice and come away with a 2-2 draw, but in terms of a spectacle, that was captivating. I thoroughly enjoyed it, and I'm already looking forward to Monday against Egypt and Vancouver.
1: That was, look, okay, so here, Nick, let's be realistic though about our prospects. That was really exciting and it gave us reason to be hopeful, but that was probably the easiest game of the group, wasn't it?
12: Yeah, I've sort of wrestled with that thought too, Heather. Look, Egypt are ranked lower than Iran, but then you look at this morning and they've got some serious players there, like, you know, Mohamed Salah, who formerly played for Liverpool, and that they drew with Belgium, who are right there in the top 10 world rankings. So, look, strange things can happen in football. The pressure can get to you. I think they'll take some serious confidence, particularly with how they were in front of goal. You know, so much pressure was on Chris Wood to be the man, and the one and only real source from a goal-scoring standpoint, and now here he is laying on assists to Elijah Just. So, as I say, while they'll be disappointed and feel like maybe an opportunity at history has passed them up, I think they'll travel to Vancouver with a fair bit of optimism.
1: Tell me about Elijah Just. He's very young, isn't he?
12: He is 26, which is younger than me. Oh, yeah. He's pretty young still, Heather, for us. But yeah, look, he's a homegrown talent out of Palmerston North originally, I think, and Wellington, played at Western Suburbs in Porirua and then up to Eastern Suburbs in Auckland. He's played overseas for pretty much all of his professional career, originally in Denmark, most recently in Scotland. And look, that experience in the Scottish Premiership, which is a high quality league, has obviously served him wonders, because yeah, the way in which he took those opportunities, he did not balk. He was sensational.
1: Yeah. All right. Super Rugby final sold out in 15 minutes. Even beat the beat the 20 minute sellout in Christchurch. How good.
12: As it should. It's a Super Rugby final. When is a Super Rugby final not sold out? But yes, kudos to Wellington, because we know that sometimes they don't really get to sporting occasions. And look, there hasn't been a final there for a decade. I'm pleased that it's sold out. And I hear too that they're investigating temporary seating options to try and get another couple of thousand in there. So yeah, all sets up really nicely for Saturday night and the two best teams duking it out. Hurricanes, yep. Chiefs.
1: Going to be a good game. Hey, Nick, thanks very much. Look after yourself. Nick Bewley, Sports Talk host. He'll be back 7 o'clock.

0: evening here on News Talk ZB. By the way, the UFC boss, Dana White, has condemned the Michelle Obama as a man nonsense that one of the UFC fighters said after his fight on the White House lawn. Dana, after that, sent a text message to Time magazine and said, "I understand that the Obamas are public figures, but I'm completely against saying nasty things and false things about people's families. Everyone knows my position on free speech, but I hate that kind of nonsense." 4:22.
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0: Hey, the upset of the Football World Cup so far, though, has got to be Cape Verde holding Spain to a nil-all draw. Because if you know your football, you know that Spain are the favourites here. And Cape Verde, very much not. Cape Verde is a very small place. It's got about 500,000 population, and it's ranked 64th in the world. So the fact that they managed to do that is quite remarkable. So well done them on that one. It sounds like it was the goalie who did all the hard work there. 4:25. Now, Simeon Brown today has removed the leadership of the Medical Council. So it's Chairperson Dr. Rochelle Love and Deputy Chairperson Simon Watt, who's a barrister in Wellington, were both up for reappointment. And they had absolutely enough time left in there, because I think they had a cap of 9 years or something like that. And there was more than enough time for them to be able to serve a second term. But he's declined to reappoint them, which seems to be unprecedented. The reason he's done this, don't cry for them for 1 second, because the reason he's done this is that they've become ideologically obsessed and a bit weird. Apparently, ACT reckons that doctors have been complaining to them about the Medical Council, that the Medical Council was working on guidance that would require doctors to develop knowledge of colonial histories and talked of historical and ongoing colonization and blah, blah, blah. Now, absolutely fine. You know, if you want to, if this is your jam and you want to get into the staff, and because you're entitled to go absolutely nutso on colonization theory if you want to, that's not the job of the Medical Council, is it? So Medical Council is supposed to ensure that doctors are fit to practice and competent. Like, what I want them to do is just be sure that doctor, when he says, "Oh, I'm about to cut you open, have a look at your gallbladder," that he knows what he, I don't care personally that he knows anything about colonisation, just want him to know what's going on in the body. That's their job. Got a bit weird about it. But the Medical Council, I know a guy who used to be on the Medical Council, and I don't really have his permission to tell him.

0: story, so I'm gonna talk slightly vaguely here, but he was alarmed by what he saw going on in there when he was there. They got a bit funny about the COVID stuff. At the time that COVID was playing out, not at all happy to hear alternative reckons on what. And of course now, 5 years, 6 years down the track, we know that they're old. Are absolutely some of the alternative reckons have been borne out. People do have vaccine injuries. They did get weird little things going on with their hearts. Bunch of people had problems after getting the jab, but at the time, medical council wouldn't hear it, and were actually quite disparaging about people who were talking about it. So, I saw that news today and thought, comeuppance, that's the word that jumped into my head. Heather and Sarah, I think many times kids are being served the line that their coping skills aren't up to scratch. Really unhealthy to do this to children. They don't need a therapist every time life dishes some normal curveball out. If a lot of parents put some effort into better communication and had some set rules, kids would probably open up more. Thanks for that. News is next.
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8: It's 4:30. I'm Wendy Petrie. Immigration Minister Erica Stanford says she's lost some trust, claiming she was misled by officials. A report has found staff trying to obscure cost increases from Stanford in the Cabinet in a project to upgrade border biometric systems. The initial $19 million ballooned and was ultimately scrapped, with at least $32 million being written off. Stanford says failings include misleading ministers, moving staff away who raised concerns, and hiding costs.
9: We're going to have to build back some confidence, and I've been doing that over the last 2.5 years, and it's really sad that we are back to a point now where I have a very dented trust and confidence in my officials.
8: The Infrastructure Minister has announced the government agreed to do all recommendations in a national plan. The Infrastructure Commission report sets out a 30-year plan for funding and delivery. The government's agreed to 16 recommendations, including reviewing Land Transport Fund and requiring Crown entities to publish long-term investment plans. Chris Bishop told Select Committee the report was a sobering wake-up call.
10: Outlines that we spend a lot on infrastructure, about 5.8% of GDP annually over the last 20 years, one of the highest in the OECD, but we don't get a lot of

0: bang for buck.
1: Colour consternation at Auckland's Newmarket. Vietnamese restaurant Phu Yen says it can't open because its landlord doesn't like its bold yellow paint job, a characteristic at its Dominion Road site. Tram Lease Limited says it didn't sign off on the paint job and is working through differences with the tenants, noting Phu Yen isn't the leaseholder. To sport, and the All Whites have led twice before eventually drawing 2-2 with Iran for their Football World Cup opener in Los Angeles. Chief centre Quinn Tupaia is optimistic he'll feature in the Super Rugby Pacific final despite an ankle issue. However, Hurricanes lock Caleb Delaney's been ruled out after suffering a head knock in their semi-final victory. I'm Wendy Petrie, that's News Talk ZB News and Sport with One New Zealand and the power of satellite mobile. It's 4:32. Heather Duplessis-Allen is next.
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3: 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It says, this is not good for our kids. We know that. 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
5: That's $35 million plus wages, thanks very much. I'm
2: 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Every view from every angle. 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
13: 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So you've got these incredibly valuable businesses, or very highly priced businesses, shall we say, that aren't very profitable, but it's tapped into a real growth story. 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So there's a few sort of things to unpack there.
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14: You want to dance, take my hand, take my hand.
15: I'm one of the bigoted doctors who petitioned David Seymour. Happy day. I'm literally off to the pub with a few medical mates to celebrate with a couple of beers. Oh, well, take what you can, mate. Go for it. Looks like the Golden Mile in Wellington's going to be scaled back drastically. So this thing is projected to cost, if they carry on with it, if they carry on with the Tory Whānau Memorial Project, it's going to cost $139 million. But when council votes, I think on Thursday, they're probably going to end up voting to curtail, by the sounds of things, curtail the budget to between $20 and $40 million. And in order to do that, so that's going to be scaled back dramatically. They're going to have to pretty much immediately release about $150,000 to just make Courtenay Place look better, because it is shabby as all hell down there at the moment, and then an extra $91,000 a year to clean the street. Now, Barry Soper is not with us today. He heard me talking about his social media, and he's packed a tantrum. He's just gone, no, not really. He's got a thing he's got to do, which he can tell you about tomorrow. I don't want to tell all of his yarns or I'm going to get into big trouble, but we've got Azaria Howell standing in for him, and she'll be with us in 10 minutes' time. It's 24 away from 5.
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15: Donald Trump has arrived in France for the G7 summit. He says the peace deal with Iran is all signed from the US side and the situation in the region is rapidly improving.
16: And the strait is already partially opened. As you know, they're doing a little hunting for a couple of mines that they've already found.

0: but it's essentially ships are starting to go out.
1: Back in the States, J.D. Vance says the U.S. is seriously considering lifting sanctions on Iran if it does abandon its plans for a nuclear weapon.
2: What the president said to them is, we want you to be a successful country, but for you to be a successful country, you've got to give up on this threat. You've got to give up on this desire to have a nuclear weapon. And if you do that, the United States is willing to have a much better relationship.
1: And finally,
3: I'm going to circumnavigate the globe in 80 days.
1: Well, it took a little bit longer than 80 days, but a British man has become the first person to circumnavigate the globe by land, sea and air, James Kitchell. He cycled around the world in 2013. He flew a gyrocopter around the world in 2019, and he's just finished a year-long trip around the world by boat. He's also rode across the Atlantic, and he summited Mount Everest, so he's basically done everything.
4: Okay. International correspondence with NZI Insurance. Peace of mind for New Zealand business.
1: He's clocked life. Life is finished for him. Murray Olds, Australia correspondence with us. Hey, Muzz.
5: What's he going to do next, Heather? Good afternoon.
1: I don't know. It settled down? That will be, and Muzz, settling down will be the hardest thing he ever does.
5: Absolutely right.
1: Do you not agree? There's no dopamine hit from settling down, is there? It's just harping children. Now, the Reserve Bank, what's it done?
5: Kept rates on hold. Three straight rises this year. 4.35% is the cash rate, and it stayed there today. You've got inflation still, you know, sticky, they call it, stubbornly high. That's keeping the pressure on households that are really struggling over here with the cost of living. Look at the Hansen numbers in there. And there are signals the economy is running out of puff. There's higher borrowing costs. That's weighing on consumers. They're not spending as much. Plus, early signs that unemployment is set to go higher on the back of the budget. GDP, well, it was anemic. 0.3% in the first 3 months of the year. It was forecast to be almost double that. In the previous quarter, it was three times that. So the figures are far from flash. Unemployment in April jumped to 4.5%. That's the highest since September. So the central bank, essentially over here, Michelle Bullock and her board at the Reserve Bank, they're trying to balance inflation that remains well above target, which is between 2 and 3%, and an economy that is slowing down. So households today, a sigh of relief, because, you know, another rate rise would just be absolutely crushing for so many people.
1: Now, I just cannot even understand why Albo is considering an extension on the fuel price reduction. Why?
5: According to the critics, he's trying to curry favour, and he's lost a lot of skin on the back of the budget. There's no doubt about that. It might not happen if Donald Trump is to be believed. The Strait of Hormuz will open. It's not going to mean oil in the gas pumps in Pukekohe by the weekend. It's not going to happen. But, you know, in terms of the psychological confidence that may give people, but I think Albo's having a bob each way here. He's saying, listen, we hear your pain. We understand you're struggling. And we will keep the door open for this, at least for the time being. It's set to end at the end of the month, this halving of the fuel tax. It's cost the government $2.5 billion so far, Heather, and lifting it will add about 20, 25 bucks to a tank of gas, more for diesel, of course. So anyway, look, let's just wait and see. If the Strait does not open, if the war resumes, Treasury over here says inflation will be over 7% by Christmas. So fingers crossed for everybody over here that the darn thing is going to stay open and oil will flow.
1: What about these dorks who nicked the car with a baby on board?
5: You're very civil. Dorks is, well, six young people. They thought, gee whiz, look at this ute. It's parked in the driveway. Let's jump in here and bugger off. Sadly, there was a baby inside, strapped into its little seat in the back. At least these dorks, as you call them, they had the good grace and the sense to come straight back, take the baby and the baby seat out, place the baby and baby seat on the side of the road in Townsville, and then they shot off again in the ute. Mm. They didn't get far. The police were on the scene. Police helicopter tracked them down. Six young people arrested, and they will be in court.
1: Unbelievable. Thank you very much, Muzz. Appreciate it. Look after yourself. Murray Olds, Aussie correspondent. Angus Taylor's plan. So I don't know if you've been following what's going on with Australian politics, but Angus Taylor has unveiled a plan to cut immigrants and permanent residents from getting welfare. And welfare, that's the gamut, right? It's the pension and the dole and all the stuff. That is more popular than the government's budget, which probably goes some way to explaining why it is that Albo wants to keep on giving people extra free petrol. So this is according to the Sydney Morning Herald. It's got

0: the latest Resolve political monitor poll in. 23% of people only, 23% of people say the budget is good for them and their household. Less than 30% of people say the budget is good for the country. But Taylor's pledge to restrict welfare payments is supported by 48% of voters. A quarter of people only opposed the move, and 27% were not sure what they thought of it. 18 away from 5.
1: Heather Duplessy-Allen.
0: Okay, so this is probably the weirdest political story of the day, which is that David Seymour has apologised to a woman for an email that he sent. So it starts with this woman emailing him about the Carenshaw parking thing. You know, this was the one that happened, we found out about last week. Carenshaw has been parking at Auckland Airport for 8.5 months straight for the last 2 years, and it's cost $17,000. And the woman then emailed David Seymour and said this is revolting behaviour and a waste of taxpayer money. And there's a back and forth between them, and she's calling Chua arrogant and entitled, and he's shot back. He says she's got lazy thinking and she's making false accusations. And then he rounds it off with, do you have any more arguments, or are you ready to accept you've just had a beating? Now, he's not to know, but the woman is a victim, she says, of domestic violence, and that's triggering for her, referring to her as having a beating. So she goes and squeals to Jerry Brownlee about the email, and then she talks to the newspapers about it, and now it's a yarn. But I just, I remain perplexed as to how David Seymour got himself into this situation, because this is, seems like a fairly rookie error from somebody who's been doing politics for a wee while now. And the other day, Sam the producer, because Sam the producer asks me some quite random questions sometimes, but actually sometimes they're bang on. And he said to me the other day, he said, do you reckon David Seymour's going to stuff up this campaign like he did, like he stuffed up last election's campaign where he was polling really high, and then all of a sudden next minute he says something and then the polls crash for him? And I was like, no, I reckon he's probably learned his lesson. He needs to get on top of this. Why? Number one, why is anyone defending Carenshaw's parking? It's indefensible. It's just ridiculous. It would be much cheaper just to catch an Uber. Everybody knows that. Number two, why are you arguing with randoms on the email? Like, randoms email people all the time. Just don't email them back. You know, it's not a hill that you want to die on or get in trouble for. 16 away from 5.
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0: Aisha Verrill's going to be with us on the latest health policy announcement from Labor. With us right now.

0: And of course, it's 14 away from 5. Is Azaria Howell in for Barry Soper? Hi, Azaria.
1: Hi, great to be with you.
0: Okay, talk me through this review. Who's doing the review into the immigration stuff up by the officials?
1: Yeah, an absolutely huge story. The Public Service Commission confirming a review into this. Erica Stanford, the Immigration Minister, says government officials deliberately withheld information from her about a now-scrapped project. $33 million spent, essentially nothing to show for it. It's all sort of come out at Scrutiny Week in Parliament during a hearing on immigration. Minister Stanford unveiled a report showing major issues in how Immigration NZ, a branch of MB, handled that biometrics upgrade for the border. The project cancelled last year. Immigration Minister Stanford made her views clear on this at that committee and in a follow-up press conference.
2: Well, it is very difficult to trust officials when they are deliberately withholding information from you and providing misleading information.
1: And the minister also said she was furious in what had happened. Stanford also says people who raised concerns about the project were removed from it. She's also accused officials of undertaking what she calls creative accounting on its spend. Now, as you say, a review into this has been confirmed. Public Service Commissioner Sir Brian Roach saying integrity matters in the report are serious and concerning. The Ministry of Business, Innovation and Employment boss Nick Blakely also promising to learn lessons from this.
3: Already apologise to ministers, and I would apologise to New Zealanders who expect better from MB than this project.
1: So multiple apologies on this. Erica Stanford says the review will be thorough. MB's also confirmed, as you'd expect, it's looking at other projects to see if the same mistakes were made. It's something that's been going on for quite some time. Erica Stanford earlier today saying in a press conference that MB's former chief executive, Carolyn Tremaine, apologised at the time. Erica Stanford told her, quote, "Do not underestimate how upset I am about this." She's also saying the government's now having to maintain existing aging infrastructure while it looks for a new solution on this.
0: Do we expect that people will be identified, named and shamed and fired?
1: Yeah, well, MB says that it will be looking at an employment process. It won't be naming. I mean, I'd be surprised if it would be naming the people involved. I mean, one of the people involved was blamed to be the usual argument of a junior staffer. But then all the reports following on from that suggest that it does go deeper than this. As I say, Erica Stanford saying that report will be thorough. So not looking for an immediate answer in terms of who's involved, yeah, how it all happened, but some big questions here.
0: I mean, it's kind of unbelievable that it would be a junior staffer, right? Because we're talking about $30 million plus. Which junior staffer is in charge of that much money?
1: Yeah, and we're talking about a project that spans from 2018 to 2025 across sort of multiple governments, multiple agencies, sort of multiple sort of pieces of time in that. So you would be surprised if it is just one junior staffer, considering the level of what is being alleged and talked about here.
0: Now, listen, Azaria, I see Labor's giving free maternity scans, but aren't maternity scans free for some people already?
1: Yeah, so Labor leader Chris Hipkins says right now a maternity scan can cost up to $90. Labor's saying free maternity scans are an election policy for them. They say women and their families should not have to worry about money when it comes to making sure them and their babies are okay. So this would be funded by Labor's capital gains tax. It says it would be added to its Medicard policy. It would go alongside the three free GP visits it's promising. Someone who spoke about this was finance spokesperson Barbara Edmonds, also a mum of eight. She was talking about how important these scans are.
4: I cannot stress the importance of having a diagnostic tool to help provide you and your family the assurance that your baby's going to be okay and that you're going to be okay.
1: So the parties costed the policy of funding all of those scans at $28.6 million a year. Labor also saying it will invest $3 million a year in 24 additional paid trainee sonographers, a cohort of 12 a year that will be funded through Health New Zealand. Labor's promising it will fund every scan a doctor or midwife deems medically necessary. Meanwhile, though, Labor's facing questions about its pay equity commitments. Today we've heard from leader Chris Hipkins that Labor will lay out its exact plan to restore pay equity before the election, but that will not be today. He would not say whether or not it would be $11 billion. We've heard some disagreement over that in the past few days, saying that when Labor announces their policy on that, they will answer all of the media's questions on it and expect quite a few.
0: All right. Hey, thank you very much, Azaria. Appreciate your time.

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4: Finance Minister Nicola Willis back with us. Kelsey, have the straight back to normal by August. What do you reckon?
5: We have had big breakthroughs in the past, only to go backwards, so not counting all my chickens yet.
4: We haven't been this close yet, though. This isn't bad news.
5: This is great news. It feels materially different. You've seen that in the oil price, which came down significantly yesterday. And look, let's hope that it holds. 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
6: Hey, do you want to hear the new ad from Pauline Hanson? 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
12: Authorised by P. Hanson for One Nation Brisbane.
6: Quite like the jams in the background. I am fascinated. I cannot tell you how fascinated I am by the Pauline Hanson phenomenon, because Pauline's been around. I mean, Pauline's been around since before you and I were here. Do you know what I mean? Like she remembers when Jesus was a baby. She'd been around that long. And so we remember what Pauline has been like this whole time and how everybody, Pauline gave everybody the ick. Now all of a sudden everybody wants to vote for Pauline. And that's quite a big turnaround. That's quite that. And I haven't seen any kind of massive rebranding that's gone on. Pauline's not got herself a new frock and a new haircut, you know what I mean? Still Pauline, selling the same old wares. I'm fascinated by how you get people to change their minds about you. Anyway, we'll see how that plays out over the next few years. Four away from five. Here, the baby scans are already free at most places for community service gold card holders. Midwives also give out vouchers if you can't afford it. And if a midwife or a doctor requests a scan, it's also free. Now, I'm not sure about the last point. That's from Ben. I don't know that I've never had it free, so, and it's been requested by them. But it is absolutely true. If you have a community services card, which basically says you are, you know, you need some help financially, you do get it free. And in certain parts, or like certain of the DHBs, air quotes, you are able to get your community, you are able to ask for assistance if you need it. In which case, I'm just wondering if we're getting into the same territory here with Labor as the public transport stuff, because I don't know if you've worked this out, but it affects about 50,000 people, right? The public transport policy of $20 cap affects 50,000 people. That's 1% of the population. Entire press gallery thinks it's wonderful. They're like, oh, this is great. People are going to love it. Well, no, probably not, because it's only 1% of the population who are actually affected by this. And I wonder if we're getting into the same territory here where this sounds really great. Oh, look at how kind you are. You're helping pregnant ladies. But then it works out like five people get affected by it. It's a really small cohort. Anyway, we've got Aisha Verrill with us.

shortly, just after 5 o'clock. But first up, the Immigration Minister, Erica Stanford, on what her officials have been up to trying to fudge the numbers and mislead her. News Talk ZB.

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9: 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Giving it to you straight on Heather Duplessy-Allen Drive with One New Zealand. This is Newstalk ZB News.
10: It's 5 o'clock. I'm Wendy Petrie. The Infrastructure Minister says it's heartening to reach some cross-party consensus. The government's agreeing to all recommendations and acting on all priorities in the Infrastructure Commission's national plan. They include time-of-use pricing, fleet-wide road user charges, and investing more in hospitals. Chris Bishop says Labor and the Greens contributed changes to the government response to the plan.
11: I get it from the public all the time, people saying, why can't you guys just work together and sort out some of these issues? And, you know, that's what we're trying to do. And there is broad consensus on many of the kind of system reforms the government is leading, which is really good.
10: A child psychologist says it's not a surprise to find nearly a quarter of young people experience high psychological distress. A new Mental Health and Wellbeing Commission report also reveals a high level of unmet need for Māori and young people. Child psychologist Sarah Chatwin told Heather Duplessy-Allen, life pressures and online content are fueling issues. She says groups really struggling include men, Māori, Pasifika and youth.
12: And showing up consistently in our suicide statistics and all the rest of it. And I think we've got a real problem and we're not actually seeing this for what it is.
10: An investigation is probing officials' integrity over a now axed $32 million project. A report has found multiple failings in advice from Immigration New Zealand, a branch of EMBI, on plans to upgrade border biometrics. Minister Erica Stanford says staffers raising concerns were moved off the project, she was misled, and creative accounting was used.
13: Those are extraordinarily serious findings of the report. They raise more questions than they answer.
10: The Public Service Commission will review events with work underway on a new border solution. Labor says families should not have to worry about money when making sure they and their babies are okay. The party's campaigning on free maternity scans, paid for by a capital gains tax, alongside three funded GP visits a year under its Medicard policy. Spokesperson Aisha Verrill says they've costed the scans at $28.6 million a year.

0: We used Health New Zealand estimates of the cost of this policy, which they provided in advice to the minister. That's been publicly released.
1: The Residents' Doctors Association sounding the alarm over a medical council leadership shake-up. Health Minister Simeon Brown's refused to reappoint the chair and deputy chair as council members. He says the regulator's distracted by an ideological agenda, citing consultation documents on cultural competence and safety. But Association President Dr. Rosa Tobin-Stickings says cultural safety is fundamental to good health practice.
2: It's incredibly disappointing. He is the Minister of Health. He should be aware of the impact culture plays. He should be aware of inequities certain cultures face and how that impacts on their healthcare.
1: Inflation is unlikely to surge as high as feared, but will still linger longer than we'd like. Stats NZ data shows petrol prices fell 3.8% last month and diesel 11.4%. With more, business reporter Michael Sergel.
3: Inflation remains higher than it should be, with petrol prices up almost 29% in a year and diesel up almost 77%. ASB economists are now forecasting 4.1% inflation this quarter, below previous estimates. But they still expect it to be about 3.6% by the end of this year, with four OCR hikes possible before Christmas.
4: To Newstalk ZB Sport. 1 point and a piece of history for the All Whites in their opening match of the Football World Cup. They've drawn 2-2 with Iran and Los Angeles. Elijah Just scoring once in each half as New Zealand twice took the lead before conceding an equaliser. The Scotland-based winger becomes the first All Whites player to bag 2 goals in a World Cup match. Coach Darren Baisley says it was exciting to watch on TVNZ.
5: I don't normally get too carried away when we score, but they're great moments. And we've been saying for a long time now, to score a goal you have to have a moment. Somebody has to have a moment, and I said to him beforehand, somebody here is going to have a moment today that'll live forever. Eli's had two.
4: Just has offered mixed emotions in his assessment of both the match and the occasion.
6: We were unfortunate to miss out on the last World Cup, so being here today was such an amazing feeling. And yeah, to start with a point, yeah, I think everybody is happy, but not, you know, could have been better.
4: The All Whites' next match comes in Vancouver on Monday against Egypt, who had a 1-1 draw with Belgium this morning. Football coverage with Nissan X-Trail. The big one ends June 30. Be quick. A blow for the Hurricanes ahead of the Super Rugby Pacific final against the Chiefs in Wellington. Lock Caleb Delaney's been ruled out after suffering a head knock during their semi-final victory over the Blues. Assistant coach Jamie McIntosh says they're still figuring out how they'll fill the void, but feels they have strong options.
7: Whatever way we go, we're confident. Right through the loose forwards, the front row and the locks, guys have got good time in the jersey and played a lot of footy together, so the cohesion side of things is going to be fine.
4: Loose forward Devon Flanders, who's also been out with a concussion, could make a return. Meanwhile, Chiefs midfielder Quinn Tupai is confident his ankle issue won't prevent him from playing. Saturday's match sold out this morning in just 15 minutes. I'm Clay Wilson. That's Newstalk ZB News and Sport with Fisher Funds, investing in New Zealand for over 25 years. It's 5 minutes past five. Heather Duplessis-Allen is next.
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9: There's a lot of people who think the media are a left-wing lobby group. 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He doesn't have to be a journalist. He just has to have a good brain. And Matthew Hooton has a good brain, so let the ructions begin.
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10: Weather Watch 24/7, the Met Service national forecast for Northland, Auckland and Coromandel. Cloudy periods and the odd shower. Waikato to Wellington, including the central high country and Tararua district, showers. Bay of Plenty in Gisborne, also Hawke's Bay and Wairarapa, excluding the Tararua district, showers clearing later this evening. Buller to Westland, rain heavier times and spreading north. Nelson, Marlborough and Canterbury mainly fine today. Otago, Southland and Fiordland, rain some heavy in Southland and Fiordland and spreading to Otago overnight, and a few showers for the Chatham Islands. That's the forecast.
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11: Afternoon, there has been a stunning revelation from Erica Stanford today. She has accused her own officials of misleading her and hiding the true cost of a

0: biometrics data system upgrade. The tech has cost taxpayers more than $30 million and has come to nothing thus far, and the minister is with us now. Hi, Erica.
1: Hi, Heather.
0: So is this thing ever going to happen?
1: It will have to happen, and we will have to find a solution to the aging technology that we have, and that's the process we're going through at the moment. But I just want to make it clear that there was an independent report that was done on this project that, by the way, started in 2019. That report found that the ministry was misleading ministers, not providing the right information, was engaging in creative accounting practices to keep information away from cabinet, and was letting people go who were raising red flags. So that was a report that I was provided with just on Friday that made those accusations.
0: Okay, so let me get this right. So the money that has been spent is not completely wasted, because you will be able to do something with this thing and make it happen?
1: Nope, the money will be written off. So we will have to now go out and procure a new piece of technology that we still need to replace.
0: So you're starting again to replace the thing that didn't actually work?
1: So I'll start from the beginning. We already have a biometric capability piece of technology from, I think, about 2010, 2012, approximately. It is aging. It will come to end of life, and we have to replace it. That's what the 2019 project was all about. It started off as a simple off-the-shelf solution. The critical failure was in 2020. They decided to merge it with another piece of technology, a workflow program, and that could never really have been delivered. And so that was the critical thing. That project, the 2019 project, that has taken all of this time and cost us $30 million, will not go ahead, and we will have to procure a new piece of technology to replace the earlier one.
0: Okay, so how did you find out something was going wrong? Did someone come to you and say, you need to know about this?
1: I got my first briefing after only having my ministerial warrant for a couple of months, and it said to me that the project was robust, that it was on track, that they were able to deliver it, was implementable. And I know enough people in immigration through my dealings in opposition that they said to me, hey, you need to scratch a bit deeper here. And it was when we asked for the original, it's called the IQA, an independent quality assurance briefing, that it actually said the direct opposite of what I had been told in a briefing. That was in early 2024, so an investigation was underway by the CE of MB at the time to find out why I was being misled. And officials, there was a range of things looking back now that was incomplete. I wasn't being told things that now I know, which is just not good enough. So okay. I asked the right questions and got an independent IT person to look at me, advise me on the project, and I put Carolyn Tremaine in charge of the project as well.
0: Okay, how many people misled you?
1: Oh, it's really hard to know. I can't answer that. They didn't only mislead me. From what I can see, they misled Andrew Little, Michael Wood, Chris Farfoy over
0: many,
1: many years.
0: Is it departments? Is it one stream of reports, or what is going on here?
1: The team was run out of an IT department within MB that sat outside of immigration. So it wasn't within my immigration team that I'm responsible for. It sat outside slightly in the broader MB family. And so it was that team of people who had done a very poor business case, who had changed the scope, had never properly informed ministers or got their sign off. Most of those people have left, and I think the key now is I've asked the Public Service Commissioner for a full investigation to find out what happened with the integrity of this project, and also to identify who worked on it and where they are now.
0: Good. Erica, thank you very much for your time. Good luck with it, Erica Stanford. Oh, Erica, before you go, what are you doing with the social media ban then? How far away are we?
1: Very close. I've got the very final cabinet paper going through in the next couple of weeks, and I'll be able to talk about that in more detail. But essentially, I've already said publicly a number of times, it's more than just a ban. It is a regulatory approach as well, because we have to make sure that these giant tech firms overseas have limited access to our kids and their data, and they have to clean up their act.
0: Got it. Can't wait to see the shape of that. Hey, thank you very much. Erica Stanford, Immigration Minister, obviously also in charge of this business with the social media. 512.
2: Heather Duplessy-Allen.
0: All right, to Labor. Labor has announced a second policy this year. It's free maternity scans. These scans can cost mums up to $90, and Labor is planning to fund free scans with the proceeds from the capital gains tax.

0: Aisha Verrill is Labor's health spokesperson and with us. Hello, Aisha.
1: Hi, Heather. Thanks for having me on.
0: How many mums who pay for scans at the moment will not have to pay for scans?
1: Yeah, there's a real patchwork of approaches to this around the country. About 50,000 pregnant women a year in New Zealand, but a real mix. So if you're in one of the rural districts in New Zealand, so West Coast, the Southern District of New Zealand, Nelson, Marlborough, those areas historically have already paid the fees, but most of the North Island, it's for the user to pay the fees, and they will be the main beneficiaries of this.
0: And so have you done the numbers? Do you know how many we're talking about?
1: Well, the numbers we've used is the briefing for this policy that was given to the Minister of Health by Health New Zealand, and they did that calculation in that and costed it at the $28.6 million, or just under that. We've adjusted it for inflation.
0: Okay, but how many mums are we talking about?
1: Well, 50,000 will have free scans, but the precise number that are now eligible and covered by that is a smaller proportion of that, because about a third already have free scans.
0: Oh, okay, so it's two-thirds of 50,000, is it?
1: It is approximately that, because some parts of the country already offer the free scan.
0: Now, what proportion of the two-thirds of the 50,000 already have community services cards and therefore get it free already?
1: Well, that isn't a permanent policy under this government. That is a temporary change that they have just recently made. So we have assumed that's not in place at the time that we...
0: Are you telling me that you have assumed when you do this, you have assumed that currently the mums who get it for free with community services cards will not be getting it for free with community services
1: cards?
0: Well,
1: the government has just changed the process just recently. They've made a temporary change. So we assume that temporary might mean a year, might mean 18 months, so that it won't be in place in 2028. When we intend to implement this policy.
0: And do you know what proportion of the two-thirds of 50,000 do have a community services card?
1: We've used, to cost this figure, Heather, because here's the issue. I think what you're getting at is you want us to assure people that we can afford what we say we can afford.
0: No, actually, what I'm getting at, Aisha, is that I think that by removing bits and bits and bits and bits, you actually end up with quite a small number.
1: Well, it costs about the other, it would cost about half, or it about doubles the amount that's paid into maternity scans already by the government. So, no, it's not
0: a small
1: number.
0: And then, because my further question to this is, how many mums are paying $30 as opposed to $90? I think you guys are doing at the minute is you're announcing these policies that look incredibly generous, but actually when you dig down, you find it's like 1% of the population who are affected by it.
1: I don't think that's the case at all, Heather, and that is quite an out-of-touch thing to say.
0: Why is it out of touch, Aisha?
1: When we were with the midwives who we launched this policy with today, they were very clear there are some people who benefit from the community services card and the people who are, but there is a massive gap of people on middle incomes who aren't on a community services card who still struggle, who still go without other things in order to be able to afford their maternity ultrasounds. And we think this will help a lot. Look, it is not the biggest health spending commitment we've made. That's in the GP area. But it is an important difference to people going through a really important stage of their lives.
0: Okay. Aisha, thank you for your time. Do appreciate it. Aisha Verrill, Labor Party health spokesperson, 16 past 5.
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7: Heather Duplessy-Allen.
6: Heather, Aisha doesn't know the numbers. No, Aisha doesn't know the numbers, does she? I'm going to come back to the numbers. But that duck horse training is working well. I was tempted though, eh? I was for one hot minute. I thought, shall we ask for a song? And then I thought, no, that's cruel. We can't be, because then she's not going to want to come on again, is she? And we wanted to talk, we want to actually have serious chats about the policies. So we'll park that up for another day. 520. Now, Bay of Plenty's become New Zealand's top performing economy. How good? That's according to ASB's regional economic scorecard for the first quarter. Canterbury was bumped to second place. Otago, Waikato were next. Matt Cowley is Tauranga Business Chamber's chief executive and with us now. Hey, Matt.
8: Hey, Heather.
6: This will be the horticulture, won't it, in the kiwi fruit?
8: Oh, look, we'll take it. Yep, these league tables are pretty funny how they cherry pick 10 or so indicators. But look, kiwi fruit's huge for our industry. The primary sector's huge for regional New Zealand. And look, basically innovation follows the money, and there's a lot of innovation and clever things that are happening on the back of it.
6: How are you feeling? I mean, can you actually feel it out there? Is it a good vibe?
8: People are seeing the light at the end of the tunnel. Obviously, this ASB thing was taken for the March quarter, so it doesn't quite take into effect all this Middle East stuff. But I think even the construction industry, that's usually our biggest contributor to GDP, and that's quite far back. So when that takes off, geez, we really will be sailing.
6: Now, tell me something. Do you think that things have changed materially since the Middle East stuff kicked off?
8: A lot of people are deferring stuff. The market's really tight. We can't afford pay increases. Businesses are struggling to pass on cost increases. They need even fuel surcharges are being fought quite toughly. So I think as soon as this fuel price comes back, both businesses and consumers will have a bit more capacity to take on some of these big investments and things that they may have been deferring for a while.
6: Yeah, good stuff, Matt. Thanks very much, Matt Cowley. Tauranga Business Chamber Chief Executive, 522.
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10: Oh, how good was that game of football, by the way? If you didn't, everybody stopped and watched it, didn't we? That was an outstanding game of football. We're going to have a chat to Ricky Herbert after the news, after half past, and see what he thinks of it. 5:25. Now, I've been thinking about cigarettes a little bit recently because of the amount of chat that I'm hearing about how easy it is to go into a dairy on K Road in Auckland and get the illegal fags. One of the younger members of our team here says his friends, they're all in their early 20s, they buy the illegal ciggies for casual smokes on a weekend because they're cool. The kids think they're cool, but the ciggies are also apparently cool. They're skinny and they're pink in their colour. And, of course, they're cheap. And apparently the cool thing nowadays is to do the vaping and the smoking at the same time. You vape indoors because that's socially acceptable. And then you go outside and you smoke a durry and you look chic because it's skinny and pink. One of the guys here told me last night, different guy, told me last night his mate went into a dairy and asked for a pack of fags, and the dairy owner asked him if he wanted the cheap fags or the other fags. The cheap fags were the $13 packs that were hidden out of view. It was as blatant as that. And then, of course, we had the report last week saying black market ciggies now make up a third of what people smoke in New Zealand. And this week we've had a debate about whether we need to believe those figures or not. Now, frankly, I believe those figures, don't believe those figures. It actually doesn't matter because this is happening, right? Illegal cigarettes are here and they are being sold for a quarter of the price. Everyone knows about it. It means the government is missing out on tax. And what I've been thinking about is whether this is what we want. We have taken an activity that, for the most part, only hurts the person who's dragging on that ciggy. And we've turned it into a way for criminals to make huge amounts of money with the associated crime that comes with criminals getting involved in a business. Have a look at what's going on in Australia. The gangs are shooting at each other in drive-bys, they're firebombing shops. Like, it is mental how much crime is now attached to ciggies. Ciggies. Ciggies. Which, when you and I were growing up, were $15 down at the dairy. It was not a big deal. Now it's a big deal. Now you've got the gangs making money off it and shooting each other over it. It seems to me a little bit crazy. Is this the 21st century version of the 20th century prohibition against booze? This time, back then it was gin, now it's ciggies. Prohibition never works, and apparently we never learn.
1: Heather Duplessy-Allen.
10: Okay, here's where Aisha Birrell's numbers really don't work, and it's bizarre to me. So she has set aside $28.6 million for this policy, okay? But if you take her at her word, and it's 33,000 women who are going to be getting free maternity scans, you take $28.6 million, you divide it by 33,000 women, how much does that give you for each woman? $866. Now, if every woman is paying $90 for a scan at the

0: most tops, right, then we're looking at every one of these women getting 9.5 scans for free. Now, I was pregnant the other day. I didn't get 9.5 scans, did I? I mean, I can't really remember because a lot of the time I was blanking it out because being pregnant is hideous. But I reckon maybe 4, maybe 5 max if, or am I just making this up? Did I have a different experience? Hands up who got about 10 scans while they were pregnant? Put your hand down, Sam, you're not a woman. How many people got 10 scans? Is that excessive? I mean, I could be like completely, I might have had a different pregnancy experience to everybody else and that's normal. Just let me know because we might have a problem here again. What a surprise, a problem with the numbers. News is next.
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13: 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I'm
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14: It's 5:30. I'm Wendy Petrie. The Infrastructure Minister says an independent national plan was a sobering wake-up call. The government's agreeing to all recommendations and acting on all priorities in the Infrastructure Commission's national plan. The February paper outlined the lack of bang for buck on New Zealand's relatively high spend. Minister Chris Bishop says it's heartening the government is already doing things in the plan.
15: Things like, for example, upzoning around rapid transit and key transport corridors, lifting hospital investments, spatial planning, national adaptation, time of use pricing.
14: The Immigration Minister says she's furious MB staff misled her about an upgrade to border biometrics with nothing to show for millions spent. She says people who raised concerns were removed. Labor's campaigning on free maternity scans as part of its Medicard policy. Labor's costing the policy at $28.6 million a year, funded alongside its promise of 3 free GP visits a year. It's also promising $3 million a year for boosting paid Health NZ trainee sonographers. Spokesperson Aisha Verrill says demand will rise and be managed.
16: I think it will be. There'll be a modest increase in the number of scans.
14: Snells Beach Primary School near Auckland's Warkworth is warning parents a stranger approached a student on Dawson's Road in a van just before 9 o'clock this morning. Principal Catherine Rammel says a child was offered lollies and asked to get in the van but refused

0: and walked away. Police are warning South Aucklanders of a scam where people's bank cards are stolen after they're persuaded to leave them in letterboxes, believing their accounts have been compromised. To sport, and 1 point in a piece of history for the All Whites in their opening match at the Football World Cup. They've drawn 2-2 with Iran in Los Angeles. Elijah Just becoming the first All Whites player to bag 2 goals in a World Cup match. And Hurricanes lock, Caleb Delaney's been ruled out of Saturday's Super Rugby Pacific final against the Chiefs in Wellington with concussion. I'm Wendy Petrie, that's News Talk ZB News and Sport with One New Zealand and the power of satellite mobile. It's 5:32, Heather Duplessis-Allen is next.
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9: Right, well, nobody except for Anthony says that they had 10 scans when they were pregnant, and you can make a judgment on whether Anthony's telling the truth there. My kids are adults, only had 2 pregnancy scans. Heather, maybe 1 scan, maybe 2 scans max. Heather, I had 2 kids myself, nowhere near that many scans. So I went and had a look at Labor's policy, and it actually does talk about 2. It says a woman having the routine 2 scans recommended in a straightforward pregnancy at $90 each saves $180. And if somebody needs 5 scans because things are quite complicated, then they would be using up $450. Doesn't come anywhere near the $860 being set aside for each of these women. And that's not even taking into account the ones that who get it free currently. I'm confused by this. I mean, it feels odd to me. Here in one policy, which is the free public or the $20 public transport, Labor has wildly underpriced that policy. They've not set aside enough money. And then on the maternity policy, they appear to have overinflated the policy cost. Maybe what they're doing is maybe they've realised that the one policy is a bit cheap, so they're just building in cost with the other policies and it'll balance out in the end. Who's to know? Huddle's standing by. It's 23 away from 6.
1: Heather Duplessis-Allen.
9: Well, how good was that football game? The All Whites are top of their group after a 2-2 draw with Iran in the opening match. Eli Just struck both goals as the rivals were forced to come from behind twice with equalisers. Now, a coach who's been there before with the All Whites at the 2010 World Cup is Ricky Hurst.

0: Robert Ennie's with us. Hello, Ricky.
1: Hi, Heather. How are you?
0: I'm very well. Looking at that performance with your critical and expert eye, what do you think? Are you feeling good about the squad?
1: Oh, look, I think you have to, Heather. I think it's a great start. And, you know, Darren will be disappointed. The players will be disappointed that there were a couple of moments that they probably just switched off and you get punished at that high level. But, you know, what a super start. I mean, we topped the group. It's an interesting group, the way that the Belgium-Egypt game panned out today as well. So everything in front of them. So, yeah, super positive.
0: What happened with the Belgium-Egypt game?
1: So there was a draw there. So, you know, four teams on 1 point. So, and we top it because, you know, we got two and we had less yellow cards. So currently we sit there and we move forward to the Egypt game on Sunday.
0: Ricky, but the context here is this is probably the easiest of the games in our group, isn't it?
1: Yeah, look, I think you can look at it like that. Not on where they're ranked. I mean, Iran are, I think, are 20 or 21 in the world. You know, they're better ranked than what Egypt are.
0: Yeah.
1: So I guess it's just, you know, teams that have been there a little bit before. You know, I watched quite a bit of the Egypt game as well today. And, you know, they've sort of got a lot of top quality players too, Heather. So I think it'll be tough right the way through. But always a good start because you just don't know what you're going to be up against in that opening game. And to score a couple of goals, and well done to Eli for bagging a couple and becoming the first person to do so. So a lot of history being made.
0: Hey, in terms of the quality of the game, it seemed like actually a really exciting one. What do you think?
1: Yeah, look, I think both teams got forward. I mean, I think for the All Whites, when you've got a pinnacle striker like Chris Wood, you can play up to. And I thought he was excellent the way he received the ball and linked up and got other people into goal-scoring positions regularly today. So, yeah, I thought it was good. I think Iran came out and they had their really strong moments in the game as well and got themselves back twice. So a lot of, you know, end-to-end stuff and looked like a couple of teams that probably looked at that game and thought, if we can get 3 points out of this, we you know, could be a real good shot to get through out of the group.
0: Do you reckon everybody, I mean, is Eli just now going to be a name? Are people going to come after him and try to sign him?
1: Yeah, look, he's had a stellar season too. And I think, you know, off the back of that, he's continued on with some super form at the World Cup. So, if you're not there, Heather, you don't have that opportunity. He's there. He's put himself up in lights by, you know, bagging those two goals today. So, yeah, I would assume doors might come knocking for him.
0: Brilliant. Hey, Ricky, it's really good to talk to you. Thank you very much, mate. Ricky Herbert, All Whites coach at the 2010 World Cup. We've got the huddle standing by, just struggling to get one of them on the phone. So if you know Liam Hare, and if you've got Liam Hare's, I don't know, home number, office number, cell phone number, wife's phone number, call them, just spam them and tell them to send Liam over to his cell phone so he can pick it up so he can come on the radio and we'll talk to him next. 20 away from 6.
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2: Heather, I've messaged Liam on Twitter for you. Mate, thank you, because that's the one thing that we know that Liam is on all of the time, and he's probably actually on that. We can't raise him at all. But standing in for him at a moment's notice is Jordan Williams of the Taxpayers Union. We've, of course, got Mark Sainsbury, broadcaster and Men's Health Week co-director with us. Hello, you two.
3: Hello, you two.
4: Heather.
2: Sainsbury, you watched the football game?
3: Me, yes.
2: Did you enjoy it?
3: Yes, I really did.
2: Are you a football fan?
3: Not a big one.
2: I feel like you shouldn't get too excited, because that was actually a brilliant game. Like, normally it's 1,000 times more slow than that, right?
3: Oh, no, I'm aware of that.
2: Okay.
3: That's why I thought it was actually quite a good game.
2: Yeah, that's
3: and
2: exactly
3: we were right. In it. You know, what are we, 85th and 20th? You know, in the rankings?
2: Yeah, no, we did quite well.
3: It was amazing. And the fans are getting quite excited, and what glued to the whole thing, so...
2: I don't know if I'd pick you as a football fan, Jordan.
4: I had it on in the background, but I've actually put the rest of the games in my diary now so that other meetings aren't put over it like it was today.
2: Oh.
4: We're going to work this morning, everyone's saying, oh, it's such a convenient time. Not really if you're working.
2: Yeah, it's a convenient
4: time
2: for
4: whom?
2: Time
4: you can take it off.
2: Who said that to you? Yeah, was exactly. It public servants?
4: No, it was on a fringe station called ZB.
2: Oh, jeez, yeah, shocking. Mm. Hey, by the way, listen, and by the way, take that back or I'm taking you to the BSA. Jordan, on this matter with Erica Stanford, heads should roll over this, shouldn't they?
4: Yeah, it's really interesting that the relevant chief executive got announced in the King's Honours as getting a gong. She wouldn't have technically received it yet, but we briefly considered whether we should call for that to be paused pending this investigation. But it's not often officials are caught out so red-handed. Mm. It is a shame that this sort of, like, the real, we said a lot in councils, actually, it's a battle that we're fighting right now about a law change that would make it worse, is that the officials control what information the decision makers are getting. And I think it's getting worse, not better, where the lanyard class, sorry, the officials try to, you know, put their nose up to democracy. What would you sort of know? We know best. And here they've been caught out telling porkies. What the worst thing is, though, is getting rid of the whistleblowers. That, to me, is an incredible mischief, because that's not just cultural. That stinks of a cover-up.
2: Mm, what do you think, Senzo?
3: Oh, look, I think it's appalling. And, you know, I mean, and obviously, Erica Stanford has known about this for, you know, obviously nearly probably 2 years. And so you know what the outcome is going to be. It's not going to be great. The timing, and it's not a conspiracy yet, either, but the timing could not have been better for them. Just in terms of saying, see, look, it's a feckless public service. They're not only been, you know, there's far too many of them, they're ripping us all off.
2: Oh, do you mean in terms of the justification for firing a whole bunch of these people to make the numbers?
3: Well, when you're already having that debate about, you know, we don't need all, you're saying we don't need another 8,000 public servants for a start. And then you're saying, and look, the ones we've got, we can't even trust them.
2: Yep, I think you're onto something there.
3: She said to you, trust that whole thing, the trust is gone. I mean, this is implications.
2: Yeah. I mean, this is not altogether a surprise, though, is it, Jordan? Because this is how we think it works back there. We've all watched Yes Minister, Yes Prime Minister. We know that this is what's going on. People complain about it in liberal democracies around the world.
4: Yeah, I probably have a more minority view on this. I think a lot of it is just the breakdown in professionalism that... You used to be, if you called someone or someone was caught out being dishonest, it used to have a real cost. Whereas it seems almost on a, particularly in the environmental movement or those that work at the Ministry for the Environment, et cetera, there's sort of an attitude of the means justify the ends.
2: Yeah.
4: I think that one of the issues with the National Party have been so slow to hit the ground running is that

0: some ministers, and I don't want to name names, but some ministers are clearly captured by their officials. I mean, you look at, I'm just thinking, we've been working today a lot on the local government file, and it is clear that what the officials have delivered in terms of the draft legislation is totally counter to the instructions from the minister and the cabinet. And I mean, this is the big pickle the government's got into on the new RMA, where you get the actual bill and you can put it through AI, or you can...
1: Did the AI get him? Are you there, Jordan?
0: Yeah, no, I'm here.
1: We lost you. The AI took you out for a hot second, but that's okay.
0: What it is, you can have the political decisions that are all very well, but actually you need the officials to actually deliver it, and there is a pig-headedness in some departments where they just say... You know, computer says no.
1: Yeah, we know better. Yeah, too right. Hey, Sainzo, I'm not convinced by this maternity scans policy, because I think the numbers are, it appears to be quite small in terms of the number of people pay for it.
2: I sort of thought when I saw it, it is one of those, and in fact you summed it up for them quite well earlier on, Heather, that it was all about the warm fuzzies and feelings and, you know, what could be better than sort of doing something for expectant mothers, you know?
1: Yeah.
2: It's sort of like puppies, you know, it's sort of, so it wasn't sort of some groundbreaker, but you then think, okay, if you're just doing this then as a vehicle to, you know, get a bit of publicity and whatever, get the numbers right, you know?
1: Yeah, I don't know, Jordan, have you done the numbers on this?
0: My team probably have, but if I was given more than 30 seconds to prepare,
1: I see the point that you guys have made today in your press release is that this is all coming out of the money that the CGT is going to raise, right? This is the third policy now that the CGT is funding, the capital gains tax, and you've got to question whether the capital gains tax is going to bring in as much money as they say.
0: Yeah, so either you can spend the money, you can believe Labor's capital gains tax policy, and you have to believe they're going to spend the money three times over and counting, or the CGT is actually a lot more aggressive than what they're letting on and is going to raise more money. You pick which of the two. Mm.
1: Yeah, okay, I think so you can pick whichever, and neither of them are good. What do you think, Sainzo, about what Keir Starmer's done with the social media ban in the UK?
2: Well, you think it's got to get closer and closer. I mean, you look at the Australian one, though, and there's still people saying, look, 60% of kids, under 16, are still accessing all this social media. You know, people are sort of getting around it. But people like the feel of it. They like the fact that something's going on. And the only thing is, how do we deal with these big, huge tech giants and their massive resources and power and influence and whatever? Because if they don't get sort of forced into something, I don't think they're going to do it of their own volition.
1: No. And if you actually think about it, Jordan, it's pretty crazy, right? But you don't let the kids go into the dairy and buy the porn magazines. I don't even know if they still sell them. But you had to be 18 to buy that. And you can go on the internet and see the most outrageous stuff at any age.
0: Yeah, but it's the tracking. Look, the Free Speech Union has had a lot of very healthy internal debate on this matter, because I think we can all have sympathy for the purpose and stopping kids accessing the terrible things online. But then you look at the disaster that's been Australia, for a Western country to be in effect banning VPNs in the way that the UK is now. And it's just the path we're on becomes more and more draconian. And in effect becomes you have to prove who you are to go online, and the government can track what you're visiting. That is a very genuine problem and slippery slope that we see in countries
1: now,
0: that aren't democratic societies.
1: I keep hearing
0: societies.
1: This argument about the government tracking us. Why is the government tracking us? To what end?
0: Because how do you do age verification to improve who you are without that?
1: You can do it with tokens without it having to be done by the government. But what are we concerned about the government finding out about us if they're tracking us?
0: Well, the government shouldn't be, from a civil libertarian point of view, in the same way I really hate the these number plate scanners all around, and it's soon going to be facial recognition stuff all around the country. It is, you know, nor do I want the government knowing websites I've been going
1: Why?
0: To.
1: Why? What are you doing?
0: I was just thinking, in the context of COVID and the abuse of that power that we see in countries around the world. Look, Heather, I'm pretty out there on this. My formative political moment would have been visiting the Stasi museums in Berlin, because I recognised the te-

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1: There's a lot of people who think the media are a left-wing lobby group. 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He just has to have a good brain. And Matthew Hooton has a good brain, so let the ructions begin.
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7: Heather, we need to stop thinking of the internet as a human right that we're entitled to by birth. It is not the town square. It's just an overblown video game. If you really care, get off the computer and talk to it. No. Yes, but no. Because, of course, you're right, but also you're wrong. Because this is where you do your banking now, right? You just can't live in the modern society without the internet. You can't do your banking. You can't pay your bills. You can't communicate with people. I couldn't do my job because these dudes are emailing me the whole time. I got to get on the emails, you know. It's just impossible. I wouldn't even be able to, like, where am I going to get a newspaper from? I went into the airport the other day looking for a newspaper. Lols, what a joke. It's not 1926. Now, you want a couple of examples of really stupid rules that are being tidied up. I love this stuff, eh? I can't believe that we have this. It's like a cluttered desk in Parliament. Just stuff lying around from 1990. You go, what's that doing there? Well, let me give you an example. It is actually illegal currently to buy trim milk in Wellington. And it has been since 1919 under the Wellington City Milk Supply Act. This was passed in 1919 during a time of heated competition between dairy farmers and factories in Wellington. They thought it was a great idea at the time. For the last 107 years, we haven't actually, for the most part, we haven't actually enforced it. It's a $20 fine. Ooh. I mean, to be fair, if you're selling a $6 flat white that's trim and then you're getting smacked $20, that is actually quite big for that coffee. No one pays it any attention. The law's going to be scrapped soon. It's also illegal for fishmongers in Dunedin to sell their catch under the Dunedin City Fish Markets and Empowering Act 1918. The fine is $40. It is gone, along with another 152 pieces of legislation which Chris Bishop is getting rid of from the statute books. Thank you, Bish. Everybody, I love a man who tidies up after himself.
8: I do like that all the fish and chip shops in Dunedin will be breathing a sigh of relief, thinking before this the police could have raided them at any time.
7: And they would have to pay $40. Right, next up. If you do one of those counter offers for your staff, you know, a staff member comes to you, they go, somebody's offered me heaps of money, can you match it? And you go, yes, I match it. 2/3 of the time it'll work, 1/3 of the time the staff member's leaving anyway, so should you really bother, we're going to deal with that next. News Talk ZB.
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6: It's 6 o'clock. I'm Wendy Petrie. Praise for the bipartisan approach to future infrastructure. The government's agreeing to all recommendations and acting on all priorities in the Infrastructure Commission's national plan. It includes time-of-use pricing, fleet-wide road user charges, and investing more in hospitals. Minister Chris Bishop told a select committee he's thankful Labor and the Greens contributed with four words to the government response.
7: Well, I don't agree with everything in it. I think it'd be fair to characterise it as broadly agreeing with the direction of travel, both in the plan and the government's response as well.
6: Labor agrees it would have to look elsewhere for money if its capital gains tax raises less than expected. The party today promised a third party funded by tax, free maternity scans on top of three free GP visits a year and free cervical screening. Labor won't say whether it has more CGT funded policies. Finance spokesperson Barbara Edmonds is refusing to say where extra money for supporting the policies could come from.
8: Every government has to make those choices and every forecast will obviously be updated as part of normal governance. Mm.
6: Labor agrees the government and reinvestment of fees-free funding will reach a quarter of the students the scheme would have supported. Almost $1 billion has been saved by scrapping the study boost and redirecting funding to trades academies and the Youth Guarantee Program. It'll support about 11,000 students. At Parliament's Scrutiny Week, Tertiary Education Minister Penny Simmons concedes the programs cost much less than $1 billion and will have less reach.
9: It will be less. Yes, it will be less than benefited from the fees free.
6: ACT throwing its support behind the health minister, who's refused to reappoint medical council leaders as members. Simeon Brown says the regulator's distracted by an ideological agenda after it released draft guidance on cultural safety and understanding privilege. ACT says this is a necessary reset. But Residents Doctor Association President Dr. Rosa Tobin-Stickings says it's crucial doctors understand how their perspectives differ from patients.
10: If you have no awareness of this, if you don't take this into account, you can deliver unsafe care to that patient. You might harm the doctor-patient relationship.
6: Three men have been charged over a cannabis operation busted in Te Atatū overnight. Police received reports of a group removing property into a truck at Nuimana Place. They found cannabis cultivation equipment, and as they searched, one person attempted to flee through a rear window. Others were found hiding in the ceiling and in a room behind a false wall. The Bay of Plenty could be seeing the light at the end of the economic tunnel. ASB's economic scoreboard shows the Bay's reclaimed first place.

0: after a strong kiwi fruit season. Canterbury's runners-up Otago third and the West Coast last. Tauranga Business Chamber Chief Executive Matt Cowley told Heather Duplessis-Allen, innovation follows money and there's a lot of innovation in the area.
1: Even the construction industry, that's usually our biggest contributor to GDP. So when that takes off, geez, we really will be sailing.
0: New year-round Qantas flights between Auckland and the Gold Coast and Samoa have taken off today, flying three times a week. It'll offer business class seats on the Gold Coast flights, and the Apia route is this first New Zealand Pacific Islands Qantas service.
2: The Newstalk ZB Sport. All Whites coach Darren Baisley feels their Football World Cup opener proves they're capable of achieving their goal of getting out of their group. 82nd ranked New Zealand have drawn 2-2 with world number 23 Iran in Los Angeles. The All Whites twice held the lead through goals from Elijah Just, only to concede equalisers on both occasions. After being forced to walk away with 1 point, Baisley says the view forward is clear on TVNZ.
3: We need to perform consistently for 90 minutes, clear up those moments defensively, take more moments in our attacking way, and yeah, we can compete with any of these teams.
2: Just made history as the first All Whites player to bag 2 goals in a World Cup match. He's looking ahead with optimism.
4: We have a lot of goals coming into this tournament, and the first was to get on the board. So 1 point is okay, and yeah, there's a lot of positives that we can keep building on.
2: The other two teams in Group G, Belgium and Egypt, drew 1-1 this morning, leaving all 4 sides on 1 point. New Zealand face Egypt in Vancouver on Monday. Chiefs midfielder Quinn Tupai is confident he'll be fit to play Saturday's Super Rugby Pacific final against the Hurricanes. The 24-test All Black left the field with an ankle injury with 25 minutes remaining in the Chiefs' semi-final victory over the Crusaders. Tupai says coming off was more a case of better safe than sorry and is encouraged by how his ankle felt at training today.
5: I thought it was ankle foot. I was in a bit of pain there. I mean, if it was a closer game, I probably could have played on, but just being smart about this week, and it's been good with a long turnaround. Had Sunday off and off feet yesterday, so yep, ready to go today.
2: No such luck, though, for Hurricanes lock Caleb Delaney, who's been ruled out with concussion. Meanwhile, Nick Berry's been confirmed to referee the decider. The Australian also took charge of the 2024 final. Super Rugby coverage with NZ Safety Blackwoods. Shop King G, and you could score $5,000. I'm Clay Wilson. That's Newstalk ZB News and Sport with Fisher Funds, investing in New Zealand for over 25 years. It's 6:05. Heather Duplessis-Allen is next.
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9: WeatherWatch 24/7. The Met Service national forecast for Northland, Auckland and Coromandel. Cloudy periods and the odd shower. Waikato to Wellington, including the Central High Country and Tararua District, showers. Bay of Plenty in Gisborne, also Hawke's Bay and Wairarapa, excluding the Tararua District, showers clearing later this evening. Buller to Westland, rain heavier times and spreading north. Nelson, Marlborough and Canterbury mainly fine today. Otago, Southland and Fiordland, rain some heavy in Southland and Fiordland and spreading to Otago overnight, and a few showers for the Chatham Islands. That's the forecast.
6: What's up? What's down? What were the major calls? And how will it affect the economy? The big business questions on The Business Hour with Heather Duplessis-Allen and Maz Insurance and Investments. Your future's in good hands. Newstalk ZB.
10: Evening, coming up in the next hour, Queenstown real estate agents reckon Aussies are flocking to buy an Otago because of the capital gains tax in their budget. We'll get you that after 6:30. Jamie McKay's with us shortly, and Ender Brady in the UK on the social media ban at 6:07 right now. Now, if your employee comes to you with a higher pay offer from another business, should you make a counter offer? According to a new report, 95% of New Zealand's employers made this counter offer sometime in the last year, but the same employers are split over whether the tactic actually works or not, because after the counter offer, only half of the staff are still with them. Megan Alexander is the managing director for Robert Half New Zealand and with us. Hi, Megan.
11: Oh, hi, Heather.
10: What do you reckon? Does it work?
11: It has a short-term fix, right? So you have to get under the real reason.

0: reason why the person was looking to leave. So if it was money driven and they like the culture of the company and they like their role and they have career progression and all those things, then it can work. But if you don't really understand the real reasons why the person was looking to leave in the first place and you put the band-aid of extra money on it, then it's a very short-term fix.
1: Okay, well, how do you so do you actually ideally want to avoid getting to the point where there is a counter offer being made?
0: Well, it's a known fact that it has some positive and negative effects. So, obviously a person feels valued when they get the counter offer and they feel like, yay, their manager rates them, etc. But if you haven't addressed the underlying reason why they looked, then you do put yourself in the cons piece where, you've got pay equity issues, you've got trust issues, you've got after a short period of time, you've got people then thinking about moving anyway. So it just depends on what your strategy is. I wouldn't say you shouldn't use it, but I think you have to understand when you're using it and why you're using it.
1: So, do you think sometimes it is okay? This is a weird one. I heard recently of an employer who said to an employee, "If you want a pay rise, go out there, get another job offer, and we will see if we can match it." You ever heard of that happening before?
0: Not so much, not blatantly, but it does happen. I mean, it's happening more and more as we're seeing a
1: Why?
0: skill shortage market because in New Zealand, highly skilled professionals and like Robert Half specializes in finance and accounting and IT, those areas are really skill short in New Zealand. And so, the immediacy of losing someone that's good in your team means you're going to have to find the replacement. You may have a gap. And so that's a short-term pain. And so we are seeing increasingly the use of counter offers to try and put the band-aid on the short-term pain.
1: But when an employer asks an employee to go and do that themselves, is that them just trying to establish this person's market value?
0: I think there's two camps here. I think there is a little bit of that to see what will happen. There's also sometimes some employers feel like their person won't get that money. And so for them, it's, go out and you'll find out that you're not getting, you're well looked after. And so, I don't actually think that's a great strategy. I think it's really about sitting down and understanding and having career conversations around where they're headed. What are they wanting out of their job? What can you offer? What can't you offer? And having, more adult conversations.
1: All right. Hey, it's been really interesting to talk to you, Megan. Thank you very much. Look after yourself. Megan Alexander, Robert Half, New Zealand Managing Director. Let me give you the numbers. NZX 50 is up about half a percentage point today. ASX 50 is flat. It's up 0.04% so far today. Barrel of Brent crude is now costing $83. So that's down half a percentage point over the course of the day. One New Zealand dollar is worth 58 US cents, 82 Aussie cents, 50 euro cents, 43 UK pence, and 93 yen. And I've got a little bit of good news for Wellington. The reopening date for the Wellington Town Hall after 13 years of this thing being shut up is February 20 next year. That is a big day for Wellington. February, because have you people put a lot of money into this thing, eh? That you better walk into those bathrooms and the taps be made of gold, and the toilets better sing you a song when you flush, because that is a very expensive little building you've got there now. Going to open with a concert, which is going to be headlined by Drax Project, and I don't give the Wellington City Council credit for much, for obvious reasons, numpties, but choosing Drax Project, good choice. 6:12.
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5: Since 2002, Kiwibank has been built on a simple but powerful idea. 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More than 2 decades later, that commitment remains as strong as ever. Guided by its purpose of Kiwis making Kiwis better off, Kiwibank continues to back New Zealanders with a truly different approach to banking, one that puts people, communities and the country's future first. When you bank Kiwi, you're choosing a bank that was born here and built to do things completely differently. A bank that exists to create more competition, deliver better outcomes for customers and help make banking fairer for everyone. Because banking should do more than just manage money. It should back the people and the businesses that make New Zealand stronger. Kiwibank isn't just another bank. It was born to buck the system. So bank Kiwi. Kiwibank.
6: Heather Duplessy-Allen.
5: Heather, in this day and age with technology, you are very naive if you don't already think that we are being tracked in some way. All supermarkets have cameras. There are police cameras in most CBDs and the banks as well. Actually, on that, I've got another little... I reckon this is weird, what I'm about to tell you. I'm not about to tell you. I'll tell you shortly. I reckon this is weird, but it's got to do with the tracking. 616.
6: The Rural Report with Farmlands. Stock up on winter gear to weather the weather.
5: Jamie Mackay, host of The Country's with us. Hello, Jamie.
7: Hello, Heather. Do you realise this time next week you and I will be sharing the stage at a flash hotel in Auckland, which I've just forgotten the name of.
5: Quartus.
7: Is it the Quartus?
5: Yeah.
7: Rightio. For the Primary Industry New Zealand Awards.
5: What time are you getting on stage? Because I'm going to be here sitting in this chair. Are you going to be on stage at 6:16?
7: Well, I'm assuming one of us will have to be there and hold the fort.
5: Oh, no, you're going to have to hold the fort.
7: We'll have a look at the split of the MC fees if I'm doing the heavy lifting early on.
5: Well, see, I made it very clear that I was bringing the glamour and you were bringing the grunt. So I think 50-50 is fair enough because I have to get a frock with little dots all over it and a furry thing and a high heels. Are you doing any of that?
7: No, I'll just wear the same suit I've had for 5 years, Heather. Yeah. I might get a new tie for the occasion.
5: Oh, okay. Well, if you're going to have a financial outlay, we may have to talk about it again. But yes, we are doing this next week. I'm excited about that. Hey, do you enjoy field days?
7: Yeah, I did. I was just saying to Kevin, your producer, he said it sounded like it was pretty good, and it was good. I think it's officially the best since COVID arrived, so we're going back to the late 19-tweens or whatever you call the 20-tweens or whatever you call it. Look, 132,000 people, not quite a record. Wednesday was a record. It felt like a record. Thursday felt like a record as well. Friday's always busy, and I wasn't there on Saturday to tell. But the weather was magnificent, although we did have a stonking frost on the Thursday morning. It's as cold as I've – and I'm a Southlander – as cold as I've ever been at field days. Look, fantastic. They were all there. It's election year, of course. Luxon, Todd, McClay, and hordes of gnats, mainly in the background, just nodding their heads, you know, wearing their blue swan dries. The biggest danger, I reckon, to Chris Luxon at field days was the friendly fire the grenades Winston was firing. So Winston, Shane, Mark Patterson, Mark Cameron were all there from Mark Cameron was, of course, ACT. Those three were there from New Zealand First. For ACT, it was interesting. Andrew Hoggard did a lot of the heavy lifting, a bit like me next

0: Tuesday night. Mark Cameron was there, even though he's not that well. Strangely, David Seymour only turned up on the Saturday, and I think he might have missed a bit of a trick there. I didn't see any Te Pāti Māori, but to her credit, Chloe was there. So it was politicians all over the place. Congratulations to AFCO, best large site at Field Days, and by the length of the straight, the best lunch at Field Days, as you'd expect from a meat company.
1: Totally. I heard Holter had the best tent, though, because they were serving bodies at midday.
0: Well, they weren't the only ones doing that. Open Country Dairy were doing all sorts of interesting solids, the cheeses and liquids to go with it. Look, I didn't even make it into the Holter tent. I know that Craig Piggott, the founder, was there, I think, on Wednesday and Thursday. They were inundated. Apparently, they're looking to double their size for next year. So, you know, like that's probably the hottest ticket on demand at Field Days was Holter. But look, it was really good. I think the farmers, they didn't splash the cash willy-nilly, but if you're in the market for a big ticket item, the time to get it is at Field Days. That's the best deal you'll get.
1: Yeah, good stuff. Now, what are you expecting with the auction tonight on the milk?
0: Well, it's the second of the new season. Last one was down 0.6%. My guy, Mike McIntyre at Jarden, says it's going to be softer. He's saying down 2 to 3% for this event. Apparently, US skim milk powder's $1,000, or it's come off $1,000 in the past month. So, you know, no need to panic at all. I guess this is just the world recalibrating itself, and I've got no idea what this Middle East situation is going to mean for the milk in the medium or short to medium term, because it probably took a wee bit of a spike off the back of that disruption to start with. As it stands at the moment, the 25-26 season, we finished that on May 31. Fonterra's narrowed that range right down to 9.70, 10 cents either side. They opened up, as we know from a week or two ago, 26-27, the season we've just entered in. Only the winter milkers are milking at the moment. The range is $8 to $11. $9.75 doesn't sit exactly in the middle, but that's the opening forecast milk price. And I'll tell you what, if we can keep the expenditure down on the farm or the cost of production down, we'll take it.
1: Good stuff. Hey, Jamie, looking forward to seeing your tie next week. That's Jamie Mackay, host of The Country. This is the stuff about being tracked. So there's a poll out of the US today that reckons more than half of parents are tracking their children with location services when their children are adults. So their children are between the ages of 18 and 25. Now, that makes it slightly better, but these are grown-ups. Like, just be honest about it. If you're 18 years old, your mind's a bit funny still, isn't it? Your brain's a bit wonky to 18 to 25, but you're still a grown-up and you're out there, you're having sexy times with people, you're partying, probably doing illicit drugs, going to raves, doing all kinds of vomiting in the bushes, all of that. Your parents are watching you with the location services. 68% is 52%, by the way, is the actual number. 68% of those parents said they use the tracking to ease their worry. By the way, if you're wondering what I'm talking about, it's like on the phone, right? It's like the location services are on, where are you? You can see where your kid is going. Anyway, 68% say they're doing it to ease their own worries. 64% say they're doing it in case of emergencies. And 17% said they're trying to make sure that their child was somewhere they considered acceptable. Their child is an adult. Now, the only thing that I would say that would go some way to making this okay is that this is a that period where kids start to drink the booze. It, you know, and that'll be sort of like anywhere from 16, or depending on how naughty the child is, could be 14 up, right? That is a high risk period for kids, particularly for boys. So you probably want to kind of ish know where they are, but each to their own, I suppose. 6:22.
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10: Yep, that's me, Heather. I often email Miss 19 at 2 in the morning to check that she's not dead in that alley that her location is pointing at. No, she's not dead, but do you know what she's doing in that alley? You probably don't want to know, mate. This is, oh, geez, it's a good thing that the location doesn't give you a video as well. Hey, Japan has got a bit of a royal crisis going on. So they're going to change the rules about who is allowed to be an emperor over there. At the moment, they only have 3 heirs to the throne left. So the chap who's on the throne, the current emperor, is 66 years old. And the heirs are his uncle, who's 90. Probably not going to be one, eh? The brother who is 60 and then the nephew who's 19. I mean, there's a couple of good ones there, but of course, you know, people can kind of pop their clogs unexpectedly. So 3 years down is getting a bit low. Excuse me. So they thought about what they needed to do perhaps was there's a whole, what is the collective noun for women? Flock of women. There's a flock of women who are sitting there prepared to go on the throne, but they were like, oh no, you can't. Can't have women. And bearing in mind, like, it's a cultural difference, right? They've got their first female prime minister. So, and that's just happened. So they're going to need a couple of generations before they start chucking a lady emperor on the throne, an empress. Anyway, what they've done instead of allowing women on the throne is they've decided to start just letting random commoners who are like a little bit less random than your average commoner. They used to be members of the royal family ages ago, and they subsequently have kind of stopped because they're old branches of the family, but they're going to allow them to adopt them in, which will be, this is like winning lotto for these people. Some of them are working in media, some of them are working in life insurance, some of them are working in advertising, various other fields. Now they're going to be possible contenders for the role of emperor. 626.
9: There's no business like show business.
10: Yeah, in case you forgot, the Beckham family feud is still very much alive. David and Victoria Beckham's eldest son, Brooklyn, is now making money off the feud. He's partnered with DoorDash, who've paid him to do an ad on his Instagram, and this is part of the ad.
11: You're probably wondering why I'm watching the FIFA World Cup 2026 from home. It's a long story.
10: And in the ad, he slaps a stack of tickets on his coffee table, and then the text says at the bottom, it's complicated, more soon. So he's going to make more money off it, presumably. DoorDash has commented, saying, we have a guess on why you're watching from home. Obviously, this is a hit at his dad, who's a former footballer, and a hint that there's a saga of ads to come. Just days ago, Brooklyn's rep claimed that his sister Harper, who turned up at his house, that was a paparazzi setup, apparently. David and Victoria say that's rubbish. The ad's comment section seems to be taking the side of David and Victoria. One of the comments says, you're at home because you divorced your entire family. Others are calling him cringe and embarrassing. Love him or hate him, he's managing to make a pretty penny off the Beckham name, you'd have to say. I would say you've got to draw the line. I would have drawn the line a long time ago, would you not have? This is very bad from him. Parents should not be happy with this behaviour, the prodigal son. Righto. 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
5: It's 6:30. I'm Wendy Petrie. Official data shows fuel prices were falling well before yesterday's US-Iran peace deal. Stats NZ says petrol prices dipped 3.8% last month and diesel 11.4%. Business reporter Michael Sergel has the details.
6: Petrol prices are still almost 29% higher than a year ago and diesel nearly 77%. Electricity's up 12.1%, gas 10.5%, international airfares 8.2%, and meat 6.9%. But ASB economists now expect inflation will be below previous forecasts, hitting 4.1% this quarter.
5: Labor is promising free maternity scans if elected. Leader Chris Hipkins says it can cost up to $90 depending on where you live, but under Labor, free will mean free everywhere. The party says it'll cost $28.6 million a year, funded alongside its three free doctor visits by a capital gains tax. The government's approved 2-year extensions for 5 Defence Force deployments for more than 100 personnel in the Middle East and North Asia. It lets peacekeeping, monitoring and security missions continue in Korea, Egypt, Israel, Lebanon, Syria and Jordan. Three men have been charged over a cannabis operation busted in Te Atatū last night. Police say one person attempted to flee through a rear window and others were found hiding in the ceiling and in a room behind a false wall. Cannabis cultivation equipment was found at the property. To sport, and All Whites coach Darren Baisley feels their Football World Cup opener proves they're capable of achieving their goal of getting out of their group. 82nd ranked New Zealand have drawn 2-2 with world number 23 Iran in Los Angeles. And Australian Nick Berry has been confirmed to referee Saturday's Super Rugby Pacific Final in Wellington. I'm Wendy Petrie, that's Newstalk ZB News and Sport at 6:32. Heather Duplessis-Allen is next.
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7: Is well into her 20s and shares her location with us, hardly ever use it, but she thinks if we don't share our location with her and her with us, then we don't care anymore. Heather, we put our son and his girlfriend on the location, early 20s, travelling in Southeast Asia with backpacks. I told them I needed to know where they were to locate their bodies if they went missing. That's a grim conversation, isn't it? His girlfriend also had her family tracking. Trouble is their batteries were always on saver, so most of the time it didn't work. At least we had a closest spot. Wow. The conversations we have with our children. 24 away from... By the way, Enda Brady's going to be with us on the social media ban out of the UK in 10 minutes. It's 24 away from 7. Now, Queenstown real estate agents say they're getting increased interest from Aussie buyers. Queenstown has been going against the national trend with property, right? The average asking price is up 20% year on year in May for Queenstown, while the rest of the country basically languishes. And real estate agents there reckon the interest from across the ditch ticked up after the Aussie budget. Hamish Walker is the director of Walker & Co. Real Estate Agency in Queenstown. And is with us. Hi, Hamish.
8: Evening, Heather.
7: Is this really happening?
8: Yeah, absolutely. Like our website, we're up about 30% just over the last 5 weeks from Australia. If you look at realestate.co.nz, year on year, they're up about 122%. If you look at Trade Me, they're about 100%. To give you an idea, last year I sold around about 45 properties. Four of those properties were to Aussies. This year I've already sold roughly 26, and nine of those are to Aussies. So just today I was talking to five different Aussies, a couple around 60 farmers from Queensland, three different couples between 35 and 50. That's probably the biggest trend. Not only there's more people coming from Aussie, but there seems to be a lot of this. We talk about the brain drain going out of New Zealand. Like, I'm seeing this every day. It's actually coming back, and a lot of these people are actually Aussies chasing the lifestyle here.
7: Okay. How much of it, now I can believe that, because you guys, boy, I mean, if there's one part of the country with lifestyle, it's you guys. But how many of this has got to do with them trying to avoid the CGT post their budget?
8: Heaps. So about a day after that budget, I would have had six or seven calls. And the sort of age group that's coming from is this sort of 35 to 50-year age group. So... like today, I had a call from a guy my age, 41, two kids. He's got three investment properties, and he goes,

0: says, "Mate, I'm ringing you because Australia's stuffed. I can't get ahead here. Your tax system is just far more straightforward." So he's literally flying out next week to buy a property. He's going to move here and he wants to get into property development. It's a real thing. It's actually happening, and it was like a light switch. As soon as they hit the budget, that's when the phone started ringing big time.
1: Okay, and are these people, so this is a guy, I mean, he's not going to sell up his investment properties and come over here, right? Because he's still going to get stung with the CGT.
0: So in Australia, the big thing with the interest deductibility around rental properties, the government quite clever over there said, if you've got properties in Australia, you're still going to be able to gain that advantage, but not on new properties that they buy. But if they come to New Zealand, yes, still stung with CGT, but our tax system is just so straightforward and fair compared to Aussies. So, it's a real thing. It's definitely happening.
1: Have you seen, because the very early chat was about the possibility of startups coming over here, young tech guys who have brilliant ideas and starting up apps. You seeing any of that?
0: Just started now. So, for example, last week I spent a whole day with a family, one of the wealthiest families in the world. They're looking to come here. They're looking to buy basically a land holding and building three huge dwellings on the piece of land. The dwellings will be sort of north of $100 million each. Another family I'm dealing with, their tech, but I don't believe they'll bring their actual tech empire here. They're seeing now New Zealand is more of a bolt hold. It's a safe place. If the world goes to hell in a handbasket, they can come here. So a wee bit of a tech, not a huge amount. And just on the, it's worth noting, just on the investor program, like, we haven't had many of those sales yet. I believe I've only had three in Queenstown. That only came into law 3 months ago, but they're certainly starting to look. So the Aussie market's certainly hot over sort of that 3 million mark, and they're allowed to buy currently as long as it's under 5 hectares.
1: So what do you reckon, what proportion of these people are actually going to come here, bring their businesses here, bring their brains here, and how many of them are just wanting to holiday here occasionally?
0: A lot of them are dreamers, like especially these sort of very wealthy families, these tech people. They probably 1 in 5 will end up coming here. So I could spend a whole day with a family, and then I could spend another whole day with a family, and probably about 1 in 5 will come here.
1: Yeah.
0: And usually if they haven't made the decision by the time they jump on the plane, they're probably not going to do anything here.
1: Interesting. You been up to the snow yet?
0: We actually haven't got much. They opened the learners.
1: That's me.
0: Yes, my kids as well. But that's the only part that's got snow. Apparently the snow's going to come this year, El Nino, so we're going to get a huge dump, but it's going to be late. So I think they're talking July for a big dump of snow.
1: All right.
0: But it just hasn't come quite yet.
1: Good stuff. Thank you, Hamish. Appreciate it, mate. Look after yourself, eh? That's Hamish Walker, Queenstown real estate agent. Hamish thought I was talking about my kids. I was talking about me. This is what all my friends and family have found out about me, is I learned to ski at 12 and then my experience of skiing basically stalled at that level. So I ski like a 12-year-old, like heaps of confidence with screaming going down the hill and everybody freaking out and thinking, is she going to die? Do we need to location track her body somewhere? My boy asked me, he's 4, he's never seen snow. So he said, "Mum, can we go to the snow this year?" And I said, I don't want to do that though, because it's like an election year, so it's busy and all, like, there's just a lot going on. And then also, do you really want your child to be the child who goes, "Can we go to the snow?" And you go, "Yes, Mummy's taking you down, darling. Yes, would you like to go to Queenstown or would you like to go to Ruapehu?" Which one would you like to? I don't want to be that mum. So I'm kind of cool, but I also love him and I want him to experience snow. It's a conundrum. Really is a conundrum. 18 away from 7. Heather Duplessy Allen. I mean, I've obviously got too much money. But let's be honest about it, right? I've got money if I'm thinking about going to the snow, haven't I? Not everybody does. Let me talk you through the inflation numbers. Food has gone up again, 3.2% higher than last year, mainly driven by dairy, fruit and vegetables. In the last month, what's gone up in prices? Legs of lamb, capsicums and butter in particular. What's gone down in prices? Mandarins, boxed chocolates and frozen desserts. Petrol prices are down 3.8%. This is from April to May, so they're probably down a little bit further even now in June, but went down 3.8% in that month. Diesel prices went down 11%. It is still higher, though, than where we are this time last year. Petrol is up 30% and diesel's up 77%. Rent prices are basically stable. Electricity prices up 12%. You don't need me to tell you that. You already know that. And gas prices have gone up almost 11%, which brings me to the latest, the more detail.

0: details from this poll. This is the poll we were talking about yesterday from the Post Freshwater Strategy. Cost of living is still by far and away, by an enormous margin, the most important thing for New Zealand voters. 40% of Kiwis say cost of living is number one for them. Number two only comes, it's fixing the economy. Number two only comes in at 13%, which just shows you the yawning gap there, right? Cost of living is what people are worried about. Most would say, when asked further, a follow-up question on this, who do you think is the party that you trust most to deal with the issue of cost of living? 49% said Labor. 49%. 29% said National, 22% don't know. Now, that shouldn't surprise anyone because they're right. I mean, let's be honest about it. The voters who are saying Labor are the ones who will deal with the cost of living are 100% right because Labor are the ones who are going to spend money on it. It's a Labor government in Australia who've reduced fuel prices to a point that's cheaper. I heard Nicola Willis say this morning, cheaper than what it was pre the Iran crisis. That's nutty, but that's what they're doing in Labor. And it'll be costing huge amounts of money for the Australian taxpayer. It was Labor here, it was Grant Robertson who went, cost of living crisis, here's some money at you, cost of living payments. So they're 100% right. It is Labor who will deal with it. Who will then deal with it later on are your children. No trips to the snow for them. 16 away from 7.
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0: You are amazing. I've got a solution on the texts. And multiple people have sent me the solution, and it solves the problem of what to do re the snow. Just you stand by. Just, honestly, the people who listen to ZB are just brilliant, aren't they? 13 away from 7. Enda Brady, UK correspondent with us. Hello, Enda.
8: Hey, Heather, how are you?
0: Right, so do we know who the Putney pusher is?
8: Well, the police certainly think they do. They've made an arrest, a 44-year-old wealthy millionaire banker with connections to a royal family was arrested yesterday at his property in West London. Just going to jog people's memory, no pun intended. This guy was a male jogger. 2017 is the incident, and there was a man running over Putney Bridge on the pavement, and there's a woman, totally unconnected, a female pedestrian minding her business. And rather than run around her or run to the side or just stop running altogether, he goes

0: out of his way to deliberately push this poor woman into the path of an oncoming London bus. Now, the bus driver immediately swerves, and that swerve has saved her life, undoubtedly. She had minor injuries. And for 9 years, I thought the CCTV footage was very, very clear. I thought he was a very recognisable guy. And I'm a runner myself. I thought someone in the running community will recognise this guy. For 9 years, they got nowhere until yesterday. Man in custody.
1: Do we know how they found out?
0: No, we don't know. He'll be questioned today. Maybe allegiances have changed. Maybe someone has been harbouring that secret for 9 years and couldn't live with it any longer. Maybe he's upset someone else. But I remember at the time thinking this is absolutely disgraceful behaviour. Yeah. The woman was not causing him a problem in the slightest. And look, I run a lot. I'm on pavements, I'm on roads, and you're very respectful of other people going about their business. And this poor woman nearly got killed by this guy.
1: Yeah, that's absolutely nutty, isn't it? Now, what's this crime mystery that's going on with the South American hitmen?
0: In Ireland, of all places, wait till you hear this. Now, look, well, I have to prefix this by saying that we do have an issue with serious organised crime in Ireland. And it's quite clear somebody wanted someone taken out the other day. What happened was a road traffic accident, which turned into a fatal accident when the police got there and paramedics, they found two crash cars, and the driver of one vehicle had just got out and run for his life. And police couldn't figure it out until they looked in the passenger seat and they realised, oh, his passenger's dead. Then they looked at the passenger. He was wearing a balaclava. And when they identified the body, or when they went looking in the body's pockets, they found a semi-automatic handgun with 10 bullets in it and two clips of ammunition with 10 bullets further. So 20 bullets in his pockets, 10 in the gun. And they looked at the sat-nav on the guy's mobile phone, and it was an address in Rathkeel in Limerick. And these two were on their way to murder someone. So you've got a dead hitman from South America. Police then ran his prints through the Europol system. Turns out he's wanted for two murders in Sweden. And he's from South America. So a paid hitman arriving in Ireland to carry out a hit. And he ends up getting hit by a driver in Ireland.
1: God works in mysterious ways. Now, Enda, explain to me what you think of Keir Starmer's social media ban.
0: I think it's a very good idea. Look, I think it's coming everywhere. I think every right-thinking country will be doing this. And I speak as someone who has a friend whose daughter was heavily impacted by social media and some of the stuff she was seeing. And not to mention the bullying that goes on from school and follows its way home, even if people don't have your phone number. You know, I think it's a dangerous place for our children. And these billionaires care about their bank balances. They don't care about your child and your child's well-being and mental health. So Starmer, I think, has taken his time. What they're calling it here is Australia Plus. It will go even further than the Albanese government in Australia. And I think Starmer wants this as part of his legacy because his own time is running out.
1: Yeah, too right. Hey, thank you very much, Enda. Good to talk to you as always. Enda Brady, UK correspondent. That is, I think, quite key to this, is that Keir Starmer knows he's... And I've seen this actually happen with politicians, where they know when their time is sort of come, that where there's the possibility that they're out. They all of a sudden start doing things that they really want to do and they really think are going to make changes. And I think this is what Keir Starmer's up to. This is his legacy. He's making sure that it's there in place before he's out. How many days to the Makerfield by-election? About four, really, UK time. Or three, four. Anyway, it's this later this week, so it's going to be interesting. 8 away from 7.
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4: Snow Planet. So many texts came in and said Snow Planet, Silverdale. How far away is Silverdale, Ants? It's on the Hibiscus Coast.
5: Oh, yeah, but it's like, right, it's basically at the motorway on-ramp, so you don't have to go all the way up into Silverdale proper. No, but you drive past it all the time if you're ever going up north. Yeah, it's good. The motorway is just up there. You can catch the bus to it now. The busway goes all the way up to Hibiscus Coast.
4: What do you reckon? What's the drive time?
5: Oh, I mean, I don't drive.
4: What do you reckon, Kev? You live up there, don't you? Yeah? Well, not far. Lord, honestly, dealing with these men in my life, I'm asking them how far. And all I'm getting is, oh, yeah. Literally Kev's answer was, yeah, not far. It's actually quite affordable. Thank you for this. This is brilliant. It's like you take the kindy kids in, it's about $20 or something like that, and then they can, because they're not going to be scared. Like, you don't want them skiing or snowboarding. They haven't got a clue what they're doing when they're 4.5 or 1.5, which is my cohort. So get them in their little suits, little snow suits, get them in the snow. This is brilliant. I'm solo parenting this weekend. Well, I say that. My mum's going to be there too. It's not really solo parenting, is it? But it is kind of. Anyway, so I'll get them out there. How about that for an idea? I'll come back on Monday and I'll tell you and Kev how long it takes to drive there. Get this, okay, speaking of which, the researchers reckon there is a link between brain freeze from eating ice creams and migraines. They reckon, so because when your kids are young, you don't know if they're getting migraines or not. Apparently, a small study from decades ago suggests 93% of people who get migraine attacks also get ice cream headaches. And in people who don't get migraines, only a third get ice cream headaches. So if you give your child an ice cream, if you want to know, was my child suffering migraines? Give them an ice cream, make them eat it and see if they get an ice cream headache. And if they do, there is a good chance they may actually be, you know, at risk of migraines. You're welcome. Ants.
5: 28 minutes from here, says Google Maps.
4: Oh, thanks,
5: 28
4: mate.
5: Minutes
4: awesome.
5: Driving. There we go.
4: Thank God for the internet.
5: Catching Feelings by Drex Project and 660 to play us out tonight. As you said earlier in the show, Drex Project will be the opening show at the Wellington Town Hall reopening on 20th of February 2027. I'm playing this one because I've got a conspiracy theory here.
4: Yeah.
5: In the Wellington press release here, they said the band is keeping the full guest list close to their chests until the night, but they're inviting a heap of friends old and new. And then earlier in the press release, they're like, oh yeah, Catching Feelings, that's totally going to be on the set list. So obviously it's a 660 collaboration. I reckon at least part of 660 will probably be there to join them on stage
4: maybe,
5: for this
4: but
5: song.
4: Then also, you can't do a show in Wellington without having, you know, like the Fly My Pretties type vibe as well.
5: Yeah, well, and they do have Brett McKenzie as well playing at the same show. They've announced that part of it, but they're keeping some of it under wraps.
4: I mean, this might be the thing to do next year. What are you? How long does it take you to get to Wellington?
5: We can always use another venue. Oh, yeah, more than 28 minutes probably.
4: Is it? Oh, Snow Planet or Wellington. Nah, that's going to be awesome, actually. This is good. Well, this is to Wellington what Takaha is to Christchurch, I think. Hey, have a nice evening. I'll see you tomorrow.

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2: It's 7 o'clock. I'm Tony Doe. Latest numbers suggest inflation is unlikely to surge as high as feared, but will still linger longer than we'd like. Official data shows petrol prices fell 3.8% last month and diesel 11.4%. Business reporter Michael Sergal has the details.
3: Inflation remains higher than it should be, with petrol prices up almost 29% in a year and diesel up almost 77%. ASB economists are now forecasting 4.1% inflation this quarter, below previous estimates. But they still expect it to be about 3.6% by the end of this year, with four OCR hikes possible before Christmas.
2: Government officials are being investigated amid claims they misled Immigration Minister Erica Stanford. A damning report has found numerous flaws in the handling of an upgrade to immigration biometric systems, with more than $32 million wasted. Stanford says she's furious and this is extraordinarily serious, with staff who raised concerns removed.
4: People were moved sideways. Ministers were misled or given poor information.
2: The Public Service Commission will review events and MB may also undertake employment investigations. The government is agreeing to all recommendations and acting on all priorities in the Infrastructure Commission's national plan. They include time-of-use pricing, fleet-wide road user charges, and investing more in hospitals. Infrastructure Minister Chris Bishop says there's cross-party buy-in, with Labour and the Greens contributing changes to the government response to the plan.
5: I get it from the public all the time, people saying, why can't you guys just work together and sort out some of these issues? And, you know, that's what we're trying to do. And there is broad consensus on many of the kind of system reforms the government is leading, which is really good.
2: A child psychologist says it's not a surprise to find nearly a quarter of young people experience high psychological distress. A new Mental Health and Wellbeing Commission report also reveals a high level of unmet need for Māori and young people. Child psychologist Sarah Chatwin says life pressures and online content are fueling issues. She says groups really struggling include men, Māori, Pacifica and youth.
6: And showing up consistently in our suicide statistics and all the rest of it. Now, I think we've got a real problem and we're not actually seeing this for what it is.
2: Labour says families should not have to worry about money when making sure they and their babies are okay. The party is campaigning on free maternity scans paid for by a capital gains tax alongside three funded GP visits a year under its Medicard policy. Health spokeswoman Aisha Verrill says they've costed the scans at $28.6 million a year.
7: We used Health New Zealand estimates of the cost of this policy, which they provided in advice to the minister that's been publicly released.
2: The Resident Doctors Association is sounding the alarm over a shake-up of Medical Council leadership. Health Minister Simeon Brown has refused to reappoint the chair and deputy chair as council members. He says the regulator has become distracted by ideological agendas, citing consultation documents on cultural competence and safety. But NZRDA President Dr. Rosa Tobin-Stickings says cultural safety is a fundamental part of good practice.
8: It's incredibly disappointing. He is the Minister of Health. He should be aware of the impact culture plays. He should be aware of inequities certain cultures face and how that impacts on their health care.
2: Sport now, and in football, a frenetic World Cup opener for the All Whites. New Zealand drawing 2-2 with Iran. Elijah Just scored both New Zealand goals, becoming the first All Whites player to score twice in a World Cup match.
9: Obviously, just incredible. It's not something that I could have ever dreamt of. So I'm just so happy. One was nice and then two is just amazing. So yeah, really pleased.
2: Talking to TVNZ there, Rugby League, Chance Nicole Klosterd will return to the Warriors starting lineup for Sunday's clash with the Cowboys in Christchurch. He's been named on the wing to replace Aliofiana Khan Pereira, who suffered a corked thigh in last week's loss to the Sharks.

0: Nicole Klokstad made his return off the bench last week, having been out for several weeks with a neck injury. The Warriors' starting side otherwise unchanged. The bench sees the earlier-than-expected return of backup hooker Sam Healy after surgery for a broken thumb. Return to play dates are still to be determined for co-captain James Fisher-Harris and Leka Halasima. In cricket, the White Ferns are vowing to clean up their act in the field for their second Women's T20 World Cup fixture against Sri Lanka in Southampton. Overnight, you need two hands to count the number of dropped catches by New Zealand in their opening defeat to the West Indies. Wicketkeeper batter Izzy Gaze, who in addition missed two stumpings, says the performance won't be replicated.
1: We all know that that was not our standard in the field. We've trusted our skill in the past and we know it's not a lack of skill or a lack of effort. It's just one of those nights.
0: Game getting underway about 1:30 a.m. Rugby Chiefs centre Quinn Tupaia is optimistic he will feature in the Super Pacific final. The All Black midfielder tried to play on after having his foot caught in a ruck in the semi-final win over the Crusaders, but eventually came off with 25 minutes remaining. Post-match tests and a few days of rest have Tupaia confident ahead of Saturday night's decider. That's news and sport to 7:05. Sports Talk is next.
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3: Weather Watch 24/7. The Met Service national forecast for Northland, Auckland and Coromandel. Cloudy periods and the odd shower. Waikato to Wellington, including the Central High Country and Tararua District, showers. Bay of Plenty in Gisborne, also Hawke's Bay and Wairarapa, excluding the Tararua District, showers clearing later this evening. Buller to Westland, rain heavier times and spreading north. Nelson, Marlborough and Canterbury mainly fine today. Otago, Southland and Fiordland, rain some heavy in Southland and Fiordland and spreading to Otago overnight, and a few showers for the Chatham Islands. That's the forecast.
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0: Kia ora, good evening. Welcome into Sports Talk, Tuesday the 16th of June. My name is Nick Bewley, in for Darcy Watergrave tonight. Our show producer is Corbin Boyd. We are with you from now until 8 o'clock. Football is firmly our focus tonight. What a cracking game in Los Angeles at the FIFA World Cup.
1: Cesar Ramos of Mexico brings the match to a conclusion. One or two players fall flat on the ground. The exertion, the effort was supreme.
0: Yes, New Zealand have drawn 2-2 with Iran in Los Angeles, as you heard there on TVNZ. The All Whites twice held the lead, only to concede equalisers in both halves. Elijah Just scored both of New Zealand's goals, becoming the first All Whites player to score twice in a match at a World Cup. It's also the equal most goals New Zealand have ever scored in a World Cup match after that 5-2 loss to Scotland back in 1982. Michael Burgess of the New Zealand Herald was at SoFi Stadium in LA. He'll paint the picture of what it was like live in the stands a little bit later on. Former All-White Harry Nata is going to lead us off with his analysis of the match. I'll tell you what, that was gripping, edge-of-your-seat stuff. Iran, let's not forget, are ranked 22nd in the world. We entered the tournament 85th. Harry Nata up shortly. Then your thoughts. Oh, I feel like tonight we proved that we well and truly belong at a World Cup. You might agree, you might disagree. 0800 80 1080 is the best way to get your point across a little bit later in the program. The text line 9292. Standard charges do apply. It's 7:08.
2: 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News Talk ZB.
0: Yeah, let's take a deeper look into this afternoon's thrilling 2-2 draw between the All Whites and Iran at the Football World Cup. New Zealand, as mentioned, led on two separate occasions after cracking goals from Elijah Just, only to concede those equalisers in both halves. Harry Nata was capped 23 times by New Zealand and joins us live on the line now. Thanks for taking the time, Harry. Goodness me, that was...

0: a heck of a game. How was your heart rate from roughly 1 to 3pm this afternoon?
1: I think we all heart rates across New Zealand and obviously in the stands in the US spiked on a couple of occasions there when we went ahead after 7 minutes and then took the lead just after half time. So two really good goals from the team. But yeah, I think like a lot of people were happy with the result, you know, with the result and the performance. But yeah, I think leading twice in a World Cup like this, and we can't criticise, you know, the players, the effort, but I know there'd be an edge of disappointment as well.
0: Yeah, that was going to be my next question. Do you see it, and I suppose for you as an individual, and then perhaps a secondary to that from the team perspective, do you, I can't help but sense that they will be disappointed at that it is a missed opportunity at history.
1: They will be. Yeah, they will be disappointed with, I guess, with those two goals, particularly when they played so well throughout the course of the game. And let's face it, you know, Iran only lost one game through qualifying. They're a top team in Asia, one of the most reputable teams through the Middle East. So they are a very capable side. And putting on top all the external narrative around their participation and the geopolitical situation as well, they showed up, particularly after the first goal. I think they were a bit slow out of the blocks, and we kind of dominated the first few minutes and got that opening goal. But they came back into it, and it was a fairly even game. I mean, we had the post, obviously, to thank in the first half. But we can be confident and positive that we created a number of opportunities, goal-scoring opportunities. We just need to take that extra step now and repeat it against Egypt. But obviously, the points are up for grabs. That would be the optimal kind of task at hand.
0: Elijah Just, Harry. Now, quite a few of our listeners tonight may not have heard of his name before today. Tell us a little bit a bit more about this bloke and his composure to score both of those goals.
1: What an amazing story Elijah has. You know, he grew up in Wellington, went through the Olay Football Academy with a number of the other boys as well. About five or six of them went through the academy at the same time, so have come through the junior ranks through the national team altogether, and has since gone on to play in Denmark, and now is one of the leading players in the Scottish Premier League with Motherwell. Had a really good season and is now attracting interest from other European clubs. So he's a player that certainly, I guess, improved and progressed, and at the quality that he's playing at now on a regular basis, you can see why he's composed and combined really well with Chris Wood, particularly for that second goal, but the first goal as well. Man, what an amazing that goal was to send, I guess, New Zealand into raptures at that point in time.
0: Harry Nata with us, yeah, because perhaps some of the, I suppose, externally the criticism of this team is what is our goal scoring source outside of Chris Wood? How critical is that going forward, that hey, not everything has to weigh on the shoulders of Chris Wood? I know he was critical in the lead up, certainly to the second goal, a little bit to the first goal as well.
1: Oh, look, he held the ball up really well in the whole game, did Chris. So, and I think playing that big man, small man, that old-fashioned, if one of a better term, two strikers up front, although Elijah plays slightly wider, but Gout does drift in a lot of the time. They complement each other, and we saw that for both goals and other opportunities too throughout, particularly the first half, that was created in and around the box. So there's definitely some synergy there. There's definitely some positive outcomes to work on, to improve around the box. But, I think from a goal-scoring perspective, it has been nice that we the focus is, you're not entirely on Chris Wood. We obviously know why, but it brings obviously other people into play as well. The likes of Elijah Wood, the Sarpreet Singhs. I think Libby Kikachi had a nice strike on goal in the first half as well. So there are other opportunities and other players that can certainly take that role too.
0: Just a couple more, Harry Narton. Really appreciate your time. You sort of mentioned before it's hard not, you don't want to be overcritical, but just from a defensive standpoint, and I know that header that equalised to 2-2 from Iran was pinpoint coming in off the post, but could there have been, you know, you mentioned Darren Baisley will nitpick ahead of the game against Egypt. Is there something you can see immediately that they're wanting to be adjusting, just being just perhaps a little bit tighter?
1: You know, as long as they're, I guess, the players in front of them and they do play reasonably well with crosses. Both Finn and Michael Boxall are an adept about dealing with crosses, particularly from those sort of areas. That was a pinpoint cross I guess and the midfielder just drifted in between them. So, yeah, just slightly off both of them in that respect, to let their attacker kind of just drift in between them. I don't think it's a heavy tweak or a lot of work to do in that respect, because they are so competent 9 times out of 10. But there's definitely opportunities to work on the communication, and I guess making the most of those moments, both in front of goal from an attacking perspective, but also being disciplined enough to actually, I guess, close out games and actually get that ball away instead of letting it fall in between them. So, yeah, a couple of work-ons, but it's not a heavy menu of things to kind of tweak and I guess modify at all. I think the attitude was superb. The energy levels, despite the heat, were great. So yeah, more of the same for the next game against Egypt, I'm sure.
0: Certainly, and that leads me to my last question. Up to Vancouver now. Egypt on Monday. They had a 1-1 draw with Belgium. I suppose back here at home, in terms of the optimism and the optimism within the group, how much are you looking forward to Monday?
1: Oh, look, optimism within the group, I think, will be pretty positive. Optimism throughout, I guess, New Zealand and those Kiwis supporting in the US now and going to be in Vancouver. Hugely optimistic as well. I think if you offered a point up before the game, there's no doubt that we would have taken it. But I guess seeing the level of exposure, the level of energy, the level of, I guess, the passes completed, the intricate play at times, gives us a hell of a lot of confidence that we can certainly, let's not take a step back against Egypt. Let's move forward. Let's be brave. Let's play with courage and conviction. I'm sure that's going to be the messages from Darren, and have that belief that we can do this. We can get through to the next round. We can pick up 3 points because, yeah, like I said, they led twice against Iran this afternoon. And they'll be kicking themselves a little bit that they let that one slip.
0: Yeah, well said. Harry Nata, hey, really appreciate your analysis there, former All Whites midfielder Harry Nata. Time for your thoughts and feelings now. 0800 80 10 80 is the number. I'd love to hear from the super passionate football people out there, and perhaps those of you more like me who aren't avid followers of the beautiful game but have had their interest peaked either today or the last few days since the FIFA World Cup began. I found that utterly gripping this afternoon. And look, I can be a little glass half empty at the best of times, particularly when it comes to football. But after a couple of losses in the build-up, the fact we didn't score a goal in either of those games against Haiti and England, I was a little bit pessimistic. I didn't think we'd win today, primarily because we seemed to find such difficulty in scoring. But wow, I was happy to be proven so wrong. Two cracking goals by Elijah Just. And look, as Harry Nata outlined there, while there'll be a bit of disappointment on what might have been in terms of a first ever win at a World Cup, there's no doubt in my mind now we proved today that we belong at a World Cup. So that's the question for you, really. Do you agree? Did we prove today that we belong at a World Cup? In my view, while we might not be a contender, we are certainly not a pretender. Let's put it that way. Give me a call. Love to hear from you. 0800 80 10 80 if you would prefer to correspond by text. 9292. It is 18 minutes past 7 here on Sports Talk. Your calls coming up next.
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9: News Talk ZB, where it is 20 minutes past 7. Nick Bewley here on Sports Talk. Football is our focus. I posed the question to you before the break. Did the All Whites, or did we, New Zealand, prove today that we belong at a men's football World Cup after that 2-2 draw against Iran in Los Angeles? Michael, what do you reckon?
10: 100% yes.
9: Yeah, I think it should be unanimous. But it was the way in which they played. It was the way in which they played, Michael, wasn't it? I know we're already getting a bit of flack on text saying they should have parked the bus, but it was that courageousness.
10: Oh, no. This is how we need to be playing at World Cups. We need to be attacking. We need to be looking to score goals. I did not expect us to play this way we did. I thought we'd maybe have one or two shots on goal and then just play defensively. No, if this is what we're going to bring to the World Cup, then I think we're going to be exciting to watch the next two games. I think we've done the country proud, and I think the sportsmanship between these two teams was also very good. So slightly gutted, of course, we couldn't hang on to get our first win, but very, very pleased with this performance and a lot of positive to take away from this.
9: Oh, I totally agree, Michael. And you might have heard just before I threw the break there, I was a little bit pessimistic because you look at recent history and our inability to score or perhaps more of a defensive mindset, but there just seems to be a real willingness this afternoon to have a crack. Of course, outside of Chris Wood, who only got on off the bench in South Africa, this is the first time on the grandest of stages in football at a World Cup, and no player really looked overawed. I was thoroughly impressed. It was great.
10: Was a great watch, and we'll definitely be supporting and watching the next two games. So, all the best to the team going forward.
9: Hey, just before you shoot off, Michael, did you catch any of Egypt-Belgium? Like, what chance do you give, particularly in that Egypt game? That feels like the one that maybe we could jag either another draw or perhaps a miracle win.
10: Yes, I did watch a bit of that game. I don't think, you know, either of the teams looked overly amazing, and I think we should go in with full confidence now that we can definitely compete. Well, let's focus on Egypt because that is our next game. I think we definitely can snatch result out of that game if we sort of build on what we have. Yes, definitely.
9: Thanks, Michael. Really appreciate your thoughts there to kick us off. Now, you look at Egypt, and they're just a few ranking spots below Iran. And look, I know games of any sport aren't one based on rankings. It's really just a moment in time sort of indication as to where, you know, roughly competitive countries or teams should be against each other. But when you look at Iran, 23rd in the world, New Zealand, 85th in the world, I don't know. Like, I think Egypt were there sort of 28, 29. I'm feeling reasonably optimistic. Maybe you disagree. Give me a call.

0: 800 80 1080. A couple of texts through. This one from Tony, excuse me. Hi, guys. Love the All Whites game. We played wonderfully well. Great game and a fillip to New Zealand football. Darren Baisley has made a huge coaching error, however. Park the bus at 2-1 and defend for your lives for 40 minutes is what any decent coach would have done. Us scoring two goals is very unusual and fantastic, but to score three at a World Cup is unicorn stuff. What is the end goal? Get out of the group. He hasn't played the odds, and now it will probably be just another World Cup where today and Elijah was the only story. Tony Popovich, I'm guessing that it. Yeah, Tony Popovich, Australian manager, showed how it is done. Thank you for that, Tony. Yeah, it's an interesting point, isn't it? The law of averages, perhaps you dive into the analytics, and as you say there, Tony, perhaps that is the right thing to do, to park the bus, play ultra defensive. I guess hindsight's 20/20 and a wonderful thing. I personally love the endeavour in which New Zealand played with, but I'm sure they'll take some pretty hearty lessons out of it as well. I just hope they're not disappointed or despondent or feeling like they've let their country down, because I honestly think that they brought a lot of pride to the country today on the world stage with all the eyes on them. And look, of course, there was all the eyes on the game primarily, I'm talking globally here, with Iran's involvement, given the build-up and all the tension with the United States and them having to move base to Mexico and coming up for the game. But the way in which they performed, and what a story for Elijah Just. I've got some comments from an interview he did post-match after those two goals that I'll get to in a little bit. But here's a guy coming through the system out of the lower part of the North Island, I think primarily sort of Wellington, Porirua, through the Olay Academy by a former white Declan Edge. I think there's a number of current All Whites who went through that academy, and playing primarily most of his professional club football overseas and places like Denmark, and most recently and currently in Scotland, and just thriving and excelling on the world stage. I was just, yeah, so thrilled. Just brilliant, as I think. I don't know if anyone else saw the banner of the TVNZ News at 6 o'clock. I thought that was very clever. I must admit, on 9-2 on text, just us, isn't it? I don't know. It's not Tall Poppy as such, but it just feels like there's something about a draw in football that I think sometimes draws are just as good as wins. And yes, there'll be a hint of disappointment. I think perhaps with rugby and cricket and netball, we're so used to winning. Some of your texts are a little bit harsh. I think we should have won. We might have bottled our best opportunity. What do you reckon, Karen? What did you make of this afternoon's game?
1: I thought it was awesome. I just want to let you know that this afternoon at 1 o'clock, we put all our senior students into the hall. We had two TVs going, and there would have been about 90 children in the hall.
0: Brilliant. Is this primary school, Karen? Intermediate? College? What are we talking?
1: Primary.
0: Yep.
1: And we had, there's about four teachers in there with us. And when the first goal was scored, the whole place went nuts. and the kids jumped up and they did somersaults and all sorts of things. And you could hear the "Go White, Go White," and then the next minute, you know, the other scores were made, and then we got our second one. Wow! I just want to share that, you know, the enthusiasm and the love of the game was just a mighty spectacle.
0: Oh, that is so magic, Karen. Hey, thanks for sharing that, because that actually takes me back. I'm in my early 30s, but I remember going to Red Beach Primary School and we watched the America's Cup and the big screen on a projector, and similar emotions coming back there and just being in awe and so proud. And I wonder too, you might be able to answer this, Karen. I guess every school or place in New Zealand would be slightly different, but is there generally a lot of football interest within your school outside of a football World Cup? Is it a sport that is well played? Because it is, after all, our most participated junior sport.
1: It's getting much better. It's improving, you know, and the girls are quite happy. And in fact, I took 10 minutes this morning during our what we call Fitioral Fitness, a game of soccer Or football, sorry.
0: yeah, don't,

0: I get told off, Karen.
1: But no, it was absolutely massive, and I've just think it's awesome, and we will do the same for the rest of the games if they're at a time appropriate.
0: Yeah, I was going to say, I feel like it's vindication for your decision there to perhaps skip another item that's usually part of the school day and do that for your students. And yeah, Monday, I'm not entirely sure, someone can tell me on text the kickoff time. It's going to be a massive day, actually, Monday, that game against Egypt, All Whites Egypt in Vancouver, but also our first All Blacks squad naming of the year. 1 p.m. Thank you, Corbin. Always rely on Corbin. 1 p.m. kickoff. So there you go, Karen. That might work out nicely before school's out. Exactly the same kickoff time as today.
1: Brilliant. Thank you for all you do. You're an absolute gem.
0: Oh, appreciate that, Karen. No, thank you for calling in. Call back anytime. No, I love that. Love that call. That's made my night. One more text before I just quickly get to a break. It's sad we don't have free to air. Soccer World Cup games, but I only follow our boys Twinkle Toes We Go, and then I can perhaps do my predictions. Yeah, interested. I'm curious if anyone out there, give me some feedback on the 44.95 TVNZ event pass. I've found it pretty easy to use. I know the All Whites games and that opening game of the tournament, Mexico and South Africa, was on TV One, free to air. And I think some of the bigger games, like the final, as an example, will be free to air as well. But no, I thought the coverage was great today. And yeah, I'm already looking forward to Monday. Really appreciate your correspondence. Keep it coming. We will at some stage hear from Michael Burgess. You might have already heard his match report read his match report on the New Zealand Herald website. He is there, or he was there, at SoFi Stadium in Los Angeles, where you know, it is coming up, what is it, just gone 12:30 Tuesday morning, but Michael Burgess absolutely loves it. He will join us a little bit later in the program, but keep the correspondence coming. 0800 80 1080 or 9292 on the text. We're talking the Football World Cup, the All Whites. Did we prove today that we belong in a Football World Cup, and do you have confidence perhaps that a win is coming, perhaps on Monday? Give me a call. Sports Talk, News Talk ZB.
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3: Newstalk ZB, it is 25 minutes away from 8. Nick Bewley in tonight for Darcy Watergrave on Sports Talk. We are talking All Whites and the Football World Cup. I pose a question to you, our audience. Do we prove today that we belong at a Football World Cup? A 2-2 draw against Iran, a team that was heavily favoured. And look, the way in which I thought the All Whites played, we showed that we do belong. And yes, it is a inflated edition of a World Cup with 48 teams, but on evidence of today, we were not overawed. We felt we belonged, and now all roads lead to Vancouver for the second game on Monday. That's against Egypt. If you were wondering, the other two teams in the All Whites pool are Egypt and Belgium. They played out a 1-1 draw earlier today, so everyone in the group is on one competition point. In fact, I've even seen some photos on social screenshotting that group and having New Zealand at the top. I don't quite know how exactly that works, of course, on, you know, goals scored, goals against. It goes New Zealand, Iran, Egypt, Belgium. And, of course, the way in which the competition format is in 2026, it goes from 48 to 32. So, look, there's, even if you finish third, my understanding is some of the best-placed third teams advance to the next round, a knockout round. And, look, it's all to play for. But give me a call, 0800 80 1080. Keen to know what you made of today's game, whether you're an avid football follower or just a casual sports observer. I was totally gripped by today. And I suppose if we put it in the broader context of our history at men's World Cups, just to go back to 1982, New Zealand lost 5-2 to Scotland. This was in Spain. 3-0 to the Soviet Union and 4-0 to Brazil. Very, very difficult group. South Africa, 16 years ago, Winston Reid scores in a 1-1 draw against Slovakia. Shane Smelt scored in a 1-1 draw against Italy, and then a 0-0 draw against Paraguay. The All Whites didn't advance. And then today, 2-2 against Iran. So, look, I wasn't around in 1982, but that, I feel like that's arguably our best ever performance at a World Cup in terms of the stage and in terms of the opposition. They caught up, the rights broadcaster caught up with All Whites coach Darren Baisley immediately after full time, and this was his overall reaction to the performance and the result.
4: Yeah, I mean, yeah, extremely proud of the players, the work rate and the performance. Yeah, we created loads of chances. I thought we were really, really good in possession, defended pretty well for the majority. And, you know, we've come off disappointed, you know, to not win a game because we're leading twice, scored two great goals, had some moments which was really good. So it's going to hurt a little bit because we had a chance to make history tonight and win a game at a World Cup, and we came really close. But, you know, we didn't lose, we kept in it, and played really, really well. So proud.
3: Yeah, that's a pretty fair summary, isn't it? You know, the goals were tremendous. You know, the way in which they were taken. The first one, perhaps a little bit against the run of play. I feel like Iran dominated that first sort of 10 minutes or so. And then, yeah, Elijah just sort of came through and just, yeah, like a rocket, straight past the keeper. The second one was just great set-up play. And look, I'm speaking like I know a lot about football. The guy on Monday night, Jason Pine, is our voice of football, and he'll be live on Weekend Sport later in the weekend to unpack and start to preview the next game against Egypt. But I thought it was real nice lead-up play, unselfish play by Chris Wood to lay on that pass. And, yeah, he stepped up again in the big moment. Elijah Just, speaking of Elijah Just, as you can imagine. He was a man in demand immediately on full time in terms of the assembled media. This is, a pretty humble young man reflecting on scoring two goals at a World Cup.
5: Yeah, it's obviously just incredible. It's not something that I could have ever dreamt of. So I'm just so happy. One was nice and then two is just amazing. So yeah, really pleased.
3: And here's Elijah on the result itself. I suppose being 1-0 up, 1-1, 2-1 up, and then finishing 2-2.
5: Yeah, it's really, really special. You know, we have a lot of goals coming into this tournament, and the first was to get on the board. So 1 point is okay, and yeah, there's a lot of positives that we can keep building on.
3: And that's it. That's it. There is a lot of positives to keep building on, and I just look ahead already to that Egypt game, and from what I saw, you know, look, they got some quality there, of course. Mohamed Salah's as an example. But, I've got a little bit of hope all of a sudden. Let's see if it's false pretenses. But it certainly gripped me, that's for sure. And, again, the point I made at the top, I think we belong at a World Cup. I know you can criticise the qualification process, and sometimes I do feel a little bit... how would I say? You know, the fact that we play a Tahiti or a Solomon Islands, you know, as opposed to being in Asia and being perhaps more, a little bit more battle-hardened for a World Cup, it's an easier route to the World Cup. There's no question about that. But it is the first part, the first word of a World Cup is world. So it's supposed to represent and have avenues and opportunities for all parts of the world to get there. A couple of texts in on 9292. G'day, Nick. Not an avid football follower, but the All Whites were fantastic today. Their skill level and stamina was top class. I'm glad they continued to play positively for the whole match. Had they shut up shop after the second goal, I'd have switched off. Cheers, Roger and Goon. Guessing that's Rangiora, not far from where I'm broadcasting here in Christchurch. Hey, thanks, Roger. I totally agree. And look, not all of you do. I've seen some correspondence there that felt that they should have shut up shop. But I think it showed where the mindset was of the All Whites, that they were chasing history today. They wanted to win the match, and they certainly thought it was there for the taking. And they've, you know, they're tinged with a little bit of disappointment, but they've come up just short. But I... like Roger and myself, I think they won a few fans today, because I just cast my mind back to other times that I've sat down and watched football, and particularly international football, around All Whites football, and when they're not playing, you know, one of those Oceania teams, and it just feels like we're hanging on, and there's a noticeable skill level discrepancy between who we're playing when it's a higher ranked team like it was today. But I think it just goes to show the pathways there and the players who have gone over to further themselves, particularly in highly regarded overseas competitions, like Elijah Just, who's been in Denmark and now Scotland. And they, they're just playing at a very high level and don't look like they second-guess themselves at any point in time, which is fantastic, because, you know, you can perhaps shrink on such a stage. We will get to Michael Burgess, who is at what's actually been clarified here on the text is pronounced Sophie. Excuse me, Peter. Sophie Stadium. I thought it was SoFi. Maybe I was getting... looks like SoFi, doesn't it, written down? Sophie Stadium in Los Angeles, what a coliseum of a stadium. I think it's 70,000 plus. Yeah, it was a great place for the All Whites to start their World Cup journey. And the venue in which they'll play their next two games in Vancouver, that's where the Sevens is held on the World Sevens circuit. And by all accounts, there's quite a few going, because there's the two games there, I suppose, as opposed to adding today's one on in Los Angeles, then travelling up to Vancouver. I've heard there's quite a few people leaving the country in the next couple of days to get to Vancouver and be there for both of those games against Egypt and Belgium. And wouldn't that be fantastic if those people are rewarded for dipping into their pockets by another performance like today, or who knows, even a slightly better result. We dare to dream. Sam here, New Zealand are on top via fair play points. Iran had one yellow and we had no cautions. So there you go. We're not only playing well, we're gentlemen as well. bit like the Black Caps, where, you know,

0: we've sort of been known, particularly in the last, in the Kane Williamson era, as being, you know, very gracious and humble in the way in which we carry ourselves while playing at a high level. It is 16 minutes away from 8 o'clock. Thank you for all your correspondence on text and those couple of calls a little bit earlier. It's been great to chat football. We are going to go to Los Angeles next. Michael Burgess, one of the hardest working folk in the NZME stable, primarily working for the New Zealand Herald. He was there at SoFi Stadium in Los Angeles today, and just before he gets some well-earned rest, we will get him up on the line for his assessment not only of the All Whites' performance on the field, but the atmosphere, the vibe, and everything that came around the occasion today. Michael Burgess up next here on Sports Talk.
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7: I only joined the line dancing group because Margaret dragged me along. 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
0: News Talk ZB, Sports Talk. Nick Bewley in for Darcy Watergrave tonight and tomorrow. Looking forward to taking more of your calls tomorrow. Might chat a bit of Black Caps test cricket, perhaps. Second test coming up at the Oval tomorrow from 10 p.m. Super Rugby team's out as well. State of Origin. Gee, there's quite a bit to unpack. I see here too on text, wondering why we haven't had much coverage today of the 2020 World Cup, the cricket. I think I did hear some White Ferns stories in our sports news a little bit earlier this afternoon. Just feel like the way in which the All Whites played opening match of the World Cup, they were our focus today. But I'm sure if you tune in tomorrow, and appreciate your correspondence here on Sports Talk, we will have a thorough wrap of the White Ferns game against Sri Lanka. That's at 1:30 tomorrow morning. Look, the time is 12:08 here in New Zealand, which means it's 12:48 in Los Angeles in the early hours of Tuesday morning. We've kept him awake. Michael Burgess is our man on the ground at the FIFA World Cup for the New Zealand Herald. He was at the stadium several hours ago now to witness that epic 2-2 draw. Burge, good evening. Good morning. Thanks for picking up the phone. Tell us, what was it like to be there and experience such an epic

0: game at such an epic venue.
1: Thanks, mate. I mean, yeah, I'm exhausted, I'm overwhelmed, and I'm still buzzing from probably the greatest journalistic experience I've had in my life. And I've been lucky to be at some big things in my time. But this one will probably take the cake. To be at an occasion like this, to be at an occasion where you knew the whole world was watching because of the Iran factor, to be at a stadium like this, and then to be here and see the All Whites play like they did, it's beyond your wildest dreams. You know, it's just something that you hope can happen. And something that all of us will never forget.
0: Talk us about the atmosphere, of course, as you mentioned there, all the eyes on Iran, given the geopolitical tension with the United States. But what was it like in venue? How many sort of smattering of New Zealand fans were there? And what was the noise like during those big moments, four goals in all?
1: Well, that's the thing. There was so much drama in the match, but there's always also so much drama before the match. Like just speaking to fans outside the ground, there's a lot of Iranian fans milling around, and I was talking to one of them, and then another couple come running over, and there's a big sort of scuffle and argument because two of them were sort of pro-Islamic Republic, and two of them, of course, are pro the old Iran with the different flags. So they're arguing. Some are like, geez, what's going to happen inside the stadium? There had been talk that a lot of Iranian fans would be protesting against their team. That didn't really eventuate. There were some boos during the national anthem, but once the match got going, Nick, they were felt like they were behind their team. And I guess the big thing was, for periods of the first half, they were stunned into silence. You know, they were the favourites, and then the All-Whites score so early. So they just went really quiet. And you heard that, you mentioned the smattering, but there's a big pocket of the Flying Kiwis fans just down from me, and then other Kiwis around the ground. And they were certainly making their presence felt, given it's a stadium of 70,000 people. And then in the second half, it just felt like everything ramped up, the tension, the drama and the noise, and the Iranian fans really got behind their team, and especially after that second goal. So, yeah, noise was amazing. And in the end, the Iranian fans were actually, they were quite a big factor, I thought, in the support of their team.
0: Michael Burgess with us on the ground in Los Angeles at the FIFA World Cup. Burge, I know you would have been filing to deadline and the like. What's been the immediate reaction within the All Whites group, your Darren Baisley's? Your Elijah Just has just made history as the first ever two-time goal scorer representing New Zealand at a World Cup.
1: And what about the goals? Absolute beauties, you know? They weren't just any old goal. Both just, especially the second, absolutely stunning goal, stunning team goal. Yeah, I mean, he was great. He's still quite a modest guy, even though the whole world's going to be talking about him. So, you know, he's obviously thrilled with what he did, thrilled that he could help the team. But if I was to sum it up, there's a tinge of disappointment amongst all the group. You know, there's a sense that this was one that got away, that this was such a massive opportunity for a first ever World Cup victory. And if they did win today, they'd just about be through to the knockout stages. 3 points is probably going to be enough to achieve at least third, whereas now they've got, you know, a tough assignment against Egypt to come. So, yeah, I'd say definitely mixed feelings, definitely a lot of pride. Chris Wood spoke of the pride in the team. They all spoke about how happy they were with the performance, especially what they did attacking-wise. You know, it all kind of gelled at the right stage for a team that has struggled to find the net. But, yeah, some disappointment as well.
0: And just lastly, Burge, I know you'll start to pack your bags, even if maybe you didn't even get the chance to unpack. But now you'll head to Vancouver, as will the All Whites, Monday, our time, Sunday, your time, for their next game against Egypt, who had a draw against Belgium earlier today. What's your sense of optimism? What is from what you've heard from the team post-match, and also from speaking to New Zealand fans on the ground there in the US, heading into another game where there feels like there should be an opportunity based on the evidence of this afternoon?
1: I think you've summed it up. It's a big opportunity. You've got to be positive. I mean, Chris Wood made the great point to me in the pre-match presser that the key to a positive result today was how they handled the occasion. And no one knew, because none of these players, apart from Wood, had been anywhere near this kind of occasion, this kind of cauldron, this kind of pressure, and they handled it. You know, some of them played the best football of their lives, and as a team, they mostly played pretty well, apart from the defensive lapses. So going to the Egypt game, we belong on the stage. Having said that, Egypt is another level. You know, they are a step up from Iran, from what I saw today, and they equally will improve after their first match. So, yeah, it's going to be absolutely huge. But you'd think they'll go to Vancouver with a spring in their step, as will the fans. They actually

0: I can hear the enthusiasm come through. What a time to be covering the All Whites, and to see more of Michael Burgess's coverage, please head over to the New Zealand Herald's website. Thank you for your time, Burge. Safe travels, and we'll catch you again soon.
1: My pleasure. Thank you. Yeah, it's a dream come true today, mate.
2: There he is, Michael Burgess. And before I forget too, Football Fever. For those unfamiliar, Football Fever, our football podcast here on Newstalk ZB, in combination with the Herald, is back in your feeds with the Football World Cup on with our voice of football, Jason Pine. A new episode is out today with David Choate unpacking the 2-2 draw against Iran. Just in case you didn't catch the commentary of the goals. I've just trying to get it back. Here we go. And I know, look, the commentary here is, of course, to support the pictures. It's commentary for TV. But I just, for those who may have missed it, you might have been at work today around 1:15, 1:20. Iran certainly started stronger. And then this was the moment that really just took hold, certainly on the newsroom here, as Elijah just scored the first goal for the All Whites to put them 1-0 ahead.
3: He holds the ball up well. It's very much a strength of his game. And they may be in for the first time here. Oh, boy, they are in. And Elijah just rattles the back of the Islamic Republic of Iran's net. And having been on the back foot for much of the opening 10 minutes, New Zealand have the lead.
2: So, if Michael Burgess was unable to paint the picture there in terms of the noise, that was, and there was three goals after that, but what a moment. What a moment for Elijah Just, who is the first New Zealand male, first New Zealander, I believe, to score two goals at a Football World Cup match. That'll do us, folks, for Sports Talk for Tuesday, 16th of June. My thanks to the producer, Corbin Boyd. Thanks to our guest, Michael Burgess, and former All White Harry Nata, and thanks most importantly to the audience, particularly those of you who corresponded either via text or call. As mentioned a bit earlier, I will be back tomorrow, same time, and I reckon, yeah, we'll chat a bit of cricket, maybe a bit of Super Rugby, State of Origin as well. Plenty of things on the go midweek. Looking forward to your company then. Enjoy Marcus Lush up next after news, sport and weather.

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4: Mike Hosking, Marcus Lush, Matt Heath, Tyler Adams. 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
5: It's 8 o'clock. I'm Tony Doe. The integrity of Immigration New Zealand officials is under investigation over a now axed $32 million project. A report has found multiple failings in the advice from Immigration New Zealand, a branch of MB, on plans to upgrade border biometric capacity. Minister Erica Stanford says staffers who raised concerns were moved off the project and she was misled, and creative accounting was used to avoid scrutiny.
6: Those are extraordinarily serious findings of the report. They raise more questions than they answer.
5: The Public Service Commission will review events and officials are working on a new border tech solution. Labour agrees it may need to find money elsewhere to pay for its policies if its capital gains tax doesn't raise as much as expected. The party is now promising its third policy funded by the tax, this time committing to free maternity scans for all. It's also promised voters three free doctor's visits a year and free cervical screening. Labour won't say whether it'll announce more policies funded by the CGT before the election. Finance spokeswoman Barbara Edmonds refuses to say where extra money to support the policies could come from.
7: Every government has to make those choices and every forecast will obviously be updated as part of normal governance. Mm.
5: A person has been taken to hospital with critical injuries following a grievous assault in central Auckland. Police say emergency services were called to Wellesley Street East near Rutland Street at about 6:45 this evening. One person is in custody. Acting Inspector Warwick Stainton says cordons are in place. It's been revealed the government's reinvestment of fees-free funding will reach just a quarter of the students the scheme would have supported. Almost $1 billion has been saved by scrapping the study boost and funding redirected to trades academies and the Youth Guarantee Program. It'll support about 11,000 students. Tertiary Education Minister Penny Simmons concedes the programs cost much less than $1 billion and will have less reach.
8: It will be less. Yes, it will be less than benefited from the fees free.
5: Workplace Relations Minister Brooke Van Velden says government health and safety reforms remain on track despite opposition from Pike River families. Sonia Rockhouse and Anna Osborne have joined the Institute of Safety Management's campaign against changes which cut costs and focus on critical risks, not routine hazards. Van Velden says the reforms will reduce unnecessary compliance by targeting the risks which matter most. She says problems come when businesses are not clear on their obligations. Official data shows fuel prices were falling well before yesterday's US-Iran peace deal was announced. Stats NZ says petrol prices dipped 3.8% last month and diesel 11.4%. Business reporter Michael Sergel has the details.
9: Petrol prices are still almost 29% higher than a year ago and diesel nearly 77%. Electricity's up 12.1%, gas 10.5%, international airfares 8.2%, and meat 6.9%. But ASB economists now expect inflation will be below previous forecasts, hitting 4.1% this quarter.
5: Sport now, and in football, a point and a piece of history for the All Whites in their opening match of the World Cup. They've drawn 2-2 with Iran in Los Angeles, Elijah Just scoring once in each half as New Zealand twice took the lead before conceding equalisers. The Scotland-based winger becomes the first All Whites player to bag 2 goals in a World Cup match. Coach Darren Baisley told TVNZ it was exciting to watch.
10: I don't normally get too carried away when we score, but they're great moments. And we've been saying for a long time now, to score a goal, you have to have a moment. Somebody has to have a moment. And I said to him beforehand, somebody here is going to have a moment today that'll live forever. Eli's had two.
5: The All Whites' next match is in Vancouver on Monday against Egypt, who fought out a 1-1 draw with Belgium. In rugby, a blow for the Hurricanes ahead of the Super Pacific final against the Chiefs in Wellington. Lock Caleb Delaney has been ruled out after suffering a head knock during their semi-final victory over the Blues. Assistant coach Jamie McIntosh says they're still figuring out how they'll fill the void, but he feels they have strong options.
11: Whatever way we go, we're confident. Right through the loose forwards, the front row and the lock.

0: guys have got good time in the jersey and played a lot of footy together, so the cohesion side of things is going to be fine.
1: Loose forward Devon Flanders, who's also been out with concussion, could return. Meanwhile, Chiefs midfielder Quinn Tupia is confident his ankle issue won't prevent him from playing. In cricket, Izzy Gaze is looking fondly on her promotion to open the batting for the White Ferns ahead of their second T20 World Cup clash with Sri Lanka overnight. The 22-year-old wicketkeeper first moved up the order in New Zealand's home T20 series against Zimbabwe in February. Gaze says there are parallels between the two spots.
2: You're wanting to be aggressive and you've got less balls then, but it's the same style for me. Probably had a bit of a push from one of the batting coaches, which was nice to see that that future in that role for me.
1: And their match in Southampton is set for a 1:30 a.m. start. That's news and sport to 8:05. Marcus Lush is next. 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Cloudy periods with the odd shower. Bay of Plenty in Gisborne becoming fine for those regions. Waikato to Wellington, including the Central High Country and Tararua District. There'll be fine spells for you tomorrow. A few showers, possibly heavy tomorrow afternoon. Hawke's Bay and Wairarapa, excluding Tararua District. You can expect showers about Wairarapa tomorrow afternoon, and they'll reach Hawke's Bay by tomorrow evening. Buller to Westland, any rain will clear from the south in the morning. For Nelson, Marlborough and Canterbury, becoming cloudy. There could be a few spots of rain in those areas tomorrow. Otago, Southland and Fiordland, rain on the way for you, although that's going to ease back to showers in the morning and may well clear by afternoon. Isolated showers will remain about the south coast. For the Chatham Islands, you can expect a few showers in your day tomorrow. I'm Tony Doe. That's News Talk ZB News, Sport and Weather to 8:06.
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Greetings, good evening, and welcome. Marcus with you right through till 12 tonight. I hope it's good where you are. Hope it gets better by the time this show goes home at midnight tonight. Welcome if you want to be a part of it. Oh, I thought that match was, that was exciting, wasn't it? Flop. I couldn't believe it. I kind of remember all the other matches that we've played, but it seems to certainly be the most exciting. The goals seem the most good, the best. It seemed to flow well. Oh, I thought it was remarkable. I mean, the coach, I know the coach afterwards said it was unlucky we didn't win that. I guess that's a thing. Would have been great to win, but I'll take that. 84th versus 20th. Yeah, that was great. Started watching 7 minutes in the goal, couldn't stop. What? Couldn't. Long breaks at half. I mean, it takes a long time for a football match now, doesn't it? And what about the TV, the Jumbotron that was up high, like in a big loop? You watch that. Goodness. Yeah, it was all right. Thought TV's had coverage if it was all right. I would have liked more coverage from there rather than going straight back to the studio. But I guess, too, budget and all of that, too. Not a lot of people on the ground, but yeah, that's exciting. So I'm all in. I think people will be Googling up some of those Kiwi players and finding out who's playing for who and where they are playing and where they're from and all that sort of stuff. Thought it was great. Everyone's got a quick comment to make about that. Let us know what that quick comment is. But yes, I thought it was a tremendous performance. If I'd woken up this morning and they said we're going to draw 2-2, I'd say, yep, we'll take that. So I thought it was unbelievable. And good to see it was totally full up too. I presume mainly them, they were Iranians. And by the way, they had to go straight back to Mexico after the event. They weren't allowed to stay in America, which I thought was mean-spirited. But yeah, they, you know, and I hope they, yeah, I thought it was a masterclass. I thought it was just very, very good to watch. So yay, big tick to that. There was a news story in the bulletin about the price of fuel too. I'm just curious to know if you can remember within the last 2 months how high the price of fuel has got and how much cheaper it is now. If you're one of those people that watches fuel, I'd like to know where we are at because it's way, way down on price now. It was such a big story when it went up. I'm just trying to work out whether it's a big story now, it's down, and whether people are interested. If you've got some stuff on that, let us know what that's like, how far down it's come. I mean, the crude that is Brent, that is at the moment, that's cheap.

0: kind of got down to about 79. I think it's about 81 at the moment too, so it will go below that. But yeah, up the height, it was about 115, so it's come well down. So yeah, that's the situation. So I want to know if your neck of the woods has become much cheaper. Have you stockpiled much fuel? What are you doing now with your stockpiled stuff? Selling it to your neighbours, what are you doing? By the way, too, that was interesting. And this is not related to anything, but Trump was very much involved with changing his reflecting pool so it went blue and a clearer colour. Apparently, this was a big deal, it was a big story. This is the Lincoln Memorial reflecting pool. But now it apparently has all gone green because of our guy. So just days after they spent $14 million putting flooring down at the bottom of it or polythene or whatever, it's now turned green. It's $14 million American. Yeah. So it's got some, I mean, water, I don't know if you've ever had a pool. I never have, but it's quite hard to keep it going. But it's got algae and it's gone green. So yeah, that's bad news, isn't it? Because Trump was quite fixated on that. He kept showing charts on how it was taller than a skyscraper, which kind of meant nothing. Anyway, get in touch if you want to start the whole ball rolling here till midnight tonight. As far as going for watching the what's your best snacks for watching the football? I'm kind of curious. There's all these ads for people with snacks during the World Cup. I'm not really a snacker. I wouldn't trust myself with a bag of chips or anything like that. So that's not me. I'm curious to know if you are a snacker, what you go for when you watch a situation like that. Debster says, Marcus, what a perfect start to our campaign. Such an exciting game. It was a fantastic game. No quibbles about the commentary, no quibbles about anything. I love the fact that they had the interview with the star afterwards and he was gracious and quite moved. There was a slight time delay. Don't know what that was about. It was lagging a bit, but yeah, that was great. Thought the anthems were fine. Didn't hear much singing. Maybe they could have done with a bit more audio from the crowd. I see the Scottish supporters were at Fenway Park supporting the Boston team, the Red Sox, today, and that was unbelievable. I don't know if they'll be allowed their bagpipes into the grounds. Marcus, football was good. Anthems were poor. Surely with all the money FIFA makes from the World Cup, they could provide some notable singers rather than lame recorded music. Brett, now, someone might know some more about this. It's a super fan, but FIFA never plays, there's never audio with the anthems. They just play the instrumental. I don't know why that is. But I thought the old American graphics were all a bit sort of CGI-y. They don't do things very well, the Americans, do they? It sort of lacked a creative touch. Anyway, if anyone knows about the anthems, let me know about that. That's of interest to me because why don't they play the whole damn thing? I think it's because they want to manage time and international neutrality and they're worried about translating lyrics. Everyone's got a better answer. Johnny, it's Marcus. Good evening and welcome. Oh, I've clicked bad buttons, Johnny. Hold your horses. I'm going to come back. Close. I've clicked something that's bad. Johnny, it's Marcus. Good evening and welcome.
1: Oh, good evening. I worry about fuel prices, but you said something about the water turning green because of algae. Oh, algae. It might have been Al Gore.
0: Yeah, that's a very good point. That's quite good, actually. I thought, oh, God, this is going to be a lame thing to say. And actually, it was quite funny. It could be Al Gore, eh? Yeah, that's great.
1: But look, I've been getting tricked by Google about fuel prices at my local petrol station that's telling me that 95 is under $3.
0: How high did it get? Because I'm embarrassed. Because I've got a fuel card, I never pay for it. How high did it get?
1: Oh, it's like $3.50-something for 95.
0: What was it at the start? What was it start before they carpet bombed Baghdad? What was it? Was it like $2.50?
1: I don't know, but I've only had this European car for a few weeks, so I've no idea. I've always bought 91.
0: Oh, I see. Oh, how much was 91 before the bombing?
1: It was well under $3 anyway. It was around $2.30 or something, I think.
0: Okay, so it went from $2.30 to $3 something. Is that right?
1: Yeah. Okay. And so, filling up in Tauranga, it was, interesting. Google said, it was, they had the prices flipped anyway. It was shot down there, and on the board it was correct.

0: filled up, and then on the way back from Auckland, it was, it was about 15 cents cheaper at Manamarua. But then as I got closer back to Tauranga down State Highway 2, it kept creeping up again, and got down to Pairoa, and it was really cheap there. So it's interesting how it goes and up and down, eh? It's not just
1: shocking.
0: Like one
1: well, I don't know if it's shocking or it's good. I guess it means it's not price fixing, but it seems sketchy, doesn't it?
0: Yeah, like even the ones that are non-attended, some of them have quite high prices.
1: Yeah.
0: So it really does pay to sort of have local knowledge. I found it was stressing me out just trying to.
1: Oh, there's that app too. There's that app, Gatsby. You get on that. That tells you how much it all is. Eh? You got that one yet?
0: Yeah, I've had that one, but I just can't be bothered with
1: yeah,
0: it.
1: Good I, mean, on you. I can't be bothered with it too.
0: Yeah.
1: If you're watching sport, what's your favourite snack?
0: Sorry, my favourite snack for watching sport?
1: Yeah.
0: Caramel corn.
1: Wow. Do you buy it?
0: Oh, I'm not keen on making it. It makes a bit of a mess, but yeah, I don't mind buying it. I've found a source that needs a reasonable.
1: Hang on, I want to lean into this. What brand of caramel corn do you get?
0: Oh, I don't know what brand it is, Marcus, but it's been the one that's been around for years. It's been around since I was at school. So
1: how big is it, in a big pack or a small individual pack?
0: Oh, no, it's in a small pack. It's
1: delicious.
0: Yeah. It's pretty good, and it still hasn't really changed in its flavour. I should remember the name of it, but it's a worthy snack.
1: It's not Go Nuts, is it?
0: No, I'm not sure. I honestly wouldn't know. I can
1: visualise it, but I just can't see an image of it. It's like been around for about 60 years, hasn't it?
0: What? Yeah, it's in a clean cellophane pack, and it's only like, you know, it's a little bit bigger than a bag of crisps.
1: Yeah. What is that called? Is it called caramel? It's got a different name than caramel corn, has it?
0: There used to be one called candy corn, I think. This is going way back now. But yeah, other people will know.
1: And it's one of those wrappers, and you pull the top off and it rips right down the side and you can't. Is that the one?
0: You got it. And then when you get to that point where the day when you decide to clean down the side of the couch,
1: yeah, it's all there.
0: The money with the caramel corn.
1: And your old remote. What is that called?
0: Oh, yeah, I'm stumped now.
1: I can't move on until I've solved that. Someone might text that through, actually, with a bit of luck. Okay.
0: I'll find out and send you an email.
1: Yeah, send me an email. Brilliant. Good on you. Thank you for that. Yeah, good on you, Johnny. There we are. Your favourite snacks, legendary snacks. Anyone make candied bacon? Marcus, football was great. Cooked up some pork crackle in the air fryer. Sold it well, smashed it up. We ate that watching the game and had the coffee maker beside us. I pre-purchased $2,000 of gas before they paused the app at 3:09. For the first time, it was $2.99 at the gas station that I did not need to use my share tank. Oh, they're so smug, those people that pre-buy it, eh? Oh, I pre-bought it. What was that candy corn called? It's been around 60 years. I can't visualize. I'd like to visualize it. If I could see the pack, I could see the pack. It's a clear pack. No, it's not popping good. It's a different one. I have to be down the old Foursquare tomorrow to get that one solved. Is it popping good? I don't think it's popping good. It's a narrower pack. I wish I could do a product search of it. Keep in touch if you want to talk. $2.99 for 95 at P&S Upper Hutt today. Good on you. Keep in touch. My name is Marcus. Welcome. 0800. What's your favourite snack for sport? If you're in front of watching something, there's a bowl in front of you, what's in it? I'm not a snack person. Well, I am, but I haven't got the restraint gene. So I just eat it all. I'm just trying to know what that caramel corn was called. Anyway. I'll find that out sometime tonight. Popcorn always good. Especially those unopened corns that scratch your throat as they go down. That's always a bit of a buzz, isn't it? Never quite sure if popcorn's good for you or bad for you. I'm never quite sure. I think it hasn't got a firm place on the food pyramid. I think it moves around a bit. Yeah.

0: always remember that. I always remember that popcorn vending machine at the Auckland downtown bus terminal, surrounded by diesel and pigeons. There's always thousands of pigeons around. It was always spilt onto the ground, but it was always delicious. If I could bring one thing back, it would be that popcorn vending machine at the downtown bus terminal. That was where Britomart was. Boy, it was a wow. It was an extraordinary place. Tim, it's Marcus. Good evening.
1: Yeah, good evening, Marcus. Hey, just dropped in like a minute ago to the conversation. I'm thinking that corn might be carnival corn.
0: Is that what it was called?
1: I don't know, but it's just, I don't even know if it's sort of a real thing, but it just jumped into my head.
0: Yeah, if that's your mind. Yeah, I've done a quick Google. I think it's that, Tim, but thank you. Brian, Marcus, welcome.
2: Yeah, g'day, Marcus. Was it caramel corn?
0: Is that what it was called?
2: I think so.
0: I can sort of see it, but I can't. I thought it had a brand on it as well. But you will know, won't you? What's your go-to snack?
2: Beer.
0: Is that it?
2: That's it, mate.
0: Brilliant. Okay, Brian, thank you for that. Get in touch, 0880. I don't think we're going to get a whole lot of caramel. I just can't wish you. Yeah, well, you know. Whew. I think it's quite a fought after part of the supermarket aisle now, the corn, the popcorn. People do like that sweet stuff because with the sweet stuff, you go through the outside crunch, then the side. It's an interesting kind of mouth symphony. It's got the crunch and then it goes through the softer bit. Always good, always up for that. Be in touch if you want to. Head till 12. 0880 1080 and 9292 to text. We're talking about your favourite snacks for sport when you're at home. I don't know what those are, but we're already talking about caramel corn. I don't know what it was called, caramel corn. It's going to drive me crazy so I can see the packer in the corner of my eyes. Someone with a dairy should know. Might be Bluebird caramel corn, although I'm not convinced. Maybe that's the one, actually, factually. And gas. And the price of gas. All these things are up for the discussion tonight. I think I'm expecting breaking news tonight. I tell you what, I feel sorry for the English. Because they're not getting any games, are they? Like, it's in the middle of the night there. Because they're waking up, I see on the Daily Mail, they're saying all the overnight results. Same as out on all of it. Be in touch if you want to be here till 12 o'clock. My name is Marcus. Welcome, 0800 80 80 822. But be in touch. My name is Marcus. Welcome. Oh, yeah, wow, what a night we're in for tonight. Jeepers creepers. But that game was unbelievable. But yeah, if you want to talk, that's the situation. Get in touch if you want to be a part of it. The ultimate snack. The ultimate snack for sport. Because you want to have a bit of it, don't you? You want to be going back and back and back to it. But you don't want to kill yourself in the process. Cause it's a long tournament, this one. 48 teams. I think last time there was half that many teams. My scant research has been successful. Anyway, be in touch. Have I missed something, or has Trump not said anything stupid for a day or two? I think he said something stupid at the UFC. Chips, ready salted onion dip if it's daytime. Hot milky Milo with marshmallows if it's the middle of the night. Scroggin from Woolies, 400-gram pack. 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Well, as soon as you said burger rings, I can remember that taste. They were delicious. Anyway, 24 past 8. Welcome here till 12.
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9: Ultimate World Cup snacks, because I think we've got to change the snacks up a bit, haven't we? I mean, the world's changing. Have the snacks changed? I don't know if they have. Sandra, Marcus, welcome.
10: Oh, good morning, Mark. Evening, Marcus.
9: Always a good start with good morning, isn't it? Think, gee, what are these people like?
10: Are
9: they in bed? Are they in, anyway?
10: Yeah. Look, caramel corners are tops for me.
9: It's good,
10: and
9: isn't it?
10: It's a long packet.
9: It's a long packet that doesn't break well.
10: No, and it's, I think there is a brand, and it's since 1900 and something on written on the packet. It's been going a while.
9: What brand is it?
10: I don't know. I can't, well, I've read it, but I can't recall
9: it. If you open it in the car, the whole bag splits and then it's all down the back of the seat.
10: I can't even open it in the car. I wouldn't attempt to, but I snack on it while I'm listening to the radio.
9: Really?
10: Yes. Not every night. I save it for a Friday or a Saturday. And then if I have chips, it's got to be salt and vinegar.
9: Because there's so many different flavours of chips now, aren't there? You can have sort of you can have sort of things like wasabi and beetroot and all sorts of weird flavours. I mean, it's just gone crazy with the flavours for chips.
10: No, I'm just straight salt and vinegar. That's me. And I like the nut bars.
9: Do you like a nut bar?
10: Yeah.
9: What's a nut
10: bar? You get a little bit of chocolate and you get all the nuts, and it's in the health bar
9: section wrongly.
10: Section, yeah, wrongly, muesli bars and all that sort of thing.
9: I think the chocolate spoils it. I don't like the chocolate in the nut bar. I think the chocolate doesn't.
10: Don't you like it?
9: No, well, I'm not a chocolate. I don't like the taste of chocolate particularly.
10: Oh, I love chocolate, unfortunately. But
9: okay, that's your curse.
10: That's my curse, yeah. Nut bars, yeah, for a taste of chocolate if I want it. But it's got all the nuts in it, which is good.
9: Brilliant. You get your, what do you get your nuts? Do you get your selenium or something along those lines? Get in touch, Marcus. I'm not hearing anyone making their own snacks. I thought you'd be making your own popcorn. Get in touch if you want to. Here till 12. My name is Marcus. Welcome. 0800 80 1080. Text if you want to 92922 to text, by the way. Here till midnight. Tim's at 12, 8:30. Tony, headlines, please.
11: Thanks, Marcus. Government officials are being investigated amid claims they misled Immigration Minister Erica Stanford. A damning report has found numerous flaws in the handling of an upgrade to immigration biometric systems, with more than $32 million wasted. The government hopes the US-Iran deal ultimately leads to the end of the fuel crisis. Finance Minister Nicola Willis says the situation on the ground remains incredibly volatile, but this is great news and prices are already falling significantly. And another streaming service has entered the New Zealand market. HBO Max has officially launched, with plans starting from $10.99 a month. More on those stories at 9, we'll go to nzherald.co.nz.
9: Thanks, Tony. 29 to 9. Lance, it's Marcus. Good evening.
12: Hi, Marcus. We've had a bit of a change here. Just after the game was played on the radio, after the game was this afternoon on the radio, one of the radio announcers asked a guy that was in watching the game how much a beer was. You know, a beer at the game? It was $23 a beer. Now, I don't know if that's a big beer or case of beer or whatever it is. But
9: oh, you'd preload, wouldn't you? Even, I'd preload.
12: I don't know if it's some in American dollars or Kiwi dollars. Can you find out? Is there any way you can find out the price of a beer at the game today?
9: Are you going to go across?
12: I don't know. I just can't believe it was $23 for a beer.
9: Oh, well, they're a criminal organisation. $23? They're a criminal organisation, just about, FIFA. They're extortionate. What was the name of the stadium?
12: Oh, well, the Kiwis were playing Iran today, you know.
9: Yeah, what was the name of the stadium?
12: Oh, God, no, I don't know.
9: Have you got the internet?
12: No, I'm just sitting here and listening to the radio. But
9: have you got a cell phone?
12: Yeah, but would it be in US dollars or Kiwi dollars? About $23 for a beer? Is that a big bottle of beer? Is it a paper cup of a beer? Can you find out?
9: Yeah, I could.
12: You got a computer and access to all that sort of info.
9: Yeah, but I'm not just your dancing pony.
12: Okay, mate, thank you.
9: Yeah, but I'll find out for you. Jeepers. Do we know how much a beer is, Dan? How much is a beer, Dan? No, Dan doesn't know. Well, this guy wants to know. We don't know. We're not beer drinkers. Tony doesn't know. I don't know. But there are articles saying it's extortionate. But food at stadiums is always expensive. But they got you over a barrel. There's not much. You can't take your own. So apparently there's an American beer for $16, but that's an article. I don't know. Someone will know the answer. I was probably texting it through. But how many beers would you want? Because I don't know. And maybe someone's made it. I hate to say this, but if this was on Talkback, I wouldn't believe what people say. I think people just sort of make stuff up. I might ring up the Talkback and lie about how much it costs to get a beer at the stadium. Because they might be translating, or they might have heard and retranslated. You've got to go to the source. You've got to go to the source for information. What's that damn stadium called? So I'll do a quick Google. NZ World Cup venue, Los Angeles. SoFi. Price of beer, SoFi Stadium, World Cup. Price of beer, SoFi Stadium, World Cup. But you'd preload, wouldn't you? A standard 16-ounce beer for the World Cup is $16.50 US dollars.

0: Because stadium markups run about 120% higher than the city average, pints normally $8, they're charging $16.50. So that's the situation. And I don't think the Arena would do it. This is going to sound really ignorant, but I'm going to say it. Would the Iranian fans drink? I suppose. Oh, and I've actually found a screen that says the prices. American beer, $14. Imported beer, $17. Draft beer, $18. Canned cocktail, $19. And your foreign beer is a Stella Artois. I think we've covered that off. George Marcus, welcome. Hi, George.
1: Hey, I was just going to say the tasty snack that I quite like is a bit of tasty cheese, bit of a thick cut, and then you get just a pickle on top. That's just unreal. I'll never die.
0: People don't talk enough about cheese and gherkin on crackers, do they? Because I think that's most people's snack, isn't it? But we never celebrate that.
1: Mate, it's a Kiwi classic. Bit of dairy in there, and
0: it's
1: then the
0: great.
1: Gherkins. I don't know where they come from.
0: Oh, you'd be somewhere. There'd be gherkin farmers somewhere, wouldn't there?
1: Yeah, little cucumber farmers. Then you got to get it's the Dilma ones in the jar. They are the good crunchy ones, eh?
0: And your mouth goes through the gherkin, and then the cheese, and the crisp of the cracker, and then before you know it, you're back up making another one. Because you can't
1: a man
0: just
1: like
0: have
1: you,
0: it.
1: What cracker do you roll with? Do you roll with the snacks?
0: Yeah,
1: you...
0: Oh, no, hang on. I'm going to have to look at the pack. I'm going to have to tell you because I've got quite strong opinions on crackers.
1: Yeah, I got the little snack ones. They're quite yummy, but you just get a big hunk of cheese. So it's like the ratio is about 50% cheese, 25% cracker, 25% gherkin, you know? You got to go double heavy on the cheese.
0: I'm not fussed about what cracker. I like an Arnott's Cheds. You ever had those?
1: Oh, bad for the waist, boy. Yeah, you get through a box of those too quick.
0: Well, you get through, you wouldn't need anyone on because the cheese is actually in them, but cheds. Oh, we rediscovered those. When we do the long drives, because we drove to the far north from Bluff. And I was in charge.
1: Do you have any oysters?
0: Yeah, but I was in charge of snacks, and I discovered the cheds, and I'd be slow. Because Vanessa had the first shift of driving, and I was doing, I'd there with the army knife and the breadboard, chopping up the cheese and the tomato and the salami and the relish on the crackers.
1: Were you adding tomato with the cheese and the crackers? Were you doing the trivector?
0: Well, you want to keep the kids occupied. You want to keep the kids fed. So, yeah, the whole way. And I'd call it the shop. I'd only open it for half an hour. Then it would be closed, and we have no snacks. So then I'd say the shop is open, and they'd be able to have more snacks. And, it's probably more information than you need. 23 to 10. 23. He's good, George. 23 to 9.
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0: In there were two in Super Rugby. The Hurricanes and Chiefs left standing after two blowout semi-final wins. So who goes in as favourite to the final? 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
2: Hedl 12, Jimmy, it's Marcus. Good evening, welcome.
3: Oh, g'day, boss. How are you?
2: Good, thank you. Good, very good, thank you.
3: Good. Sorry, I was just checking, you know, to make sure I could hear you properly. Hey, just, I feel like I have a bit of an affinity with you and the other gentlemen about gherkin and tasty cheese and crackers.
2: Yeah.
3: So I watched the game and I didn't eat it during the game, but I raced home from my mate's house and that's the first thing that came out of the fridge is exactly that. And the crackers is important because I have these rectangle crackers, I think they're Huntley and Palmer's. And if you get your technique right, you know, you can get two slices of cheese, square ones on each side of the rectangle and two round pieces of chopped up gherkin. So you can kind of get, you know, two solid bites out of that one rectangle cracker.
2: What do you reckon the cracker's called?
3: Oh, I've been buying them my whole life, bro. They're rectangle ones.
2: Oh, have they got dots down the middle?
3: No. I know the ones you mean, though. No, I think they're Huntley Palmer's. There's a five-grain one and a sesame one.
2: Oh, I love the sesame oil. Oh, that's been a family standard forever. That'd probably be my forever cracker.
3: Yeah, that'll be your forever, because it's not too firm, but it's not, you know.
2: No, it's good.
3: It's about, like, that equilibrium.
2: Well, you don't want to just be eating on crackers. You want the cheese to do a lot of the talking.
3: Oh, I think you do. I think that all those textures complement each other perfectly, you know. And I think it is an underrated thing.
2: What about the salada with those lines down, the four into one?
3: I haven't had them for a long time, man, eh?
2: Okay.
3: I'm just kind of stuck in my ways.
2: Here's a couple of things. What about a crusket? Once in a while, have you tried a crusket? They're not bad.
3: Cruskets are pretty good, but there's something kind of cheap. I feel like kind of something a little bit cheap about them, bro. Same with the snacks ones.
2: Yeah.
3: You know?
2: What about rice crackers?
3: Oh, they're all right. I can get into them. I gorge out on them. But I feel like
2: you eat a whole pack, eh? And then you go, then you're surrounded by cellophane and plastic just in crumbs, eh?
3: That's an issue with crackers broadly, isn't it? It's the impact on the environment of the packaging.
2: What about some of those she like a fig and walnut cracker that looks hand-rolled and the bits get in your teeth? You tried those?
3: Yeah, I do, but like, my teeth have been quite dodgy. So I think I know the ones you mean. You know, they're like biscotti crackers.
2: Yeah, they're like $7 and they're like a fig and walnut and they look like they've been, or date and, yeah. They're good.
3: No, but I like them, but I just like, you know, I had a problem for a while grinding my teeth while I slept, and so those kinds of crackers just punished my teeth in the past. Probably a little bit too much information for everyone, but it's still important.
2: I'm a teeth. I don't know why people get so triggered by teeth. I'm a teeth grinder, and it's always been fine for me. I quite enjoy it.
3: Well, it's bad for you, bro. Grinding your teeth is really bad.
2: Who sees though?
3: Well, first of all, you can grind off fillings and crowns, and I've done that. And second of all, you can give yourself tension headaches, and you can grind the enamel off your teeth. It can create a lot of problems, and it can cause the roots to go loose.
2: Okay, what about a loose root?
3: You know, so I'd get one of those mouth guards if you could, bro, and protect your teeth. It makes you feel a bit psycho, you know, putting a frigging mouth guard in sleep, but
2: turns out a lot of people
3: have the problem.
2: And you wouldn't want to lose a crown.
3: No, I've got to get another one done, like, in the next couple of weeks because of all this business. Because I keep spitting my mouth guard out at night.
2: Do you really wear a mouth guard?
3: I used to, but then I keep spitting it out, and now I've got to get a new one. But the ultimate aim, remember, is so you can keep eating crackers. That's the ultimate goal. So you're looking after your teeth so that you can eat crackers and cheese with gherkins at the Soccer World Cup, which is...
2: What about a meal, mate?
3: Man, they're quite good. I used to get dished up then when I was a preteen by Mummy Bear, you know?
2: Yeah.
3: Put a bit of Vegemite and butter back when everyone just had butter all the time, when it was affordable. and you'd smash the meal mates, the Mai Mai, and the butter on.
2: They had like poppy seeds on the top of them. They're round. They probably tasted a bit fry. Yeah, they were good. They were the forever cracker. In the 70s and the 80s, it was all sesame oils and meal mates.
3: We would have, all these crackers made in New Zealand here.
2: Yeah? Oh, I don't know. I think they're all probably in Australia now. Hang on, here's a curveball. What about a Rye Vita?
3: Yeah, I know Rye Vitas, but I haven't had a Rye Vita for a while. And you're pretty, you've got quite a comprehensive knowledge of crackers, Marcus.
2: I'm cracker-aware, Jimmy. I can't believe it's been 10 years we haven't talked about crackers. I flippin' love a cracker. I love a cracker. And once in a while, I'll go one of those giant, what are those giant rice ones? Those, like, it's like eating air? I mean, there's no cracker I don't like. Those are a big round one, and it's called like a rice thin or something. I don't know what they are. And they're giant, and they're crumbs everywhere. But they're a big biscuit. They're in a whole stack. They're always going on how they're not as healthy as you thought they'd be. You see some of those sort of gym people, diet people, sort of munching on them for their lunch. They're in a big stack. I don't know what they're called. When I was in the parenting group, sort of parents just fed their those to their kids endlessly. Like a corn thin. Are they corn or are they rice? I don't know if they're corn. Maybe they're corn. Yeah, corn thin. Maybe they're corn, not rice, but they're delicious. You fit a lot on them because they're rigid. Like I'm seeing here a diagram. Someone's got spinach and an egg. I wouldn't put an egg on one of those. But yeah. Listen to me. I'm stammering. I'm so excited about that. I feel like one now. I don't think I've ever realised they were corn. I've always thought they were rice. So there we go. I'm learning stuff. Hopefully you are too.
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2: 12 to 9. Someone said, what about cabin bread? Well, I don't even know if you see cabin bread anymore, but yeah, I could wax lyrically about cabin bread. Just the strength of the cracker. And it was a big thing. It was a big unit too. It's been a while since you've been able to get those, but yeah, they're a forever cracker. We really just started talking about the snacks you'd have during the World Cup, but it's gone to crackers. Someone said the cracker word, the C word, and flip. The weird thing was for me, while I was talking to that last guy, I accidentally put record on a text message, and I've got a whole transcript of that whole call on my phone about to text someone. Now I'm trying to delete it.
7: Anyway,

0: 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But chips have taken over. I don't know how many chips we're eating as a family, but you sometimes at the Pack and Save peep in somebody else's trolley, it's just full of chips. I think a lot of the dong is at the dairy farms, they're just eating chips. You get that feeling? Anyway, get in touch. 0800 80 1080 and 9292 to text Marcus till 12. Snacks. I'm mad about crackers too. I have to limit myself as many high calories. Sarah's brown rice cakes with cottage cheese. So good. Crustgrit light bread were cool when they arrived, but Rye Vita were never pretty. Although Rye Vita were really good, just for nostalgia hit. You can't go past cabin bread, especially when you squeeze the butter out of the tiny holes. Priceless. You are correct. They are called rice cakes. You ever tried barbecue? I've tried them all. They say the corn ones aren't good for you. Marcus, meal mates, cheese and pickle onion, Upper Hutt staple. Well, that's in a very short time. We've mentioned most of the different brands of biscuits, which has been good. Louise, it's Marcus. Good evening.
1: Hello, Louise. Hello, Marcus. Rye Vita with banana and cottage cheese.
0: Oh, yeah, that's fantastic.
1: And they are the European biscuit, because I think they're made in Holland, aren't they?
0: What?
1: Rye Vitas.
0: I thought they were British.
1: No, I've got a feeling they're made in Holland, but I could be wrong.
0: Well, the Dutch like their biscuits.
1: Yeah. And if you're ever eating gherkins, can I do a plug? The only gherkins you should be buying are Maison Therese, which is a little company that's been going for years in Hawke's Bay.
0: What are they called?
1: Maison, as in French for house.
0: Oh, that'd be a French company. That would be a French company, not Hawke's Bay.
1: No, they're Dutch. It's Maison Therese, House of Therese.
0: How do you spell Therese? T-R-E-S-E, Maison Therese. Oh, yeah.
1: T-H.
0: New Zealand's premium pickle brand.
1: Yeah, and any of their pickles are incredibly amazing. They're a Dutch family that came out, migrated here after the war.
0: Oh, good on them. Bless them.
1: Yeah, and they make beautiful pickles. And she's still alive. She's in her 90s.
0: Jeepers.
1: Yeah.
0: How do you know this? Are you a super fan?
1: Super fan from way back from the beginning.
0: But how do you know she's still alive? Is there information and stuff about her, Therese?
1: Yes, she was featured recently. I think might have been, where was she?
0: The Country Calendar or The Country on RNZ or something. Sounds like one of those sorts of shows, doesn't it?
1: Yeah, it might have been in a Bay Buzz magazine, a local magazine in Hawke's Bay.
0: Oh, are you a Hawke's Bay person?
1: No.
0: Oh,
1: no,
0: you got...
1: but you sent it to me.
0: Brilliant. Okay, that's good. No, that's good. Always good to hear about a good pickle. 8 to 9, here till 12.
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0: The best weird cracker topping ever, and something pretty interesting came up, but I accidentally deleted it. Now I can't find it again. Every time I go back, there's something different. Oh, there's something called Scandinavian toothpaste, which is Koro or Codro. Anyway, ruin on crackers. I mean, crackers are great if you're tramping or anything outdoors. You take a bag of crackers, aren't you? I feel exhausted now after that hour. So much information about crackers. There's stuff happening in the world. I can't imagine what it is. Yeah. But get in touch if you want to be part of the show. And if you want to, 0800 80 1080. Overseas buyers have bought Hāhei's beach resort for $45 million. I don't know why the overseas people are buying all our campgrounds to extort us. Seems pretty rum to me, but I guess that's the way of the world we live in. Well, that's the world we live in. That's two things. That's the way of the world, or that is the world we live in. Cape Verde, how well did they do? Less than a million people, 550,000. They drew with Spain. Go figure. Now, we are talking crackers and toppings. If there's anything else you want to talk about tonight, this is your show, this is your chance. Kyle Sandilan set to settle his lawsuit with the ARN for a fraction of his massive contract. Within hours after claiming he was owed $85 million following his sacking. It's pretty big news. So he's to settle. I wonder if he'll be back on air. So the $100 million deal's out the window. So he gets $5 million a year for the next 3 years. And that's it, I think. I guess it looks like he's going back on air. But could he do it? I suppose he could. Pulled it back. Anyway, if you want to talk on air for the next hour, good, that's the answer. Be in touch. 0800 80 1080 and 9292 to text. With you through until 12, I'm looking forward to your input. It's about your football snacks.
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2: It's 9 o'clock. I'm Tony Doe. Government officials are being investigated amid claims they

0: misled Immigration Minister Erica Stanford. A damning report has found numerous flaws in the handling of an upgrade to immigration biometric systems, with more than $32 million wasted. Stanford says she's furious and this is extraordinarily serious, with staff who raised concerns removed.
1: People were moved sideways. Ministers were misled or given poor information.
0: The Public Service Commission will review events and MB may also undertake employment investigations. Labour is promising free maternity scans if elected. Labour leader Chris Hipkins says it can cost up to $90 depending on where you live. But under Labour, free will mean free everywhere. The party says it'll cost $28.6 million a year, funded alongside its three free doctor visits by a capital gains tax. Labour is also promising 24 more paid trainee sonographer positions to support the programme. The workforce lift has been costed at $3 million a year, paid from Health New Zealand baselines. The Resident Doctors Association is sounding the alarm over a shake-up of medical council leadership. Health Minister Simeon Brown has refused to reappoint the chair and deputy chair as council members. He says the regulator has become distracted by an ideological agenda, citing consultation documents on cultural competence and safety. But NZRDA President Dr. Rosa Tobin-Stickings says cultural safety is a fundamental part of good practice.
2: It's incredibly disappointing. He is the Minister of Health. He should be aware of the impact culture plays. He should be aware of inequities certain cultures face and how that impacts on their health care.
0: There are predictions Iran will prolong peace talks with the US as long as possible. Both countries will sign a commitment this week to halt military operations and reopen the Strait of Hormuz. Political consultant David Axelrod told CNN there was no unconditional surrender by Iran, but it's a bit of a surrender by the Americans.
3: There is a long history of the Iranians stretching these negotiations. They still understand there's an election in November, so they know he's not going to send the troops back in.
0: Mediator Pakistan says the deal includes stopping attacks on Lebanon, but Israel says it has no intention of withdrawing. The government hopes the US-Iran deal ultimately leads to the end of the fuel crisis. Finance Minister Nicola Willis says the situation on the ground remains incredibly volatile, but this is great news and prices are already falling significantly. She says if it holds and the Strait of Hormuz returns to normal, it'll be good news for everyone.
4: If prices come down, people are going to feel better. They're going to have more money in their pocket because they're not spending it all on fuel. Businesses aren't going to have that pressure on prices. There's going to be less fear of inflation spiking, which it could have done.
0: Another streaming service has entered the New Zealand market. HBO Max has officially launched with plans starting from $10.99 a month. Warner Brothers Discovery Managing Director Michael Brooks says the average Kiwi household already has roughly 2.5 streaming subscriptions, but he says they're feeling positive.
5: In Australia, that's higher, so we still think there's room there. So we think people will stack and we think people will switch over. I think naturally, people that have been consuming our content on Neon will come across.
0: Sport now and in football, All Whites coach Darren Baisley feels their World Cup opener proves they're capable of achieving their goal of getting into the next stage. 82nd ranked New Zealand drew 2-2 with world number 23 Iran in Los Angeles. The All Whites twice held the lead through goals from Elijah Just, only to concede equalisers both times. After being forced to walk away with a point, Baisley told TVNZ the view forward is clear.
6: We need to perform consistently for 90 minutes, clear up those moments defensively, take more moments in our attacking way, and yeah, we can compete with any of these teams.
0: And the other two teams in Group G, Belgium and Egypt, drew 1-1 in their opener, leaving all four sides on 1 point. In rugby league, Chance Nicole Klochstar will return to the Warriors' starting lineup for Sunday's clash with the Cowboys in Christchurch. He's been named on the wing, replacing Alofiana Khan Pereira, who suffered a corked thigh in last week's loss to the Sharks. Nicole Klochstar made his return off the bench last week, having been out for several weeks with a neck injury. The Warriors' starting side is otherwise unchanged. Co-captain Mitch Barnett and Kurt Capewell are both named on the extended bench as they get set to feature in tomorrow night's second State of Origin match in Melbourne. In rugby, Chiefs midfielder Quinn Tupaia is confident he will be fit to play Saturday's final against the Hurricanes. The 24-test All Black left the field with an ankle injury, with 25 minutes remaining in the Chiefs' semi-final victory over the Crusaders. Tupaia says coming off was more a case of better safe than sorry and is encouraged by how his ankle feels. And no such luck for Hurricanes lock Caleb Delaney, though. He's been ruled out with concussion. Loose forward Devon Flanders, who's also been ruled out with concussion, could make a return. That's news and

0: Sport to 9:05. Marcus Lush is next. Weather around the country now. Northland, Auckland and Coromandel, cloudy periods with the odd shower. Bay of Plenty and Gisborne becoming fine. Waikato to Wellington, including the Central High Country and Tararua District. Fine spells, could be a few showers, possibly heavy tomorrow afternoon. Hawke's Bay and Wairarapa, excluding Tararua District. Showers about Wairarapa in the afternoon. They'll reach Hawke's Bay tomorrow evening. For Buller to Westland, rain clears from the south as the morning goes by tomorrow. For Nelson, Marlborough and Canterbury, expect the day to become cloudy. There could be a few spots of rain throughout the day. For Otago, Southland and Fiordland, any rain will ease to showers tomorrow morning and should clear away entirely by afternoon. Isolated showers do remain about the south coast, though. For the Chatham Islands, a grey sort of a day with a few showers in your day. I'm Tony Doe. That is News Talk ZB News, Sport and Weather to 9:06.
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Here till 12, welcome, good evening. My name is Marcus, Tim Beveridge along. I like the guy that writ off the whole of the World Cup because of how much beer was. Anyway, yes, I don't know whether, and of course the Iranians and Muslim, they probably wouldn't, well, look, who knows, with the people that were at the LA stadiums. So I don't know if they would have sold a lot anyway. But the game was that compelling. I don't think people wanted to get out of their seat that much because it was all happening on the field. Yeah, here's a good text, Neil, and I'll read this because I agree with it. Marcus, I think New Zealanders should be paying much more attention to the growing sale of holiday parks to overseas companies and investment groups. More than $200 million has repeatedly been spent on acquiring these properties in recent years, and they're concerning for several reasons. Holiday parks are part of New Zealand's tourism infrastructure and local culture. When ownership moves offshore, profits that were once reinvested locally can instead be sent overseas. There is also a risk that long-term community interests become secondary to maximising return for foreign investors. Many holiday parks occupy prime coastal and recreational land. As ownership becomes concentrated in large international groups, local communities can lose influence over assets that have traditionally served Kiwi families, domestic tourists and regional economies. This raises important questions. Should strategic tourism assets be predominantly foreign-owned? What safeguards exist to ensure local communities continue to benefit? And how much control are we willing to give up over land and businesses as a part of New Zealand's identity? Regards, Neil. I think, too, that we saw that how they're monetising it with one of the Aussie companies charging $360 a night for a site over summer at Papamoa. Best cracker ever is Arnott's Vita Wheat Cracked Pepper. Have you tried them? I've tried them all. Can we have a sweepstake on the sea? We have a sweepstake on anything. Someone wanted to know the name of the crackers. Can you please tell me what the name of those pickles were? Maison something. I'll Google it up for you. Pickles. Maison pickles. Maison Therese, T-H-E-R, like Mother Therese. No, not quite. Similar to Mother Therese, but with an E instead of an A. Maison Therese. They've kind of got a distinctive white and brown label on clear jars with a gold lid. Home of artistic preserves. You know what I think is a good pickle? Any pickle. And I'm with pickles like I am the same with meat pies. I know why all these silly influencers go around the country rave about meat pies, which is the best. All meat pies are delicious. It's very rarely do you come across a bad one. So, yeah, I'm not even actually indulging.

0: Ding. Mark, as I've only tuned in 10 minutes ago listening to the talk about crackers, I was expecting a rendition of Carol the Cracker Packer. Carol the Cracker Packer. Yeah, I wouldn't say it's a jingle. It's a very good song. If you get a chance to go listen to Carol the Cracker Packer, the lyrics are very good. It is one of the great songs. And it's great fun to sing it along in the car. If you get a chance to that. I'll tell you that I'll read you the first verse for you. It starts very well. In a corner of Carlisle stands a cracker factory. Carr's Crackers, by far the tastiest crackers you've ever seen. And in the corner of that corner stands a woman as strong as a barrel. She was the fastest cracker packer, and she went by the name of Carol. She was Carol, Carol, the cracker packer, the cracker packer. She packs a cracking packer crackers. She packs a cracking packer crackers. She's Carol, cracker packer, packs a cracking packer packers. She's Carol, packer packer. Expletive. Always good if you get a chance to listen to that. But you're right, I should have sung that because she was Carol, the cracker packer. Get in touch. We are talking the best snacks during a sport match at home. It depends. The thing about snacks during sport at home, it depends if someone's prepared to be the snack maker. Because if someone's devoted to snacks and can actually assemble cheese and crackers during the first half and bring them through, that is great. But if you've got to make all your snacks at half time, that's not quite as relaxing. But yes, we're talking crackers. But yeah, I reckon just cheese and marmite or Vegemite's pretty good, isn't it? She was Carol the Cracker Packer. Ben, it's Marcus. Good evening and welcome.
1: Good evening, Marcus. You were just talking on my holiday parks. I've been booking my Christmas trip over the last week, and I got ferry tickets last night, and I was shocked at the price. Like, for myself, my wife, two children, return on the Cook Strait, on the Tri-Islander, $1,000. And like the same trip 2 years ago was like $650, so it's definitely jumped up.
0: Is that with a car?
1: That was with a car, so that's $1,000 return. So it's basically $500 each way, and I was shocked because last time I booked it each way, it was about $350, $360. So
0: yeah,
1: it's definitely jumped up. But
0: you think that would come back down in price with the fuel having dropped again, wouldn't you?
1: Well, it depends how long it gets to pass on, but stuff like that, I noticed if it goes up, it never comes down.
0: Yeah, fair enough.
1: But Marcus, just on those holiday parks, so we used to go to I think it was a top 10 Lakeview holiday park in Wanaka there quite regularly, and then they changed it to Hampshire, an Aussie crowd brought it, and they've literally like doubled, sometimes tripled their prices. So it's quite shocking, and the same with Papamoa up by Tauranga there. Their prices have gone up about 400% since the new crowd took over. So,
0: it's a shame because camping is no longer a Kiwi thing that's affordable.
1: No. Well, you're talking $120 a night just to pitch a tent in Papamoa at the holiday park. That's incredibly ridiculous.
0: And to me, Papamoa doesn't even seem that that appealing. Well, no offence on Papamoa, but you're just next to like a giant sprawling retirement city, aren't you? Is that your hometown?
1: No, it's not my hometown, but my old lady lives up there. She's in one of those over 55 retirement villages.
0: Oh, yeah. Over 55?
1: Yeah, so it's over 55. So she's not quite 65 yet, but there are ones that you can get into now that if you're over.
0: Oh, shivers, I should be in one and get away from the kids.
1: Yeah, it's a great lifestyle up there, though.
0: It'd be terrible to be locked away with 55-year-olds, wouldn't it?
1: Oh, no, look, you've got your own house. You've got little two-bedroom houses, like little cottages. They're not together, you know. You've got a proper yard and all that. It's just, it's like a gated community, basically. It's actually a lovely spot.
0: Who'd want to be gated, though?
1: Well, it's just, you know, so every Tom, Dick and Harry can't just, you know, go in there and stuff, so.
0: Oh, I like every Tom, Dick. Well, yeah, okay. Fair enough. Yep. Okay. Shouldn't say that. Ben, thank you. 15 past nine. Yeah, this blue board caramel corner I was thinking of. Thanks for the person that finally sent me the image. I looked high and low for that one. It's a great snack, that. How can I make that larger, Dan? I push control and, now it's gone big, but it's, oh, yeah. Yes, Bluebird Caramel Corn. It's been around for ages. It's the industry standard. But every time you open it, you're so excited, you rip it, the whole thing comes down, all just pulled out. Am I right? New Zealand fuel companies are ripping us off. Just got back from the Gold Coast. It was $1.69 a litre. Best snacks are Nobby's Nuts, an actual Aussie brand, I Lol. Nigel, you're Toowoomba, listener. The best snack to have while watching sport is curried egg sandwiches. Brilliant. Don't know how a sweepstake on the ceasefire would go. But yeah, that's not going to end well. How'd it go? Did it get regime change? I don't think so. 16 past nine, get in touch. What football, though? What amazing football. And I'm pleased that TVNZ had it free to air. That was great to watch that. I didn't like the way they went back to the studio so quickly, and I thought the reporters there are a bit lame, but I guess that's the way of the world now, isn't it? I've sort of been away from TV1 for a long... I think one of the guys was off a... One of those guys was off a Celebrity Treasure. I mean, yeah, you didn't put Dougal Stevenson on Celebrity Treasure Island, did you? Can't believe TVNZ agreed to let some of their stars, their front people, go on a show like that. For goodness sake. Are they sports reporters or are they performers? What's that about? Anyway. Marcus, camping is no longer a cheap holiday. Now you pay a fortune per night to live like a homeless family. Karen. Snackachangi, salt and vinegar cashews. Oh, I don't think that's a thing, is it? Anyway, be in touch. My name is Marcus. Welcome here till 12. Anything else you want to talk about? I don't care what it is, but if there's something, I'm up for it. Yeah, Bluebird does that caramel corn. I don't know if it's still around. This is a shot from 2018. I was reading a long-involved article about candied bacon in the Atlantic. Anyone tried candied bacon? It's quite hard to make. But it's a big snack in the Washington circuit. I wonder if they do that at Pōkeno Bacon. Candied bacon. I'm sure it'll kill you. But what a way to go. I think it's just sugar and bacon. I've never tried it. I've had bacon made from banana peel. That was pretty interesting. We had a nice flurry there discussing crackers as your best football halftime snack. I think the point of crackers is it's an easy way to eat a lot of food quite quickly. And it's always delicious. Well, what more do you want? But crackers and relish and cheese, tremendous. Now, I'm sort of kind of salivating a bit on this. But anyway, be in touch if you want to talk. Let me just check the emails. If there's anything you want to email good, that would be good to hear from you. Oh, I think the Bluebird Caramel Corn is no longer available. That'll make sense why I couldn't find the image of it. Thank you for that. Must have been banned for being too delicious. Anyhow, be in touch if there's something else you want to mention tonight. There'll be other topics I just can't work out. I just can't magic them up just yet. But yes, if you want to talk about something else, now's your chance. But that football, I was going to say during the match, that's the Halberg's over, but you'd want to give it. Elijah Just would have to be the sportsman of the year. If he does nothing more, he's done enough, I reckon.

That's my take on that. Our next match is against Egypt and Vancouver. Monday, 1 p.m. our time. State of Origins tomorrow. Blues lead 1-0. Hopefully they go 2-0 up. I don't support the Blues, but I just don't like the way that the Queensland team behaves. They always seem a bit self-satisfied. It is Fudge Day. Don't forget Fudge. It's a great thing. By the way, too, everyone's talking about Mahjong. Mahjong was big in the 70s. Well, it's having a moment again. Everywhere you go, people are playing Mahjong. So, yeah, if you're playing Mahjong, will you let me out? What do you achieve from that? We were playing it not so long ago in the 70s. It was exciting. But I couldn't really tell you much about it. But yes. Anyway, if you're someone that's big on Mahjong, I'd be curious to know what that's like. I suppose you can now play on a computer, can you? So, yes. Heddle 12, my name is Marcus, welcome. Oh, 0800 80 1080 and 9292 to text if you want to be a part of it. Now, why have I got a figure of me playing football? What's that for? Is that something that people do now, Dan? What's that? Is that a... I don't know how I feel about that. Well, I wonder why I'm number 92. Oh, 9292. Did we input that? Oh, yeah, I want to be number one. 22 past 9, we're going to come through here till 12. My name is Marcus, welcome. If you want to launch on some other discussion tonight, you are more than welcome. I'm very happy to keep talking snacks, though. I've enjoyed that so far. So let's snacks it. But I think everyone's gone too big on chips. I think we've got to give up on chips and get to something a bit more healthy and a bit more interesting. You could have crudities. Is that what they're called? Like sticks of carrot and stuff, couldn't you? I'll get sick of those before too long. Crudité, I think they might be pronounced. It's not a bad thing for you. But, yeah, let's hear from you people if you want to talk on air. My name is Marcus. Welcome. Let me think if there's anything else to tell you that's exciting tonight. Marcus, unless you have a disability of some degree, I can't fathom why a 55-year-old would want to live in a retirement village. I understand you might like the company, but perhaps it should be a village for people who want company of any age. Call it something other than a retirement village. I can't understand anyone wanting to live with elderly people before their time. By the way, I have many elderly friends, but I'm not in a hurry to live amongst them. Cheers, Chris. Yes, I can't work that out. But then again, I am the oldest in my family. I think sometimes people, if they have lost partners, they might not feel safe out in the wide, wide world. I wonder if those villages exploit that feeling of unsafeness. Marcus, mealmates with tomato growing up. Now, as it's harvest, wheat is the best, Joanne. Someone has jalapeno poppers, jalapeno chili stuffed with cream cheese wrapped in bacon. My Irish husband likes cheese on sweet McVitie's. It's surprisingly yum. Brilliant. Our teenagers are obsessed with brown sugar on bacon with flakes of chili in the air fryer. Marcus, Australia halved the fuel excise tax in response to the fuel crisis. That reduction was always intended to be temporary. The excise rate will increase again once the measures ended. Battered bacon, beautiful, try it. Wow, that does sound delicious. So let's be hearing from you.

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0: Football snacks or watching sports snacks? Someone said the best popcorn is Raglan kettle corn, sweet and salty from the Avondale market. Great football snack. I get sick of everything being called Raglan, this Raglan. It always comes across a bit sort of satisfied, I've often thought. You wonder about that? Raglan yogurt or Raglan popcorn? Or Raglan gelato. I mean, it's good, the gelato, but I just wonder. Marcus, my go-to snack, taught to me by my mother, the toothpick hedgehog. Half an orange with cheese, cocktail, onion, and a bit of pineapple or salami. Do you still do that move? Do you still bother with the orange? Well, I love a cocktail hedgehog, but I don't think I'm going to go all the way with the cut of the orange in half. I just get the cheese and the cocktail onions and eat them together. My best snack is bacon ribs dipped in tomato and onion relish. Is there such a thing as bacon ribs, or are you talking about pork ribs? I don't know if there is such a thing as bacon ribs. Well, there might be. I mean, a lot of food, I mean, the world's changing with food, isn't it? TVNZ Plus Gotcha. We use a 4G wireless broadband plan with 300 megabits of data per month. Worked okay for a year. Started watching the World Cup and discovered that TVNZ Plus has no way to limit the streaming. So at 1.8 gigs per hour, we were wiped out. Had to pay $2.50 for 2 days data until the plan rolled over. To add insult to injury, they now offer unlimited data for the same price. Glenn. Marcus, I live in a retirement village and play a lot of board games called Rummy Cub. It's easy to learn and can be played with 2 to 4 players. I tried learning Mahjong but didn't like it. I really enjoy living in a retirement village and made good friends. There are lots of activities and support for medical issues if required. But not at 55, right? Are you 55? I am shocked at that you go into one at 55. Seems like you're just out of school at 55. Oh, well. Onwards and upwards if you want to talk on air, Marcus, till midnight. And if there's something different you want to talk about, good. I don't know what, but I'm up for it. And be a part if you want to. Also, your reaction to the football today, which was kind of extraordinary. Be in touch. 9:30, Tony Headlines, please.
10: Thanks, Marcus. Labour is promising free maternity scans if it's elected. Leader Chris Hipkins says it can cost women up to $90 depending on where they live. But under Labour, free will mean free. ACT is throwing its support behind Health Minister Simeon Brown, who's refused to reappoint medical council leaders as members. Brown says the regulator is distracted by an ideological agenda after it released draft guidance on cultural safety and understanding privilege. And there are serious concerns about a lack of thought behind the UK's social media ban for under-16s. The opposition suggested Prime Minister Keir Starmer might have rushed the timing in an attempt to save his job, which has been under scrutiny for weeks. Of course, you'd never think he'd do that, would you? More on those stories at 10 or check out nzherald.co.nz.
0: Thanks, Tony. 29 to 10. Welcome, people. If you want to talk on air, now's a good time to hear from you. If you want to come through, 0800 80 1080. Anything goes. Mahjong's next for the football. And your reaction to the match today, which I thought was as good as I could have hoped for. I'm all in for the whole thing. Absolutely loved it. All of it. Beginning to the end. I mean, I'm sick of them walking out hand in hand with children. That's just weird. And I don't know why how awkward. And what do they happen to the kids then? Do the parents have to drop them off and pick them up? I've never understood that. But anyway, I worry about the logistics. So there's that. But yeah, apart from walking out hand in hand, I thought it was great. I like the coach at the sideline. I think he looked good. I think he looked suitably in awe and calm during the whole thing. I thought he was probably the 12th man. I thought he was great. Seems to know what he's doing. And that's not a bad thing. Matt, it's Marcus. Good evening and welcome.
11: Hi, Marcus. I just thought I'd mention, I find it really funny that Elon Musk, the world's first trillionaire, lives in a $50,000 prefabricated rental home. He rents off his company. just an interesting fact.
0: But that's part of his shtick, isn't it?
11: Yeah, I think so.
0: I mean, his shtick is to be different and to make out he's unencumbered and make out that he's on a higher plane and all those other things.
11: He seems to be an incredibly
0: ungrounded, unsettled sort of a unit to me.
11: Yeah. There's a lot of commentary around his wealth of the listing of SpaceX. So, you know, that it's an obscene amount of money and there should be a wealth tax and that sort of thing. But I personally feel, you know, glad to live in a world, and we can do it here, that we've got that
0: Rocket Man
11: company. Yeah, Rocket Man, yeah, who's worth about $10 billion now. But I think it's good that we live in a Western world anyway, where you can just go for it, shoot for the stars, do outstanding things. But part of that is you know, the wealth to do with creating companies, creating wealth. And on the wealth tax side of things, I think people forget, you know, it's got that, you know, people that own companies and own capital like that, they have thousands of people working for the corporations, which are all paying tax, not to mention they produce things, but they create a lot of money for the rest of us.
0: Are you a high income earner, Matt?
11: No, middle.
0: Okay. Good to hear from you, Matt. 27 away from 10, 0800 80 1080. Marcus, the over 55 villages are called lifestyle villages, not retirement villages. Can you take your kids? Cracker topping, cream cheese and Tamarillo, don't knock it till you try it. Best snack is bacon and prunes rolled up in air fried, devils or angels on horseback. Oh, are they called devils in despair? I've got no problem with those. I think that's a delicious thing. Marcus, the longer you stay in a village, the less profitable they are. Flat weekly fees for life are often the norm. The amortised percentage you give up on the value of the villa takes 5 years. So if you're there for 15 years, the village makes a loss on 10 years of your time except capital gains. Marcus, they are now called lifestyle villages for the younger 55 plus who want no rate, stress, no fuss, no worries. They just want to live their best life. A friend of mine moved into one in Rolleston. They love it. Mix as much or as little as you like. Not sure I want to go there yet, though I must say cheers and thank you. Football, most boring game, not beautiful. Oh, let's not be boorish with the game. The game was great. I think New Zealand's moved beyond that situation. We're going to support one code. It saddens me that people want to go on and on about that football. It was a great match. There was a lot of histrionics. It was the skill level. Everything was perfect. Yeah, I think we've matured as a country. We don't need to go on and on about that. I mean, please, I beg of you. Because there's nothing as boring as a football denier. My gosh, we've been there three times in our life. They seem to be a great team. That sums up the New Zealand diaspora. So, yeah, I just, I'm not going to buy into that sort of boorish ageist stuff. Marcus, those kids that walked out hand in hand in a tournament, that'll be remembered for years. What a life experience for them, and may inspire them through their lives. Marcus, I've been told that when you move into retirement village, they budget on you being there 18 months, beginning of the end. I think that might be a rest home, not a retirement. I think that's if you're in the a care home, it's 18 months. I don't think it's in a retirement. I don't even know the difference between them. But I think there is a an element of surrender to the whole aspect of going in there. I mean, because you're going to have to have done your death cleansing before you move in, aren't you? You're getting rid of all your stuff that you think you're might going to need one day. So that's what worries me about it. You've given up. So, yeah, that's the situation. I'm happy to talk about snacks, but some of the snacks you eat, that you might end up with a quick end. Well, that's not quite the right word. I wish I hadn't said that. But get in touch if you want to talk on air about this or anything else. Price of fuel's out there as a topic. Yes, no, I couldn't see myself in a retirement village. I couldn't cope with the fake bonhomie. Oh, how are you today? Oh, yeah, good to see you. Oh, yeah, yeah, yeah. You're off to Rummy Cub or Knitting Club. But you never say never. I mean, I might end up at Park Run this weekend, mightn't I? Marcus, if anyone wants to see the planet Mercury, which looks like an average star, it's visible very low in the west, an hour and 5 minutes after sunset, almost in a line below Jupiter and Venus, and about as far from Jupiter as Jupiter is from a very bright planet called Venus. Yes, the planets have been amazing the last couple of weeks. I concur to that. It's 23 from 10. I'm here till 12.
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0: Yes, give me a call before I get myself in trouble by saying something that I will regret. But yeah, get in touch. Caught up with a bunch of 45-year-olds in the week.

0: weekend, which rest home or village the parents in has become an item of conversation all of a sudden. Marcus, can you recommend a good cracker? All crackers are good. Because the cracker is just a conveyance for what's on top. You don't want your cracker to dominate. You want a cracker that's rigid and not too crummy. But I don't think I've ever seen a bad cracker. I think we went too big on those rice crackers with all different flavours, like teriyaki and stuff like that. I think they're too small. You can't put much on them. Then you just end up eating them like chips and you regret it. And I don't like all the plastic that comes with them. But Cheds, I think, is delicious. And they're all good. I'll eat any cracker. Arrive here to like the lot. I like the no nonsense of the Rye Vita. Love a cabin bread. Love it all. It's a great thing. And it's certainly with that a bit of tomato and relish or cheese on top of it. That's the snack of champion. And I think we've gone away from that as a snack. I think it's an important snack. I'm sure it's a lot better than endless bags of chips full of salt and terrible for you, I would imagine. I'm not saying that the your snack's going to be the best thing for you ever, but, you know. We are in the era of snackification. No one eats meals anymore. They just snack endlessly. Is that a good or a bad thing? I don't know. Snackification? And then we all end up on Ozempic. By the way, Bonnie Tyler's out of a coma. Yeah, living in a powder keg, giving off sparks no longer, but it looks like she's bounced back. Roger, it's Marcus. Welcome.
1: Hey, Marcus. That was quick. How are we doing?
0: Good, thank you, Roger.
1: Yeah, I just heard you talking about food and things like that. I think, you know, I've done a lot of cooking over the years and that, but last weekend I cooked my first Macca's and cheese. I've never done it.
0: And would have been really successful, right?
1: It was. I've frozen some of it. It was friggin' awesome, yeah.
0: Yeah.
1: I researched a few recipes and things, and Jamie Oliver's one and various others. Then you get confused, but then you end up by pretty much sort of making your own. And, it turned out great. I just... just so much cheese and garlic, and I had onion with it, and it was just, you know, not too over the top. Some people actually make it with pineapple, which I didn't
0: know. Did you put bacon in it?
1: Yeah, yes.
0: My boy last week just wanted a he just did the Edmonds one, and I thought it was unbelievable. It was just delicious. Just did the Edmonds bacon.
1: Yeah.
0: He did it on his own. They can do anything in that, and shades, it was good. It was just like, wow. They weren't so much into it as Vanessa and I were, but we. Pardon? 12 and 10. I think it was the older one that did it. So,
1: awesome.
0: Yeah, but they're into their cooking, so they're good at it.
1: That's great. Yeah. My dad had me cooking sausages, boiling potatoes, and doing peas when I was 9.
0: Yeah, I think kids quite enjoy cooking. I think they quite like the satisfaction of it.
1: Well, once you get underway, and I mean, I'm coming up retirement age, I would seriously consider doing some kind of cooking course.
0: It's not a bad idea, is it?
1: Well, I've come up with my own recipes on things and stuff and created something that is, I've told chefs about, which they've found very unusual, and I'm going to try it.
0: What's that, Roger?
1: Well, you half boil a potato, then cut a bit out, and you mix up banana and blue cheese.
0: Oh, wow.
1: Banana and blue cheese, believe it or not, are quite a similar texture, and one with the sweetness and the sourness, and it works. So you mix it together, and then wrap it in tin foil with some paprika and bake it.
0: So you carve out, and that's, you stuff the potato with that.
1: You carve a big V. I mean, it's pretty potent. It's quite strong, so you don't want it overbearing. Because I mean, above all, you still want

0: flavour of the potato. You know, the flavour.
1: What percentage of the potato are you removing?
0: Oh, well, you're cutting a large V out.
1: So is it a third of the potato?
0: From the middle on each side, 90 degrees.
1: Oh, okay, yeah. That's a quarter. That's a quarter.
0: Yeah. So you cut that out. I mean, you can mash it up. The other thing I was thinking about the other day, because I'm always thinking about it, I haven't made it for a while, but then I thought, you know what, if I actually mash, like, actually take a fair percentage of the potato out and mash it with the cheese and the banana, and I thought that could be something to try. And the other thing was, last week I'm in Christchurch, went to the Sydney Bakery and got one of their seafood pies, which has Chatham Island cod.
1: Hang on, Roger. I thought you said you got a see-through pie. I thought that's something I'd like, but it's a seafood pie.
0: Yeah, seafood pie, so it's Akaroa cod, crayfish, prawns. It's just bigger than your normal standard pie. It's $18, it's there, but it's just something ridiculous. And then I suddenly thought with that I could actually make a pie with the mashed potato, the banana, and the cheese.
1: Yeah, you could.
0: So that's something I'm going to try, just a bit of experimenting.
1: Is the Sit and Bakery the one that's open 24 hours?
0: No, I don't think so.
1: Okay.
0: No.
1: Is it a goodie?
0: It's in Colombo Street. It's been
1: long time.
0: I can remember back in the day when I was young driving and that, and I'd, dare I say, have a hangover, and I'd go there, get two of their steak. They have steak, onion, and tomato pies, and a can of Coke, and it would bring me right.
1: Oh, no, it brings you right. That's the way to go, right? I'd like to try that too with the bananas and the cheese. Thank you. 13 to 10.
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5: 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So you've got these incredibly valuable businesses, or very highly priced businesses, shall we say, that aren't very profitable, but it's tapped into a real growth story. And that makes the analysis even more difficult and more challenging for us. So there's a few sort of things to unpack there.
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1: Steve Marcus, welcome. Good evening.
7: Yeah, they're talking the debate about nutritional food. Popcorn, is it a nutritional food?
1: Are you going to tell me or ask me?
7: I have no idea.
1: No, I've got no idea, but it's delicious.
7: What about rice crackers? I've just eaten a whole packet of plain rice crackers.
1: I mean, I think if you do popcorn just in, you know, because it's just in the air, if you don't put butter on it, it must be fairly okay for you, isn't it?
7: Yeah.
1: Yeah, and I think rice crackers would be that. Some of them are a bit salty, are they?

0: Well, yes, they are. I've just got a plain one.
1: But what,
0: I've just eaten the whole packet.
1: But it's not like you. I thought you'd be putting like possum pate on it or something.
0: Yeah, it's all the other things you put on, I suppose. But the cracker itself, the rice cracker, has it got any nutritional value?
1: You see a lot of parents in playgrounds feeding a lot of them to toddlers. Well, I try not to comment, but I wonder if there are a lot of kids just brought up totally on rice crackers.
0: The debate is out at the moment as to whether what nutritional value a plain rice cracker would be. But I don't know. They're quite addictive.
1: They do say to eat the rainbow, and there's no white in the rainbow, is there?
0: Yeah. They are quite addictive.
1: Yeah, and it's a satisfying crunch too.
0: Yeah.
1: No judgment. You do what you want after dark, Steve. There's no judgment for me.
0: No. Okay.
1: Yeah. No, I don't have a problem with them. But yeah, I mean, everything's bad eventually. 9 to 10.
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1: I reckon that could be a thing, a see-through pie. Am I wrong? I don't think I am. How are you going out there in Listerland, land people? Rice crackers are very high in sugar, so it's always good to eat them with some protein like salmon, for example, to lower their GI. Someone says a see-through pie could be a jellyfish pie. Mark is showing my age, but nothing much beats a good fondue while watching sport. One savoury to dip meats or cheese, one chocolate to dip fruit. No one's having a fondue at halftime, are they? I went to a fondue restaurant once in Newmarket. It was a very good experience. 84, 85, 86, maybe one of those years. Don't know if anyone still remembers it, but that's my only fondue. It was delicious. It sort of had a... Yeah, it had more of an adult taste than you imagined. And when I say adult taste, it was sort of... I can't really describe it. But yeah, that's a thing. Now, we're talking about your favourite snacks for watching the football. Someone was alarmed about how much the beer was at the football, but Surely you'd be more alarmed by the price of tickets.

0: It's not good. They seem like good people. But they've gone. They've gone back to Mexico. I don't know where the next game is. I know our next two matches are in Toronto and Canada. That's what's happening. So, yeah, that's that situation there. Now, one other thing. No, I've forgotten about that. Let me think of another news story I can tell you about before I go to the news. Now that we're up to date. I think we are up to date. I didn't see a lot of people are raving about the Cape Verde match when they drew with Spain. That's pretty extraordinary. But yes, we'll kick it along for the next 2 hours, people, if you want to partake. So yes, 0800 80 30 9292 text. Bonnie Tyler is out of hospital. Oh no, she's seriously ill, but she's out of a coma. So that's the situation there. And the Putney pusher, the guy that shoved the woman under the bus, who was arrested after 10 years, he's been released on bail. A multimillionaire banker with royal connections. So yes, he seems loathsome. Watch this space. Coffee for me, people. I'll see you on the other side of the news. And if you want to call during it, that's good. Be here till 10. 0800 80 1080 and 9292 to text. Anything else you want to talk about, feel free. It's your show, remember that. And I'm with you till 12. Thanks, Dan.
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7: It's 10 o'clock. I'm Tony Doe. A failed government IT project has led to reviews and a potential employment process over how officials gave advice on the near $33 million scheme. Immigration Minister Erica Stanford says a report shows officials deliberately withheld information on a border biometrics upgrade launched in 2018 without ministerial sign-off. She says she's unhappy creative accounting was used.
8: Extremely disappointed, but also somewhere in the back of my mind not surprised, given the fact that right back at the beginning of the project, we had to ask so many questions to uncover what was the reality of the project.
7: Public Service Commissioner Sir Brian Roach has announced an investigation. Labor is promising free maternity scans if elected. Leader Chris Hipkins says it can cost women up to $90 depending on where they live. Under Labor, free will mean free. Emily

0: Ansell reports.
1: The party says it will cost $28.6 million a year, funded alongside its three free doctor visits by a capital gains tax. Labor's also promising 24 more paid trainee sonographer positions to support the program. The workforce lift has been costed at $3 million a year, paid from Health New Zealand baselines.
0: Labor is pushing back on claims it faces an $18 billion funding gap, saying there's no evidence to support it. Finance Minister Nicola Willis says Labor isn't detailing how it would fund major commitments, including restoring pay equity, which is estimated at $11 billion alone. Labor leader Chris Hipkins says Willis is jumping the gun. He says Labor is going through the process of creating policies and will release estimated costs when possible. ACT is throwing its support behind Health Minister Simeon Brown, who's refused to reappoint medical council leaders as members. Brown says the regulator is distracted by an ideological agenda after it released draft guidance on cultural safety and understanding privilege. ACT says this is a necessary reset, but Resident Doctors Association President Dr. Rosa Tobin-Stickings says it's crucial doctors understand how their perspectives differ from patients.
2: If you have no awareness of this, if you don't take this into account, you can deliver unsafe care to that patient. You might harm the doctor-patient relationship.
0: New figures suggest inflation is unlikely to surge as high as previously feared, but will still linger longer than we'd like. Latest Stats NZ data shows petrol prices fell 3.8% last month and diesel prices dropped 11.4%. A business reporter, Michael Sergel, explains.
3: Inflation remains higher than it should be, with petrol prices up almost 29% in a year and diesel up almost 77%. ASB economists are now forecasting 4.1% inflation this quarter, below previous estimates. But they still expect it to be about 3.6% by the end of this year, with four OCR hikes possible before Christmas.
0: There are serious concerns about a lack of thought behind the UK's social media ban for under-16s. The opposition suggested Prime Minister Keir Starmer might have rushed the timing in an attempt to save his job, which has been under scrutiny for weeks. Blue Sky COO Rose Wang has added to the speculation.
4: Today we've seen the list online of the social media platforms that are to be banned in the UK, but we have not heard directly from the UK government.
0: Sport now, and in rugby, the final between the Hurricanes and the Chiefs at Wellington's Henry Stadium is sold out. Hurricanes boss Tony Phillips says they all went quickly.
5: We sold out in 15 minutes and our system copes beautifully and our staff and our team did an amazing job.
0: He says they're investigating temporary seating options to bring in more fans. In football, a frenetic World Cup opener for the All Whites, New Zealand drawing 2-2 with Iran. The All Whites twice held the lead, only to concede equalisers in both halves. Elijah Just scored both New Zealand goals, becoming the first All Whites player to score twice in a World Cup match. In other results today, Cape Verde provided a shock, holding Spain to a nil-all draw, and Belgium and Egypt drew 1-1 in Seattle. The same score transpired in the game between Saudi Arabia and Uruguay in Miami. In cricket, the White Ferns are vowing to clean up their act in the field for their second Women's T20 World Cup fixture against Sri Lanka in Southampton overnight. You need two hands to count the number of dropped catches by New Zealand in their opening defeat to the West Indies. Wicketkeeper batter Izzy Gaze, who in addition missed two stumpings, says the performance won't be replicated.
6: We all know that that was not our standard in the field. We've trusted our skill in the past and we know it's not a lack of skill or a lack of effort. It's just one of those nights.
0: And the match set for a 1:30 a.m. start. In rugby league, Melbourne Storm second rower Ellie Katoa is determined to return to the game. The 26-year-old Tongan international is sitting out the season after copping three head knocks before and during a test against the Kiwis last November. Katoa was rushed to hospital for emergency brain surgery and told Channel 7 he's grateful for all the support. That's news and sport to 10:05. Marcus Lush is next. Newstalk ZB Weather Watch now for Northland, Auckland and Coromandel. Cloudy periods, could be the odd shower as well. Bay of Plenty in Gisborne, becoming fine in those regions tomorrow. Waikato through to Wellington, including the central, high country and Tararua district. Fine spells, there'll be a few showers. Some of them could be heavy tomorrow afternoon. For Hawke's Bay and Wairarapa, this excludes Tararua district. There'll be showers about Wairarapa in the afternoon and they'll reach Hawke's Bay by evening tomorrow. Buller to Westland, rain will clear from the south tomorrow morning. Nelson, Marlborough and Canterbury becoming cloudy. Expect a few spots of rain tomorrow. For Otago, Southland and Fiordland, rain eases to showers in the morning, clears in the afternoon, but could be some showers.

0: around the south coast. For the Chatham Islands, expect a few showers. I'm Tony Doe. 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

0: Hey ho, let's go. How are you? Text from Kate. Hi Marcus, I have lived in a retirement village for over 10 years. I belong to a group who go out to dinner every week, an amateur dramatic group, a bowling group and a whiskey appreciation club, as well as having several really stimulating and funny friends, none of which I would have had if I'd stayed bouldering away on my lonely home in my older age. Don't knock it, mate! Exclamation mark, exclamation mark. Kate.
1: Oh.
0: Marcus, 5 mil sliced cucumber topped with Pix crunchy peanut butter, yummy. Marcus, I paid $16 for a tall can of boring Corona at a New Jersey Devils ice hockey game at the stadium. In a normal bar, a large craft beer was $1.70. Yes, I don't think you go to the stadiums to get drunk. It's just the franchise owners are trying to... Do the franchise owners own the venue? I guess they probably do. They're just trying to monetize the whole experience. And now that you can't take liquids in, you're stuffed. Although you could take in a bottle of water. I'm always surprised how much people eat at stadiums. But yeah. I can't tell you how much the a beer would cost it when I go see the Sharks because I'm not a drinker. But I think it would be very reasonably priced. $5 or something, though. It's been a long time since I brought a beer. Wouldn't know how much it was. But look, get in touch. We are talking snacks. The best snacks during a football or a sports game if you're at home. And also, when's too young to go into a retirement village? Well, do what you want. But don't expect me not to comment, because that's kind of my job also. But who knows what circumstances people are in. So there we go, that's the situation tonight. Anything goes. Yeah, I think the whole thing about crackers, you're not supposed to eat the crackers on their own by packet, but yeah, I think a lot of parents just endlessly feed their kids those rice crackers. You see them. It shuts the kids up because it takes a long time to eat them. There we go. But, yeah, I try not to. I don't think parenting advice is a good thing to give. Because people are just doing their best. That's what my theory is. If you want to talk about this or anything else, I'm here till 12. Be nice to hear from you. 0800 80 1080. You might want to take the topic in a different direction. What is that direction? I'll be up for it, but, yeah, let me know. And you might want to talk about the. By the way, the football is back. Is it on state TV now? God, I tell you what, I did notice after state TV, after I watched that, then they had Tipping Point, and it was an episode of the highlights of Tipping Point. Gosh, you think the Tipping Point's boring? Wait till you watch the highlights of Tipping Point. It was unwatchable. I haven't ventured into TV one in the afternoon since the COVID days. When Emmerdale, when that person was drunk behind the stone wall. Yeah, wow, what a dire show that is. So there's that. But look, if you want to be a part of this discussion, we're talking snacks and we're also talking about the football. Marcus, you can take 6 beers or 2 bottles of wine to Lord's. In fact, you're encouraged to. Well, that's sensible. I don't believe Louise that said she had a fondue at halftime for the sport. Marcus, US Masters is the best value for snacks. When you're going around, it costs you a lot for the ticket, but it's like a dollar for a drink or snacks. But yeah, look, I need your calls tonight. Otherwise, I'm going to say some stuff. I'm going to offend the park run people or the young people in retirement homes or the people of Raglan. Yeah, when did Raglan become the earmark for sort of bougie food? With coconut yogurt Raglan and popcorn Raglan and gelato. It's weird, isn't it? Guess it's all about branding. But here we are again, 10 past 11, 11 past 10, let's call it that. And the most you've paid for a beer at a sports event? It's probably watered down too, is it? I know at some stadiums they limit it to 3% so people don't get silly on it, but But, be in touch if you've got anything to add tonight. I don't necessarily know what it is that you've got to add, but if you want to start the discussion, if someone wants to talk about how to make candied bacon, is that a delicious snack? I suspect it might be, but yeah, do come through if you want to talk about this or anything else tonight. Keep those texts coming through. No sweepstakes this week, you'll be pleased to know. Someone says, hey, Mark, is it also 95% of retirement villages need to be 50 before being welcome? Yeah, well, that would be right, wouldn't it? What does that mean? I've got no idea how the money works with retirement villages. Someone asks the questions, what are the single 34-year-olds doing in their evenings to keep sane? Anxious attachment style here. I don't know the answer to that. I also want to know more about Mahjong, if the Mahjong phenomena is back in New Zealand again. Come on. Marcus, I think Kate has misunderstood the conversation on retirement village living. She portrayed that she was elderly. Good on her, and it's exactly what a retirement village should be. But we're discussing going there when you're 55. Most of the places you buy the unit, then you lose 8 to 9% per year for the first 3 years. These are interesting texts. I'd like some calls. Marcus, FIFA has exclusive vendor agreements, no outside competition, and the stadium vendors must only sell sponsors drinks at a price set by FIFA under exclusive vendor agreements. FIFA sets the drink and price. Yes, we know FIFA to be corrupt. That's why the last top guy lost the job. So, yeah, I don't think FIFA, there's anything seemly about FIFA. But they've got a good tournament going, and some of these matches and some of these results are fantastic, so I've got no complaints there. But snacks and FIFA and retirement villages, I don't need to reset all the topics again, but would like to hear from you if you want to talk about this stuff. Knock yourself out, 0800 80 1080. If you're really good with sport, what you do is you make snacks appropriate to the teams that are playing. So if you're Mexico, I don't want to get into generalisations about snacks. Some of the other stuff you might want to talk about. Oh, yeah, Mahjong's back. Lincraft is closing its shops. I've spent many a time in the Lincraft shop in Dunedin. It's a good thing. So Lincraft, they're a craft shop, had locations in Thames, Taupo, Upper Hutt, Riccarton, Lynwood and Dunedin. Online's taken them out. So they're closing. The store will continue operation through an online platform. So, yeah, I wondered when I last went there, I was buying stickers, iron-on stickers for T-shirts. I wondered how long they had. So there's that. There's also a letter to the editor about the in Christchurch about why some of their clocks are wrong. Yeah. None of the public-facing clocks have the right time. Well, don't get me started on public-facing clocks. We've just had a bit of a situation with our public.

0: at Clock in Invercargill that was going to cost a fortune just to restore. But yeah, no one really wants clocks anymore, I don't think. Everyone's got the time on their phone. Funny enough, the old story with the clock at Invercargill, we needed a clock in the old times because Invercargill had a different time zone. Did anyone know there was different time zones in New Zealand? I think Invercargill was 45 minutes behind Dunedin. Seems bizarre when you think about it. That's why you needed a clock. Because no one had the time, and there are different time zones right around the country. And if you were travelling, you needed to know what time zone you were suddenly in. This is in like the 1890s. Good evening, Louise. This is Marcus. Welcome.
1: Hi, Marcus. Levin's got a clock.
0: Lucky Levin.
1: Yeah, and in that storm in February, the top of it bent right over.
0: Really?
1: Yes.
0: I think what happened with most places with their clocks is that they just decided in the 1960s that they're a huge earthquake risk because of all that weight up high. So most of them got demolished and re-engineered.
1: Oh, I just saw that. Oh, they fixed it anyway.
0: But did they?
1: It's still there. Yeah, it's still there.
0: I'm gonna have a look at it online. Oh, is it the four-sided one on top of a corner building?
1: Yeah, it looks terrible.
0: Yeah.
1: It's sort of a landmark.
0: It looks like a giant KFC or something. What is that?
1: Yeah. I don't know how old it is. Pretty ancient, but anyway. Retirement villages. Well, 55, definitely too young. I'd say more like 75, but I don't live in a retirement village. I've got three cats.
0: Can you have your kid?
1: You'd have one, I think, but I don't think you'd have three.
0: Oh, you should start a retirement village for cat ladies, and you just have thousands of them wandering around.
1: True.
0: You're the mad old cat woman. Mind you, three's manageable. If you've got three, that's okay. But you're probably thinking of getting more, aren't you?
1: No. That's it. I've been there, done that.
0: What's the most you've had?
1: Six. And that's too many.
0: That is a lot.
1: Oh, it's too many. I feel like in my early 70s, I'm too young. I went to a retirement village cafe with a friend who's a bit older than me, and the people are so old. People my age are so old.
0: People can become narrow in their thinking, can't they? Would that be right? Can I say that?
1: Yes, my friend's a bit like that, but hi, Angela, if you're still awake.
0: Well, they go to bed so early, don't they? That's the thing. They wonder why they're out in the middle of the night, but they go to bed at 8 o'clock.
1: Yes, I know. I think she does sometimes. I just don't know if I could cope with the fact that if I, say, pay $400,000 for the unit, there is one around here you could pay that for, and say I pop my clogs in 10 years' time and that unit is then worth like $1.5 million, my family, my kids will only get a share of what I paid for it. And that's a real sticking point for me. I just think that's a bloody rip-off, quite frankly.
0: Are you not giving the cats any money?
1: No, I'm giving to some charity, cat charities.
0: Are
1: but
0: you?
1: No, not my cats. Yeah, my cats will probably die before I do, I'd say. They're pretty old now. But, yeah, the whole retirement thing, I think the government was bringing in something to stop them from just not giving you any capital gains at all, or your family or whatever. But a lot of people I know who have gone into them said, I won't be around, so I don't care. But I just can't get my head around it, really.
0: No, well, I try not to think about it.
1: No. Not, okay.
0: Freaks me out. What are your cat's names currently?
1: My cats are Stevie Nicks, Grohl for Dave Grohl.
0: I realise the theme. I realised with Stevie when we went to Grohl it was going to be Nirvana drummer, yes?
1: Yes, and Cara. Her full name's Caramel, but just call her Cara.
0: Terrible names.
1: She's got, oh,

0: Sora. Well, it's better than Luna or Blackie. Or
1: I quite like Luna. Louise, I got to run, but nice to talk. Thank you.
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1: Sean paid $17 for a Stella Artois at the Blue Jays, Toronto. Had three of them before half-time. Marcus, the previous caller mentioned he was a middle-income owner. When you asked if he was a high-income earner, how much would a middle-income earner earn? I got no idea. Been a part-time worker. My dear mum was 90 when she finally went to retirement village just after dad passed. She lasted another 4 years, had three boyfriends. Oh, I don't want to hear about that. It freaks me out. Shirley, it's Marcus. Good evening.
9: Marcus, First of all, I'd like to congratulate you and your ZB colleagues on your fantastic achievements during your radio series you've been doing. I was not very good at school. And I'm finding that ZB is giving me so much education. Gee, however, that's not what I rang. I rang regarding a snack. And I'm not sure whether people have followed, addressed it before I am. But when we went to Australia, we used to really enjoy toast, bacon, cheese. No, toast, bacon, banana, and melted cheese on the top.
1: Goodness.
9: And it was a very good snack, a very wholesome snack, a very big snack, and wasn't very expensive. So you got your toast, you tucked your cheese on it, you put your banana on it, and then you melted your cheese on the top, and it was just delicious.
1: Are you doing this at home?
9: Yes, I am now, yes.
1: But when you're in Australia, was this at home, or is this like in a roadhouse?
9: It was in a roadhouse.
1: Wow, where about
9: around
1: Shirley? Were you in the outback?
9: Yeah, all around Australia. We were lucky enough to do about 9,000 kilometres around.
1: Goodness!
9: And they like the Australia, the South Island cheese rolls. They're kind of equivalent that you could guarantee if you called into a roadhouse. The one thing that they would have would be the toast, the banana, the cheese, and the toast, the banana. And the roasted, melted cheese on the top.
1: And the bacon. What would they call that, Shirley? What would they call that? Would they call that the...
9: They called it just a toastie.
1: Oh, wow. Fancy that. I wonder if it had a special, like,

0: Okay, Outback. Yeah, wow. How much did that cost? Like $6?
1: $9.
0: Seems fair. Shitty nice. Thank you for your kind words. Brian Marcus, welcome.
2: Yeah, g'day. How are you? Brian Pete speaking.
0: G'day, Brian. Not if we get a surname. How's that going for you?
2: That's good, isn't it?
0: Yeah.
2: Hey, listen, I was just ringing up about the retirement villages aspect. I'm national president for the Retirement Villages Residents Association. And as you probably know, the review of the Act is going through Parliament at the moment.
0: I've got no idea.
2: Oh, my gosh. You better start reading up about it because this is serious stuff. It is serious stuff, Marcus, honestly.
0: Are you Mosgiel? Where do you lay your swaps?
2: Yeah, Mosgiel, sitting in Mosgiel. It's not, the sun's not shining at the moment because it's dark. But anyway, normally sunshine. But what I just wanted to explain, and I know your listeners will know a lot about this review of the Act. So the Coalition has come out with a review of the Act. Two things, big, real serious issues. They're saying that the repayment time frame now for maximum time frame for repayment of people's capital when they move on or pass on is 12 months, i.e. 12 months that people might have to wait for repayment of their dollars. However, one of the biggest issues is, if this goes through the Parliament at the moment, it won't apply to us in villages now. It'll only apply to new residents coming into the village whenever the Act gets changed. This is how the government is treating older people.
0: Hang on, Brian, because you've got to back up the truck. What's your concern? Are you saying when you've gone into a retirement village, you've bought a house?
2: We don't buy it. You buy a piece of paper, really, a license to occupy.
0: Oh, okay. So you got nothing to sell when you die.
2: No, that's right. Well, apart from the license to occupy, and it's taken over by another resident when they move in.
0: Yeah, it's the same as owning a unit, is it?
2: Yeah, well, largely, yes, it is. But the problem then is when you die, when we normally move out of the village, we die. However, the estate monies won't be returned to the estate people for periods of time until such time the license is relicensed to a new resident coming into the village. And it could be weeks, could be months, and sometimes years before it actually gets relicensed. And this is a real issue, Marcus.
0: Why would it be years? Why, if they're in the business of farming out these things, why would it take years for them to get someone else in?
2: Because sometimes there's a surplus of units.
0: Okay, so the problem, the market's crashed. Yeah, fair enough.
2: And, of course, the money's sitting in the operator's accounts and they have no incentive really at the moment to repay the existing resident or their estate until such time it's relicensed to someone else.
0: So you get get capital gains on that too, do you?
2: No, absolutely not.
0: So you only get what you paid for it, is that right?
2: At least about 20-30% taken off the top when you move into the village. And so, no, you don't get any of those benefits that the normal housing market does get. And so the bigger, you know...
0: And that's the problem. These are run by, housing the elderly has become a commercial enterprise, hasn't it?
2: Oh, there's no question about that. And there will always be a need for a retirement village. There's no question about that. But it's just the unfairness of the current Act. It's been in there for 23 years and it's never been touched, and now we're asking for a review, and so that's good. But now the government's come out and said, instead of it being extended out for long periods of time, then we'll say maximum time frame's 12 months. Okay. So that's a step forward. However,
0: Brian, Peter, just hang on there. I'll come back to you because I'm pretty interested in this. So I'll be happy to keep talking to you. We're just going to go to some headlines, but just don't leave. 10:30, Tony, headlines, please.
3: Thanks, Marcus. Immigration Minister Erica Stanford says she's lost some trust in her officials as she claims she was misled. A scathing report has found officials tried to keep cost increases for a new biometric system for the border from Stanford and the Cabinet. There are fears the mental health system isn't moving fast enough for those most in need. A new Mental Health and Wellbeing Commission report suggests we're seeing pockets of improvement around growing the workforce and reducing wait times. And the government has approved 2-year extensions for 5 Defence Force deployments for more than 100 personnel in the Middle East and North Asia. It lets peacekeeping, monitoring and security missions continue in Korea, Egypt, Israel, Lebanon, Syria and Jordan. More on those stories at 11 or log on to nzherald.co.nz.
0: Yeah, thanks for hanging on there, Brian. You're still with us?
2: Yeah, good as gold. Thank you.
0: Have you been in the village for a while?
2: Yeah, 7 years. Yeah.
0: Okay.
2: Yep. And it's life is not an issue, Marcus. It's life in the village very good.
0: But you're quite happy with your move to Gowan. You're a happy camper.
2: From that point of view of living in the village, yes. But when you actually delve down into what the actual law is, it's really quite serious. It really is. And this is why we're wanting it changed. There's no date for a repayment of our money now at all. No date at all. So now the government's come out and said, "Oh, we'll give you maximum 12 months to get the money returned to us."
0: And you think that's a good thing?
2: Well, it's a start.
0: Okay,
2: it's nowhere near to what we've always asked for, about 3 to 4 months.
0: Yeah, that makes sense to me. And who in the coalition's driving the 1 year thing?
2: Minister Potaka, who was the minister who we report through to.
0: You approached him. He heard what you said, and he said, "Okay, we can get it down to a year." Is that the way it's gone?
2: Well, that's what it's about amounted to, yes, at this stage. And we're really pushing for it. And, you know, Marcus, I've spoken to 400, more than 400 villages across the country. I know what residents are saying, and they're not very happy. In fact, they're very, very annoyed with what the proposal is that's come from Cabinet at the moment.
0: Okay.
2: And they want the changes. They want it to be no more than 3 to 4 months, and it's got to apply to existing residents. Because at the moment, it doesn't apply to me. If it goes through the Parliament now, I won't get the benefit anyway.
0: Tell me something, Brian. These people, when they've gone into this agreement, are they rushed or something, or not thinking straight? Because people must have known when they've gone into it that this was the conditions of resale.
2: Yeah, that's probably a fair comment, Marcus. But when you make a decision to go into a retirement village, you've sort of made that decision.
0: Yeah.
2: And you know that you might... you might lose the 20 to 30% off the top, but no one goes, I don't think many people go into a village and say, well, the end result will be, I don't know when I'm going to get money returned to me or to my family. And it's really sad that older people have been treated in such a way that they've been taxpayers for years and years and years, and yet you go, and at the end of the day, you have no idea when your money's going to be returned to you. That's very, very sad. And all we're asking for is to be fair, and the way that they're...
0: It also adds conflict too, because it adds conflict between the children and because the children want them, and I don't like that aspect of it either, because the children will be waiting for that money. So that adds an awkwardness to it too, doesn't it?
2: Absolutely. And we have many, many complaints across the country saying, well, when's mum and dad's estate money's coming? I've got to pay for funerals. I've got to pay for estate winding up. And all we're asking for is that fairness and protection, because there's no protection in the current Act, and if this goes through the way it is, in some kids' situations we'll probably be worse off than what we currently are under the current Act, and it's awful stuff.
0: Gee, they're lucky to have you, Brian. You're a great communicator.
2: Well, I don't know about
0: that. You'd be doing it all voluntarily, would you?
2: Absolutely, yeah, absolutely. And I'll just give you an example, though, Marcus, they say that the operators say that if there's a mandated time frame that some of the new builds and rebuilds and renovations will cease because operators won't want to expand. Well, there's no evidence whatsoever of that happening. Some have said are building 8 new villages across the country.
0: Yeah.
2: MetLife are building 2 in the Hawke's Bay and 1 in the Waikato. And so there's no evidence at all of that sort of
0: It's a pretty easy scaremonger. I'm sick of the investors saying, "Oh, we'll pack up our money and go elsewhere." Well, fair enough, do that if you want to, but you know, you got to be fair with people. You've got to be transparent.
2: You can't skew
0: the scrum. Mm.
2: And of course, when the Act was written way back in 2003, there was us as residents. There was no such organisation as us, so we had no input to the original Act at all. And then it got through Parliament, written by the operators, and got through Parliament, and that's what we've been faced with for the last 23 years. And now we've got a hell of a lot of people saying across the country, you know, 56,000 people in retirement villages, they're not very happy with this proposal
0: Brian, they'd all vote too, wouldn't they? They'd all the young ones, they'd all get there and they'd know what's going on with their double tick.
2: That's dead right, and we've told the government all these things.
0: Have you spoken to Winston? He's your saviour, isn't he?
2: How long have you got? honestly, I'm seriously.

0: We spoke with Winston in his office May last year, and he said he would come back to us in 2 weeks with a proposal. Still waiting 13 months
1: people
0: later.
1: People need to hear this.
0: Well, truly, it's really quite sad.
1: Yeah,
0: and
1: that is. That's unbelievable, because this is his breadbasket.
0: I know. And I think, I would hope that he will do something about it later in the election process. But on Tuesday of next week, Consumer New Zealand have had a petition going for the last month supporting us, and we're supporting them. They got 41,000 signatures that they were presenting to the Labor Party on Parliament steps on Tuesday afternoon at 1 o'clock, and we'll be all there. And Coalition have been invited along as well, because this is just the start of a big campaign
1: Lauren, when you go around all the rest times talking, where do you stay? Do you stay in the rest times as you go around as part of your job?
0: Yeah, sometimes. Yeah, it's not rest homes, it's retirement villages.
1: Sorry, my apologies. Yep.
0: So, yeah, some of the retirement villages have got little motels or lodges.
1: Wow, and like a bit of that action. Okay, good. Yeah.
0: So, and that's very, very handy. But invariably, we do have to stay in motels and hotels and whatever. And we rely solely on membership, voluntary membership. And
1: Do you pay a year to be a member of your crowd?
0: Yeah, 35 for a single person and 50 for a couple per year.
1: It's reasonable with having you in charge, because you sound like you got it all worked out.
0: But one of the other issues though, Mark, is that we know that, you know, about 48% of people that live in retirement villages are living solely off the pension.
1: Yeah.
0: And when they're not seeing what the benefits might be when they leave a village, it's really very, very sad. And one of the other aspects is very, not concerning, it's a fact of life, about 60 to 70% of people that live in retirement villages are single ladies.
1: Yeah.
0: And, you know, sometimes quite vulnerable, as you probably know.
1: Yes.
0: And we're trying to work through and trying to help them. Okay. So, anyway.
1: Have I talked to you before, Brian?
0: No. Someone told me from Auckland, my vice president, Di Sinclair.
1: Oh, Di, got through. You better get on, Brian, good on you.
0: So I am, and if you ever want to know anything more, I'm more than happy to talk to anyone.
1: Yeah, we never call people, but you're always welcome, Brian. You're always welcome, because you don't speak, you like what you got to say. 22 to 11.
2: Doc,
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2: I need help with AI.
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13: 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I'm
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1: 20 to 11, Diane, it's Marcus. Good evening and welcome.
14: Thank you, Marcus.
3: I was debating about calling because I wasn't hearing something being said about retirement villages that I know. And then I heard Brian come on and I thought, well, I've got to give a ring because my mother was in a retirement village and I know who Brian is. I haven't met him, but I know who he is. He was my mother's cousin. But when she went into the rest home, was back in about 2010, and at that time, when she went in, you owned your actual villa. You had your title and everything for it. And then it all changed where it went to a right to occupy. Now, when my mother passed away and we had to sell it through the retirement village, so it was them, they wanted it because they wanted the title of her property. And the amount they offered, I said, that's not enough. Oh, that's what we sell it again for the right to occupy. I said, well, I'm not interested because she owns the title. And that is going to become more on your portfolio for you, owning the title. So we had quite some conversations and I finally got them up in the amount that they were going to pay for it. But then once you get that, they take 25%. And then I did hear Brian say you can lose 20 to 30% of that to the rest home.
1: How long had your mother had the apartment? How long had your mother had the apartment for?
3: 12 years.
1: And the amount that you could sell it for had gone up in price in those 12 years, right?
3: Yes, it had. Okay. It had.
1: I just clarified that because people tell me
3: we had to go, but it's what Brian did say at the end that you know when you pay for the you only get a certificate now the right to occupy when you do leave. You do lose 20 to 30% of what you did pay for it, or your estate does. So that has me quite against retirement villages because I think, well, what money I have got, I'd like to leave for my family and to think, well, a quarter of it's going to be gone. When they do charge you while you're in there quite high body corporate fees while you're in there,
1: Are you going to go on one yourself? Have you made the decision to go into one yourself?
3: No, I definitely won't be going on one myself.
1: Okay. So, Diane, just because there's unclear about this, right, and you seem quite clear, you lose 30% of the new price.
3: I heard Brian say 20 to 30%.
1: Yeah,
3: well,
1: but that's
3: we
1: of the new
3: 25.
1: That's of the new price. That's of the price that, because it's gone up in price for those 12 years. So you lose 25 to 30% of the price that you can realise by selling it. Is that right?
3: That's right.
1: Okay.
3: But I can't be 100% sure, but I believe now with some of them, the right to occupy, if you pay $400 to occupy it, you only get the $400 back. There's no capital gains on it
1: anymore. Yeah, that's what I thought. That's what I was confused about. I didn't think there was any capital gains on it anymore. That's why. But
3: no.
1: It sounds like you had capital gains with yours.
3: Well, yes, I did because it was actually had a title.
1: Okay,
3: she
1: I understand.
3: Held a title.
1: Yeah.
3: And when Mum was in there, they did come round asking for the titles because it was going to change to a right to occupy. Mum said, I'm not just handing over you my title.
1: How do they sell them? Do they sell them through real estate agents or do they just sell them through the village?
3: Now, then I had to go through the village. I know another lady that sold hers when Mum was in there. They waited for months till the rest home found somebody to buy hers because that's still a title. But they wanted Mum's title, so they were buying it off me. So,
1: and do they zhuzh them up before they sell them?
3: Yes, they do.
1: And that might take a while too, mightn't it?
3: If they need it, yeah, depending on how long the person's been in there.
1: I can't imagine your mother would have trashed hers.
3: No, but you've got to realise she was in there 12 years, so carpet, drapes and that. They would have had a bit to do to it. But, you know, even if Mum had updated all those things, they would have still taken 25%.
1: So what you're upset about was not the length it took, but is the fact that the amount of money they took from it. Is that right?
3: That's right, yeah, okay. That people don't realise if you pay $400 to go in, you could lose 20 or 30% of that $400 when you die for your...

0: state.
1: I wonder how it works now with the property market going down, if that means that the whole model is now no longer viable.
0: I don't really know. It's 3 years since my mum passed away, so that was what it was. But I do know...
1: Brian sounds like a straight shooter.
0: He is, yep. I've heard quite a bit about Brian.
1: Yeah, no, Brian, he should be doing talkback himself.
0: He's right on it.
1: Yeah, he's on it. Boy, is he on it. Wow.
0: Yeah, not when you
1: when someone gives their surname, you know they're no nonsense.
0: Yeah. Well, my mum was a Pete as well.
1: Oh, okay. Now, where are you going to go, Diane, when you don't want to be in your own home?
0: Well, I'm down in size now. I'm in a small townhouse. A very small section.
1: Great.
0: And I'll be here as long as I possibly can.
1: Long may that last, Diane. Lovely to hear from you. Thank you for that. 14 to 11. Oh, a lot of texts about that. Of course, some of those All Blacks will invest in retirement villages, didn't they? Is that right? They all got into those? That's right. You know, they always go about how much money they make and what great investments they are. Well, that would put off the alarm bells, wouldn't it, a little bit? You think, well, jeepers creepers. The shares are going up and up in price. They must be making money somehow. 13 to 11, 0800 80 1080.
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1: Good evening, John. It's Marcus. Welcome.
10: Yeah, Marcus. That lady was talking about the mother 12 years in the rest home. And losing all that money, she needs to remember that she didn't pay any insurance and rates for all those years.
1: Do you think some of this is a misunderstanding of the next generation, that not knowing about what?
10: Yes, that's what I'm saying.
1: Is it
10: I live in a rest home myself, right? And I was paying with rates and insurance when I lived before. I was paying $20,000 a year, right?
1: Wow.
10: You there?
1: Yeah, you're paying $20,000 a year, and I said, wow.
10: Yeah, well, so you go 10 years, there's $200,000.
1: Yeah.
10: Without inflation. I just thought you need to know.
1: I'm getting a few texts about that and talk about all the stuff that they provide, insurance,
10: that's
1: rates,
10: right.
1: Garden,
10: yeah.
1: Window cleaning, happy cloud, happy hours,
10: yeah.
1: Pools, library, hair
10: yeah.
1: salon, cafes.
10: Yeah, full maintenance. Full maintenance, light bulb bowls, they put a new one in for you, fix the door, wash your windows, yeah, mow your lawns, But no rates and insurance is the big thing.
1: Yeah.
10: See, wherever that lady lived before, mightn't be 20,000 like I was, but
1: where
10: doesn't
1: were you,
10: matter.
1: Where were you where it was 20,000, John? That's a lot of rates.
10: Oh, Napier, we're short.
1: 20,000 a year rates.
10: Rates and insurance.
1: It must have been. Was it a mansion?
10: No.
1: Okay. A lot of money. John, nice to talk. Thank you. Let's hear from you if you want to talk about this. It's a good topic. 8 away from 11.
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1: 6 from 11. We've gone from snacks during the football to retirement villages. And it'd be very interesting. Illuminating. Now, if you've got stuff to talk about with this. Yep. This is the right show for you. It's a sweepstake-free week. You might want to mention the football. It's a very good watch today. I enjoyed that immensely. No complaints about the coverage. No complaints about the refereeing. Fast-flowing game. Not too many dives. Only got out the spray paint once that I noticed. Not too many VARs. He's good, the Mexican. Thought it was excellent. And I thought it was a very good match, fast-flowing. Not too much kicking back to the goalkeeper, time-wasting. I wonder if this perhaps could be a really, really good tournament. Certainly fantastic for New Zealand time-wise, isn't it? With the matches sort of being in the middle of the day, I think it's fantastic. Loved watching it. I had the fire going. Not enough snacks. Wasn't prepared enough. What did I eat? I had some porridge. Late breakfast. Yeah. I think I had something else as well during it. Can't remember. However, if you want to be a part of it, get in touch. I'm just watching the replay on the football on the TV, and it seems to be going well too. It looks like we'll win this one also. We'll get two all on this one too. Kathy, it's Marcus. Good evening.
17: Retirement villages.
1: Yeah.
17: And that chap who hanging last is wrong. You pay somewhere between $200 and $300 a week And that covers your maintenance and your rates and the building.

0: meters a square. Sorry, $1,000 a square meter more. Yeah, yeah. You're paying $100,000 on the way in, more than what you could pay for an apartment, or what it costs an apartment to be built.
1: But wouldn't you be paying a bit towards the shared facilities as well?
0: That's your weekly fee.
1: But the building itself is not just the apartment. There's common areas, are there? There's common.
0: Some of the new ones haven't got their common areas.
1: Okay,
0: yet.
1: Understand.
0: So they reduce their weekly fees for the inconvenience that you've got while there's building going on to build these new places. But I think one of the biggest attractions probably for them is what they build is like a hospital area.
1: Yeah, sure.
0: So that if one or other of you is ill, then you have somewhere to go, because there's not a lot of places like that now.
1: No.
0: For elderly people. And then when you pay your weekly fee, which it's linked to the pension if that's your only income.
1: Yeah.
0: But that can be anywhere from, $200 to $300 a week.
1: We'll talk more about this after the news, Kathy, but thanks so much for coming through. News is next.
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7: It's 11 o'clock. I'm Tony Doe. Immigration Minister Erica Stanford says she's lost some trust in her officials as she claims she was misled. A scathing report has found officials tried to keep cost increases for a new biometric system for the border from Stanford and Cabinet. Initially expected to cost $19 million, the project has ballooned to as much as $40 million and has now been scrapped. Stanford says there was a trifecta of failings, including misleading ministers, removing staff who raised concerns from the project, and creative accounting to hide costs.
8: We're going to have to build back some confidence. And I've been doing that over the last 2.5 years, and it's really sad that we are back to a point now where I have a very dented trust and confidence in my officials.
7: Official data shows fuel prices were falling well before yesterday's US-Iran peace deal. Stats NZ says petrol prices dipped 3.8% last month and diesel 11.4%. Business reporter Michael Sergel has the details.
9: Petrol prices are still almost 29% higher than a year ago, and diesel nearly 77%. Electricity's up 12.1%, gas 10.5%, international airfares 8.2%, and meat 6.9%. But ASB economists now expect inflation will be below previous forecasts, hitting 4.1% this quarter.
7: The government is agreeing to all recommendations and acting on all priorities in the Infrastructure Commission's national plan. They include time-of-use pricing, fleet-wide road user charges, and investing more in hospitals. Infrastructure Minister Chris Bishop says there's cross-party buy-in

0: with Labour and the Greens contributing changes to the government response to the plan.
1: I get it from the public all the time, people saying, why can't you guys just work together and sort out some of these issues? And you know, that's what we're trying to do. And there is broad consensus on many of the kind of system reforms the government is leading, which is really good.
0: US President J.D. Vance says their peace deal with Iran is very general and talks on a number of issues are yet to come. The arrangement to halt all military operations and start 60 days of nuclear talks will be formally signed in Switzerland later this week. Donald Trump says the full details will be publicly released after the signing ceremony. Vance told CNN the text says Iran must commit itself to regional peace and stability. He says it creates a framework allowing Iran into the world economy if it behaves like a normal country. The government has approved 2-year extensions for 5 Defence Force deployments for more than 100 personnel in the Middle East and North Asia. It lets peacekeeping, monitoring and security missions continue in Korea, Egypt, Israel, Lebanon, Syria and Jordan. A child psychologist says revelations nearly a quarter of young people have experienced high levels of psychological distress is no surprise. The Mental Health and Wellbeing Commission's latest report also states there's high unmet need for Māori and young people generally. Child psychologist Sarah Chatwin says men, Māori, Pacifica and youth are among the groups really struggling, stemming from life pressures and online content.
2: And showing up consistently in our suicide statistics and all the rest of it. And I think we've got a real problem and we're not actually seeing this for what it is.
0: Sport now, and in rugby, Hurricanes boss Tony Philp is keen to push the limits for Saturday's final against the Chiefs. Tickets to the decider in Wellington sold out in 15 minutes this morning. Philp says they're looking into temporary seating.
3: We want to make sure this place is chock-a-block. I'm actually at the stadium at the moment about to have a conversation with the CEO Warwick. So, yeah, we'll look at all options to make sure we can put as many people in here as possible.
0: In football, a point and a piece of history for the All Whites in their opening match of the World Cup. They drew 2-2 with Iran in Los Angeles. Elijah Just scoring once in each half as New Zealand twice took the lead before conceding equalisers. The All Whites' next match comes in Vancouver on Monday against Egypt, who had a 1-1 draw with Belgium this morning. In rugby league, Melbourne Storm second rower Eli Katoa is eager to move on from conversations around his traumatic brain injury as he continues his journey back to the game. 3 head knocks in a short space of time playing for Tonga against the Kiwis late last year saw the 26-year-old rush to Auckland Hospital for emergency brain surgery. 3 medical officials for the Tongan team were handed 2-year suspensions in the aftermath, while Katoa is sitting out this NRL season. He's told Channel 7 holding a grudge is not in his best interests.
4: What happened in the past, I sort of just leave that and like move away like and move forward. And obviously my goal is just to come back and play. And there's no point for me to look back and trying to see what should have happened and what, you know, what we could have done better.
0: In cricket, Izzy Gaze is looking fondly on her promotion to open the batting for the White Ferns ahead of their second T20 World Cup game against Sri Lanka overnight. The 22-year-old wicketkeeper first moved up the order in New Zealand's home T20 series against Zimbabwe in February. And that match in Southampton gets underway at 1:30 tomorrow morning. That's news and sport to 11:05. Marcus Lush is next. Newstalk ZB Weather Watch now. Northland, Auckland and Coromandel, cloudy periods. There'll be the odd shower as well. Bay of Plenty and Gisborne becoming fine in those regions. Waikato to Wellington, including the Central High Country and Tararua District, there'll be fine spells. Could be a few showers and some of those might be heavy, but not until tomorrow afternoon. For Hawke's Bay and Wairarapa, including Tararua District, expect showers about Wairarapa tomorrow afternoon, and they'll be arriving in Hawke's Bay by tomorrow evening. For Buller to Westland, rain will clear around the south tomorrow morning. Nelson and Marlborough, as well as Canterbury, becoming cloudy. A few spots of rain tomorrow. Otago, Southland and Fiordland, rain eases to showers in the morning. Clears in the afternoon. Could be a few isolated showers about the south coast. Chatham Islands, a few showers. I'm Tony Doe. That's Newstalk ZB News, Sport and Weather to 11:06.
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0: Well, it's throwing it down tonight down south. Very heavy storm just came through. Very heavy rain. Not if you can hear the rain in the studio, I'm in a single level building. Get in touch if you want to talk here till 12 o'clock tonight. The number is 0800 80 1080 Heddle 12. Colin, it's Marcus. Good evening.
1: Yes, good evening, Marcus. How's it going?
0: Good, thanks, Colin.
1: I'd just like to respond to these so-called snobby ratepayers, as they call themselves. I'm one myself.
0: Sorry, who was calling snobby ratepayers? Colin? You still there, Colin? Colin, you've called to respond to the snobby ratepayers. Who had used that expression? He's waited a long time, Dan. Can you see if he can? He might have self short circuited himself. I'll just get Colin back to see if we can. He seems, yeah. But can you get him back? He seems to have. I don't want to go and hang on the whole news and not put him to air because he deserves his time and the. I don't know what he's going. I don't know what. What does that mean? Might have lost his phone under his bed or something. We'll get him. Hope he's okay. Okay, so I don't know what's happened to Colin. Good evening, Rose. It's Marcus. Welcome.
2: Yeah, hi, Marcus. How are you?
0: Good, thank you, Rose.
2: There was one thing you, I don't know if anyone's talked about, but you also pay a weekly fee at these places. So it's about 145 and it goes over to 210, I believe.
0: Okay.
2: We're actually looking at a retirement place at the moment. My husband's 81 and I'm 80. Our property is huge, and it's been an eye-opener. As you know, there's fees in all different directions, so that, of course, pays for the insurance, as I heard the man talking before, and the windows are washed and things like that, and I don't know if people really realise that.
0: Rose?
2: Hmm.
0: This will be a question that might be confronting. And I apologise for that. When do you wish you'd started on this journey of working out what to do?
2: 10 years ago, I can tell you right away, 10 yeah. years ago. Our property's 820 square metre section and a big 220 square metre house.
0: And I suppose your husband's got sheds full of stuff, has he?
2: Well, we're trying to get rid of a lot of it, to be quite honest. We have this last 6 months. We've had a few health issues, so we've tried to cut it back quite a lot. But I do understand that I do think that the people who own them must get a huge amount out of it. I have had a cousin, and she moved into one with her husband, and then he got dementia, and they didn't have a facility for him.
0: Oh, that would be a worry,
2: so
0: wouldn't it?
2: So then they had to move somewhere else, and meanwhile, they couldn't sell her property, they reckoned. And it took months, and in the end she had to get a lawyer involved.
0: Sounds really unfortunate, that, because you know, that would be a situation they wouldn't know, and I can understand the place wouldn't be right if somebody had dementia.
2: It's really, really difficult.
0: Yeah, that sounds like a grim scenario for her, and she loses some of her capital.
2: Yeah, well, they've all passed on now, but, you know, it wouldn't have helped, that's for sure. But I know that people pay... 145, or you can set a price like 195, and that would stay at that price for as long as you're there.
0: Yeah.
2: But there's all sorts of different scenarios, you know, when you look at it. My daughter took us out on the weekend, and we went and looked, and we both came home and looked at each other and said, we think we'll get a downsize, get a small section, and stay there till one of us pops their clogs, and then we'll decide what to do.
0: Yeah. Oh, look, I don't, you know, I

0: I don't envy that, because houses and what to do is a difficult decision, because it's hard to know what circumstances you're going to be in or what's going to change. And we all get paralysed by a decision too, don't we?
1: Well, we're ideally situated as we are, because we've got the medical centre at the corner and the buses at the corner, and we want to get something similar, perhaps the other side of town where our family are, which would make it a lot easier. But I think it's, you really need to think about it before you turn 70, at least.
0: What part of the country are you in?
1: I'm in the South Island. Yeah. Christchurch.
0: Yeah.
1: And that lady said 400,000. They start at 650 just about.
0: Yeah.
1: And they go, some of them are a million.
0: Yeah.
1: We're not looking at them. They've got that money.
0: And is that, this is probably a silly question, but that's just a one bedroom, or is there a spare room, or is there a two bedroom?
1: No. The ones at a million, we had a look at them. They had three bedrooms.
0: Okay.
1: And a lounge and a dining room. Okay. It was quite big. It was like a house. Why would you exchange one house for another just to be in a complex and pay money to be there? It doesn't make any sense. I think it's a bit of a rort. I think the people who've got them really do need to sit down and think, well, we're taking all this money from these old people, and they have to live as well.
0: Yeah.
1: It's not easy. I think, nobody had mentioned that you pay a weekly fee, but you do. And that, of course, has to cover all those things. But I'm just pleased that my parents didn't have to go through anything like that.
0: Well, it seems funny that a lot of the concern seems to be for the next generation waiting to get their money out. I feel a bit uncomfortable about that as well, too, because...
1: Yeah, well, I know my cousin, she was in a right old state because, she had to move on with him. And I went to visit him in the dementia unit. We walked in, and when we went to walk out, I looked at the wall and I said, where's the blasted door? I can't see it. And it was all wallpapered in a pattern. And then the nurse came and pressed the flower, and there was a button in the middle of it, and the door opened. It was damn scary.
0: Oh, that sounds terrifying. Yeah.
1: It is. It just damn scary.
0: Yeah. Okay, Rose, thanks so much for that. 14 past 11. Kay, it's Marcus. Good evening.
2: Good evening, Marcus. Wonderful topic.
0: Yeah, thank you for that.
2: A couple of points I'd just like to make, and I apologise if it's already been discussed, but a couple of pros for the retirement village is the security, for one. A lot of New Zealanders live rurally or even semi-rurally. So when they do make the move into a village, they've got, a lot of security there. They can go away on holidays or go away for weekends or to the beach house if they're that way inclined. And they can just leave the property. They don't have to worry about mowing lawns and, extra security and all that sort of thing. It's already there. And the other big point that I'd like to make...
0: Hang on, just before we jump into this, are you involved in this industry?
2: No, not at all.
0: Oh, okay, cool, okay.
2: but we're in a retirement village. The other thing is the socialising, a lot of people that live independently, especially if they're no longer able to drive, struggle for social contact. Whereas in the village, there's something on every day, pretty much all day, whether it's just groups doing craft or playing games of cards or board games, or they have concerts, singing groups. You name it, they pretty much have it. So I think that's really important for older people.
0: Yes.
2: Especially when they can't drive or can't get around as easy. It is a little bit harsh, the losing the 30% at the end of the day. But now a lot of villages

0: I know Rose was talking about the ones that were $1 million plus to buy into. They are very luxurious, but also a lot of the villages now, the new ones anyway, are index linked, so you do have the potential for capital gains at the end of the day. You still lose the 30% because, you know, they have to, when someone leaves a villa, they do need to completely, you know, new carpet, curtains, flooring, ovens, everything is all new, full repaint and flattened out.
1: But that wouldn't be 30% of the value of it, though, would it?
0: Probably not. Not the expensive ones, anyway. But I guess, I don't know, maybe they're looking after the shareholders. I couldn't answer that, to be honest. I mean, there's a lot of staff, too, to pay.
1: Yes.
0: And running the village, you know, admin, that sort of stuff. And I know when my parents first moved in, they didn't have a huge amount of facilities, whereas now they've spent literally millions on building recreation areas and swimming pools and bowling greens and, you know, you name it, they've got it. So the residents can enjoy all of those facilities whenever they like.
1: Okay. Yeah. Okay, I appreciate those points you've made, Kate. So you're going to say, and, yes?
0: Oh, I was just going to say, in Australia now, they actually call them lifestyle villages, not retirement villages, because a lot of younger people are going into a lifestyle village, and they do buy the house, and they do get the capital gains from it. But again, they have everything in the villages. It would say swimming pools, spas, clubs, tennis, you name it. Yeah, very extravagant.
1: Thanks, Kay. Keep it going if you want to talk. 18 past 11 lines will become available.
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1: A lot of good texts. Marcus, also, if you vacate or pass on in these villages, is that if the overall property developers are adding on to their villages, then you can guarantee they are not going to be trying to move your old unit on. They are hard out trying to sell the new developments with the latest attractions. And this is why people are left waiting to be paid out for months or years. I'm being pressured to move into a retirement home, which I'm resisting. Your program has been a great help, and I'll stay in my home for as long as I can manage. Listening to your callers' views and experiences, retirement villages are a rip-off from Go To Why Best Avoided, methinks. Marcus, 300 a week is 15K. Yes, that guy wasn't too far off when he said 20,000 includes insurance, could be at that 17K. Divide a Wellington house value by 133, you get the approximate annual rates bill. Anyway, get in touch. Hello, Duncan. It's Marcus. Welcome.
4: Oh, hi. Hey, I work for a retirement village. I do maintenance in the Waipae area. And I guess no one's forcing you to go into a retirement village, I guess is my first comment. Like, if you don't want to go into a retirement village and you want to live into your 80s and 90s in your own home with your partner or by yourself, then good. That's a great option. If you're single, you know, if you've lost your partner and you want a bit of community and a bit of security and support and no maintenance on a property, then perhaps a retirement village is for you.
1: Yeah, I think they're fair points.
4: Yeah. From what I've seen, I've only been in the job a couple of years, but from what I've seen, when I've seen some single people move in, mainly women, because I guess us blokes die earlier, they move in quite quietly, and they're quite solitude, and then they see that there's a community, and you soon see them come out of their shell, or that sounds really condescending, doesn't it?
1: I think it sounds very fair. I think they've probably lost their husband, they're probably grieving, they probably think the world's become small, and suddenly they go to a retirement village and there's all sorts of people with common goals and interests, and yes. Conversation's important. People blossom when they have conversation because it challenges the mind and everything.
4: Exactly. The word is blossom. Good word. Yeah. Great word. They do. And they become a lot more alive. It does cost them. It does cost them. But what doesn't cost you? Like, everyone says, there's this great saying that everyone says, well, you can't take it with you when you die. So why not spend your money? Like, I'm just a maintenance guy. I've got no shares and anything or anything like that. But, like, from what I've seen, when people move into a retirement village, they blossom and they find a community. They do things outside of things that they wouldn't usually do. Like, we've got a big van that people go on trips to cafes, zoos, ecological sites like Maunga Tautari, weekly. They have a weekly night on a Thursday night where they can go up for a drink and a barbecue and, you know, just correspond with other people. They have no maintenance unless they want to do it themselves. They can do it themselves, but we help. They've got the security and they've got a community, and that's what I'm trying to say is that's what you pay for, I think.
1: I think what you said is very fair.
4: Okay. Good night.
1: Do they have a tool shed?
4: Yes, they do.
1: Yeah.
4: Yes, they do. They have a residence tool shed. They have a residence clubhouse. What else do they have? Oh, they have walkers groups. They have...
1: Where's the... Duncan, are you... You said Maunga Tautari. Are you in Hamilton or Cambridge?
4: Te Awamutu.
1: Oh, yeah, TA. Yeah, good.
4: Yeah, it's a really, really nice retirement village. It's really, really nice. But it is expensive. But, like, no
1: and
4: one...
1: And they're good, been, they're good to work in. You get treated well?
4: Very well. Very well. And, like, what I've

0: found is, obviously, I'll leave this job at some point, but, like, the residents are very... That's what holds you there, because all the workers there know all the residents, and it's going to be very hard to leave all the residents when I leave. Yeah.
1: Here's a question that I can never understand, because I don't know this part of my life, what's going to happen, but and I don't think too much about it. But do they die there, or then do they go to a rest home after that?
0: I'm lucky I've only had one person who's passed away there.
1: But is that their end of their life, or do they go somewhere else after that when they can't look after themselves?
0: We haven't got a care centre yet. We're still building it.
1: Okay.
0: And so... As I say, we've only had one person pass away, but most people there who have moved in are between the ages 65 and 70. So it's quite a young crowd.
1: Yeah.
0: And so we're lucky in that way. Like, I tell you what, I've never seen so many e-bikes and Mustangs in my life as in this residential.
1: That's a worry. Okay, yeah, okay.
0: No, it's fantastic. It's fantastic.
1: Nice to talk, Duncan. Thank you. 28 past 11. Peter Marcus, welcome.
2: Good evening, Marcus. Marcus, my parents died 69 and 70, so I didn't have an opportunity with a rest home thing, but we had some really good friends who lived to their late 90s, and they made the move into a local rest home, which was in the same area that they lived, from a nice little house with a small section. We thought, you know, why are you doing this? But they moved into a standalone two-bedroom house with a garage, and she was able to do her art in the garage. They built a conservatory off. He built his, had a little garden, and a nice group of people round about. And the beauty was that, you know, when he got so the stage, he wasn't that well. They then moved them into the main area, the main home, and they had a lovely apartment with a lounge that came off an auditorium that had a, in the centre, had a big garden with an aviary, and a large bedroom with a little kitchenette with a, you could have a couple of armchairs, you know, big bathroom, and a little deck that looked out onto the wetlands, you know, with bush pigeons landing and stuff like that. And it was, to my mind, it was absolutely brilliant, you know. And then, of course, life goes on, and he reached the next stage that he needed the hospital care, and that was in the same area, just, just a sort of a couple of hundred yards, I suppose, from where their apartment was. And so she was able to toddle up and see him. And in fact, they moved him there a bit premature because she was getting on his nerves. They always had a bit of a boisterous relationship, and as she got older, his tolerance got a bit less. And for them, it was brilliant. And also, being a charitable trust, there's two of them in our area that I know of. They knew that they'd get the capital gain off their units, and they weren't the flashiest by any means, but just a beautiful location, and they were very happy there.
1: Nice to hear from you too. Thank you, Peter. By the way, appears to be a power cut in Invercargill. Thank you for that, Johnny. There was a big storm has just gone through. Now I'm on PowerNet looking for that people for you. I don't know my way around these websites. Get connected, future energy, current projects, disclosures. No. Working their cables, get connected, about us. Current and planned outrages. I can't see. Oh, yes, hang on, we've got something here. I'm on the map, which I'm not loving the map, but it might be my fault. They're not very good at it. I can't make it larger. Oh. Yeah, 10:53. There is.

0: an outage. There's a number of outages in Kingswell, Kew, Strathan. All went out at the same time. Seems like a substation's gone on. Clifton, Kew, Kingswell, Strathan, Tisbury. They're expecting it back on at 2 o'clock in the morning, so that's not good. Well, it's not good. I mean, you're not going to have any power for a couple of hours.
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0: By the way, word's just come through. Tim Payne has signed to Club Olympia. They're a Paraguayan team. So that's the situation with him. Peter, it's Marcus. Good evening. Welcome.
11: Yeah, Marcus. It's Peter here.
0: Hi, Peter.
11: I've got a lot to say. I probably won't know what to say, but the day my wife died, she said to me, oh, you'll be able to move into your retirement. Well, it's now like you always wanted to, not knowing she was going to go, but she must have known. I buried her on the 15th of February. I signed up at the village on the 19th. This is nearly 4 years ago. Best thing I've ever done. I'll talk some figures to you. I sold my house for $1,080,000. I bought a unit in the village for $880,000. I lose 20%. Or my estate does when I go, so they'll get back $700,000. I knew that when I signed up. My children knew that, so we're all happy with it. The main thing, they're going to villages to go in early, so you get your money's worth. It's no good going in when you're 80, 84 years old because you're not there for long. I pay $139 a week, my weekly fee, which is... doesn't get changed as long as I'm an independent. That fee stays the same. So when our pension goes up on the 1st of April, my village fee stays the same. My dearest power bill has been $149. I've been on 15 holidays since I've been in the village in 14 years. That's with tour companies. You lock up. You've got no lawn gardens to do when you come home, so... I go fishing every 6 weeks up Coromandel, and you join into what you want to at the village. You've got all those activities, and to me, it's no different living here than any other street uptown.
0: How big's your place, Peter, with room, how many rooms?
11: It's a two-bedroom villa. It's 105 square metres with a car garage.
0: You can have family come and stay if you want.
11: Yeah, with both my children are in Hamilton, so I don't really have many people come and stay, only two or three at a time. I volunteer at Waikato Hospital on a Monday, showing people where to go for their appointments. So you do something outside the village. I go to exercise twice a week, happy hour. We have music, dancing a couple of times a month. You have your village band you can go out in. You have trips to Auckland, to shows, and you've got it all, really. I have no regrets whatsoever. And by coming in at 70, I hope I've got another 10 years yet, and you're getting your money's worth.
0: Oh, I think you're a very clear communicator. How old was your wife when she died?
11: 63.
0: Wow. Mm. Gee, that's young, isn't it?
11: It changes. Yeah, it is young. But that's what happens. You know, one of you go first, and it's normally men that go first. So being in a village, it's more women than men, of course. Well, it doesn't matter what you do, it's more women than men. Mind you, that's not a bad thing when you're men on your own, but...
0: No, I understand.
11: When you go on holiday, it's mostly women. There's not many men on their own, you know? But, yeah, I have no regret.
0: With the money, apart from you don't pay rates or a body course, it's just your 100 and such a week, is that all that you pay? Is that what you said?
11: Yeah, $139 a week. But if you were to move in tomorrow, it's about $246 a week. Now it's gone up that much since I moved in.
0: Understand.
11: Because the cost of living's gone up and wages and everything. So by getting in early, I've locked it in at a good price. And the deferred management fee is 30% now, where I'm locked in at 20%.
0: Are your children upset about how long it will take them to get the money when you die?
11: No, because I don't believe, because of the village I'm in, I don't believe it'll be very long, because it'll turn over pretty quick, I would say, because of where it is and what sort of village it is and that, you know. I've got a good unity. I bought it off the plan, so it's got extra windows down the side. So...
0: For the sunlight or for the tomatoes?
11: No, the sunlight to dry my washing. But me, if I was to die in this unit, I would say it'd be sold in 3 months. That would be my estimate. Because of the village it's in, the unit location in it, and I've got a gap between me and the next unit. So that gives you the extra windows and the extra sun and that sort of thing.
0: Okay. That's great, Peter. I think you've explained and communicated that very, very well. Thank you for that. 20 to 12.
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2: Steve, it's Marcus. Good evening.
3: Oh, g'day, Marcus. Yeah, and just thinking about the retirement villages and what a tough decision it is to make when you get to that point in your life. I know from my parents, they moved into a retirement village about 3 years ago. And I feel that they actually could have perhaps bought a small unit and or a similar hospital, less than what they paid for to get into the retirement village, and paid for any help or services that they get through the retirement village, and been as well off, or better off actually, because they wouldn't have been paying as much as they are. And on top of that, they were never told about there's four big units, houses that have been built right on their property boundary behind them now, which has just totally destroyed any privacy that they had. And
2: is this on their particular now the word I'm looking for is on their particular now the word I'm just struggling for this compound, or it's the neighbours that have built this.
3: It's the neighbours.
2: So it's not the It's not the group that they're with. It's a neighbouring property.
3: No.
2: Okay, understand. Yeah.
3: Yeah. However, there's sort of evidence coming to light that the retirement village knew that these were properties were going to be built and didn't let my parents know that that was going to be the case, and they're really imposing. They're like, honestly, it's 1 metre from the boundary fence, and it's just the shadow from it is the little bit of ground that they've got out the backyard, that's going to be in shadow. And it doesn't affect, you know, because the property costs much, X amount, about 1.2 that they bought into. It's set in stone anyway, because there'll be 30% loss on there. There's no capital gain on it. The owners of the retirement village won't, I don't think they'll be able to be asking the same price for those houses, the unit now, it affects a few units. But apart from that, it's like making that decision of like, they could have bought something independent, not in a retirement village, and spent the money they could afford to pay for help, whether they had, and I'm sure they would have actually been better off.
2: Steve, your phone, can you just turn around a bit? Your phone line's just coming in and going out a little bit. It's been good to begin with, but it's just
3: oh, sorry.
2: It's better now. Yeah. I guess also a lot of it has to do with the relationship they have with their children, how much they can rely on their children to help and do things, doesn't it?
3: Well, three of us. I'm the only one really based in Auckland, and you know, so I go and, you know, I'm regularly there a couple of times a week and help them out. And my brother and sister help as much as they possibly can. We're close family. But I'm just sort of thinking, you know, like even for myself in the future, now I'm just going on 60, and I know that with there's quite a high possibility that I'll end up in a wheelchair. So I've got to look at that sort of situation myself.

0: Arizona. So I, weighing up the benefits, cons and benefits of a retirement village to being able to live independently and just pay for the help. Do you know what I'm saying?
1: It's they're very complicated decisions too, because I know the number of elderly is going to skyrocket. The price of home help is probably going to go up too, you would think. So there's all sorts of imponderables in the future that you don't know, you know, that cause anxiety and stress because you don't know how much the money would last for or what's going to happen.
0: I think my parents lived in their house as long as they could. It became impractical. It was too big and stairs and so forth.
1: Because it always seems to be stairs, does it? It's always such a drawback of houses is when you've got the stairs, because they end up sort of, they're not a home you can live in for long, are they? Because once you, the stairs seem to be a real trap, and also with falls too, don't they?
0: Oh, yes, and that's a big thing, for especially for my mother. She's had a lot of falls, a little bit of dementia and balance loss and so forth. So, yeah.
1: You've just gone silent again a bit, Steve. That's been loud. Yep, loud and clear.
0: Just talking about in regard to some of the cost of some of these places. A friend of mine, his father's in a particularly high standard of retirement village. I think it's St. John's. I can't remember the name of it. But some of the top-end units in that particular retirement village are $10 million plus. I'm not kidding.
1: Goodness.
0: There's a number of units that obviously get views and stuff. It's just incredible. There's some people out there, and they're losing, also going to lose 30% on that, so they can write off $3 million there. But and I think it's in St. John's, I'm quite sure of it, $10 million plus.
1: Jeepers. Yeah, I did read something about those, the most expensive apartments. Steve, thank you for that. It's 10 away from 12. We'll have this break. We'll get the last calls.
2: So we just watched Jen get a quote for life insurance in under 30 seconds. 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
1: 8 from 12, Richard, hello.
9: Yeah, hello. I'm talking from Australia. How are you going?
1: Good, thanks, Richard. I'm a

0: I'm a listener from way back. And my mother went into a retirement home 10 years ago, or maybe a little bit longer. And, yes, what everybody has said, that the she lost, she wanted to go in there with her money, so she did that. And there was 30% taken off all that. And then she passed. So I moved over to Australia, and I'm 70 years old. And I thought, well, there's no way that I'm going to go into a retirement village over here. I have worked in retirement villages in New Zealand as an electrician, and I decided, and I bought into a lifestyle block, over 50s lifestyle block, and that where you still have your charges and that, but when you sell, you can sell on the open market. Right? I was in one first, and four years ago, and I made a good capital gain. Right? And I can understand why the All Blacks buy into retirement villages. I just think it's totally wrong. Totally wrong. It's old money. It should be passed on to families and children. And, yeah, I'm just so wonderful that I'm here because I have my grandchildren and family here.
1: Nice to hear from you, Richard. Thank you for that. Joe, it's Marcus. Good evening and welcome.
2: Yeah, hi, Marcus. Just ringing about retirement villages. I had my parents in one. My mother was in the hospital wing. She was severely disabled and quite paralysed. And my dad bought a villa at the same complex. He absolutely loved the villa. But what people are forgetting about, and I haven't heard it mentioned yet, is that those villas, if they're in a retirement type situation where there's other levels of care, those villas have bells on them. They have a bell in the bedroom and a bell in the bathroom so that you can call for help if you need it. Now, if you're living in your own home on your own and you have a fall in the middle of the night, how do you get help? I bet no one thinks about that. Those staff are on call and will come to your aid if you need help at any time. Doesn't have to be at night time. And the other point I'd like to make is something I'm very, very serious about. My parents worked hard all their lives, but I wasn't standing there with my hand out when my mum first had to go into care and then my dad had to go into care. They'd worked hard to be looked after for all of their life, and that's what meant the most to them. Yes, my other sibling and myself got a small inheritance, but that didn't matter to me. It was the fact that they had good care. I knew where they were. I knew they were safe, and nothing could really happen to them. And I think that's something people really need to think about before they think about having their hand out for their mum and dad's hard work. That's how I feel.
1: Good on you. Well said. Thank you. Marcus, there's a huge gap between old homes and retirement villages. Developers are not catering for old people who need to downsize but onto a village. A large market waiting to be tapped by innovative developers. Chrissy. And look, I don't often talk about it, but much time at council within spatial planning is talked about as the unsuitability of housing stock, that, you know, all these 4 and 5 bedroom houses where people really need units and small houses, and how you can make that happen so it becomes something that people do build, because there seems to be a real need for those.

0: Ba-dum, ba-dum.
1: Not for me, though, while we're on the ear, but I'll be looking at it at the corner of my eye. Tim Beveridge is long next. Thanks for everyone. Loved it. Crackers and retirement. And something else.
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5: In this update, a failed government IT project has led to reviews and a potential employment process over how officials gave advice on the near $33 million scheme. Immigration Minister Erica Stanford says a report shows officials deliberately withheld information on a border biometrics upgrade launched in 2018 without ministerial sign-off. She says she's unhappy creative accounting was used.
6: Extremely disappointed, but also somewhere in the back of my mind not surprised, given the fact that right back at the beginning of the project, we had to ask so many questions to uncover what was the reality of the project.
5: Public Service Commissioner Sir Brian Roach has announced an investigation. Labour is pushing back on claims the party faces an $18 billion funding gap, saying there's no evidence to support it. Finance Minister Nicola Willis says Labour isn't detailing how it would fund major commitments, including restoring pay equity, which is estimated at $11 billion alone. Labour leader Chris Hipkins says Willis is jumping the gun. He says Labour is going through the process of creating policies and will release estimated costs when possible. ACT is throwing its support behind Health Minister Simeon Brown, who's refused to reappoint medical council leaders as members. Brown says the regulator is distracted by an ideological agenda after it released draft guidance on cultural safety and understanding privilege. ACT says this is a necessary reset, but Resident Doctors Association President Dr. Rosa Tobin-Stickings says it's crucial doctors understand how their perspectives differ from patients.
7: If you have no awareness of this, if you don't take this into account, you can deliver unsafe care to that patient. You might harm the doctor-patient relationship.
5: There are serious concerns about a lack of thought behind the UK's social media ban for under-16s. The opposition suggested Prime Minister Keir Starmer might have rushed the timing in an attempt to save his job, which has been under scrutiny for weeks. And Blue Sky COO Rose Wang has added to the speculation.
8: Today we've seen the list online of the social media platforms that are to be banned in the UK, but we have not heard directly from the UK government.
5: That's news. In sport, football, All Whites coach Darren Baisley feels their World Cup opener proves they're capable of achieving their goal of getting into the knockout stage of the tournament. 82nd ranked New Zealand drew 2-2 with world number 23 Iran in Los Angeles after being

0: Forced to walk away with a point, Baisley told TVNZ the view forward is clear.
1: We need to perform consistently for 90 minutes, clear up those moments defensively, take more moments in our attacking way, and yeah, we can compete with any of these teams.
0: The other two teams in Group G, Belgium and Egypt, drew one all, leaving all four sides on 1 point. In rugby, Chiefs centre Quinn Tupaia has put doubts he won't feature in Saturday's final to bed. The All Black midfielder suffered an ankle issue in their semi-final win over the Crusaders. And no such luck for Hurricanes lock Caleb Delaney. He's been ruled out after taking a head knock in their semi-final win over the Blues. That's sport. I'm Tony Doe.
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3: The other dynamic that is absolutely unique to the three names we're talking about, SpaceX, Anthropic and OpenAI, these are incredibly valuable companies. They're going to be listing at very, very high prices, both in terms of total value of the business, but also in terms of multiples. But yet they're not very profitable and in some cases making losses. So you've got these incredibly valuable businesses, or very highly priced businesses, shall we say, that aren't very profitable, but it's tapped into a real growth story. And that makes the analysis even more difficult and more challenging for us. So there's a few sort of things to unpack there.
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5: The Nick Scali half-yearly clearance ends Sunday with everything reduced across the entire Nick Scali range. Everything is reduced during the half-yearly clearance. In Sunday at Nick Scali, Wairau Park, Mount Wellington and St. Luke's.
6: News Talk ZB Weather Watch 24/7. Northland, Auckland and Coromandel, cloudy periods with the odd shower. Bay of Plenty and Gisborne, fine apart from morning fog patches. Waikato to Wellington, including the Central High Country and the Tararua District, fine spells and a few showers, possibly heavy this afternoon. Areas of morning fog. Hawke's Bay and Wairarapa, excluding Tararua District, mainly fine with a few showers from afternoon. Buller to Fiordland, rain, briefly heavy, spreading north this morning, then clearing this afternoon. Nelson, Marlborough and Canterbury, cloudy periods with a few spots of rain. Otago and Southland, rain easing to showers this morning, then showers becoming confined to the south coast this afternoon. And for the Chatham Islands. Cloudy periods and isolated showers.

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I'm Tim Beveridge. 0800 80 10 80 is the number. 0800 80 10 80. You can text 9292, and as I say, if you're not in a hurry, you can email me. And when I mean if you're not in a hurry, I mean seriously, if you're not in a hurry, I'm very unreliable on checking my email. Although I do eventually. But of course, God, I tell you what, you get a lot of spam at the moment. I don't mean from listeners. I just mean from, I don't know, my work email address has ended up with some American agency for experts who have no relevance to New Zealand. And I get these long-winded talking about

our this particular expert would be great for my show on the weekend. I'm like, this has got zero relevance to a New Zealand audience, but I've obviously, anyway, popped up and I mean, you know, I guess it's, you know, the price of the price of fame. Anyway, hey, can I just throw something by you? Now, I forgot that the All Whites match was on today. Because a friend of mine took me out to lunch. So we were coming back, walking down I can't remember the street now, Shortland Street, there we go. We heard this roar from a bar, and there were people inside, and it was a massive roar, and I thought, oh my God, the soccer's on, and that sounds like we're doing quite well. And it was just when we'd scored our second goal, and it was 2-1 to us, and I watched the replay of the goal, and I thought, that was magnificent. And it does seem to have really, I think is the vibe I've got, is that suddenly everyone's a little bit engaged with the Football World Cup more than they were a day or so ago. Can I just run something by you? And you can, this is a really easy one to have an opinion on. and I know it's difficult because of the name, but I loved the All Whites wearing black. It just felt, I know, they just looked really good. I really liked them in black. And of course, I mean, black is New Zealand's sporting colours, except we went and called the All Whites to be opposite to the All Blacks as All White. And so that's their main strip. But I don't know about you. Did you prefer them in black? Because I give it a 10 out of 10 for the black. And it's just, there's something about it. It seems to have a bit more of a, I don't know, black. It's just, they say it's sort of powerful. It's not a colour, of course. People tell you, remember that was the thing I remember in school, people are saying black's actually not a colour, you know. And I don't actually know if that's true or not. You know, like white's not really a colour, is it? Red, Roy Gabiv, red, orange, yellow, blue, indigo, violet. Hang on, Roy, red, orange, yellow, blue, green, indigo, violet. Sorry, I missed my green out. Anyway, did you like the All Blacks? Sorry, did you like the All Whites in black? Because I did. It's not the most consequential conversation we're going to have this morning, I don't imagine. But, you know, around the All Whites, you watch that performance and we had a terrible lead up to, you know, with the loss against Haiti. And, you know, I thought, oh gosh. And then there was something about just tuning in and seeing that goal and the way they scored it. And the precision of the passing and the excellence of the execution in that goal. I thought, God, we look good. And as I say, I didn't really watch much of it. But I gather from everyone who watched it, in fact, I've never seen supporters so thrilled to get a 2-2 draw. I was gutted because I decided I'd tune in a bit later on just as Iran scored its equaliser. I was like, oh, I can't bear this any longer. I'm no good at watching sport sometimes if it gets too close, if I really care about the result. Anyway, 0800 80 1080. What did you think of it, and how invested are you going to be in the Soccer World Cup? Football World Cup. I shouldn't say soccer, should I? I get told off for that sometimes by the purists. I thought I was being purist by saying soccer. There are a couple of other things. I can see the calls are rolling in already. Just a couple of other things to throw out there is the... look, we've got the peace deal, apparently, Iran-USA. I confess I haven't followed it particularly closely because, the details, we don't really know what the details are. Apparently the deal's been struck. Look, we just need to get that Strait of Hormuz open. But, I mean, if I was cynical, I'd say, will it happen? Will it last? How long will it last? But here it is. If it doesn't last, whose fault will it be? And I tell you whose fault it will be. It'll be that bastard Netanyahu, I reckon. And Trumpy's not very happy with him either. And I'm on Trump's side on that one. It'll definitely be Netanyahu. So there we go. You had your thoughts about that as well. And there's just a quick observation I want to make about another thing. So we've had Labor's started to make a few promises, all based on, who knows how they're going to fund these things. But anyway, I just had a brief grumpy response, and it's not so much about Labor. It's a brief grumpy response about this proposal to have free maternity scans for pregnant women as part of its Medicard package. Expected to be paid for through its planned capital gains tax, which I think they're dreaming about on that one.
in terms of what it's going to bring.

0: ring in. And it's expected to cost $28 million a year. Actually, I think most people, for some reason, I don't know how it works. Because it seems that most people get free maternity scans anyway. I'm not sure. So I don't actually know how that goes. It's all part of the Medicard giving every New Zealander 3 free doctor's visits and free cervical screening. Now we're adding pregnancy scans. With the cost of living at one of the most expensive but also most exciting times in a family's life. Now, I'm just going to have a grump here. I'm going to just say it. And it's not so much about the policy. But I think it's amazing that, for example, a couple will happily, you know, including me, you know, et cetera, whatever, you know, we'll all happily go, you know, maybe out for a meal one night, or just a casual thing of a couple of burgers, you know, some nibbles and a couple of drinks, and get a bill for probably $90 plus or whatever. And it just amazes me that we can do that so casually and without thinking about it. But when it comes to checking out on a pregnancy and the fact that a scan might cost $90, you know, but the implications of a scan for your life and the life of your child, and the idea that suddenly that $90 suddenly is something we need to subsidize, I think is just bonkers that we have everything so far up the wop. You know, we spend money. Look, I know actually a lot of people say, oh, it'd be lovely to go out and spend money. I can't afford it. But a lot of people do go out and spend money on all sorts of treats for themselves. And yet all of a sudden the price of a doctor's visit is, oh, I can't afford that. And yet they're probably down at the pub on Friday. And here's the thing for your child, $90 for a scan. And look, okay, if it's subsidized, then great, I guess. But isn't it funny that that's something that, oh, that's way too much. When if the price of a maternity scan for you and your child is suddenly too much, maybe, just maybe, you can't afford to have that child right now. Because at the moment it seems that anything, I don't know, there's something about that. There's something about the way we value certain things in life and where we spend our money and where we suddenly go, oh, that's expensive. It's like, oh, well, it's only going to check out the health of your baby, but don't worry about it. Go down to the pub on Friday and enjoy yourselves. Am I being too grinchy? I might be, but it does feel a bit strange as to how some of the really important things in life that cost a little bit of money, we go, ooh, too expensive, and then we go and fripper it away on, I don't know, sporting tickets or whatever. Have I got a point, do you think? Is there something about that where we get our priorities up the wop? I could be completely wrong. Or we could just talk about, speaking of priorities, I want to see the all-whites wear black all the time. 0800 80 10 80 text 9292. It's 16 past 12.
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4: 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Grant, hello.

0: Yeah, Tim. Well, rugby is my favourite winter sport, followed by league and then, shall I say, soccer instead of football, because it used to be called soccer for a long time and it changed it
1: well,
0: to...
1: Well, more by the Americans, I think, association football.
0: No, no, well, it was soccer all around the world up till about maybe 20, 30, 40 years ago, something like that, especially in the UK. Remember Big League Soccer, that program?
1: Not
0: big league football. But anyway, why I mentioned that is that the afternoon guys, you know, were giving. I was watching the game, so I was tuned in as soon as the game finished, and they'd been giving progress scores and also talking, reviewing the game after it finished. Apparently, a number of texters wrote in, why are you talking about the All Blacks? Why are you talking about the All Whites? The All Blacks have got a bigger winning percentage. They've got 90%.
1: Because people are dicks.
0: It's just
1: miserable, grinchy, grumpy sort of. Yeah. I get texts like that all the time. No matter what the joy or the energy of the country can be, you know, and look, we all have our moments of being grinches, I get, but you know, that's usually the province of the text machine. You know, they don't want to call up, they just want to have a shot at someone and go, don't like you. Don't like it. Why is anyone talking about this? Stupid people.
0: Yeah, I mean, if the All Blacks were playing this afternoon instead of the All Whites, they'd be talking about the All Blacks. And I'll watch, you know, at top level, if the New Zealand Tiddlywinks are playing on TV, Tiddlywinks team, I'll be watching them, you know.
1: Yeah, so, I mean, if I had remembered and I hadn't had something else to do, I would have enjoyed watching it. Although once we got ahead and then it was 2-2, I'd be just terrified of us losing because I actually thought when we were 2-1 up at 55 minutes, I thought, God, wouldn't it be terrible if we lose 3-2? So when they equalised, I thought, I can't deal with this.
0: Yeah, no, I mean, but I actually agree with the British commentators, TV commentators. When towards the end they said it would really be unfair for either team to lose, and I actually agreed with it. A draw, I mean, obviously we'd like to win, but they'd obviously be neutral, being British.
1: Is that why it was such a... everyone seemed so happy with the result, both sides, in a way, because it was such a good game?
0: Yeah, and the way we played, you know, as well. You know, we were good on attack. There were a couple of defensive
1: blips.
0: Well, it was only about 6 inches. We were one of the defenders. If he'd been able to jump 6 inches higher, he would have deflected the header away from the guy who had the open header to equalise, you know.
1: That's sport, isn't it, you know?
0: With Egypt, I mean, Belgium was expected to be the number one ranked team in the group, but they drew with Egypt, so it looks like it really could be anyone's go for the two top teams. I mean, we're equal first place with Iran, because although both games were drawn, us and Iran scored 2 goals each, and Egypt and Belgium only scored 1 goal each, so on.
1: I haven't really caught up with it all. All I've caught up with was
0: all these complicated, and also apparently something like, I think, yellow cards comes into it as well. I mean, there's all these sort of the technical factors about, you know, if there's a draw, a team with this yellow card. I don't know whether most goals is higher than yellow cards, but anyway, all the people in the know say that we're first equal with Iran.
1: Yeah. Oh, well, that's good. It looks like it was a game that was played in reasonably good spirit, was it?
0: Yeah. Well, I think the Iranians, I mean, they probably could, thank goodness we're not playing the USA. They probably thought that, I would imagine. And, you know, there were, so,
1: right,
0: yeah.
1: There, that's was, probably quite we, good. Yeah, let's. I sort of hope that doesn't happen, really. But anyway.
0: I mean, we're up to Vancouver now, which is maybe going to be a bit cooler than certainly cooler than Florida, and LA would be a bit cooler than
1: bloody hell,
0: Florida.
1: It's all over the place.
0: And Vancouver
1: isn't it?
0: Yeah. Was a bit

0: all of LA. So you know, that sort of thing. And now a quick comment about the Labor's scan policy for pregnant women. Bit of a sweeping generalisation there, Tim, although there are some people who may go down and booze money out and then not spend it on their health or their wife's scan or something like that. I'm sure, well, I don't know how many, what percentage of it is, but it's certainly not,
1: I'm not saying everyone's doing that, but I think sometimes we spend things quite freely on optional sort of, you know, nice to haves. And then with something, I just think sometimes we have a strange priority about things that are really way more important. So, you know, I said some people might do that, but I meant it was a metaphor for, you know, people spending money on things that aren't particularly important and then complaining about something that's amazing, an amazing bit of science you can get and all of, oh, that's expensive. I think we all do it.
0: I have a very good budgeting system. I call it my envelope system because there are envelopes and they're hidden away for unexpected expenses for various sort of things. And I'm glad I had the system because for the last 3 months, I've had to go to the doctor 6 times for one particular health problem, which thankfully is improving. The money comes out of my envelope.
1: Do you have a bank? Do you do internet banking?
0: No.
1: Oh, okay. I do a similar thing to you. There's a couple of expenses I know I've got coming up, and as soon as I get paid, I stick a certain amount. I've got an automatic payment that goes in each month into a couple of accounts that set that money aside. One of them is actually from a rates bill, because I never want to get a nasty surprise on rates, so I stick aside a weekly amount. And I tell you, it's the best thing. So I get my rates bill, and I go, I don't have to worry because I've set this aside. Although you've got to set aside a bit more each year, of course. That's the pain.
0: Everything, just about every day on the calendar's got something written in it, you know, to do with bills and all that sort of thing. They're due and roughly how much and that sort of thing. I'm able to save a little bit, and then I don't have gigantic amounts. You know, I don't have the sort of $750 sort of 3 monthly rate bill in an envelope. That'd be too risky. But that comes out of the bank with amount and that sort of thing. But I'm very proud of my budgeting.
1: Well done, Grant. Hey, good on you. Nice to hear from you.
0: Okay.
1: You take care. It is 25 past 12. Oh, Dave's disappeared. We'll be back with Harry next.
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1: By the way, I've got quite a few texts just saying the baby scan's already free right now at most places for community service card holders. Midwives also give out vouchers. A lot of callers saying, in fact, I don't think, I think when we got it, it wasn't something we paid for. I can't remember why, but quite a few texts just saying maybe they're making sure they sweep up the bits where people don't get it, and that gives them an excuse to announce a policy, which, fair enough, you know, that's politics. 0800 80 10 80.

0: Yeah, it's 27 and a half past 12. Hang on, sorry, I hit the wrong button there. Wrong button, totally. Right, here we go. Let's try it again. Oh, hang on. That is really weird. What's going on? That is strange. I've just got a little technical glitch here. Oh, bloody hell. Everything's misbehaving. Hold it. Oh, bloody hell. Okay. Stand by. I've just got to, and stand by callers. And callers, if I lose you, then do call back. But we've got a annoying little glitch here. Let me try this again. Hang on a second. No, that is not. Oh, shivers. Okay. Right. Hold, please hold callers. I'll talk myself through this. I'm not taking a break. I just have to shut down this. So let me just make an. I've just got a. The mouse is clicking on answering calls, which is how we do it. And all of a sudden, I can't answer the call. It's not putting someone to air. So let's just have another look at this. I will restart the system. Harry, Chris, Sandra, Peter. Right, hang on a second. Close it. Yes, sorry, people. Stand by. Hopefully, it's still left everyone on here. And. Oh, imagine if I can't answer calls. Imagine trying to do 5 hours of broadcasting. No, I think I'd just go home. I'd just have to leave, with an endless ABBA playlist. Okay, let's try it again. Here we go. Load this up. Here we go. Okay. Okay, let's. Here we go. Got that. Got that. Let's just see if I can get it with Harry. Ah, Harry, are you there?
1: I'm still here.
0: Oh, God, that was tense. Oh, that really stressed me out.
1: Oh,
0: Yeah.
1: it can imagine. I can imagine you sitting in there, just that one little click, and it can't. Oh
0: Well,
1: my
0: no, what was
1: goodness!
0: happening, I click a button. There's different ways to getting people to air, and I clicked it, and it just came up with your name without putting you to air. And then when I went and did it another way and clicked on it, it just didn't do anything. And then I clicked on something, it stopped working. I thought, oh. Anyway, here we are, happy as can be, all good friends and jolly good company.
1: Yeah, it's the way to be. That's what we've got to be.
0: Don't know what.
1: One thing about these baby scans, I have an interesting wee story. About 6 years ago, my daughter informed us she was pregnant. That's not an unusual thing in her world. She'd already had seven kids, and it's not a surprise. I
0: Wow.
1: was quite happy.
0: That's quite the plan, isn't
1: Anyway,
0: it?
1: well, it just sort of just informed me. Anyway, she said, how would you like to come to the baby scan up at the base hospital? I said, yeah, I'd love to. Is one of the girls coming? She said, yeah. She said, Ness is coming. Oh, Ness was 11. And so we're in there, and the radiographer's got the scanner there, the ultrasound, and the screen. There's a big screen opposite where we're sitting. And my 11-year-old granddaughter, she reached over to me, she tapped my elbow, and she said, Papa, that looks like two babies there. How do you know that? Anyway, I got up, went across, and had a closer look, being the short-sighted fellow that I am. And I came back, and I sat down, and I said, I think you're right there. And all of a sudden, my daughter said, well, how's it going? Two arms, two legs, one head, everything in order?
0: Four arms, two, four legs, two heads.
1: that's when the radiographer said, no, you're going to have to double that. And
0: Crikey.
1: my
0: Oh my
1: daughter found
0: God.
1: words. She hadn't found words like that in years. I tell you, she found the words. even I don't know.
0: Well, I mean, if hang on a minute, if she's got seven and she's going for number eight and no, eight, who cares if it's number nine? In terms of percentage, it's only a slight addition.
1: It was only a slight addition. I've got to tell you, they're five and a half now. They're the most wonderful. They're the most wonderful kids. And on Friday night,
0: How many has
1: they
0: she
1: had
0: got?
1: the
0: Did she
1: effect.
0: stop at the twins, or did she decide she'd give it another go for number 10?
1: No, there was number 10.

0: Jeepers.
1: Number 10. And I'll tell you what, number 10 is the cutest looking thing.
0: Crikey, that is one handful.
1: Oh, yeah. And I'll tell you what, you know, my daughter was in the presence of a very serious surgeon several weeks ago over in Hamilton. And they're both about the same age, and they're both in awe of each other. My daughter's in awe of the surgeon. She did a fabulous job on me. And this surgeon is in awe of my daughter, that she would be doing what she's doing. And just,
0: God, I tell you, it's amazing. Rare to hear people having such large families these days.
1: Oh, yes, it is. But then again, and amongst the people I've seen some fairly large families. And I mean, we only had two in our family to start with. But now there's 10, and of course my son and his fiancée, they've just had a lovely baby down in Palmerston North 7 weeks ago, and suddenly there's 11 grandchildren, and I'm the happiest camper.
0: Good on you.
1: And it was a thrill. The other thing you were talking about here is the fantastic all-whites in their black strip.
0: In black.
1: I got caught up just like you did. I heard the noise. I thought, oh my goodness, that's a football. So I ducks up into the pub, which is not my usual haunt. I never hang around pubs; they're bad for me. And so I just went in, and of course they were cheering, and the replay was on for that second goal from Elijah Just.
0: Oh, what a goal, eh? I mean, the execution from the team.
1: The whole team were involved in basically how that came about. But when he put that thing in the net, it was in the net. He really did go between them and he got the shot. And, you know, all credit to Iran coming back. And it just shows how effectively the FIFA have organized their different groups, because all four in this group, they've come out a draw each, haven't they?
0: Mm. Well, yeah, so it's going to be, you know, we'll be backing ourselves to give it a whirl.
1: I think so.
0: I think the interest in the next match is going to be pretty big. So.
1: I'm up for that, and I do like the black strip on. It does stand
0: out. It looks good, doesn't it? You know?
1: It does. I think sometimes... You know, sometimes it's good to see them in the white strip, you know, when somebody else is playing. And
0: somebody's pointed out that actually there was a time when referees always used to wear black, so maybe there was also a prohibition on that colour as a shirt. But now the referees wear sort of there's a bunch of neutral strips, sort of pink or yellow or whatever.
1: Yeah. I love them out in pink. The guy in pink.
0: Yeah, no, it's good.
1: But, I'm a bold man. I'll wear a pink shirt. I've got no problem.
0: Oh, great. It's a great colour, pink. Great colour.
1: Yeah, I do. It stands me out. People know who I am. And because, being who I am and the fact that I like a bit of colour does keep me in the public eye.
0: Yep, good one.
1: The other thing, too, about football... where I come from, it wasn't called football. It wasn't called soccer.
0: What was it called?
1: Where I come from in Scotland, it was called FIBA.
0: Oh, well.
1: FIBA.
0: Well, actually, I heard an interview with a Scottish player on the radio on the way in, and it was such a thick accent, I thought he was talking another language.
1: Well, they just about are. I've lost mine to a very large degree. When I first arrived in New Zealand,
0: I wouldn't be so sure about that, Harry. I've lost my accent to a very large degree.
1: Oh, trust me, I have. Compared to what I was when I was 16, I'll tell you.
0: Yeah.
1: And I've just made friends over the last couple of years with a chap from the east coast of Scotland. Very soft and sort of very gentle accent. Mm. And you can hear the difference between that and somebody from Glasgow, I'll tell you.
0: Yeah. Yours is softened, but there's no hiding it. Okay, cheers, mate.
1: Cheers.
0: Thanks, Harry. See you. Look, I've got to take a break, back with Chris and a tick.

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5: Newstalk ZB. I still actually have a bit of a technical issue. So if you call up and I can't answer you straight away, I have to sort of temporarily put you on air and take you off. But I've got a technical problem. So I've had a caller and I know who it is, but I can't talk to you yet. But I can see I've shoved you in the queue, Dave. But I don't know what's going on with the system right now, because it will not let me. Will not let me go into. In fact, I might just check a couple of things here. No, that's not working. Anyway, hopefully I can still put some people to air, because we'll find out when I click this next button. Chris, g'day.
6: G'day, Tim. How you doing?
5: Good, thanks. How are you?
6: Good, thank you. Couple of things, Tim. First of all, big thank you to you for letting Craig give a shout out for my dog Goth on Give a Little last week. I really appreciated that.
5: Oh, no worries.
6: Secondly, as a painter and decorator for over 50 years, black and white are not colours, are shades.
5: Shades, yes.
6: Yeah. And the.
5: You there? Hello? Is that you, Chris? Have you gone, or is it... Oh, it's him. He's gone. Okay. You can call back, Chris. Sorry about that. Sandra, hello.
7: Oh, good morning, Tim.
5: Morning.
7: Yeah. What happened with that last call? Did he...
5: No, he just dropped off. I don't know what's going on, but I have...
7: Oh, okay.
5: Basically, the way this phone system works, so it's a different issue. He just lost reception. But I have a mode where I can preview people... And it's not working. And so it's very difficult to run a show when you can't find out who's on the line before you put them to air.
7: Yes, yeah, definitely. You might have to ring someone about
5: it. I'm going to have to ring someone, actually. Yep.
7: Now, just briefly, my rates, I get them paid out weekly, an amount proportion to what they are, so I never have to worry about the rates either, and I think, you know, that's so satisfying, you know. Oh, well, I've got a roof over my head if you pay the rates, you know.
5: I tell you what, I was looking at the I'm not sure what the costs at Auckland, that Wellingtonians having to pay for their water and stuff, but God, just the the costs of rates and water and stuff in some parts of the country are just bonkers, aren't they?
7: Oh, absolutely. I saw that on Wellington, and it was, deflating, thinking, oh, is that going to hit us?
5: Yeah,
7: poor people down there, you know? But it's the infrastructure, really. It's needs a total revamp, doesn't it? And they're paying for it. Now, $90 scans, I just think.

0: go without a date night, for heaven's sake.
1: Oh, well, I mean, I don't mind. Look, they can announce whatever funding they have, but it's just the idea that, you know, we fritter away money on optional spending, and all of a sudden something that's really important is something that needs to be subsidised. And I just think, I don't know, we're up the wop sometimes, don't you think?
0: Yeah, absolutely. Absolutely. And it's only two doctor's bills, really. I don't know, or a date night to go without if you're in that situation.
1: I do think it's important to get these things and make them accessible, but it just, you know, it was just part of the conversation. I was thinking, people are arguing, it's so important to do this. It's like, if you can't afford a $90 scan for your baby, maybe you can't afford to have another child, because there's going to be a hell of a lot more. There's going to be tens of thousands of dollars more costs to flow, so...
0: Absolutely. I knew where you were coming from. Now, the All Whites, they look so dashing in black.
1: I thought they looked good, eh?
0: Oh, yeah, they look like they're representing New Zealand, you know, and it looks really good. Looks really good. So thumbs up for that.
1: Has it captured your imagination, the fact that we've had a good, you know, we've had a good... game?
0: It is captivating, and it's. I'm just so excited over it. I saw it firstly on the news, and I said to my flatmate who had walked in, "What was the score? What was the score?" You know. And from there, just excitement. It was on this evening late, but you sort of already know the score, you know, TV. It was on Channel 1. But I can't wait for Vancouver.
1: Oh, yeah, no, I can't. Sorry, who's that? Is our next game against Egypt?
0: I think so, yes.
1: Yeah. Yeah, it's going to be full on. Oh, it's on the background right now. The BBC, it's got the BBC are playing the replay and showing how, oh, God, there was a couple of goals. We probably should have stopped. We're one of their goals. We probably should have stopped it. But it, anyway, there we go. Two all.
0: Dear, never mind. Two. A draw is quite good. I think it's good.
1: Yeah. Yeah,
0: A win would have been better, but obviously, but a draw is a nice way to finish it.
1: Yeah, I like a winner. I would have liked for it to have been us as a winner, but you know, it's to see the fans so happy about it. I thought, well, they were there, they watched the whole thing, and they were really happy. So good on them.
0: Yeah, and the stadium was amazing.
1: Oh yeah. I mean, actually, the other thing is because Iran has been in the news so much. There's probably a hell of a lot of people who haven't even heard of New Zealand who finally go, oh, who's that? Anyway, good stuff.
0: Yeah, no, it was a really good game, good game.
1: Good stuff.
0: Well, what I saw of it,
1: yeah,
0: the goals and, really good, captivating.
1: Yeah, excellent.
0: But anyway, Tim, have a good morning.
1: You too, Sandra. We always love to hear from you. Take care.
0: You too.
1: Okay, bye-bye. See ya. Bye-bye. It is 13 minutes to 1. Peter and Dave are next.
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5: This problem we've got with the phones, I can't preview people at the moment. We've got someone working on it, but it is going to make the show. I'm going to have to be a bit more, I'll just have to keep mentioning it. So when people call up, you'll probably wonder why no one answers you. I just put you on hold. It's because I can't find out who's on air or anything. So, but I can put you to air. I just can't put you into the mode where I can speak to you off air. So, Peter, hello.
6: Hello. Yes, well, I was looking at the All Whites and I got a distraction call committing to watch the game. Oh, we can get you in early for your dentist appointment. Then I got my dentist appointment in the middle of the game.
5: Oh, bugger. Oh, well, so, I mean, priorities, so I guess.
6: Radio New Zealand kept the score up and with a commentary. And then I thought, I wonder what Iran is saying at this time on press TV, and I had a look and they didn't mention it at all. And then when it was over, they said, oh, yes, we're still there. You know, it was a draw. And they said that 90% on the press TV site said 90% were Iranian. Most of the attendees were Iranian supporters with 70,108 spectators, which I thought was
5: it's a big crowd. I mean, it must be amazing to be there, to be playing for in a World Cup. I mean, you know, it must be one of life's, well, it's one of life's pinnacles, really, isn't it?
6: Yes. Well, I thought, are we going to do what we did in South Africa and not win a game? I was predicting how we sort of got off.
5: We didn't lose a game either. What, actually, was that true? We didn't lose a game at the World Cup last time we were there?
6: That was in South Africa, but in Brazil we weren't there.
5: No, I mean, the last time we were there.
6: Oh, in South Africa, we didn't lose a game, yeah.
5: It's a strange stat, isn't it, to not lose a game and yet not go any further.
6: Yeah, very sad. But, I thought I was very impressed with the team. You know, the Iranians, I think, were struggling a bit, and then they arrived.
5: Yeah, well, they haven't had the easiest build-up, I guess, have they?
6: No.
5: So
6: I thought, and seeing the president of FIFA, I don't know if he watches every game, but he seemed to be there. But
5: I don't think he gets to watch every game. He can't possibly. There's no way.
6: But when it was in Brazil, there's a YouTube channel called it's Australian Juice Rap News, and they did a song to the anthem that they had for Brazil, and it was quite a funny comedy thing, and that was when Snowden was a traitor in America, and I think, I can't remember who was the Prime Minister, I think Tony Abbott was the Prime Minister of Australia at the time. It was just a comedy. It was quite, with music and how the game is that you're in the game because you're paying so much. And I heard when it was going to be in Texas, the tickets were about $1,000 US to go to the game. So
5: God. Oh, the amount of money you'd have to spend for a World Cup, that's the one thing. It is a bit of a show. I don't know how much, what the cheapest tickets were, but, I mean, it's not as expensive as the NBA, which was just off the bloody charts, wasn't it?
6: Right. And, of course, I listened to the commentary about what's happening in Iran and the US, and Professor Mirandi basically said the US has lost either way, and it was basically a surrender. And the only people that haven't realised that there's been a loss against taking on Iran is Israel, who think they're still invincible.
5: Well, he's the turd in the punch bowl, Netanyahu, isn't it? So, I mean, I think even Trump's seen that, so... anyway.
6: Yeah, well, it'll be interesting to see, because I think Trump is... I think he had a pollster apparently visit him, I don't know if it was a week or 2 weeks ago, and Trump understands the market and polls, and I think the poll terrified him, and I would imagine that he's sort of trying to set Netanyahu up for the fuel prices and the supply chains. So, oh no, America agreed it's all Israel's fault because they didn't go along with the ceasefire. So the price at the pump, you know, blame Israel for it. So I think that's what it's about. And of course, when you've taken 20% of the supply away,
5: yeah,
6: and that's already locked in, it's not going to change if it opens, you know, in 1 month or 6 months. It's already locked in, especially when you drained all the reserves. So I think it's a political survival instinct of the president of the US, but he hasn't doubled down and cut off Israel's funding and weapons.
5: Well, he's going to get grumpy with them, but anyway. Hey, look, I've got to sort a couple of technical things out here, Peter, but I'll have to leave it there, but thanks for your call, mate. And actually, we'll sort that. We're going to sort out the technical things in the break. I was just also trying to sort out a caller who's disappeared on me again, but there we go. Let's see if I can just click this button and get Dave on. Hang on a second. I need it. It's not break time yet. Hang on. Somebody's remotely operating my computer right now, and I just want to answer Dave's call. If we can just answer Dave's call, there we go. Oh, okay. Dave, hello.
7: Hello. How you going?
5: Good, mate. How you doing?
7: Yeah, I'm doing well, very well. Apart from getting hung up on before, I really having trouble with your phones.
5: Yeah, I'm having trouble with my phones. I've got someone operating on it, but they can operate the computer remotely. And I was like, Dave, and then away you go.
7: I realise that. I figure that. Hey, what a fantastic spectacle. I never thought I'd hear myself say that. But from rolling out the flags and the people singing then the national anthems, I thought it was a fan. I had one eye on it. And then a couple of fantastic goals, a couple of header off the corner and into the corner of the post. I'll give Iran their dues. And, I thought they played very well on both sides. And
5: You watch all of it?
7: I ended up watching just about all of it till about 5 minutes to go, and I had to go and take care of some bizzo. But, yeah, I did, mate. Then I hear it was 2-2. Well, that's all I saw. It was 2-2. And I did wonder why we're wearing black and they're wearing white, because generally it's the other way we would wear white, but I don't know.
5: I think it's just to do with who is deemed to have the home game and who is deemed to have the away strip. But, I mean, I don't know if you...
7: Hey, Iran at home in the US. Yeah, that's
5: I actually don't know the answer to that. I'll have to ask my ChatGPT or something.
7: Hey, what a fantastic stadium. Goodness me. What did the bloke say? 100-something thousand there. It looked like it too. Wow.
5: Yeah, indeed.
7: But I realise we have a short time, but I just happened to say that. And I was going to mention about the Coogee Beach shark attack. What a sad state that is. A 3 to 4 metre great white took a 35-year-old who was swimming between the flags in Sydney. And life-changing. Absolutely. But I've got to mention they've got to surely look at culling those great whites, you would think. There's been 5 attacks in 4 weeks. Goodness me.
5: Actually, it is. I got to say, it's not. Yeah, it's something you wouldn't think would really happen. And of course, there are so many people who swimming in Australia right around the coast and without incident. But then, one thing like that, and
7: so am I here. But hey, Grinchy, I'm not Grinchy. I just get my priorities right. I certainly don't. I don't spend $5 on a cup of coffee. I'd just use a sachet. I'd rather a cup of tea with a cup of tea bags. And getting your priorities right. Goodness me, I can't see going out spending $90 on a meal, whereas I'd sacrifice for a doctor.
5: Well, I'm not saying people are, but it just seems strange that we, about the priorities we give things that when we, if you consider it, the cost of a doctor's visit, it is expensive, but it's. I know plenty of people who complain about a doctor's visit thing, and then they'll go out and do something for their own sort of leisure, which costs a hell of a lot more than the doctor's visit. And I guess it's just life, isn't it?
7: It's I mean, like I can. Jim, you know, anyhow, I'll give you a call and wish you a good morning.

0: 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Letters or no letters, meetings or no meetings, nothing to see here.
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2: In this update, the integrity of Immigration New Zealand officials is under investigation over a now axed $32 million project. A report has found multiple failings in the advice from Immigration New Zealand, a branch of MB, on plans to upgrade border biometric capacity. Minister Erica Stanford says staffers who raised concerns were moved off the project and she was misled and creative accounting was used to avoid scrutiny.
3: Those are extraordinarily serious findings of the report. They raise more questions than they answer.
2: The Public Service Commission will review events and officials are working on a new border tax solution. Labor agrees it may need to find money elsewhere to pay for its policies if its capital gains tax doesn't raise as much as expected. The party is now promising its third policy funded by the tax, this time committing to free maternity scans for all. It's also promised voters three free doctor's visits a year and free cervical screening. Labor won't say whether it'll announce more policies funded by the CGT before the election. Finance spokeswoman Barbara Edmonds refuses to say where extra money to support the policies could come from.
4: Every government has to make those choices and every forecast will obviously be updated as part of normal governance.
2: It's been revealed the government's reinvestment of fees-free funding will reach a quarter of the students the scheme would have supported. Almost $1 billion has been saved by scrapping the study boost and funding redirected to trades academies and the Youth Guarantee Program. It'll support about 11,000 students. Tertiary Education Minister Penny Simmons concedes the programs cost much less than $1 billion and will have less reach.
5: It will be less. Yes, it will be less than benefited from the fees-free.
2: Workplace Relations Minister Brooke Van Velden says government health and safety reforms remain on track despite opposition from Pike River families. Sonia Rockhouse and Anna Osborne have joined the Institute of Safety Management's campaign against changes which cut costs and focus on critical risks, not routine hazards. Van Velden says the reforms will reduce unnecessary compliance by targeting the risks which matter most. She says problems come when businesses aren't clear on their obligations. Official data shows fuel prices were falling well before this week's US-Iran peace deal. Stats NZ says petrol prices dipped 3.8% last month and diesel 11.4%. Business reporter Michael Sergel has the details.
6: Petrol prices are still almost 29% higher than a year ago and diesel nearly 77%. Electricity's up 12.1%, gas 10.5%, international airfares 8.2%, and meat 6.9%. But ASB economists now expect inflation will be below previous forecasts, hitting 4.1% this quarter.
2: Police are warning South Aucklanders of a scam in which people are persuaded to leave bank cards in letterboxes. Scammers posing as bank investigators are convincing victims their account is compromised and tell them to put cards out for collection. Detective Senior Sergeant Simon Taylor says they then withdraw cash or make purchases using the cards. Police say people should never leave bank cards out and to contact their bank if unsure about a call. In sport, football, All Whites coach Darren Baisley feels their World Cup opener proves that

0: capable of achieving their goal of getting to the knockout stages. The 82nd-ranked New Zealanders have drawn 2-all with world number 23 Iran in Los Angeles. The All Whites twice held the lead through goals from Elijah Just, only to concede equalisers on both occasions. After being forced to walk away with a point, Baisley told TVNZ the view forward is clear.
1: We need to perform consistently for 90 minutes, clear up those moments defensively, take more moments in our attacking way, and yeah, we can compete with any of these teams.
0: In rugby, the Super Pacific final between the Hurricanes and the Chiefs in Wellington is sold out. Hurricanes boss Tony Philp says they all went quickly.
2: We sold out in 15 minutes. And our system copes beautifully, and our staff and our team did an amazing job.
0: Philp says they're investigating temporary seating options to bring in more fans. That's news and sport. I'm Tony Doe.
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10: News Talk ZB Weather Watch 24/7. Northland, Auckland and Coromandel, cloudy periods with the odd shower. Bay of Plenty and Gisborne, fine apart from morning fog patches. Waikato to Wellington, including the Central High Country and Tararua District, fine spells and a few showers, possibly heavy this afternoon, areas of morning fog. Hawke's Bay and Wairarapa, excluding Tararua District, mainly fine with a few showers from afternoon. Buller to Fiordland. Rain briefly heavy, spreading north this morning, then clearing this afternoon. Nelson, Marlborough and Canterbury, cloudy periods with a few spots of rain. Otago and Southland, rain easing to showers this morning, then showers becoming confined to the south coast this afternoon. And for the Chatham Islands, cloudy periods and isolated showers.
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12: And apparently it says in the Post they knew that because the mother became aware of something had happened and attempted to wipe it away and then left without notifying staff. So there are hundreds of comments. People are saying that, well, people are saying all sorts of things. People have got suggestions on how to repair the couch. The couch is worth $4,500. There's all manner of comments. So, I don't even know what to say about this, but I'm intrigued about the scenario. What I would have imagined would be the best thing to have done would have been them to have traced these people through their transaction and not publicly shamed the couple and the young child.
11: 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Call 0800 80 1080 to talk to Tim. It's Tim Beveridge on News Talk ZB.
10: Yes, well, fun times because I'm having some having some technical issues here, which is part of the rich tapestry of life. And I've got someone, one of our managers, Ed, who I've had to wake him up. I always hate waking Ed up. I'm saying that because Ed's probably got the radio on the background and he'll hear me say how much I appreciate the fact that I can get on the blower and rustle him from his slumbers.

0: No, he'll be hearing this about now, 8 seconds after I've said it. Anyway, we've got a few issues with our phone box. And the issue that we're having with the phone box is that I can't... So the way it works in the radio business, without giving away all the bells and whistles, is I can't... When somebody calls up when you're on your own doing overnights, we preview the calls. We have a preview mode so we can take people off air and say, hi, who's there, and all that sort of thing. And I can't do that. The only thing I can do is either have you on air or off air. So if you're ringing, I can't answer you, because if I did, I interrupt the other caller. So it's all very tricky at the moment. So yeah. Anyway, we're gradually getting there. I just think we need to. I'm just waiting for my manager to change the resolution of screen number one. Oh, God. Okay. No, it's fun watching. I wish we could have a camera. We actually do have cameras in the studio, but not the ones that would show the screens that I'm looking at, because then you'd be just as intrigued as I am at watching how we're going to do this. So there he goes. Oh, he's on it. He's on it. Here we go. No, not yet. Okay. Anyway, hello. So we have been talking about the first thing I said was just hands up, apart from the energy that's suddenly coming into the All Whites campaign and the cup, the FIFA World Cup, hands up who actually really it's getting close now. Sorry, I'm just giving some feedback on that. Just would like to switch those computers around the other way. Anyway, sorry, I'm just multitasking. Oh, I think my head's going to explode in a moment. Anyway, okay, hands up. Who loves the All Blacks? The All Whites wearing black? Because I know that they're all whites and they're supposed to wear white. I remember meeting some people from, I can't remember which country it was, and they thought that it was they referred to them, that all whites and referred to the colour of people's skin, which sounded like a white supremacy sort of team. Anyway, so hands up who liked them in black. Basically, that's a simple question, because I thought they looked great in black, and there's just something about it on the soccer pitch, football pitch. I like the look of it. So I'd like them to stay in black all the time, but, you know, I'll be in white next time and I'll be disappointed. Isn't it funny that, you know, having something the right colour can be such a, I don't know, but we all choose when we get dressed what sort of colour we want to go for, and we all got our favourite colours and what we want to wear. But black, I think it looks great. Okay, the other thing was, sorry, my brain's completely scrambled here. Right. Oh, we hardly got onto this, did we? The peace deal with Iran and the USA. Look, you know, it's been on again, off again. I really hope it's on. I'm not going to make a cynical prediction because of what I think of Trump, but because I think that so many people's interests are in getting the deal done. And I guess the question is, do you trust that it's going to open the Strait of Hormuz? So, obviously, the markets think that it's likely, because the price of oil's fallen about 4% to about $82 a barrel. US, it's $141 in New Zealand terms. But do you think it's going to last? And the other thing is, if it doesn't last, whose fault will it be? And I'm not going to blame my mate Trump for this, actually. If it doesn't last, it's going to be because, actually, Trump said something and I thought that's a really good way of putting it. So, you know, for the Trump fans out there, you know how much I don't like him. I'm about to hand him a bouquet. But I think it was him who said that, you know, you don't have to you've got to stop blowing up apartment buildings because you're after one man. And that's sort of what Israel does. You know, the person we want's in there, we're going to destroy a whole apartment block. And I just think that, I don't trust Netanyahu. I don't mean Israel so much, although that's the government that's in right now, but I wouldn't trust them as far as I could throw them. So yeah, that's one take on it. The other conversation thing that's happening at the moment, oh, I did have a little chat about, you know, do you think sometimes as people, human beings, we get our spending priorities up the wop, or whatever, up the wazoo, because And I'm not really having a crack at Labor's policy of, you know, wanting to fund scans, maternity scans. A lot of people get free scans. We didn't pay for ours. I don't know how many, in which circumstances you do or you don't. But it just seems funny that, you know, we spend money in our lives on all sorts of things, and yet one of the most consequential things for you is the birth of a child, the creation of a new life, and the idea that, you know, $90 for a scan is just too much. If that's too much for you, I just think sometimes we get our priorities totally up the wop. And it just seems that, you know, the idea that the government has to subsidise something that every parent should be prepared to sort of pay for, and if you can't, you know, can you afford kids? I like the idea that those sorts of scans should be as accessible as possible. But it just seems, you know, that this, when politicians want to splash the money around, then, you know, there we go. Anyway, 0800 80 1080, text 9292. I'll work it out if you call, because it's in a break. But if you call while I'm talking to someone during the course of the show, it's a little bit problematic. But if you'd like to give us a call, and for once, I normally like to stick to the topics I've thrown out there, but to be honest, it's a bit of a pig's breakfast at the moment. So if you would like to, it's the other way around. Okay. Right. If you'd like to come on the show, then give us a call. So I'm just trying to work out something so intuitively everything's where I want it to be, and it's just need to switch that around there. Okay. Let me just see. The screens are just, there's a counterintuitive thing going with the restart of the computers and mouses going not quite where I want them to go, but close enough. Close enough. Right, 0800 80 10 80, text 9292, and you can text, I'm really trying to multitask and I'm just stretching myself here. Just working out. Hang on, I'll take the break. You give me a call and then we'll crack on with it, okay? That's the plan.
1: 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Overnight talk. Call 0800 80 1080. News Talk ZB.

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6: Finance Minister Nicola Willis back with us. 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What do you reckon?
7: We have had big breakthroughs in the past, only to go backwards, so not counting all my chickens yet.
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7: This is great news. 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And look, let's hope that it holds. That would be good for the people of the Middle East, good for the world, and it would be very good for New Zealanders, not only when they're at the pump, but for our economy as a whole.
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8: 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Okay, the problems

0: computer persist, but I've managed to just park someone. And I'm assuming, who's this? Is this Marie?
1: It is.
0: Hello. How are you?
1: Hello. Not too bad. How are you?
0: Good, thanks. Good, thanks.
1: I'm good. I'll just turn this radio down. Makes it better. Right. Oh. Oh. Oh, so I've got to change the... Oh. I'm trying to turn the radio down and I've gone and...
0: Don't worry, everything's a pig's breakfast right now, don't worry.
1: Well, that's all right. We'll, shall we continue on?
0: Yes, why not? What would you like to talk about?
1: Well, most whatever you're talking about is fine, but I just wanted to tell you that there's another cricket game on tonight.
0: Uh-huh.
1: Starting at 1:30, if you wish to keep an eye on it. It's New Zealand against Sri Lanka.
0: Oh, okay. I've got enough going on my brain right now, just trying to get the technical side of things.
1: That's all right, my dear. I understand.
0: Did you watch the game, by the way?
1: Which game?
0: The soccer game.
1: Yes, I did. Very good, I thought.
0: And what did you make of it?
1: I thought it was very good.
0: Sorry, you're right.
1: Can you hear the radio?
0: Yes, I could in the background, but don't panic too much.
1: Okay. I thought it was a very good game, and it was good to see us get a couple of goals.
0: Yes, it was. It was indeed.
1: It was brilliant, actually. that young Elijah just pretty good.
0: Yeah, that was an amazing performance from him, I thought. I wish I'd watched the whole game.
1: Yes, it was good having it on TV One.
0: Yeah.
1: That's for sure.
0: Right. I've got a couple of things going on. I think we've actually worked something out. We're all right now on one particular front. Sorry. God, this is a terrible broadcast, isn't it? Hey, so hang on. Tell me. I'm back with you, Marie. My mind has been elsewhere. So talk to me.
1: That's all right.
0: So what's coming up? The soccer match? I mean, the cricket match?
1: No, cricket. New Zealand against Sri Lanka. The woman.
0: Oh, right. Okay, and how do you rate our chances?
1: Well, we need to win.
0: Didn't we have a real stinker the other day?
1: Did we what? We couldn't hold the ball. We dropped catches. Oh, it was terrible.
0: It's funny, isn't it, how things sometimes can go wrong all at once for a team, isn't it?
1: Yeah, it wasn't good. But hopefully it'll sort itself out tonight.
0: Yeah.
1: Or today.
0: Yeah, indeed.
1: But I hope so anyway. Yeah,
0: well, I hope a lot of things get sorted out, including just my technical issues right now. But, yes. Now, where's it gone? Here we go. Okay, right.
1: Okay, then.
0: Nice to hear from you.
1: You too, my dear. Take care.
0: Okay, cheerio. Bye-bye.
1: Okay, bye, love.
0: Bye. Now, what I might actually do as well is... Actually, I'll tell you what. I'll see if I'll just take a punt on who's this. Who's this?
2: Craig.
0: Craig, g'day. You're on air, Craig. I can't preview calls, so you're going straight live.
2: Oh, cool. Sweet.
0: Well, it's not cool. It sucks.
2: I just wanted to say that listening to your show makes you sound more human, not AI, so it brings a human element to talkback radio.
0: Oh, good. If what do they say? If I can bring one little smile to one little face, then obviously someone's cocked something up again, but there we go.
2: I was just picturing you in the studio smiling because there's nothing else you can do and just going, oh, well, such a
0: well, I'm actually, well, I'm just working out if engineering can't get on top of this, it's going to be a very long few hours. And I'm just working out, having a think about whether there's also some interviews I could play for people's listening pleasure and all that sort of thing. So, anyway.
2: Yeah, well, it happened to Graham a while ago and he turned it into music. Request show where people were texting songs and you just play it until he got it sorted out.
0: So. Oh, really? Oh. Oh, yeah. I mean, actually, funny enough, I wouldn't mind that particularly. But still get calls. It's just that it's a bit stilted in terms of how I can access. Anyway, carry on. What have you got for us?
2: Anything by ABBA would be fine, thanks. No.
0: Is that just because you know I like ABBA?
2: Well, I'm going through an ABBA phase at the moment for some reason. And
0: have you?
2: Started playing quite a bit. Yeah, I don't know why. My parents started going through it the other day, and I started listening to some of the old songs.

0: there. And then I started listening to a couple of songs by a song by Portishead.
1: Yeah.
0: They do a cover of SOS, which is a really dark, somber one. I think it was one of the movies they did a while ago, and there was like a dark version of SOS. But yeah, anyway.
1: I just, I used to, and I still think that Agnetha Fältskog, for me, when I was a little, a nipper, I just thought she was, and I actually look at her now and still think she's one of the most beautiful women ever. So she must have imprinted strongly on my brain.
0: Oh, must have.
1: That's an interesting topic, actually. Who did you have a childhood crush on? You know, which celebrity did you have a childhood crush on when you were a kid? Because for me, it was absolutely Agnetha Fältskog. It probably still lingers, and I'm no longer a child.
0: My one used to be the lady who used to be the main character in the Buffy the Vampire Slayer.
1: Sarah Michelle Gellar? Is that her name?
0: Yeah, something like that, yeah.
1: Buffy? But, was that a childhood thing for you?
0: No. It was looking after some nephews of wrestling or whatever, and they were playing, they had a DVD set of Buffy the Vampire player. I've never seen it before. I started watching it and going, she's cute. But anyway.
1: I've had a couple of moments with a friend of mine today when, you know, you keep your thoughts to yourself, then he voices something and you think, oh, God, men, we're all pathetic. When it just comes to appreciating, you know,
0: beauty. It'll be a woman out there saying we're just dirty old men.
1: Actually, by the way, I think that's an interesting question. I think that's a fun talkback topic, especially on a night like this. Do you remember when you were a youngster which person who was in the public eye, woman or man, of course, first triggered your attention that wasn't just sort of like she's a nice little princess? Do you remember, was there a figure who you looked at and thought, a person who you were like, oh my God, she's gorgeous?
0: Well, I remember years ago when I was much younger watching Shorten Street with her parents, and there used to be, there was that lady who was a fitness lady. What was it? Susie Aiken? No.
1: Oh. No, don't know.
0: No, I can't remember what it was now.
1: I thought you were going to mention somebody like Farrah Fawcett or something, or...
0: No, I'm not that old. No. I had to ask my granddad that one.
1: Yeah.
0: Anyway, getting back to your subject, I had a conversation with a friend of mine about 2 or 3 years ago as a teacher in intermediate school in Hamilton, and he said he didn't know whether it was a common thing or not, but there's a girl that's in his class who didn't have the really nicest clothes, like hand-me-down clothes or whatever.
1: Hey, she never Craig, had lunch. Can I just interrupt you for a second?
0: Yeah.
1: I want to do something technical and it involves you, okay? I'm just checking to see if we've fixed something, okay?
0: Okay,
1: so I'm going to take the break. I'm going to just take a moment and we're going to go to the break and I'm going to see if I can talk to you off air, okay?
0: Okay.
1: Okay, sorry, and then remember what you were talking about and then we'll be flowing because my mind will be more relaxed, okay? Stand by.
0: Okay.
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10: Wipe the sweat from his brow and retake his stance. Forever spinning that grey Nichols as the bowler ran to the crease. Perfectly balanced. with so much time, watching the ball right under his eyes. Williamson said he stepped away mid-series to allow other leaders to emerge. He denied himself the ceremony, the celebration, the pageantry.
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1: Yeah, just for just in case the tech people are listening, while I couldn't preview the tech our manager who called in, I can actually preview calls. So, I probably just need to. In fact, I'm just literally talking to one of our technical people right now via the broadcast. Is that when he called in, I couldn't hear him, but I can vet the callers if called directly to me. So I don't know whether. Because there's, yeah, for some reason, yeah, I probably need to talk to him off air again. But tell you what, we're ready to roll. Let's go to Craig. Sorry, Craig.
0: No, that's all right. I've done sound for quite a few years, and I know the same sort of situation. I've had problems in live shows, which go really bad as well. So, you know, you can't control things sometimes. One of the guys was doing follow spot operating and found a setter, and they went to a part where you didn't need a follow spot. So instead of turning the shutter down, you turn the follow spot off. And because it's those bulbs have got to cool down, one follow spot down for about 5 minutes while it's then cool down before they restrike the bulb. So, yeah, live things can be always fun.
1: That's live. I mean, to be honest, it's... Normally would have been a thing where in the old days, you know, older times and going live when things go wrong is something to be nervous about. But actually it's sort of, it's the human part of it. It doesn't worry me at all. It's just I explain what's going on and then we go.
0: Yeah, well, we had someone once turn off the power to one of the bumps. He was grabbing the coffee or whatever at a show and bumped one of the buttons on the equalizer inside the ad break. And when you power it back up, it takes about 30 seconds for it to reinitialize. So... Half the front house stack went down for about 30 seconds, and you're sitting up at the mixing desk going, "Ah, crap, I'd rather be somewhere else right now." But anyway, and going back to your subject,
1: which one? The one about who you had a crush on?
0: No.
1: I love that topic. Who did you have a childhood crush on? I'm throwing it out for everyone else, but you can talk about, you can say what you want.
0: As long as someone doesn't ring in and go, "They had a crush on Tim Beveridge."
1: They're only human, but anyway.
0: Anyway, getting back to the subject. A friend of mine's a teacher in Hamilton in intermediate school, and he's had a girl in his class who didn't seem to have a lot. She never had food for lunch and all that, so this was back before they had the school lunches and stuff, so he used to help her out and stuff like that, and she was finding it really, really tough and all that, and you think, oh, yeah, fine. And then on the weekend, he saw his parents, both at a Warriors game in Auckland with, you know, drinking and having all the condiments, stuff like that. And you're thinking, where are your priorities? You can't afford to give money to get lunches for your daughter, but yeah, you can go to a Warriors game. So,
1: well, I'm trying to get my thoughts so it can really settle on what the real issue is. And I think also we've almost got a generation of people who expect for the really important stuff like raising and feeding your kids, that the state will do it all and you can go and spend your own money on whatever you want. But there's this, you know what I mean? There's this idea of a lot of people just have this reliance that the government will and should provide everything. And I just think we're becoming, I don't want to say we're becoming third world, but, you know, we're not heading closer and closer to first world, you know, leadership status, are we?
0: No, I kind of always believe that, you know, if you want to have kids, it's your responsibility to look after kids, not pass it on to somebody else. But like the $90 for the scanner, okay, it's fine. So the government pays for that. What's next? They pay for a nursery fee first kid. They pay for nappies and formula and all that. So, like, how far do you go? I mean, you have to take some responsibility for bringing a child up into the world because, you know, it's the most important thing that family will do. And you need to take some responsibility to that. Like, I'd like to know, with most of it probably has something to do with the pokie machines and pubs and stuff like that, how much money goes into that that probably should stay into the family. So there's a lot of things in that with gambling, all kinds of other stuff. But I think you're right, with people do have the wrong sort of priorities and stuff like that. They need to think, I think we all have that too.
1: I ask myself that question about, you know, the things I want to spend money on, then other things come up and I go, oh, God, that's going to cost a lot. And I think,

0: Well, actually, there would have been a time when that would have been something where that would people would have been happy to pay for things, because it's usually to do with, I think, healthcare and looking, you know, the basics of living that they get expensive, and it takes people think, well, it's taking money away from my leisure activities, you know, but in the end, you should look after what you've got to look after.
1: Yeah, well, my ex-neighbour's just found out he's having a kid, and what he's gone and done is he's basically cancelled Sky and cancelled Netflix and that, because he's sort of needs, well, I need to put money aside for my daughter or son growing up, and also for their future and all this sort of stuff. So he's already decided that, hey, even though he's got another 9 months or whatever to go, it's like, I'm starting to put money aside now for any complications down the track that I may go through, and that's quite admirable. But there are some people that don't do that, which is sad.
0: Yeah, exactly.
1: Anyway, I'll let you carry on.
0: No, good on
1: I'll
0: you, mate. Carry on. Hey, thanks for your call.
1: No worries.
0: Cheers, Craig.
1: No, no problem.
0: Thanks. Yeah, bye-bye. Sure. Right. Now, I'm going to take a moment, and we'll come back with a bunch of texts, actually. We'll get on to some of the correspondence, shall we? 0800 80 10 80 is the number. It is 25 minutes to 2.
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0: News Talk ZB with Tim Beveridge. Stuart, hello.
6: Hello, Tim. How are you?
0: I'm all right, thanks. How are you doing?
6: I just can't complain at all, actually. Thanks. I think my night's a little bit better than yours.
0: Oh, no, look, everything's fine. It's just a, just a few little challenges to get on top of.
6: Yeah. My crush was Diana Rigg from The Avengers.
0: Oh, really?
6: Yeah.
0: Oh, okay, Diana Rigg.
6: What, yeah.
0: It's okay, that's interesting. Yeah, she was quite a striking sort of. Yeah, I probably watched the Avengers on the rerun. You might, but what was it? How long did that linger for? Do you still have that? Because my one with Agnetha Fältskog as she was still lingers. I look at I see the images, I go, God, she really was just.
6: And well, voice
0: of an angel too.
6: Yes. Yeah. Very much so. Yeah. No. My crush sort of died a while back until. She reappeared on Game of Thrones, although she was an elderly woman at that stage, but she still looked really nice.
0: Yeah. So if she was your first, do you remember others at the time? That sounds a terrible
6: Farrah
0: question.
6: Fawcett, funny enough. Sorry?
0: I never quite got the Farrah Fawcett thing, but I mean, it was a little bit early for me probably, but then again, it didn't stop me. When did ABBA come out? Probably I was watching them. Rerun sort of thing when I was a little bit younger, but yeah.
6: Anyway. Yeah, no, that's all I had.
0: That's all right, mate. How have you been? Have you been working?
6: Yes, still working, still slave to the cause, and yeah, keep paying the bills.
0: Keeping out of mischief.
6: Yes, yeah, very much so. Hey, I just have a very quick question, though. none of the

0: news broadcasts for the sports, who scored New Zealand goals?
1: Elijah Just, I think, is his name. He scored both of them.
0: Oh, did he? Oh, yeah. Wow.
1: Yeah.
0: In that case, I'd like to commend the All Whites for their great effort.
1: Yeah. No, he
0: and
1: was,
0: hope they continue.
1: Well, look, I didn't see the first goal. I've seen the rerun of it, but I did see the second one. And it was just one. It was just the bit of sublime football where you sort of where the every pass just went where it needed to go, and the assist by Chris Wood, is it? Is that if I got the name right? Yeah. It was just he just did this gentle sort of flick with his foot to put it on to Elijah's right foot, and he just pumped it into the goal. It was just so beautifully executed. It was magic. Just a great goal.
0: I'm so pleased for them, actually.
1: Yeah, it's good, isn't it?
0: I was sort of. I didn't watch it because I was occupied with something else. And when I first caught the news at midnight, I thought, oh, yeah, they got beaten 4-0. A 2-2 draw was absolutely fantastic.
1: Mm. Yeah. Yeah, good stuff. Has it energised you, the fact that we've had this good performance and you sort of think, actually, I'm going to be into it? Because it's captured my attention.
0: Well, we've had good performances before with the White Ferns at World Cups. They just sort of haven't seemed to progress any further. I think this is the first time that they've actually got points in the World Cup, I think. Someone will correct me anyway.
1: We weren't beaten. The last time we were at the World Cup, we went through it undefeated because we had a bunch of draws.
0: That's right. Yes, you're quite right, Tim.
1: So, I mean, it's quite amazing to actually go to a World Cup and never be defeated. And yet...
0: Yeah.
1: Normally that's the job of the person who wins the World Cup.
0: All right. Well, I've said my piece. So you enjoy the rest of your night and don't stress too much.
1: Okay, mate.
0: And just remember, there's no problem so big or so complicated that it can't be run away from.
1: Good point. Good point, mate. Thanks for that, Stuart. Take care.
0: Take care, Tim.
1: Okay. Bye-bye. Right, let's have a look at a few bits of correspondence, shall we? Hi, Tim. Just listened in. Sounds like fun and games. Hey, love ABBA. Went to the Mamma Mia, the musical in London. That's from Christine. I'm still not sure if I saw the Mamma Mia, the musical on the movie, which I sort of kind of enjoyed and things, but I just think the music of ABBA is fantastic. And I'm definitely flog music. I hardly ever listen to music of the day, and I've never been like that. I usually, if there's someone's a really popular artist right now, I'll probably be listening to them in 10 years' time and going, hey, they're really good. Anyway, few texts. Most people do take good care of their children, says Kristen. Yes, you're right, Kristen. Somebody's texted saying, Tim, why do you always talk over everyone and change their subjects all the time? Why can't you let them just talk? I don't know if you're a weird texter, but there has been a bit going in the background, so I probably have struggled for focus. But thanks for pulling me up on that. This person says I had a crush on singer Crystal Gayle and her hair that reached the ground. Crystal Gayle, I can't quite picture Crystal Gayle. I might have to actually quickly hang on a second, let me just Google Crystal Gayle and see Crystal Gayle. Let's have a look. When was she in prominence? She's 75 years old, and so it was a little while ago. I can't actually remember what group. Was she a solo singer or from a group? Anyway, but thanks for that. Childhood crush this person had on Lee Majors, who played Steve Austin, the $6 million man. Had the posters and even stuck a pic of him on a round metal pin badge. LOL, did I just say that? Oh, yes, I did. Had the posters and even stuck a pic of him on a round metal pin badge. That's going the extra distance. Steve Austin, go on the $6 million. I remember the theme. Thank you, Kristen, for your message. Just making a comment on me coping with the distractions at the moment. Tim, on a couple of other topics. I have no faith in the Trumpster. As for Netanyahu, the man is suspect, and Putin is another Stalinite. Gosh, we've covered a few things in this text, Kristen. Kristen's also talked about, I had three scans having my autumn leaf, all under the public health, says Kristen. Yeah. Thank you for covering that ground on that text there, Kristen. Stand by. Tell you what. We'll take a break, come back with some more calls. The phone system from my end seems to be fixed, by the way, so if you want to get in and I can actually finally preview calls again, so give us a call, 0800 80 10 80. Back in a mo.
2: 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It's Overnight Talk on Newstalk ZB.
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6: 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It says, this is not good for our kids. We know that. You know, the anxiety that kids are feeling is just fed by the algorithm.
7: Government officials who were working on a big immigration computer system upgrade misled Immigration Minister Erica Stanford into the cost blowouts.
8: That's $35 million plus wages, thanks very much. I'm
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1: I've Googled Crystal Gale back in the 70s, and actually, man, she did have incredibly long hair. Wow. Quite a stunning looking young woman. Anyway, funny enough, I know one of the songs she sang, so we'll play it now while I just get my head around a couple of things.

Actually, that's quite amazing. That song must be about 50 years old, but it doesn't feel, I mean, just with the start of it, it's felt quite sort of a bit more recent than that, doesn't it? I mean, it must be. Would it be the 70s?

70s or the 80s. Anyway. But yes, yeah, quite a stunning woman, Crystal Gayle there. Anyway, that was just from the question when we were sort of bantering around a little bit about a few distractions I've had going on in the background. And who did you have your first sort of teenage crush on in terms of a public figure? For me, I think it was when I was about 5 years old, I fell in love with the lead singer from ABBA, Agnetha Fältskog, and I've never really got over it. I mean, not got over it. But actually, it's probably because she's just such a stunning voice and singer. And so I've been flogging the hell out of ABBA, and I'll get over it. Then I'll, in a couple of years' time, I'll be obsessed with it again. I tell you, there, it's funny how music really does speak to you at times, isn't it? I do this thing on Duolingo, which is when I'm learning a bit of French, and I have conversations in French with this, you know, it's an AI character. She's like an emo, world-weary teenager called Lily, but she asks things like, you know, and it was interesting. She, one of the questions she said, what do you like about music? Do you like something that's got a rhythm into it, or do you like something that's got strong emotions and lyrics? And it's an interesting one, isn't it? Because, I mean, you know, we listen to music for all sorts of different things. But the stuff I really listen to when I escape is the stuff that's got a really strong emotive quality. I watched that video of, remember the opening of the French Olympics, the Paris Olympics, and Celine Dion appeared, and it was raining and everything. She appeared on the Eiffel Tower singing a hymn à l'amour, which is a hymn to love. And it's one of my favourite songs by Edith Piaf. And of course, firstly, it was, you know, the fact that Celine Dion, who'd been through all these health difficulties, was making an appearance and singing again, and the fact she sang such a powerful sort of French anthem and did it amazingly. I actually, that's the music I really get a kick out of, because it's got such a strong emotional sort of quality. I watched it with tears rolling down my cheeks, I think. Just because it was, I thought it was an overwhelming image of the excitement of the Olympics, this comeback from Celine Dion from her terrible illness, singing this amazing French anthem by the French singing legend, Edith Piaf. And it was just everything you could love about, you know, the opening of the French Olympics, even though it was bloody well raining. Anyway, so I do say anyway, but that's just my fill-in when I'm working out what else we're going to talk about. So we have had this stream of thought interrupt a little bit with the context of the show just because of some technical difficulties, but that's all right. So I will just remind you of some of the stories that we could have a chat about. Firstly, did the performance of the All Whites dressed in black, did it get your interest motivated in the Soccer World Cup? But also, did you like them in black? I mean, it's such a trivial thing to focus on, but I thought, God, they should wear black all the time, but that does make it a problem if they're going to be called the All Whites, because the name of the All Blacks is taken. 0800 80 10 80, though. What's your investment in the Football World Cup, and has it been changed by the fact that New Zealand put on such a great opening performance? And I'm just terrified that I just would love them to do... I'd love them to exceed their expectations and our expectations. I mean, that's all you can, that's really what you look for all the time, isn't it? You sort of think what can go wrong, you know, how many good teams there are, but you just want, you'd love them to exceed ours and their expectations. And I think that opening match probably did exceed our expectations. And in terms of the execution of those two goals, were just magnificent. So yeah, your thoughts on the FIFA World Cup, 0800 80 10 80. The slightly, isn't it ridiculous? I'm going to describe this as the slightly less interesting topic, but it's a big deal because, you know, we've almost got used to paying these high petrol prices. I saw petrol for $3.01 the other day, and I was like, oh my God, it's got cheap. And no, it's not. And it's over $3 for a litre. So anyway, but anyway, there is the Iran-US peace deal, which hopefully will eventually get the global economy moving again. And of course, people will be wanting a bit of relief at the pump, but I don't know how quickly that gets passed on. There's one person who was talking to the Herald, he's AA's principal policy advisor, Terry Collins,
reckoned it could be 18 months before New Zealanders see the low price.

0: processes that were in place at the beginning of the year. Although I had the impression that the petrol price was actually responding quite quickly to the ups and downs of the market, which is why sometimes it's $3.30 and other times it's $3.10 or $12 or whatever it is. In fact, I saw it at some place in Auckland the other day and I saw it was $2.98 with your everyday discount card. Anyway, do you think the deal will stick? Do you think it'll happen? Do you think we'll get the Strait of Hormuz open? It feels like there's too much momentum around it now for it not to happen. But if it's going to be problematic, who's going to cause the problem? Give us a call on that, 0800 80 10 80. And what else were we talking about? Peace deal, All Blacks, all whites wearing black. I don't think we'll talk about the maternity scan side of things. I'll look at a few more texts, shall I? And then we'll head to the news and regroup after 2 o'clock. How does that sound for a plan? That sounds like a plan to me. Right. Here's a bunch of correspondence. Morning, Tim. Regarding the colour of the soccer team, I'm pretty sure that for many years referees wore black, which is why our team used to have to wear white. I agree, they looked awesome in black. It could be time for a change to the black shirts and rebrand the name of the team. It's not going to happen, I don't think. Ross has shared that other bit of information I've already done, just saying a bit useless bit of trivia that at the 2010 World Cup, the All-Whites were the only unbeaten team. That is quite a cute bit of trivia, you've got to admit. What else have we got? On the baby scans thing, a few texts on that. Hi, baby scans are already free at most places for community service card holders. Midwives also give out vouchers if you can't afford it, says Ben. Thanks, Ben. Tim, totally with you on the black kit in the football team. Looks great. And the free scans for pregnancy, ridiculous policy, pathetic. Hi, ZB, baby scans are already free right now at most places for community service card holders and midwives also give out vouchers. Oh, that's Ben sent that twice to me. Yes, I agree with you regarding people getting their priorities right. People will gamble, buy takeaways, and yet when a child needs a pair of winter PJs, they rely on donated pairs. Shocking to think Kiwi kids are relying on this item. The health system is having to cover too much, says Sonia. Okay, just skipping through some of the other more trivial ones, which is just to do with our trials and tribulations on the technical side. Tim. Our family recently had a baby and she had to pay for a family member recently had a baby and she had to pay for her scans. Don't know why some get it free and some have to pay. Yeah, I don't know how it all works. We didn't have to pay either. Maybe it's to do with whether you go through the public sort of midwife. No, I don't know. Actually, I don't know. Hey, Tim, it's still soccer to me as footy was rugby when I was growing up. And why are the Australians called the Socceroos then, says Mozzie. Oh, that's a point. Maybe, yeah, because people say it's not soccer and that's it's an American thing. But I think it was Grant who said, there was a show in Britain which had the word soccer and I can't remember the name of the show. But, yeah, and as we say, the Australians called it Socceroos. Mind you, it's because the main football game in Australia is either league or Aussie rules. Because generally the word football just attaches to whatever the predominant sort of ball sport is. Anyway, look, I'll come back with more correspondence and a few other things, but I'm going to have a quick cup of tea, a lie down, and we'll get back into it after the news, which is shortly. This is News Talk ZB, 0800 80 10 80.
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0: It's been said this budget delivers for Auckland. What's the single thing Aucklanders will actually notice first in their daily lives, do you think?
2: Well, look, the reality is when Auckland's doing well, New Zealand's doing well, the budget that we announced is very much about supporting Auckland's growth and the specific investments that Auckland are going to see play through. Housing Growth Fund is a new area. We heard a lot from councils around, they need more support around housing growth, around infrastructure. So Auckland will probably see in the region of just over $30 million coming in on the 1st of April 27 within that category alone. Obviously the rail aspect, CRL is going to be the most significant project in Auckland and actually New Zealand in the context of transport investment. in that.

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3: In this update, government officials are being investigated amid claims they misled Immigration Minister Erica Stanford. A damning report has found numerous flaws in the handling of an upgrade to immigration biometric systems, with more than $32 million wasted. Stanford says she's furious and this is extraordinarily serious, with staff who raised concerns removed.
4: People were moved sideways. Ministers were misled or given poor information.
3: The Public Service Commission will review events and MB may also undertake employment investigations. Labour is promising free maternity scans if elected. Labour leader Chris Hipkins says it can cost up to $90 depending on where you live, but under Labour, free will mean free everywhere. The party says it'll cost $28.6 million a year, funded alongside its three free doctor visits by a capital gains tax. Labour is also promising 24 more paid trainee sonographer positions to support the programme. The workforce lift has been costed at $3 million a year, paid from Health New Zealand baselines. There are predictions Iran will prolong peace talks with the US as long as possible. Both countries will sign a commitment this week to halt military operations and reopen the Strait of Hormuz. Political consultant David Axelrod told CNN there was no unconditional surrender by Iran, but it is a bit of a surrender by the Americans.
5: There is a long history of the Iranians stretching these negotiations. They still understand there's an election in November, so they know he's not going to send the troops back in.
3: Mediator Pakistan says the agreement includes stopping attacks on Lebanon, but Israel says it has no intention of withdrawing. Our government hopes the US-Iran deal ultimately leads to the end of the fuel crisis. Finance Minister Nicola Willis says the situation on the ground remains incredibly volatile, but it's great news and prices are already falling significantly. She says if it holds and the Strait of Hormuz returns to normal, it'll be good news for everyone.
6: If prices come down, people are going to feel better. They're going to have more money in their pocket because they're not spending it all on fuel. Businesses aren't going to have that pressure on prices. There's going to be less fear of inflation spiking, which it could have done.
3: The Resident Doctors Association is sounding the alarm over a shake-up of medical council leadership. Health Minister Simeon Brown has refused to reappoint the chair and deputy chair as council members. He says the regulator has become distracted by ideological agendas, citing consultation documents on cultural competence and safety. But NZRDA President Dr. Rosa Tobin-Stickings says cultural safety is a fundamental part of good practice.
7: It's incredibly disappointing. He is the Minister of Health. He should be aware of the impact culture plays. He should be aware of inequities certain cultures face and how that impacts on their health care.
3: Another streaming service has entered the New Zealand market. HBO Max has officially launched with plans starting from $10.99 a month. Warner Brothers Discovery Managing Director Michael Brooks says the average Kiwi household already has roughly 2.5 streaming subscriptions, but he says they're feeling positive.
8: In Australia, that's higher, so we still think there's room there. So we think people will stack and we think people will switch over. I think naturally, people that have been consuming our content on Neon will come across.
3: In sport, football, New Zealand have opened their World Cup campaign with a crucial 2-2 draw with Iran in Los Angeles. The All Whites held the lead twice, only to concede equalisers in both halves. Elijah Just scored both New Zealand goals, becoming the first All Whites player to score twice in a match at a World Cup.
9: Obviously, just incredible. It's not something that I could have ever dreamt of. So I'm just so happy. One was nice and then two is just amazing. So yeah, really pleased.
3: All four teams in Group G have a point from one match, with Belgium and Egypt also playing out a 1-1 draw. In rugby, Chiefs centre Quinn Tupaia has put doubts he wouldn't feature in the Super Pacific final to bed. The midfielder tried to play on after having his foot caught in a ruck in their semi-final win over the Crusaders, but eventually came off with 25 minutes remaining. Post-match tests and a few days of

0: Best have Tupaia confident ahead of Saturday night's decider.
1: Ankle's good. Went for scans yesterday. Came back pretty positive. So, yeah, get through a week's work and, yeah, see what happens.
0: That's news and sport. I'm Tony Doe.
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6: News Talk ZB Weather Watch 24/7. Northland, Auckland and Coromandel, cloudy periods with the odd shower. Bay of Plenty and Gisborne, fine apart from morning fog patches. Waikato to Wellington, including the Central High Country and the Tararua District, fine spells and a few showers, possibly heavy this afternoon, areas of morning fog. Hawke's Bay and Wairarapa, excluding Tararua District, mainly fine with a few showers from afternoon. Buller to Fiordland, rain, briefly heavy, spreading north this morning, then clearing this afternoon. Nelson, Marlborough and Canterbury, cloudy periods with a few spots of rain. Otago and Southland, rain easing to showers this morning, then showers becoming confined to the south coast this afternoon. And for the Chatham Islands, cloudy periods and isolated showers.
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8: I've done the research
9: and I
8: have discovered that it's 2009 was the last time you were on our screens here in New Zealand. It has been a while. We have missed
9: Am
8: you.
9: Am I okay? What's happened?
8: We have missed you.
9: Is there something else that you found? I've been fine. I've been working on other things. I've been seeing other TV shows and other countries behind your back. I'm so sorry.
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9: It's a sign of the fact that I don't really know that there's anything... there's such as a zeitgeist anymore. Those shows that are part of a conversation on a regular basis seem to be few and far between. The shows can cut through the noise of everybody in the fractured way that we consume our media nowadays. We've all had that conversation.
7: That was a News Talk ZB Extra. Talk back with Tim Beveridge. 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
6: Yes, News Talk ZB, welcome to the show. If you've just joined us, we've put their technical issues behind us now. In fact, I had a call during the break as well as I've had a text here just saying, can you update the cricket, please? Sri Lanka versus New Zealand women's, what are they called? What are the White Ferns? I can't keep up with this. So many different names for sports teams. Anyway, Sri Lanka and New Zealand. So... there's just been another wicket. We're batting. It looks like we're doing all right. There's just been a wicket. It's 53 for two. We are after 8.1 overs. So we have a run rate of, what is that? That's 6.49 apparently, which seems all right. Yeah, so I'll keep you up to date with that, and I've got the TV on in the background as well. So Sophie Devine has just come in to

0: bat. And, I mean, I guess there'd be high hopes on her, isn't it? She's a bit of a legend in the game. So it's 53 for two after 8.1 overs. Sophie Devine's just getting her, I don't know, centre in league or whatever. And the last batsperson who went out, batswoman, yeah, was, hang on, let me just click on that. So Plimmer, I think it was Georgia Plimmer, who was out second, should I say. So Amelia Kerr's in there at the moment. There's another name that we all know who's someone we'd be pinning our hopes on as well. She's 29 off 24 balls. And Sophie Devine has hit a four off her first ball. So good start. Keep that up. She's got a strike rate of 400%. That'll work well, wouldn't it? Anyway, also been talking a little bit about the World Cup, the FIFA World Cup. Does the performance of the All Whites, does that actually pique your interest? Because they've had a, you know, they had a great game against Iran. They scored a couple of great goals. The crowd seemed to be enamoured with it. I don't know whether the Iranians might have been disappointed, because I think they're number 21 in the world, aren't they, the Iranians? Anyway, my interest has certainly peaked, and I love them wearing black. There are other things we can talk about as well, the maternity policy of free scans. And look, I don't really have a problem with it, but it just always amazes me that $90 when you're having a child, I don't know if that's necessarily the sort of thing that we should be talking about subsidising when people spend that sort of – people spend money far easier than that on far more frivolous things. And the idea that suddenly, you know, having a baby and that needs to be something that's subsidised. I'm a bit 50-50 on it. But I guess what I'm worried about is that Labor is simply just going to splash the money around and say, hey, look, we'll give you this if you vote for us. We'll give you that. We'll give you this. And I just don't trust them with the books, I'll be honest with you. And also the deal with Iran and the USA, will it happen? Will we see the ships finally get out of the Strait of Hormuz? What do you reckon? And if it doesn't last, whose fault will that be? Okay, there's a few things to get into. Right, let's go to Pete. G'day.
1: G'day, Tim. Kia ora.
0: Been a while. What have you been up to?
1: Yeah, I've just had a few phone issues to deal with.
0: Okay.
1: When the 3G line went down. But it all ended up just cordial and good, because my son ended up buying me a phone from the warehouse. He wanted to get me a $200 touchscreen phone, but I said, look, I live by the philosophy that talk is cheap. So I directed him to the Lottie Froey, and he got me a phone for $36.
0: Okay.
1: Where a touchscreen phone would have cost $200. That's what I mean, talk is cheap, Tim.
0: Well, you can do a bit more on a touchscreen phone. I mean, a lot of people do that. You know, they do all sorts of things on our phones. I mean, it's almost, I wonder how much laptop sales have gone down since touchscreen phones meant people could do so much on their device. Anyway.
1: Well, it all evolves and revolves.
0: Yeah.
1: I mean, I prefer meeting people face-to-face instead of on a phone room, to tell you the truth. Yeah. I've never met you face-to-face, so, Tim, I must say that all the years you've been talking.
0: Me? No.
1: One day we shall reconvene.
0: I've met a few callers. I've met Sue, yeah, which you've heard, because I heard her. I recognised her voice in the local supermarket, and I said, "G'day, Sue," and she was like, "Who are you?" That's quite funny. She looked at me like, "What the? Who is this guy talking to me?" And as if he knows me.
1: Yeah,
0: but I reckon out of all the voices on Talkback, I think possibly Sue's would be one of the most instantly recognisable. If you bumped into, no matter where you were, if you heard her voice in the middle of Dunedin or something, you'd be like, that's Sue.
1: Yeah. I have met her once.
0: Oh, yeah?
1: Yeah. It was at a dinner party. We'd run a contest on Radio, I think it was Radio Live or Radio Pacific.
0: Yeah.
1: In which we had a dinner before the main callers and hosts.
0: Yeah. How long have you been calling radio for?
1: Well, I think I'm getting on to 37 years now. It's since 1989.
0: How many years is that, did you say? 37?
1: That's 37 years now, God. Yeah. Tom Gage.

0: As far as from, yeah, it's chit-chatting away.
1: It doesn't.
0: Time waste to no one. But look, getting on to international politics, I haven't discussed this for some time now, since my departure from the airways, but I have returned and I'd like to look at the Middle East right now. And I think this latest round of supposed peace negotiations between the US and Iran, I don't think it's going to last. I mean, impending wound. It's not, well, I say Israel's not a thorn in the side of the peace process between the US and Iran.
1: I don't trust Netanyahu at all.
0: I don't see him as a thorn in the side of the peace process. I see him as a gaping shrapnel wound. And with that shrapnel wound, you've got to surgically remove the shrapnel.
1: Well,
0: surgically remove Netanyahu.
1: Yeah, the metaphor I use is he's the turd in the punch bowl.
0: He's in there for the long term because he's facing corruption charges.
1: Yep, you're right.
0: And the elections have been put off.
1: Correct.
0: The next war started, the next battlefield beginning.
1: Yep.
0: So if he's not removed somehow or another, then I can't see any hope for any peace settlement in the Middle East, whether it's Syria, whether it's Iran, whether it's Iraq.
1: I think it was Trump who said, and I agree with him. It's like every time they're after one person, they're happy to blow up with Lebanon. They're happy to blow up a building to get to one person. And I just think, I mean, to be fair, Hezbollah have to cut out trying to send missiles to Israel. I mean, God, everyone just needs to take a bloody chill pill. Crikey.
0: Yeah, I reckon you're right. I think there's some medication that's needed right now. It's a chill pill for the whole of the Middle East. And I just say, Israel has a lot to learn from its 2000-year history since the death of a certain prophet. And, I mean, they've got to reconcile their situation right now and globally, how people perceive them and how people perceive them in the past history. I mean, I don't really know them. I've got no answers for them. I'm more worried about here at home and the cost of living.
1: Well, we do have the answer, but no one would be listening. And it's people have to stop killing each other. They've got to stop taking each other's land, stop killing each other, stop hating each other because they've got different religions. You know, it's so cheesy, but a little bit of love wouldn't go along. It would go a long way, wouldn't it? But it's such
0: I think that'd be the best solution.
1: What? Love.
0: Either that or get the main leaders into a kickboxing ring and do the mixed martial arts on the leaders.
1: Oh, okay.
0: Trump and the leader of Iran.
1: Imagine those guys in imagine Trump in a sumo outfit. Anyway, okay, cheers, mate. Thanks,
0: okay,
1: Pete.
0: Thank you. Bye-bye.
1: It is 17 and a half past two. Bill's next.
2: 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Overnight talk. 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
1: By the way, just an update on the cricket, which I'm quite enjoying watching at the moment. I'll tell you what, Sophie Devine is looking pretty good. She's got a strike rate of over 200% at the moment. She is on. Oh, the score keeps bloody disappearing. What is going on there? She's on 20. Sophie Devine's off 20 off 9 deliveries. Amelia Kerr's on 39 off 32 deliveries. So the run rate's gone up from 6.49 since I first talked about it to 7.7. I'm just curious about something. It says that it's Amelia Kerr, but on the screen it says M. Kerr. It's got room for, you know, whereas it just says Devine. Obviously, they've only got so many. Isn't it funny? M. Kerr, whereas I thought it was A. Kerr. If it was Amelia Kerr. I don't know. Anyway, there we go. So I'll actually go on to the... I'll try and go to Crick Info. That'll have better updates than the Google. Anyway, I'll keep you up to date with that because I've had a few people call up saying, can you keep us updated on the cricket? And actually, out of respect to Marie as well, I was a bit distracted when I spoke to Marie because we had some bunch of technical issues and I was doing about five different things in my head. So there's a point where I was just like, okay, I'm not as focused as I should be. So I'll get up Crick Info, ESPN Crick Info, and we'll give you the... Here we go. So, yes, 85 for two. And New Zealand women chose to bat. Amelia Kerr and Sophie Devine are in. Amelia Kerr is 41 off 34. She's looking good. And so is Sophie Devine, 21 off 11. She started strongly as well. So there we go. Right, Bill, hello.
8: Good day. Listen, I had many crushes when I was a young man in the growing up in the 1950s, but they were mainly brunettes and redheads, except for a couple of blondes like, what's her name, Grace Kelly and Tippi Hedren later, you know, who starred in... Alfred Hitchcock movies. In fact, Hitchcock said that in the black and white movies he made, he said the blondes stood out more than brunettes under black and white. And he preferred, you know, blondes in his, you know, movies in the 30s, 40s, 50s. And then into the 60s, of course, he stayed with them. You know, hardly any of his films had brunettes as the leading people. But into the 60s, you know, as I got when I became an adolescent, I really liked the blondes. You know, and one of the first ones was a woman you would know called Shirley Eaton, who used to be in Carry On films, but of course she made Goldfinger famous when she sort of...
1: Oh, she was the one that was covered in gold paint and murdered by Goldfinger. Yeah, that's right.
8: Odd Job, I think, killed her, yes.
1: Well, we don't know. All we do is we see her body and she's... Yeah.
8: Yeah, apparently they had to... They painted, you know, a full body, you know, the gold paint. Then they realised that she could die or suffocate if they didn't have a bit of skin, you know, white skin showing for some reason.
1: I think that's a myth.
8: Oh, yes, yeah. Well, you will remember her and Sean Connery sort of... she was looking out the window, I think, with binoculars and talking to Goldfinger while he was playing.
1: You know, the film makes the claim that humans breathe through, you know, that if you're totally coloured, you can die. But it's completely been debunked. But that was the theory, that if you were covered in head to toe in gold paint or something, you know, that's what she died from, skin suffocation. But it's bollocks.
8: Right. Well, I still liked other blondes. Of course. Oh,

0: Doris Day was one from the 60s, 50s, but I still liked other blondes like Susan George, who was an English actress, and one or two other actresses, and one who is still alive today, who won the Oscar, I think, in 65, Julie Christie. She won it for Darling, and she was nominated again about 6 or 7 years ago. But she missed out. But she would have set a record, you know, for the longest, for the person with the wins and the greatest gap between the wins. But her nephew worked for, I think, for TV in ZB in Auckland. I think he's still up there, Royden Christie. But she was a girlfriend of Warren Beatty for a long time, you know. He's So Vain was named after.
1: You're So Vain, yeah. You probably think this song is about... Isn't that a great piece? Yeah. It was about... Who was song, that by, sorry? Who sang that song?
0: Who's...
1: Oh, Carly Simon. It's Carly Simon, wasn't it?
0: Yeah, and that other...
1: You're So Vain. You probably think the song is about... It is a great... What a great lyric, eh?
0: It is. In fact... What's this, a friend of mine? Oh, Martin Devlin was at the cricket ground, the Basin Reserve in Wellington, many years ago, as a commentator, you know, the ground commentator, etc. And he would play songs for different batsmen going out to bat. And I remember him. I think he played. Mission Mark Greatbatch had had a couple of bad innings, but he was going out and he played Mission Impossible for him. And then Adam Parori came out and he played He's So Vain for Adam Parori and various others. I think he got into trouble. I think he played.
1: You're So Vain. That's quite funny. Thing. Yeah.
0: Yeah, I was then. It was for New Zealand, I think, going out, you know, back playing somebody. And he played for the played songs for the other team too. But it was brilliant. It was one of the best sort of cleverest things I heard, you know, at a ground. But you know, here we are. But I liked the I liked all those blondes, you know. And in fact, in the end,
1: men are basic, aren't we? This, you I know, married, just bright, brunettes, blondes, blah blah blah, but. You know.
0: I married a long-haired blonde in 1970. You know, it was my wife who died 20 years ago. But I always sort of like at school, I always liked brunette girls, etc. From the other, but you do have your crush, and I've spoken to other guys over the years.
1: So which starlet? It was Shirley Eaton for you, was it?
0: Shirley Eaton and Julie Christie.
1: Oh, right, like Julie Christie.
0: I like her the most. Yeah. She's still appears. She should be 84, I suppose. She's 85 now, I guess. But she won the Academy Award for an English film called Darling in about 1965, and she knocked around with, you know, Jack Nicholson and Warren Beatty and all those sort of guys. Here I am at the moment, lying on my lazy boy, watching the
1: cricket.
0: I'm watching the Fashion Week and the greatest race meeting in the world on Freeview 23. It is Ascot Week in England.
1: Oh, okay.
0: In which they have.
1: What channel are you watching that on?
0: 23.
1: Oh, okay.
0: And it is at Ascot, which is in the Great Windsor. Castle grounds, and it's owned by King Charles. And his race of his is coming up in 10 minutes, I think.
1: It's called the King Charles Stakes. Yeah.
0: And rather small over the world. McDonald is over there, except for another.
1: I got to say, the two sports you couldn't really pay me to bother with, and one of them is racing, and the other is basketball.
0: Well, people go to the races many over the years, and Fashion Week, and they hardly see a race. All they're doing is sort of circulating and think. In fact, they've got so many interviewers there in top hats and tails walking around through the crowds, you know, among the aristocracy and the gentry and

0: things, you know. You know, the poor have got their other stands, I suppose. But I watched it the first night 2 years ago, and yeah. I had to watch the next five nights because it was so interesting. Well, they're bringing out people like old Fonz, you know, from Happy Days. He was
1: Henry Winkler, yeah.
0: He was giving a prize. What's his name? Chris Gayle, you know, the West Indies opening batsman, great player, and many others, etc., who are well known around the world. They were interviewing and they were presenting prizes and so on. I just watched the back of Charles and the royal carriages. You know, they were pulled by horses. A lot of them were all coming down the straight, and then they went in under the grandstand. So it's quite huge course called at Ascot, huge course. Mm. But there we are. The other thing I wanted to mention is that I thought New Zealand yesterday had a lot of news. I thought it had the immigration scandal.
1: Well, I haven't touched on that yet, but that actually does sound like a real problem for some people in the public service, doesn't it?
0: It does.
1: Because you've got Andrew Little coming out as a former minister also saying, you know, the problems that he observed when he was there.
0: I knew, for years, you know, they always talked about inefficiencies, but this one has been found out because he's essentially more whistleblowers these days. And then we had, of course, Mr. And did you send him an email for his 80th birthday? You know, big party on his front lawn.
1: Who?
0: Mr. Trump.
1: Oh,
0: Mr.
1: God.
0: Trump.
1: No.
0: Fancy lowering his standards by having that kickboxing thing, you know.
1: Oh, well, look, nothing. Look, he's. You got nothing to say. I got nothing to say about him.
0: And to have, you know, to announce the thing, you know, the big ceasefire on his birthday and so on, that must have been. People have probably been dying over the last couple of weeks because his birthday was today and not 2 weeks ago, you know, et cetera, and so on. Mm. But the guy has an ego, you know, but he's liked and people like him, you know, and he's not standing against, so he can do anything, you know, this time in. But all these stories and others were a hell of a lot bigger to me than the World Cup. It's soccer.
1: We all need a bit of, you know, celebration and excitement and joy or something. I mean, it is a pretty, you know, it is a major deal.
0: It is, but I was taught things at home are far bigger than, you know, news that's sort of overseas at home. And reporters were once taught that the word security, which meant, you know, things happening at home, your security at home and, it was bigger than stuff from overseas, and I can't believe that the final of the rugby, you know, on Saturday night hasn't been getting the previews that the soccer's been getting, etc. And that the tests and
1: randomly. Well, TV1's pushing it because Television New Zealand's got the rights for it as well, so they'll be.
0: Have they been sponsoring it? Yeah, well.
1: No, they bought it. You can buy a pass for it for about $40 to watch all of it. And so, yeah, they've been pushing it. I understand it, but I'm not going to have a crack at them for that. I mean, you know, that's how it works these days.
0: But the it's sort of strange for me because and also on the radio yesterday afternoon, all these people texting and ringing up about soccer being called football now. Until about 2010, it was soccer, and you know football was rugby. And I grew up, you were going to football. It was always football at school. Who's playing football? Who's playing soccer and things? I just can't understand. I blame the New Zealand Rugby Union for not sort of getting not a patent, a trademark on that.
1: You can't. It's because it's not a specific.
0: It's a brand name. It's too.
1: It's a generic word. You can't, you know, copyright a generic word. Yeah, but I think it's.
0: But I watched.
1: Football refers to the majority sort of team ball sport in any particular country. So in America, football is American football. And
0: Australian rules and rugby league.
1: Yeah, that's footy. Yeah, yeah.

0: what soccer was abbreviated from association football, which was the soccer was called in the papers, you know, on the headlines.
1: Well, I think it is also the original football game, you know, with literally involving your feet.
0: Well, in New Zealand, the first games that I've read about were the first 15 games, start from about 1875 and things.
1: Yeah.
0: And they were always, you look back at the archives and things, and they were always called football in New Zealand, and soccer came after football. But I watched about 10 minutes of it, and of course that today I was going in and out of the room with the TV on, but the team in the white were playing the best, so I didn't see any goals scored, but I'm very pleased. I support the New Zealand team overseas.
1: Yeah.
0: I hate sports. I hate the road, motor racing and basketball from overseas.
1: I quite like the F1. I've got into that because I guess Drive to Survive and the Amazing Series, sort of following it all, and it is quite. Yeah, I do find it quite interesting now. I'm right into that. Although I don't watch it nearly as frequently as my interest would, you know, demonstrate. But there we go.
0: Well, hey, before I go, as I'm going, the two New Zealand bred horse and an Australian horse in this race, King Charles's race, called Overpass and Asphora.
1: Okay.
0: So
1: I'll keep an eye on it.
0: Cheer for those, okay?
1: Cheers, talk mate.
0: To you later.
1: Thanks, Bill. Bye-bye.
0: Bye.
1: See you, bye-bye. There's spare lines now, 0800 80 1080. By the way, this score, Amelia Kerr was caught out by a spectacular catch, actually, by one of these Sri Lankan fielders near the outfielder when she sort of pulled it to square leg, I think. It's a big hit, and the fielder was sprinting, and boom, she caught it. Big diving catch. It was quite spectacular. And somebody's explained that it says M. Kerr because she likes to be called Mealy Kerr, even though it's Amelia Kerr. Anyway, so at the moment, it slowed us down a bit. So Halliday's in. She's 3 off 5 or 6 deliveries. And Sophie Devine is in there at the moment. What's the score? So New Zealand are 104 for 3. We're 14.4 off 20 overs so far. So we've got just over 5 overs left. And that'll be a wide. Yeah, so Halliday's facing. She had a good sweep at that one. Devine's 30 off 21 deliveries. And so we've got 5 overs to pile it on, and we are 104 for 3. I don't know enough about women's cricket in 2020. To know what a good total is, because, you know, as we've seen some incredible totals with the men's game. So I actually just don't know. But you can share with us the wisdom, if you like. There are 4 spare lines too, 0800 80 1080.
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5: David Smith is the Washington Bureau Chief for The Guardian. 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
7: 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Netanyahu's ropeable. Most of the Arab states are ropeable. Maybe the midterms are in trouble. So I don't know what the win here is.
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1: Yes, News Talks at B with Tim Beveridge. Now, we're a bit slow this evening, but at the moment it's 109 for 3. There's been a decision being reviewed. 14.5 overs.

0: Holiday on strike, 7 from 7, Devine 30 from 21, 109 for 3 after. There's one ball remaining on this over, and we're going to find out whether there's been some sort of edge. Ooh, ooh, ooh. Yeah, looks like there's a little bit of a click there, and has she been caught out? Oh, the original decision was not out, so she was sweeping it to her right. She's a left-hander. She was sweeping it to her right, and it looks like she's got the ball as it's gone, and she's gone. Yep, she's out. So there we go. She's out. So who's on next? It's a few runs scored in that over, but of course there were two wickets. Hang on. Oh, no, there was one wicket in that over. A wide and a wicket and 7 runs scored. So there we go. This is the game that the All Whites. Right. Tim, are you open to any calls or do you have some topics only? Oh, look, Yvonne, if you want to give us a call, just give us a call. It's 20 to 3.
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0: It's News Talk ZB. Tell you what, just now the others is something else I want to talk about, which is in the news, and it's about this officials misleading the minister, Erica Stanford. And it wasn't just her. This is allegedly, so there are multiple reviews being launched. So amid revelations that the immigration minister was misled by officials who used a creative accounting to avoid cabinet scrutiny over this project, which was doomed to span 7 years, $32 million of wastage. And so they're going to look right into that. And I heard Andrew Little, I think, was also saying there were things that he, you know, wasn't happy with when he was minister as well. So he's backed up Erica Stanford. It doesn't look like it's a party political type of thing, even though, of course, he's now Mayor of Wellington, not a Labour minister or anything, but he was at the time. So Erica Stanford said that the official's behaviour was as bad as it gets and admits that she no longer trusts the advice she receives, accepting that the scandal will call into question the integrity of MB and immigration officials. And she says she's unaware how widespread such behaviour is in the public service and believes questions need to be asked. This is actually, I should have probably talked about this earlier. This is a big deal. So the MB Chief Executive Nick Blakely has accepted his ministry has fallen short of the government and public's expectations. I actually think that while it sounds sort of beltway, it's also, I think, a horrendous story about the arrogance of the public service if it's proved true. I mean, the yes minister sort of thing, we always joke about that. So what it was this biometric capability update. It was supposed to be basically to

0: upgrade Immigration New Zealand's identity management platform. And the report that, according to Stanford, says the project was doomed from the start thanks to a very poor business case that was made effectively undeliverable because of an early change in scope. So she had analysed briefings from her former Labour immigration ministers, Chris Farfoy and Andrew Little, and she says she wasn't sure whether the ministers were made fully aware of the project's issue. And Little had also declined one of the funding increase proposal. And so what happened was, I probably need to delve into this a bit, and then we'll take a break, take some more calls. So officials requested this budget increase from 35 to 40 million. So they looked, and it was interrogated further and found that it had exceeded the 35 million threshold anyway. And it was proposed the funding increase be added to an unrelated cabinet paper, blah, blah, blah. That was refused. Officials divided the project so it fell under the cabinet consideration threshold. They made the decision without appropriate governance, and they did it to avoid scrutiny, according to Erica Stanford. And officials have since admitted that there was creative accounting that was done intentionally. So they knowingly avoided cabinet scrutiny by making a decision to separate out costs. It's very serious. It's actually unbelievable. You sort of think that this is... Anyway, it's a very bad... very bad decision. Mary is asking, she's saying, Tim, can you please delay your cricket reports by at least 5 minutes as you're giving wickets and decisions before they're being shown on the Sky coverage I'm watching? Cheers, Mary. No, I can't do that, Mary. But actually, Mary, I think you'll probably find that you're watching it delayed. You need to probably fast forward and catch up to live, and then you won't be upset by me because I'm watching Sky as well. So you must be watching behind the eight ball. So I can't really change what I'm reporting on just for the sake of one person. 13 and a half minutes to 3.
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0: Yeah, latest in the cricket, they've started to pack on some runs. It's 130 for 4 with about 4 overs left. Just under 4 overs left. 17.1 overs down, 130 for 4. So who's batting at the moment? Just quickly, sorry, before we go to Yvonne. Green and Divine at the moment. Right, let's carry on. Yvonne, hello.
7: Oh, hello, Tim. Look, I don't know whether you still want to sort of talk about Winston Peters' meeting in Cambridge.

0: But I did go.
1: Oh,
0: and
1: yeah?
0: You may have seen it. You know, he was on YouTube, and he did have good things to say, but it's not to say that the other leaders are not going to catch on to his sort of policy-type making ideas and that, you know, sort of...
1: Was that the one where he had it during field days or something when he had a crack at...
0: No. He had a meeting at Cambridge Town Hall.
1: Oh, yeah.
0: That I attended.
1: When was that?
0: It was on Sunday the 14th.
1: Oh, yeah.
0: Yes, and he, you know, the place was packed. You could spot the brown faces, and that there weren't many, mainly old people, and that, you know, so
1: he's entertaining. If he was speaking down in my local area, I wouldn't be voting for him, but I'd go and watch him.
0: Yes, well, you know, he's very, you know, he's articulate, he's humorous, and all the rest of it, and he did touch on, you know, relevant points, you know, something. I think another one of the leaders touched on it as well. It may have been Seymour, you know, with the $1,000 for the baby.
1: Oh,
0: Seymour.
1: Okay, yeah.
0: Yes. So, you know, he's not unique with that one necessarily, and also. A futures plan, which is, you know, it sounds like a good idea, but all the things that he talked about, he didn't sort of enlarge on. You know what I mean? He didn't sort of get...
1: No, he hasn't. He's just whipping it up, isn't he? So.
0: Yes. And that, yes. So
1: were you did you like what you heard? Are you going to vote for him?
0: No. Simply because he came across, I wanted to know one or two things. There was no questions and answer time.
1: No.
0: Because I was going to.
1: You would have been primed and ready to go, Yvonne.
0: I was. I had pretty much, I had two questions. One was, are you racist? And the second one.
1: I wish you'd got to ask that one. Yeah. Oh, that would have been great.
0: Yeah, and the second one was, you know, what do you have in place for the young ones? And that, you know, because it's all about, you know, what we're doing, what we want, and all the rest of it.
1: Oh, for the older audience, the target market.
0: Yeah. Well, in a way.
1: Would you have just asked him if he is racist?
0: Pardon?
1: Would you have just said, are you racist, or would you have framed...
0: Yes, no, I would have said, are you racist? That's all I would have said.
1: Wow. Yvonne, they would not have liked you there. You would have got booed.
0: I don't give a damn.
1: Good on you.
0: It's my question.
1: Yeah.
0: It's free speech. Fuck them. And that, you know, but anyway.
1: Anyway, you didn't get to ask it, so we didn't get to have that. That would have been fun in front of the cameras. I would have loved that moment.
0: well, as it was, I ended up down the front because I had my walker and they took away a chair. And one of the chaps, he was the admin finance guy. He was a lovely man, you know, charming man. And he says, oh, welcome to the front row.
1: He probably thought, here's a voter for us. And they couldn't have been
0: Bless his heart. So I won't be voting for Winston. And I don't even know that I'll have a vote this year. But I rang because
1: you're based in Cambridge.
0: Yes, I am. Yeah. But I got my power bill and I had a look. And in the 2 years, Tim, I have gone up from $145.43 in 2024 to $286.07 this month.
1: So say that again. What's the numbers again?
0: In 2024, was paying $145.43.
1: Yeah.
0: And 2026, at the same month, I'm paying $286.07.
1: 280? What?
0: For me. For me on my own.
1: I don't understand. Who are you with?
0: For me, I'm not.

0: with anyone. Oh, I mean what you mean. Nova.
1: yeah. Has there been a mistake in meeting your reading your meter or something where they've caught up with it?
0: Well, I really don't know, Tim, because it's gone. Because in 2025, it was $200.23, and that was an increase of $54.
1: Are you comparing June's with June's or May's with May's?
0: Yes, I'm comparing May's with May's.
1: I mean, our power bill with a family of four is only about $300 a month.
0: Oh, Tim, something must be
1: wrong.
0: Oh, I'm going to get it checked then, because I couldn't get over it.
1: No, you need to get that checked.
0: Yeah.
1: And if it is what it is, I mean, I don't know how you do the power, you know, comparing bills these days. When I left Mercury, Meridian made it so easy for me. I basically sent in a bunch of invoices from Mercury and Meridian said, well, this is what we would have charged you. And I just switched over and I had power bills, you know, over close to $500, you know, before I switched over.
0: They charge you sort of like release fees and that, you know, which I'm a bit afraid of, you know, because, you know, I haven't got the money necessarily on that particular time to actually make the change. And then I've got my modem, which is attached.
1: Well, that doesn't use any power. I mean, a modem doesn't use
0: it. Oh, no, but you pay for the modem. That's what I'm getting at.
1: Oh,
0: you
1: know, okay. Oh, well, I mean, that should be a tiny bit. You know, that should be a few dollars tops.
0: Yeah, but it's the hassle. You know what I mean? You know, I'm sort of making the change and the little, you know, the extra costs involved. And getting the modem installed is a nightmare because they swap them out. And I said, why can't I use the old one? And they said, oh, no, you know, you've got to get the new one installed, you know, because you're changing power companies and that, you know. And I'm thinking, why can't we just have one modem, you know? But anyway, life goes on and everyone makes the rules.
1: I'm sorry you didn't get to ask your question of Winston. That would have been fun.
0: Well, you know, I mean, I was a bit discouraged, but not to worry, because right at the beginning, you know, there was this lovely woman from the Waikato Times. She was there with a camera named Kelly, and I said to her, I said, oh, do you know, I said, if they're having questions and answers at the end, and she said, oh, I don't know, she said, it's a good question, and I said, oh, I said, would you mind finding out, and she said, oh, okay. Not a bob. So off she went, and of course, you know, she came back, and she said, no, they're not.
1: Was it basically just that there wasn't anything that impressed you, you just sort of had a whinge about things, and it was a bit of rhetoric and fiery sort of this and that, and then that was it?
0: It wasn't so much, like, he did have a whinge, you know, Labour this and Labour that. And, of course, he was right.
1: Yeah.
0: I agreed with him that Labour's done it to death, so I gave him a tick for that one. I gave him a big tick, you know, for the transgenders going into the girls and toilets, you know. So that was a big tick, you know. They need to, you know, I mean, fair enough, you know.
1: It's not the issue that we're really worried about these days, though.
0: No.
1: Yeah, you've got about 40 seconds, just so you know.
0: Yeah. Oh, okay. Well, the big thing for me was the trade bill, because he was opposed because of the immigration.
1: Oh, that's right.
0: Yes, whereas I look at it from the other side, because our children will be marrying one another.
1: Yeah.
0: And it will change.
1: I'm with you. I don't know why he opposes that, but anyway. Hey, good on you, Yvonne. I've got to go because the news is going to cut us off.
0: Yeah, good on you for tonight as well. You know, you did well.
1: Okay, then. Take care. Bye-bye.
0: Bye.
1: See you. Oh, I wish she could have answered that question.
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0: Kosking, Heather Duplessis-Allen, Matt Heath, Tyler Adams. All the names you can trust. 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
1: In this update, a failed government IT project has led to reviews and a potential employment process over how officials gave advice on the near $33 million project. Immigration Minister Erica Stanford says a report shows officials deliberately withheld information on a border biometrics upgrade launched in 2018 without ministerial sign-off. She says she's unhappy creative accounting was used.
2: Extremely disappointed, but also somewhere in the back of my mind not surprised, given the fact that right back at the beginning of the project, we had to ask so many questions to uncover what was the reality of the project.
1: Public Service Commissioner Sir Brian Roach has announced an investigation. Labour is promising free maternity scans if elected. Leader Chris Hipkins says it can cost women up to $90 depending on where they live. Under Labour, free will mean free. Emily Ansell reports.
3: The party says it will cost $28.6 million a year, funded alongside its three free doctor visits by a capital gains tax. Labour's also promising 24 more paid trainee sonographer positions to support the program. The workforce lift has been costed at $3 million a year, paid from Health New Zealand baselines.
1: Labour is pushing back on claims the party faces an $18 billion funding gap, saying there's no evidence to support it. Finance Minister Nicola Willis says Labour isn't detailing how it would fund major commitments, including restoring pay equity, which is estimated at $11 billion alone. Leader Chris Hipkins says Willis is jumping the gun. He says Labour is going through the process of creating policies and will release estimated costs when possible. ACT is throwing its support behind Health Minister Simeon Brown, who's refused to reappoint medical council leaders as members. Brown says the regulator is distracted by an ideological agenda after it released draft guidance on cultural safety and understanding privilege. ACT says it's a necessary reset, but Resident Doctors Association President Dr. Rosa Tobin-Stickings says it's crucial doctors understand how their perspectives differ from patients.
4: If you have no awareness of this, if you don't take this into account, you can deliver unsafe care to that patient. You might harm the doctor-patient relationship.
1: New figures suggest inflation is unlikely to surge as high as previously feared, but will still linger longer than we'd like. Latest Stats NZ data shows petrol prices fell 3.8% last month and diesel prices dropped 11.4%. Business reporter Michael Sergel explains.
5: Inflation remains higher than it should be, with petrol prices up almost 29% in a year and diesel up almost 77%. ASB economists are now forecasting 4.1% inflation this quarter, below previous estimates. But they still expect it to be about 3.6% by the end of this year, with four OCR hikes possible before Christmas.
1: There are serious concerns about a lack of thought behind the UK's social media ban for under-16s. The opposition has suggested Prime Minister Keir Starmer might have rushed the timing in an attempt to save his job, which has been under scrutiny for weeks. Blue Sky COO Rose Wang has added to the speculation.
6: Today we've seen the list online of the social media platforms that are to be banned in the UK, but we have not heard directly from the UK government.
1: In sports football, the All Whites have played out an entertaining 2-2 draw with Iran in their first match of the World Cup in Los Angeles. Having opened the scoring in the first half, Elijah Joost became the first New Zealander to score two senior men's World Cup goals after 54 minutes.
7: This is Wood. This is really nice in New Zealand. Very nice. It's that duo again. Wood and Just. And Elijah Just has his second goal.
1: Commentary from TVNZ. Iran found a second equaliser 10 minutes later. New Zealand fired 13 attempts on goal to Iran's 17. The All Whites next face Egypt in Vancouver on Monday. In rugby, the Super Pacific final between the Hurricanes and the Chiefs in Wellington is sold out. Hurricanes boss Tony Phillips says they all went quickly.
8: We sold out in 15 minutes and our system copes beautifully and our staff and our team did an amazing job.
1: Phillips says they're investigating temporary seating options to bring in more fans. That's news and sport. I'm Tony Doe.
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4: News Talk ZB Weather Watch 24/7. Northland, Auckland and Coromandel, cloudy periods with the odd shower. Bay of Plenty and Gisborne, fine apart from morning fog patches. Waikato to Wellington, including the Central High Country and the Tararua District, fine spells and a few showers, possibly heavy this afternoon, areas of morning fog. Hawke's Bay and Wairarapa, excluding Tararua District, mainly fine with a few showers from afternoon. Buller to Fiordland, rain, briefly heavy, spreading north this morning, then clearing this afternoon. Nelson, Marlborough and Canterbury, cloudy periods with a few spots of rain. Otago and Southland, rain easing to showers this morning, then showers becoming confined to the south coast this afternoon. And for the Chatham Islands, cloudy periods and isolated showers.
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6: Just before we came to air, I read that there's been a bit of grief given you online as well. But I don't really understand why. I mean, it wasn't like you, I don't know, it wasn't like you were sort of feigning injury. You took a heck of a fall, so everyone was obviously checking to make sure you're okay. But people say, oh no, you were always okay, and you were milking it. You don't feel that in any way?
7: Well, to be fair, like if he didn't take me out in the air, I'd have nothing to milk. So, I don't know. Like everyone goes on about trying to speed up the game, and well, I've been doing that, and that's no different than if I stayed down, then we would have had a penalty TMO maybe for 2 or 3 minutes, and it stopped start. But yeah, sort of just get on with the game, and when people are complaining, so that's up to them. I mean, it's been and gone now. I think everyone can just get excited for a final, especially in Wellington.
5: 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It's Tim Beveridge on News Talk ZB. 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
4: Yes, News Talk ZB. Welcome to the show, 0800 80 1080. Now, what do you think of this thing that the officials fudged budgets so they could avoid cabinet scrutiny over money they wanted spent? They wanted to continue spending on this doomed project into, it's an immigration thing. I don't understand what it's about, but it was about some sort of biometric capability update. Now, that's the stuff that actually makes you glaze over. But I think it's incredibly serious. She has admitted in an interview with the Herald that she no longer trusts the advice she receives. That is a terrible state of affairs to have eventuated from this betrayal of trust by those public officials. And frankly, if once they get to the bottom of it, they should be sacked without notice, just bang, gone. But cynical as well. This is how we can bend the rules. So you're welcome to add your comments on that. I will play the interview with Erica actually as well, by the way. The cricket. Now, Mary swears she's watching it live, but she's asking me not to give results because I'm giving them 5 minutes before she sees them. But I'm watching it literally on Sky right now. And New Zealand have concluded their 20 overs, by the way, for 150 for 6. Is that any good for women's cricket? I don't know. I mean, Sophie Devine was looking quite good. She'd hit a massive 6.

0: then just didn't get hold of the next one and pumped it down to the fielder at long on. And then the next batsman came in and sort of skied it, so they got her out. So we had a loss of a few wickets, a couple of wickets to slow us down at the end. So, yeah, but we're in the break. We're in the changeover, basically, in the game between Sri Lanka and the women's. Are they the White Ferns? I think they're the White Ferns. There's the Strait of Hormuz deal, you know, the treaty. We haven't really talked about that because we're all over it, aren't we? I don't mean we're all over it like we want to be all over it. It's just we're over it, as in, oh, I don't know. So, yeah, I'm just looking at the scorecard there. So yeah, Sophie Devine and Amelia Kerr got 45 each, similar strike rates. And so, yeah, I think is 150 okay? You can send me a text if you like. 0800 80 10 80. Also, the white, the all whites who were wearing black, hands up who loved them in black, because I thought they looked fantastic in black. It sounds so trivial, but I just like it. Just is a more sort of powerful look, isn't it? You know, the black shirts and shorts, they look really good. Shame they're called the all whites, because they probably really have to wear white when they can. Anyway, 0800 80 10 80. Tim, says Muzz, I'm bloody impressed with Erica Stanford. She came across on TV more of a PM than Luxon. I'm surprised he wasn't there beside her. But you are a lawyer. Are there any criminal charges pending in employment law? Says Muzz. Oh, no, probably not. I mean, I imagine you could probably find something to pin it to because it's... Well, it's... Yeah, I don't know. Agree it's very serious. Those recalcitrant public servants should be charged with Crimes Act fraud. I don't know actually whether there would be the potential for that or not. I would imagine probably this the consequences should be they should be gone by lunchtime. And the rest of the public service, assuming they're not playing the same sorts of games, would be bloody annoyed as well, because it's sort of leads to less empathy when the government decide we've got too many public servants, and you think, well, we can think of a few we've got too many of, that's for sure. Oh, by the way, on naming the, because I said you can't really have the all whites wearing black all the time because of the name, and David says, evening, here's an idea. If it's the All Blacks is taken, well, what about calling them the Football Blacks? Got a ring to it when they could wear black. I actually quite like that, David. I think that's actually quite good. Or the Soccer Blacks. Football Blacks. I like that. Hi, Tim. The All Whites look better in black. I turned the TV on. I actually thought we were Iran and they were wearing black until I heard their names being called. Yep, I like the black. Right, it's 13 past three. We'll be back in just a moment. You can jump on the blower and, yeah, you'll be next in line.
1: Your say, whatever time of the night. Call 0800 80 1080. It's Overnight Talk on Newstalk ZB.
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0: By the way, no callers, by the way, but the cricket has resumed with Sri Lanka batting. God, their names, say, there's one whose name is, I'm not sure how you're supposed to pronounce it, but it's Athapathu or something. It's A-T-H-A-P-A-T-H-T-H-U. Why would you have T-H-T-H-U together? There must be, anyway, it's literally, there's just one, there's two balls down. And the bowler for New Zealand is, what's her first name? I don't know what, the last name is Mair, M-A-I-R. And she tell you what, she gives it a good old, she really puts her sort of body into it. She is absolutely steaming down the wicket and giving it a go. So they've got their first run, which is a leg bye. So one so far off half the first over. Right, I'm going to play the interview, I think, with Erica Stanford from, now where was it? Heather versus with Erica Stanford about this whole public service thing. And you tell me how big a problem you think this is in the New Zealand political scene, that a minister has admitted, I think this is an interview with the Herald, that she no longer trusts the advice she receives. I mean, it doesn't get much more serious than that, does it? So, hang on, here we go. Here's Heather with Erica Stanford talking about this, betrayal of trust, I guess you might call it. Right, into it.
1: Afternoon, there has been a stunning revelation from Erica Stanford today. She has accused her own officials of misleading her and hiding the true cost of a biometrics data system upgrade. The tech has cost taxpayers more than $30 million and has come to nothing thus far, and the minister is with us now. Hi, Erica.
2: Hi, Heather.
1: So is this thing ever going to happen?
2: It will have to happen, and we will have to find a solution to the aging technology that we have, and that's the process we're going through at the moment. But I just want to make it clear that there was an independent report that was done on this project that, by the way, started in 2019. That report found that the ministry was misleading ministers, not providing the right information, was engaging in creative accounting practices to keep information away from cabinet, and was letting people go who were raising red flags. So that was a report that I was provided with just on Friday that made those accusations.
1: Okay, so let me get this right. So the money that has been spent is not completely wasted, because you will be able to do something with this thing and make it happen?
2: Nope, the money will be written off. So we will have to now go out and procure a new piece of technology that we still need to replace.
1: So you're starting again to replace the thing that didn't actually work?
2: So I'll start from the beginning. We already have a biometric capability piece of technology from, I think, about 2010, 2012, approximately. It is aging. It will come to end of life, and we have to replace it. That's what the 2019 project was all about. It started off as a simple off-the-shelf solution. The critical failure was in 2020. They decided to merge it with another piece of technology, a workflow program, and that could never really have been delivered. And so that was the critical thing. That project, the 2019 project, that has taken all of this time and cost us $30 million, will not go ahead, and we will have to procure a new piece of technology to replace the earlier one.
1: Okay, so how did you find out something was going wrong? Did someone come to you and say, you need to know about this?
2: I got my first briefing after only having my ministerial warrant for a couple of months, and it said to me that the project was robust, that it was on track, that they were able to deliver it, was implementable. And I know enough people in immigration through my dealings in opposition that they said to me, hey, you need to scratch a bit deeper here. And it was when we asked for the original, it's called the IQA, an independent quality assurance briefing, that it actually said the direct opposite of what I had been told in a briefing. That was in early 2024, so an investigation was underway by the CE of MB at the time to find out why I was being misled. And officials, there was a range of things looking back now that was incomplete. I wasn't being told things that now I know, which is just not good enough. So okay. I asked the right questions and got an independent IT person to look at me, advise me on the project, and I put Carolyn Tremaine in charge of the project as well.
1: Okay. How many people misled you?
2: Oh, it's really hard to know. I can't answer that. They didn't only mislead me. From what I can see, they misled Andrew Little, Michael Wood, Chris Farfoy over many, many years.
1: Is it departments? Is it one stream of reports, or what is going on here?
2: The team was run out of an IT department with an MB that sat outside of immigration. So it wasn't within my immigration team that I'm responsible for. It sat outside slightly in the broader MB family. And so it was that team of people who had done a very poor business case, who okay. had changed the scope, had never properly informed ministers or got their sign off. Most of those people have left, and I think the key now is I've asked the Public Service Commissioner for a full investigation to find out what happened with the integrity of this project, and also to identify who worked on it and where they are now.
1: Good. Erica, thank you very much for your time. Good luck with it, Erica Stanford. Oh, Erica, before you go, what are you doing with the social media ban then? How far away are we?
2: Very close. I've got the very final cabinet paper going through in the next couple of weeks, and I'll be able to talk about that in more detail. But essentially, I've already said publicly a number of times, it's more than just a ban. It is a regulatory approach as well, because we have to make sure that these giant tech firms overseas have limited access to our kids and their data, and they have to clean up their act.
1: Got it. Can't wait to see the shape of that. Hey, thank you very much. Erica Stanford, Immigration Minister, obviously also in charge of this business with the social media.
0: Oh, that's pretty bad, isn't it? I mean, a lot of them have left. It's interesting to see if we ever hear their names publicly about who was behind the sort of the deception. But crikey. You can add your thoughts to that. By the way, the other issue that she raised at the end is the question around, and I know it's been a bit of an ongoing theme that's popped up from time to time, and not actually including on my weekend show as well, about the under 16s and their access to social media. So in the UK, look, it's been talked about for a while. So there's a piece in the BBC talks about the steps that have led to, you know, where we're at now, because the opposition leader in the UK, Kemi Badenoch, said that they would her party, the Conservatives, would ban under 16s from accessing social media if they came to power. She referenced Australia. House of Lords voted through an amendment to the government schools bill to include a ban on social media for under 16s. Anyway, the government has said it will set out in more detail on further social media measures and limits on infant scrolling for under 18s. And that the government says the first set of regulations will be laid out to give tech companies and parents time to prepare, and they should be implemented by the spring of 2027. This is in Britain. In fact, I did print out another piece on that. That was just a bit of a highlight as to the sort of... So under 16s in Britain are going to be banned from social media from early 2027. And they had an interview or a clip of some girl, apparently it had gone viral, ironically, on social media. What are you going to do? And she says, I'll probably just stare at the wall. And that's been taken as, I don't know what it's been taken at. That's just a teenager saying something stupid. But the problem is, I mean, as a parent, it is quite difficult to navigate this stuff, because you don't want your kids to be socially isolated either. But we've been, I mean, our kids don't have access to social media. One of them asked for Snapchat the other day. I said, no, there's no bloody way you're getting it. I didn't say it like that. I just said, no, it's not going to happen. And then I talked about how some of the unhealthy stuff that gets on there. So that's the thing with some of these platforms. Some of the innocuous stuff makes them look like they're fine, but it's when the innocuous stuff finishes and they start hitting your kids with the stuff that's really going to long-term do them some damage. So the messaging apps, this is the UK, the messaging apps like WhatsApp, will not be banned, nor will Signal, which is another one,

0: and gaming platforms like Roblox. And YouTube Kids will be exempt from the ban. But yeah, tech companies including Meta, Snapchat, and YouTube are warned a blanket ban would move. This is what they've warned. They've warned that a blanket ban would move children into more unsafe online environments. Oh, I'm sorry, I wouldn't trust those companies as far as I could throw them. You know, it's like saying that you, it's like saying you should let us have the moderate sin because otherwise they'll go, you know, to the worst places. And I'm afraid I don't buy that. You know, kids, there are going to be people who are drawn to the dark side of life anyway. But to normalise stuff that is clearly, in my view, really bad news, I think good on them. So it'll be interesting to see what happens in New Zealand because as one of the issues for the government, or they don't know how much of a big issue this is. So apparently the social media ban law here is, you know, at least a couple of weeks away. But ACT and New Zealand First are not quite on board yet. Be interesting to see what their arguments for that are. So Erica Stanford says that the UK's move is helpful in building a consensus to stand up to the social media giants. And she said there's now a sort of a tsunami of countries who are wanting to protect young people from big tech, essentially. And she doesn't want to wait any longer to monitor other jurisdictions before moving. And this is what she says, and you can add your thoughts on this. She says, every minute that we waste, another young girl has been fed awful information about her weight and her looks, and she's been told that, I can't even read the rest of that. It's self-harm sort of stuff. Anyway, we cannot afford to wait to make sure we're protecting our young people from these harms. So, yeah, what do you think we should do? I'm just looking for what Winston and Seymour have said about it, but I'll tell you what, we'll take the break and come back with it. You can interrupt me talking because I'm over-talking, actually. I'd like to talk to you. Give us a call.
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0: Newstalk ZB. God, it's quiet at the moment. Mind you, we'd had a terrible start to the show technically because I basically couldn't answer the phone. I couldn't preview callers. I couldn't answer people off air. I had to stick people straight to air, and that's not a way to run a talk show through 5 hours. Now, the score in the cricket is... So Sri Lanka are chasing 151. They are almost four overs in, and they've got a total of 15. I don't know how much the early sort of tallies really matter because there's always the potential to pile it on later on. But yeah, they are 15 after 3 point, you know, three overs. And well, here we go, the final one. Oh, is that a wicket? Oh God, have we just dropped it? Oh, yep. We've dropped another one. 16.

0: for none. It should have been 15 for one. But yeah, there we go. It was skied up. I mean, she had to run in a bit, but that shouldn't have been dumped. Right. Okay. Here are a few texts. Morning, mate. The game Roblox is rife with dodgy chat rooms. Oh, they're going to be limiting that. But yeah, this person says there's people on this in prison from activity on there against kids. Please change the subject, please. Re-social media, it's getting boring like it did with Roman yesterday. I'm turning your station off. Well, see you later, Steve. To be honest, I'll talk about whatever I need to talk about unless someone calls up and says something else we can talk about, because that's the way it is sometimes. It's a bit of a funny old news day. Because the news cycle, the news stories, there are some interesting stories, that, but they're pretty dense. And the whole thing with Erica Stanford, about being misled by her officials is, you know, it's pretty heavy stuff. So it's not as accessible as you'd think. But, you know, maybe the simple question to reflect on is, when you hear a story like this about Erica Stanford and other ministers like Chris Farfoy, Michael Wood and Andrew Little being misled by officials about the budget, how serious do you think it is when Erica Stanford says she no longer trusts the advice of her officials? I mean, I don't know if it gets any more serious than that, does it? Tell you what, let's find another interview to play, because the other issue was, oh no, maybe we've got a call coming through. Back in a moment.
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2: The lies on medical trials of patients with sometimes unknown long-term consequences and risks to be tutting here. This Greek guy just made $1 million. That's money he can feed his family with and change his life. Are we really going to judge? And as for the sport argument, name me a sport that doesn't result in long-term injuries or medical problems down the line, except for maybe competitive walking. Especially at a professional level, is boxing 100% safe? Can rugby claim no concussions? How many horse riders do you know are in wheelchairs? I'm not saying these things are wrong or there's anything wrong with it, about or wrong with sport being dangerous in general. It's human nature. We love challenging ourselves, and sometimes that challenge can lead to damage or death. We're thrill seekers, essentially, aren't we, us humans? The Enhanced Games are basically that on steroids, literally. If you don't like it, don't watch it. But don't judge a guy banking $1 million for going for a swim.
1: That was a News Talk ZB Extra.
0: Yes, News Talk ZB. James, hello.
3: Oh, good morning.
0: Hi.
3: I was just wanted to comment about this, 16 years of age with the internet and stuff.
0: Yeah.
3: And going, they're not going to bring it in here. I've been thinking quite hard about it, and yes, I think we should.
0: Yep.
3: Because of the contents that they can access, no worries. But then I think, well, why should we allow, you know, because really they brought it in. It's actually their problem.
0: Who are we talking about?
3: Well, we're talking about society itself, you know. You can't just... So basically, you're punishing the society for their mistakes. They brought it in. There's only...
0: Well, we don't let kids drink alcohol either. We have alcohol, but it's about controlling who accesses what. We're not getting rid of the platforms.
3: True. But, say, at the age of 16, I guarantee you a lot of kids can get alcohol.
0: But they're not getting it en masse because it's illegal. You know what I mean? I could get into an R16 movie when I was 13, but most kids didn't because it was,
3: yeah.
0: You know.
3: But a lot of 16-year-olds aren't accessing the internet on those other sites as well.
0: Oh.
3: So you're punishing the lot, you know. You're saying that they're all using it for...
0: I think you're misunderstanding. I think you might... There's something missing here, but you're saying we're not stopping them accessing the internet. It's stopping them accessing certain social media websites until they're 16. So it's a bit like stopping them going, watching, you know how we have R16 movies. There's certain movies you can't see unless you're over 16. It's basically the internet equivalent of that. You can go on the internet, you can search for, you know, you can use it for whatever, but you cannot go onto certain social media platforms until you're old enough. I mean,

0: I understand that you can't say that every 16-year-old is going to do that.
1: Do what?
0: You know? Just like, well, access those sites. Same if every 16-year-old isn't going to go and have a drink.
1: Well, if they're not accessing them, then they're not court bucks. They're not interested anyway.
0: And I don't think you can really police it, can you? It's proven in Australia. It's just they've had it out for a while, and they just say it's just a joke. That's just another way of.
1: I don't know. I mean,
0: how could you police it?
1: But people can get around things all the time. But what it does is it removes the permission that this is something you can do, and it gives parents even more standing in terms of saying, well, it's not just me who says it, it's against the law. I don't know. I mean, it's a bit like saying that we should let kids drink because some kids will get hold of alcohol. Yeah, they do, but it's not normalised. So,
0: yeah, it's almost like you're throwing in a law to back something if something goes wrong.
1: Well, that's exactly what it's there for. It's the same with alcohol. Anything that we don't want kids to do. We don't let kids drive before they're 15 or 16 years old.
0: Yeah,
1: I mean, okay. I mean, you know what I mean? Because things can go wrong. I mean, there might be kids who could be brilliant drivers when they're 10, but we make a law to try and mitigate the worst effects that we are fearful of when kids do things too young, i.e.
0: So that's pretty much all that law is going to do anyway.
1: How much?
0: It's just to say that. So that's pretty much their law, if they do bring it in, is going to do anyway to mitigate and to just say that it's there. And but so if you catch a underage person, just how it comes into law, what do you do? Do you educate them? Do you
1: find them?
0: Yeah.
1: Well, no, it's not about saying you are going to be naughty if you do it. It's basically making it, putting it on the social media companies to not allow access and to have some sort of infrastructural regime set up where people can't use it without going through a certain procedure.
0: It's kind of exactly what I was trying to get to. The point is that it's the companies, right? So really, we should be going after them and getting them to put that into place. So I know we are. But we should be paying more attention to that instead of, like, our young 16-year-olds are quite bright these days. And, let's not just say that they're all bad in a way and going to do loof things.
1: Yeah.
0: Yeah.
1: It's about keeping kids safe. It's not about stopping kids doing naughty things. It's about preventing them from getting into the stuff where they get bombarded with a load of bullshit, basically, and hateful stuff.
0: It is. They've got so many restrictions as it is, and just throwing this into the works. You know, if I was 16, I'd just be pulling my hair out and going, oh, whatever, you know.
1: Well, and no, that's why it's not so much about you. It would be the fact that unless you, that you would have to try a lot harder to circumvent the restrictions that would be put in place by the companies because the law requires them to have those restrictions.
0: Anyway. Hey, quickly, do you reckon we should be capping the billionaires?
1: What do you mean, capping the billionaires?
0: Well, Musk just went into
1: trillion.
0: Become the first trillionaire, yeah. I just heard on the BBC News, and I was thinking about capping them in a way, like you can only make a certain amount. If you do, you have to give back that money who actually really made that money for you, like the people that are buying your products and stuff like that. Do you think we should just go willy-nilly?
1: It's an obscene amount for someone to have on, even if it's just on paper, but no, I'm not a fan of that sort of interference. But that is scary. I mean, Musk could literally buy New Zealand. You know, if somebody at this station annoyed him, he could buy all the shares of NZME and fire everyone and just tear it to bits. You know, he's got an incredible amount of power with that amount of money.
0: Yep. Yeah, that's the thing is, like, to have, for one person to have that much power,

0: is it
1: and
0: viable?
1: He's a curious cat, isn't he? But anyway.
0: Okay. Hey, thanks.
1: Cheers.
0: Anyway.
1: Thanks, James. Good on you. It is 20-4.
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1: It's Newstalk ZB. Let's look. God, it is a quiet night tonight. But there we go. Tim, is the ban on social media for under 16s a cunning way to bring in digital IDs? Once this is in place, the government can apply the ID to more aspects of life. The government is interfering with the role of parents. Cheers, Wynn. Well, I think they're assisting the role of parents. And, you know, their digital IDs, I'm not paranoid about that sort of thing. But you definitely want the right things. And I mean, if you want to travel, you've got to have a passport. You want to, you know, get a bank account. You've got to have ID. It's just a fact of life, really. If you want to remain anonymous, then yeah, you've probably got you will probably have to have some way of logging in on a device and establishing that you're old enough to be on whatever apps that you've got. But yeah, people would need to be reassured that there's nothing more to it than that. So yeah, I don't believe that it's a conspiracy theory like Wynn is saying, but yeah, I mean, people reasonably should be given assurances that it's not, you know, that's all it would be, was a way of simply proving your age, logging on, and away you go. So, yeah. Hi, Tim. Oh, on the soccer, Jason says, that was the only game that the All Whites will be wearing black. They're wearing white in the other two games because there won't be a dash of colour. Sorry, there won't be a colour clash. There won't be a colour clash with the opposition. On the cricket, the White Ferns got 15 runs less than what they got in their first game at the same venue, says Jason. Okay. It's not looking good for us, actually, because it could look worse, it could look better. Oh, God, did we drop another catch again? Yep, the ball was hit straight back to the bowler, and it's 47 for one. So Sri Lanka are 47 for one off 6.3 overs. So simply, if they keep with this run rate, then they'll probably win. But the thing is, they need to keep their wickets. And they've lost one wicket. So 47 for one. The target is 151. And what did I say? It was 6.1 overs, 6.2 overs. The New Zealand bowler, Patel, has just, she's dropped a catch, but it was drilled straight back at her and she just got it. Oh, here we go. It's up in the air and somebody should catch this. And Have they caught it? Yes, we have. It's

0: 47 for two now. And that fielder looks really relieved because I think she's the one that dropped a catch earlier on. So she looks really relieved that she held that. 47 for two, 6.5 overs. The target run rate is 151. I'll probably need to bring up the crick info just to check the where we're at with run rates. So Sri Lankan women need... Oh, I'm trying to open up the table on this one. God, this is it's not working at all. Let's try that again. Tell you what, shall we take a break? Come back? Yeah, I'll take a break. You can interrupt me talking by giving me a call.
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4: Where New Zealand Rugby is giving one of their board members money to produce something. And apparently it didn't move the needle in terms of opinion and hype like NZR hoped it would. Now, I'm going to say something that is potentially brutal, but I do believe that this is completely and utterly true. Rugby documentaries don't work, and none of this video content stuff will work because rugby players are boring. And I think it's kind of ish the same, say, and I don't just mean rugby union, but I mean rugby league. I mean all of the rugby players are boring. Think about the rugby men in your life. You know, you'd be lucky if you get many feelings out of them. You know, they don't tap the depths of their emotions. Chuck a couple of Coronas in there, and now you're having a hoot. Now that's great, but then you don't want to be filming the All Blacks while they're sinking the heinies in the sheds, do you? So I don't know. I feel like just abandon it. Once we get them talking in front of the cameras, we'll go, well, much like Andrew Shaw, I don't know where all the effing money has gone.
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0: Wow, we are struggling for the calls at the moment, but that happens. I've been doing Talk Back long enough, so I shouldn't be paranoid about it. But there we go. 0800 80 1080. And I've got to admit, I'd like a slightly more joyous topic to talk about. One of the ones I did throw out there was just a fickle thing when the phones were misbehaving completely, was who was your first celebrity crush when you were a kid? And mine was, anyone will know, was the Agnetha from ABBA. But I thought that would be a bit of fun, but even that hasn't taken off, so we've been quite quiet on that front. Oh, God, I'm sick of my sound of my own voice right now. I think I might play a song. Shall I play a song? Yeah, that's right. Actually, let's do it. We were talking about, how did it come up? Carly Simon. I think it was Bill talking about when songs were played for various cricketers as they took the field. And anyway, Carly Simon, whose song You're So Vain, which is written about Warren Beatty, apparently. And I thought, let's just play it, shall we? Yeah, let's do it.

0: anyway, I might just fade that out a bit. A little bit of Carly Simon, because we've got a couple of callers now. I don't want to keep them waiting too long. By the way, another wicket, 55 for four. So the things have improved for the White Ferns after 8.3 overs. So it looks like Sri Lanka have spent a couple of overs spending only getting over a handful of runs. They've got a couple of batspeople in who are both on zero from zero balls. So anyway, there we go. Dallas, hello.
1: Yeah, well, I was just really asking you a question off air, is how long before Israel sabotages this peace deal?
0: Oh, I thought you were meaning that was what you wanted to talk about. I wouldn't trust Netanyahu. I think Trump has caught on to that now, because the comment he made was that he thinks it's ridiculous that they feel that they can go into Lebanon and bomb a whole apartment building to get at one person.
1: Yeah, the comments he made about you couldn't actually say on air because he used the F word, didn't he?
0: Isn't it funny? You know, we still have to behave ourselves on air, which we should do anyway, because otherwise it'd be unpleasant talkback. But the president's effing this, and and we know what effing means, but it's just less jarring to say effing than, of course, what we really mean, swearing language, you know.
1: He called him an effing idiot or something, didn't he? Or I can't remember exactly, but it's the problem is I've just heard one commentator say, you know, Israel are addicted to war. This is the only life for some of these soldiers of the IDF is that all the only life they've known is fighting, and unfortunately they can't see any other life except fight, fight, fight. And he said, it's like if you went to a cocktail party and you're convinced everyone was out to murder you at this party.

0: You wouldn't have a great time, would you?
1: No. No, you wouldn't. It wouldn't be.
0: I'm waiting to see what's going to happen. I'm waiting to see if something will happen this week where there'll be something from Israel to disrupt this whole plan, something drastic.
1: It's just interesting that he's, I mean, even the language of Trump, telling Netanyahu to be more responsible with respect to Lebanon. And Trump talked about what an amazing country, you know, Lebanon has been. And too many people have been killed. And he talked about some of the people who've, you know, that it was a great country. And, I mean, it's quite surprising from Trump, almost statesman-like comments.
0: Right, I didn't see those, but I know that Beirut is a beautiful Mediterranean city, isn't it?
1: Yeah, and he said, here's the quote, I found it. He said, you don't have to knock down an apartment house every time you're looking for somebody because there's a lot of people in those apartment houses and they're not all Hezbollah.
0: Yeah.
1: That's Trump talking.
0: That's great. That's really amazing. I couldn't believe that Trump's saying that.
1: Yeah, our little boy's all grown up.
0: Okay, I'll let the other caller on.
1: Oh, well, no, that's all right. I've only got a minute to go to the news. Anyway, but we've got a few callers there now, but it's been a funny old morning, that's for sure. And did you watch the football?
0: Yeah, it's just the highlights. Beautiful goals.
1: They were, weren't they? I mean, they weren't sort of accidents. They were beautiful goals.
0: Beautiful, yeah, just clean strikes. We'll see what happens. But, well done to the Kiwi boys. Yep,
1: good stuff. Thanks, Dallas. Thanks, mate.
0: Okay.
1: Take care. Bye-bye. By the way, sorry, but the White Ferns, literally, there's a ball that's gone up over the head of the batsman, behind to the person at sort of, and she's dropped it. I really wanted to say an expletive, but SH1T, they have, if they win this match, it won't be thanks to their brilliant fielding, because they have had some clangers again, the White Ferns. Anyway, so that should have been 58 for 5, but now it's 59 for 4, I mean, after 9.5 overs. They've still got to, they're going to have to score. I mean, the future of the game has... Sorry, the not the future. The sort of path of the game is starting to slip away from Sri Lanka when they were looking very good about 3 overs ago, but in the last 3 overs they've scored only a handful of runs, whereas after 6 overs they were over 50 already. Whereas it's 10 overs now and they're 60. So the last 3 overs they've scored, you know, 10 runs. 9 runs. Anyway, look, the news is coming up next. I've got a couple of callers holding and ask you to stick around and we'll get to you straight after the news. And yeah, you know the number, 0800 80 1080, 0800 80 1080. And yeah, back soon.
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0: hunting to hide costs.
1: We're going to have to build back some confidence. And I've been doing that over the last 2.5 years, and it's really sad that we are back to a point now where I have a very dented trust and confidence in my officials.
0: Official data shows fuel prices were falling well before this week's US-Iran peace deal. Stats NZ says petrol prices dipped 3.8% last month and diesel 11.4%. Business reporter Michael Sergel has the details.
2: Petrol prices are still almost 29% higher than a year ago, and diesel nearly 77%. Electricity is up 12.1%, gas 10.5%, international airfares 8.2%, and meat 6.9%. But ASB economists now expect inflation will be below previous forecasts, hitting 4.1% this quarter.
0: The government is agreeing to all recommendations and acting on all priorities in the Infrastructure Commission's national plan. They include time-of-use pricing, fleet-wide road user charges, and investing more in hospitals. Infrastructure Minister Chris Bishop says there's cross-party buy-in, with Labour and the Greens contributing changes to the government's response to the plan.
3: I get it from the public all the time, people saying, why can't you guys just work together and sort out some of these issues? And you know, that's what we're trying to do. And there is broad consensus on many of the kind of system reforms the government is leading, which is really good.
0: US Vice President J.D. Vance says their peace deal with Iran is very general and talks on a number of issues are yet to come. The arrangement to halt all military operations and start 60 days of nuclear negotiations will be formally signed in Switzerland later this week. Donald Trump says the full details will be publicly released after the signing ceremony. Vance has told CNN the text says Iran must commit itself to regional peace and stability. He says it creates a framework allowing Iran into the world economy if it behaves like a normal country. The government has approved 2-year extensions for 5 Defence Force deployments for more than 100 personnel in the Middle East and North Asia. It lets peacekeeping, monitoring and security missions continue in Korea, Egypt, Israel, Lebanon, Syria and Jordan. A child psychologist says revelations nearly a quarter of young people have experienced high levels of psychological distress are no surprise. The Mental Health and Wellbeing Commission's latest report also states there's high unmet need for Māori and young people generally. Child psychologist Sarah Chatwin says men, Māori, Pacifica and youth are among the groups really struggling, stemming from life pressures and online content.
4: And showing up consistently in our suicide statistics and all the rest of it. Now, I think we've got a real problem and we're not actually seeing this for what it is.
0: In sport, football, the All Whites have taken a giant step toward qualifying for the knockout stages of the World Cup with a 2-2 draw against Iran. The All Whites opened the scoring before Iran bounced back, with the scores tied 1-1 at the break. The second half was a repeat, with the All Whites scoring first before Iran conjured another equaliser. Coach Darren Baisley is proud of their performance.
5: Created loads of chances. I thought we were really good in possession, defended pretty well for the majority. And, you know, we've come off disappointed to not win a game because we're leading twice.
0: Rugby League, Melbourne Storm second rower Eli Katoa is eager to move on from conversations around his traumatic brain injury as he continues his journey back to the game. 3 head knocks in a short space of time playing for Tonga against the Kiwis late last year saw the 26-year-old rushed to Auckland Hospital for emergency brain surgery. He's told Channel 7 holding a grudge is not in his best interests.
6: What happened at the past, I sort of just leave that and like move away like and move forward. And obviously my goal is just to come back and play, and there's no point for me to look back and trying to see what's sort of happened and what, you know, what we could have done better.
0: That's news and sport. 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
1: News Talk ZB Weather Watch 24/7. Northland, Auckland and Coromandel, cloudy periods with the odd shower. Bay of Plenty and Gisborne, fine apart from morning fog patches. Waikato to Wellington, including the Central High Country and the Tararua District, fine spells and a few showers, possibly heavy this afternoon, areas of morning fog. Hawke's Bay and Wairarapa, excluding Tararua District, mainly fine with a few showers from afternoon. Buller to Fiordland, rain, briefly heavy, spreading north this morning, then clearing this afternoon. Nelson, Marlborough and Canterbury, cloudy periods with a few spots of rain. Otago and Southland, rain easing to showers this morning, then showers becoming confined to the south coast this afternoon. And for the Chatham Islands, cloudy periods and isolated showers.
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3: Yeah, he's only had the recorder in his hands for about 20 minutes. So this is a big call from Sam to really put his fingering where his mouth is.
4: And she has had all her life. Yep. You've only had 20 minutes. Okay. Go.
5: I think I can do it.

0: Yeah. And you know what? I was ready to pick you up on your technique, Sam. I was listening for whether you were tonguing every note. And you were?
1: Is that the word?
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3: That was a Newstalk ZB Extra. Tim Beveridge on Newstalk ZB.
4: Yes, Newstalk ZB with Tim Beveridge. By the way, there's been reports on the BBC and others that a Russian warship has fired a warning shot at a boat in the English Channel. And what do we know about that? It was near a UK-registered yacht in the English Channel on Tuesday morning. God, the bloody Russians, just bugger off. God, they are such provocative assholes, aren't they? Putin, take your soldiers and F off back to Russia. And it's always about some point scoring or something, because I think the Royal Navy had been shadowing this Russian frigate. Anyway, and of course the Royal Marines boarded a sanctioned Russian tanker. So it's all about sort of getting some sort of retribution or doing something in return to show, oh, I don't know, save face or whatever. But God, far out. Anyway, a few other things we're talking about. Social media for under 16s, it's building up ahead of steam in the UK. Erica Stanford made a remark about it moving on here, but of course it's still opposed by, well, we haven't, not sure if they've made any progress with ACT in New Zealand First, but it looks like Labour might support it anyway as well. That's one thing. The other thing is the Erica Stanford thing and the being misled, how she has said in an interview with the Herald that she no longer trusts the advice she receives. That's according to the Herald report with Adam Pearce. And she spoke exclusively to the Herald, saying that the official's behaviour was as bad as it gets and admits she no longer trusts the advice she receives. A terrible, terrible indictment on the public service, I'm sorry to say. All whites wore black. They look great. Are you into the Soccer World Cup? Well, a whole bunch of other things. And who was your first celebrity crush when you were a kid? Who did you first look at and go, oh my goodness, I think I'm in love for the rest of my life? For me, it was the lead singer in ABBA, Agnetha Fältskog. And I still, if I see images or hear her sing, I'm like, yep, she was an angel.

0: 0800 80 1080. What do you reckon? By the way, the White Ferns, we have dropped a few catches again. There have been a couple of bad drops. 86 for four, though. New Zealand, Sri Lanka is chasing. They've got 86 for four. They need 65 runs from 42 balls. So, yeah. It's going to be tough for the Sri Lankans, I'd say now. Whereas, you know, 7 overs ago, I mean, I think they've only scored about, in the last sort of 7 overs, they've only scored about 25 runs. They're looking to pile it on now, but they're really going to have to go for it. But they've been lucky to save a couple of scalps by bad catches. Anyway, let's carry on with the calls, shall we? John, hello. Oh, hang on. John, that's my fault. Wait. John, g'day.
1: Hello. I'm just wanting to just mention a subject about pay equity. I know it's not what you've been talking about tonight.
0: No, don't worry. It's been pretty quiet. I'll take anything.
1: Yep. Something I've been thinking about. Mike Hosking explained it. It's not actually pay equity. That's a false title. It should be pay comparison, because they're comparing different jobs and saying that person should be paid the same as that other person in a different job.
0: Yeah.
1: And that's not how the whole system works. I mean, imagine the people employed in the lower one, they're going to have to find money to pay because this other person's meant to be paid the same as the other. You know what I'm saying?
0: I think it's ridiculous legislation. I mean, pay equity is about making sure that women and men of equal experience in the same job get paid the same. Yeah. As opposed to saying somebody in this occupation should be getting paid as much as this person, another person in a completely different occupation, because apparently that occupation's suffered by being predominantly women and it's been behind the eight ball. I mean, if you're really going to bring in pay equity, probably the teachers would be back up with the MPs on salaries, wouldn't they?
1: Yeah. And that's not how the system works. You imagine the inflation involved. I mean, either that business and the lower one's going to have to pass it on, or else go broke, you know? I mean, it's just not logical. And what worries me is Labor...
0: They're election campaigning on it, yeah.
1: Yeah, so it's very serious. It'll upset the whole economy if they bring it in. The public service are all for it, you know, those, because they think the government can just
0: keep
1: on
0: borrowing. Well, they think money grows on trees in the public service, for a start.
1: I know, exactly. And all it means is we borrow more money, and it's for our children to pay off. I just think it should be, Mike Hosking has mentioned it a few times, but I think in the media it should, for starters, it shouldn't be called pay equity, because that means the women will vote for them, you know.
0: These are different, they're difficult issues, but the idea that you just sweepingly go in and say this occupation needs to be paid as much as another occupation, I think it's problematic, yeah.
1: Well, exactly, but it worries me that Labor are going to sweep it in, and it's very serious. We just sort of ignoring it.
0: Well, they've got to win the election first, mind you. Anyway.
1: Well, that's what they're trying to do. That's what I'm saying. They're trying to mop up a lot of votes by deception. That's
0: bribing.
1: What I'm saying.
0: By offering money. They're basically offering. I mean, politicians do it all the time, but I just wouldn't trust. You know, I wouldn't trust the Labor bench to run the accounts of a local tennis club.
1: Yeah, exactly. But I'm saying what I'm saying is the media should call it what it is. That's what I'm saying.
0: Fair enough. Well, I mean, it's introduced by the politicians as a pay equity thing. That's the I don't know. Yeah, it's semantics. What's in a word, you know?
1: Yeah. Oh, everyone, I'm all for women and men paying the same if they're doing the same job. I mean, no, it's a no-brainer there, but this other thing's totally different.
0: Yeah. Good on you. Okay, cheers, John. Thank you.
1: Thank you.
0: Bye-bye. 0800 80 1080. Where are we up to? 4:15. Ben, hello.
2: So I'm Tim.
0: Hi.
2: Tim. I'll tell you who's giving the money that benefits from the budget. and that'll be the prison population.
0: Why?
2: Did you realise they've got Auckland University lecturers in there?
0: What are they teaching them about?
2: The prisoners have put them in charge of their finances, and they control the money that's going around through the foreign bank accounts, through the bond markets, and the S&P markets.
0: I don't really know much about that, Ben, but it, I mean, as long as they're not getting into crime, that's all right by me, but thanks for your call. It's 16 past four.
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7: Finance Minister Nicola Willis back with us. 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What do you reckon?
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7: We haven't been this close yet, though. 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
8: 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You've seen that in the oil price, which came down significantly yesterday. And look, let's hope that it holds. That would be good for the people of the Middle East, good for the world, and it would be very good for New Zealanders, not only when they're at the pump, but for our economy as a whole.
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0: Yes, News Talk ZB. Jeff, hello.
9: Yeah, good morning. How are you?
0: All right.
9: You've got an interesting discussion going there with pay equity and how people perceive their hourly rate or job done, as it were. I think when you look at tradesmen, good tradesmen, that is, guys that can analyse the job and execute the job in an expedient way and do a good job that lasts, not 5 minutes, but, you know, 50 years or 60 years, they are the type of people you should seek to employ or engage in employment to do a job for you. But how do you find those people? And it's like good lawyers, it's like good judges, it's like good, you know, gynecologists. It doesn't matter what trade you're in, there's cowboys out there. Then they're everywhere.
0: Have you got an alarm going in the background there?
9: Beg your pardon?
0: You got, and it's something beeping in the background.
9: How's that?
0: Not anymore. What's that? Alarm clock going up.
9: Yep. So it's the old, there's an old analogy called divide and conquer, and I believe that's what's going on in New Zealand right now, is to create so much confusion that the average person, to try and live a reasonable life, has got to have about 40 eyes in their head.

0: Nothing is straightforward anymore. It used to be, but it's not now. It's full of surprises as you go through your day. And
1: what are you thinking of? Pardon? What are you thinking of when you mention that?
0: Well, I've been tripped up terribly by speed cameras and the changing of speeds everywhere.
1: Oh, you won't be the only one on that. I have a colleague who who left the building on the weekend at NZME and was driving what he thought was being responsible around 50K, and he got pulled over and the cop said, you were doing 55 in a 30K zone. He's going to get a fine of over $200 for
0: That's
1: doing
0: right.
1: And it's just, come on, it's bullshit.
0: It's insidious, and it's everywhere, and the police have been under nothing other than revenue gatherers now.
1: Well, I've yet to find a police car that does 30 kilometres an hour in the Auckland central city. They all go past me if I'm doing the. If I see them, I keep my speed low, and they drive past about 45 easy.
0: Well, when I get a kid, I was calling them kids, of a 50-year-old kid or a 45-year-old kid or even less than that.
1: Okay.
0: Pontificating and telling me they're concerned about my safety and my driving.
1: Oh,
0: and I say, excuse me, I don't need a lecture from a baby. You know what I mean?
1: I think I know what you feel. I know what you feel, yeah.
0: You know, at the end of the day, there are thousands and thousands and thousands of old people who are going through what I'm going through right now, and there's a whole government department set up, and one government department doesn't know what the other government department does.
1: Oh, well, that's not a new phenomenon, Jeff.
0: No, I understand that, but when it affects your credit rating, when they can take money out of your account, out of your bank without any justification whatsoever, because of an alleged accusation that you did this or did that.
1: Okay.
0: And this is going on, it's insidious.
1: I think that's something you've been talking about, which is a bit more complex than we can handle on radio, isn't it?
0: Yeah, possibly is, but wouldn't it be nice to actually explore one morning? Explore the complexities of the life that we now live to what we used to have.
1: Yeah, although I imagine that there've been times when life does seem more. We're bombarded with more information and different. Yeah, no. Then again, I mean, life often in previous generations has been pretty difficult. I wouldn't have wanted to grow up in the 40s when we're, you know, World War II and all that sort of stuff. But, yeah,
0: aren't
1: I don't know. It's just the way life is,
0: now?
1: Jeff. What's that?
0: I said, aren't we going through that right now? We've got wars.
1: Nah.
0: We've got wars in four parts of the world right now.
1: Well, there's always war going on somewhere, but, you know, I'm glad I didn't live through the fascist era. That would have been pretty bad, but, yeah. Anyway, oh well, good luck, mate. Thanks for thanks for sharing. Take care. It's 4:24. Kelvin next.
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1: Yes, News Talk ZB with Tim Beveridge. By the way, I've had some interesting

0: runs on the celebrity crushes in the early days. Gaz says, "G'day Tim, celebrity crushes is your topic. I've just tuned in. I always thought the brunette lady in Bananarama when singing Venus was a goddess. But to this day, Debbie Harry singing Heart of Glass, I'd marry her in a heartbeat. Gorgeous. Cheers, Tim." Gaz from Queenstown. You know, but as when you're a young man, whether it's prepubescent or whatever, I think you have a moment where you go, "Oh my goodness, you know, there's my dreams." 4:26. Kelvin, hello.
1: Very good morning to you, Tim.
0: Hi.
1: Now, before I get on to my main topic, that friggin' F word.
0: Yes.
1: Which you mentioned earlier on, I recall round about the time frame of when Pam, I've forgotten her name now, was a Member of Parliament.
0: Corkery?
1: Pam Corkery. At the time frame of when Pam Corkery was a Member of Parliament, that's just, you know, whatever the time was then, it mentioned on the TV news that it had been okayed for when they, I don't know about radio, but it was on the TV anyway, when they were reporting different incidents and the person used the F word, the friggin' F word.
0: Yeah.
1: It was quite legitimate to report that.
0: Oh, because it was reporting, it was playing what someone had said as part of a news story rather than their commentary on it.
1: Yes, that's right. Yep.
0: Yeah. Like but if somebody was talking about a tragedy, they're saying it was effing awful. They might leave that in there because it's not the journalist saying there's something effing awful that's happened.
1: Yeah, you're on to it.
0: Yeah.
1: Now, anyway, what I've rung about the Commonwealth Games, I think it's the 28th of July.
0: Oh, yeah.
1: Starts in Glasgow.
0: I got to say, I struggle to get too excited about the Commonwealth Games, I'll be honest with you, but yeah. Do you love them?
1: I don't get excited at all in any way whatsoever about Super Rugby Union.
0: Oh, well, we weren't talking about Super Rugby. We're talking about the
1: Commonwealth Games. No, but I'm just saying that. And the reason being it's not the World Cup. A lot of people say, "Oh, the Commonwealth Games, who cares? It's not the Olympic Games." But anyway, now the Commonwealth Games, I think it's only 10 events this time. And it was rescued by Glasgow.
0: Well, it's limited. I didn't know. It's just I think it'll be more than 10 events. I mean, in terms of athletics, how many?
1: Yes. That's exactly what I mean. 10 different events. That's what I recall when Glasgow decided to accept it.
0: Oh, 11 core sports and disciplines.
1: Is that what it is? 11
0: so what
1: now,
0: they mean is, it doesn't, well, if you say 11 events, it makes it sound like 100 metres there's one, 200 metres there's two, 400 metres there's three, but it means it in terms of groups. So it's athletics and para-athletics, swimming, gymnastics, cycling, netball, weightlifting, boxing, judo, bowls and basketball.
1: Oh, yeah.
0: Okay, well that's lots, isn't it?
1: Yeah. Oh, gee, that might get you excited then, Tim,
0: all.
1: But the main reason I rang up, and for Novozelandia, New Zealand.
0: I worked that one out. Thanks, Colin.
1: Yeah, that's all right. For us to have 5 pole vaulters going.
0: Isn't that extraordinary?
1: What's the main reason I'm ringing up? 3 women pole vaulters.
0: Yeah.
1: Now you've got Imogen Harris, Eliza McCartney, and Olivia McTaggart. All 3 of them are world-class pole vaulters from a population of just over 5 million. It's absolutely extraordinary. That's a good word you used.
0: It is extraordinary. It's genuinely extraordinary that we have...
1: And we've got 2 men in it, Nick Southgate and James Stein.
0: Yeah.
1: So that's 5 pole vaulters. Absolutely extraordinary. And we've got the 2 shot putters.
0: Yeah, isn't it funny that we're... For 5 pole vaulters...
1: And my great love in the sporting world has always been athletics.
0: Yeah.
1: Ahead of netball.
0: Really?
1: Great,
0: by the way, I just have to have a shout out to the coach of my daughter's team. And watch it. I do love, you know, it can be poetry in motion when they've got their sort of passing and Anyway.

0: Yeah, but a good coach can make a massive difference.
1: Poetry in motion, when they're doing that action, when they receive the ball and quickly pass it and floating through the air without stepping. But anyway, now, getting back to the athletics. Yeah. So athletics has always been my first love, and of the different pieces of athletics, the pole vault. Because when you watch the pole vault on television, you know, it's all sort of reasonably okay now. But when you're right there and go and stand next to where it's actually happening, it's fantastic. The noise, the different noises involved of when they're running up. Because a lot of the pole vaulters started off being extremely good sprinters, because that's a big part of it. And also, you
0: wonder whether they've done a bit of gymnastics in their early days as well.
1: Yeah, well, gymnastics, and even in the circus, they've even appeared in circuses and that. So it's very involved, and the noise of the thump, thump, thump when they're running up and then planting the pole and the grunting and that, and leaping up in the air, vaulting, and then, you know, going over the crossbar and the pole crashing down on the ground and everything else. It's a lot of noise involved.
0: What's the name of the guy from... where's he from, the guy who keeps on breaking his own world record? Is it the Netherlands? Sweden. You know, the Swedish pole vaulter. Oh, God, what's his name? But it's amazing how dominant he is, isn't he?
1: Well, there's a lot of them like that, and they go out and they break their own world record, you know, maybe a centimetre at a time.
0: Oh, Duplantis, because he gets $50,000 every time he breaks a record, so he just breaks it by a centimetre at a time. Just keeps on going.
1: That's a good way to raise your money, isn't it?
0: I think he probably has sponsorship deals that are worth a lot more than that anyway. He's phenomenal.
1: What about the Russian woman, Yelena?
0: No idea.
1: Yelena Osinbayeva.
0: No.
1: And she was a world leader, still is, in the pole vault, and she would break her own record every month, sort of thing. And she did over 5 metres, around about 10 or 20 years ago. And so that's how far ahead of the rest of the women's world she has been.
0: Although I have to say, I just feel suspicious of any Russian athlete, because they got banned for their, you know, the lack of transparency in their testing regimes and stuff. So, may be genuinely the greatest female pole vaulter of all time.
1: She is genuine. It's just like these ones who crossing their hands in front of their chest. Hey, now, another thing before I go, too. What amazed me, I've seen on TV, could be 4 or 5 times now, when they've been interviewing different athletes who are going to go to the Commonwealth Games, the New Zealand ones we're talking about, and the emblem they've got. Have you noticed that at all? Have you seen that on television?
0: No.
1: And it's the emblem from the 1974 Commonwealth Games at Christchurch.
0: Oh, okay. No, I haven't seen
1: that. So when you look at it, it's a fantastic emblem. Yeah. The man, you know, decades ago now, 1974, so that's 52 years ago, when he designed it, it's got the red, white and blue of the Union Jack, and physically it looks very much like the Union Jack, and also you can see the 7 and the 4 in it, and then it's got the cross part representing the Roman numeral 10, you know. So you'll see it when the whole competition starts, anyway.
0: Cool. Okay, good on you, Kevin. I better go, mate, but nice to hear from you.
1: And it's good with no phone muck-up. Good on you. Bye. Yeah,
0: cheers, bye-bye. Although there's a funny line there. Looking at it's getting a bit uncomfortably close on the cricket with Sri Lanka with just over 2 overs to go, so 2.2 overs to go. They are 130. Off, they've got 21 runs to get, 20 runs to get off 2.1 overs. So we, if we lose this, have only got ourselves to blame for dropping some absolute, oh God, is that another catch we've dropped? Or is that going back to when we should have caught someone out? Okay, there's one, they're going to stop. Oh no! Let a four through.

0: Are we going to lose? I think there's a very good chance, and our fielding is to blame. Our fielding has been had some very poor moments. I've had it on the background because I haven't been watching all the time because I've been focusing on the calls. But it's just not good enough from the New Zealand fielders. There's one. She should have stopped that one. She was right behind it, slid across, and it just the ball beat went past it to the boundary. So that now means, the coach is not looking happy. He's sitting there. Oh, Craig McMillan, and there's someone else with their head in their hands there. So we really need, okay, so they've got to get in two overs, 16 runs, so eight and over. Totally doable. And if we don't, if they do get it, there's a big shot. That's gone to the boundary. We've stopped that. That's a single. Oh, it's all on. I have to go to the break and I'll come back with the update. And Helena is next.
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0: Well, the it's not looking. There's a wide there. We've just let them hit a four. They need nine runs off nine balls. So New Zealand is in deep doo-doos now, and they should have been on top of this, but somehow there's a batsman by the name of Nilakshika who's got 50 off 33. One of them looks like she can just hit it wherever she wants at the moment. Nine balls left, nine runs needed. New Zealand needs something. Oh, she spanked it again. And has it gone to the boundary? No, it's just a single. If they get another boundary, it's pretty much all over. And we should have won this, but we have dropped catches when we needed to hold them. We've let boundaries through when we needed to stop them. You know, if we get out of this one, we're going to have to lift our game for the following ones because, anyway, God, stress, sport can stress you out, can't it? Anyway, Helena, hello.
10: Hi, Tim, how are you going?
0: All right, how are you doing?
10: Well, I've just had a feed of fish and chips, believe it or not.
0: Really?
10: Yeah.
0: What? Where'd you get fish and chips at this time of night?
10: I've got them early, but there's some left over, so, you know how you start to feel like you're hungry, but you don't know what to have, and so I thought I'd eat these, and I did.
0: Okay, well, good on you. Fish and chips at 4 o'clock in the morning. Well done.
10: Anyway, do you know what the F word means?
0: You're not going to say it or anything. But, well, I do know what it means. Are you talking about some sort of history behind it?
10: No, the simple words, father, uncle, cousin, king.
0: I'm sure there's a whole bunch of reasons for that word, but
10: We shouldn't use it. I was in a restaurant once, and I heard this couple swearing, and I actually stood up and I said, "Hey, you don't use that language in here." I did.
0: Where was
10: it? In a restaurant, in a cafe. They got such a

0: Right. Stop using it.
1: Yeah. Where was this, in a pub?
0: No, cafe.
1: Oh, okay. Was it allowed that everyone else could hear it?
0: Well, I heard it anyway. Us diners have got good hearing, you see.
1: Wow. Yeah. Well, that was a bold move of yours.
0: Well, there's no need for that language.
1: I see it comes from the Google search I've done on this says it comes from a Proto-Germanic, and old English words meaning to strike, hit, or thrust. Anyway.
0: All right.
1: Mm.
0: But that wasn't what I wanted to talk about.
1: No. Okay.
0: I had a crush on Ringo Starr.
1: Oh yeah.
0: That song, All My Lovin', Close Your Eyes, you know.
1: That's a good song, that, yeah.
0: And there's another song that I like, You're Gonna Lose That Girl, You're Gonna Lose
1: What's
0: That Girl.
1: What's the first one called?
0: All My Lovin'.
1: It was called All My Lovin', yeah.
0: Yeah, yeah.
1: Yeah, how did you make your choice out of the Beatles? Is it just like, that's the one?
0: I liked them all, but I particularly liked Ringo Starr.
1: Well, yeah, fair enough. Okay. Why don't you?
0: And talking about cricket, a lot of the blindies follow the cricket, you know, and we used to play what they call blind cricket, but I didn't like fielding. I found fielding rather boring.
1: Oh, did you? Oh, well. Gosh,
0: and one of the chaps, there's no ball, one of the chaps batted the ball that hard it went onto the roof, and that just...
1: Crikey.
0: Trying to get it down. None of us could see, you know.
1: Yeah. I tell you what, it's hard watching the cricket. They only need to get 3 runs from 5 balls, so I think it's all over.
0: What's the score?
1: Well, they just need 3 runs, and they've got 5 balls left, so they're chasing 150, and they're about 148 for 5. Anyway.
0: Oh, okay, and I'll leave you with this. They should have dumped Trump years ago.
1: Well,
0: he's no good.
1: No, well, that's a different topic, but yes, you're right. Thanks, Elena. I'll probably give you a bit of live commentary on this before we go to the break, but... yeah, I mean, it would take something extraordinary for New Zealand to stop the Sri Lankans, who've they were doing terribly, the Sri Lankans, and they were about 5 or 6 over period there where they only got about 20 runs. And then all of a sudden, they were 3 runs away from victory with 5 balls left. And is that a white? No, did they get a run there? They stopped 1 run. Unless the umpire's going to give a wide. Sophie Devine's bowling. 3 runs needed off 4 balls. Oh, it's going down to the wire. And there was almost a run out because they tried to steal a run. Somebody threw it back to Sophie Devine. She realised it was too late to try and hit the stumps. So yeah, she does look like a senior player who's got the weight of the world on her shoulders. But here we go. Let's see what she can do now. Went for the run out there. Now they need 2 runs off 3 balls. So, yeah, they scrambled. They stole a run there. They thought they'd better grab it while they can just in case there's a couple of maiden deliver, a couple of, you know. We could have run them out there too. That would have been great. But still, wouldn't have saved the game. The Sri Lankans, they deserve the win if they do. And probably, I hate to say this, but based on the catches I've seen dropped, not sure that the White Ferns have deserved to win, but Sophie Devine's going to do her best. But if she can do this, then they'll have deserved to win in the pressure. There's there's 3 balls left, 2 runs needed. This is going to be hard to watch. Shall I take the break? Yeah, I will. I'll let you know what's happened when I come back.
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4: 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But what a superstar.
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5: Well, New Zealand have lost. They shouldn't have lost, but they did. So I guess they didn't deserve to win because they did make some a few key fielding errors. And they won't be happy with it at all. And, well, actually, it's hard to say New Zealand didn't deserve to win, but the better way to put it is that Sri Lanka actually deserved to win because they took the game to New Zealand in the last sort of 6 or 7 overs, and must have, I didn't see it all, but even though it's in the background, and so New Zealand's lost, so there we go, game over. But, you know, to be honest, Sri Lankan women's team, they deserved the win, there we go. Still hard to watch. Right, where are we up to? David, hello.
6: Hi, Tim, just firstly, here you go, Jeff. I can understand him, but I can also understand why the police and various authorities and organisations don't leave him alone, because, you know, he can be a bit of a prat sometimes, in the way, you know, how he goes on, you know, how he always tries to look at things he's quite intelligent, but
5: let's not talk about Jeff. You know?
6: No, but
5: what do you want to talk about?
6: Yeah, I know. When I mention people, we're all different, but we all see things in different ways, and
5: yeah.
6: I can be a bit of a prat too.
5: No, I haven't known you to be a prat, David.
6: When I make a comment on some of your callers, I'm usually using my own experience, because I can be a real prat.
5: No, and, don't worry about it.
6: And I can see the likeness in me and Jeff. Yeah, we're similar. Yeah.
5: Did you watch the football today?
6: I saw some of it. I was at the cafe in Mount Albert, Parkside Cafe, and I rang Mum, and she said, "Go home and watch it." And then I saw. So when I got home, the first half had just finished. Was it actually 1-0 at the? Was 1-0 at the end of the first half, I think, and then they scored another goal. I didn't see that.
5: I don't know when the Iranian. I don't know exactly when the Iranians equalised, and
6: did.
5: Then we
6: I
5: went up 2-1, and then they equalised again.
6: Yeah. Oh, okay.
5: So, but it was, I didn't see much of the game, but I saw the second goal and from New Zealand, and I thought it was superb goal.
6: I think it was 1-0, and then it was 1-1, and then in the second half it might have gone 2-1.
5: Yeah, that's right. They're 2-1, then 2-all, yep.
6: Yeah. And then 2-all, yeah. And now have they lost against Sri Lanka?
5: Yep. The White Ferns
6: so
5: have lost against.
6: Are we out of the World Cup now?
5: No. New Zealand women's cricket team have lost against Sri Lanka.
6: Sports. Sorry, I thought it was the.
5: That's okay. What I was talking about, overs and balls and all that sort of stuff.
6: Are they still called the All Whites? I don't think they're called the All Whites anymore, are they?
5: What, the New Zealand football team?
6: I think there was something, there was some sort of thing that it was a racial sort of.
5: People misunderstood. No, they're still called the All Whites. Yeah.
6: Sorry.
5: Otherwise, All Blacks would be. Yeah.
6: Anyway, quickly, Tim, I'm going. I'm meeting my friend William, who I've known for 35 years this year, since about September 1991. 35 years this year, this September. And I'm going to the

0: Mount Albert Cafe that I mentioned.
1: Oh, good.
0: Lovely.
1: Well, that's something to look forward to, mate. You have a lovely catch up.
0: Okay, thanks, Tim.
1: Cheers, mate. Bye bye. Right, we've got a few minutes. We'll do some text. Got it. Fair enough to the Sri Lankans. They actually deserve that one, but never mind. Few texts. Hi, Tim. Re Heather's interview with Erica Stanford. Double kudos to Stanford. She was thorough enough to follow up on the briefing she got as an incoming minister 2 years earlier and was also gracious enough to state that two Labour ministers were apparently misled before her. All this comes on top of her attempts to reform our woeful woke school curriculum. She goes up higher in my estimation each day, says James. Hang on. Another one says, with the social media ban, I'm guessing that YouTube will be forced to start requiring login before watching any clip. Well, I guess you log in and you get it to remember you, will be the way it goes. Erica Stanford leaves you in no doubt the way it is. Top rate, great show as always, says Barry. Tim, it appears that Erica Stanford's dealing with political tribalism. While it's always been there, it seems to be more compounding as time goes on, says Lars. Oh, that's on the, you're talking about on the social media thing. Because it looks like she's had a bit of support from Andrew Little on that other issue. Mind you, he's no longer Labour Party person. We'll probably continue the conversation around social media another time as well. Brian's having a crack at me. He said, you never said how many wickets lost for at least the last 30 minutes. When Brian's calling me a windbag. Well, I'm not going to say anything, Brian. You'll have to look it up if you're going to be like that. Morning, Tim. A previous caller cracked me up when he mentioned cowboy gynecologist. That's me. Oh, no, I won't read the rest of that. Thanks. Oh, Raymond, yeah, it's harmless enough. Raymond says, I'm not qualified, but I'll have a look at it for you. I think that's a Monty Python line, actually, isn't it? There are a few other texts I've missed. Morning, Tim. Regarding my first celebrity crush, there's no denying the blonde girl from ABBA was right up there, but do you remember the lead singer from the band Promises singing their song, Baby, It's You? Mix that with half a cup of hormones and it was enough to drive a 14-year-old boy to the verge of insanity. Love your show, Hedge, says Hedge. Now, did I read the one about... here's one. Good morning, my schoolgirl crushes. Yes, two were Eric from the Bay City Rollers and David Soul. That's from Nikki. Hi, Nikki. And who mentioned Bananarama? Did I actually read that one out? Yeah, g'day, Tim. Celebrity crushes. I've always thought... I did read this out. I've always thought the brunette lady from Bananarama when singing Venus was a goddess, but to this day, Debbie Harry singing Heart of Glass. Now, I have read that. Yeah, I did read that one out. But tell you what, just for you, shall we head out with a little bit of, Bananarama, shall we? Gosh, it'll be a blast from the past. That's for you, Gaz. We'll catch you at same time tomorrow. Andrew Dickens is next with the early edition. Catch you soon. Oops, better turn it up.

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7: Good morning, it's 5 o'clock. I'm Neva Reddy Manu. The Green Party is urging support for a parliamentary budget office and is confident it can get it over the line before the election. It says the back and forth between parties over fiscal holes shows the clear need to set up an independent office to cost election promises. But Finance Minister Nicola Willis doubts it would get ACT and New Zealand First support 5 months from the election. Greens co-leader Chloe Swarbrick says they don't actually need those votes to make hay.
8: With our 15 Green votes and just the National Party's vote,

0: 627, with a focus on delivery, responsiveness and access to care. Health Minister Simeon Brown says it'll help older people move more quickly into the type of care that best meets their needs. And he says providers will also be expected to support hospital admissions during weekends. Health New Zealand is progressing work on the country's first registry of female pelvic floor procedures using surgical mesh. The agency signed an agreement with Melbourne's Monash University last year on the Australasian Pelvic Floor Procedure Register. Kate Rickard has more.
1: Health New Zealand has since partnered with Charitable Trust Centre for Health Outcome Measures New Zealand, which will help support it through a seamless rollout. It aims to start a pilot study of the registry late this year. It says this is the last step before deciding whether it's safe to lift a 2023 ban on using surgical mesh for treating stress urinary incontinence.
0: An uneven picture for businesses. The New Zealand Chambers of Commerce says its latest survey shows those that were starting to invest and hire are now back in waiting mode due to the Iran war. Tauranga Business Chamber CEO Matt Cowley says some regions have taken a bigger hit than others.
2: There's some parts of the country that's doing quite well still with tourism, thanks to the New Zealand dollar at the moment, but it's kind of patchy, and I think that's reflective of New Zealand at the moment.
0: Britain's Ministry of Defence is investigating reports a Russian warship has fired warning shots in the English Channel. The incident happened near a UK-registered yacht between the Isle of Wight and Normandy outside British territorial waters. There was only about 450 metres between the vessels, a relatively near distance by the standards of sea travel. The warship is believed to be being tracked by the HMS Tyne and HMS Mersey, and has been seen escorting some of the Russian shadow fleet that passed through the shipping lane. It comes days after Royal Marine Commandos intercepted a Russian shadow tanker carrying oil in the channel.
3: And to News Talk ZB Sport, good morning. The White Ferns' defence of their T20 World Cup crown is in tatters, two games in.
4: Hit through the onside for four, and that is it. Sri Lanka have pulled off a very famous victory. And just see what it means. They are staying in this tournament with a very, very brave and gritty run chase.
3: As you've heard there on Sky Sport, New Zealand have suffered back-to-back defeats, falling to Sri Lanka by 5 wickets in Southampton. The White Ferns made 150 for 6 batting first, with captain Meili Kerr and Sophie Devine both making 45. Sri Lanka's hopes look to be over at 55 for 4 before two big partnerships got them home with 5 wickets and 2 balls to spare. New Zealand have Ireland, Scotland and England to come and will likely need to sweep them all and hope results go their way to advance to the semis. Meanwhile, Henry Nicholls will replace Kane Williams. Williamson in the second cricket test against England starting tonight. Black Caps captain Tom Latham has confirmed the change following Williamson's retirement from international cricket late last week. News Talk ZB's international cricket coverage with Masterstroke by Resene, helping you master your decorating projects. Kiwi Imogen Eris has won the pole vault at the Ostrava Golden Spike Athletics meet in the Czech Republic. Eris had a best attempt of 4.75 metres, 10 centimetres better than her nearest rival. Compatriot Tori Morby finished 5th in the women's javelin, throwing 58.22. Tom Walsh is currently throwing in the men's shot put, while Zoe Hobbs is in action in the 100 metres shortly. And the All Whites believe they have a base to build from at the FIFA World Cup. Midfielder Ryan Thomas says the 2-2 draw with Iran sets them up well for the remaining 2 pool games against Egypt and Belgium.
5: The boys worked very hard to make sure we got a point out of the game, and there was a lot of good things, 2 very good goals. But yeah, there's a couple of things we need to improve on. But yeah, going forward, it's looking good.
3: I'm Elliot Smith. That's News Talk ZB News and Sport to 5 after 5. Andrew Dickens is next.
1: Met Service forecast for New Zealand, Northland, Auckland, Coromandel, cloudy with the odd shower. Bay of Plenty and Gisborne, fine with morning fog. Waikato to Wellington, including Central High Country and Tararua District, fine spells and a few showers. Hawke's Bay and Wairarapa, mainly fine. Buller to Fiordland, rain briefly heavy, spreading north this morning. Nelson, Marlborough and Canterbury, cloudy with a few spots of rain. Otago and Southland, rain easing to showers this morning. And the Chatham Islands, cloudy periods and isolated showers.
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7: Well, good morning to you and welcome to your Wednesday. Thank you for choosing us. Coming up on the program today, ACT has a new policy aiming to protect freedom of speech in the workplace. So why is this necessary?

0: anniversary. We appear to be getting on top of drink driving, and it's young people leading the charge. And we might actually be getting our ducks in a row when it comes to long-term infrastructure planning. We'll have all that and correspondence from right around New Zealand, Gavin Gray out of the UK, and news as it breaks. And you can have your say on the text 9292. Small charge applies. It is 7 after 5.
1: The Agenda.
0: Well, it's Wednesday the 17th of June. To the Middle East, and the President is insisting the Iran deal will open the Strait of Hormuz toll-free. Trump administration officials say the deal has already been signed electronically by both sides, and there's going to be a formal ceremony taking place in Geneva in Switzerland next week.
2: They will not have a nuclear weapon, and that's the reason I got in, and that's the reason I agreed to sign. They're not going to acquire a nuclear weapon. If they do, all hell will rain down on them.
0: Meanwhile, the President's been speaking at the G7 summit in France, where he gave a strong message to Israel and its Prime Minister.
2: I'll tell you what, Israel's fighting Hezbollah too long, and too many people are being killed. And you don't have to knock down an apartment house every time you're looking for somebody, because there are a lot of people in those apartment houses, and they're not all Hezbollah, that I can tell you. Now, I'm not happy with the way Israel has handled themselves with Lebanon and with Hezbollah.
0: To the United Kingdom, and the former defence minister said bye-bye to Parliament. He resigned, of course, last week. And in his farewell speech, he got stuck into the government's defence spending.
3: I see the current defence investment plans falling well short of what is required. A rise of 0.08% from next year to 2030. No date for reaching 3%. No path to 3.5%. By 2030, well over half of NATO members will be spending 3% or more. And when allies are looking for British leadership, we must not fall behind.
0: And finally, keeping with the UK, the palace has announced where Prince George will go to college.
4: Kensington Palace can confirm that Prince George will attend Eton College in September. That news just coming in from the royal household.
0: Isn't that where William went? Eton College is the 15th century private boarding school in Berkshire, where 20 British prime ministers have studied. By the way, if you want to be like the palace and send your child there, it's going to set you back $144,000 New Zealand dollars a year.
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0: Well, for a hot minute yesterday, New Zealand was the centre of world attention in the aftermath of that incredible first round game between the All Whites and Iran. The match was the top story in The Guardian, the number one story in The Guardian. And while the politics of Iran's participation made it newsworthy, the New York Times was reporting that it was also a fantastic football match, which it was. Twice we scored. Twice we had the lead. Twice Iran came back. I got reports from the courts in Rotorua. They said that proceedings were interrupted. Why? Well, people were going absolutely nutso at the pig and whistle, which is right next door, and everyone could hear it. This is happening up and down the country. Both our goals by Eli Just, who's now become a world star, and they all featured excellent interplay. And in fact, as night fell, Eli Just was equal first in the Golden Boot competition. A New Zealander. Personally, I watched it at home by myself, screaming at the TV. It was the best all-whites game I've seen since 1982. We looked the part. The old defensive mentality gone. There was clever footwork. There was great teamwork. There were a few defensive lapses. And now all four teams in Group G are tied for first place in the group. How exciting. Bring on Egypt on Monday. Now, we've all heard about the people let go at work because they posted something inflammatory on social media. So ACT now has a policy to make a law that protects your freedom of expression. They say when regulators can threaten your career over your personal beliefs, freedom of expression exists only on paper. So what's in the plan and what is it covering? We're going to talk to Annie O'Brien from the Free Speech Union. That's next. 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
6: Yes, Bob sent me a text. Very true, Andrew. The best I've ever seen the All Whites play, probably. I've never been so pleased to be so wrong. And I think there's a lot of people like that as well. I got a text saying, dare to dream from my best mate after the second goal. Dare to dream. Oh, well, yes, I do. Another text that says, Andrew, does Ryan still work for 1ZB? Or is he unwell or what? Well, Ryan's on holiday. He's on a three-week holiday, and I believe he's on a sojourn in France. He will be back on Monday. Now, the ACT Party is promising to restore freedom of speech to professional regulators if re-elected. They want to ban the likes of real estate agents who get struck off for not taking courses in totality, or teachers who get told off for controversial Facebook posts. So to speak to this, I'm joined by a member of the Free Speech Union. It's Annie O'Brien. Good morning to you, Annie.
7: Good morning. How are you?
6: I'm very well. Why is a law like this necessary?
7: Basically, we've been advocating for this for some time because increasingly we've seen regulated professions and around 200,000 New Zealanders are employed in regulated professions. So you've got nurses, doctors, architects, that kind of thing. These people have been increasingly finding that instead of just being regulated on competence, ethics, misconduct, they're being also policed on their thoughts, on what they're posting on social media in their private time, and some political beliefs.
6: Okay.
7: And, So
6: they're writing a bill, right? They're writing a law,
7: yeah.
6: So the law has to be quite exact. Will the bill just include firings, people who get fired from their job because they've said something, or any other type of reprimanding? Will that also be included?
7: Well, we haven't got a bill from ACT as such. We've actually, our lawyers have drafted a bill ourselves after our chair, Stephen Franks, went through an issue like this with his profession as a lawyer. And for us, the purpose is to restore political and ideological neutrality in the regulation of professional services. So this is not about individual employment decisions made, between the employer and the employee. This is about regulation. So it's about ensuring that people aren't hauled before the regulator for something they put on Facebook.
6: So a proposed bill would avoid infringing on private businesses' rights to make their own decisions around employment. It's only about the regulatory bodies.
7: That's correct.
6: Okay.
7: So it's affirming the primary purpose that of these professional regulatory bodies is to promote and maintain competence, integrity, and kind of the service that they're supposed to provide.
6: Well, that freedom of speech, the protection of that freedom of speech extend to those public service employees who we expect to remain neutral. I mean, you can't have somebody working for MB going on, socialist rants, can you?
7: Well, it will to the extent that, for example, nurses are employed in the public service. And they're also regulated by a body that allows them to practice. So they would be

0: subject to, the regulatory body would be subject to behaving in a way that was in line with making sure that they were competent and ethical, but not worried about, if they posted on Facebook that they supported or opposed the Treaty Principles Bill, for example, that's irrelevant to their work.
1: All right, good stuff, and I thank you for your time today. Annie O'Brien, the Free Speech Union Council member, joins us, by the way. We're not an outlier with this sort of thing. The policy is actually drawing on a rule and a law that came in Canada, in Alberta, and they have a Regulated Professions Neutrality Act, but it's been adapted to New Zealand. We'll see how it goes. It is 17 minutes after 5. You want some good news? Tourism is booming, and an overseas buyer has now paid $45 million for the holiday park at Hāhei on Coromandel. That's a lot of money, considering that the people who owned it bought it in 2016 for about $16 million, so they've made some coin. It's been bought by Tasman Tourism New Zealand, a joint venture between an Australian private equity firm and an investment company in the UAE. And before you freak out that some overseas company is going to resortify our precious Hāhei, it just seems like the company likes holiday parks. They've been on a real estate shopping spree in New Zealand. Tasman Tourism New Zealand has now acquired 12 holiday parks over the past six years, including Waihi, Papamoa, and the other day they bought the Raglan Park for $5 million. It is 18 minutes after 5. Apparently drink driving is on the run. And it's kids who don't do it anymore. The statistics are quite extraordinary. We'll talk about this next. It is 18 after 5.
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5: Of course, the president right now is in France. He's attending the G7 and then he's off to Geneva. And we've had a text from someone who obviously listens on iHeartRadio because we broadcast around the world. And the text reads, we've just arrived in Geneva, Switzerland, and good gracious, the place is like a war zone. Hundreds of shops and other buildings boarded up, including the hotel where we're staying. All because, of course, the president is heading towards Geneva to finally sign this deal, well, this interim deal with Iran. I'll have more on how that's affected our global economy a bit later on in the program. The time right now, 5:21. So we've got some good news. Less people are drinking and driving, and it's young people that are leading the charge. The number of people convicted of driving under the influence has fallen nearly 10% in the last 9 years. That's okay. That's good. That includes both drugs and alcohol. But convictions for under 19s dropped 52%. So to talk to this, Virginia Nichols is from the New Zealand Alcohol and Beverage Council. She is the executive director. Hello, Virginia.
6: Good morning. Thanks, Andrew, and thanks for having us on.
5: It's a pleasure. Is this further evidence that young people aren't into the drinking?

0: Oh, I think it's showing that youth drinking is really changing much for the better. I mean, we know that youth aged 15 to 17 years more are not starting to drink. They're drinking later, drinking less, and less hazardously than previous generations. I mean, the New Zealand Health Survey shows declining drinking prevalence and hazardous drinking among young people, reflecting the generational shift, is a strong indicator that our drinking culture is changing.
1: Well, that is good news for our health. But the other thing is we spend an awful lot of money trying to stop people drink driving. So do you think the anti-drink driving marketing campaign has got into those young people's heads?
0: I think it's a change in the culture that's come through. I'm sure campaigns and things help, and I'm sure targeted support programs are helping, as well as the education. So there is, most of us agree really, that targeted education support programs really help. And since 2019, there's been a program called SMASHED. It's a theatre-based education program on reducing alcohol harm. It's been funded through a charity supported by Beer, Wine and Spirits, delivered by the Life Education Trust into high schools, and every year we see more than 18,000 secondary school students providing practical information and advice to support better decision-making.
1: Well, we may have to change that marketing, because the bad side of these statistics is convictions have risen for those aged between 30 and 39, and also for those people aged over 55. Why aren't they getting the message?
0: Well, and I think that the data brings some pretty useful information to the fore, really. And again, I think it goes back to targeting those particular groups, and actually having a look at the justice information and seeing what's happening there, and seeing whether or not, for instance, targeted support programs are needed more for those, because these are hazardous drinkers. And so we need to really zero in and understand those figures. Because, I mean, the plus 55s, they're up by a considerable amount, really, so up by nearly 36% in their convictions. They have a lower base to start with, but it still says that we need to really understand the information. And as I say, justice has this information, and I'm sure health does as well. And then collectively, we need to be looking at how can we target, how can we help these people.
1: Fascinating. Virginia, I thank you for your time. Virginia Nichols, New Zealand Alcohol and Beverage Council Executive Director. So those over 55s, boy, they still like to drink and they still like to drive. And when is it going to get through to you? It is 5:24.
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1: 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It is 5:26. I'm Andrew Dickens in for Ryan. Ryan's back Monday. Good golly. Good golly, good Lord. Goodness gracious me. Parliamentarians are actually doing something we've been asking for. They've come up with an infrastructure plan for the next 30 years, and more remarkably, it has rare cross-party backing. It was produced independently by the Infrastructure Commission, and Labor and the Greens have called it a long-term, non-partisan blueprint for fixing decades of

0: inconsistent infrastructure decisions. Good Lord. Now, here's our problem. New Zealand spends heavily on infrastructure, but ranks poorly on efficiency and asset management. You know, in terms of what we spend on infrastructure, we're at the top of the tables. In terms of what actually comes out and how much it costs, we're at the bottom. So Minister Chris Bishop says the government's now acting on 10 priority areas, including reviewing transport funding, legislating long-term investment plans, improving national infrastructure data, and strengthening public sector project leadership. And further work is needed on predictable funding signals, yes please, multi-year budgeting, yes please, and coordinated workforce planning, absolutely yes please. Treasury and MB are going to report back in 2027. But finally, it might be that we're going to stop the stop-start nature of developing this country, and that will make everything quicker, more efficiently, and most importantly, cheaper. And finally, I have to say this, congratulations, the so-called grown-ups in charge of the country are actually being grown up and ditching infrastructure as a way to define themselves politically.
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0: We're going to talk to Nick Leggett from the Infrastructure Commission on this just before six. Look, I'll tell you a story. I've told this story before. I had a mate who was a tunneler, and he did the Victoria Park Tunnel in Auckland. And when that job finished, he left New Zealand. But then the Waterview Tunnel started and he came back again, which was good because his wife and his kids were still here. He left New Zealand to work because he's a tunneler. And I remember at a barbecue him saying that if we just got all our tunneling projects sorted and all in a row, the experience could then move from one job to the next and the country would save billions, because every project we do carries the cost of being like a startup operation, and that is what is holding us back. So this is a great move for the country, for New Zealand Inc. Now we're right around the country in just a few moments' time with all our reporters. Gavin Gray out of the UK, a bit of a worrying thing here, a Russian warship that's going around the oceans around England fired on a boat. It was a yacht. It was a motorless yacht, and they gave them a spray. So what's that about? And this is very rare in peacetime as well. So what is that all about? And as I said before, the Infrastructure Commission coming up and some interesting facts and figures about what has happened to the global economy because of what has been happening in the Strait of Hormuz and in the Middle East. Things have changed, and things have changed forever in some very bizarre and interesting ways. So we'll have some figures out of that, including trade deficits, China, what's happening with renewables, and the bizarre case of what's happening with the Japanese interest rates right now, because they've gone up. What's that about? That's still to come after news and sport, which is next on Early Edition with News Talk ZB.

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1: Good morning, it's 5:30. I'm Neva Reddy Manu. The Public Service Commissioner is vowing no stone will be left unturned in an investigation into integrity concerns linked to a now-scrapped immigration project. A report's found staff tried to obscure cost increases from Immigration Minister Erica Stanford as part of a $32 million project to upgrade border biometric systems. Sir Brian Roach says if people are found to have breached codes of conduct, it'll likely be difficult for them to maintain a role in the public sector. He hopes to establish terms of reference for the investigation by Monday.
2: It will be a full investigation with the power to actually subpoena and get people to cooperate if that's necessary.
1: Fresh hope that oil refining costs now come down. An agreement between the US and Iran is set to end military operations and reopen the Strait of Hormuz. The government predicts fuel prices will then come down sometime next month. The AA's Terry Collins says oil prices should stabilise at about $80 a barrel.
3: We're not going to have the cheapest prices that we saw earlier this year, but we won't be anywhere bad as what we had. No, I'd expect under $3 a norm for 91, even down to 280.
1: The Health Minister's shake-up of the Medical Council's leadership is being dubbed an attack. Simeon Brown's refusing to reappoint the chair and deputy chair as council members, fearing it's getting too distracted by ideological agenda. He points to a draft consultation.

0: consultation document on cultural safety and competency in practice. But Association of Salaried Medical Specialists Executive Director Sarah Dalton says Brown is putting his ego over the facts.
1: It may well be his prerogative to make the decision, but we expect ministers to act responsibly, to take advice, and we don't believe that's the case in this situation.
0: Belief Labor's latest election promises would go a long way to help meet growing demand for ultrasound services. It's campaigning on free maternity scans, costed at $28.6 million annually and funded alongside three free GP visits a year. The party's also promising $3 million a year to boost paid trainee sonographer positions. Apex Union's Omar Hamid says it's good that shortages are being addressed.
2: Will mean that not only do we have the sonographers to meet the need for prenatal ultrasounds, but we'll have it for other ultrasound needs.
0: And aim to squeeze out more of every dollar on infrastructure spending. The government's agreeing to all recommendations and acting on all priorities in the Infrastructure Commission's national plan. The 30-year document includes reviewing the Land Transport Fund and requiring Crown entities to publish long-term investment plans. Infrastructure NZ Chief Executive Nick Leggett says it's a vital piece of work.
3: Contained in some of the detail here are ingredients that will help stop those silly decisions that end up, you know, costing a lot of money but don't go anywhere.
0: A person was rushed to hospital with critical injuries after an alleged assault in central Auckland last night. Police say emergency services were called to Wellesley Street East near Rutland Street at about 6:45. A person was taken into custody. Dairy prices have dropped 2.8% at this morning's latest global dairy trade auction. Whole milk powder's down 3.1 and skim milk powder's down 3.6.
4: And to News Talk ZB Sports, good morning. The White Ferns have crashed to a second straight defeat to open their T20 World Cup title defence. New Zealand have been humbled by 5 wickets against Sri Lanka and Southampton after making 150 for 6 batting first. The Sri Lankans reached the target with 2 balls to spare, fighting back from falling from 45 without loss to 55 for 4. The White Ferns, coming off a first-up defeat to the West Indies, dropped more catches, and Captain Mele Kerr on Sky Sports says it's a disappointing loss.
5: I thought 150 was a good score on that wicket. It's pretty big boundaries as well, and I think we had enough runs. Yes, we could have got more and would have liked more, but yeah, today it was again the fielding that let us down.
4: It leaves the White Ferns in must-win territory already with 3 games left. Meanwhile, Henry Nicholls will replace Kane Williamson at first drop for the Black Caps in the second test against England at the Oval starting tonight. Kiwi doubles specialist Erin Routliffe has claimed victory over Serena Williams at the Berlin Tennis Open on DAZN.
6: Erin Routliffe gets it done in the company of Juliana Olmos, but that was a hugely entertaining match.
4: Yes, Routliffe and playing partner Mexican Juliana Olmos have seen off Serena Williams and Carolina Mukova 6-4, 6-4. It came a week after Routliffe was part of a combo that lost to Williams and Victoria Mboko at the Queen's Tournament in London. Tennis coverage with Eye Institute. Discover a world free of glasses and contacts. One of the most well-known footballers at the World Cup is on the move. All Whites defender Tim Payne, now with 5.8 million Instagram followers after his social media fame last month, has signed with Paraguayan club Olimpia, leaving behind the Wellington Phoenix. Football coverage with Nissan X-Trail. The big one ends June 30. Be quick. I'm Elliot Smith. That's News Talk ZB News and Sport 225 to 6. Andrew Dickens is next.
7: Met Service forecast for New Zealand, Northland, Auckland, Coromandel, cloudy with the odd shower. Bay of Plenty and Gisborne, fine with morning fog. Waikato to Wellington, including Central High Country and Tararua District, fine spells and a few showers. Hawke's Bay and Wairarapa, mainly fine. Buller to Fiordland, rain briefly heavy, spreading north this morning. Nelson, Marlborough and Canterbury, cloudy with a few spots of rain. Otago and Southland, rain easing to showers this morning. And the Chatham Islands, cloudy periods and isolated showers.
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9: I just want to be her so bad, it hurts so bad, it hurts so bad. I just want to be her. I just want
10: to
9: be her.
10: Good morning to you. Welcome to Wednesday, the 24th of... 24 minutes to 6, I just about said the 24th of June. I'm ahead of myself already. Here comes the shortest day, by the way. Good news for Bonnie Tyler, by the way. The total eclipse of a heart singer is now out of an induced coma. I saw that she was

0: An induced coma. I didn't know why. Apparently, she had some emergency intestinal surgery and then was placed in an induced coma. But now she's out of that and her condition is improving. However, obviously, she's not going to tour. Got a text here from Simon. Simon says, I am absolutely disgusted about the money wasted over that scrap biometric platform for immigration department. Heads need to roll. Well, it sounds like they are going to. But this was the thing that Erica Stanford was on the warpath about. This building of a border biometric system. They spent over $30 million. I was watching the news last night and somebody, was it the guy from MB? Said, well, the problem with the guys who were running the project is they had an optimism bias. In other words, they thought it was going to be a good idea. They started working on it. They thought it was a good idea. Even though it wasn't working, they still thought it was a good idea. And when the minister asked them, how's that idea going? They go, it's good. Optimism bias. Isn't that amazing? And it's not confined, though, because we all attacked all the public service. This is an immigration department thing. This is a system. Do not think this is confined to just the public sector. This is what, you know, the Humphreys of this world do. I once worked for a company that spent $16 million over 2 years building a system, only to find that overseas another company was building just the same thing, and it was a lot better, and we could buy it for $1 million. And so the $16 million system got junked. And we bought the $1 million system. It happens all over the place. But it shouldn't. It is 22 to 6. ZB. Right around the country we go. Callum Proctor out of Dunedin. Good morning to you.
1: Morning, Andrew.
0: We all know that South Dunedin's floodable. What's going to happen to it in the future?
1: Well, three options have been proposed for its future here, and now it's up to us to decide, I suppose. This is to reduce the area's long-term risk. One of those is buying back, the council buying back South Dunedin properties under this scheme. New modelling shows flood risks can be significantly reduced over the next century. The other proposals include raising the land, upgrading the drainage infrastructure and creating wetlands and waterways. That would cost between $1.6 and $2.5 billion over 100 years, though. So that's less, they say, than maintaining the status quo. So we have to choose one of them. The analysis will go before the council next week. The program manager's Jonathan Rowe. He says they're not being asked to pick an option, but to give approval to start community engagement.
0: I once asked a Dunedin mayor after the local body elections, I said, are you ever thinking about abandoning South Dunedin? And he said never. So that's an interesting thing. How's the weather, speaking of flooding?
1: More rain today. More rain, possibly heavy, but clearing to find this afternoon. Southwesterlies and 10 today.
0: Jamie Cunningham joins us from Christchurch. Hello, Jamie.
2: Good morning.
0: Canterbury's got a new hospice.
2: Yes, so after 15 years of post-quake planning, Christchurch is opening a purpose-built hospice as demand for end-of-life care is set to increase by 50% in the next two decades. Now, the $16 million facility, largely funded by donations, will provide specialist palliative care and enhanced support for patients and families of all ages across Canterbury. Nursemore Chief Executive Louise Zachist says it includes specialist spaces for young patients and outdoor areas, as they know that's important at end of life. She says it's designed to make a challenging time as comfortable and special as possible.
0: How's your weather?
2: Cloudy periods with a spot or two of light rain this morning as northwesterlies turn southwesterly and a high of 12.
0: Out of Wellington, Adam Cooper, good morning to you.
3: Morning, Andrew.
0: How's recovery on the Johnsonville line after that train crash?
3: Yeah, well, it's taken a while, but things back in action today. 11 days since a Saturday night train went down after a track offshoot at Kandala Station and ploughed into a concrete barrier. Six people were hurt. The train carriage was badly damaged. Now, the line has been closed since then. The train had to be lifted off the tracks by a crane and taken to the workshop by road. Kiwi Rail says there was a lot of track repair work to do, including repairing broken rail and repositioning the tracks that had moved in the incident. They also had to pull down some of the overhead electric wires to enable that crane lift of the carriage too. Now, they are assuring train passengers that they've since gone through a robust testing process, including running test trains along the line over the last few days to ensure all systems are working and the network is safe for passengers as trains resume today. They are thanking everyone for their patience, and I'm sure it'll come as great news as well for those going to the Super Rugby final this Saturday that the trains will be able to be back up and running for that.
0: How's your weather?
3: Mostly cloudy today with a few showers and a high of 15.
0: And from Auckland, Niva Ritimana, good morning to you.
4: Good morning.
0: So Bo Burns is a councillor and she doesn't like other... is this a she or a he?
4: She.
0: It is a she, I thought so.
4: Great name though, Bo Burns.
0: Bo Burns, great name, but she doesn't like other councillors.
4: No, well, yes, she's launched a stinging rebuke of some of her colleagues, Andrew, so she's accusing some of them of fostering a culture of bullying, intimidation,

0: in hostility and fear. Now, Bo Burns says that, look, she's walked out of meetings twice in the past week due to the behaviour of others. She's a Howick councillor. She says that politics, you know what, it's often used as an excuse for poor behaviour, but it's damaging to democracy. She's also saying that things work best when people feel safe to contribute, challenge ideas, ask the questions and even change their minds. And the Herald is reporting that chief executive, that's Phil Wilson, he's written to the councillors reminding them about the standards and professional obligations as well.
1: You could write that story every day for decades.
0: Oh, yes, I think you're right. You could.
1: How's Auckland's weather?
0: Cloudy, isolated showers. Today's high 16 here in Auckland.
1: Speaking of weather, I saw some social media posts from Mount Hutt and also Mount Dobson in the South Island yesterday showing the picture of the mountains covered in snow. And they said, doesn't Mount Hutt look a lot better when it's got its white jacket on? So the snow has finally started to arrive. Now, the world economy at the moment is a funny old place. Japan has risen its interest rates to a 31-year high. The Prime Minister didn't want it to happen, but the central bank said, we've got problems, we've got a tanking currency, and we've got inflation because of the energy thing. So they raised the rates. You know what they raised the rates from? 0.75%, and they raised them to 1%. Meanwhile, in Europe, they're worried about China. And in fact, they've reached a record 1 billion euro a day trade deficit with China. It's a record. They're worried about the future of Europe's industrial backbone, and so leaders are going to meet on Thursday to discuss the trade imbalance, and they're particularly concerned with China flooding the world with EVs. Now, on electricity, the New York Times is reporting today that the hangover from the Middle East conflict is going to take a long time to clear. They reckon the energy market has permanently shifted towards electricity and renewables. In April, wind and solar generated more electricity globally than gas, and that was the first time in the planet's history. 5 years ago, renewables and electricity was barely competitive. Now it is clearly cheaper, and renewables now pay themselves off in 2 years instead of 30. So we've fundamentally changed, and everybody is warning that the pre-war oil prices won't come back for months. It is 16 to 6. We've got an infrastructure plan. And it stretches 30 years. Nick Leggett on this, and next, Gavin Gray out of the UK.
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1: So you would have noticed that markets haven't exactly been calm over recent years. We

0: COVID, the war in Ukraine, the Trump tariffs, the Middle East complex, plenty of volatility. But all through that time, Milford has been named INFINZ, or I-N-F-I-N-Z, INFINZ Diversified Growth Fund Manager of the Year, four of the last 5 years. They've won it again this year. The judges this year pointed to Milford's strong performance track record and disciplined risk-controlled investment. And that's not the only accolade for Milford. 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
0: Gavin Gray out of the UK. Good morning to you.
2: Hi there.
0: So we've got a bit of argy-bargy happening in the English Channel with a Russian warship firing on a yacht.
2: Yes, yes. It all seems to be kicking off lately between the UK and Russia. And earlier this morning, our time, a small motorless yacht appears to have drifted towards a Russian warship in foggy conditions after setting off from the UK. And it is then thought that the Russian warship fired these warning shots from roughly about 450 meters away from the yacht. That sounds a lot, doesn't it? But actually, by the distance of standards of sea distance and sea travel, that is very close. The incident happened about 20 nautical miles south of the Isle of Wight off the south of England, outside UK territorial waters, between sort of the Isle of Wight and the south coast, Normandy in northern France. And the attacking ship, it said, was a Russian frigate, the Admiral Grigorovich. Now, what is that trip? Well, apparently it is regularly escorting shadow fleet vessels through the English Channel. And you'll remember that when we spoke as well at the weekend, or rather Monday your time, that the UK forces had boarded one of the shadow fleet vessels and has taken it into effective custody and charged the captain with operating this shadow fleet. And it's currently off the south coast of England.
0: She's all go. Meanwhile, the defence minister has flounced out of Parliament with a stinging speech all about the UK's defence spending. But now Keir Starmer has come out and said that the UK is going to be involved with defence, particularly the Strait of Hormuz, with you guys and the French.
2: Yes, although it would be very interesting to know what exactly the UK defence is supplying to this mission after all that very loud resignation humbug last week. So the Prime Minister says that he and the French President Emmanuel Macron are bringing together countries prepared to protect vessels in the Strait. Of course, the Strait is a key oil shipping channel. Now, we still really don't know about this US-Iran deal, do we? We don't know the details for it. But Sir Keir Starmer says, look, whatever happens, the Strait is probably going to need some kind of policing. In May, he said the UK could deploy Typhoon fighter jets, drones and a warship HMS Dragon to a future mission. The French president said that France could have fighter jets patrolling the Strait very soon if required, and that an aircraft carrier is in the region. Emmanuel Macron said about 20 countries have made concrete contributions to the suggestion, adding that four were present in the region. Trump initially said that the US would not need much help. Then he said they would need some help and added, though, it's probably not a bad idea to have a ship or two from other countries take part in this shipping and free passenger shipping in the Strait and policing that from the skies.
0: Great stuff, Gavin Gray. It is 9 minutes to six.
1: ZB.
0: So government's given the green light to a 30-year infrastructure plan. Here's Bish.
3: And that's very consistent with what this government is about, which is tackling the tough issues, tackling the systemic issues that have bedeviled New Zealand for too long, and being a bit bold and courageous in making the right changes for the right reasons.
0: So the government's agreed to 13 of the 16 recommendations from the Infrastructure Commission, with the remaining three supported in principle. And remarkably, Labour and the Greens have also backed a long-term bipartisan approach. So we're joined by the Infrastructure New Zealand CEO, Nick Leggett. Good morning to you.
4: Hello, Andrew.
0: This is quite amazing, isn't it? Bipartisan. I mean, how much support are we getting from all the parties?
4: Well,

0: Both Kieran McEnulty and from Labor and Julianne Gender from the Greens put wrote forwards to the document, which is really positive. I think it shows that, irrespective of political stripe, the parties are realising that the way infrastructure is done, i.e. too driven by politics, too prone to lurch when there's a change of government. And if you are leaving government, you don't like to see all your projects cancelled. So there has to be a more sustainable funded pipeline that moves irrespective of political cycles. And the reason for that, Andrew, you know, there's some really sort of bold numbers up front. We spend enough on infrastructure, give or take. We're above average in the OECD, but the value we get from every dollar we spend is in the bottom sort of one or two of the OECD. And that gap is what we've got to close. We've got to do better and get more efficiencies out of the spend and plan better over the long term. And the sad thing is it's politics that does it.
1: Yeah, of course.
0: But when we
1: say infrastructure, people immediately just think roads and trains. Yeah. But it's actually an awful lot more than that. It's, you know, labour regulations and all sorts of things, isn't it? What is the most important thing we need to do to improve efficiency and reduce cost?
0: Well, it's the whole planning system. So if you think about Chris Bishop's RMA reforms, that's a big part of what we're talking about. But schools, hospitals, water, the list goes on. Even housing and the system that delivers housing. So what we have to do is the first thing I think that's really important here is attach proper funding. So when a project is announced, it goes into a pipeline, there's actually money appropriated to build it. There are a lot of phantom projects that have come and gone over the years, and people get very excited. You think about Let's Get Wellington Moving and Auckland Light Rail. You know, potentially good projects, but they were allowed to be sort of picked off politically because the money to actually deliver them was never properly put forward. And so, one, that's a really good way of getting efficiency. But I'll tell you a big part of this plan, Andrew, that I think you and people listening will be interested in. When we talk about an infrastructure deficit in New Zealand, we're talking about 60% of what we're talking about when we mention a deficit is money we fail to spend on the infrastructure assets we've already built.
1: Yeah.
0: And you mentioned roads.
1: Yeah.
0: Yep. You mentioned roads, maintenance, renewing of those things so they last longer and we get better value for money once again. We are a great nation where it comes to the set and forget. And I'll give you one big example of that.
1: No, Nick, don't depress us. We've had enough. Well, we understand and we wish it all the very best of luck and I thank you.
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0: The first word on the news of the day. 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
1: Morning, Mike. Did you watch the game? Were you converted to the beautiful game?
2: No, I wasn't converted, but my observation as an amateur was it was a quality game. All the goals were good. There were lots of goals, still a draw, and we were better than we thought, and that's all good news.
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2: Isn't it? Yeah. So anyway, we've got a little bit of that.
1: Have we got an optimism bias now?
2: Could have an optimism bias. Going to talk to the bloke who's running that MB thing this morning and see where this goes. This is a scandal, isn't it?
1: Major
2: scandal.
1: The police had the same thing with their INSYS computer system as well. 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
7: Good morning. It's 6 o'clock. I'm Neva Reddy Manu. Immigration Minister Erica Stanford's predecessor says ongoing issues with officials misleading ministers is not a good look. A report's found MB staff tried to obscure cost increases on a now-scrapped project to upgrade border biometric systems. Former Labour Immigration Minister Andrew Little says he had similar issues with officials regarding the accredited employer work visa scheme. The Public Service Commission is launching an investigation, which Little says is a good start.
8: It's likely that the Commission is going to have to look more deeply to see whether there are any sort of organisational cultural issues within the immigration section of MB.
7: The ACT Party's vowing to crack down on regulators like the medical and teaching councils. It says it wants to ban them from disciplining workers for lawful expression outside of professional practice. It would require regulators to remain neutral on political issues and restrict mandatory training to matters directly related to professional competence and safety. ACT Public Service spokesperson Todd Stevenson says a real estate agent with a spotless 30-year record was recently banned from working for 5 years because she refused to attend ideological training. He says they're regulators, not ideological enforcers. A coroner's highlighting gaps in the mental health care of well-known Dunedin poet and comedian Ian Loughran, who took his life in

0: sent to education and support programs.
1: All of these things are very important and very much supported by the industry.
0: Police are investigating traffic camera footage of vandalism on a new Wellington Harbourside Pass, which led to a cyclist being injured. Firefighter Clark Townsley was riding his bike to work along the Te Ara Tupua shared path on Sunday when he crashed into a large rock. He believes several boulders were deliberately moved onto the cycleway, and the transport agency agrees. An economic boost this week as Meetings 2026 kicks off. Meetings is the country's largest business events trade show, running for 2 days at the International Convention Centre. It attracts more than 600 buyers, and last year's event generated $110 million in business bookings for New Zealand. Business events industry Aotearoa CEO Lisa Hopkins says buyers arrive as delegates and leave as tourists.
2: They are typically a higher value client or visitor. They come here, they spend more, but more importantly, they stay longer.
0: That's Newstalk ZB News with Spark for Business.
3: And to Newstalk ZB Sport, good morning. Henry Nicholls will get first crack at taking over from the retired Kane Williamson at number three in the Black Caps Test batting order. Captain Tom Latham has confirmed Nicholls will come into the 11 for the second test against England starting tonight at the Oval in London.
4: Someone that has a lot of international experience, has been out of the squad for a couple of years now, but has certainly forced his way back into the squad through weight of runs at domestic level. So, really exciting opportunity for him.
3: Paceman Matt Henry looks likely to be cleared from back spasms to make his return. Meanwhile, the White Ferns' hands have let them down again with their T20 World Cup title defence now spiralling out of control. After a first-up loss to the West Indies, New Zealand have slumped to a 5-wicket defeat to Sri Lanka in Southampton. It leaves the White Ferns needing to sweep their last three matches and hope results go their way to advance to the semis. Newstalk ZB's international cricket coverage with General Finance, great rates and a member of the Depositor Compensation Scheme. Kiwi Imogen Eris has won the pole vault at the Ostrava Golden Spike Athletics meet in the Czech Republic. Eris had a best attempt of 4.75 metres, 10 centimetres better than her nearest rival. Tom Walsh took third in the men's shot put, while Zoe Hobbs was second in the women's 100 metres in a time of 11.12 seconds. Compatriot Tori Morby finished fifth in the women's javelin. Pride tinged with disappointment for the All Whites after their FIFA World Cup opener. They've drawn 2-2 with Iran in Los Angeles, leaving defender Michael Boxall frustrated.
5: I mean, it still feels a little bit disappointing after leading twice to only take a point away from that, but yeah, recover and go again.
3: And the All Whites next meet Egypt in Vancouver on Monday. France and Senegal kick off day 6 action from 7 this morning. Football coverage with Nissan X-Trail, the big one ends June 30, be quick. I'm Elliot Smith, that's News Talk ZB Sport with Generate, putting performance first, generate kiwisaver.co.nz. It's 6:05. Mike Hosking is next.
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10: Met Service forecast for New Zealand, Northland, Auckland, Coromandel, cloudy with the odd shower. Bay of Plenty and Gisborne, fine with morning fog. Waikato to Wellington, including Central High Country and Tararua District, fine spells and a few showers. Hawke's Bay and Wairarapa, mainly fine. Buller to Fiordland, rain briefly heavy, spreading north this morning. Nelson, Marlborough and Canterbury, cloudy with a few spots of rain. Otago and Southland, rain easing to showers this morning, and the Chatham Islands, cloudy periods and isolated showers.
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11: Morning and welcome to the Airbnb scandal and how many people need to be sacked. Does this cross-party infrastructure deal actually mean anything? We got a big win in China for our apple growers. Mark and Ginny line it up in Politics Wednesday. Richard Arnold, Steve Price. They're as good as you get from offshore.
6: Hosking.
11: Welcome to the middle of the week, 6:07 now, this Thursday, in fact tomorrow night. New Zealand time, the new epicentre of British politics, will deliver a piece of history and it's worth following. It will elect Britain's next Prime Minister. Trouble with that is no one's voted for him.

0: be Prime Minister unless you can count the Makerfield voter indirectly doing so because they know why they want Andy Burnham to win. And in becoming Prime Minister, he will run the country potentially until 2029. That surely is all the evidence you need to never invite the idea of a five-year term. If Burnham wins, it will make Sir Keir Starmer one of the most unsuccessful prime ministers of the modern age, a man who in 2024, just in 2024, won the vote with a spectacular majority, has watched his support evaporate in record time. Liz Truss, the other modern failure of note, of course, picked up the job and never won an election, so Starmer's win-then-loss is one for the history books. Having been in Britain last week, you can feel its decay. I mean, places like London are still beautiful on a spring day, but the cost of living is ruinous, the illegal migration is a shambles, race is a major, and Makerfield is a chance to tell Starmer they're sick of it. Like so much in democracy, Burnham won't change anything, of course. In fact, he'll make it worse. He is of the left of an already left-leaning Labour movement, the same movement that's got Britain into the state it is. But people often don't think through the ramifications of their vote. If they did, Starmer would never have been delivered the sort of majority that's undone him in record time. And as I say, places like London, they're still great cities, but the tourists, of course, don't live there. They only visit and drink cocktails and marvel at the Mall and the Palace. Those who live there can't afford it, and they're full of resentment over the aforementioned social issues they feel has robbed them of the country they once knew and loved, which under normal circumstances would mean reform would win Makerfield. But the ability to put the knife directly into the Prime Minister and finish him with Andy Burnham is too good to resist. Hence tomorrow, hence history.
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0: Now we start on the green and sunny shores of Avignon, where the water is oh so drinkable. A lot of war talk. Big Don's given BB a serve.
2: You don't have to knock down an apartment house every time you're looking for somebody. Without me, there would be no Israel, because no other president was willing to do what I did. I've had a great relationship with BB, but now BB has to be more responsible with respect to Lebanon.
0: Now, Iran are in no doubt, of course, that Lebanon is indeed part of the deal.
3: The two sides of this agreement are America and Israel on one side and Iran and Hezbollah on the other. The end of the war in Lebanon is an inseparable part of the complete end of the war. And the end of the war includes the end of the occupation as well.
0: Right, Big Don now keen to sort Ukraine.
2: This is not since World War II has anything like this happened. I settled eight wars. This was the one I thought was going to be the easiest settle. There's a lot of dislike between the two leaders. Mm-hmm.
0: Dead man or dead PM walking Starmer. Says a great big hear to that.
4: The sanctions are having a real impact on Russia and a real sense that now is the moment for all of us as a G7 to ramp up the pressure. And obviously you'll have seen this morning we've put on even further sanctions in relation to Russia.
0: Back home, Starmer could feel another knife as former Defence Secretary Healey stood up and gave it to him in the Commons.
5: I see the current defence investment plans falling well short of what is required. And when allies are looking for British leadership, we must not fall behind. When NATO needs European nations to step up, we must not fall short.
0: Then Don's mate JD has given us the heads up on a plot by left-wing nutters to have bomb-laden drones fly into the birthday cage fight on the lawn of the White House.
6: So much of the far-left rhetoric is driving itself towards violence. It spins people up into these crazy situations where they feel like, I'm not going to argue against somebody, or I'm not going to debate somebody, or even vote against a politician. I'm going to go and commit violence.
0: 19 people were involved in the chat, apparently. They've grabbed a 19-year-old called Tyson, T-Y-C-E-N. They've laid charges after he may have culpa. Finally, if you're off to Europe for summer, we've got a list of the worst European places for bedbugs. So it comes from analysis of almost 13 million hotel reviews on TripAdvisor. So let's go 3-1, shall we? Third worst, Athens, 18 complaints per 100 reviews. Second coming in Carbos, which is in Greece, 19 complaints per 100. But your winner, Rome, 31 complaints. Basically a third of every bed you're going to lie in Rome is going to have bedbugs. So good luck with that. News of the world in 90. RBs have been flat out. Michelle Bullock yesterday didn't move, but there's a story behind that, and I'll let Andrew tell you that one in a moment. The two-day Fed meeting's underway. They're not expecting a cut. This is Warsh's first meeting, of course, so it's a big deal. And by the way, if you haven't seen it this morning, oil's got a 7 in front of it. So the times are getting better by the moment. More in a moment. 13 past.
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0: Yes, interesting. Australia didn't, and the Fed probably won't, but the B of J, the Bank of Japan, did. 7-1 split. 7-1's not the end of the world, but they have increased their rate to the highest level since 1995. Japan's always an interesting story. 15 past 6. Speaking of numbers, Andrew Kelleher, Shaw and Partners, good morning.
20: Yeah, very good morning, Mike.
0: 2.8 to the negative. Are we worried about this?
20: Yeah, look, your agri sector has been the shining light in the economic landscape, hasn't it? And I think a lot of us, myself included, enjoyed the joie de vivre evident at the field days last week. But I think there is guarded optimism that this sort of strong run of global prices in the sector, right across the sector, will continue. And in that vein, the global dairy trade auction was run in the early hours of this morning. If I look at what the futures pricings have been doing since the last auction in early June, they have been soft. So you got sort of a slightly weaker lead into last night, and we have ended up with a slightly softer outcome. Yeah, global dairy trade price index has fallen 2.8%. It is now 7.4% lower than the peak we saw in that price index in March, and the weakness is in the core commodities, and I think that will draw a little bit of attention. So skim milk powder fell 3.6%, whole milk powder 3.1% lower, almost all the commodities across the auction falling in price. That skim milk powder price, Mike, it's been sort of quite strong. It's one thing that's been lifting up the price index. They've been well supported this year. The average price last night is the lowest since March. It's still broadly within the range, but I think attention is going to be sort of sharpened now on this. Whole milk powder, lowest average price level also since February. Will the forecast farm gate milk price get examined? I think there'll be a few calculators running numbers there. I don't think there's any cause for concern right now, but no. I do think there's going to be heightened interest in the next couple of auctions.
0: And a lot of interest yesterday. We see a pause. This is a pause that's not over, is it, in Australia?
20: Well, it all depends on how they're in a watch and wait sort of mode. So Reserve Bank of Australia reviewed their cash rate yesterday. So as you've got Federal Reserve tomorrow, also reviewing Fed funds rate, first meeting for new chair Kevin Warsh, as you said, Bank of England later in the week, and Bank of Japan lifting their policy rate last night. It's a busy week. The RBA hold was expected. I think that's what the market was looking at. But Mike, the narrative's changing a little bit across the Tasman. This was a unanimous decision, so no dissensions. There was a clearly delivered warning that the RBA will not hesitate to lift the cash rate further if inflation or inflation expectations become too sort of prevalent or embedded or anchored, I think is the term they use. You've got to recognise financial conditions are now a lot tighter in Australia than they were at the start of the year. So we've had three interest rate hikes. They're now going to see what happens as the impact of some of those price hikes feeds through, or sort of cash rate hikes feed through. They've got stagflation concerns, Mike. I mean, inflation is elevated, but the economy is tipped to weaken, and now you've got chinks in the seemingly impervious Australian housing market. Certainly at the press conference, the impact of the tax changes of the recent budget were raised with Governor Bullock. She did comment that inflation was lifting prior to the Middle East conflict, so it's not just a story of conflict-related inflation. The market took it pretty much in their stride yesterday, so the share market was unchanged, interest rates and the currency were stable. But you've got warning flags over there, Mike. You've got warning flags around the housing market, around inflation, around the labour market, and probably growth in the second quarter as well. So all is not golden.
0: No, it is not.
20: Tasman.
0: It is no wonder they're coming home now.
20: That's right.
0: Now, I'll tell you what I'm bullish on also. I only looked at, you got more numbers, but I only looked at the food. The food's almost within the band. In other words, the inflationary drama that was coming doesn't appear to be quite as alarmist as they might have thought.
20: Interesting story, isn't it? So yeah. Stats New Zealand provided a month release of a number of components of the quarterly CPI calculation yesterday. So 47% of CPI components represent in this monthly data. Gives you a good picture of developing inflation story. So essentially you've got April, May, you've got two-thirds of half the inflation calculation. Yeah, general response out there is that inflation pressures may be just a tad weaker than the most recent RBNZ forecast. They were at 4.2, could be a little bit lower. You're right. I mean, petrol and diesel, they fell, those prices fell, and they were obviously very volatile at the moment. Yeah, food prices, 3.2%, almost there. Rose 1% the quarter. However, there are some pockets of sort of nastiness in the meat, poultry, and fish for your protein lovers, up 6.9%. There is no rental inflation, Mike. Rents aren't going anywhere, but energy prices, electricity and gas, both double digits. But yes, a sliver of good news there.
0: Yeah, I'm increasingly bullish about what's going on here. What are the numbers?
20: Okay, so all a bit mixed here. So the Dow Jones is up 414 points, 0.8%, 52,084. But the other two US indices down.
0: Why?
20: The tech sector coming off a little bit. SpaceX isn't, because SpaceX is still going through the roof. But we're just seeing those chip makers, the semiconductors come off. But they should, because they've gone up so much recently. Anyway, the Nasdaq's down 0.57%, 26,532. The FTSE 100 gained 0.6 overnight, 10,494. The Nikkei, virtually unchanged, 69,404. Shanghai Composite, virtually unchanged, 4091. The Aussies, as I said yesterday, gained 4 points, 8917. We did, however, gain almost 0.5% on the NZX 50, 13,426. 0.5837 is the Kiwi against the US, 0.8254 Aussie, 0.5027 Euro, 0.4347 pounds, 93.65 Japanese yen, gold, $4,339. And here you go.
0: Here we go. Seven.
20: $78.65, Iran can sell their oil, the US has said.
0: We are on the way. Nice to see you, mate. Andrew Kelleher, Shaw and Partners. Delegates, by the way, very good news. They sell the wine, of course. They're increasing their earning guidance. The final number isn't due till the latter part of August. But global case sales at 3.3 million is better than we thought. And the lower tariffs in the America is helping, and our dollar is helping. So that's a good news story, and we'll take all good news stories, please. Door is open for those. 6:21 here at News Talk ZB.
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5: Yeah, the reason I asked Andrew what's going on is the Dow Jones is up this morning, but the rest isn't. And it's a weird old time at the moment. So SpaceX overnight leapfrogs Amazon and market cap, briefly jumps past Microsoft. Everyone seems to be loving SpaceX, but the irony of that is the stock's up 20%, and it was already high to start with. Meantime, Nvidia is going to raise at least $20 billion in their first debt sale. So you think to yourself, and all you know about Nvidia, do they need to acquire more debt? I thought they, you know, when they're turning over billions of dollars. I mean, when somebody that wealthy is raising debt to do something that may or may not be a thing, surely at some point people start asking questions. 6:25.
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5: Hey, hey, how good's this? Shrek's back. Shrek is back. Now, how long's it been? It's been a while. Shrek Forever After. That was in theatres, guess when? 2010. Can you believe it? Time flies. But here comes Shrek 5.
7: Once upon a time, a hideous ogre and a delusional donkey embarked on a journey to the magical city of further, further away.
8: Oh my God,
9: it's happening.
8: It's really happening. Do you know what that means?
9: I need a makeover. Get my arms yoked and my back jacked. My ass added. Maybe even tighten up my badonka donkey.
10: No, definitely not.
9: So what you're saying is
8: Shrek and Donkey off on another...
9: No, don't say it.
8: Shrek and Hunky, two stalwart friends off on another whirlwind big city adventure. Oh, this is bad.
11: Baby, come back. Any kind of fool could see there was something in everything about you.
5: You can tell all the original cast are back. Mac Meyer, Mike Myers, Cameron Diaz and Eddie Murphy's. And Day is joining. Patience is required, though. They're not finishing it or putting it out until the end of June next year. So there's a way. I ran into Andrew Adamson recently. He's not part of this, by the way, but I ran into him. I first met him in Los Angeles years ago. One of the world's nicest people, but he was part of the original Shreks, but he's not involved in this particular one. But I can recommend the Eddie Murphy documentary, which I think from memory is on Netflix. And that's an insight into a really, really fascinating character. Now, after 6:30, one of those esoteric things that ACT seem to be into, this is another one of their election year policies. I mean, you'll get it and you'll text me and go, yeah, about time, we should do more of this, etc. But it's one of those ideas that I don't know that you can necessarily nail down in a black and white, yes or no kind of way. And it sort of dovetails in with what this government said about, you know, the Maorification of New Zealand, that sort of, they talked it up, but it never really came to anything. What the hell am I talking about? More! After the news, which is next here on the Mike Hosking Breakfast.
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10: Good morning, it's 6:30. I'm Nivareti Manu. Donald Trump says things will start moving quickly now he's secured a peace deal with Iran. He's promising to release the full text of the agreement within days. The US president's at the G7 summit in France and says ties with Iran have been normalised and the Strait of Hormuz will reopen toll-free shortly. He says good things are happening in the Middle East.
11: We're going to have it fully open by Friday. The ships are starting to move nicely. Oil is starting to go and the prices are coming down rapidly.
10: The mosque terrorists' appeal cost the public more than $842,000. Brenton Tarrant was jailed for life in 2020 for murdering 51 people. The Court of Appeal this year ruled against his claim that prison conditions led to his guilty pleas as he had poor mental health. Emily Ansell reports.
12: Ministry of Justice data shows appeal costs starting with his 2022 application include more than $320,000 on tech like live streams and more than $141,000 on communications, well-being and cultural support. On top, his overall legal aid bill since arrest has topped $530,000.
10: The Green Party says voters shouldn't have to guess whose numbers are right as it pushes for a parliamentary budget office. It says parties are already accusing each other of fiscal holes this year, highlighting the need for an independent office to cost election policies. The party's written to Finance Minister Nicola Willis and Labour's Barbara Edmonds urging support. Co-leader Chloe Swarbrick says it's becoming clear this election will be full of accusations by all sides.
13: Our country is best served when our democracy is running on transparency and accountability rather than guesswork and allegations.
10: Customs seized 8.3 million cigarettes in the first 4 months of the year, the equivalent of 69,000 a day. Ethan Griffiths has more.
14: The haul from January to April averages 2.07 million cigarettes each month. That's a leap from 1.23 million seized each month last year. At market, this year's seizures would be worth $17.2 million.
10: Minister Casey Costello says trade is driven by cartels and customs is increasing enforcement with better knowledge and new technology. The government's committing an extra $80 million to aged care providers to help them respond to rising demand. Health New Zealand will increase funding by 4% for 2026-27. Jordan Dunn has more.
15: The package includes a 2.7% base increase, with the rest being invested into delivery, responsiveness and access to care. The Health Minister says a focus will be on helping older people move more quickly into care which best meets their needs. Simeon Brown says providers will also be expected to support hospital admissions during weekends.
10: Elon Musk's SpaceX company has overtaken Amazon as the fifth most valuable in the world. It comes after a surge in its share price, driven by it joining New York's NASDAQ stock exchange and the announcement it's buying an AI startup for $100 billion. SpaceX is now worth $4.76 trillion. That's Newstalk ZB News with Spark for Business, building growth through tech innovation.
16: And to Newstalk ZB Sport, good morning. The White Ferns' defence of their T20 World Cup crown is in tatters, just two games in.
17: Hit through the onside for four, and that is it. Sri Lanka have pulled off a very famous victory. And just see what it means. They are staying in this tournament with a very, very brave and gritty run chase.
16: As you've heard there on Sky Sport, New Zealand have suffered back-to-back defeats, falling to Sri Lanka by 5 wickets in Southampton. The White Ferns made 150 for 6 batting first, with captain Merle Kerr and Sophie Devine both making 45. Sri Lanka's hopes looked to be over at 55 for 4 before two big partnerships got them home with 5 wickets and 2 balls to spare. New Zealand have Ireland, Scotland and England to come and will likely need to sweep them all and hope results go their way to advance to the semis. Newstalk ZB's international cricket coverage with Masterstroke by Resene, helping you master your decorating projects. 2018 champions France begin their FIFA World Cup campaign from 7 against Senegal and New Jersey before fellow Group I sides Iraq and Norway square off in Massachusetts from 10 at 1 p.m. It's Group J action between defending champs Argentina and Algeria before Austria and Jordan square off at 4 p.m. Football coverage with Nissan X-Trail. The big one ends June 30. Be quick. Otago have kept hold of the Ranfurly Shield following their first defence of 2026. The holders have seen off North Otago 46-14 in Dunedin, running in 8-2. Wins on either side of the globe for the men's and women's Black Sticks at their respective Nations Cup hockey tournaments. The men's side have cruised past Malaysia 5-1 in their penultimate group game in Cape Town, with Kane Russell backing a double. The women's side edged Chile 3-2 on Auckland's North Shore, confirming a semi-final spot with a pool game to spare. I'm Elliot Smith. That's Newstalk ZB Sport with Generate, putting performance first. Generate kiwisaver.co.nz. It's 25-7. Mike Hosking is next.
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18: Met Service forecast for New Zealand, Northland, Auckland, Coromandel, cloudy with the odd shower. Bay of Plenty and Gisborne, fine with morning fog. Waikato to Wellington, including Central High Country and Tararua District, fine spells and a few showers. Hawke's Bay and Wairarapa, mainly fine. Buller to Fiordland, rain briefly heavy, spreading north this morning. Nelson, Marlborough and Canterbury, cloudy with a few spots of rain. Otago and Southland, rain easing to showers this morning. And the Chatham Islands, cloudy periods and isolated showers.
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19: So the details coming, but don't get too excited on the Iran deal. It's about a page and a half long, apparently, also, we're led to believe. But when it's coming, who would know? But Richard Arnold will be updated shortly. Meantime, back here at 23-7, ACTA after the cancel culture again this election season. So they want to stop workplaces meddling in people people's private beliefs also ending cultural training for the regulated workforce. So what's that actually mean? Todd Stevenson is the party's public service spokesperson is with us. Todd, morning.
20: Good morning, Mike.
19: What does it mean? What's a regulated workforce?
20: Look, we've got more than 200,000 New Zealand

0: who work in regulated professionals. They're people like, yeah, doctors, lawyers, accountants, builders, actually plumbers and gas fitters. So it's quite a big number of people in New Zealand.
1: Right. So Pauline Hanson yesterday was going after the army in Australia because they're learning to carve. Is that the sort of thing you're doing?
0: No, what we're saying here is, look, the professional regulating bodies actually have a role, but what we don't want them doing is actually policing people's free speech and private beliefs, and that's not their role. Their role is around ensuring that people who are professionals, regulated professionals, are competent and safe, are conducting themselves ethically. So it's all around consumer protection. What we don't want them doing is people in that profession being policed around their free speech and other beliefs.
1: Yes, but here's your problem, because your famous case is, of course, the real estate agent and the Treaty of Waitangi business that the real estate industry got all immersed in. So where's your line of delineation between being a good real estate agent and the person personally believing that the Treaty of Waitangi has got nothing to do with selling a house?
0: Absolutely. No, you raise a really good point, Mike. So what we're saying is, look, they've got to make sure that people are acting competently, ethically, and any of their training is actually related to those matters directly to their profession. So that's their professional
1: competence. Well, okay, so this company comes to me today and says, to make you a better broadcaster, Mike, to appeal to a wider audience, you'll need to learn to speak Māori. Are they right, or am I by saying no?
0: Well, that's, you're not a regulated, your company's not a regulator, but that's entirely up to you to have that conversation with your employer. That's different from regulated professions.
1: All right, well, what if the real estate industry decides that learning to speak Māori or understanding the treaty is a sensible part of being a real estate agent, and you will be a better real estate agent by knowing this versus what you think, which is, no, I won't.
0: No, and we've said, no, that is a line that's crossed. That's,
1: yeah, but what makes you right?
0: Because... We're saying it needs to relate to consumer protection. Is that person competent to act as a real estate agent? And are they upholding themselves ethically? Whether they have an modern interpretation of treaty rights, et cetera, we think that's completely out of bounds.
1: But that's what it's all about, though, isn't it? I mean, to delineate specifically in law what you're trying to achieve, as much as I may agree with you, and I do, is nigh on impossible. And if it's not impossible, it's bloody difficult.
0: Well, no, we actually do have a draft bill, Mike. It's actually been done overseas in Canada, so we think there is a way of doing this. And look, the other egregious cases are things like the Teachers Council. You've probably heard of this case where they actually made a submission on the Treaty Principles Bill, so something close to Axe Heart. And then a teacher publicly disagreed with their position of making a submission and was gone after publicly. Yeah. So, yeah, they're the other kinds of examples we want to actually stop.
1: What do you make of the public service and what happened at MB yesterday in the immigration? Is that a scandal?
0: Oh, absolutely. And look, it's really good that the Public Service Commission is looking into it. You know, ministers need to be able to trust the advice that they're being given by their officials. And obfuscating, hiding, obviously, you know, changing how things are presented, completely unacceptable.
1: Does it surprise you?
0: I'd like to say no, but there are some other examples that have been brought to my attention. Luckily, they've been, you know, picked up by other ministers. But look, I think we just need to make sure that the public service is serving the government of the day. They are politically neutral. We've got to be able to rely on them. And look, we want our public service to be professional and competent. And look, we just can't allow things like what happened at MB to go on.
1: Hey, where's your deputy leadership thing at now that Brooke's going? What's going on there?
0: Look, we're still going through a process. Right. We've committed to announcing that at our AGM and rally in a couple of weeks, Mike.
1: So are you it? Could you be it? Do you want to be it?
0: Through a process and everyone will be told at the same time when it's announced.
1: Well, how does it work? Who decides?
0: The caucus decides.
1: What, together? So you gather around in a group and do what? I like you, Todd, I'll vote for you.
0: Yeah, we're going through a process to decide who will be the next deputy leader, and it'll be announced very soon.
1: Good stuff. All right, nice to talk to you. Todd Stevenson. I like the cut of his gym. I'd probably vote for him if I was in the ACT party. Todd's as good as anyone. I don't know him that well, but, you know, might come back to bite me. 18 away from 7.
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10: Hosking.
9: Like it makes it, that reference to Canada and legislation, it's Alberta, not specifically Canada, but specifically Alberta. Mike, it makes sense because the goal is to be competent and ethically driven, not ideologically driven. I agree, I'm 100% behind it. It's just the minutiae is always the tricky or sticky bit. Totally agree with the ACT Party, Mike. I'm a doctor. Both my employer and regulatory bodies are basically political extensions of the Labour Party. 6:45.
11: International correspondence with NZI Insurance. Peace of mind for New Zealand business.
9: Richard Arnold, stateside. Good morning to you.
12: Good morning, Mike.
9: So a page and a half when it comes eventually. Is that how it works?
12: Apparently. As Trump has been meeting with the G7 leaders off in France, he says the next phase of this Iran peace effort will be easier, says Trump.
13: It goes to a second stage, which I think will be actually easier.
12: Few others believe that, including former Trump Defense Secretary Mark Esper.
14: I think the next round will be far more difficult. It'll be very technical. It'll get to the heart of what Iran wants to do, which is preserve the ability to develop and break out a nuclear program.
12: This, as we haven't seen details of the initial agreement, which Trump calls the deal, but which in reality appears to be that 1.5-page MOU, memo of understanding, leaving all the key concerns still to be dealt with. To begin with, there is Israel's Netanyahu, whose country is one of the two combatants in Lebanon, and Bibi is not even a party to the memorandum. At the G7, Trump has been lashing out at Netanyahu, of course, it's seen by many as having spurred Trump into this Iran war in the first place.
13: Without me, there would be no Israel, because no other president was willing to do what I did. Now, I'm not happy with the way Israel has handled themselves with Lebanon and with Hezbollah. They should have been able to do the job faster. It just goes on forever. And when that happens, it throws a negative light on the big deal, and that's the deal with Iran.
12: Now, this could be an immediate spoiler. Iran's Foreign Minister Araghchi says that under the terms of this initial memorandum, which we still have not seen, Israeli forces must immediately be withdrawn from Lebanon. Israel says it's

0: military will remain in Lebanon. No surprise, says former Defence Sec Esper.
1: I don't see Israel pulling out of Lebanon at all.
0: Then there's the nuclear issue, with Trump repeatedly asserting that Iran will never have a nuclear weapon. But will it have any level of a nuclear program? And what happens to Iran's enriched uranium, all that stuff under the U.S. bombing debris? Esper says...
1: I am convinced, after studying and watching Iran now for 20, 25 years, that they will work hard to retain their advantages and options in the agreement, and that the agreement really won't be worth much unless we have inspectors on the ground.
0: J.D. Vance, the U.S. Vice President, says there are still, quote, technical things that need to be negotiated, but so far little mention of the N-word, N for nuclear, which was supposed to be the key reason for the war. Then there is the question of oil and money. Trump is saying the Strait of Hormuz will reopen without any tolls levied by Iran.
2: It's toll-free, period. When it opens permanently, it'll be toll-free.
0: Toll-free, no tolls, no payouts by the U.S. of A. But Vance was asked about this.
3: The Iranians are saying that they're going to have access to a $300 billion reconstruction fund. True or false?
4: Well, Ed, that's the sort of thing they could have access to, funded by the Gulf Coast Coalition, so long as they honor their end of the obligation. We absolutely are open to the Gulf Coast countries investing in the reconstruction of Iran.
0: $300 billion, plus the fact that Iran now has shown it controls the Strait of Hormuz anytime it wishes, and while there may not be tolls, what about administrative payments or money for an environmental fund in an account jointly run by Iran and Oman? That wouldn't be a toll, right? As we await the official signing of the memo in Switzerland tomorrow, a number of Republicans in D.C. not happy. Senator Lindsey Graham saying he is, quote, somewhat concerned, adding time will tell. Center-right commentator Jonathan Last says...
5: This is an unbelievable surrender and defeat for the United States. Our interests are harmed. Our position globally is hurt.
0: Meantime, price tag of the war so far, military cost as high as $50 billion U.S. and economic cost here an additional $60 to $100 billion.
6: See you in a couple of days, Richard Arnold, stateside. Just to wrap the ACT Party policy, yes, Alberta, it was introduced to passed in December. The Justice Minister, Mickey Armory, Regulated Professions Neutrality Act, it called it Bill 13. It passed. It's law in Alberta. If you want to know what ACT are trying to do in this country, look that one up and inform yourself. 10 to 7.
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8: 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An eye-watering bill to pay for the mosque terrorists' failed appeal. 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Fear, intimidation, hostility. Councillor walks out of meetings, claims toxic culture at Auckland Council. 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
3: Speaking of laws, there was a lot of celebration in Hungary when the bloke Megge won the election the other day and Orban was gone. But have a look at what he's done overnight. The parliament, they've got a supermajority, such was the ousting of Orban. They've got a supermajority, but overnight they've changed the constitution. And the constitution change limits a prime minister's term in office to 8 years. Now, why have they done that? Well, Orban ran the place for 16. They didn't like it. So no prime... And here's what's surreptitious about this. This isn't just a major broad-based constitutional reform. It's a very specific constitutional reform that says no prime minister since 1990 can serve more than two terms. So in other words, it's targeting Orban. They're changing the constitution to specifically target one person. Now, obviously, his party, which is heavily diminished, voted against it, but it didn't make any difference because the amendment sailed through 135 to 50. But as much as people celebrated the demise of Orban and the arrival of this guy, Peter, changing the constitution to make sure that one person in a democracy does not return doesn't strike me as very open and transparent. 5 minutes away from seven.
2: All the ins and the outs. It's The Biz with Business Fiber. 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
3: Now, if you haven't caught up with this story this morning, it's a good one. Health startup HeartLab, a local story. They use AI to speed up analysis of heart scans, basically. So they sell it as a co-pilot that speeds up the assessment, reduces the waiting lists. It helps a clinician, doesn't replace a clinician. So that's another part of that whole story, how many jobs are going to be lost with AI. Well, here's an example where the job isn't lost, it's just enhanced. It's cloud-based, means a doctor in Auckland can easily assess a scan taken anywhere in the country, anywhere in the world, presumably. So the news this morning is they've won a contract for the tech to be used in Australia's largest cardiology chain. So it's all about commercial viability. It's one thing to have a good idea. Can you monetize the thing? And the answer appears to be yes. So this hopefully will lead to more and more deals. The program's been used so far for more than 500,000 patients across NZ, Australia, Britain and Europe. Private operators account for nearly half of the uptake so far. But last year, Health NZ signed a $2 million deal with them. So it all looks to be on the up and up. Let me tell you a couple of interesting things. I'll expand on one of them in just a couple of moments. But Australia Today is expected to announce a reduction in their bans, far too strong a word, but level four. And we're talking about the Middle East, Dubai, Abu Dhabi. The European summer's coming. A lot of people travel to the European area over summer. So Australia's expected to announce today they're going to drop it from level four, which is do not travel, through to level three. Now, being a sort of a fan of aviation, and I watch a lot of travel blogs, people are travelling through the Middle East, have been doing so for months. There isn't a problem. You're taking a risk, not of being blown up, but of, you know, something a bit weird happening and then they close the airspace and all of a sudden you're sort of trapped. So the current level is level four. Australia's going to drop it today, it is alleged, to level three, which means reconsider your travel. But of course, it's just the movement back towards normality. And it's very important for the regions, very important for Qatar, very important for Emirates, etc., etc. So New Zealand hasn't done that yet. So one wonders whether, if they are going to, they will look to or follow Australia's lead today. The other thing is Kyle Sandilands. If you followed this story, I'll expand on this more because I can't quite figure it out. Kyle Sandilands is the radio guy who got sacked relatively recently. It's been the biggest media story in the history of Australian media stories. He was on a $100 million deal. He was suing his company for $88. I thought he had a good case, but getting to court was going to be a problem in the sense that the prelim hearing the other day, they were setting it down for months away, and the wheels of justice are just a joke. Anyway, the story this morning is he's settled for $15 million. So if he was right and he believed he was owed $88, why is he taking $15? So anyway, more on that, and we'll maybe touch on it with Steve Price later on the program. Meantime, we need to get into this MB scandal that rocked us all yesterday. The details coming shortly for you.
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9: 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Agenda-setting news and opinion. It's the Mike Hosking Breakfast with Arvida Retirement Communities. This is News Talk ZB News.
10: Good morning. It's 7 o'clock. I'm Neva Reddy Manu. The mother of a man killed by the mosque terrorist is calling the eye-watering cost of his failed appeal horrendous. Earlier this year, the Court of Appeal ruled against his attempt to vacate his guilty pleas. The bill came to over $842,000 on top of the $530,000 already spent on legal aid. Rosemary Omar, whose son Tariq was killed, says she's blown away.
11: It's sort of a hollow feeling. It's a lot of money. In fact, mind-boggling money. And, you know, at the end of the day, we still have 51 people dead.
10: Efforts to go beyond politics to deliver a better infrastructure future. The government supporting all 16 recommendations in the Infrastructure Commission's national plan. Labour and the Greens are also backing the response and have provided forewords for the report. Infrastructure NZ Chief Executive Nick Leggett says the plan is a good roadmap, but there's one key aspect missing.
12: We lack an economic plan, an economic ambition to actually drive and underpin this infrastructure investment.
10: Some South Dunedin properties could eventually be bought out under three options to reduce the area's long-term flood risk. The proposals include raising land, upgrading drainage infrastructure, and creating wetlands and waterways that cost between $1.6 and $2.5 billion over 100 years, which is less than maintaining the status quo. Program manager Jonathan Rose says analysis will go before council next week.
13: We're not being asked to pick a future or endorse any particular future, but just endorse the three for public engagement and then essentially give the staff approval to go out and do a process of community engagement.
10: A new purpose-built hospice is opening in Christchurch as demand for end-of-life care grows. The $16 million facility, largely funded by donations, will provide specialist palliative care and support for patients and whānau of all ages across Canterbury. Nurse Maud Chief Executive Louise Zakest says it includes spaces for younger patients and outdoor areas.
14: When you're at end of life, there's something about connecting with greenery. So we've created a facility that brings the outdoors in, even allows people to actually wheel their beds out if they just feel like getting a bit of sunshine.
10: Trains are running again on Wellington's Johnsonville Line.

0: process dating back to 2015. The city's second generation district plan becomes fully operational today, setting regulations for land use and development across the city. That's Newstalk ZB News with Spark for Business.
1: Yeah, coming shortly on the program, we'll look at the latest food price index. It's not as bad as they thought it would be. Maybe we're going to get away with this unscathed. Politics Wednesday after 8 and this MB scandal. How many heads have to roll?
2: And to News Talk ZB Sport, good morning. The White Ferns' hands have let them down again, with their T20 World Cup title defence now spiralling out of control. After a first-up loss to the West Indies, New Zealand have slumped to a 5-wicket defeat to Sri Lanka in Southampton. New Zealand made 150 for 6, but were again poor in the field, dropping a dolly of a catch in the 10th over that would have dismissed Neelakshika Silva for 1. She made an unbeaten 54. It leaves the White Ferns needing to sweep their last 3 matches and hope results go their way to advance to the semi. Meantime, Black Caps captain Tom Latham is backing Henry Nicholls to deliver after being asked to fill a Kane Williamson-sized void for the second test against England. The Canterbury batsman will bat at 3 at the Oval for just the 3rd test in his 58-match career, taking the spot of the retired Williamson.
3: Most of his career, he's batted 4 or 5, but yeah, I think what he's done for Canterbury over a long period of time, whenever he comes or whenever he plays domestic cricket, he always sort of tends to bat 3 or 4 as well.
2: Paceman Matt Henry is expected to be cleared of back spasms to take his place. Newstalk ZB's international cricket coverage with Masterstroke by Rosine, helping you master your decorating projects. 2018 champions France have just kicked off day 6 action at the FIFA World Cup against Senegal in New Jersey. Kiwi Erin Routliff and her doubles tennis partner have got one over Serena Williams a week after losing to Williams and Victoria Mboko at London's Queen's Tournament. Ratliff had turned the tables for a 6-4-6-4 opening round Berlin Open win over Williams and Karolina Mukova. The Ranfurly Shield is safe in Otago's cabinet following their first defence of the year, a 46-14 win over neighbours North Otago in Dunedin. Kiwi Imogen Eris has claimed the pole vault at the Ostrava Golden Spike Athletics meet in the Czech Republic. Zoe Hobbs was second in the women's 100, Tom Walsh third in the men's shot put, and Tori Morby fifth in the women's javelin. I'm Elliot Smith, as News Talk ZB Sport with Generate, putting performance first. Generate kiwisaver.co.nz. It is 5 after 7. Mike Hosking is next.
4: 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Hear what matters on Heather Duplessis-Allen Drive.
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6: 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But what a superstar.
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7: Met Service forecast for New Zealand, Northland, Auckland, Coromandel, cloudy with the odd shower. Bay of Plenty and Gisborne, fine with morning fog. Waikato to Wellington, including Central High Country and Tararua District, fine spells and a few showers. Hawke's Bay and Wairarapa, mainly fine. Buller to Fiordland, rain briefly heavy, spreading north this morning. Nelson, Marlborough and Canterbury, cloudy with a few spots of rain. Otago and Southland, rain easing to showers this morning, and the Chatham Islands, cloudy periods and isolated showers.
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1: Morning, 7 past 7. So our long-term infrastructure aspirations got a boost this week as virtually everyone in our parliament signed up to them. So the Infrastructure Commission puts out a plan last year, made public this year, sets out 16 recommendations. Government's agreed to 13. The other 3, they're kind of on board with. They just need a bit more work, apparently. Now, Jeff Cooper's the boss of the Infrastructure Commission and is with us. Jeff, morning.
8: Morning, Mike. How you
1: doing? How much of this is over a drink on a Friday? You and I can agree on a lot of stuff, but when the rubber hits the road, it's never going to actually happen.
8: Well, I think what the plan has tried to do is sort of, you know, a lot of the things we can't agree on might be in the project space, right? And what the plan's doing is saying, what does a good process look like for determining what projects we should look at? And, you know, this hasn't been done before as an approach, and I think what you're seeing here is that folks are appreciating starting in that point and can agree to a lot of things if you do start there.
1: But the 3 things they can't agree on are predictable government funding signals, multi-year budget and coordinated workforce development. They're the things you would think they wouldn't agree on, aren't they?
8: Well, they've supported in principle those ones. I think the

0: timeline on those three is a little longer, and frankly, that's fine. I mean, the multi-year budgeting stuff, from our point of view, we were recommending that as something you do after you have the data in place. Yeah. And I think what they've all realized is, hang on, we need to start by getting that information. And they have legislated asset management plans, long-term investment plans. They want to see the information from the agencies before committing to that, and that seems pretty sensible.
1: Explain to us, for those of us who haven't necessarily followed this in detail, the role of Treasury in this.
0: Well, Treasury, I mean, in the assurance process, Treasury will be setting a lot of the policies here. So they will be saying, this is what good looks like. The Commission will then be responsible for going and running the ruler over projects and providing advice back to ministers, and essentially bringing a lot of these sort of points together so you can get a coordinated portfolio view of all of the assets under management by central government.
1: Right, but am I correct in saying, as long as the left hate roads and the right don't, never the twain shall meet?
0: Well, that I think is where the plan recommending, the response stating that there will be a review of the land transport funding system, I think brought those two areas together. You know, it's a long-standing issue here that our ambitions when it comes to transport investment are large. Our funding is very narrow and getting narrower in many ways. And the value that we're kind of seeing this is, I think, generally speaking, people aren't seeing it, right? The amount we're paying in fuel excise duty today is in the order of 12 cents higher than what it was 30 years ago. So we are paying more for projects that themselves are becoming much more expensive. And I think there's a lot of question marks over how this is all happening. And I think there's a decision here to look into this in more detail.
1: All right. So sum this up in your view. Are you bullish? From what we've got so far, are you upbeat?
0: I think this is a great step forward. It is a significant opportunity for New Zealand to get better outcomes for infrastructure. And it's not every day that you've got the government and the opposition parties saying, yep, we can see a plan forward here.
1: True doubt. Nice to talk to you, Jeff. Jeff Cooper, who is the Chief Executive of the New Zealand Infrastructure Commission. 7:10.
2: Hosking.
1: Now, I think we've got good news on inflation here via the price of food. So the food price index, as I'm sure you're aware, 1% for May, 3.2 for the year. The 3.2 is the key because it's close to the RB band. So Chris Quinn is the Foodstuffs New Zealand Managing Director, and he's back with us. Chris, morning to you.
3: Good morning, Mike. Welcome
1: Am I
3: back.
1: Getting overly excited here? Because, I mean, obviously 3.2 is more than zero, and we want to. I get all that, but it's not as bad as it was going to be. The war was going to scuttle us.
3: I think that's exactly right, Mike. It's less than probably everybody feared, and less than maybe we planned or thought might come as a result of what's happened in the Middle East. We saw our retail store prices, so across our locally owned stores, up about 2.6% in the month. So that's an assuring number. We know there's a bit of pressure still on our suppliers, particularly for material, things like trays and plastic and things like that are affected by fuel costs. And the issue is how slowly they flow through the market. But even when we look at that, you know, our look forward, we're somewhere in that 2 to 3% mark at the moment.
1: Yeah, but the with the oil price with a 7 in it this morning, that's almost immediate. And within a week or two, your fuel's going down, and fuel's a major component of what you do with food, isn't it?
3: It is. It's a major component of transporting food, but it also goes into the manufacture of a number of the items. So trays, plastics, packaging, depending on what the item is and how it's put together, that has an effect that's probably still coming because it started so late in the chain.
1: Yeah.
3: But we're also a little bit looked after in New Zealand because we make so much food locally. So we're able, you know, what we're seeing in terms of where the opportunities are, it's more locally grown products. Where the pressures are on products we export, and we get great returns for those, which is good to see. So your red meats, those sort of products are still inflated and high, but that's because of global competition.
1: That's a good news story. Do you reckon if I wandered down aisle 7 and rounded up 12 people and said, yes, I hate the cost of a steak, but you know why this is, would they know that and get that or not?
3: I hope so, and I think it's been talked about, you know, really openly and sensibly that this is a great part of New Zealand's economy, that we're able to export and earn these returns, and that because we're an open trading country, we pay what the world pays. So, but it's never easy. This has been a very tough 5 years for households on food prices.
1: Sure, absolutely. But I think things are starting to settle a bit. Chris, appreciate it. Chris Quinn, Foodstuffs New Zealand Managing Director, 13 minutes past 7. My enthusiasm of our economy getting better basically rides on your confidence. Thank you, Murray. But my confidence is based on fact. I'm not making this up. There's enough there now, and that export story isn't told enough as well. The numbers coming in from our exports

0: are bordering on being ridiculous. And as much as I hate our anemic dollar, the anemic dollar is actually helping us at the moment. So there's plenty of good news out there. Mike, $78 a barrel. New Zealand fuel companies are ripping us off. Just got back from the Gold Coast. It's $1.69 a litre. Well, look, you've got to know the full story. I don't know whether it is $1.69 a litre. I haven't gone to the Gold Coast. But Albanese's handed you free money, money he doesn't have. And the argument in Australia, and if you were paying attention to the news, you would have followed it. Everyone's angry now because what they thought was an affordable bit of petrol is no longer affordable because Albanese's taking the money he gave them off and he shouldn't have given them in the first place. And I told you this at the start. This is why this government did such a good job. They helped a few people out in a targeted way, but Albanese just wrote a cheque for everybody, so everyone got instantly used to cheaper petrol, and that could never last, and it hasn't, and it isn't, and it's about to stop, and everyone's whining. And that's why Albanese's not much of a prime minister. 14 past seven.
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4: Nick Blakely, who until yesterday most of us never heard of, he's the head of ENBE. Which is involving immigration, which is involving Erica Stanford, which is involving a lot of lying and skullduggery. So we'll need to get into that shortly. Meantime, at 17 past, big win for our apple growers. So Rocket Global, they won this court case against an unlicensed operation in China. They were growing and selling these rockets without permission. Now, Tom Lane's the General Counsel and Commercial Director at Rocket Global. He's with us. Tom, morning.
5: Morning, Mike.
4: What court did you go through, and how judicially complex is dealing with China?
5: It's a specialist IP court in China, so well-versed in dealing with these types of issues. This is a multi-year process. It's certainly a bit more complex than we're used to in New Zealand dealing with these types of cases. But I guess the key message for us was just the certainty that the court's providing, and it's building into a body of evidence that Zespri and TNG have established before us. So a real vote of confidence for IP owners and exporters into China.
4: Good. So the reason I'm asking the question, the courts are legit. The decisions are handed down. They are enacted because there's compo involved in this. You will get money. In other words, it's a straight up and down system that actually works.
5: Yeah, absolutely. And look, the money's obviously important. It sends a clear message. But the biggest win for us was the order to remove the treats. So

0: the plant material is the really valuable piece, and that's what sends the real warning to anyone else that's thinking about infringing IP, is that there are real consequences beyond just the financial ones.
1: Is this unique to China?
0: No, look, New Zealand's a world leader when it comes to developing and commercialising premium varieties. It's no secret that growers in that part of the world are pretty keen on what we do, and we're really grateful for the support we've had from the wider industry around how we keep an eye on that. But we'd be foolish to think that this is just happening in one place in the world. Where you've got something good, people are always going to try and copy it.
1: So does it have a prop, as you guys say in the legal profession, a chilling effect, or like a real chilling effect or not?
0: Absolutely. And I think particularly the wins that we've seen coming out recently for the TNG, now for Rocket, and then across the wider hort industry with variety owners going into China, is sending a really strong message that that IP rights are going to be respected and enforced.
1: Good. I'm pleased for you. Well done. Tom Lane, who's the General Counsel, Commercial Director at Rocket Global. Speaking of which, funnily enough, I had a couple of kiwi fruit. I'm not a, you know, mea culpa, I'm not a big kiwi fruit eater. I should be. If you read the research, particularly on green, it's next level good for your health. Anyway, so I'm reading the Sydney Morning Herald the other day. 7 winter fruit and vegetables a dietitian always has in her crisper. What's top of the pile? If you want to stay healthy, you want to stay young, kiwi fruit, number one. The kiwi fruit story is not to be underestimated on a global basis, which goes back to what I was saying about exports in general. The stuff we are growing at the moment for the world in terms of, one, quantity, but more importantly, quality, cannot be overstated. We are rolling, which is good. But kiwi fruit, if you're not into your kiwi fruit, get amongst. 7:20.
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5: 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I'm paid.
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0: 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But this has all got to end on the 24th of June. So head to the Chemist Warehouse today and stop paying too much. Hosking. Just trying to find. There it is. Printed out 37 bloody pages and the printer's shot again. Now, for those of you who were super keen to hear from the Labour Party in election year, right, have you noticed this in the last week or so, as to what they might have in mind re the policy? My question to you is this. Now that they've started handing out the ideas, does the size of the cock-up make you wish, one, they hadn't bothered, and or two, can you believe the incompetence of past years hasn't been addressed yet? Now, the bus idea, that's not 65 million, according to economists, possibly, well, in fact, over 100 million. The cancellation of the primary testing, that's been released seemingly through Ginny Anderson's Substack of 115 followers. The doctor's visits that pays for millionaires to go to the GP. The pay equity promise that despite the fact all would be revealed post the budget has not been revealed or anywhere close. You've got two things, see, in election year, right? One, the policy itself, and we debate those as ideas around ideology or workability, and two, the bill for any such idea. Now, the latter is of increasing importance in recent years because, one, the previous Labour government spent all the money and then some, and two, we still have no money, and therefore simply dreaming up ideas with no bills attached is no longer acceptable to most voters. Or is it? And that's my other great conundrum at the moment in this current election year. Can a party who might well be government promise something with an $11 billion price tag, not explain where the money comes from, but gets away with it anyway, given the punter isn't really that interested? Polling might help. But that's another conundrum I've got. Do I trust polling? No, I don't. The participation rate is now so ropey, people, to my mind, when they do find them to talk, actually tell pollsters anything. If what Labour have produced so far in terms of ideas, lack of dollars and general calamity was accurately measured, you might see a drop in support, or not. But if you trusted polls, at least you could get a gauge as to what's going on. Upshot, though, is this lot under Chris Hipkins seem to have learned nothing. There is not a lot of coordinated, well-honed or slick anything about this. For those waiting, it would appear to be a disappointment, a haphazard sort of piecemeal kind of effort that after all this wait-and-see they've been playing turns out to be the same old group of sloppy thinkers and lazy operators. Hoping the government would fail was their best chance, given when they're forced to sell themselves to you, they look like a Year 8 school project and not a particularly good one. Hosking. Mike, we're currently holidaying in Melbourne. The long and short is that Australian politics is a basket case. Albanese and Labour are pariahs and everyone's totally over them. Thank you, Daryl. That's why, and this is another story that's not being covered as much as it should be, is that the turnaround's on. The number of New Zealanders leaving the country is not only stopped, it's reversed. There are more New Zealanders coming into the country than there are leaving at the moment. And where are they coming from? Australia. Because they landed, worked out that, yes, maybe they could get 20% more being a nurse or a truck driver or whatever the case may be, but they couldn't afford a house. And the tax rate's too high. You realise the top tax rate in Australia is 45 cents on the dollar? By the way, I'm very pleased because you Hurricanes people, you're not supporters of your team, and the average turnout, I can't remember what was the number, 14,000 or something like that. The average turnout for a Hurricanes game is 14,000, which is anemic if you look at something like the Warriors on a regular basis. Anyway, it sold out yesterday, the big final this weekend, sold out in about 15 minutes, and they're working out if they can fit more seats into the stadium. So that's an encouraging end, and I think it's broadly accepted also, isn't it, that the two best teams are actually in the final, and it might well be quite the game. Immigration. This thing yesterday is unbelievable. How did we get here? More shortly.
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8: Good morning. It's 7:30. I'm Neva Reddy Manu. There's bipartisan support for how we tackle the infrastructure challenge. The government's agreeing to all recommendations and acting on all priorities in the Infrastructure Commission's national plan. Opposition parties have also given their blessing. The 30-year document includes reviewing the Land Transport Fund and requiring Crown entities to publish long-term investment plans. Infrastructure Commission Chief Executive Jeff Cooper told Mike Hosking the plan is a fresh approach to helping bring everyone on board.
9: A lot of the things we can't agree on might be in the project space, and what the plan's doing is saying what does a good process look like for determining what projects we should look at.
8: The Public Service Commissioner says he's deeply concerned by a breakdown in trust between the Immigration Minister and officials. Erica Stanford says MB staff misled her about cost increases for a project to upgrade border biometric systems with nothing to show for the millions spent. Sir Brian Roach says a full investigation will be carried out and he aims to establish the terms of reference and appoint an investigator by Monday. He says he's determined to get to the root cause of this.
10: We need for officials to be effective and public service to be effective. Ministers and the wider public have to have trust and confidence.
8: The US president's batting away concerns about transparency in the Iran peace deal, despite Congress and world leaders still not having seen the full text. Donald Trump's at the G7 summit in France and has already met with Arab leaders and Ukrainian President Volodymyr Zelensky. The deal is expected to reopen the Strait of Hormuz toll-free by Friday. Trump says he'll release the agreement later this week and is just waiting for the formal setting of the signing ceremony.
11: Here's what it says. Iran will never have a nuclear weapon. That's what it says. It won't have one. To buy, to develop, they will not have a nuclear weapon.
8: A fuel expert is warning New Zealanders not to expect pre-war fuel prices anytime soon. The government predicts there will be lower prices sometime next month. But AA Principal Policy Advisor Terry Collins says there will still be sustained costs for insurance, shipping and boosting reserves.
12: We probably are going to see prices at best come down a bit more over the next few weeks and then stabilise, probably going out for the rest of the year.
8: More illicit cigarettes are being seized at the border, with customs seizing nearly 70,000 a day. The cigarettes made up more than 7 tonnes of illicit tobacco seized from January to April. A large increase on last year's numbers. Minister Casey Costello says when they make it to market, the cigarettes are seriously lucrative for cartels and enforcement is critical.
13: We're getting $12 and $13 packets of cigarettes. We're talking millions of dollars of excise evasion. This is a cash commodity.
8: Britain's Ministry of Defence is investigating reports a Russian warship has fired warning shots in the English Channel. The incident happened near a UK-registered yacht between the Isle of Wight and Normandy, outside British territorial

0: waters. There was only about 450 metres between the vessels, a relatively near distance by the standards of sea travel. The warship is believed to be being tracked by the HMS Tyne and HMS Mersey and has been seen escorting some of the Russian shadow fleet that passed through the shipping lane. That's Newstalk ZB News with Spark for Business, building growth through tech innovation.
1: And to Newstalk ZB Sport, good morning. The White Ferns have crashed to a second straight defeat to open their T20 World Cup title defence. New Zealand have been humbled by 5 wickets against Sri Lanka and Southampton after making 150 for 6 batting first. The Sri Lankans reached the target with 2 balls to spare, fighting back from 45 without loss to 55 for 4. The White Ferns, coming off a first up defeat to the West Indies, dropped more catches, and captain Merle Kerr on Sky Sports says it's a disappointing loss.
2: I thought 150 was a good score on that wicket. It's pretty big boundaries as well, and I think we had enough runs. Yes, we could have got more and would have liked more, but yeah, today it was again the fielding that let us down.
1: It leaves the White Ferns in must-win territory already with 3 games left. Meanwhile, Henry Nicholls will replace Kane Williamson at first drop for the Black Caps in the second test against England at the Oval starting tonight. 2018 winners France are scoreless through half an hour against Senegal in New Jersey at the Football World Cup this morning. Fellow group I-sides Iraq and Norway square off in Massachusetts from 10. Later this afternoon, Argentina and Algeria square off at 1, Austria and Jordan from 4 p.m. Kiwi Erin Ratliff and her doubles partner have got one over Serena Williams. A week after losing to Williams and Victoria Mboko at London's Queen's Tournament, she's turned the tables for a 6-4-6-4 opening round Berlin win over Williams and Karolina Mukova. Ratliff this time was partnered with Mexican Juliana Olmos and has been asked awkwardly the last time she had a packed crowd for a first round doubles match.
3: Mine was last week when I played Serena in the first round of Queens and she beat me.
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8: Met Service forecast for New Zealand, Northland, Auckland, Coromandel, cloudy with the odd shower. Bay of Plenty and Gisborne, fine with morning fog. Waikato to Wellington, including Central High Country and Tararua District, fine spells and a few showers. Hawke's Bay and Wairarapa, mainly fine. Buller to Fiordland, rain briefly heavy, spreading north this morning. Nelson, Marlborough and Canterbury, cloudy with a few spots of rain. Otago and Southland, rain easing to showers this morning, and the Chatham Islands, cloudy periods and isolated showers.
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9: Mark and Ginny after 8, Politics Wednesday. We'll feature Ginny's 115... 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Are you a fan of Substack? 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
9: Okay. 23 minutes away. Anyway, they're with us after 8 o'clock this morning. 23 minutes away from 8. Well, how about yesterday, eh? At scrutiny week, as MB were hung out to dry over the immigration tech scandal, officials deliberately misled ministers. Millions have been wasted. It was dishonesty and skullduggery writ large. Anyway, Nick Blakely is the chief executive of all of this, and he's at MB. He's with us. Nick, morning.
11: Good morning, Mike.
9: So just to clear you, my understanding is you haven't been around long, so therefore you're not donkey deep in this. Is that about right?
11: Yeah, the project was terminated at the end of last year. I started in the role in January, so I'm committed to addressing the findings and doing what we need to do to fix things.
9: Well, are you committed to addressing it, or is Brian committed to addressing it?
11: Well, Brian.

0: We'll be undertaking a further investigation into the integrity issues that were raised, serious integrity issues. So I will be fully cooperating with that. In parallel, I'm doing a stock take of all of our technology projects, strengthening our processes and governance around those and getting independent insurance.
1: Is technology the right way to look at it? Because what you're dealing with is human frailty here. In other words, these people were liars. And lying is not limited to technology. I mean, it could be right throughout your ministry, couldn't it?
0: The review found that there's failings in the oversight and governance. And it's those governance checks and balances, the processes, the reporting to ministers that enable when things do go wrong, because inevitably they do in these sort of major projects, but that those are visible and able to be addressed. And the review found that's what wasn't in place, and it's those checks and balances that I need to address.
1: Have you got silos in there?
0: MB is a large organisation, but these major projects have governance around them. That is how they should be designed, and that's what failed in this case. And at those governance, you know, they then come up to me, to the executive team, to ministers. And again, that's what didn't happen in this case, and that's what I need to fix.
1: Right. So when were you aware of this? When you got the job, were you aware something was awry?
0: Well, I've been in MB for a few years in a different role in one of the policy areas. I wasn't closely involved in this. I was aware that the project was troubled. It was finally terminated by our acting chief executive late last year.
1: Yeah.
0: So coming into this role, it had already been terminated and the review was underway. So I knew that I was going to receive that review and then need to address the findings.
1: What did it tell you as an experienced public servant about what's happening in the public service when this sort of behaviour can eventuate?
0: But most public servants that I deal with every day are committed to the purpose of the public service, and committed to the values of integrity. That is overwhelmingly what I see across the public service. So it's deeply disappointing to see what's apparently occurred in this case, and that's why I'm fully cooperative for Sir Brian doing the further investigation, because that shouldn't be the case.
1: Of course not. Just as an exercise, though, in psychology, what fascinates me about the story, because traditionally the public service are about, are they biased, are they neutral, do they serve their minister properly? This isn't about that. This is about, because this happened with two different governments. So you got a project and people are working on it, something goes wrong, and somebody at some point makes a decision to start lying. Why? What drives that? Why don't you just go, look, this is buggered, we can't do it, or we need more help, or I want more money? What drives you to start lying?
0: Well, overall, the report did point to optimism bias. I'll come back to the lying. So, but that is again natural in these sorts of projects. But that's why you need the checks and balances. So,
1: yeah, optimism bias. And I heard you say this yesterday, and I think you're wrong on it. I mean, you're right, but to the extent that you want things to work, you're keen for it to come to a successful conclusion. I get that, but you don't lie to get there.
0: Absolutely not, and that is unacceptable. If that's indeed what's occurred, you know, the report stops short of that. The review, I should say, stops short of finding something deliberate. But that is now exactly what Sir Brian's review will be looking into.
1: But go back to my question: what leads to that? Who's sitting around a table in a meeting, going, "We're going to have to start misleading some ministers here"?
0: Well, that's never acceptable. That's not the values.
1: No, I'm not saying it's acceptable. I'm just saying what happens. I mean, you know, you take me inside the public service that would lead you to a group of people going, we are going to set out to deceive people at this point.
0: Look, I'd be speculating here.
1: Speculate. Yeah, you're an expert. You've been in the public service for years.
0: It's quite possible that they had in mind they were trying to get the project to work and that they were doing what they thought needed to be done. Now, that's unacceptable. Intention is, one of the things that this review will need to look at. What was the intention?
1: Yeah. It's sort of like robbing the bank to justify you giving the money to a poor person, isn't it? It's the same mentality behind it.
0: Look, I don't want to be, I'm being speculating as a psychologist. Maybe I'll leave
1: it
0: to you.
1: Well, that's what this is about, though. This is what makes this story so fascinating, is that it's not your money. It's not even, you don't even actually own the thing, the project, whatever it is you're working on, but somebody decides that we're going to deceive the people who run the country. It's a deliberate act, and that is psychology, and that's what makes it interesting, isn't it? And worrying.
0: I certainly agree on the worrying, and that is. But there should be the right checks and balances to stop that from happening.
1: Yeah.
0: That is why we have financial controls. It's why we have governance structures and reporting to ministers. Those are the things that didn't happen in this case. And that's what I'm committed to fixing.
1: Why would, when all the people started getting replaced, the moment somebody said, hey, this smells a bit, they suddenly disappear? Why at that point weren't there red flags all over the department and people doing something about it?
0: Again, I'm not sure of the answer to that. And that is exactly what I expect the investigation will look into. You know, I want MB to be somewhere where people can raise concerns and be heard. That's an important part of the public service. And again, I'll be looking at our internal processes around
1: that. Do you reckon
0: as well.
1: You can get to the bottom of this in that sense? I mean, it sounds like you're as lost as I am, and I don't work for the place.
0: Well, as I said, overall, public servants are there to do the right thing and do that well. We need to have the right systems in place. I'm looking to fix that. There is also a cultural thing, and I can set that as chief executive. I can set that with my leadership team, and that is something that which is softer than these hard controls. You have the hard controls, but it's also about the culture that you set. And I'll be doing that right from the top.
1: 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Appreciate it very much. Nick Blakely, who's the chief executive of MB. Didn't sound very happy, did he? 16 away from 8.
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1: 13 away from 8. Yeah, I think we had a pause of inner turmoil there. Have you got silos in there?
0: MB is a large organisation.
1: Yeah, I think it was a couple of trucks and probably a clown car if we pushed it. Mike, most people struggle to accept failure and resort to lying instead. Do they? Vic? Some examples.
13: Who are you calling most people?
1: Well, I don't. Wait a minute there. Hey, congratulations to the BSA this morning. On their way out the door, they've just decided, who funds the BSA before I make a fool of myself?

0: itself. Is that us? Is it the industry? I think it's the, yeah, it's the industry and the government. So anyway, on their way out, they're wasting more money. They've done some research, which they published this morning. It's their biennial, part of their biennial litmus testing survey. And basically what they've done some research into, and this is why you shouldn't believe any of the polls at the moment, what they've done is, because when you commission a poll, it's just amazing how it comes out in your favour so often. So 86% of a representative sample of New Zealanders agreed with five BSA decisions that were tested relating to complaints alleging bias against a wide range of people or groups. So the research shows a close link between a participant's perception of bias and their level of trust in the media and institutions. So in other words, what they set out to find in their survey is, do we make really cool decisions? And when we ask you about how cool those decisions are, you go, oh, they're so cool. And then you put it out as a press release. And we paid for this crap. I mean, honestly, just bugger off. Go have a holiday. You're being closed down. Go home. 10 away from 8.
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2: Fear that Israeli attacks could yet derail the peace deal. Actors promising to curtail political activism at regulators like the Teaching Council. Erica Stanford has the backing of a former immigration minister over her stoush with senior officials. In sport, Henry Nicholls to take on the mantle of replacing Kane Williamson at the top of the Black Caps order. How the All Whites performed at World Cup opener? You can see the player ratings at nzherald.co.nz.
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0: 7 away from 8, so I think we're all pretty happy, aren't we, with the All Whites in the opener yesterday. I mean, I'm waiting for the ratings, but I'm assuming a lot of us watched it. Anyway, Fred de Jong, former All Whites, with us this morning.
10: Yeah, good morning, mate.
0: So as a casual observer and follower of this sport that you love, I enjoyed yesterday. I thought it was high quality. It was genuinely competitive. No one freaked out in the moment, and we got four good goals. Is that a reasonable summation from an amateur?
10: Yes, it is, actually. It's a very open, entertaining game, way more than I expected. And I thought that certainly helped the New Zealand cause, because our better players, our attacking players, found themselves with a whole lot of space when normally they don't, and they were allowed to show what they can do. And we saw that with the two goals that New Zealand scored. It's just unfortunate

0: at the other end, we were a bit loose in defence, and you know, and ultimately that'll cost us in the tournament, I think.
1: Right, so we've got some work-ons there. Are we good enough to fix those?
0: Yes, because historically defence has been our key strength, and so that's why it was so disappointing that we conceded the two goals. And I think the thing that's going to is a real problem for us is that Belgium and Egypt drew. If either of those teams had won, then our path into the playoff round would have been much easier. But now they need to win. They need to beat us. Both of them need to beat us. So they'll be coming all guns blazing.
1: So this ranking system that they've got, so yesterday Iran are 20, we're way down, of course, but Egypt are 30. Are we going to, could we beat Egypt?
0: It would have to be a performance like yesterday, and I think we'd have to ride some luck. I mean, Iran hit the post. They had some other chances. We had chances too, but, you know, I think and that was the entertaining part of the game, you know, it was both ends. But Egypt are better. I think Iran, the build-up of Iran has been completely compromised by FIFA.
1: Sure.
0: And so, you know, you feel for them in some ways. You know, their staff haven't had visas. Some of their players haven't been selected because of regime issues. You know, and it must be tough to be in that environment. And so, you know, I think that certainly helped the New Zealand cause.
1: Right. So if you're not bullish on Egypt, we're going to get done by Belgium then, aren't we?
0: Belgium are pretty good. Number 9 in the world. That's a tough ask, although they weren't that impressive against Egypt. So, I mean, you never know, but it's tough. It's going to be very, very tough. But that's the World Cup. It's tough. There's no cakewalk into the round of 32, the round of 16. You've got to earn what you get.
1: Yeah, fair call. All right, mate, nice to talk. Fred de Jong, former All White. A couple of observations. The commentators are brilliant, don't you think? I mean, so you think about a host broadcaster, and those guys would have to learn names, bit of background, something about the team that they presumably would know little of anything about, and provide a level of commentary that I thought was exceedingly high in terms of standard. Ratings we still don't know, and we won't know until later on this morning. They would have had streaming numbers yesterday, because streaming is, you see streaming as it happens, you know exactly who you're dealing with. Claim yesterday, I was told by somebody who I will not name but was at a function last night, who was dealing with a person at TV, and said they were claiming their streaming numbers were higher than their free-to-air numbers. Now, I don't believe that. Not that it really matters, but I'm just fascinated in how many people watched it yesterday, and whether it's like the good old days. You know, in the good old days, if you cracked a million, it was like, let's talk about it around the water cooler. And that just doesn't happen anymore. There's nothing that goes on television anymore that you crack a million in this country from a population of 5. So those numbers presumably come out today. The other number I really want to know about, and we will never know, is and what the philosophy behind it is how much did TVNZ pay to get the rights for this? Given a chunk of it, the main part, i.e. the All Whites is free to wear anyway, there's no real revenue generation because I'm not paying them $45 because I don't want to because I don't follow football, but I will watch the All Whites because I'm a patriot. So you're really selling the $45 to the people who are a bit obsessed with watching Holland and Paraguay and Cape Verde.
2: Do they get a slice of that Rexona money and that McDonald's money and all that stuff?
1: They're all good questions, Glenn. But I'd like to know what the return is, whether it's a lost leader for TVNZ, whether they're just getting into the pay-per-view game and they saw this as a nice entree into it, or whether or not there's genuinely money to be made. But I think those are questions that are going to remain unanswered. Mark and Ginny. But moments away.
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5: 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The only show to ask the tough questions. The Mike Hosking Breakfast with Bailey's Real Estate. 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
6: Good morning, it's 8 o'clock. I'm Neva Reti Manu. More than $842,000 in taxpayer money was spent on the mosque terrorists' failed appeal, while survivors struggle to access support. Brenton Tarrant appeared in the Court of Appeal this year, unsuccessfully arguing his guilty pleas were the result of poor mental health linked to prison conditions. NZ Herald journalist Anna Leask says survivors are unable to afford treatment for trauma.
7: They have struggled with counselling, with physiotherapy and other physical therapy as a result of their gunshot injuries. They're angry that any money is being spent on the terrorists.
6: ACT is promising to curtail political activism at regulators like the teaching and medical councils. The party would require them to remain neutral on political issues. Spokesperson Todd Stevenson says the teaching council spent its money making political submissions on the Treaty Principles Bill, then pursued a teacher who publicly disagreed. He says these bodies are increasingly using their powers to police people's opinions.
8: I'm dealing with the case of a doctor at the moment who's concerned he's actually not getting medical students placed with him because he's concerned about some of the views he's expressed online.
6: A coroner's highlighting gaps in the mental health care of well-known poet and comedian Ian Loughran, who took his life in 2021. Rosie Leishman reports.
9: Coroner Mary Ann Borrowdale found Health New Zealand's care of the 55-year-old fell below appropriate standards. She says his death wouldn't necessarily have been prevented, but periods when he was unmedicated and lost to care deprived him of the best chance of recovery. Health New Zealand has reviewed its care and identified shortcomings and missed opportunities.
6: After 15 years of post-quake planning, Christchurch is opening a purpose-built hospice as demand for end-of-life care is set to double. The $16 million facility will provide specialist palliative care and support. Nurse Maud Chief Executive Louise Zachest says it's designed to make a challenging time as comfortable as possible.
10: You'd be amazed sort of things that happen. We've had weddings, we've had all sorts of gatherings occur at end of life, and to just create an environment that really supports them when they need it most.
6: A failure in checks and balances is being highlighted as a reason for the breakdown in trust between the Immigration Minister and officials. Erica Stanford says MB staff misled her about cost increases for a project to upgrade border biometric systems. The Public Service Commission is undertaking an investigation, while MB does a stock take of all its technology projects. MB Chief Executive Nick Blakely told Mike Hosking he's going to strengthen their processes.
11: Governance, checks and balances, the processes, the reporting to ministers that enable when things do go wrong, because inevitably they do in these sort of major projects, but that those are visible and able to be addressed.
6: Waitaki's mayor is welcoming the go-ahead for the Waitaki Power Scheme for another 35 years. The Environment Court has approved the future of New Zealand's largest and most flexible hydro scheme, which provides almost 30% of the country's hydro capacity. Mayor Mel

0: Yeah, a pretty similar lineup.
1: Meanwhile, the White Ferns' title defence at the T20 World Cup is on the ropes after a second straight defeat, this time a 5-wicket loss to Sri Lanka in Southampton. News Talk ZB's international cricket coverage with General Finance, great rates and a member of the Depositor Compensation Scheme. There's no score at half-time between France and Senegal in the day's opening World Cup group match in New Jersey. The Africans having the best of the chances just on half-time on TVNZ.
2: This is Sadio Mane! Has lifted it high as the goal gate. And it was the last kick of the half.
1: Meanwhile, the All Whites viral sensation Tim Payne is leaving the Wellington Phoenix and taking his 5.2 million Instagram followers to Olympia in Paraguay. Football coverage with Nissan X-Trail, the big one, ends June 30. Be quick. The Ram Philly Shield is safe in Otago's cabinet following their first defence of the year, a 46-14 win over neighbours North Otago in Dunedin. Kiwi Imogen Eris has claimed the pole vault title at the Ostrava Golden Spike Athletics meet in the Czech Republic. Zoe Hobbs was second in the women's 100, Tom Walsh third in the men's shot put, and Tori Morby fifth in the women's javelin. I'm Elliot Smith. That's News Talk ZB Sport with Generate, putting performance first. Generate kiwisaver.co.nz. It's 8:05. Mike Hosking is next.
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6: Met Service forecast for New Zealand, Northland, Auckland, Coromandel, cloudy with the odd shower. Bay of Plenty and Gisborne, fine with morning fog. Waikato to Wellington, including Central High Country and Tararua District, fine spells and a few showers. Hawke's Bay and Wairarapa, mainly fine. Buller to Fiordland, rain briefly heavy, spreading north this morning. Nelson, Marlborough and Canterbury, cloudy with a few spots of rain. Otago and Southland, rain easing to showers this morning. Morning, and the Chatham Islands, cloudy periods and isolated showers.
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0: Should I have heard of this guy or not? Just putting it out there, I haven't. His name is John Southworth. This album's called Rain from the East. This stuff alludes to the fact he's a legend. But he put out a thing called The Red Castle, which went down extremely well, and then just 7 months later he does this. So he's on some sort of roll at the moment. He plucks lesser-heard elements from esoteric subgenres. So he's got a bit of prog rock, got a bit of art pop, got a bit of jazz folk, got a bit of Tin Pan Alley. This was recorded live with a five-piece with no overdubs. So that's the sort of thing I like to hear. 12 songs, 39 minutes and 34 seconds worth of John Southworth. Right, it is time for Politics Wednesday, and we welcome to the program Mark Mitchell, who's with us. Mark, morning to you.
1: Hey, good morning, Mike. Welcome back, mate.
0: Thank you very much. And where's Ginny? Why have we not got Ginny on the phone? Should we do the show without Ginny? Oh, no, Ginny's here. Here we go. Ginny, how are you?
2: I'm well. How are you?
0: Oh, geez, you sound a bit flat. What's happened there?
2: You're right? How was your trip?
0: Well, hold on. No, I did this phone earlier on. I did the bloody phone at 6 o'clock this morning to make sure this thing works, and it doesn't work.
2: I was doing everything right. It just took a while to put me through. I didn't do anything wrong.
0: No, I'm not blaming you. I'm just saying that the phone doesn't work. See, at the moment, since I've come back from holiday, the text machine doesn't work. Now, what was the other thing that didn't work? The clock didn't work. And now the phone doesn't work. Anyway,
2: like
0: now you're both there.
2: On WhatsApp.
0: I'm going to have to... Oh, you on WhatsApp?
1: Heather reorganised the studio, mate. That's the problem.
0: That's what it is. She's sabotage. She's a terrorist. That's what happened. To answer your question, Ginny, my holiday was very good, and it's very kind of you to ask.
2: That's good.
0: How's your run Substack going, by the way?
2: Well, great that you asked, because I reckon I can get at least another 115 by just publicising it on your beta this morning. Sign up to my Substack. You could sign up too, maybe, Mike.
0: I,

0: I don't know how, to be honest. If I, I wouldn't know where to find your Substack.
1: Just click on it until it goes yay. Just keep clicking.
0: So I just madly click. What sort of stuff on there, apart from your policy releases, do you have?
1: Well, it's more of a platform where there's probably a bit more in-depth discussion. It's just one of many I've got. The same information that went on there was also in a newsroom article, so a little bit more in-depth coverage than your usual newspaper.
0: You got a Substack, Mark?
2: No, mate, I know what a haystack is, but I'm not sure what a Substack is.
0: Okay.
2: No.
0: So this, the reason I ask about your Substack, obviously, Ginny, this primary school testing thing, first two-part question. Question part one, why do you not like testing students? Two, is it released officially and was it released officially through your Substack?
1: One, we like testing students. It's incredibly important that parents get really accurate information about how their child's doing. So the reporting of that article and stuff saying that Labor doesn't like testing was incorrect. We like that very much, and it's an important part for parents to get good quality information about their children. Our long-standing position has been on mandatory national testing. So this is at a government level, at a political level, telling every single school when and how they will test children and how often they will test children. That's the bit we're not so keen on. And we've always had that position.
2: That's the only way that government can be sure that testing's happening. So it's crazy.
1: You're it's under the Education Act. There's two provisions under the Education Act. It's legislated that they're required to do so, and they usually do that. And schools are very good at doing that. So having a tool that's broader...
2: Well, they haven't been very good at doing that because the secondary school teachers are saying they've got kids turning up coming out of primary that can't read and write. So it hasn't been working, has it? But you're either for it or you're against it.
0: Well, so yeah, exactly. So that's the contest of ideas, isn't it? So you can agree or disagree. The second part of it, is it officially released and was it officially released through your Substack?
1: Well, it's always been a long-standing position, so it was reiterating our position on a number of areas in education. So, no, it was not a new release of policy at all.
0: Okay. Now, Mark...
2: So it's just your policy.
0: So it is their policy. But it's always been
1: a position. It's a position. It's been a long-standing position.
0: Okay, fair enough.
2: Well, what's the difference between policy and position?
1: Well, what's the difference between mandatory and not mandatory is that the government says that 10 times a year you must test this child at this time of year.
2: It's pretty obvious what the difference between mandatory and non-mandatory is.
1: Well, I thought I might need to explain it to you, Mark, because you seem like you
2: don't know. It's very confusing.
1: I love your Bomber Bradbury. I loved your Bomber Bradbury podcast, by the way. I bet that had more
0: Did you go on Bomber Bradbury?
1: He did.
2: He thought he was on there.
1: He thinks he's on there with Matthew Hooton, and he gets on there and realises that he's just there with Bomber on his own, and he's stuck.
0: Was it one-on-one with Bomber?
2: Yeah, it was great.
0: Was it? I was just reading about Chris Pink yesterday. Audrey Young did a very nice piece on Chris Pink, and Pink goes on Bomber as well and goes on all those other random streaming services that no one listens to for some reason, and so I don't know. Anyway, listen, let me ask you about both of you. You first, Mark. Let me ask you about this revelation yesterday on MB and the immigration thing. Were you surprised?
2: Yes, I was very surprised. Totally unacceptable. Completely, totally unacceptable. It's and it's good to see that that Brian Roche has initiated. Well, they have to initiate an investigation and get to the bottom of it.
0: Do you reckon he enjoys his job? I mean, he doesn't have to work. He's been around a long time, done a lot of his successful things. But he sits there at the head of the public. There's yet more idiots to deal with on a daily basis.
2: Yeah, he's had lots to deal with, without a doubt. But, we're definitely moving in the right direction. Yeah, it's really, I think people understand that we want to have a modern public service for New Zealand that can meet our needs in the coming decades. And there's a fair bit of work to do around that, but we're committed to doing it.
0: Were you surprised, Ginny?
1: I just read the headline. I thought, Eric is again blaming officials. But then when I read it, it seems like there's some big questions that need to be asked as to what happened there and why it didn't go to Cabinet. So I think it's important that there is an investigation to understand.
0: Worry you in election year that you might end up the government dealing with people who will lie to you?
1: It's always a concern if you haven't had all of those facts brought forward you. And there's sort of one big rule as a minister, and that's the no surprises basis, that you should be told of things that you need to know because you're publicly accountable. And if that hasn't been raised with a minister, then there's fair questions to be asked as to why.
0: All right, brief break. More in a moment. Ginny Anderson, Mark Mitchell, 13 past.
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8: News Talk ZB 16 past 8. Ginny Anderson, Mark Mitchell with us. Mark, I've got the bad news. Do you want it?
9: Well, hang on. I just wanted to quickly say that Erica's done outstanding work with education with her officials. And the other thing I'll say about Erica Stanford, she treats her volunteers very, very well.
8: Okay.
9: So just to push back a little bit on Jenny's comments here around
10: there.
8: It's not the bad news. The bad news
9: what's
8: is
9: the,
8: that
9: what's the bad news?
8: The Bomber Bradbury YouTube thing that you did has reached 1,772 people. So I'm afraid to inform you.
10: That's pretty good.
8: You've wasted your time, Mark.
9: It was probably good for Bomber. I don't think he'll be threatening you anytime soon, though, Mike.
8: No, I thought, well, you're in front of 500,000 at the moment, so I think that beat 772.
10: He did refer to Mark as comrade on several occasions, which was quite entertaining.
8: Let me ask you this, Mark. This Barbara Edmonds thing and the $11 billion and the pay equity and all the policy that's starting to roll out from the Labor Party, do you think people in this election year actually care about numbers and minutiae, or do they just simply go, I like you guys or don't like you guys, and that's basically what hinges on the election?
9: Well, I think probably a bit of both. I think as people get closer to the election, they're naturally, it's human nature that your mind becomes a lot sharper and you start focusing on what are the issues, where are we placed, who's best to lead us into the next term, without a doubt. And that will happen as we get closer to the election. I think that Labor have got a real credibility issue that's starting to emerge around their numbers, because they said, oh, well, we're not going to give you any information or any detail until we see the budget.
8: Yeah.
9: And now they've seen the budget and they're out there saying, oh, no, now you're going to have to wait for another 3 or 4 months. I mean, they're losing credibility on it now.
8: What is it? Just explain to me, Ginny, we had Barbara on and she was shocking. Just tell me what you're waiting for to be able to explain to me in really simple detail where the $11 billion for pay equity is coming from.
10: That'll be coming out when our full plan comes out.
8: And yeah, we've been honest
10: about this. No, well, let me say this, that, you know, we had a plan in place when we were in government for pay equity, but National took that money that was meant for nurses and teachers.
8: I know what happened.
10: And so because that budget was blown on things like the ferries that haven't arrived, that's going to take time to fix, and we need to figure out how long we can do that in a way that is able to be costed clearly.
8: Okay, that's fine. That's fine. That's all I want to know. I don't care what the answer is. All I want to know is what is the answer.

0: Yeah, we will pull out a fully costed alternative budget, and part of that will be how pay equity is funded.
1: So it could well be over many, many years, for example. So it's $11 billion. We don't have $11 billion. So over the next 10 years, we're going to slowly but surely restore it. It could be something like that.
0: Well, the reason why we need to have it fully costed is we want to make sure we can pay for all of the things that we have put out there. So the $20 public transport fare cap is funded under the National Transport Fund, making sure that's clear. The three free doctor's visits, the new one, the free maternity scans, and also free cervical screening, all on Medicard. We will have all of those things fully costed because Kiwis need those things to cope with the cost of living.
1: It's just I'm fascinated by the $11 billion because you don't have it and you're not going to have it, and I just don't know where you get it from. Short of raising taxes or taking it from somebody else, it's a stunning amount of money to find.
0: We have said that it will take time because that money was taken and blown on things like the ferries that never arrived, and we think
1: The ferries will arrive, and it's not like it's been blown. I mean, the ferries will arrive, won't they, Mark?
0: Just confirm that breaking that contract. That was a lot of money in breaking that contract.
2: They're much cheaper, for a much cheaper option for Kiwis and taxpayers than what the Labor government put forward. You are losing credibility because... The first policies you put out have been shown that they're not, the costing is not right. It's not correct. The first policy, the transport policy, is going to cost twice as much as what you've said.
1: Well, that's what Brad Olson says, and I tend to believe Brad Olson because he's quite good at what he does.
2: And you can't even tell us what you got to do, what you're actually going to have to give up. You're going to have to give something up. Your poor old transport spokesman got done over pretty badly on Q&A the other day. You guys will, you are losing credibility whether you like it or not.
0: Well, Mike, I think what one thing is clear is that this election is going to be a tricky one, let's be honest. And I think National's whole strategy is to have no policies, ask Labor for their policies,
1: The running of the country is the policy. A government goes to an election saying, here is the state of the place.
0: Right, okay, there's a new one. I haven't heard that. The running of the country is the policy.
1: Of course it is. The running of the country is the policy. Here's what we've done for the last 3 years. Make up your mind on it.
0: It's not going so good, is it? People can't afford to buy food. That's a big problem for lots of New Zealanders, and they'd like to know what the government's going to do when they can't afford to buy food or buy their kids things they need for school. And that's an ongoing issue for all New Zealanders. And we recognise
2: that there's that we're in tough economic times at the moment, but we've got a good plan.
0: And what are you doing about that? What is National's plan to help New Zealand families who can't afford to buy food
2: We've had policies like Going for Growth, which means doubling our export value over 10 years. We've had a massive program around export support through trade missions. We've delivered free trade agreements up into the Middle East and with India. You guys completely gave up on that. That's going to be huge for us in terms of the economy, which puts more money in the back pockets of Kiwis. Invest New Zealand are focusing on increasing capital and the high potential sectors alongside our Elevate Fund, which is targeting startup investment. We've lowered tax thresholds and introduced investment boost, which is a partial way of being able to offset capital investment. That's been hugely successful for our rural sector, which is, by the way, is going gangbusters. If you'd had a stall at Field Days, you would have seen.
1: Yeah, Field Days winners, no question. Look, we've got to wrap it up, you guys, as always. There is more to say than there is time to say it in, but we'll continue next week. I didn't even get to the donations, which I'm moderately interested in at the moment as well. Mark Mitchell, Ginny Anderson, 8:22.
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4: A former immigration minister says he had similar issues with officials as Erica Stanford. And MB's now vowing to do a fresh stock take of its projects. A hard look at how transport infrastructure is funded. Key details of the US-Iran deal remain under wraps. And in sport, the White Ferns crash to another defeat. Singapore developer expands $1 billion Auckland industrial portfolio with new projects. 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
6: 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But what a superstar.
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9: Hosking.
8: We'll come back to the donation numbers in just a couple of moments, just to let you in on where we're at. But we've got money apparently coming in Australia today, they say, for elite level sport, big boost. So this is yet more money they don't have to. They're sort of gearing up towards the Olympics, of course. And we have an interesting poll. The credibility of the Treasurer is not what it was. So the budget seems to have backfired in a major way. That and other matters with Steve Price, but moments away.
10: 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Heather Duplessis-Allen and Jamie Mackay delivering your quick, sharp snapshot of the stories shaping rural New Zealand. 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From market movements to on-farm innovation, we keep you connected to the issues that matter with the Rural Report. 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
5: Good morning, it's 8:30. I'm Neva Reddy Manu. A former immigration minister says he had similar issues with senior officials following revelations Erica Stanford was misled on a now-scrapped project. A scathing report shows immigration officials deliberately withheld information from Stanford on the cost of a border biometrics upgrade. The Public Service Commission and MB are now undertaking reviews. Former Labor Minister Andrew Little says he had trouble with officials over a separate matter in 2023, the accredited employer visa scheme.
6: I didn't think immigration officials were treating me as minister frankly and candidly, and I lost confidence in them.
5: The government's vowing to take a hard look at how transport infrastructure is funded. It's agreeing to all recommendations and priorities in the Infrastructure Commission's 30-year national plan with opposition backing. It includes a review of the Land Transport Fund and requires Crown entities to publish long-term investment plans. Infrastructure Commission Chief Executive Jeff Cooper told Mike Hosking, large projects are only getting more expensive.
7: Our ambitions when it comes to transport investment are large. Our funding is very narrow and getting narrower in many ways. And the value that we're kind of seeing this, generally speaking, people aren't seeing it.
5: Key details of the US-Iran deal remain under wraps, with Donald Trump promising to release the full text in a couple of days. The US president's at the G7 summit in France and has already met with Arab leaders and Ukraine's Volodymyr Zelensky. A formal signing ceremony is planned for the end of the week, and Trump says it delivers on his core objective, ensuring Iran won't buy or develop a nuclear weapon.
8: In addition to that, the strait is going to be open toll-free, and it's toll-free beyond the 60 days. It's not, somebody said, oh, it's toll-free for 60. No, it's toll-free, period.
5: The health minister is shaking up the medical council, claiming the regulators become distracted by politics. Simeon Brown's refusing to reappoint the chair and deputy chair when their terms as council members expire, blaming too much ideological agenda. Association of Salaried Medical Specialists Executive Director Sarah Dalton says it seems the minister doesn't understand the role of the council.
9: We think this is a politician overstepping, and as far as I'm aware, no Minister of Health has ever ignored the recommendations of the Medical Council in the past.
5: A man has died after an alleged assault in central Auckland overnight, and another man has been arrested. Emergency services were called to Wellesley Street East at 6:45 to reports of a grievous assault involving people known to each other. A man was found with critical injuries and died soon after. A 23-year-old will appear in the Auckland District Court today charged with murder. A decline in drink driving convictions. Ministry of Justice figures show convictions for teenagers in the past 9 years are down 52% and 9.6% for the whole population. But the numbers rose for people in their 30s and over 55s. Alcohol Beverages Council spokesperson Virginia Nichols says there might need to be a targeted response for older groups.
10: We need to have a look at that and actually understand what's going on there, have a look at the programs we've got in place.
5: And that's Newstalk ZB News with Spark for Business, building growth through tech innovation.
11: Fans of Newstalk ZB Sport, good morning. Favourites France have a 1-0 lead over Senegal midway through the second half of their Football World Cup opener in New Jersey. Kylian Mbappe scoring just moments ago on TVNZ.
12: Alisson Lovely, Mbappe! The superstar shines!
11: It came just moments after Mbappe had an appeal for a penalty dismissed.
12: Here's the verdict.
13: The attacker initiated the contact, and the final decision is goal kick.

0: There's about 20 minutes to go. The player's currently in a hydration break. Fellow group I-sides Iraq and Norway square off in Massachusetts from 10. Meanwhile, Tim Payne is set to depart the Wellington Phoenix after seven seasons. The All Whites defender, who now boasts 5.8 million Instagram followers from his social media fame last month, has signed with Paraguayan side Olympia. Football coverage with Nissan X-Trail, the big one, ends June 30. Be quick. Drop catches could be the undoing of the White Ferns T20 World Cup title defence, which is spiralling out of control. New Zealand have lost both of their opening games, stumbling to a 5-wicket loss to Sri Lanka in Southampton. The White Ferns are again poor in the field and drops Neelakshika Silva for one. She made a match-winning 54 as they chased down 151 with two balls to spare. Captain Meili Kerr on Sky Sports says it simply was not good enough.
1: I guess catches win matches and no one means to drop them, but that's two games in a row we haven't been up to a high enough standard.
0: Kiwi doubles specialist Erin Routliff has claimed victory over Serena Williams at the Berlin Tennis Open.
2: Erin Routliff gets it done in the company of Juliana Olmos, but that was a hugely entertaining match.
0: On DAZN there, Routliff and her playing partner, Mexican Juliana Olmos, have seen off Serena Williams and Carolina Mukova 6-4, 6-4. I'm Elliot Smith. That's News Talk ZB Sport with Generate. Putting performance first, generatekiwisaver.co.nz. It is 25 to 9. Mike Hosking is next.
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4: The All Whites are top of their group after a 2-2 draw with Iran in the opening match. Now, a coach who's been there before with the All Whites is Ricky Herbert. 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Are you feeling good about the squad?
5: 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You know, Darren will be disappointed. The players will be disappointed that there were a couple of moments that they switched off and you get punished at that high level. But what a superstar.
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6: Met Service forecast for New Zealand, Northland, Auckland, Coromandel, cloudy with the odd shower. Bay of Plenty and Gisborne, fine with morning fog. Waikato to Wellington, including Central High Country and Tararua District, fine spells and a few showers. Hawke's Bay and Wairarapa, mainly fine. Buller to Fiordland, rain briefly heavy, spreading north this morning. Nelson, Marlborough and Canterbury, cloudy with a few spots of rain. Otago and Southland, rain easing to showers this morning, and the Chatham Islands, cloudy periods and isolated showers.
3: Credible, compelling, the breakfast show you can't miss. 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
7: Yeah, the nation's interesting at the moment as we build into election year. So Labor's got problems. 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Or, you know, if you're the Labor Party, all you got to do is talk policy, you get free coverage anyway. Anyway, so the total Labor race so far is $401,000. Is that a lot of money? Not really. Active got 1.35, National 727, New Zealand First 500,000. 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So I don't know what the Labour Party do about that, but we'll have more on spending in just a couple of moments. 23 minutes away from 9.
3: International correspondence with NZI Insurance. Peace of mind for New Zealand business.
7: Because the interesting thing is, Steve Price, good morning.
8: G'day.
7: Because the interesting thing about spending is this One Nation fundraising thing, it's hard to... Is the money designed to send a message to government, or is the money designed to support Pauline because we think Pauline's the future of Australia?
8: It seems a bit of both. I mean, I think people who are putting their hands in their pockets, I think the largest donor was only several thousand dollars. Right. So this is mum and dad investors, mum and dad supporters. The total now, and you're speaking there in, you know, small amounts of money, One Nation has raised $4.3 million off the back of one ad campaign, which is Fire the Liar, which ran a week ago. Yeah. So they've raised that money in a week. They are very nimble. There's a story this morning suggesting James Ashby, Pauline Hanson's One Nation Chief of Staff, they're describing him as a Svengali. Now, I know Ashby. I've interviewed him several times on Sky. He went to the US, and he studied a lot of what the MAGA party and Trump were doing in regard to social media. He's come back and introduced it into Australian politics.
7: It's working.
8: And it's worked.
7: Yeah.
8: Now, this money, part of it's going to be used to run anti-Albanese TV ad. Can you believe this? during

0: tonight's State of Origin rugby league match at that's game two at the MCG. Now, that's one of the most expensive TV advertising slots of the year. So they'll run this Fire the Liar campaign. Albanese is a massive rugby league fan, and he'll be sitting there at home, and this ad will pop up on Channel 9, and he's going to have to sit through it. And then they've launched a second ad campaign set to the US country anthem Won't Back Down by someone called Bailey Zimmerman, featuring Australian comforting despairing Australians. So this is all the developments so far. But Pauline Hanson will today address the press club, 2:30 your time.
1: It'll be fascinating.
0: She's been in politics 30 years. This is the first time ever. Now, the reason this is the first time ever is the first time she would have ever been invited to do it.
1: Yeah.
0: And it's going to be fascinating to watch the questions that follow her appearance today. This will be a make or break speech for her.
1: I reckon it will. Now, I will be watching. I'm actually fascinated by it. I watch a lot of Sky in the afternoon anyway, but this will be a moment in time, I suspect. How do you think she will handle it? First of all, one in the speech. Is it statesman or stateswoman-like? And then second part of the question, when the questions come, the potential for argy-bargy is quite high, I would have thought.
0: Yeah, look, the speech will be about how Australians have lost faith in big government. If you want to get back to basics, you've got to vote for One Nation. I've been consistent in my views, this is her speaking, about things like immigration forever. And so if you support us, we'll get back to the Australia that you loved in the 1980s. That'll be the, you know, that'll be the theme of it. But then the questions will come, and the press gallery in Canberra are left-leaning. There will be some really bad gotcha questions. I mean, already the dirt unit this morning in the Sydney Morning Herald has dug out an interview that Malcolm Roberts, a One Nation senator, gave back in 2024, where he labelled the United States, quote, the world's greatest terrorist organisation,
1: right,
0: and said that since 1913 they've been destroying the world. So that's the tone of what we're going to see in here.
1: Yeah, it is going to be interesting. That poll out, by the way, Chalmers, the budget, it just, I've never seen a budget in modern history that's continued to live on in the oratory and the minds of people so poorly. Because normally budgets come and go, don't they?
0: No, you're quite right. Normally we wouldn't be talking about it. You'd be talking about the next electoral cycle. It's all because of the 50 times that Anthony Albanese said pre-election, and that election, don't forget, was, you know, just over a year ago, that there would be no change to capital gains tax, and that the idea that they would touch negative gearing was, quote, off the table.
1: Yeah.
0: It's so blatant and such a backflip on promises that it's not going to go away. And everybody from every small business organisation, big business organisation, community group, they're all still whining and whinging about it, and it won't go away until Anthony Albanese backs down, and I suspect he'll do that quite
1: hence fire the liar, etc. Did you wouldn't have watched us yesterday at the World Cup against Iran?
0: Now, you're all on board, I guess. I hope you opened your show this morning.
1: No, I didn't. What I saw, I saw your numbers since we last talked. I saw your ratings numbers. You had millions. You had 3 or 4 million people watching it. So God knows what it's going to be if they actually go, you know, deep into the tournament.
0: Well, we play the hosts on Sunday morning, 7 a.m. your time, the United States. But I'm confused. I've got a couple of questions for you. How does New Zealand get away with calling its national men's soccer team the All Whites?
1: Yes.
0: I mean, I would have thought that would have been impossible. And then when they play,
1: yes,
0: they're wearing black.
1: Well, no, I can't answer that. They are called the All Whites because they've always worn white, and they were called the All Whites well before the movement you refer to ever came to being. And we were wearing black yesterday because also Iran wears white normally, and so they got to be the home team. Therefore, we were the away team, hence we were wearing black. But
0: completely confusing.
1: It's hopeless. The whole thing is hopeless. Now, do explain this because there's a great deal of interest in this morning around here, of course. So Kyle Sandilands, on a piece of paper, I would have argued, seemed to have a half-decent case. And yet he settles for 15. He was after 88, which indicates to me he either wants to move on with life and he's desperate to get on with it, or he's discovered through his lawyers that he didn't have that good a case after all. So what's happened?
0: I think he wants desperately to get back on air. He's lost relevance, and that's not something that Kyle deals with very well. I mean, we've got to remember this whole deal with him and Jackie O signed a year ago $200 million. That was just in February. So on February, he goes on air and bags her, and suddenly the whole thing blows up and explodes. And he was, you're right, in court for the total amount of that contract. He was never going to get it. And the $100 million for him was made up of shares and bonuses and all that sort of stuff. So why does he settle for what, for you and me, well, for me at least, appears to be a large amount of money, $15 million, rather than go through the court process? Well, the court process could take years.
1: Yes.
0: He thinks if that continues and he can't be on air, then what's going to happen is he'll become a nobody and well, he'll be forgotten, and his love of career of radio will be over. So he's taken the 15. That puts the pressure on Jackie, of course. Will she go through with it? No, she'll probably settle as well. And I imagine Sandilands has got a job tied up somewhere else on another radio network about to start.
1: Well, you see, that's interesting, because I read this morning he can't go on radio. That's part of the deal. He can do something on, you know, streaming. So he can do a podcast.
0: Yes.
1: So maybe that's the future of where he's heading. But that's an unfair, isn't it? Because I watched the opening hearing, and I thought to myself, you know, he was going to go to court in October. And so the wheels of justice, it's unfair, isn't it? If timing's an issue for you in your court case, you are immediately disadvantaged, aren't you?
0: Yeah, 100%. 100%. And streaming's probably the future. I mean, look what Carl Stefanovic's doing with his podcast, where he's doing a podcast series, you know, right around the country, and doing the Today Show on Channel 9 at the same time. He's probably not going to be on the Today Show next year, and he's going to be a full-time streamer like Kyle.
1: Yeah, interesting. All right, mate, go well. We'll see you next week. Steve Price out of Australia, 8:45.
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15: 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I'm
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1: Mike, on streaming numbers, ideal. deal with property maintenance, and I'm finding a lot of people stream now rather than go through a TV aerial, no replacing cables, getting on roofs, etc. Mike, we paid $45. This is the football. Would have paid up to $100 without question. Any more than that, I would have struggled with justifying the cost. I honestly think TVNZ undershot their price

0: point. So we'll be interested to know at the end of the tournament if they came out with a profit. Well, you'll never know that because even though they're a state-owned and publicly accountable company, I don't think you're going to be able to find the numbers in there that would give you... And I don't care. They can do whatever they like. I'm just interested as an exercise because it's a pivotal point in their that company's future at the moment as they move allegedly into more that pay-per-view side of the equation through their streaming service. As to what they paid, whether it was a lost leader, just to get people involved, get them across the hurdle of the idea that they can charge money for something. More importantly, to my mind, is once you've got something like the World Cup, that's about as good as it gets in terms of revenue generation. So what else have you got for me now that I might want to pay money for? And at 45, it seems a bargain to me, but you need to be a massive football fan to pay the 45 because the main game, i.e. the All Whites, you don't have to pay a cent for. So it's an interesting thing that I'd love to know. Maybe we'll get together and I'll ring somebody I know at TVNZ and see if I can find that. I'll ring old Sav. I'll get him to investigate. Message Mike, Ginny the Ninny. Do the work. Labour have done the same thing they did in opposition last time. Nothing. They've got no policies because, well, that's not true. They've got no policies because they have not done the work. They are praying they get lucky off the back of the stupidity of the average Kiwi at the election. And that's the conundrum for me at the moment, as earlier on in the program. That's what I can't get my head around at the moment. When the government was struggling, say a year or so back, and Labour was saying nothing, they were winning by saying nothing. Now they're being forced to say something, and the moment they say something, it looks calamitous, and it's shambolic. And the more they say, the worse it looks. But the question I ask you is, does it matter? And is it just not simply about an equation for most voters? You either like what you got currently or you don't. And if you don't, doesn't matter what the other is, you're just voting for it anyway. Nine away from nine.
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0: So awards don't happen by accident, especially when it comes to managing people's money. 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

0: 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Hosking. That reference I made to Stephen, I didn't get time to. So the Olympic people are getting more money today from Albanese, apparently $513 million in high performance funding over the next 2 years. It's in Brisbane this afternoon. It's all part of LA and then 32 for Brisbane. Administered through the commission, the Sports Commission, 68 high-performance sporting programs. 68, that's a lot of high-performance sports, isn't it? I would have thought they'd focus on, what, swimming, running around a track, throwing something heavy, stuff like that. Individual athletes, $42.8 million over 2 years for individual athlete direct payment programs. 5 minutes away from nine.
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2: Overground, overground, wumbling free. The Wombles of Wimbledon, come on, are we?
0: So they're coming back, the Wombles.
2: Things that we find, things that the average...
0: Orinoco. Uncle Bulgaria.
3: Great Uncle Bulgaria.
0: Great Uncle Bulgaria. Orinoco. I'm struggling.
3: Tomsk.
0: Tomsk, of course, it was too.
3: Tobermory.
0: Well, have you looked this up?
3: No. Come on, it's just
0: bollocks.
3: Burned onto my brain from my youth.
0: I learnt that Orinoco, they're all places, of course, and I didn't realise as a kid they were all places.
3: No, neither did I. I had the almanac.
0: Did you?
3: Yeah.
0: Anyway, they're coming back. They're going to have a YouTube channel, doesn't everybody? I mean, Bomber has a YouTube channel, doesn't he? I mean, you know, we learned that this morning. Digital interactive game, audio productions, going to have celebrity casts, charitable and educational initiatives. So that's quite exciting, isn't it? So it's interesting. This is written by Michael, who is clearly born at a time when he's never heard of the Wombles. And
3: I tried to explain.
0: A couple of old farts like Glenn and I is just like nostalgia time.
3: Why was Madame Chalet called Madame Chalet?
0: Chalet's in France.
3: Oh, it is a place?
0: Or it's Switzerland. Is it Switzerland or France?
3: I mean, I know that people live in chalets.
0: Why don't they have a Womble quiz like we've just done?
3: Oh, there was one in the almanac.
0: Oh, was there? There you go. There you go.
3: I tried to explain that they were sort of like the Smurfs before Smurfs came along.
0: That's sort of true. Yeah. And I don't think they were controversial either, were they?
3: How can you be controversial about picking up rubbish after everybody's
0: so
3: gone
0: true.
3: Home?
0: That's so true. Back tomorrow morning from 6, as always. Happy days.
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2: 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Mike Hosking, Ryan Bridge, Matt Heath, Tyler Adams, all the names you can trust. 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
3: Good morning, it's 9 o'clock. I'm Neva Reddy Manu. Assurance the immigration minister has been misled by a few rogue officials, and it's not a reflection of the entire public service. Erica Stanford says she was deceived about cost increases for a project to upgrade border biometric systems, wasting more than $30 million. The Public Service Commission and MB are undertaking reviews. MB Chief Executive Nick Blakely told Mike Hosking it's deeply disappointing.
4: Most public servants that I deal with every day are committed to the purpose of the public service and committed to the values of integrity. It's overwhelmingly what I see across the public service.
3: Disbelief over the eye-watering cost of the Christchurch mosque terrorist's failed appeal. Earlier this year, the Court of Appeal ruled against his attempt to vacate his guilty pleas. The bill topped $842,000, separate to the $530,000 already spent on legal aid. NZ Herald senior crime journalist Anna Leask says one survivor, who no longer receives free counselling sessions, calls it appalling.
5: Which he hasn't been able to afford to do on top of his physiotherapy, so he's now not having all of the treatment that he arguably needs.
3: The devil's expected to be in the detail of the US-Iran peace deal, with key questions still unanswered. A formal signing ceremony will take place later this week. President Donald Trump says that the deal is already delivering results, with oil prices down. But tensions remain over Israel's ongoing military presence in Lebanon and whether it violates the agreement. Waikato University international law expert Al Gillespie says this is a memorandum of understanding, the lowest level of arrangement.
6: It's not a treaty, it's not an armistice, and it's a stepping stone so we can hopefully see some good faith negotiations between the two of them.
3: An ACT Party push to stop regulators policing the opinions of staff outside of work. It's campaigning on banning regulators from disciplining workers for lawful expression beyond professional practice. It also wants them to remain politically neutral. Free Speech Union member Annie O'Brien says this should not be a policy, but something that's passed immediately in Parliament.
7: And we actually think that all parties should get behind it. Majority support the idea of neutrality in regulatory bodies, left and right. So this should be a kind of no-brainer for everyone to get it behind.
3: The Finance Minister says she's already tried to bring in some independent oversight for the government's books. The Green Party's written to Nicola Willis and Labour's Barbara Edmonds, urging support for a parliamentary budget office to cost election promises. It says parties are already accusing each other of fiscal holes, showing the clear need for accurate price tags. Willis says she's proposed a similar idea before but couldn't get support from ACT in New Zealand First.
8: For a light-touch, low-cost parliamentary policy costings unit, the idea that I had was that it would draw upon the resources already available in the public service.
3: Police say they're frustrated the former partner of missing woman Rowena Walker still refuses to speak despite being the last known person to see her alive. This week marks 10 months since Walker's disappearance in Christchurch. Police believe she was the victim of foul play and is no longer alive. A search of part of the red zone in April failed to uncover new evidence, with another search planned in the coming weeks.
9: And to News Talk ZB Sport. Good morning. One of the tournament favourites are on the verge of an opening win at the Football World Cup. France hold a 3-1 lead over Senegal deep into the added time of the second half in New Jersey. Star striker Kylian Mbappe opened the French account in the 66th minute. A drum level with Argentinian counterpart Lionel Messi on 13 World Cup goals, and also saw him equal Olivier Giroud's French record of 57. An equally composed finish then followed from one of Mbappe play's teammates in the 82nd minute on TVNZ. He's pretty through here for Bradley Barkala.

0: has been out of the squad for a couple of years now, but has certainly forced his way back into the squad through weight of runs at domestic level. So, really exciting opportunity for him.
1: Paceman Matt Henry looks likely to be cleared from back spasms to make his return. Meanwhile, the White Ferns have crashed to a second straight defeat to open their T20 World Cup title defence. They've been humbled by 5 wickets against Sri Lanka and Southampton after making 150 for 6 batting first. Newstalk ZB's international cricket with General Finance, great rates and a member of the Depositor Compensation Scheme. I'm Elliot Smith. That's Newstalk ZB News and Sport with Fisher Funds, investing in New Zealand for over 25 years. It's 9:05.
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1: 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The Hurricanes and Chiefs left standing after 2 blowout semi-final wins. So who goes in as favourite to the final? 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
3: Met Service forecast for New Zealand, Northland, Auckland, Coromandel, cloudy with the odd shower. Bay of Plenty and Gisborne, fine with morning fog. Waikato to Wellington, including Central High Country and Tararua District, fine spells and a few showers. Hawke's Bay and Wairarapa, mainly fine. Buller to Fiordland, rain briefly heavy, spreading north this morning. Nelson, Marlborough and Canterbury, cloudy with a few spots of rain. Otago and Southland, rain easing to showers this morning, and the Chatham Islands, cloudy periods and isolated showers.
2: 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It's Kerry Woodham Mornings on Newstalk ZB.

It'd be. It is 9:07. Happy Wednesday. Kerry Woodham with you through until midday, and you're very, very welcome to join me. 0800 80 10 80 is the number to call. 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Busy, busy day today. Between 10 and 11, we have the leader of the Opportunities Party, Kule Wong, coming into the studio, taking your calls. Now, standard practice, accepted practice, is that you only really interview leaders of parties already within Parliament. But that was a rule made when I was at journalism school, which was in antediluvian times. And I think we can make our own rules as we go. And given that the Opportunities Party is consistently appearing in our political polls, despite not being in Parliament, and given what's happening around the world where minor parties, offbeat parties, alternative parties are popping up as the Western world says a pox on all your houses to the established parties, it's worth having a long, hard look. When you're saying, if you're one of those being surveyed, oh, the Opportunities Party, are you saying that because you have researched their policies, you've had a look at their candidates, you like what the party stands for, or you're like so many around the world going, a pox on them all, I'll go with the new guys. They can't be any worse. So we can find out a bit more about the policies and, you know, who they would partner with, what their bottom lines would be, that sort of thing, between 10 and 11. And if you have a question, give us a call at 0800 80 10 80 because Q is here for you as well as me. I have questions. I always have questions. But it is an opportunity for you to quiz the leader of the Opportunities Party about their policies, their direction.

0: that sort of thing. Anyway, I'm going to start with good news today. Now, I know we don't normally, and I know it's not going to spark a whole lot of talkback, because talkback exists for us to have a grizzle, not to lavish praise. But it is such good news, I have to comment. And it's also a topic dear to all our respective talkback hearts. And that is that almost all of Parliament is backing the 30-year infrastructure plan. You'll have heard it in our news. The coalition government comprising National ACT and New Zealand First, as well as Labour and the Greens, have committed to the Infrastructure Commission's blueprint for major works in this country, and bloody well done to them, I say. To get this sort of rare across-the-house support, the Commission must have done an excellent job of prioritising works, justifying the order of works, outlining what needs to happen for these works to be done. Chief Executive of the Infrastructure Commission, Jeff Cooper, is absolutely delighted, as he should be.
1: I think this is a great step forward. It is a significant opportunity for New Zealand to get better outcomes for infrastructure. And it's not every day that you've got the government and the opposition parties saying, yep, we can see a plan forward here.
0: Yeah, he was allowed to have his say. Because imagine the work that's gone on and how well it must have been presented to get the coalition government and all their, you know, even within the coalition government, there's differences around what infrastructure needs to be done first. Then you've got Labour and the Greens. Where are the Te Pāti Māori? I don't know. No idea. I don't even know if they knew that there was an infrastructure commission coming up with an infrastructure plan. I don't know. There's been nothing put out by them. I can't even tell you what opposition they might have had to it. So let's acknowledge and move on. There are 16 recommendations, 10 priorities for the next decade, and this had to happen. We don't have to imagine the cost of a stop-start approach to vital infrastructure. The numbers have already been crunched. A report out earlier this month showed that pausing, cancelling and delaying infrastructure projects has cost New Zealand an estimated $11.8 billion in the last 25 years. Auckland Light Rail, Transmission Gully, the Inter-Islander ferry replacements, just in recent times, have all been paused, delayed or scrapped. Both main parties have been guilty of prioritising ideology over the country's well-being, but now, hopefully, the next generation won't have to see money literally disappearing down drains. Kieran McInulty, in his foreword to the Infrastructure Commission's plan, both the government, Chris Bishop, Kieran McInulty and Julian Genta from the Greens wrote a foreword to the plan. Kieran McInulty put it very well. He said both Labour and National-led governments had announced projects without funding them, watched costs balloon and then scrapped what the other side started. He said every time the plan changes, we lose time, we lose money and we lose the skilled people who build these things, too many of them, to Australia. That's the problem this plan sets out to fix. He said the plan offered a long-term, evidence-based path that did not belong to any one government, a prize bigger than any single policy. That is very well stated. Green Party infrastructure spokesperson Julianne Genta said the party supported all 16 recommendations in the plan and said the party overall welcomed the government's intention and urges that this commitment to long-term planning and evidence-informed decision-making continues to drive investment in long-lived assets. Now, Labour and the Greens have some reservations, but not enough to put a spoke in the wheel, not enough to hold up this fantastic blueprint for the future. Ultimately, they have come together to support a long-term vision for the country that will benefit all future voters, whatever party they support.
2: Kerry Woodham.
0: Honestly, happy, happy day, I say. Feel free to comment if you have reservations. Prick my balloon. See if I care. This is the

0: Because, I mean, they have talked about it, to be fair. Both Chris Hipkins and Christopher Luxon have both said they're working really hard on coming up with, you know, bipartisan approach to infrastructure. They've both said that when they've been in the studio for their hour-long chats. And I kind of believed it. No, I really believe it. But real credit where credit is due to the Infrastructure Commission for presenting a plan that made sense to all the parties. And I can't even imagine how you would do that, but they did. So feel free to have your say on that. Normal talkback resumes now because I am absolutely livid about the public servants who have not, in fact, been servants of the public. Immigration Minister Erica Stanford revealed that at least $32 million will be written off after a botched project designed to upgrade New Zealand's biometric systems, led by IMBE, was terminated late last year after about 7 years of delays and issues and obfuscation and lying to ministers, basically. Public Service Commissioner Sir Brian Roche suggests it would be untenable for staff connected to the newly revealed immigration IT project scandal to keep their jobs if they are found to have misled ministers. For that, you could read lie, either by omission or commission, and knowingly avoided cabinet scrutiny by fudging the numbers, as has been alleged. Dismissals should be the least of it. Their behaviour was duplicitous, fraudulent, and has cost the country $32 million, all while they were working from home. Probably. You know, the sort of perks the public servants get. I think there should be criminal charges and criminal liability for anyone who is found to be guilty. 0800 80 10 80 is the number to call. That's me for 8 minutes. Over to you now. I'd love to hear what you have to say. Either good news, I can give you good news on the one hand, or the bad news. That the public servants have not been servants of the New Zealand public, have in fact gone hearing off because they know best. They get numpty minister after numpty minister, so by God, they'll do it themselves. And what a hash they've made of it. News Talk ZB, it is 9:17.
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4: News Talk ZB, we can do some texts before we go to the 21 break, which is very good. But after the 21 break, I want to hear from you. If you have a son or daughter studying at the moment, perhaps engineering, perhaps they've got an apprenticeship, is this infrastructure plan a vote of confidence for the future? Is it going to be enough, do you think, for your very clever, hard-working child to stay in New Zealand? They can see where the work is. Companies can see where the work is. And they know that there will be a guaranteed pipeline of work, whoever gets in. I mean, this should have happened years ago, she says, reverting to talkback host type and having a moan. But nonetheless, it has happened. And it must continue to happen so that we all know what the priorities are, where they are, how they're going to be funded, that sort of thing. Tim says, I don't really have much faith Labor's capable of delivering any long-term projects. If we use the facts, not the feelings model, the facts don't stack up. Kiwi Build failed, light rail blew out, Three Waters, transport fee cap not adding up, capital gains tax, free doctor's visits, all to name a few, says Tim. Well, that's Labor's policies, but when we look at the infrastructure public works plan, that is independent of Labor and independent of their policy. So they don't really have to deliver, they just have to get out of the road. Once the plan's agreed to, everyone that's gone through Parliament, there is the plan, and it cannot be deviated from. Unless you're in Hungary and you change the constitution, which is a bit dodgy, but, you know, we're not in Hungary. So I do have faith. I mean, you can have a look at Labor's policies. I'll get back on that a bit later. The Greens have again. They called for this back in 2010, and now they have reiterated and called again for an audit office to be funded by Parliament to do the costings of the policies, because economists yesterday came out and said that Labor's transport cap doesn't add up in terms of how much they think it's going to cost, but nor do Nationals cries if it's going to cost billions. They're like, no, it's not. Don't be silly. They've had a look at the numbers and both parties are wrong. So we do. We need independent analysis of the policies and how much they'll cost us. On MB, surely heads will have to roll at the most senior level. Oh, absolutely. And again, criminal charges would be fantastic. Kerry, fire and emergency has blown double that amount on one of a number of poorly managed projects. Because it's paid for by a levy, not a tax, the minister ignores it. Yeah, that is true. And those of us with long memories will remember the Ministry of Education's pay, you know, how wages are paid. They put that into a brand new computer system. Teachers weren't paid for up to 6 months, some of them. It was a nightmare. I think the police had another one. Alan's telling me to hurry up. So, love to hear from you on this. If you have got young people who are working in areas that we desperately need, does this infrastructure plan give you confidence they'll stay in the country? Like, if they want to leave to have their OE, great, but they won't be forced out because of a lack of work. And if you are working in one of the many firms that would benefit from having this blueprint for the future, does it give you confidence? News Talk ZB9.

0: 2024.
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11: Kerry Woodham.
10: Dave, a very good morning to you.
12: Good morning, Kerry.
10: You've got a clever son.
12: Yeah, he's worked hard. He's a civil engineer, it's an honours degree. He left uni with a pretty sizable student loan, as they do. It's expensive to study. And a qualified civil engineer starts on somewhere in the 60,000 range. When minimum wage these days is around 50, it's pretty hard to see value in it, isn't it? So he's been 2 years working full time for an international company, a global company here.
10: Yeah.
12: And the pipeline for infrastructure, there's just nothing in it. And it takes a long time to come through. He had to move to the other end of the country to keep himself working, which is fine. It's just really, really expensive in Queenstown.
10: Oh, yeah.
12: And he's just been, a recruitment company approached him about a job up in Australia, and he's accepted it. 40% pay rise, over $100,000 and 12.

0: 100% super contributed by the employers. I don't expect to see him back here. It's good news, but in all honesty, we need to have a bipartisan approach to education, health and infrastructure.
1: Yeah. I mean, it is hard, very hard to compete. But think back to when you started. The first 2 years that I was working as a journalist, my pay was nothing like it is now after 40 years in the business.
0: Quite. But did you have a four-year honours degree?
1: No, I didn't.
0: So, you know, when they leave university as qualified engineers, while they're not hugely experienced, they're intelligent, capable people. And I don't think they're overly well valued in New Zealand.
1: Mm-hmm. With the pipeline coming up now, I don't think that's necessarily going to mean that we're going to be able to match the same pay that they're offering in Australia. That's always going to be a problem.
0: Oh, 100% agree. You know, Australia has, I think it's $68 billion has contributed to their economy by the mining industry, and you know, they've used their resources, and it's really good for their country. That said, I mean, they've just canned the excise tax on their fuel. We were just over there recently. That's costing $2.8 billion as an election bribe.
1: Yeah, I know. Interesting. One of my texters says, oh my God, he started on $60K. I'm paying my labourers more than that.
0: There you go.
1: Interesting. Thank you, Dave. Nice to hear from you. News Talk ZB 931.
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4: 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You know, Darren will be disappointed. The players will be disappointed that there were a couple of moments that they switched off and you get punished at that high level. But what a super start.
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7: With Your Ride, New Zealand's number one taxi app, download Your Ride today. The boss of MB says Immigration Minister Erica Stanford was misled by a handful of officials who aren't reflective of the wider public service. Erica Stanford says tens of millions of dollars was wasted on a border project. Disbelief over the eye-watering cost of the Christchurch mosque terrorist failed appeal. The bill topped $842,000. Separate to the $530,000 already spent on legal aid. The Devils expected to be in the detail of the US-Iran peace deal, with key

0: questions still unanswered. A formal signing ceremony will take place later this week. The ACT Party is pushing to stop regulators policing the opinions of staff outside of work. And gynaecologists are delighted with a Labour proposal to make scans free for all pregnant women. It felt isolating. Teen shocked hockey CEO failed to report serious complaints to cops. Read more at nzherald.co.nz. Now back to Kerry Woodham.
1: Thank you very much, Jodie. 24 minutes to 10. Kerry, people like that last caller annoy me, says Pauline. Do you know that Aussies are taxed 45 cents in every dollar? The grass is not greener over there. Housing is in short supply and rents are high. Why do you think people are leaving there to come here to live? They're waking up at last to Albanese and his socialism. Well, still not in the same numbers as we're leaving to go there, but yes, it's not necessarily greener. That is true. But the starting money would be, although other people are stunned that that is what you get when you come out with an honours degree. Crikey, 60k must be grad money. I graduated in 2014 and I was on 60k as a geotechnical technician, basically doing the dirty work for civil engineers, says one. People are short-sighted. It's not about what you start on, it's about earning potential in the long run. We cannot compete with Australia on wages. Stop dreaming, everyone. We never have been able to. We'll need to start bonding students if they keep leaving. The government pays so much of the higher education, but people only see what they want to see. Exactly. We paid 70-odd percent of that honours degree. Civil engineering is the poor cousin to us mechanical engineers. I had no idea that that conversation would spark so many comments. There we go. My son is in second year studying civil engineering, says another. As sad as it is, he's already planning to go overseas to work, given that hammer hands will earn more than he would, as do some cafe workers. On the Infrastructure Commission, I have no trust in Labor to follow through with any infrastructure plan. When they last gained power, they cancelled the Mill Road project, Whangarei to Marsden Highway, Takatimu Northern Link and the East-West Link. They're currently lobbying the government to not sign the LNG terminal contract before the next election, which was brought about because of Labor's own economic sabotage and banning gas and oil exploration. They will also need to go into coalition with the Greens, who have openly said they will cancel any mining contract signed before the election. Labor is a dog being wagged by its tail that has zero credibility in regards to its infrastructure track record. But again, policy is different to the infrastructure blueprint. I do have faith that they will. I mean, Kieran McAnulty did, you know, when he wrote the foreword, sounded completely genuine when he said both Labor and National-led governments had announced projects without funding them, watched costs balloon and scrapped what the other side started. And he said, every time we do that, we lose time, we lose money, we lose skilled people. He said the plan offered a long-term evidence-based path that didn't belong to any one government, a prize bigger than any single policy. He can't really go back on that, can he? Hardly. Unfortunately, says another texter, this debacle with Thimby is endemic in many departments. I worked for 12 years at the Ministry for Social Development. The year I left, 17 other senior staff did, as we were sidelined for speaking out about procedures that did not work, costing hundreds of thousands, such as websites and programs. Shame, as we were devoted, hard-working staff. See, what happened, I was thinking that, you know, where they were saying that within immigration, whenever somebody said, don't think this is working, I think we should tell the minister that this isn't working, that we're throwing good money after bad, or I don't think we're allowed to actually chop down the pricing for this and slide it under some papers so that it doesn't reach cabinet level. I don't think we're allowed to do that. Anytime somebody raised a point that went against whatever those in charge had decided would be the path to follow, they were moved on, sidelined or moved to another department or encouraged to leave. What happened to the whistleblower legislation that allowed people to speak up within departments without

0: any kind of comeback on them. In response to the texter complaining about Labour, is that a bit like National cancelling the rail ferries? Yes, it is. Exactly like that. And exactly what Kieran McEnulty was talking about when he said both governments were guilty of it. I have just come back from 2 weeks in Aussie staying with our son in Newcastle, bought the paper each day, most amused to see their problems. Housing, they need three times the amount of new houses built. Food prices, the brain drain of the 30-plus age group going to the US. All sounded very familiar. I bet it did. 0800 80 10 80 is the number to call if you are involved in construction. Does the Infrastructure Commission's blueprint for the future give you hope? When it comes to Imbi, should those found guilty of obfuscation, of misleading the ministers, the respective immigration ministers, remember the chat we had around Ian Lees Galloway time before he was let go by Jacinda Ardern for a consensual adult affair? Oh, how we pine for those times. You know, immigration was hopeless, absolutely hopeless then, and it doesn't seem to have improved. There were huge queues of people waiting to get their papers, waiting to come into New Zealand. Nothing seems to have improved. So it's been successive ministers who have been misled. I think criminal charges, absolutely. News Talk ZB 0800 80 10 80 is the number to call.
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0: Neville, a very good morning to you.
11: Good morning. I trust you are well this morning.
0: Very well, thank you.
11: Nice. All I just really wanted to comment, you mentioned about the previous times, Inge Lees Galloway and other things. That's not really the focus, but of my comment was focusing towards the comment, simply that culture and attitude.

0: everything, whether it be a private or a public sector situation, culture and attitude of the team and working there. And my mind goes back to the things that happened during the COVID times around immigration and the approach and attitudes they had to Kiwis trying to return to New Zealand. Mm-hmm. And they were so absolutely callous. We happen to have first-hand experience of that, which are the details you don't need to know, but we were directly involved. And the circumstances that were not acceptable for New Zealanders to return to New Zealand, we felt were just the result of the attitude of the people on the day. And if that's the same people and that culture exists in the organisation, then there's a significant amount of work required to change that now.
1: Well, it existed before COVID. It was there during, yes. And it's clearly there afterwards.
0: I agree. Mm. Absolutely. It's a big job to change that, but it is a very necessary one.
1: Hmm. I was always staggered by the approach taken by Imbi over passes to go, I mean, which just takes me back and makes me shudder, over passes to go and see dying family members or...
0: precisely, yes.
1: Like, yes. No, there was nobody accountable for that. Nobody.
0: Nobody, no. And the problem is that, you know, a person can take an approach of wishing to be a part of a solution or part of a problem. And you can, you know, you can choose which way you're going to try and be. You can help somebody or you can be a hindrance. And we need to find reasons to say yes, not find reasons to say no.
1: Yeah, I agree. And that's where we've seen the country go backwards, that's for sure.
0: Mm. I hope you have a wonderful day.
1: Thank you very much. Well, the one thing I will ask you before we go is, how do you go about changing a culture? I know that there are new departments called People and Culture, which used to be HR, which used to be something else, but... it's got to come from the ground up, doesn't it? Not top down.
0: Yeah, there's a business discipline around the notion of good to great. It's a famous book. It talks about having people on the bus, you know, but it actually talks about having the right people on the bus. Mm-hmm. But it's also not just the right people, but it's the right people on the bus all facing the same way and wanting to take it that direction. And it takes time, but it's about the right people, and sometimes the right people aren't there.
1: It just really grinds my gears that they truly do think they know best.
0: Mm-hmm.
1: To the point of lying, and misleading ministers, let's call a spade a bloody shovel. It is lying.
0: By their actions, we will know them.
1: Yeah. Yep. Absolutely. Mm-hmm. Thank you, Neville. Nice to hear from you. 0800 80 10 80. On the Imbi situation, it would not happen in the private sector. You wouldn't get away with it. Absolutely. Tony says, you're bang on, right? There should definitely be criminal charges. Doing so would tidy up any similar behaviour in the public service. Yeah, if this was the private sector, there'd be criminal charges. It's about time the public sector woke up. If they can do an infrastructure commission for works, why can't we do one for health and one for education? Could not agree more. I think that is absolutely what we should do. That you can't just chop and change the education curriculum based on ideology. And when it comes to health, and that's of both parties, not just Labour. And when you've got that huge monolithic organisation like health, you've got to prioritise where you put the money so everybody knows and people don't feel let down, people know what's coming next. There's some kind of certainty. News Talk ZB, it is 10 to 10.
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9: News Talk ZB. Mike, a very good morning to you.
10: Good morning, Kerry.
9: You have a comment about the infrastructure?
10: Yeah, I think my thought on the subject would be, I think the only way I'd have any confidence in having a sort of guarantee that something's going to happen is for them to actually legislate those projects and have that legislation embedded. So, you know, it can't be changed unless you get, you know, probably 75% majority to change it. Then you'd have some confidence, yep, it's actually going to happen. Otherwise, you know, I think despite this commission, they could still come along and just not fund it or do whatever, and yeah, you just won't get ahead.
9: Really, I'd find it hard to believe that we'd all forget that this plan existed. Wouldn't we punish any government that said, "Oh, hey, I know we signed up to it, but that wasn't us, and we haven't got the money for that, but we do have the money for this," whichever government it happened to be.
10: Well, I mean, you might punish them, but, you know, it's going to take a few years to actually get any result or outcome from that punishment. And by that time, you know, your people are gone. You know, if you want these people to stay in the country and actually have some sort of absolute certainty or guarantee that there is actually a future of construction work in this country, you know, you don't want to be sitting there going, you know, are they going to change it in the years ahead? Because I would just wouldn't have any faith in them to not change it, put it that way.
9: I don't blame you, but I'm going to be an optimist. I don't blame you. I don't blame people for or think it's foolish to have some misgivings and reservations about it. It's a perfectly legitimate response to given what we've seen from successive governments over the years. But I'm going to be an optimist. I am going to tigger my way through the 30-year plan and say it's going to bring certainty and a pipeline of work and opportunities for New Zealanders.
10: Yeah, I just don't think your optimism will be enough to keep people here, that's all.
9: Yeah, no, I don't blame you. I don't, but you can't bring Tinker down today, no. Good morning, Kerry, says Bruce. As I understand it, the cover-up started in 2019 when an independent report pointed out that the system in question was flawed and wouldn't deliver the desired outcomes. This was kept from the ministers at the time. How much of that $32 million was spent post that report? It's fraud in my books, and jail time should definitely be on the table. Yeah. Tip of the iceberg, the police system investment currently underway will be a similar train wreck. We have a lot of highly paid CEOs in the public sector and local government that simply are not competent.

And Herman said it's Stanford's own problem. National has not taken the sword to the bloated public service. So instead of respecting the government, the bureaucrats just laugh at them. Yes, but this is a problem that started long before Stanford. So there we go. Right. We have the Opportunities Party in studio. Well, we don't have the entire party. You know, these days they would need much more than a telephone box to fill the entire party. But we have the leader of the Opportunities Party, Kule Wong, who's also standing in the electorate of Mount Albert, in studio, taking your calls, answering your questions. Now, this was a shame. Jelly Roll has officially filed for divorce from his wife, Bunny, after nearly a decade of marriage. Court records show that Jelly Roll quietly submitted the divorce petition on May 18th, citing irreconcilable differences. I have a theory. He got skinny. He's not grateful anymore to Bunny. He thinks he can do better. So the Bunster, after 10 years of loyal uxorial duties, has been kicked for touch. While Jelly takes his rolls to town. Liar will take us through to the news at 10.

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1: It's 10 o'clock. I'm Jodie Gill. Investigations are underway over allegations MB staff deceived the Immigration Minister, wasting more than $30 million. Erica Stanford says she was misled about cost increases for a project to upgrade border biometric systems. The Public Service Commission will be investigating officials' behaviour. MB Chief Executive Nick Blakely says they are fully cooperating.
2: In parallel, I'm doing a stock take of all of our technology projects, strengthening our processes and governance around those and getting independent insurance.
1: Questions over how much weight the peace deal between the US and Iran actually carries, despite the fanfare. Donald Trump says he'll release the full text within days ahead of a formal signing ceremony in Switzerland on Friday. Waikato University international law expert Al Gillespie says this deal is more of a stepping stone. He says key issues still linger regarding the Strait of Hormuz and Iran's nuclear program.
3: We're not even sure what parties are involved in the agreement. We know America's in it, we know Iran's in it, but there's questions about Israel, Hezbollah and Lebanon as well.
1: President Trump says the Strait of Hormuz will reopen by the end of the week. Concern the health minister's overstepping as he shakes up the medical council's leadership. Simeon Brown is refusing to reappoint the chair and deputy chair when their terms as members expire. He says the regulators become too distracted by ideological agenda. Association of Salaried Medical Specialists Executive Director Sarah Dalton says this is a clear attack.
4: It suggests that he doesn't understand that being able to practice in a way that is culturally competent and culturally safe is a key part of safe medical practice in the 21st century.
1: Gynecologists are delighted with a Labor proposal to make scans free for all pregnant women, regardless of their location. The party's campaigning on the policy, alongside three funded GP visits a year paid for via its capital gains tax. It's also promising $3 million a year for boosting sonographer training. College of Obstetricians and Gynecologists Vice President Emma Jackson says the cost of scans stacks up fast.
5: The midwives are actually referring women into the public system to perform those scans, and obviously our public hospitals do not have the capacity to pick up that extra work volume.
1: A 23-year-old man's appearing in the Auckland District Court today charged with murder after an alleged attack in the central city last night. Emergency services were called to Wellesley Street East at 6:45 to reports of a grievous assault involving people known to each other. A man was found with critical injuries and died soon after. Police say they're not looking for anyone else and a scene guard is in place while inquiries continue. The Customs Minister is confident more investment at the border will help combat the rise of illicit tobacco. New figures show 8.3 million cigarettes were seized in the first 4 months of the year. Most are then sold on the black market for as little as $12 a pack. Casey Costello says despite enforcement ramping up, more illegal cigarettes are appearing and Customs is working hard to combat the issue.
6: We are working greater with our overseas partners, so we are seeing where the supply chain is coming from. The new mail centre has been highly effective.
7: And to Newstalk ZB Sport, good morning. Injured duo Catherine Hall and Kimi Orapoi have both been included in the 12-strong Silver Fern squad for the Commonwealth Games netball campaign. Poi suffered a calf injury and has been ruled out of the back end of the Steel's ANZ Premiership season, while Hall has had to undergo surgery for a foot injury suffered while playing for the Mystics. Both have been listed as selected, subject to medical clearance. There are five Australian-based players in the 12, with Kate Heffernan, Grace Wickier, Karen Berger, Maddie Gordon and Kelly Jackson all named. Pulse defender Paris Mason is the travelling reserve. French star Kylian Mbappe has picked up where he left off at the Football World Cup. He's scored twice, including a stunning long-range effort in added time, as Le Bleu have started their campaign with a 3-1 win over Senegal in New Jersey. It comes after Mbappe scored 8 goals at the 2022 World Cup in Qatar. In post-match comments, which are being translated, he summed up his feelings on the first-up result.
8: Is this a relief? No, it's just the first match of the group stage. People are getting very excited, but we keep a cool head to prevail. I think things can go very fast in the World Cup.
7: Norway, led by Erling Haaland, have just kicked off against Iraq and Massachusetts. There's no score, 3 minutes gone. Football coverage with Nissan X-Trail. The big one ends June 30. Be quick. A second matchup with Serena Williams in as many weeks with 4 Kiwi double specialist Erin Ratliff, and this time a different result. Ratliff and Mexican

0: perspective.
1: It is mental how much crime is now attached to ciggies. Is this the 21st century version of the 20th century prohibition against booze? Prohibition never works, and apparently we never learn.
2: So the current level is level 4. Australia's going to drop it today. It is alleged to level 3, and it's very important for Qatar, very important for Emirates, etc., etc. So New Zealand hasn't done that yet. If they are going to, they will look to or follow Australia's lead today.
0: Every view from every angle. 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
3: Met Service forecast for New Zealand, Northland, Auckland, Coromandel, cloudy with the odd shower. Bay of Plenty and Gisborne, fine with morning fog. Waikato to Wellington, including Central High Country and Tararua District, fine spells and a few showers. Hawke's Bay and Wairarapa, mainly fine. Buller to Fiordland, rain briefly heavy, spreading north this morning. Nelson, Marlborough and Canterbury, cloudy with a few spots of rain. Otago and Southland, rain easing to showers this morning, and the Chatham Islands, cloudy periods and isolated showers.
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4: Newstalk ZB, 7 minutes past 10. A very, very good morning to you. The Opportunity Party is experiencing a surge in political polling, regularly hitting figures between 3% and 6% as the November 26 general election approaches. The current norm of doing things is that you will only interview leaders of political parties if they're within Parliament. But given the surge in the polling, given that a number of political parties around the world have sprung up as alternatives, with voters saying a pox on both the houses of the traditional main parties, we thought if you were saying, yes, the Opportunities Party, that's where my vote would go, you might not know that much about them. You might just not like National or Labour or any of the other alternatives. So we thought we should have a meet the Opportunities Party and a meet the Opportunities leader, Kule Wong. Very good morning to you.
5: Good morning, Kerry. Thanks for having us.
4: Are you getting used to the media rounds now as you make yourself known?
5: I am getting a little more used to it, yes. Yeah. Yep, been practising a bit now.
4: Does what's happening overseas with the different parties, some of them very right-wing, some of them very left-wing, give you hope that you will be seen by voters as a viable option?
5: Yeah, definitely. And not even just left and right, but actually some really strong centrist parties that have done well in the Netherlands and Wales coming through and actually governing, you know, with a majority. So I think that there is definitely a pushback against the status quo across the political spectrum.
4: Well, you say centrist, but I looked at the profiles online of your candidates and they're amazing, hardworking, high achieving, mostly, you know, youngish people.
5: Yeah.
4: But they all look like the sort of candidates the Greens would give their eye teeth for. You know, not
5: Do you think so?
4: Yeah, I do.
5: I think we're probably a little bit too corporate for some of the Greens.
4: No, no. I mean, I think the it reminds me a lot of the old-fashioned Greens, you know.
5: Well, that's a different kind of Greens,
4: It is. But it's certainly more green than ACT, you'd have to say.
5: Well, wasn't Brooke formerly a Greens member or something?
4: Oh, she must have been about 12, because she's very young when she became deputy leader of ACT.
5: Yeah.
4: But we are, this is for you to ring in. If you're one who's interested in the Opportunities Party, then now is your time. Between now and 11, you know the drill, give us a call. 0800 80 10 80 is the number to call. You're going for Mount Albert.
5: Yes, we are.
4: Why?
5: Well, I live there, so that's a good start.
4: Well, that is actually a good start, rather than being parachuted in.
5: Totally. I think I would find it hard to genuinely go to try and win an electorate unless I lived there. Yeah. So I think that that's really important. My daughter goes to school, the local primary school, but it's also a demographic, I think, of people who are really frustrated with the status quo, whether they're former Labour or National or Green voters, and they want something different, something more aspirational. And I think it is that young demographic who are probably working in professional jobs but have grown up really caring about the environment. And that's what we stand for, that sort of innovation and environmental nexus, which nobody else represents. So we think it's really worth a shot. And I would be super proud to be a local MP for that community.
4: It's a tough one, though. It's traditionally a Labour stronghold.
5: It is, yeah, but they only won it by 18 votes at the last election, so it's clearly tight. I think people, you know, that shows that people are looking for something.

0: something different. And yeah. we had an amazing weekend. We had about 150 volunteers outdoor knocking, flyering, and we had some really promising conversations with locals. So I'm feeling hopeful.
1: So when you talk about your demographic, young, educated, growing up with the treaty principles, growing up with concern for the environment, that's your typical Opportunities Party voter.
0: I think it's typical, but we do get people at sort of the younger and the older end of that spectrum as well. Certainly, you know, there are retirees who are really worried about their kids and their grandkids' future, thinking about, you know, voting not just in their interests but for the next generation. So we certainly get a lot of them as well. And we had some young high school kids coming to our event as well, which was amazing to see, that are really interested in where politics is going in this country and wanting to see democracy protected, because I think they're really worried about what that's going to look like for their future.
1: I have a question from Tim. I'm a bit sick, so I'm sorry I'm texting, not ringing. Can you ask Top about their tax policy? One, how will it not increase inflation? Tax landlords, why won't they pass the tax on so rents will increase? What will the new tax rates be, since we're paying tax on land and income tax? That's your land tax, that's part of your policy.
0: Yep.
1: And is it actually fair income tax and land tax being taxed effectively twice?
0: All right, right into it.
1: Into the
0: deep stuff.
1: Yeah, this is part of your tax reset, isn't it?
0: Yes, yeah. And really what we're saying here is, I think a lot of people recognise that our economy is broken and it's really struggling. Like, productivity's been flat, growth has been flat. Whether we've had national or Labour-led governments, we've not been able to solve that problem. And so we think it's time for a proper grown-up conversation about our tax system in New Zealand. We know that we have a narrow tax base, so we, compared to other countries, we tax few things. And property is the obvious place where we have, you know, no taxes really. I mean, obviously people pay rates, which is a slightly different thing, but it doesn't disincentivize things like land banking and huge property portfolios. So that's kind of the rationale and why we've done this.
1: And Labour's capital gains tax isn't enough?
0: Well, it's pretty minuscule in terms of tackling the property problem, and I don't think it would be enough to disincentivise things like land banking. Actually, a capital gains tax would incentivise those developers to hold on to it for longer so they can avoid paying the tax, whereas a broad, flat land value tax actually incentivises things like development. It's affordable when we also combine it with our citizens' income, which is on the other side of it. So it's about shifting some of that burden off what you pay on your income tax onto land tax, so that you can't just grow your wealth by buying assets, buying a whole bunch of property. You actually might be directed to put that money into a fund or a business that you want to start, or support a friend that's running a business. At the moment, that doesn't really happen, because the most attractive thing to do is just buy up a bunch of rental properties, which pushes the price up, which means the next generation is locked out of home ownership. So that's really
1: what
0: we're...
1: What would a land tax mean for farmers?
0: So we have a lower rate for rural land. That would be 0.5 rather than 1.75. And we have a similar challenge in rural areas that we have in urban, in that lots of farmers depend on capital gains rather than actually the value of the business when they go to sell that property, and they're counting on land values going up astronomically, which means that the younger generation can't afford to get into farming, and that's why the average age of a farmer is 65 these days.
1: Yeah, but also a lot of the farmers don't really draw much of a wage from their farms until they retire.
0: Yeah.
1: That's when they get their payback for the early hours and the late nights and working every single day of the year and whatever sort of weather.
0: Yeah, totally. And we fully back our farmers as a core part of this economy in New Zealand. You know, our deputy leader, Daniel, comes from a farming background and he speaks to this beautifully. You know, we also want to encourage them to innovate and to grow, you know, more diverse, high-value businesses. And that's where some of our land use agriculture policy will come in, where we incentivise things like biodiversity and having a range of crops on farmland so that they can make money through different means, which will, you know, make that business more profitable, not just dependent on selling the land when they retire.
1: As a political party, the best agent for telling people what to do with their money?
0: I think the role of political parties and government is to set the right settings and then let people get on with making those choices. But our current settings are pushing people to invest in property. And so we are effectively saying, if you want to save for your retirement at the moment, the most secure and profitable way to do that is to buy up a bunch of rental properties. So we're treating housing and homes like investment rather than...
1: We might have been, but more and more people are turning to KiwiSaver and looking at that as their key to a happy, healthy retirement.
0: Some are, and we would love to see that become compulsory and increase the contributions to KiwiSaver as well.
1: Key plank of your economic policies.
0: Exactly. Yeah, but it's still pretty minuscule compared to where the investment in property is in New Zealand. And, you know, I get that this is a huge change for New Zealanders. We've grown up in this system and everybody's just done exactly what the system settings have, you know, said that they should do. My parents' generation, I can completely see it amongst, you know, my parents, their friends. And we don't want to punish that, but we do need to make a change. Otherwise, my kids are not going to be able to afford a house by the time they are a working age. You know, it could be 10 to 15 times their income versus 7 times, which I paid, versus 3 times what my parents paid. So clearly, we can't continue this trajectory and we need to just look at what are the economic settings to get this economy going so that New Zealand can be a thriving, productive place.
1: We'll take a break. When we come back, we have some questions for the leader of the Opportunities Party, the Opportunity Party. Kule Wong is in studio till 11 o'clock, taking your calls, your questions. 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
1: Either or. News Talk ZB 1020. I have the leader of the Opportunity Party. Do you prefer Q or Q-lay?
0: Either or. I get called both.
1: Okay.
0: Q-lay's.

0: good for people to recognise.
1: Yes, I think Kool-Aid, given it's, we're quite formal. This is our first formal meeting. I think we'll stick. I won't go as far as Ms. Wong, but I will Kool-Aid.
0: Kool-Aid sounds good.
1: Peter, a very good morning to you. You might be asking a question I wanted to ask.
2: Yes, thank you. Great. My interest is quite interested in opportunity, and as a retired person, and I searched through your manifesto, so to speak. Just if you can expand on what you're interested in around those in retirement age.
0: Mm. Yeah, on whether we would raise the age.
2: No, just in general.
0: Just in general.
1: Okay. What's in it for retirees? Is that what you're asking, Peter? Yeah.
2: Oh, not in it for me, you know, but just, you know, you're targeting an earlier age group. So why carry on.
0: Why should retirees care?
1: Okay.
0: I think that's a great question. We do actually, as I mentioned earlier, we do get a lot of retirees and older people coming along to our events and things as well. And it's amazing hearing their reasons for supporting us, which is really about thinking about the next generation and how they can make sure that their kids and their grandkids are going to stay here. You know, they might go overseas and travel, but come back and build a life here. I think many are concerned that they might be watching their grandkids grow up via Zoom in Australia or in other parts of the world. And so we should always vote like this. We should always vote for the greater good and the next generation, but sometimes it's hard and we don't. We vote in our own self-interest. So I think for many retirees, that is what's top of mind. I think, you know, things like the land tax, even there are people who might be worse off who are retirees, but they're willing to take that hit for their kids and their grandkids.
1: Yeah, a lot won't though, because it's just not practical.
0: A lot might not, but
1: well,
0: I think
1: when
0: we...
1: How are they going to live if they have to pay a land tax? They might be, you know, asset rich and and income poor.
0: Yeah, so we've proposed a deferral scheme, proposed a
1: like
0: long implementation plan, so it's not all going to happen tomorrow. We still have to get into Parliament and we have to get other parties to agree to this. You know, this is a long-term plan, but we want to encourage this conversation for New Zealanders. And I think it's really great that we're getting so many questions about tax because people recognise that our economic settings are not right in this country. And if we want a hope of having an exciting aspirational future for the next generation, we need to look at both our tax settings and lots of other things, investment in R&D and innovation as well.
1: Would you raise the age of eligibility for the super?
0: So the challenging thing here, I think, is people who do work in those manual jobs and, you know, different
1: people.
0: Yeah,
1: they take
0: people,
1: it early and get less.
0: Yeah, potentially. So I think it's a good conversation to have.
1: Yeah, but I'm sick of conversations. We need a party to pin their colours to the mast and say, this is what is going to happen around retirement.
0: Yeah, we've not really had a proper conversation. And something which would be quite interesting is it would be a citizens assembly on superannuation, because then you'd get everyday people, age 65 and age 18, sitting down together and talking about what is a fair solution for not just people today, but people who are now 30, people who are now 5.
1: Yeah, but who has time? Like, that's why we're seeing such a lack of participation in local government.
0: Yeah.
1: Because people don't have time. They're working. And it's lovely to sit down and have a chat.
0: But the danger is, I think, then if we take that approach, then democracy continues to get eroded away. And Ireland is a great example here. They had a national citizens' assembly on marriage equality and abortion, which are two big topics for a Catholic country. And that engagement, it's not just about reaching a decision. It's actually about getting citizens engaged in these topics.
1: You talk about your commitment to Te Tiriti and Treaty of Waitangi and having Māori voices on the assemblies.
0: Yep.
1: Do you not trust that Māori will be able to be represented by putting up their hand and saying, yes, I'll be a part of it? Would you preserve places for Māori?
0: So we haven't actually come up with that proposed. That would be part of kind of implementing this policy proposal. I think that it is similar to the concept of Māori seats or Māori wards. Yeah, so
1: which are being done away with
0: in some places, and some people are still supportive. So, yeah, I think that requires some proper thought and consultation with the public
1: key,
0: on
1: it's
0: what's
1: fair. It's one of
0: fair.
1: Your key platforms, is that assembly?
0: Yes. Yeah.
1: So where do Māori sit in that?
0: I think that that's something that we have to look at once we're in and actually designing. The first year of implementing that would be actually looking at what are the settings going to be, what does the public needs a chance

0: to provide their feedback on how those should be set up as well. So do we do them online? Do we do them locally in different communities? And what is the role of Māori kind of participation in that? I think that's something that we need public input on.
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1: Ryan, a very good morning to you.
8: Hello.
1: Hi.
0: Good morning.
8: I just wanted to say that I'm a supporter and I'm pleased to see the relative success of the party. And it's like, yeah, it's pretty cool.
0: Thanks, Ryan. Yeah.
1: Why is that, Ryan? What attracts you to the Opportunity Party?
8: Well, I'm 18 this year, so this is going to be my first time voting. And I sort of saw the other options that parties are currently in Parliament, and I was just like, these are all kind of not good.
0: Was there anything about our policies and messages that you did like?
8: Yes. I think that the tax reset thing is pretty cool.
0: Nice.
1: Ryan, honestly, I'm a lot older than you, and I look at both main parties and think, oh, you're driving me, well, not driving me to drink, but you're driving me to distraction. You know, it's like, come on, more of the same and more failings and, I mean, they really annoy me, but I have to make a pragmatic decision about where I think, however imperfect, the best direction might be, and just not having any kind of political experience makes me wary of a new party, because you look at what happened when Winston Peters anointed Jacinda Ardern in the Labour government.
0: Yeah,
1: Chris Hipkins himself said, "Oh, you know, we weren't ready for government," and it's like, dude, you were there for 9 years. What were you doing? You know.
0: Well, I think we've had a few decades or more of just career politicians, and I don't think political experience is necessarily equating to progress and success for New Zealand. So
1: neither is naivety when it comes to managing the political levers.
0: Yeah, and you know. I

0: I don't think I'm going to be Prime Minister.
1: Jacinda Ardern didn't think she was going to be Prime Minister 6 months before the, you know, the 17 election.
0: I mean, of course, I think that there's certainly stuff for us to learn. We're really grateful we have someone like Ian Lees-Galloway, who's, you know, our party GM, who can help to steer with his experience of being in cabinet, and, you know, and having that support from advisors as part of the team is critical. We've also got candidates who have worked, you know, in Parliament. Dr. Caleb Kingdon-Bebb was the Director of Policy at DOC, so they understand the inner workings as well. And I think bringing some of that freshness is needed. You know, we'll do our hard work and learn the ropes and get to know the halls of Parliament, but we will also challenge the status quo, because I think that is very needed.
1: News Talk ZB, it's 10:31.
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9: With Your Ride, New Zealand's number one taxi app, download Your Ride today. Questions linger over Israel's next steps as the US trumpets the peace deal with Iran to be signed this week. It commits to ceasing hostilities and reopening the Strait of Hormuz, but claims the agreement includes Israel and Hezbollah have not been confirmed. Investigations are underway into allegations MB staff deceived the immigration minister over ballooning costs for upgrading border biometric systems. Disbelief over the eye-watering cost of the Christchurch mosque terrorist failed appeal, which topped $842,000 alongside $530,000 for legal aid. Concern the health minister's overstepping by refusing to reappoint the medical council's chair and deputy, saying the organisation has an ideological agenda. He's taken issue with a draft document recommending doctors consider cultural safety and privilege. A 23-year-old man's appearing in Auckland District Court today charged with murder over a man dying last night after being attacked in the CBD's Wellesley Street. Money in our pockets, how the US-Iran deal could jumpstart New Zealand's economic recovery. See this and more from Inside Economics at nzherald.co.nz. Back to Kerry Woodham.
1: Thank you very much, Jodie Ann Kule-Wong, who's here in studio. Your guest has just lost any credibility to me as a farmer It's bunkum that farmers rely on.

0: astronomical gains for future payback. Land appreciation has been less than inflation in recent years. Is that what the real intent is to tax? Says Wayne. And I'm 56, says Mark, just become mortgage free last month through no influence of our own. Our property is now valued around $3 million. With a property tax of 1.75, we'd be taxed over $50,000. Is it their intention to force me out of my home? I only earn $80,000 per year. Seriously worried that it's a greed tax. And Bruce, you wanted to talk land tax too?
1: Yes, I have some interest about basing the future of salvaging our economy on land tax and the supposed expected increase in property values. I mean, there was some disturbing statistic that 60% of our current farms and large agricultural properties will be coming up for succession in the next 10 to 15 years, and there's no one who will be able to buy them. Mm. If you link that to the fact that, as they worry about with superannuation, that currently there are 13 earners per person on super, and in 10 to 15 years' time, there will be two earners per person on super. It's the same ratio as there's no one available to buy these properties. People are retiring, and our population in the young purchasing age is diminishing. So is this really the salvation of our economy? What if no one wants to buy any of these properties? How are we going to then tax anybody?
2: Well, I think this comes back to the broader economic settings, and you know, it's not just looking at land tax on its own, but looking at our broad, our whole tax system. So that includes the citizens' income. And so under this tax reset, we actually estimate that 70% of New Zealanders will be better off. They will have more money in their pockets. 20% will be about net neutral, so they'll be, you know, paying in a land tax what they receive in a citizens' income. So that includes everyone, farmers, urban centres. Most people will actually receive more in that citizens' income than they have to pay back. So I think that will actually get the economy moving. There'll be more money for people to spend. They'll be able to afford their groceries, their fuel bills, to send their kids to school in, you know, in full school uniform. That's all good for the economy. And that's really, I think, one of the key things that we need to break through this slow kind of economic malaise that we've been in for such a long time. It's, of course, it's not a silver bullet, and of course there are challenges around transition because it's a big thing for New Zealand. But I think unless we continue to just accept the status quo and the slow managed decline, nothing is going to change.
0: Craig, you have a question about reforming the system?
3: Yeah, my question's on welfare. You know, there's not a Kiwi out there, hardworking Kiwi, that doesn't want to help people when they're down on their luck. Every hardworking Kiwi resents the fact that you can get people straight out of school onto welfare and almost make a career out of it. You can get people with the domestic purposes benefit, have multiple children whilst on domestic purposes benefit. What's opportunity going to do to bring welfare back to what it's meant to be?
2: So, thanks for the question, Craig. It's really interesting looking at the pilots of where they've had citizens' income tested in different parts of the world. And it actually doesn't increase unemployment. What it does is give people the space and the trust to get on with their lives and do something meaningful. And I think, you know, of course, there might always be people that are going to game the system. But if we can remove a lot of that bureaucracy in MSD, we estimate that we could save 2,000 jobs and redirect that to making sure that people are properly trained, getting, you know, the support that they need, getting out to find jobs that are going to be meaningful for them. At the moment, you've got, you know, that people have to jump through so many hoops, and they're applying for jobs that they have no intention of getting because they have to tick a box. I think if we can redirect that support to meaningfully helping people get on their feet, then we will be in a stronger position.
0: Why, if we're all going to be net neutral pretty much, because the citizens' income is $370 a week for most adults, why, if most of us will be net neutral, do you not just go after the 10% that you're really after?
2: Well, I think because it's about the incentives of the broader settings, and that's what the, you know, partly the land tax is there for, is to say to people, to New Zealanders, we don't think that you should only grow your wealth through property. We think that you should invest in shares and businesses and all of those things as well, because that's good for the economy, and you can still grow your wealth that way. Whereas if we did something like a wealth tax, which I believe the Greens, you know, have proposed in the past and might be proposing again, that's really just going after that top whatever percentage that they're claiming. And I think that the message and the incentive that sends is we don't want you to grow your wealth. Whereas what we're saying is we still want you to grow your wealth. We just don't want you to do it all through property.
0: Congratulations on your appointment. Your policies really resonate with me. As an ACT National voter in the past, I'm very close to giving you my vote, but any chance of you forming a coalition with the Greens is a non-negotiable for me. Please clarify the party's position.
2: Thank you for the question. We do get this a lot from both sides.
0: There's a lot
2: sides.
0: Of questions here.
2: Yeah. We get it from both, you know, more traditional left-wing voters and traditional right-wing voters. The reality is we believe we need a strong centrist party to drive more stability going forward. So we're going to have a National-led government 50% of the time, most likely. We're going to have a Labour-led government 50% of the time. Wouldn't you rather a party like Opportunity that can hold them accountable to moving forward than pulling both sides further to the extremes? So I'd say if you are a traditional ACT or National voter, you know, there are clear areas where we can work with that coalition, if that's the case. If it's the case that Labour does pull ahead, I think, you know, for those people, a Labour Opportunity government is going to be closer to what they want to see than what a Labour Greens government would be. And you know, that is, we're not going to pick a side, because I think that tribalism is really one of the things that's killing New Zealand at the moment.
0: Yeah, but people want to know who they're voting for.
2: They're voting for us and our policies.
0: Yeah, but in partnership with a main party.
2: Yeah.
0: And you don't have a preference.
2: We could work with either one, and we'll be really clear going, you know, getting closer to the election, what our bottom lines are, so that, you know, voters can have confidence what we're going to push for in a coalition agreement, and what we won't accept. So things that we would walk away from. We'll be really clear on that.
0: So do you see yourselves as New Zealand First 2.0?
2: In some ways, I suppose, maybe trying to displace them a bit. And I think if I make the comparison to New Zealand First, what they've done is try and be a handbrake to both sides, whereas we really see ourselves as an accelerator to the future. We want to keep both, whether it's Labour or National, moving forward, focused on what's going to be best for the next generation and actually making those changes that are needed. Maybe hard, but very much needed.
0: News Talk ZB, it is 16 to 11.
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2: Do gang members, drug dealers, convicted criminals also get the citizens' income?
3: Oh, that's a big group of people. If so, it's similar to the current benefit where if you're in prison, you wouldn't be receiving it unless it could be directed to, say, children. But, you know, if you're out of prison, then
2: you would.
3: You would.
2: Okay. Scott, you have a question. Oh no, you're in a dodgy area. I'll put you on hold and we will come back to you. Graham, good morning to you.
4: Yeah, hi, Kerry.
2: Hi.
4: A question for the opposition, for the leader of top. So your tax policy, I mean, it's just redistributive. So you're going to tax people a land tax, and then you're going to hand it back in terms of a UBI to some people and not to others. If you earn over 150,000, don't own a house, then you get a tax break. If you earn 150,000 and do, then you are getting taxed and then getting some money back. So it doesn't particularly appear to grow wealth at all. It's just the usual kind of left wing redistributing wealth is. Thomas Sewell said, if you try and redistribute wealth, all you do is redistribute poverty. What's it going to do to tax credits for working for families and other welfare policies that are currently already in place? There's no detail on your website or anywhere as to how that happens. You also talk about breaking up monopolies, supermarkets, banks, building suppliers, all being done before. What are you going to do that's different? And as for your experience relying on Lise Galloway, are you for real? Like, the guy left Parliament under a cloud of having relationships with one of his co-workers. So, be interested to hear what you have to say about all that.
2: There was a lot. Okay, thank you, Graham. Thank you very much.
3: So, if we start with the
2: universal basic income,
3: citizens' income. So, and kind of your reference there that it's just a left-wing policy. It is actually, if you're on a high income and you don't own land under this tax reset, you could be better off. So, it is about incentivizing different kinds of behaviours. It's not just about additional handouts. This is about changing the system so that people behave differently, and we want them to grow businesses and to put that money back into their employees, into their businesses, and invest for the future, not just, you know, use those profits to buy rental properties. So I think it is actually similar to what something like National or ACT would campaign on. We want people to keep more of the wealth that they grow through investing in business. I think that it's different from what a Labor or Greens tax policy is advocating
2: and
3: for.
2: And working for families would be scrapped because you wouldn't need it.
3: So there are some benefits which are replaced by the citizens' income, but we do remain some top-ups for things like disability allowance, housing supplements, child support, where those are genuinely needed. But it does simplify that bureaucracy so that people, you know, those people working in working income and MSD can focus their efforts on the ones that actually need that support.
2: What about retirees? Would it replace the super?
3: It would to an extent, but we remain those top ups as well for super. So nobody would be receiving less than what they currently are. We would maintain and keep that level of super for current superannuitants.
2: And how would you break up the monopolies?
3: Yes, so we are releasing our full productivity policy very shortly. So I can't kind of reveal the full details, but I completely agree with you here that we have had successive governments, endless reports from the Commerce Commission about how to address our supermarket duopoly, how to address the banking sector, construction, building supplies. We know that we have a concentration of monopolies in New Zealand, and I think the Commerce Commission needs more teeth to implement some of those recommendations. They just present a nice report and then the ministers say thank you and then don't do anything about it. So there will be more detail on that coming out in our productivity policy, which has a specific focus on competition.
2: All right. And Scott, we're in a better area now.
5: Yes, I've moved, thankfully.
2: Okay, there we go. Question for Cool. Bile.
5: Just regarding your earlier comments about the farming businesses and growing crops that would make more money for farmers, do you not think that they would already be growing them if they could be making more money already?
3: Oh, I'm sure many are, and I have met many who are, and what the stories that I've heard, which are really encouraging.

0: is that diversity. So it's not just having one single thing, because you might have a bad year in one crop and not in another. And so having that variety and that diversity within what's reasonable to manage, I think is a really positive thing that many farmers are already doing.
1: I mean, as a farmer myself, we've tried, you know, lots of different crops and different systems, and not all are obviously suited. And I just sort of, it just sounded like a very easy political speak, I suppose, just sort of washing over the fact that farmers are already doing everything they can to make a living, and there is no magic bullet.
0: No,
1: well, not that anyone's done.
0: Yeah, appreciate that. No, and I it's great to hear your perspective directly. So thank you for that. I think that what we want to do is incentivize and reward those farmers that are doing that more, because farmers have had a lot of stick and not much carrot in recent times around how to get the best out of your farmland. So I would love to see a government that supports you know, the right thing to do in a more way, so that you can experiment more, try different things, figure out what works, and we can help to showcase that.
2: I'm not sure about funding experimentation across farms, but there we go. News Talk ZB, it is 6 minutes to 11.
3: 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Really makes you feel like a big, strong man.
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3: No, keep it up, son. You're doing a great job.
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2: News Talk ZB. I'm talking with Kule Wong, the leader of the Opportunity Party. Who's Kerry talking with ATM? That's who I'm talking with. Ian Lees-Galloway, people are sceptical about his involvement with the party. Dear. They don't rate him.
0: Fair enough. You know, look, everyone makes mistakes, and he made some mistakes at his time in Parliament. All I can judge him on is the last 7 months of working with him, and I have nothing but great things to say. I guess if people want additional other examples of experience, we've also got Jackie Blue, who's a former National MP who's been working as an advisor and supporter as well. Ultimately, it's me and our candidates who are the ones that are in Parliament and making these decisions. You know, we will be leading our team the way that we see fit, but I think it doesn't hurt to have those grey hairs of experience that can give us some pointers as well.
2: Yeah, I don't think it was so much the affair between consenting adults. I think it was more the ineffectual minister thing that they were a bit grumpy about.
0: Oh, right.

0: Look, we haven't even touched on the minister's allowances, the MP's allowances, the minister's allowances.
1: Yep.
0: Haven't even touched on the public transport policy, and we're out of time, just like that.
1: Gosh, that went quick.
0: Doesn't it go quick? Okay. Now, we always ask our interviewees what song they'd like to go out on. So we'll ask you, what would you like to go out on? This one.
1: This is one, Supercut by Lorde. I watched her at Glastonbury in the UK and just was such a proud moment being a Kiwi. So love this song.
0: This is kind of like, tell me you're agreeing without telling me you're agreeing. I pick Lorde.
1: No, it's, or I'm a millennial.
0: Exactly. Or you're a proud Kiwi.
1: Yeah.
0: That's right. No, I mean, you know, having listened, I'm certainly going to be listening more to the policy and thinking about it a bit more, drilling down a bit more.
1: Yeah, thank you. Well, appreciate it. I mean, it's very much chicken and egg for young parties outside of Parliament getting in, and the more kind of opportunities like this that we have to tell our story really help. So thank you.
0: Kule Wong, leader of the Opportunity Party. Lorde will take us through to the news at 11.

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1: The other dynamic that is absolutely unique to the three names we're talking about, SpaceX, Anthropic and OpenAI, these are incredibly valuable companies. They're going to be listing at very, very high prices, both in terms of total value of the business, but also in terms of multiples. But yet they're not very profitable and in some cases making losses. So you've got these incredibly valuable businesses, or very highly priced businesses, shall we say, that aren't very profitable, but are tapped into a real growth story. And that makes the analysis even more difficult and more challenging for us. So there's a few sort of things to unpack there.
0: ASB Investment Podcast. It pays to know. 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
10: It's 11 o'clock. I'm Jodie Gill. The daughter of a man killed in the Christchurch mosque attack says the taxpayer bill for the terrorist's failed appeal shouldn't overshadow the needs of victims. The Court of Appeal denied his attempt to vacate his guilty pleas this year at a public cost topping $842,000. That's separate to $530,000 already spent on legal aid. Sara Kasim says many now think of March 15 as history, but for the families, it's a daily reality.
11: Obviously, the attacks lasted minutes, but the consequences have lasted generations.
10: Fresh optimism. Fuel prices will fall off the back of the U.S.

0: This Iran peace deal. The Commerce Commission says businesses legitimately raised prices as oil prices went up, but need to reduce them when the Strait of Hormuz reopens. Price checking company Gaspy CEO Mike Newton says the price of 91 petrol was already down to $3.15 before the deal was struck. He told Ryan Bridge today he expects that'll keep falling.
1: It looks like the Strait will reopen. There'll be a lot more certainty around worldwide supply.
0: The Opportunity Party says a property tax shake-up is front of mind. The party needs 5% to break into the Beehive and has been scoring between 3 and 6% in polls. The centrist party is proposing a blanket land value tax, claiming it'll bring house prices down up to 15%. Leader Kule Wong told Kerry Woodham they want land banking to become less attractive.
2: So it's about shifting some of that burden off what you pay on your income tax onto land tax so that you can't just grow your wealth by buying a whole bunch of property.
0: Belief no one should have to choose between their career and their right to speak. The ACT Party's campaigning on banning regulators from disciplining workers for lawful expression outside professional practice. It would require staff to remain neutral on political issues and restrict mandatory training to matters directly related to professional competence and safety. Free Speech Union Council member Arnie O'Brien says a regulator shouldn't be following opinions expressed outside work.
3: The role of regulators is important in terms of making sure that the service that they're providing is good and ethical, but it shouldn't be deciding what is the right opinion on this or that.
0: Canterbury University Student Association is admitting responsibility for food poisoning in 2024 that left more than 100 people sick during end-of-year exams. Students fell ill after eating shredded chicken served at University Hall and Ilham student accommodation, likely from unsafe preparation and handling. The association's responsible for meals at both halls and has pleaded guilty under the Food Act, with sentencing in December. Another 35 years of hydro security and investment as the Environment Court approves the future of New Zealand's largest and most flexible project. The Waitaki Power Scheme provides almost a third of hydro capacity, and this lets Meridian retain current storage, operating conditions and generation capacity. Mayor Mel Tavendale says this assures the area's long-term resilience.
4: It's a really good environmentally responsible conversation around Indigenous biodiversity management and continued investment in employment of all our contractors. Just some really long-term impacts for our district.
5: And to News Talk ZB Sport. Good morning, and first to our Football World Cup inevitabilities desk.
6: Support from Mulafofa. And in there was Haaland. It's taken him less than half an hour to score his first ever
5: Here's the Manchester City star sliding in at the back post to give Norway a first-half lead over Iraq and Boston on TVNZ. Iraq did find an equaliser 10 minutes later before that man, Haaland, popped up once again.
6: Oh, that's a little short! It's far too short, especially when Haaland is lurking! And he won't get an easier World Cup goal, Erling Haaland, than that one.
5: Norway 2-1 to the good at half-time. Meanwhile, a tournament favourite is up and running. Two goals from Kylian Mbappe have propelled France to an opening 3-1 win over Senegal in New Jersey. Football coverage with Nissan X-Trail. The big one ends June 30. Be quick. Veteran defender Fenix Karaka is the highest profile omission from the Silver Ferns squad for the Commonwealth Games. Karaka, who returned this season following maternity leave, has been overlooked for both the 12-strong official squad and the reserves. Coach Dame Nolene Taurua says she's not out of the reckoning, though, for a Ferns return.
7: Great thing with Fee is that she's still a Silver Fern, and, you know, she's still part of the ideas working forward with her, and knowing that we've got Netball World Cup next year as well.
5: Mystics defender Catherine Hall and Steel midfielder Kimi Orapoi have both been named despite battling injuries that have ruled them out of the end of the ANZ Premiership. So the full squad is in the shooting circle: Georgia Heffernan, Grace Werke, Martina Salmon, Amelia Wormsley. In midcourt, Maddie Gordon, Kate Heffernan, Kimi Orapoi, Mila Ruala Buchanan. And the defenders, Karen Berger, Catherine Hall, Kelly Jackson and Kara Stythe. Paris Mason is the travelling reserve. I'm Elliot Smith. That's News Talk ZB News and Sport with Fisher Funds, investing in New Zealand for over 25 years. It's 11:05.
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0: Wairarapa, mainly fine. Below two Fiordland, rain briefly heavy, spreading north this morning. Nelson, Marlborough and Canterbury, cloudy with a few spots of rain. Otago and Southland, rain easing to showers this morning. And the Chatham Islands, cloudy periods and isolated showers.
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2: News Talk ZB. It is just coming up to 7 minutes past 11. A very good morning to you. Kerry Woodham with you through until midday, which doesn't give us very long together. 53 minutes, in fact. 0800 80 10 80 is the number to call. You can text me 9292 ZBZB, and if you want to drop me a line, you can do that too. Kerry at newstalkzb.co.nz. I'd like to get your feedback on Kule Wong, who is the leader of the Opportunities Party. I was really interested in hearing more from her. I thought they were going to be like the polished corporate, old-fashioned type Greens, and they are, but they also sound like they can work with National or ACT, and that they don't mind you being rich so long as it's rich in the way they approve of, which is not owning land or houses. Very well presented, very nice young woman. They've got a lot of academic firepower in their candidates. So I don't know, if that's the first time you've heard any kind of policy or more policy direction. But Matt Heath made a good point just when I was making my cup of tea and they were getting ready to talk over their show. Matt said, why wouldn't you just pin your colours to the mast? You're a minor party. You may or may not get into Parliament. Why wouldn't you just go big, go bold? Yes, we're going to raise the retirement age. Yes, we're going to do this, because chances are you won't get in. And if you do, you're going to be a very minor party in a coalition. And you can say, oh, well, we wanted to, but we got stymied. You know, play it like Winston does, which I thought was a good point. But I'd like to get your feedback. If this was the first opportunity you had to hear more from the Opportunity Party than just a 30-second soundbite, love to hear from you. 0800 80 10 80 is the number to call. Now, speaking of the Greens, as I was just a nanosecond ago, honestly, the Greens would give their eye teeth for these candidates. The Green Party has written to the National and Labour finance spokespeople urging support for an independent parliamentary budget office to cost political commitments and lift the standard of public debate. Amen to that. Labour came out with its public transport policy saying cap at $20 if you're in Auckland, Wellington, Christchurch, $10 the rest, and said it will cost $65 million. National said it will not. It'll be $1 billion plus. And then independent economists wet their finger and stuck it in the air and said both of them are dead wrong. This is how much it will cost. So how on earth are we supposed to be able to make judgments about whether policies are affordable or not? We need an independent parliamentary budget office. It would serve the public interest by giving people an independent, trusted basis for that debate. Presumably, by the time one is set up, public servants' integrity and reputation will have been restored. So you would get an independent, trusted analysis of the policy, not biased ones in favour of one party over another. The finance minister say the Greens has backed a parliamentary budget office before. The votes exist in this parliament to make it a reality before the election, even if only National and the Greens agree. But we'd like to get Labour around the table as well for a sustainable long-term cross-partisan support. I'm all for it. Yeah, we asked the Taxpayers Union if they'd be able to crunch the numbers for us. They had a briber meter before the last election.

0: But it said it cost them an absolute fortune because they had to get somebody in to, from IRD to analyse all the policies and work out where it was coming from. And yeah, they don't make it easy because they have all sorts of different accounting funds and things. So, you know, this must come in before we pay for that, and we're basing it on these numbers and projections. So it is tricky. We'll keep trying. We'll keep trying to find somebody who, as an economist, would do it pro bono for the good of the nation. But if you're any good as an economist, you'd know how to charge your labour out, wouldn't you, at a decent rate? So I don't know. We'll keep trying. But I think this is really, really important so we can make sound decisions. The Infrastructure Commission is a very good start, but this would be an added bonus. This would be like the Ginsu knife with my major purchase, which is the Infrastructure Commission. 0800 80 10 80 is the number to call. Love to hear your thoughts on the Opportunity Party. Love to hear your thoughts on a parliamentary budget office. It is 12 past 11.
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10: 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You know, Darren will be disappointed. The players will be disappointed that there were a couple of moments that they switched off and you get punished at that high level. But what a superstar.
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0: News Talk ZB, to the text machine we go. Hey, opportunity, refreshing and eloquent. A serious contender for my vote, says Jerry. That Opportunity Party president was very disappointing. Not really anything new, not committing to the right or the left. Well, I suppose that's what a centrist party does, I suppose. Hops in the middle. She couldn't answer a lot of the questions that were put to her. I won't be voting for them.

says this texter. Yes, I know what you mean. If you're given an opportunity to come on air, you want to hear what the policy is, don't you? Not what might happen or could happen or should happen. Or that there'll be discussions around that and committee meetings and then there'll be a decision made on the policy. Tony says, Kerry, people are beyond broke now. There's no future in going back to the same group of people and finding more ways of taking more money from them. This is where the left falls down, totally devoid of any reality. Our path to prosperity is new money in the economy, code for growth, says Tony. But isn't that what she was saying? That they're looking for new ways to make money, and that's through business and, you know, being adventurous with your money, not just buying a couple of houses and sitting on them until you retire. Embedding treaty principles into everything cancels them for me, says Chris. Who's going to buy all the houses when the landlords bail as they are being punished, says another. Kerry, I think your point regarding top was sound. Mid-tier wealth, or your mum and dad investors and farm owners, are likely to be punished when it's the top 0.1% that are the real target here. I also agree with the caller about land already being mostly used for what is suitable for at a level of risk they and the finance market is willing to support at scale. Yeah, if we're all net neutral, apart from the truly wealthy, just go after them. Otherwise, it's a lot of faffing around. What did you make of the citizens' income, which is designed to negate some of the land tax? Did that do it for you? Asset rich, cash flow poor. With their policies, I'd need to borrow money just to pay tax. Forget about the living expenses. I pray it doesn't happen. But this could definitely lead to poor mental health for me, says one. And. Lance says, the top leader just stated that the citizens' income and land tax is designed to change people's behaviour. The government forcing behaviour change of its citizens sounds very much like China or North Korea. No thank you, says Lance. Well, she said that all parties do it through their settings. Yeah. I want to be able to put my money where I choose, says another. The market will tell me if it's worth my while or not. These policies are too intrusive for my liking. Using other people's money to pay for your policies. Well, that's what all parties do, though, don't they? Through tax. And we had loads of texts. I'll stop after this one because there were just too many, really. I'm trying to cover them all off. What they don't understand is discouraging people from buying rental properties means less rental properties. Then rents go up in price because there's fewer of them. They're pushing people out of buying property by taxing the hell out of them. I can't understand why they have a lot more homeless people. Duh. These are not business people. These are idealists pushing what idealist ideas they have down other people's throats without any business experience. And. Andrea says it's a big fat no from me. She hasn't ruled out the craziest and those happy to divide by race. And your guest kept referring to the next generation. What policies are there for the current generation? All right, thank you very much for that. Chris Bishop and Tama Potaka, the housing ministers, have just announced an additional $14.5 million support for rough sleepers. The money will be going to more assistance to housing assistance centres for mental health and addiction support, assistance to register for a benefit, increased outreach services to those sleeping rough. It will extend support to six additional locations, Tauranga, Whakatane, New

0: Plymouth, Napier, Whanganui, and Waimakariri. And it will go to those who are the social services looking after people sleeping rough. Between November 25, January 26, 177 people entered a new transitional housing pilot program in Auckland and Hamilton, managed by homelessness support providers and funded by the government. So hopefully we'll have some outcomes on that soon. News Talk ZB 0800 80 10 80 is the number to call. It is coming up to 11:22.
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9: Gary Woodham.
0: Johnny, good morning to you.
10: Oh, good. Good morning. Yeah, Helen just rang me back, and I was back and safe, so I quickly rushed outside to have this call with you. Thank you.
0: Yeah, well, our phone lines are odd at the moment, so we can't answer them. We have to ring you.
10: Oh, sounds like AI again. Hey, look, I was quite triggered by what you said before, and in a good way. I've just been down at Work and Income. There's a massive line of people. Some of them are people actually who are homeless. And I've got a couple of people who've been staying in their car through the last few weeks who've moved into my house temporarily. I've been trying to advocate for them with Wins. They're in their 60s.
0: Yep.
10: Both got quite bad health conditions. To get a social housing assessment, they're looking at 3 months to get a social housing assessment. It just so happens my house is empty at the moment while my partner's away, and baby's not coming back with partner for a few months, so that's cool. But I don't want them for a few months. I've been to a number of places and agencies with them just this week, and I'm really just blown away at how bad the situation is in here in Tauranga. And it seems to be progressively getting worse. From what the Wins case manager said to me before was that the homelessness is growing. They can't keep up with it. And although the council's working with them, the IHC have got Accessible Properties, which is a company that does social housing that IHC own. Everyone's doing as much as they can, but they just can't keep up with it. And I don't have the solution, but I just thought, well, you know, I'm not blowing my own horn here, but I've got two empty rooms. It might just make a little bit of a difference.
0: Oh, well, and having somebody backing them and going out and trying to advocate for them will be, you know, hugely helpful.
10: Yeah. Well, he just told me he's a builder. And I said, well, you know, would you be keen on like a few hours a week? So I'm going to take him down to trade staff soon, or one of those other temping agencies, and we're going to try and find him 15 hours a week.
0: But if they've got poor health, that might make it a bit tricky.
10: Yeah. Well, I mean, you know, it's funny, you know, him and I both got rotten asthma. But I've managed to get my crane up and running and work a few hours a week myself despite my illness. So I'm no doctor, but I know one thing that motivated me, which was just being in the same situation that they were in about 8 years ago.
0: Mm.
10: And I haven't landed. I stayed in that social housing and I moved out when I had my opportunity. I took it and I took that risk. And the safety net's not there anymore, but now I've got my own safety net.
0: Yeah, exactly. You're building your own. And that's what you can do when you've got a solid base that you can work out of. It's interesting. As a place gets wealthier, as Tauranga has done, you start to see the disparities. You know, when people can't afford their, you know, as a place becomes wealthier, property prices go up and they're more in demand and rentals become more in demand. And it starts a cycle upwards for some people, but a cycle down for others.
10: It's exactly the same in Avondale. I'm up there every week and the decline is just huge. I'm seeing it all over Rotorua, but I just take my hat off to all those people who are volunteering out there making a difference, you know. They're awesome, but yeah, we need to work together, that's for sure, no matter who's in charge.
0: Absolutely. Good on you, Johnny. Thank you very much for your call. Yes, I referred to the Talbot Mills poll when I was talking to Kule. The latest shows the Greens on 13%, up 4 points since May. In April, the party was at 7%, so they have gone up astronomically. The poll has Labour on 34%, down 2 since May. National steady on 29%. New Zealand First dropped 2, is now at 12, just below the Greens. ACT dropped 1, sitting just above the 5% threshold to make it back into Parliament. Te Pāti Māori is 2.6%, and the Opportunity Party was on 3.3%, as I referenced. It would put a left block of Labour, Greens, and I think Te Pāti Māori in coalition. News Talk ZB, it's 11:30.
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11: It is mental how much crime is now attached to ciggies. Is this the 21st century version of the 20th century prohibition against booze? Prohibition never works, and apparently we never learn.
12: 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Australia's going to drop it today. It is alleged to level 3, and it's very important for Qatar, very important for Emirates, etc., etc. So New Zealand hasn't done that yet. If they are going to, they will look to or follow Australia's lead today.
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7: With Your Ride, New Zealand's number one taxi app, download Your Ride today. A woman whose father was murdered in the Christchurch mosque attacks says the eye-watering $842,000 taxpayer bill for the terrorist's failed appeal shouldn't overshadow the needs of families living with the effects every day. The Opportunity Party says a property tax shake-up's front of mind, championing a blanket land value tax, claiming it'll slash house prices. Gynecologists are delighted with a Labor proposal to make maternity scans free for all pregnant women. The ACT Party is pushing to stop regulators policing the opinions of staff outside of work. Health New Zealand is expanding departments and specialist services at Northlands Dargaville. The seven-day injury and illness facility will also offer oncology infusions. A pair of trucks blocking tracks in South Auckland at Takanini Spartan Road crossing and Opaheki crossing south of Papakura have been delaying train travel this morning. Services are gradually catching up with schedules. Port of Tauranga expansion, Hapu and Marae seek millions in compensation if project goes ahead. Find out more at nzherald.co.nz. 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
8: Thank you so much, Jodie. It is 25 minutes to midday. The cost of reclaiming your maiden name. I'm about to go through this, which is such a faff. And I shouldn't have done it. He didn't particularly want me to do it, but I was making this bold proclamation to the world that we were a team, and even though he didn't like being in the spotlight, without him I couldn't have, you know, done much of what I did, and la la la la la. As it transpires, it was only a few months later, and I need to go back to my maiden name. So I have done unofficially, but doing it officially is a bit of a faff. And there was a story in the spin-off about somebody who's doing much the same thing. By 2019, she said, my marriage had ended. We divided the furniture, navigated the lawyers, separated the photographs, and she wanted to get her name back, which is fair enough. She's went along with the idea of doing so. Her ex-husband was quite happy about it. There were 70 accounts she needed to go through to get her name changed. And then there were all the other things like store loyalty cards and e-newsletters and things like that. I hadn't even thought of all that. So most banks follow a standard pattern. Bring in your birth certificate, your marriage certificate and your dissolution of marriage order into the branch and we'll make the change in person.

0: Didn't even dissolve the marriage officially yet. The dissolution of marriage order cost $240, which she split 50-50 with her ex. The marriage certificate, which was issued in the UK and was a particularly large size, wouldn't fit in the bank's photocopiers. They couldn't work out what to do. The driver's license was $46.10. The New Zealand passport was $180. The UK one was $230. And then there was the cost of photocopying, posting and getting certified copies from the JP. So there's a lot of actual work that you have to do. Each institution had its own process, its own forms, its own timelines and often its own fee. IRD, the electoral roll, car insurance, the GP, the dentist, the local council. They refused to change my name on the rates bill, she writes, until I changed my name on the title deed of my house. She had to engage a lawyer to go through the rigmarole of updating the LINS records. So that was $425.50 for the change of name. So, has anybody else done that and found it as complicated? Maybe it was complicated by the fact that they were married in the UK, but I just thought if I took in my birth certificate, I'd be able to change my name back. But clearly, it's a bit more complicated than that. If you have been through the process of changing your name, I was going to change my passport because I've only got 6 months to go. And then I thought maybe if I took my passport in with me wherever I go, things will change, but maybe not. I'm a fool on many, many, many levels in many different ways. I should have listened to him, but I didn't. I was making a grand romantic gesture that's going to be time-consuming and expensive. Hey, 0800 80 10 80 is the number to call. It is 21 to 12.
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0: Good morning, Sue.
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0: how are you?
1: Good, thank you.
0: First time caller to you, but I met you years ago in Timaru at Paper Plus.
1: Oh, brilliant.
0: Just gorgeous.
1: I loved anyway, doing those.
0: Yeah. I'm going through this right now. So, been divorced officially last year. And, decided, right, I need to go forth and do all my maiden name, go back to my maiden name.
1: Yeah.
0: And to change your title on the house, I own my house outright, that's going to be $1,250 plus GST.
1: Really?
0: Yeah, and that's so I can get it changed on the rates demand.
1: Yeah.
0: And because I've just got a new puppy last week, I want to put her under my maiden name.
1: Yeah.
0: And so we're done through the local council, of course. So you want to get that all in line, all the maiden name. So gradually going through that. Got my driver's license done a week ago.
1: Yeah.
0: And it took 10 days to come.
1: Well, that's pretty good.
0: Come
1: yeah.
0: through yeah. AA, 2650 that was.
1: Yeah.
0: Just needed a new photo, but I've had to sort of give away my passport, still have 4 years left on it to do. Bank accounts will be the next thing, so I can't do the title until my bank account because they want a bank statement.
1: That is so complicated.
0: Who
1: does the $1,200 go to?
0: Lawyers, I suppose, and the local government.
1: Right.
0: And it's probably all done on a computer. So, yeah, it's everything costs money like that. So,
1: did it surprise you how complicated it was?
0: It did. I had a good idea about what it would entail because, you know, being married, I've had that name for 30-odd years and the worst thing, it's in my email. So I've just written a list of everything I've had.
1: Just like the lady in the spin-off article, she found 70 things.
0: I'm pretty close to that. And I got my own little business at home and it's not so bad because I just go on, you know, that's pretty good. But it's just the normal things like the club card at New World has just changed. And I ordered a new club card. They sent me the old New World club card. And it's like, no, I want it in my new name. But then it's all under my old email address.
1: And
0: AA last week, I had trouble with them. I had a row with a young fella and I apologised later. I said, look, I said I need to change my maiden name and my email address. Your email address is your fingerprint, which is on your existing AA account. But I said, I've just got my new membership card last week when I did my licence under my new name. And no, you'll have to ring them up direct. And he got very confused over the whole thing. And I'm thinking, So I'm getting there. It's taking time, but it's...
1: Gosh.
0: Yeah.
1: I can't imagine how... Like, that's a lot... I mean, I didn't realise until I read this article and then listening to you, I didn't realise it was going to be so complicated because it didn't seem to be that complicated changing over to the married name. Like, I don't remember that being a faff.
0: Back in the 80s, it was your checkbook.
1: Yeah.
0: What it be? You didn't have FPOS cards and...
1: No, I suppose not. And also, imagine if you went through a really painful divorce where every time you saw that last name, it brought back terrible... Oh, okay, sorry. Yes.
0: Yeah,
1: okay.
0: That's hard. That's hard, I bet it is. And it's a big decision to change your name. Easy to do it on Facebook. That was the first thing I did. That was about it. And the medical records are easy. That was fine. But then if you want to prove who you are, you're sort of living in two identities.
1: Yes, you are, aren't you? I was tight because I thought I'd wait until my passport came up for renewal and then I'd do it. So I've got, but then I'm starting to panic because I'm running out. I've got a friend's daughter's wedding in Fiji in early July and then I'll get it changed because then I'll have 6 months left on it and it's like, yikes.
0: If
1: some magical opportunity suddenly appears, I'm going to have to quickly change it so I'm ready.
0: Yes. Well, luckily my sister and I did all that 2 years ago.

0: we wanted to do another trip again, the whole family, but I'll just have to forego that, wait till I retire in a few years' time, I think. But it's the, I just did my tax return the other day and it had to go under the old name too. So I thought, crikey, that's going to be another major.
1: Yeah, I've been swinging both ways since I changed it when we got married. Mm. I haven't even got a dissolution of marriage, which I suppose we can
0: have to do. Oh, no, no.
1: We're both equally hopeless when it comes to paperwork. So.
0: No, no, that's cool. But no, it's all good. It's
1: going
0: through it step by step.
1: Yeah, that's exactly what it sounds like. Like you're just doing it bit by bit. Yeah.
0: Deep breaths. I just like parting with money for the that sort of thing. That's all. But otherwise, all good.
1: I'm glad to hear it. So, Jill, good morning to you.
2: Hi, how are you?
1: Good.
2: Right. Just to let you know that I went through this probably 30-something years ago. And after the dissolution certificate came through, I wasn't very clever. And I just thought, well, okay, that's fine. So I went to the courthouse and I said, what do I do? And some helpful person said, change your name.
1: Mm-hmm.
2: So I did, by deed poll, back to what it was, by deed poll. Mm. And from there on, as things popped up, and there wasn't an awful lot of them, I just said, oh, my name is now such and such. And people seem to just accept it. But it's
1: even the bank.
2: I can't remember. Mm. I think what I did there was go and open my own account,
1: right,
2: with my new name,
1: right,
2: with my new old name.
1: Did you go the whole hog, or did you just go back to your name with the mate? Because I'd be quite tempted if I was going to do deed poll. I'd think, oh bugger it, I'll go Tiffany unicorn pants or something. You know.
2: Oh, I was quite happy with what my parents had given me back in the day.
1: Isabelle Duchardet or something.
2: Oh, my God. I couldn't spell it.
1: Oh, see, I'd get all a bit cray-cray on it and think, oh, yes, a deed poll. I can call myself anything I like. Here we go.
2: You do that. Film stars do it all the time. But yeah, it was back then. It was relatively simple, and it's like we were done like a dog's dinner when we got married, and they said, "Oh, your name is now such and such. Aren't you lucky?"
1: Yeah, yeah.
2: Right. There's an awful lot of women out there now who go, "Oh no, it ain't," they can continue to call themselves by their known name and the one they were given originally. And unless there's something terribly wrong with that, you know, so many of us would go back to our maiden name. You know, it's not a nasty move. It's what's the word I'm looking for? You're proving that you are you. You didn't have to be that other one.
1: No, that's right. It's a declaration of who you are now. We all evolve. Yep. We all change. Yep. Yeah. And this is who I am.
2: Precisely. But that's what I did anyway. Back in the day, I just changed my name by deed poll. And rather than rush around like a fly in a bottle, trying to do everything and getting ripped off left, right and centre, take the easy road home.
1: Interesting. Thank you, Jill. Good to hear from you. Kerry, just do an arranged marriage with another Woodham. Well, there's a very good-looking branch of Woodhams that are the Hawke's Bay Woodhams, not the South Island Woodhams. We're built like potato farmers, and I speak for all my cousins when I say this, and they'll hate me for it, but some of us are better-looking potato farmers than others, and there's nothing wrong with the potato farmer, but, you know, we're built like pit ponies. Whereas the Hawke's Bay Woodhams are dark, tall, slim, blue-eyed, quite beautiful. So you wouldn't be averse to that if one of the identical twins is floating around untethered. News Talk ZB, it is 8 to 12.
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9: Roshni, very good morning to you.
10: Good morning. Thank you so much for taking my call. I was just, this whole topic resonates with me so, so much. The current name or the current surname I hold was done through Deepole.
9: Yeah.
10: It is an ancestral name rather than going back to my maiden name. I just wanted to say it resonates with me exactly what the previous caller had mentioned. We become our own person.
9: Yeah.
10: And honestly, New Zealand has done that for me. I was born and brought up in Zimbabwe, and I came over to New Zealand in 2001. And in 2010, I decided, well, why am I holding on to a surname, which, you know, it's not me.
9: Yeah.
10: I've evolved, yeah. I'm independent, and I love New Zealand, and this is who I am. So I changed my name to an ancestral name. So it's actually my great-grandfather's first name.
9: Which is actually
10: shared by my late parents. So it's bizarre because my surname is different to my brother's. But it's just perfect. Amazing doors opened for me, and I just... It's just a sense of independence and who I've become, this empowered young woman who left, you know, a very sad situation back in, Zimbabwe.
9: I am so pleased to hear it. That's a great thing to do. Good on you, Roshni. Thank you. A number of people texting in, and we've run out of time really for this. I thought it'd just be a couple of quick calls and we'd be off, but clearly it is a topic that does, as Roshni said, resonate with a number of people. We will leave you with country music supergroup, the Pistol Annies, consisting of Miranda Lambert, Ashley Monroe and Angelina Presley. Well, Got My Name Changed Back is about reclaiming your identity and celebrating reverting to your maiden name after a divorce.

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10: 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The Unicorn, a comedy about a widowed dad discovering that kindness, emotional maturity, and basic communication make you extremely hot and desirable. And the drama some people are saying is better than Broadchurch. 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So while The Unicorn helps restore your faith in people, Under Salt Marsh does its best to destroy it, and they're both streaming on TVNZ+.
11: 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Mike Hosking, Marcus Lush, Matt Heath, Tyler Adams, all the names you can trust. 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
12: It's 12 o'clock. I'm Jodie Gill. The mosque terrorist failed appeal came at a high cost, but affected families are still paying the price. Brenton Tarrant unsuccessfully argued in the Court of Appeal this year. His guilty pleas were driven by poor mental health linked to prison conditions. It's been revealed the failed bid cost taxpayers $842,000. Sarah Kasim's father was murdered. She says the toll is more than emotional. It's also social, financial, cultural, and practical.
13: And the true impact can't just be measured in dollars. It continues to shape our lives years later.
12: A push for fuel prices to fall as global stability strengthens. A preliminary US-Iran deal to end the conflict and reopen the Strait of Hormuz will be signed this week. The Commerce Commission says suppliers fairly raise prices beforehand, but equally must now bring them down. Price-checking company Gaspy CEO Mike Newton says there are positive signs.
14: We've seen 91 was at its lowest point. They had a discount day Monday and it hit $2.80 in the Wellington region.
12: Some effects of the fuel crisis are still to come regardless of events this week and global prices falling. Foodstuffs New Zealand Managing Director Chris Quinn warns other prices could rise.
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